0: 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Scottie Scheffler and Bryson DeChambeau will lead the charge of tee-off times tomorrow at the British Open starting at 5 a.m. local time. And yes, I am going to call it the British Open. I'm not calling it the Open. 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I'm Kendra Middleton, and your next update is at 8:30.
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6: 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What's it gonna be, McFly? Are you in or out?
7: Are you in or out? Gotta know without a doubt. I'm the one you need for a dirty deed. I'm the best. Success is guaranteed.
0: All right, welcome to an early edition of In or Out. Obviously, we are only here until 10 o'clock tonight because there's nothing going on except the WNBA. Which, shout out the WNBA. I'm going to maybe toss some games on now that it's 8 o'clock. So we're going to do an early In or Out here. Street Team Joe is joining me in studio to do this. He has headphones, unlike me, because I forgot mine at home today and I can only hear myself in one ear. Hello, Street Team Joe.
8: How are we, Kendra?
0: I am so good because you are here.
8: I'm happy to be here.
0: How are you?
8: I'm doing okay. Yes, Cass rage baits me. He's been on a heater for like 6 weeks in a row.
0: I have to say, I'm Team Skaz here. If someone's easy to rage bait, I'm going to take it every
8: time. He's been roasting Riley in the back.
0: Like, why?
8: Because Riley doesn't like have a key card to get in and out of the building.
0: Do you want mine? Yes, girl, you used my key card last time you were here to use the women's bath. It's because, okay, for those of you that don't work here, I am obviously the only woman on air. There are tons of other women in the office, marketing, sales, all the things. But we keep, rightfully so, the women's bathroom under lock and key here. And so you need someone to add your preferred gender to your key card to use the bathrooms here. So Riley has a men's key and can't get in the women's bathroom.
9: She has gotten a bathroom key. She can't get in the building is now her issue.
0: Oh, so she can now get in the bathroom.
9: So she has a long drive here. And sometimes when she gets here, she needs to get in the building quickly. And it's become an issue.
0: Well, she couldn't, last time I was here, she couldn't even get in the bathroom.
9: Yeah, so we've at least gotten her to that point.
0: Okay.
9: Where she can get to the bathroom.
0: Well, if it makes you feel any better, I've been here for 3 years and I don't have an employee login for the Neo screener. So, anyways, in or out?
9: In or out, a Wednesday, July 15th edition of In or Out. Let's start in the great state of Minnesota. Minnesota has passed a grandparents' happy hour law allowing nursing homes to serve alcohol. Residents can now enjoy beer, wine, and cocktails at social events without facilities needing a liquor license. Are we in or out on grandparents' happy hour?
0: Oh my God, I've never been more in on anything. If I'm old and dying, you better give me whatever I want, alcohol included. I don't care if it's 9 o'clock in the morning, and you better not put a bra on me. If I am in a nursing home and someone else is dressing me, you better not put me in a bra and you better give me a beer if I want it. I earned it.
8: Have you seen Landman?
0: No.
8: Maybe not. Well, that's the same premise. At the end, you know, they give all the people in the nursing home, they take them out drinking once a week. What is your drink of choice, Kendra?
0: You guys know that I try. This summer has been really tough. It's been testing me. I try not to drink unless I'm on vacation, but the Scots were here and they just brought a let's get hammered vibe to the city that I
8: did. You party with the Tartan Army?
0: Yeah.
8: Oh man.
0: Real hard. This is gonna be disgusting. I want the dirtiest blue cheese olive martini. I want it to be swampy. I want to basically be drinking olive juice with blue cheese and a side of vodka.
9: Swampy is just swampy.
8: What do you mean by blue cheese? Like, where's the blue cheese in this equation?
0: You don't know what blue cheese olives are?
8: No. Is it just an olive stuffed with blue cheese?
0: Yes, and some restaurants get them pre-made, but some stuff them themselves. And what they do is if you want to, they will take, if they stuff them themselves, they will take parts of the blue cheese and put it in the shake. I'm a shaken martini girl, not a stirred martini girl. If it's whiskey, I will have it stirred, but if it's vodka, I want it shaken. and they will put crumbles of the blue cheese in the ice and shake it with your martini. It's, do you like blue cheese?
8: I do like blue cheese, but this is giving me kind of like a weird.
0: Do you like olives?
8: No, I okay. hate olives. Olives okay. give me the ick for sure.
0: What? Okay.
8: You like olives, huh?
0: I can tell you everything in the world that I won't eat right now. Eel, uni, brains. I don't like organs unless they're frozen and put in a smoothie, and I don't like tinned fish. Those are the five things that I will not eat.
8: So you would eat liver if it was in a smoothie?
0: Anything, yeah.
8: Wow. You have an expanded palate.
9: Tinned fish is good. I will not take tinned fish, Flander.
0: I can't do it, especially the ones with the bones. I can't do it. It smells like, I think, I know why. It's cat food.
9: Yeah. Yeah, no, I won't contest that. As soon as I break out a tin fish at the house, the cat comes
0: running.
9: See,
0: thank you. And I grew up with a cat that had diabetes, and so I used to feed her breakfast while I would give her insulin shot because my mom was too chicken. I was literally a five-year-old giving a cat insulin. So
9: Andrew,
0: I think
9: your backstory explains so much.
0: So I think that I have tinned fish trauma from being kind of nose in tinned fish with a needle of
9: tinned fish trauma. Not a bad band name.
8: That does
0: wait,
8: sound
0: I should
8: like
0: add it to
8: one.
0: My band name list. Tin oh my god! Trauma. Yes.
8: Wait. So is this drink? Is this like a bougie drink? The one with the olives with the blue cheese? Like I've never seen
0: Did
8: it.
0: Did you ever get a Hugo Spritz?
8: I is that like an Aperol Spritz?
0: Yes, we've talked.
8: Yes,
0: about
8: Yes, you
0: this
8: have
0: talked.
8: Yeah, it's okay. With just a different. Different, it's not Aperol.
0: Yeah,
8: right?
0: Instead of Aperol, it's Saint Germain and Prosecco.
8: So it gives you like a similar vibe to that?
0: No, it's like a. Do you know what elderflower is?
8: Yeah, I've had it in some
0: so
8: drinks.
0: So elderflower, yeah, then you've had Saint Germain. It's literally just that with Prosecco instead of Aperol.
8: Okay.
0: And mint and lime.
8: Skaz,
0: so
8: would you try this drink?
0: He's definitely had a Hugo Spritz. He's cultured.
9: Yeah, for sure.
8: Skaz counts as cultured?
0: Yeah, absolutely. Okay. I've updated the band name list in my phone. I literally have like 15 of them.
8: Wait, it's can you just here. Give me a couple before we move on?
0: Okay, yeah.
8: Just give me like your top three.
0: Wet jeans, lukewarm emotions.
8: Oh.
0: Two dudes with a keyboard, pickle in the bed, and am I allowed to say gay allegations? I think that's a good one.
9: Yeah.
0: It's a nice show. Okay, moving
8: like
0: on.
8: Those.
0: Next.
9: All right, a lot of soccer talk on the show tonight. A Brazilian football club, soccer club, has come under fire for releasing a player and then immediately posting a compilation video of his worst mistakes with the team. Are we in or out on teams releasing a compilation video of your mistakes after cutting you? I mean, that sounds like adding insult to injury, doesn't it?
0: I gotta say, in the era of clickbaits, and if your team and their fans really hated him and you know it's gonna go viral, I'm in, mostly because we talk about it all the time. To be in this industry, you have to have thick skin, and we all get crap at some point. I think it is insult to injury, but at the same time, I think it's fair game if you were mostly 60-40 hated by the fans.
8: I have been watching Jaylen Brown like mess up videos recently.
0: Oh my gosh.
8: Like dribbling off his foot, throwing it into the fourth stand.
0: Does that make you feel better?
8: A little bit, but no, not. I mean, the return was bad, so it doesn't really make me feel that much better. Do you have a Jaguars player that you hated that you wouldn't mind seeing like
0: so many?
8: Did you like Mac?
0: No, okay. I hate him. There are so many of them.
8: He seems like a nice dude. You hate Mac Jones?
0: Yeah.
9: He's a goober. He's a country club goober.
0: I'm not a fan of DUIs. What can I say?
9: Rich kid goober.
0: Next.
9: All right. Kendra Middleton is here, so Waffle House will be mentioned. A $900 Waffle House incident response kit for After Hours Chaos is being sold by an independent artist. It includes a mouth guard, restraints, blades, wrist tape, and a Bluetooth speaker. Kendra, the Waffle House expert, are you in or out on a Waffle House incident response kit?
0: I'm so in. I would order this. $900, though? That better be a Bose speaker. I'm in on this.
9: I have one hell of a mouth guard.
0: I have seen so many fights at Waffle House. I, for those of you out there, I know you guys know that I am a Waffle House connoisseur. It is my death row meal. I don't need a menu when I walk in the door. I've driven 6 hours one way to the closest one to here out of desperation. I was such a frequent flyer at the Auburn downtown Waffle House that when I got off my shift at the bar and went to dinner there, they would make my hash browns without me having to order them extra crispy in the shape of a heart. I have seen many a brawl at Waffle House. I think that this is a necessity. I think the company should cover the cost and overnight ship all of these, specifically the speaker, because... All right, let me ask you this. If you were to throw down in a Waffle House, what would your... Not walk-up song, throw-down song, Waffle House version be?
8: Skaz, you got one?
9: Red Nation, maybe, by The Game? That feels like a good song to be going. That was like our high school song, too. Just a banger.
8: I'd go Paranoid by Kanye West.
0: I think I'm going to go anything by Enya here, boys.
9: Oh, there you go. Really get the vibes.
8: Is there really a lot of throwdowns in Waffle House? I didn't know that.
9: Oh.
8: I've never been to a Waffle House.
9: Been on the internet before?
0: I was going to say, have you ever heard of this app called YouTube?
8: Yeah.
9: TikTok or Twitter or Instagram? Literally anything.
8: I know the Scots loved Waffle House when they were here.
9: Everyone should love Waffle House. Who doesn't love...
0: I have had a cockroach crawl across my plate and I still frequent. Okay, next.
8: That's a true story.
0: That is, yes. The Jacksonville Beach Waffle House, if you know, you know.
9: Well, speaking of cockroaches, we will head to the world of dating apps for this next one. The founder of Hinge, has created an AI dating app that's straight out of Black Mirror. There are no profiles or matches to swipe through. Simply create your profile, and then the AI decides who it thinks you will be compatible with. Are we in or out on an AI dating app?
0: I'm obviously out. I think we should kill it before it breeds. However, I hate this for me personally, but in a weird way, I feel like the incel part of the internet is going to love this because they don't have to try. However, I will say, have you ever been on Hinge?
9: No.
8: Yeah, I used to. I'm in a relationship now, so I'm off to all the dating apps.
0: I feel insulted by Hinge.
8: Why do you feel insulted?
0: I think I have maybe been shown someone hot 6 times in like the 8 years that I was on the app.
8: I feel like if you don't pay for the premium stuff, you don't get anything out of it.
0: I don't know.
8: Coming from a friend of mine, that's not my own experience.
0: I think that I get shown ugly people on purpose, and it is always a humbling experience. And if Hinge wanted to keep me around, it would have shown me hot people.
8: What about Raya?
0: Raya is weird because it's like global, and it's like there's not a lot. If you don't know what Raya is, it's like they say it's like a dating app for celebrities. You can be anybody and get on it now if you know people. I've been on it for like 4 or 5 years now. Because it's global and it's like more so about like status and your income and stuff, it shows you everybody. But yeah, there's way hotter people on Raya for sure.
8: Have you gotten on a date from
0: Raya?
8: Oh, yeah. Nice.
0: Not very many because I think it's just like a status symbol for people to be okay. Like, oh yeah, I'm on Raya. They don't actually like take
8: the... So you don't like that either?
0: Yeah, I was going to say, I feel like they don't take the dating aspect seriously of it. It's more so just like... they can say that they're on it.
8: Yeah.
0: But I don't understand. You can pay anywhere between $20 and $200 a month. And I know that that's like not a lot of money to people, but why are you just paying for a status symbol? For me, it's like being in like a fraternity or sorority or just like buying your friends. Is that weird to say?
8: No, I think that's fair.
0: What was your... are you in or out on AI dating?
8: I mean, how do you not see a picture of the person and be okay with...
0: Is it like...
8: Is that mean?
0: Can I ask a question? Is it supposed to be like blind dating?
8: Yeah, like, are we supposed to agree on a date without knowing what each other look like?
9: It almost feels like it's more of, like, an internet thing, like, than anything else. Like, what are the chances, like, you're going to find someone that's that close to you to begin with this app? Like, this feels like they're just going to match people up who, I don't know, maybe aren't successful other places.
0: I will say every adult relationship that I've had has been through Hinge. Even though I think that those, like I said, are the 5, like, hot people I ever match with. So, I'm like batting 100 there, I guess, maybe. Or 1,000. Sorry, my brain's not working right now. Okay, Skaz, what's next?
9: All right, from dating apps to a topic Street Team Joe should have some expertise in, Uber Eats.
0: Oh, no.
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0: Whenever I want something now, I want it now. However, I think we are just coming up with excuses to be more and more lazy and leave our house less, which I think is like why this generation of kids right now, like they will like body slam a cop, but they're like too nervous to ask for extra ketchup at a restaurant. It's a weird thing. I think it's just everything is through the phone.
8: why do we even need GameStop? Like, don't we just order the games on our consoles now?
0: Yeah, I was going to say, I do feel like it is giving, like, 2011. I asked, or, like, maybe even before that, I asked my nephew what he wanted for his birthday recently, and he told me he wanted GameStop gift cards and Pokemon cards. I was like, this is, like, my childhood now.
8: I didn't know until you told me before the show you're good at Warzone.
0: Yeah, I play a lot.
8: You, Skaz, and I should run Warzone sometime.
0: How else do you think I know what Turtle Beaches are?
9: That's Street Team Joe's been trying to get us to play Warzone for years, it feels like.
0: I'll play Warzone with you. Yeah. I play whenever
8: Skaz
0: I have
8: has declined night. Me. He's like, hey, let's play FIFA Pro Clubs.
0: You play FIFA, don't you? I need to take my brain off of sports at some point.
8: What's the game you play, the other one that you make your map, Skaz?
9: That's Fortnite.
8: Fortnite. Oh, yeah. Do you play Fortnite, Kendra?
0: Yeah. Okay. I play Fortnite.
8: It's too complicated for me. I don't really piece it together.
9: Oh, I'm not building. I'm not building.
0: Okay.
9: Builder.
0: Can I go back to the Hinge thing for a second?
8: Please.
0: Have you guys ever hit on a girl in public, like in person? Like,
9: yeah, it's been a while. Of course, as an engagement. Yeah. Yes, I hit on women before.
0: Did you meet your fiance through a dating app?
9: No, she slid in my DMs. We went to high school together, but we're not like that close in high school, and then she moved away, moved back, and slid in my DMs.
0: I think that's my biggest issue. I don't think I have ever been approached at a bar as like someone out of college.
8: Really?
0: Or like out in public. No, I don't think anybody has ever come up to me and asked me out like in public. I think that is another thing that's
8: Are
0: like,
8: you just going out with the wrong people?
9: Going out to the wrong places, Kendra?
0: I think that you both know that I am everywhere all of the time.
8: That's true.
9: Very true.
0: I am probably
8: you would have
0: the most,
8: more experience.
0: I was going to say, I might be the most outside person at this station.
9: You're an outdoor cat.
8: So do you think people are like just scared?
0: Outdoor
8: like,
0: orange cat.
8: Because you're well known, you think people are scared to like come up to you?
0: I don't think so, no. Like people who don't even know me, you know what I mean? Like the majority of the city has no idea who I am. But, like, do you think... let me ask you this. Are pretty girls harder to approach?
9: That feels like a trap.
8: Listen,
0: I know that I'm not a 10, however... Yeah.
8: If I'm at a bar, I will... I mean, and I've had a couple beers in me. Am I allowed to say that?
0: Yeah.
8: I wouldn't...
9: You said way worse.
8: I would shoot my shot, and yeah, I've been rejected plenty of times. So, like, it's... Just in
0: rejection
8: one ear.
0: Is protection, boys.
8: Yeah, in one ear, out through the other.
0: Okay, all right. Yeah, let's bring back hitting on people in public.
9: Respectfully.
0: All right.
8: Respectfully.
0: Yeah, respect. Emphasis on respect and consent. All right, next.
9: All right, let's head to the world of Smirnoff Ice and hot dogs. Smirnoff Ice has revealed a hot dog-shaped doggy bags. They're also attempting to set the world record for the largest hot dog party in Ohio, where they will give away these hot dog-shaped Smirnoff Ice bags. Are we in or out on Smirnoff Ice releasing hot dog-shaped doggy bags and attempting to set the world record for the largest hot dog party?
0: Okay. I have so many things to say about this, and thank God we're on the summer Joe clock. Because, one, in on hot dogs. Two, in on icing people. Three, in on the combination Pizza Hut, Taco Bell, Smirnoff Ice hot dog doggy bag. However, the reason I am the most in on this is because you could not have described a more perfect event for the state of Ohio than a hot dog Smirnoff Ice collab. That is the most Ohio thing I have ever heard in my entire life. Yes.
8: I'm so wait, okay, a couple questions off that. One, what do you put on your hot dog?
0: It depends what's available.
8: Are you pickles on your hot dog?
0: Yes. Yes, I want pickles.
8: I knew that. I saw that coming from a mile away.
0: But if that's not available, then people think I'm nuts because I'll do mustard and ketchup. But I like things to be a vessel for sauce.
8: Okay. I like ketchup and mustard. I don't get scared. Can you explain what Smirnoff has to do with this again?
9: That is a great question.
0: It's motivation for you to eat more hot dogs because you need to sober up.
9: Yeah, so this is taking place in Put-in Bay, Ohio, which if you're not familiar with Put-in Bay, Ohio, spend some time. A very interesting part of the United States there. But this is a 250th anniversary celebration teaming up with Guinness World Records, where they're trying to set some world records. Smirnoff, pretty much just a marketing campaign for them, I would imagine.
8: And you like getting iced? Like, you're pro icing?
9: Sure. Yeah.
0: I mean,
9: I don't like being,
0: I don't like being
9: iced,
0: but yeah, I like, you, I think it's silly hee hee ha ha to ice other people at my ripe age.
9: As a gentleman who plays in a couple scramble golf tournaments a year, if you get a group in front of you or behind you that you're friendly with, you can expect that when you get up to one of the greens, there will be an ice in one of the holes or at a tee box at some point. Like, yeah, it's just no one's getting hurt by an ice, you know?
8: Yeah, except when you throw up violently.
9: Well,
8: later.
9: I guess, yeah.
8: If you start the night getting ice, it's going to be a bad night.
0: I don't think I disagree.
8: Maybe fun, but I'm just saying you don't think you'll get sick. If you get ice three times and then you went out.
0: If those are the only drinks that I had, that would kind of rule. It's like enough to be buzzed. It doesn't taste bad. And it's not enough to make me hungover or throw up the next day. Weirdly, that is my ideal scenario.
8: All right, I'm getting to know what Kendra likes ices. I just feel like I get a headache instantly.
0: Do you suck at chugging?
8: No, I can chug a Smirnoff Ice. I just don't like it. It just wouldn't be the in my top like 20 drinks.
0: What would you rather chug?
8: Like a Twisted Tea, maybe.
0: Ew.
8: Like a beer, just shotgun a beer. I'd prefer that over an ice. They don't feel too sweet to you.
0: I think that that's what makes it easy to drink.
8: Yeah, I guess so.
0: Yeah.
8: But then if you go out and you get a martini then, like now, you know, now you got...
0: I'm not going to get another drink if I got iced three times.
8: No, really?
0: I'm a lightweight. No. You are two of me. More than.
8: Two and a half.
0: Yeah. You.
8: Maybe three. Not until I get to when I... Jaren Duran, though. I'll beat you there, Jaren Duran.
0: I'm on your side. All right, Skaz, yeah. Is that it?
9: We can end with this one tonight. Something that was kind of a hot topic last night that I feel like we need Kendra Middleton's opinion on. Daylight savings time.
0: Yeah.
9: Becoming permanent or not existing, however you want to look at it. Kendra Middleton, are you in or out?
0: Okay, I am naturally blonde, so I'm going to ask the question. This just means we don't spring forward or backwards. Not that the entire country uses the same clock, right?
9: Yes.
0: Okay, then I'm in on not moving time around because it always happens on my birthday and I lose an hour of my birthday and I don't like that.
8: We looked into this last night because I was confused a little bit, like the ramifications of not changing it. And it's just like the farmers get screwed because they don't have that extra hour of sunlight in the morning. And so at night, it won't be pitch black at 5.
0: Well, the farmers have been getting screwed for almost a year now.
8: Yeah, so they're used to it?
0: They've been getting screwed in different ways.
8: Do you know who had the first idea to come up with? Or who first came up with the idea for daylight savings?
0: Who?
8: Okay, you're not a National Treasure fan.
0: No.
8: Benjamin Franklin.
0: I've seen it.
8: Joe made fun of me for calling it one of my favorite movies.
0: It's a great movie. It's just I haven't seen it in probably 20 years.
8: Because last night at the All-Star game, they were like signing the Declaration of Independence.
0: I saw that. That was cute. I like that. Yeah. Okay. We are Summer Joe Clock. We are so late. Let's hit a break. When we come back, Maz did tease something that I've wanted to do here, but we have a guest on at 8:40. So let's do musings quickly next. We'll talk some World Cup after that, and then we will move are Maz's tears to the segment at 9 o'clock. All right, you're listening to Kendra Middleton and for Joe Murray. 617-779-0985 is the answer. We will be right back.
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0: The Joe Show, no Joe Murray this evening. Kendra Middleton here with you until 10 o'clock. Street Team Joe still in the studio with me to muse. I feel like the only proper things to muse about right now are, one, the apocalypse is literally happening. It is sepia-toned outside in Boston. The sun was red yesterday. I feel like the world is on fire because it literally is. And I am scared. And the other thing to complain about is that parasites are now in our fruits and vegetables. And I don't know what's safe anymore. I don't know what to eat. I feel like all of the like Taco Bell beige food eaters are having a great time with this, especially on the internet. But as someone who likes fruits and vegetables, I am scared. And between not being able to eat anything and it being orange outside, I feel scared and sad.
1: I have three friends who have the parasite. None of them went to Taco Bell. Yeah. Three friends, all local, too.
2: When was the last time you saw these friends, Joe?
1: Not for a while. I haven't seen any of them probably since fantasy football season.
0: Can you get it from, like...
1: I think they literally just, their explosive bowel movements, and they got, and like, they can just... They're just like, something is wrong, like extremely wrong.
2: Now, this is a question I posed last night. Maybe we could ask them, Street Team Joe, and I ask you, Kendra. Exploding diarrhea is what they're calling this.
1: Yeah.
2: Is it exploding before or after? When is the exploding of the diarrhea?
0: I don't understand the question.
2: Well, that's kind of what I'm saying.
0: Would you rather have diarrhea or throw up?
2: Diarrhea, I think.
0: I'd rather throw up.
1: Yeah, I think I'd rather throw up, too.
2: It depends. Throw-ups can be, like, one and done. So, diarrhea feels like, that's kind of a more long-term
1: If you were throwing up for an hour or had diarrhea for an hour, which one would...
2: Give me the rhea. At least I can sit down. Legs might fall.
1: Diarrhea is the worst. This parasite would be bad.
2: Hey, the race to 265, yeah. Joe, might not be the worst.
1: No, but
0: you should hang out with your friends and ask them where they got the parasite. You could kick Jaren Duran's ass by a month.
1: But
0: from
1: I
0: now.
1: Think throwing up would be better for that weight loss than diarrhea. I think diarrhea, you're not actually getting your full bowel movement out, right?
0: Listen, you guys, I think maybe I am immune to this because I got all of my shots for Africa and I have all the medicine they told me to get just in case.
1: But you eat very healthy, so actually you're the most exposed for this.
2: Kendra Middleton, headline, immune to diarrhea.
1: Yeah, you're actually the most, you eat the most fruits and vegetables out of all of us, so you're the most exposed.
0: Without a doubt.
1: It's like in everything, right? Like almost like potatoes, stuff too, carrots.
0: I think me and Mike Felger are the healthiest people that work at this station. He just has way more bacon bits in his diet than I do. I think that that's fair to say that we are probably the two most at risk for this. T-Bone, I feel like, is extremely healthy. However, he gives like carnivore diet energy, and I feel like he's probably like flexing on people with a rare steak in one hand and a bottle of creatine in the other.
2: It's those gross little packaged white chicken or like tuna packs. Yeah.
0: Do we think Zolak eats vegetables?
2: Maybe if they're on his plate, but I don't think he's.
1: If it's at a restaurant, you get a nice baked potato. Maybe he might eat that.
0: Potatoes are not vegetables.
1: What about Brussels sprouts?
0: I love Brussels sprouts, but
2: How
0: potatoes
2: did you
0: are
2: go
0: not.
2: From potatoes to Brussels.
1: Well,
2: sprouts?
1: No, I'm just thinking of sides I would get at a steak restaurant. I'm trying to think.
0: Are you asparagus or Brussels sprouts?
1: Brussels sprouts.
0: Oh wow, that surprises me from you.
1: I love Brussels sprouts.
0: Potatoes are not veggies though; they're starches.
1: Okay. What about carrots? I'm trying to think of peppers, onions.
0: I will, I'll eat anything. I'm scared. Am I going to die? Would you rather die from diarrhea or die from suffocating from sepia-toned smoke outside?
2: I think the smoke. I don't want people finding me after the diarrhea. That just feels like a shameful way to go.
0: You would rather choke to death than just you're dead and somebody's gonna find you?
1: I have a $1,000 air freshener at my house. It's
2: $1,000 air freshener?
0: Wow!
1: Yeah, sick brag, Joe. And it's been going off all day because I have SIRS, and it's supposed to detect mold in the air.
2: So is it an air freshener or
1: air purifier? Okay. Not a freshener. Yeah, freshener is a bad word.
2: Like a car.
1: But basically, it detects any toxins in the air, and it's literally the highest the machine has ever got to. It's in the thousands of detecting what's outside.
0: Is it safe to walk my dog?
1: I asked that today, and they made fun of me. Can I go outside and walk? And they're like, yeah, you can.
2: I didn't make fun of you for that.
1: Jake did. And I
0: How
1: think
0: long do we think this is going to last? The videos out of Ontario look terrifying.
2: Very terrifying. Very scary.
1: Oh, and this isn't a one-day thing?
0: No.
2: I think it's going to be like this until Saturday, I believe.
0: I think it's going to be like this until we kill AI.
2: Well, I got bad news for you.
0: Yeah. Yeah. Yeah. Kill it before it breeds and takes over my dating apps. Okay. Anything else to muse about, boys?
1: That's about it.
2: No, I think I'm good.
0: Are we sure? You don't want to talk about some more parasite talk? Or okay. Anyway.
1: Oh, Skaz, one thing to get off my chest. Skaz has been rage baiting me a lot about Jaylen Brown recently.
0: Yeah.
1: And I don't know, should I be ignoring it? Like, what's my best path forward, do you think?
0: Ignore? How does that make you feel?
1: It makes me feel really upset because he's gaslighting me, and then I get more mad.
0: See, I would say it gives middle school, like, bully energy when you just have to, like, not let them know that it bothers you. However, I am toxic, and I would like to tell you to just rage bait him back. However, I think Skaz is the least rage baitable person of all time.
1: Yeah, he just...
0: Unless it's Greg Bedard.
2: I think you might have your opposites mixed up there. Yeah, no, Street Team Joe tries, but no. It's
1: I just, do try. I try to rage bait him back. I was like, you're the one who said cheering when we didn't get Giannis. And he's like, well, you're the one.
2: You can't do it. can't do it.
0: Yeah, Skaz is not very rage baitable. All right, we are going to hit a quick break. When we come back, we're going to have Michael Ramondi from Boston 25 on to talk all things World Cup. If you want to get in on the show, 617-779-0985 is the number. 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
0: All right, the World Cup final is set for Sunday. England, once again, losers. They lost 2-1 to Argentina today in the semifinal. Argentina moving on to play Spain Sunday at 3 p.m. England will play France in the third place match on Saturday at 5 o'clock. Alvin Kamara is expected to rework his contract with the Saints to retire with the organization. Those details have not yet been released. And George Pickens will play for the Dallas Cowboys this season on his $27.3 million contract after the tag deadline passes. Scottie Scheffler and Bryson DeChambeau will lead the charge of tee-off times at 5 a.m. local time in the British Open tomorrow morning. 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

0: Sports Hub. Kendra Middleton filling in for Joe Murray until 10 o'clock tonight. Right now, we have Michael Rimondi of Boston 25 joining us to talk about the World Cup. Michael, good evening. How are we?
1: I'm doing great, Kendra. How are you doing?
0: I'm good. Thanks so much for joining us. Skaz and I have been geeking out about the World Cup every time that I have been in throughout the entirety of the summer. So it's nice to have someone else to talk some footy.
1: Oh, I'll come on anytime to talk some soccer. And I mean, my gosh, the game earlier today, just a lot of things to get to with that one. And I mean, just such a cowardly performance from England today. So a lot of people, I think, around this area, not thrilled with that result.
0: Yeah, we can start there. I'm very much in the boat that it feels like the entirety of the world was weirdly cheering for England against our will, except for Argentina and probably Ireland. Where were you today as far as who you wanted to see advance?
1: So my roots come from Portugal, and as a Ronaldo stan, I will never support the Argentinian national team from a fan perspective, and with the rivalry between Messi and Ronaldo, of course. And it just gets to the point where, I'm tired of seeing Argentina on the brink of elimination here through basically three straight games coming down to the wire. And I'm ready to see, you know what, England's been waiting 60 years for this, to get back into a World Cup final and potentially win the damn thing. So it's just disappointing to see today's result. They go up early, and maybe we should know better with how Argentina's just been able to come back pretty much every game in the last few knockout rounds. But they were just such cowards. Like, I mean, they were just cowardly in the last 30 minutes, barely having any possession. So it was really just a pathetic ending for what could have been a really good World Cup for them.
0: I agree. I'm not sure about you, but I think the substitutions were the most confusing bit for me, other than Jordan Pickford having the game of his life. I liked the Rashford sub, but I thought that it was a little too late. Was that just like the most confusing bit for you in the game today? Because for me, I just, the substitutions were where I was scratching my head the most towards the end there.
1: I think it was just the park the bus mentality. And so you score your goal there. All right, we got 30 plus minutes left to go here, and you're trying to hold on. And, you know, teams will do this where we're going to, you know, make some formation changes, drop an extra guy down. I mean, it seemed like Harry Kane at some points was basically playing center defensive midfielder, which, all right, fine. You're trying to defend and, of course, not let Argentina get any decent looks in front of Jordan Pickford, who, like you mentioned, had some incredible saves. I mean, Argentina really could have run up the score to 3-4-5 today if a couple of those go their way. And so I think if you're an England fan, you got to just be angry that for the last 30 minutes, I saw a stat, they had 12% of possession. All right, you expect Argentina to, maybe they'll have, you know, 55-60% throughout the whole game, but they're down a goal, they're going for it, and you're sitting there just okay with it. So if you're an England supporter, it's like, how are you okay with this? If you're Thomas Tuchel, the manager for the England national team, how are you okay just letting some of these world-class guys, including Lionel Messi, just have opportunity after opportunity? I'm sitting there watching it thinking, eventually one of these is going in, and not just one, but two, they go out late.
0: I agree. So I'm going to ask you something that I asked Skaz the last time that I was on the Joe Show sometime last week. We did an exercise of over the last 20 years of World Cups, Euros, whatever. Let's say World Cup for the sake of the argument here, because that's what we talked about last week. What national team has been the biggest disappointment or largest underperformer for you over the last 20 years or so? My answer was different than Skaz, but there are a few, I think, questionable answers here. The way that you've been speaking about England makes me think maybe you think it's England.
1: I wouldn't say England because they've gone deep in a lot of these tournaments. So while football hasn't come home yet, which of course is the ultimate goal, they're in the quarterfinals, semifinals, or finals of a lot of these major tournaments recently. So while they can't get over the hump, they've been in a good position to at least make these deep runs, which is what you expect from a team with their talent abilities. When I look over the last, few big tournaments, my Italian roots also kick in. How does Italy, a four-time World Cup champion, not qualify for three straight World Cups? So that's absolutely horrific. I know they won a Euro randomly, which at this point seems like the outlier in the way they've been playing the last decade. I would throw them up there. I would say the Ronaldo Portugal teams are up there because they've had a lot of talent on these squads and, of course, one of the greatest players of all time, and they never get to see – they don't seem to go very far outside of another random Euro that Portugal decided to win. So I would say those two teams have been disappointing. And then you look at a team like Argentina, and it's like, they're kind of like the Tom Brady Patriots. They just never die. Yeah. They always find a way to win. It doesn't really matter what's going on in the game. They seem to end up on top at the end.
0: My answer was the Ian Robin Van Persie Netherlands teams, and Skaz's answer was Brazil, I believe. I think that those were our two answers.
1: Brazil's a good one.
0: I would also have accepted Belgium. I think Belgium, with the teams that they've had over the last 15 years or so, has underperformed the quality that they have had. Another argument that we've been having here is Jim Murray, one of our hosts here. I'm not sure if you know who he is, but he is very much on the grind that this England team is the Toronto Maple Leafs of soccer. Do you think that they are more similar to the Toronto Maple Leafs or the Buffalo Bills?
1: I would say they're more the Buffalo Bills because they have star power and they go deep into the playoffs. Okay, if you want to say the Bills still can't get to the Super Bowl, that's fine. But England's in the AFC title game pretty much every time if you want to make those comparisons. And I think probably similar frustrations because if you're looking at England, they're pretty much in the top five teams for FIFA rankings ahead of all these major tournaments. And then when you're in a Euro, you're one of the top two or three. Because, you know, Brazil and Argentina aren't part of those tournaments. So I'd say they're more Bills-like in the sense that, yeah, they're really good, and maybe you want to pick them to win. They don't necessarily get there and get over the hump, but they're always in a attack position late into the playoffs or these tournaments.
2: Yeah, Michael, I just wanted to ask you about the final. And, you know, I think from a neutral perspective, this was probably what FIFA dreamed of. Not that, you know, England and France would have been a bad final by any means either. But the Lamine Yamal Messi storyline, like, I don't even know if you can really compare it to anything in American sports because of how insane it truly is. But does this have the chance to be an all-time final watching Messi one last time on the world stage? And what do you expect out of this final?
1: Because there's like the baby pictures of Messi with baby pictures of Lamine Yamal there. So just, I mean, yeah, I don't really think there's a comparison we can exactly make. You know, we talk a lot about passing the torch, if you will, Brady to Mahomes or whatever other comparison you want to make. This could be that, but the way Messi's playing, I'm also wondering, like, if in 4 years, could he still be playing for Argentina? So I don't even know if this is going to be truly his last ride, depending on how the game goes on Sunday. I think, including myself, I think most people thought it was going to be France and Argentina when I was leaving the last game there last week down in Foxborough for the World Cup matches. Everyone was saying, let's run it back. Let's get Argentina. Let's get France back in here. That's what we want to see. Mbappe, Messi. Well, Spain obviously locked it up and shut down what I thought were the favorites with France there. So I think what's going to be really interesting about the matchup this weekend is Spain at times, especially early on, haven't looked that good. As the tournament's gone on, though, they've gotten better and better, and they have clamped down on pretty much everyone. And just their midfield does not lose possession. Once they have it, they don't seem to lose the ball. Argentina are clutch. They seem to find ways to win, and they do it late. So it's going to be an interesting matchup. I think the most fascinating thing to look at is Spain able to dominate enough where they have that 1-0, 2-0 lead late and are still able to hold off Argentina. I think they have the midfield to be able to do that, where England today just didn't care if they had possession, where Spain will still have possession late, even if they have the lead.
0: I have two more questions for you, both of which are quite silly. One, would you rather have dinner with Kenye Yamal or Erling Haaland?
1: Oh, Erling Haaland.
0: Okay.
1: Erling Haaland. I don't know. Do you want to have dinner with a teenager?
0: I mean, Kenye is like 6.
1: Oh, I'm sorry. I thought you said Lamine Yamal.
0: No, his little brother. Have you? Oh, my gosh.
1: His little brother that's been so viral.
0: Even more no. Okay, good answer. Maybe he'd bring the raccoon. And then my follow-up question, are you a fan of a tinfoil hat?
1: No.
0: Okay.
1: Am I supposed to be? Are you?
0: I am, which is why my question for you is, do you think that FIFA had any, and I know that you have to kind of maybe be a little buttoned up here, but do you think that any of this was in any way rigged for the cash cow that is Argentina?
1: I don't think it was rigged, because I think if you were going to flat out say it was rigged, there would have been, there are definitely some questionable calls that have seemingly gone Argentina's way. And how many fan bases have said that about, you know, our local teams like the Patriots over the years, who seem to get the benefit of calls? I wouldn't say it was rigged, because I think Argentina would more likely be meeting France in this final. And I think Spain's a great opportunity. You know, they're a big team. They just won the Euros a couple years ago. However, Mbappe, Dembele, and that team, I think, would have been the most eye-popping for, especially with the rematch of, you know, the two top goal scorers in World Cup history between Messi and Mbappe. So I think they would have made that matchup happen if there was any sort of screwing around there with FIFA.
0: See, I am more of the camp that I think that this is the easier storyline because it's the old guy going out against the young guy and the picture of them from when Messi was young and Yamal was a baby. I think that this is the storyline, but I respect your disdain for tinfoil, my friend.
1: Well, I'll tell you what, the only thing I probably like less than tinfoil is Argentina. So I'm really hoping Spain can do us a solid on Sunday.
0: I think we're all Spanish except for Skaz here on Sunday. So he is.
1: Oh, is he going for Argentina?
0: He sure is.
2: Absolutely.
1: All right, Skaz, you got a reason for that? Or
2: I'm a Messi guy. I love him.
1: All right, simple as that.
0: Nobody's perfect, you know? All right, he is Michael Ramondi of Boston 25. Michael, would you like to plug your socials before we let you go?
1: Yeah, sure. You can find me online, M Ramondi TV. My last name's RaiMondi. We've actually been doing some cool YouTube content for wrapping up some of these games. You can find that on YouTube, Twitter, Instagram, all that stuff.
0: Awesome. Thanks so much for joining us. We really appreciate your time.
1: Yeah, thanks, Kendra. Appreciate it.
0: See ya. All right, we're going to hit a quick break. When we come back, we are finally going to get to what Maz teased at the end of the baseball hour. We are doing Maz's tears turned Skaz's tears. We had a conversation that I will fill you all in on us winding up ranking some sexy athletes. When we come back, we will get to that. If you want to get in on the show, 617-779-0985 is the number. It's Kendra Middleton in for Joe Murray.
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17: As you have heard by now, the World Cup final is set for Sunday after England choked once again to Argentina 2-1 today in the semifinal. Argentina will move on to play Spain Sunday at 3 p.m. with England taking on France in the third place match on Saturday. In NFL news, Alvin Kamara set to rework his contract with the Saints to retire with the team. No details released on that contract yet. And George Pickens will play the season for the Dallas Cowboys on his $27.3 million contract after the tag deadline passes. And Scottie Scheffler and Bryson DeChambeau will be teeing off at 5 a.m. local time in the British Open as they lead the charge of tee times tomorrow morning. 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I'm Kendra Middleton. And

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1: Attack the rim, deep three, violent two-hand slam.
2: Wow.

0: Welcome back to the Joe Show. No Joe, Kendra here with you for another hour. It is our leading man's birthday today. He's been waiting on hold forever. Let's go to Justin in Lynn. Happy birthday to you, Justin.
1: Thank you, Kendra. Thanks a lot. I couldn't wait because I wanted to celebrate. But I just wanted to talk about Patriots training camp. What are your expectations for the Patriots as far as training camp goes? Have you gone through that so far tonight?
0: Thanks for calling, Justin. Happy birthday. Thoughts on Patriots training camp? Not sure I really have any expectations for training camp. I'm hoping that they get this Christian Gonzalez deal done. I think that that is my expectation for training camp. Other than that, everybody healthy. I want to see a good season. I want to see a competitive season. I don't want to see anybody injured before the season starts. Healthy Christian Gonzalez contract. That's what I want. I didn't hear the other part, Skaz. Did you hear what he said after that? Anybody hear that? No?
2: Okay. I did not, no.
0: Okay. All right, finally, 2 hours later, moving on to Maz's tease of what we are doing.
3: Bernardi,
0: we are not doing Maz's tears. We are doing Skaz's tears. We were planning for the show earlier today, and obviously the biggest thing going on was the World Cup. And Skaz dropped in our chat asking if Jude Bellingham was the sexiest superstar athlete to ever exist.
2: Not exactly how I phrased
0: it. Okay, what did you say?
2: Let me see if I can find it here. We want to be accurate. You know?
0: Okay,
2: this is all for accuracy.
0: Totally. Not for you at all.
2: No. Jude Bellingham's a hot man. I'm not afraid to say that. I just want to be accurate here. I said the best-looking superstar in sports currently.
0: Okay, so I took it as...
2: the hottest guy ever.
0: No. I want to do... are there... the way that I took this...
2: yes.
0: ...was... superstars whose stardom matches their sexy.
2: Okay.
0: So your sexy and your stardom are on the same field. That's how I took this.
2: Okay, in coordination.
0: Yes. Jude Bellingham, that's our S tier according to Skaz.
2: You agree?
0: No, that's just that is the standard that we have set according to you. That's your S tier.
2: I'm fine with that being your
0: hall pass.
2: Sure.
0: So my tier four of their sexy matches their superstar. There's only three people. Ryan Lochte.
2: Oh.
0: Yep.
2: Boo.
0: Ryan Garcia.
2: Kendra.
0: And Carlos Sainz. That's my tier four.
2: I mean, the brain capacity alone in that group is borderline shocking.
0: Their stardom matches their sexy. These are my tiers.
2: Hey,
0: you can have your own tiers. Tier three. Jimmy Garoppolo. Sexy does not match his star power.
2: You think
0: I think he's sexier than his star power.
2: People, I would agree with that.
0: Yeah, so yeah. Tier three.
2: Yep.
0: Kelly Slater.
2: No.
0: His sexy matches his stardom. Devin Booker.
2: Handsome.
0: And Olivier Giroud.
2: Voted the most handsome man in the Premier League multiple times.
0: But stardom doesn't match the sexy.
2: You think he's sexier than...
0: than he is a star.
2: Okay. For a time, but certainly now, today, yes. I think there was a time where he was pretty famous, overseas at least.
0: Yeah, but
2: not
0: like,
2: here.
0: I was going to say, like, people here don't know him. Tier one, tier two, those are global names.
2: I would agree with that.
0: Tier two.
2: We have a problem in tier two, but I'll let you get to it.
0: Okay. Gerard Piqué. I think his stardom took a hit when he cheated on Shakira.
2: Thank you.
0: Sexy.
2: He is a good-looking man, but bad guy.
0: Henrik Lundqvist.
2: You should be in tier one.
0: Okay. Okay. You think that he is a tier one sexy suit? You think he's a global superstar?
2: Okay. Maybe he's not a global superstar, but he's as handsome as they come, I feel like.
0: Yeah, but so is Jimmy Garoppolo.
2: Fine, but Henrik Lundqvist was better and handsomer than Jimmy G. I
0: think that the ladies in the chat are going to come for you, James Scaramuzzino, on
2: that
0: one. Riley is shaking her head.
2: Listen, she doesn't even know who Henrik Lundqvist is.
0: Listen, I love an older man. I think I would, if I had a hall pass to choose it just between the two in my singledom, it would be Henrik Lundqvist. However, I agree with her. I have to say. All right. And my final member of tier two, Odell Beckham Jr. He is a bigger superstar than he is sexy. He is. That's my tier two. My tier one. I agree with Skaz. Jude Bellingham has to be there.
2: Hunk. He's a hunk.
0: He's a hunk. He's a good guy, and he's a star. Another one. Jalen Hurts.
2: Hunk.
0: Global superstar. Hunk. Good person. Another one. Joe Burrow.
2: I mean, I would be silly to argue.
0: Joe Burrow would be my... Listen, the only athlete that I find truly, like, attractive as in, like, a... I would date you type of way would be Joe Burrow. Everybody else, I'm like, yeah, you're attractive. I wouldn't date you. Joe Burrow would be the one. S tier. He is my Jude Bellingham for you. Lewis Hamilton has to be on this list. Global superstar. Handsome. I hate that people are referring to him as Kim Kardashian's boyfriend.
2: I mean...
0: I hate that.
2: Are they still together? Yeah?
0: Yeah. Yeah, he's met the kids.
2: Wow, that's a big step.
0: How many men do you think have rolled in and out of that house?
2: Can I plead the fifth on that one?
0: Do you think the kids are just like, yeah, okay, whatever?
2: I think at this point, yeah. I don't think the kids think the relationships are going to last all that long at
0: this
2: point.
0: Did you see? I know you haven't seen this. Northwest pierced her hands.
2: I didn't know that was a thing people
0: Me
2: could
0: either,
2: do.
0: And I don't think you should let a 13-year-old do that.
2: Where on the hands?
0: Like 20 of them on each hand.
2: Oh.
0: You can look it up on the internet. It's disturbing.
2: Yeah, I'm out on that.
0: Okay. David Beckham.
2: Still hot.
0: Has to be there. Global superstar. Sexy matches the superstar. And finally, the only answer left is Tom Brady. Tom Brady, I think whichever way... I will say, superstar, yes. Sexy, yes. However, the epitome of you're not ugly, you are just poor. His draft photos, listen, I am not above getting work done to feel better about yourself at all. But let's be honest, that man has had buccal fat removal, Botox, filler, probably on peptides. I'm not above it. I'm just saying, if you're feeling down about yourself, just know that you are not ugly. You are just poor. Any honorable mentions? Any hates? Anything I missed? Skaz, Riley, Joe, anything?
2: Riley says she has one.
0: Okay.
3: Niche poll. I don't know if you know who this is. I hope you do. Trevor Zegras. NHL.
0: No, disagree.
3: Oh, come on. Why?
0: I'm not 19.
3: Okay, that's
0: I also right. don't think that most people...
2: Not a superstar.
0: No, not a superstar and not
3: I
0: sexy.
3: I think he's big enough... Oh, okay, I disagree with the second one, but I think he's big enough to put him on, like,
0: he's
3: tier
0: not a,
3: four.
2: Maybe pop culture tiers.
0: Yeah, I would
2: it
0: say
2: feels
0: like
2: he's almost, like, TikTok
3: He's TikTok.
2: Famous.
3: I'm just about youth. To say that.
0: Yeah. But I think that's because of the pop-off of off-campus and heated rivalry that, like... Anybody who plays in the NHL who's remotely attractive...
2: He's getting a bump.
3: Yeah. He's dating Dixie D'Amelio. Or he was.
2: I don't know who that
0: She's
2: is.
0: She's a TikToker.
3: Charlie D'Amelio's okay. sister, no.
0: Like, if I'm thinking, like, attractive NHLers, like, he's just not on there for me.
3: Mm.
0: But I'm also a Mitch Marner stan, which is disgusting.
3: Oh, really?
0: Yeah. Okay.
2: You like veneers, then?
0: I have baby teeth still. See, I can't say anything.
3: I don't think Jack Hughes is as sexy as people say he is.
0: No.
3: I don't know. I disagree with that because he is TikTok and like Pinterest famous.
0: Like I said, I think I think that amongst the youth, any hockey player that's not repulsive and doesn't have any cases or allegations, you know what I mean?
3: Yeah.
0: Like I think that's the standard, unfortunately, for the young girls these days because men are no longer hitting on them in public. Okay, Joe, anybody I missed? Any hall passes for Street Team Joe?
2: Street Team Joe, I don't even know what he's doing. Who's your hottest athlete?
0: Yeah, who's your hall pass? Did I miss anybody? Is there anybody sexy superstar that I missed, Street Team Joe? You were all in on this earlier.
4: I wasn't all in on this. I think you already said him, but Cristiano Ronaldo.
0: No.
2: We did not.
4: Oh, you didn't say Ronaldo?
0: No.
4: He has like an 8-pack.
2: Talk about a guy getting work done, too.
0: I plead the fifth.
2: Yeah, not the best.
4: Did you mention Jimmy Garoppolo?
0: Yes.
2: People say Christian Pulisic is very handsome. He's had a rough couple weeks, but...
0: I gotta be honest, I feel like... I can't say what I want to say. He's too little.
2: Okay.
0: Too breakable.
2: Rodrigo De Paul on Argentina.
0: Not a big enough superstar.
2: Looking for a handsome guy.
0: Yeah.
4: David Beckham.
2: We said Beckham.
0: Is this like host not listening?
4: Well, I can't hear when
2: the mics are on.
0: I was telling you this earlier. My niche poll, not a superstar, but relevant. Sebastian Berhalter, handsome.
2: Okay.
0: He's the most handsome man on that team.
2: I will say I did a little research about this. The number one name on all these lists is Alex Hall. Are you aware of who that is?
0: No. Who is that?
2: He's an Olympic American freestyle skier, and he leads every list I've seen. He's number one, which good for him. He's from Fairbanks, Alaska.
0: I'm looking him up.
4: Kendra, are you familiar with Bussin' with the Boys?
0: Yes.
4: What about Taylor Lewan?
0: Ew.
4: Even skinny Taylor Lewan with all the tats?
0: This Alex Hall guy is not handsome. It's giving... No, absolutely not. No. And no, I would rather be alone. Honestly, if Taylor Lewan was the last man on planet Earth, I would tell him to kick rocks. You can clip this and send it to him. No, out.
4: I am going to clip
0: That's your taste in men, Taylor Lewan.
4: I think he's a very funny dude. He's jacked. He's got tats. What more do you want?
0: Like a good person?
4: Is he not a good person?
0: No. You love someone with a case or an allegation, don't you?
4: Yeah, usually.
2: At least he's honest.
4: I like a bad boy.
0: And he played for the Titans.
2: Oh, you can't ask.
4: But he's rich.
2: If she's going to like a Titan.
0: I don't care about that.
4: What about, can you give me any Jags that you think are good looking?
0: Right now? No, because the only one that I, right now or ever. When I was in high school, I had a crush on Jalen Ramsey, that's for sure.
4: You don't think Trevor Lawrence with the hair?
0: Absolutely not. I love Trevor, nice kid, happy, he's my quarterback, he's a good guy, but no, absolutely not.
4: What's your opinion on Drake May?
0: No, he's too young for me. You gotta be 30 to ride this ride.
2: I'm a Bretton Strange guy.
4: Oh, Bretton Strange, yeah.
0: No. No.
4: Wow.
2: That was the first Jaguar I could think of.
4: No Jacoby Myers, Brian Thomas?
0: No. No, you've got no.
4: Miles Jack?
0: No. It's not 2017. No.
4: Blake Bortles.
0: Okay, funny thing. I don't find Blake attractive, but I feel like his attractiveness does match his superstar in a weird way.
2: Yeah, I would agree. He seems, like you'd want to hang out with Blake Bortles, I think.
0: Yeah, like he would be a safe guy. Like you could put me in a room by myself with him and I would feel safe.
2: I think he's your run-of-the-mill, you know.
0: He's just a dude.
2: Yeah, just a guy.
0: Okay, I think we did a good job. Everybody happy with that? All right.
2: We'll see. We'll see how the people feel.
0: I'm hoping that I didn't make anybody upset. All right, let's hit a quick break. When we come back... I don't know. We'll figure it out. Maybe Riley can do... I told Riley that she could do her ESPYs presentation because the ESPYs are tonight and she loves them. So when we come back, we'll let Riley talk about the ESPYs. We'll take your calls, 617-779-0985. It's Kendra Middleton filling in for Joe Murray.
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0: Welcome back to the Joe Show. It's early and we are getting out of your tent, but we are going to do an intern, not power hour, but power 38 minutes featuring Street Team Joe. I wanted to play, also it's Kendra Middleton in for Joe Murray here with Riley and Street Team Joe. I wanted to play Justin and Lynn, Happy Birthday by Marilyn Monroe. And I wanted,
1: well, now I feel bad.
0: And I wanted Street Team Joe, instead of the Mr. President, to say Justin and Lynn. And when Skaz came back and that didn't come on, I was confused, like, what the heck? And apparently, these two youngins were... You're the same age as me, so you're not a youngin. Yeah. But you guys were beefing about the Marilyn Monroe Happy Birthday. What's the drama?
2: I want you to imagine you're in a dark, creepy room, and you start to hear someone singing a really creepy song, and that's what it sounded
1: like. Yeah, it gave really creepy vibes.
2: It was like,
1: vibes.
2: Happy
1: like,
2: birthday.
1: Without looking at the video, it looked like something that you would
0: you
1: hear
0: guys have
1: in,
0: never
1: the,
0: heard
1: in the
0: that?
1: Conjuring
2: Like the
1: house.
2: Back rooms?
0: But you guys have never heard
1: no.
0: that?
2: No. Never.
0: You, I understand. You're...
2: Here oh we go. No. Happy he just took his headphones off. It's like, I just want you to, like, close your eyes, put yourself in a dark black room where you can't see anything, and you listen to this.
0: President. How have you guys never... This is iconic.
1: This is giving me Conjuring vibes.
2: It's like a
1: little
2: film.
1: Yeah, like the two little girls like are just murdered and now they're coming to haunt me now.
2: Like the dolls. Oh my god, yeah, like the twin dolls. Yes.
1: Yeah, I don't know how she was like the sex symbol of...
0: What? She's hot. Talk about sexy meeting your superstar. Are we serious? Bring back hot people who are a size 8. I'm sick of this skinny crap. Bring Marilyn Monroe back. Joe, it's a bad take.
1: I like all shapes and sizes. It's just, I don't, you know, Marilyn Monroe just doesn't do it for me.
0: All right, hard disagree. Anyways, the ESPYs are this evening, and I asked Riley if she wanted to do anything ESPYs, and she goes, oh my gosh, I love the ESPYs. I personally don't care. Riley convinced me to care.
2: I mean, I just think it's great. It's a crossover of sports and entertainment, which I would say you don't get all the time because a lot of sports is just you play the game, you talk about the game. It's not a lot about entertainment and being flashy. It's basically a sports player fashion show. So I'm going to say yes to that. Previously, we were back in the production room and we were looking at Jason Tatum and, you know, I think he did a great job with his outfit tonight. That's all I'm going to say. So player fashion show, I'm so in. As a social media queen, I love the social content that it brings to Instagram, to TikTok, and all of that. And I just think it's a great night to celebrate athletes who we watch all around the world. But I do have some questions for you guys, because there is some questionable things that the ESPYs do at the show. And it's the categories. And I'm going to start with a brand new one. This one just came this year. Best sports card was given out this evening.
0: That's
2: at the
0: an
2: ESPYs.
0: Award?
2: Yes.
0: Oh, my God.
2: What are our thoughts on winning the best sports card award? How do you even judge that?
0: Who are they giving the award to? Is it the artist?
1: Or is it the person of who's in the card?
0: Or who owns the card?
2: I'm looking it up.
0: Because if
1: it's... Yeah, so go like Jake Paul, like owner of our Tom Brady mint rookie.
0: If it's the artist and we're giving some artists some love, I hate it less. However, this is supposed to be a night about sports, not about sports cards. And I get that the sports card thing is on the rise and this might just be, you know, the flavor of the month.
2: Okay, so the winner hasn't been announced yet, so I don't know who they give it to. But there's 5 finalists and it's the Caitlin Clark rookie card, Macklin Celebrini rookie shield card, then the Shohei Ohtani Aaron Judge dual MVP card, the Josh Allen gold shield card, and then the Jack Hughes Olympic gold medal card. Those were the 5 finalists.
0: Also, are we just going to start doing this like Tom Brady, Drake May, same signed card?
2: Yeah, like what?
0: See how many people you can get on one card so that you can be nominated for an ESPY crap? I feel like, you know what? I owe old people an apology because I feel like the cranky old person in the room right now that is like yucking your yum, and I'm so sorry. You know what? Point to the old people. I swore I would never become this.
1: Yeah, Marilyn Monroe. No, good stupid baseball cards.
2: Okay, another one is best bowler. I just don't think that's relevant enough to give an ESPY award for.
0: Is bowling a sport?
2: Who watches bowling? I mean,
1: it is on ESPN.
3: Who do you think you are?
2: This is what I say. If you're physically moving your body, I would say it's a sport, because one of my things on here was about esports, and I don't think esports are sports.
0: Okay,
2: but that's just me.
0: Major League Eating, sport or not a sport?
2: No.
0: I'm going to say, yeah, it's your body. You
1: were there, right, with Joey Chestnut?
2: I was.
1: And was it, like, impressive to you to watch that go down?
2: Like, to work his body. I know you have to, like, practice eating.
0: Disgusting.
1: It was disgusting.
0: He would take the wing, put his teeth in it, and spin it like a corn on the cob.
2: Oh, no. And doesn't he drink so much water while
0: they all do.
2: They, like, dip it with the bread. Oh, no.
0: Okay.
2: That would make me throw up.
0: So he ate almost 8 pounds of chicken wings and still lost.
1: How many roughly wings is that?
0: I think he ate like 150 something.
1: Imagine like eating that many calories and still losing.
0: Could you eat 150 wings in 10 minutes?
2: No,
1: not even close.
0: How many?
2: Is that how many he did in 10 minutes?
0: I think it was like 152.
2: What?
0: Maybe more.
2: I didn't know it was in 10 minutes.
1: So Joe Murray and I went to Buff's one time, and we might have had like 50 each.
0: That's less than I would have thought.
1: And like, I was very like over the top. Like, Joe wanted, like, get it under control here.
0: Who do you think has the best wing in the city?
1: I still go Buff's. I like their buffalo chicken wing. But Joe's saying, like, what is the special wing they have at Kowloon again?
0: It's the just Saugus wing.
1: The Saugus wing.
0: Yeah, I think that's the most iconic.
1: And could you vouch for it? Did you like it?
0: I think that Saugus wings are delicious. But if we're going straight up buffalo wing, I have a hot take. Lincoln and Southie. Their buffalo wing, I think it's gluten-free too, for, you know, my celiac people out there. They're good. I literally get delivery of them, and I live nowhere near Southie.
1: Oh, the place you sent me to dinner was really good.
0: Where'd I send you?
1: In the North End. It was that Italian, it was
0: Il Panino?
1: Yes,
0: Trattoria.
1: It was good.
0: Yeah,
1: yep,
0: so
1: can
0: good.
1: Can highly recommend, yep.
0: Yeah, okay, sorry, ESPYs. I can't get down with the bowling. I don't know if it's a sport. It is a sport, but not
1: that
0: a sport.
1: That quote, who do you think you are?
2: I am! Okay, next one. Best sports movie, which has since been retired. It's not one anymore, but it was for a decent amount of time. I think they should keep that to the other award shows. Like, what's the one where they do all, like, the art in the movies? Do you know what I'm talking about? And, like, all the TV shows. I'll look it up while you guys
4: talk
2: about it.
0: The Oscars?
2: Is that the Oscars? The Oscars or the Emmys?
4: Oh,
2: I think that should stick to those award shows. Why are we bringing best sports movie?
0: That should be a category at those for sure.
2: Yeah, but like, why are we bringing it into the ESPYs?
1: Just this year, like, the best sports movies or all
2: no,
1: time?
2: No, it was 2002 to 2011 when it was a category. But like, the only way I think I could put that in like a credible way is if you did like quarterback or like wide receiver as like a... You know what I'm saying? Because those actually have athletes in it that are playing sports. It's not like actors.
1: Sounds like you're out on the ESPYs.
2: No.
0: Yeah, I think you're convincing yourself to hate the ESPYs.
2: No, I'm out on these, like, seven.
1: Seven? We have seven categories we're out on?
2: Sorry, six. Sorry, my bad. what are your guys' thoughts?
1: Out. I don't even understand.
2: You don't like the best
0: sports
2: movie?
0: I don't think that there's enough sports movies that come out every year for this to be a category. But if there really is, then I think that it should be a movie.
1: Yeah.
0: Awards category.
2: Okay. Sounds good. Okay. Awesome.
0: I'm really yucking her yum here.
1: Yeah.
2: Okay. This one isn't one that I dislike. This is one that I think creates issues. Best upset. Because I don't know. There's so many of them. There's so many of them in so many sports. Like, how are you
1: supposed
2: to pick?
1: No, that's a good category.
0: I feel like the easy answer here is Team USA men's winning gold.
2: Yeah.
1: Yeah, hockey.
0: What are the nominations? Do you have them pulled up?
2: Let me look at them up. Best upset.
1: What was
0: the... I think that has to be the answer.
1: Right now, I mean, Argentina, like, 2 games
0: ago.
1: Yeah,
0: but I don't think that they would probably
1: be on there.
0: Nominated.
1: Yeah.
0: Yeah.
1: Not an American league.
0: Are there nominees, maybe?
2: Oh, they got rid of it.
0: Okay.
2: It's not anymore, but it used to be. Wow. I feel... I don't know. Is there not, like, big enough upsets, enough of them for
1: What's
2: them
1: the
2: to keep that a category?
1: What's the best upset you've ever seen,
2: 28-3.
0: Yeah, 28-3. In person, I was at the Jags-Chargers game when the Jags came back in the playoffs in 2022. That was probably the best comeback I've seen in person, I would say. Okay, what else you got for us, Riley?
2: Okay, two more. Best esports player, gone. Get rid of that.
0: Yeah,
2: I'm such a Debbie Downer on esports. I don't understand. Just I think that should
0: it's
2: be its own
0: coordination,
2: thing.
0: I guess
2: but you're not like physically exercising.
1: If we're counting eating, though, why not count esports?
2: No.
1: And bowling?
2: Imagine someone telling you they went pro in COD. Like, what are we doing?
0: I'm not hating on COD. That sounds like a dream.
1: Like, yeah. if I was a streamer.
2: All right, I'm in on esports. Okay, last one. Best comeback athlete. The reason why I put this on here.
1: Tatum.
2: We talked about this before. To be put into the best comeback athlete category, it can either be because you almost had a career-ending injury and you were out for a whole season, or it can be because you sucked for a season and you can get nominated for it. So I think that's... I don't think that should be a thing because just because you suck and you, I don't know. I think they need to make two separate categories, and that's just
0: Do you have
2: opinion.
0: Nominees?
2: I'm looking it up.
0: I would say this year, it would probably be Christian McCaffrey.
1: Okay, that's a good one.
0: But that's just me personally.
1: I can't wait to get some Kendra back on, like, college betting and NFL mm-hmm. betting. That's mm-hmm. how many more weeks until like 9. You're gonna start? I already have. Oh, okay.
0: Divisional preview started 2 weeks ago.
1: Oh, it did. I missed that.
0: We are lost in the sauce.
1: You're lost in the sauce.
0: We are already in it. All right. Who are the nominees? Okay.
2: Best comeback athlete, Anthony Kim. It just says golf. Savvy King, Angel City FC. Christian McCaffrey, San Francisco 49ers. And then Kendall Stowers from Texas A&M Volleyball.
0: I don't know any of those names other than McCaffrey, so I'm going to say I guessed correctly.
1: Yeah, I second that. Why wasn't Tatum? I guess she didn't play long enough.
2: Probably not.
1: Christian had a better year, though. So
0: especially because that entire team was like decimated. He really carried them.
1: Although, didn't he have a pivotal drop pass right at the end there?
0: Yeah, but I mean, considering the entire offense ran through him, whether Brock Purdy was healthy or it was Mac Jones, I think that you kind of have to. I mean, they had a season that they shouldn't have had, considering the injuries that they had. I still can't get over you and Taylor Lewan. All right. Anything else?
2: No, I think that was it. We were out on a few of them, in on a few.
0: All right. Yeah, we'll take a few.
2: Yeah.
0: All right. When we come back, I see Mark on hold. He wants to talk about a male athlete that we missed. If you want to get in on the show, you want to talk about the ESPYs, you want to talk about sexy superstars, you want to talk about anything you want, 617-779-0985. 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
2: England officially knocked out of the World Cup after a tough loss to Argentina. Messi assisting the game-winning goal. Argentina moves on to take on Spain in the finals. Dallas Cowboys wideout George Pickens is locked in to play the season on his $23.7 million tender. And five-time Pro Bowl running back for the Saints, Alvin Kamara, has agreed to a restructured contract to officially stay put with the Saints. The British Open officially gets underway tomorrow morning, headlined by tournament favorites Scotty Scheffler and Bryson DeChambeau. They both tee off at 9:58 a.m. BST. 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
3: 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Joe Murray on the Sports Hub.
0: Welcome back to the Joe Show. Minutes. Told you guys we were going to get to your calls. Let's go to Mark in Dorchester, who wants to talk about our debate on hot male athletes. Hello, Mark.
26: I didn't think I'd ever be calling a sports show talking about this. But my girlfriend pulled me out of this guy, and I'm surprised you didn't. But have you seen Maduka Okoye? And I say that because, you know, he's sprung up so fast that Cardi B is even hanging out with this guy. So I think he should be on the list, but, you know, wonder if you heard about him or, you know, what your thoughts are.
0: I have heard of him, but I just don't think that his superstar is big enough to match the sexy, you know? That's kind of the whole point, is that your superstar matches.
1: Yes, he plays for Udinese in Serie A, so it may be in a couple of years, you know? I think
0: he used to play for Leeds, maybe? Am I thinking of the same guy?
1: No, I think you're thinking of Madueke. This is Maduka Okoye.
2: He is a goalie. If it's the guy I'm thinking of, he's Nigeria's goalie.
0: I know this guy. Yeah, yes. Yeah, I do. Yes.
2: Maduka Okoye.
0: Yeah, he, once again, I don't think his superstar matches.
2: He's handsome.
0: Yeah.
2: I'll say it. He's a handsome guy.
0: I even saw, actually, we were talking about how I never watched the news earlier. The one time I did watch the news during the World Cup, the local anchor was talking about how attractive he was, actually.
2: Respect.
0: Yeah. Yeah, shoot your shot, you know? Like, whatever. It's fine when men do it, but when we do it, it's not, you know? Whatever. Bring back hitting on people in public. All right, let's go to Raj, who wants to talk about Joey Chestnut in West Roxbury. Hello, Raj. How are we?
4: Hey, good, Kendra. Good talking to you, STJ Skaz. Yeah, you guys were talking about the Saga Swings eating contest, and you were, STJ, I think, was saying that Joey Chestnut had 150 wings in 10 minutes.
0: Was I wrong?
4: It was actually, he had 241, and the guy that beat him had 249, James Wedd.
0: Thank you.
4: During that time.
0: I appreciate the correction. I knew the weights. I didn't know the number of wings.
4: Yeah, that's insane when you think about the number of that in 10 minutes. So.
0: Yeah, crazy. Thank you for...
4: Absolutely.
1: Wait, Raj, is there any good fast food deals this week? I know you're always up to date.
4: Yeah, absolutely. And actually, it's funny that you mentioned it. If any of you like Olive Garden or whatever... tomorrow, they're going to be releasing a limited 10,000 edition of their unlimited pasta pass for 13 weeks for $100 at 2 p.m. Eastern. So if you eat there every day for 13 weeks, it's just $1.10 a meal. And if you eat there for lunch and dinner, it's only 55 cents.
0: Oh, my gosh. Well, thank you for the call. Thank you for the correction. I did not know the number of wings. I was guessing. I knew the weights because that's what they announced and that's what they measured. 249 is crazy. The guy who beat him was Australian. However, I have a confession for you guys. I love Olive Garden. And I was seeing a man for a little while that I met abroad who was an Italian guy living in England. And he was coming to visit me. And
2: don't tell me you gave him the tour of Italy.
0: That sounds naughty, Skaz. Yeah, crazy. And maybe I did. Crazy comms. Anyways, now I'm sweating. 2 days into his trip, I got the "Hey, girly, I've been dating this man for 3 years" message, and I kicked him out of my house and sent him back to England. However, on the air when I found out, by the way.
5: What?
0: However, my friends and I planned...
2: How is that not the story, by the way?
5: Actually,
0: no,
5: crazy.
0: My friends and I planned a gimmick against him because he was Italian. And we decided that since he didn't know anything about American food or fast food or anything, we created this like thing where we were going to take all 8 of my friends and go to Olive Garden. And we convinced him that we were going to this place called the OG. And it was the best Italian food in town. It was like the spot to go. It was so hard to get into. And we were so excited to pull up with him, all aware of the gimmick that we were pulling, to the Olive Garden and truly getting his opinion on it. But then I had to ship him out of town before we could all go.
1: That would have been a great experiment.
0: However, we still all went to Olive Garden and we spent $483.
5: Wow.
0: How one does that at Olive Garden, I don't know. But for 8 people, we spent $483.
1: So you're in on this pasta pass.
0: Okay, you guys know that I'm kind of an almond mom. Like, I am very healthy.
5: Yeah, like the dates.
1: Is that what they call a healthy person? Yes. Almond mom?
5: You've never heard that before?
1: No, I've never heard of that. Clearly, I'm not in the health circle.
0: I run a paleo household.
1: Yeah.
0: Anything that like a prehistoric person could consume is the only thing allowed in my house. I'm an ingredient household, which is why when I go out, I allow myself to eat whatever I want.
1: So no seed oils, that type of thing?
0: None of that crap. Yeah. No. I'm an almond mom in the house. So I do love Olive Garden. I love it as a treat. I could not do the pasta pass. I know.
5: Olive Garden breadsticks or Texas Roadhouse rolls? I've been thinking about that one for like 10 minutes now.
0: I have had some dreams about the Texas Roadhouse butter.
5: With the butter. They sell it at the grocery store now.
0: What?
5: You didn't know that?
0: No.
5: Yes, they sell it at the grocery store. You can buy like a tub of the cinnamon butter.
0: What grocery store do you go to?
5: Wait, I haven't found it. I've seen videos on it.
1: Those Texas Roadhouse TikToks where they're like, can you lick the butter off of me later? And I'm like, yeah.
0: So there's a famous guy on Red Sox Twitter named Anthony the Red Sox Fan. Do you know who he is?
1: No.
0: Oh my gosh. big, big fans here at the station. Me and Tyler Milliken are his biggest fans. And every year for his birthday, he goes to Texas Roadhouse. And his favorite word is bussin'.
5: Oh my gosh.
0: Every year he tweets me on his birthday and he says, I got bussin' buns with bussin' butter from Texas Roadhouse.
1: Oh my
0: and it
1: God.
0: Is my favorite tweet to receive every year. Bussin' butter on my bussin' buns.
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1: I usually just go the unlimited soup salad breadsticks.
0: Me too. What's your soup of choice?
1: Pasta fagioli.
0: See, I'm a chicken and gnocchi girl.
1: Oh, okay. I do like, how do you say it? Gnocchi?
0: Gnocchi.
1: I do like it. Potato or ricotta gnocchi?
0: Potato.
1: Okay.
0: Yeah.
5: I hate soup, so.
0: Oh, we have solicited a Texas Roadhouse roll call.
5: Really?
1: Yeah.
0: So Ryan and Holbrook, who wants to talk about bussin' buns.
6: Hey, what's up, everybody? Hey, so Kendra, there's a recipe online for the butter and the rolls from the Texas Roadhouse, and my girlfriend's made them a couple times, and they taste like exactly like it. I'd have to ask her like what the recipe is. I could like send her an email, but like it's so good that it's essentially the same thing. So there's definitely like a copycat recipe. And then the other thing, just wanted to I don't know, someone called while I was not in the car about the tiers list, but Patrice Bergeron, very handsome man. Chelsea winner, Patrice Bergeron. So he's got the, you know, he's got the handsome, he's got the, you know, the sportsmanship. Garoppolo.
0: All right. Thanks for the call, Brian. If I had a recipe for Texas Roadhouse butter on my person, I would not be able to keep it PG in the house, which is another reason I'm an almond mom. All right. Let's hit a quick break before it gets really way hotter in here than it already is talking about butter. When we come back, final segment, final few minutes with you. If you listen to the Joe Show, you are aware that Riley and Street Team Joe are kind of picky eaters. I am making them try a new fruit when we come back. 617-779-0985 is the number if you would like to do a lightning round at the end of the show. It is Kendra Middleton in for Joe Murray.
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0: Welcome back to the Joe Show. The things that go on here at night are insane. We have been talking about butter of the Texas Roadhouse variety. And someone in the YouTube chat left a comment about truffle butter, to which I learned that neither Street Team Joe or Riley knew what that truly meant. And I just had to have some educational programming off the air here to 30-year-old Joe.
1: And now the song is ruined.
0: And intern Riley. No, it's the song of summer. It's so back. It's never been so back. You're welcome. Anyways, before we went to the break, I hinted at the fact that I brought in some fruits for these two picky eaters to try. James Scaramuzzino, have you ever tried a date?
2: Oh, yeah, I eat dates. I wouldn't say, like, often, but I would say, you know, infrequently. I try them. They're
0: delicious.
2: Very healthy, yeah.
0: Delicious, right?
2: More healthy than delicious, but yeah.
0: Okay, neither of these two have ever tried them, so...
5: It only has three ingredients.
0: Yeah.
5: That's so good. Dude, that's so good.
0: Riley has the peanut butter one, and Street Team Joe has the almond butter filled one. Who would like to go first, or would you like to go at the same time?
1: Let's go same
0: yeah,
1: time.
0: Yeah, that's what I was going to
4: say.
0: I also brought Riley pickles to take home.
4: I'm so excited.
0: You can
4: to take home?
0: Yeah, of course.
4: Oh,
1: so,
4: really? Oh, my gosh.
1: At the beginning, it just looks like a giant raisin.
0: It's better than a raisin.
1: It's better than a
5: does
1: raisin.
5: Does yours have a hole on top like that you can see the peanut butter through? Because no. Mine does.
0: Wait, right, okay, the YouTube go just for it.
4: I like the ASMR going on here. This is a real ASMR.
5: It's really chewy. Hold on.
2: First thoughts?
0: Nothing
2: first
0: like
1: initially,
0: new fruit.
1: Like I was thrown off, but like, because the texture's throwing me off, but the taste is really good.
5: I'm going to take a bite of just the date and no peanut butter. Hold on.
0: I think Joe likes it.
1: I think I like it.
0: Riley does not.
5: No. I do.
1: I thought I just it was going to be sweeter.
5: I can't think of what flavor I'm like going to tie it to. You know what I'm saying? Like,
0: I think it's like a caramel. If you ever buy dates, make sure you don't buy the ones that look hard and they still have the pit in it. Pause. Because
5: buy these ones. These ones, they're pretty good. I like the peanut butter in the middle.
0: The softer they are, the better they are, and the fresher they are. Keep the pit in it.
1: I'm being made fun of in the chat for not knowing what truffle butter was.
0: You're a 30-year-old man. I will also pile on. Guys,
1: did you know just what truffle
0: yes.
1: butter was?
2: Come on.
0: All right. On. I have to be honest. I was trying so hard to be on your team the entire night about the rage baiting, but you make it way too easy. You make it too easy.
1: I'm just going to have to ignore us, guys. Ignore
0: I think
1: the bully.
0: You're just going to have to come on with duct tape on your mouth to work.
5: I'd give this like a 7 out of 10 to go back to the date.
0: Okay.
5: I would eat it again. Like, I would go
1: back. Yeah, you brought it in this, but does this count as my dessert?
0: I mean,
1: like, I'm supposed to substitute this for ice cream?
5: I mean, it's only 3 ingredients. Like, that's fire.
0: I think that's a you choice. You are trying to beat out Jaren Duran.
1: Yeah, but I mean, he's so far away.
0: How far are you?
1: I'm like,

0: I love you guys. I will be back here filling in for Joe tomorrow in the middle of summer with nothing going on, but we will have a fully loaded show for you. Riley, thoughts?
1: That's the spicy one.
2: Sky, should I do our send out?
3: Yeah, sure. Why not?
0: All right. Well, I'm going to say I love you guys. Thank you to our essential workers. Be good. Be safe. Love you guys.
2: And for our intern, Riley Martian, for producer James Scaramuzzino, for Street Team Joe, and our host, Kendra Middleton, you're listening to 98.5, The Sports Hub.
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0: Here's what you need to know.
1: The World Cup final is set. Argentina will defend their title on Sunday against Spain in New Jersey. Once again, they came back from behind to defeat England 2-1 in the semifinals, scoring their first goal in the 85th minute of the match. England still has another match. They're going to face France for third place on Saturday. Right now in the WNBA, Caitlin Clark has 13 points, but the Valkyries are leading the Fever 80-68 with about 3 minutes to go in the fourth quarter. In the NFL, the Saints and running back Alvin Kamara have agreed to a restructured contract to keep him in New Orleans. Cowboys wide receiver George Pickens will officially play the upcoming season on his franchise tag worth $27.3 million. In Major League Baseball, the Brewers have acquired left-handed pitcher Lance McCullers from the Astros. And in the NHL, Jets and center Cole Perfetti have agreed to a new 5-year deal worth $30 million. I'm Monty Bolaños.
2: Jason, you're crazy. You're insane. What do you say?
3: Jason Smith.
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3: 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Here they are. Jason Smith and Mike Harmon.
4: Greetings. Welcome inside. Happy Wednesday. Jason Smith Show with my friend Mike Harmon.
7: Yeah, let's go.
4: As we are on a day after the All-Star Game, waiting for the second half to begin tomorrow night, the Phillies have a junior varsity scrimmage scheduled with the New York. Too soon to kick.
7: What are you doing?
4: Soon,
7: I mean, you're going to try to hype up the Nets.
4: It's the only game
7: saying,
4: tomorrow,
7: hey,
4: man.
7: The Knicks are going to show up at Fanatics Fest. Great, I'll hear. Carl Anthony Towns made friends with Danhausen and acknowledged him. Great. Trying to show me that the Mets matter for anything.
4: It's the only game. I said it was a JV game against. It's the only game. It's the only game.
7: I'll go down to the blacktop here in Santa Monica and go watch some basketball before I'll sit and watch that. Yeah.
4: Fox Sports Radio, Jason and Mike. Hey, trained to push past the pain, not athletes, just people trafficked every day right here in the United States, sometimes by someone they trusted. During the World Cup, help us break the silence. 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And yes, the World Cup is where we begin today, and there is no real better place to start. Let's start with a bang, right? Let's start with a bang. Let's give you the play of the day. And I knew when this happened, I said, man, I can't wait to see what this sounds like on Telemundo. Argentina, once again, proving that the New York Knicks don't own a patent on big, crazy comebacks at the end of games. They score 2 in the final moments to eliminate England and move on to the World Cup final, where we're going to get pictures of Messi bathing Yamal for the next 5 days, whether you want to or not.
7: That's right.
4: That's going to be everywhere, man.
7: It's going to be tattooed on people's backs all across
4: everywhere.
7: The globe.
4: Really? I mean it. I mean, you know, I look at that picture and now I think, what other stars has Messi hidden his horcruxes in? Is it just Yamal? Is it Mbappe? Do you have to go if you're really going to slay Messi?

0: see on Sunday. Do you have to find where all the other Horcruxes are? It's not. Yamal might be the final Horcrux, like Harry was the final Horcrux, but there may be other people. If he's drive, if he comes to the game with a big snake next to him, there's something up, Mike Harmon. Something
1: I would
0: up,
1: say we
0: you.
1: Could see if he's got like a signature on his forehead like Harry Potter, but there's been a lot of questions of authenticity of whether he's got a ball boy that signs a bunch of his autographs. So I can't even do it that way.
0: Come, Pulisic. It's time to keep you safe.
1: Wait, is that taking him off the pitch for a half? I mean,
0: well, he wouldn't get hurt. We know that. He would not get hurt if that happened. But yes, we got big stuff coming up here. 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Well, you want Martinez's goal with a minute-long goal call from Andres Cantor on Telemundo? You got it.
2: Messi engancha y va, tiró con la derecha!

0: ¡Gol! ¡Auto argentino! Asistencia de Leo con la derecha. Por aquí no, por allá sí. ¡Toro!
1: There it is, in all its glory on Telemundo, your play of the day, Martinez's goal. Look, a substitute who came in, said he had a dream, right, that I scored the game winner and that, you know, Fernandez, you were going to score the first one, and you were there, and you were there, and you were a scarecrow, and you were there, and I was going to score the game winner. That is your game-winning goal. And I got to tell you, there is no more scarier, more nerve-wracking time in sports than if you are a fan of the opposing team and you hear Andres Cantor shout, "Messi!" Like, no, no, no, it's going in the net! No, no, no! When he does that, like, you know it's going in the net. He gives you that, "Messi!" Like, it's just going to be in the back of the net and we're going to lose. And that's exactly what that sounded like.
2: This is going to end badly for us. He took four or five breaths during that. So, I mean, you know.
1: He's older now, man. He's in his 60s,
2: yeah,
1: okay?
2: Yeah, but if he, you know, got on the cardio and got it done. I mean, but you know, I can't do it. I can't even pretend to. The fact that his voice holds up reasonably well through all of that, even more impressive, man.
1: Yeah.
2: You know, that was a full minute.
1: We got to see how long he does his longest one for and then see if we can beat it.
2: Well, I don't know. We have Sunday, right?
1: Yeah,
2: Sunday.
1: I mean, we have the rest of the week to do that. I mean, but we got to do that and see if we can beat on. Because I don't know that I could have beat him back in the 90s when he first came around, right? Like, I mean, come on. Like, I remember when he used to be on Letterman after, like, the 94 World Cup when he became this big star because all the goal calls. That's when Andres Cantor became this big global legend. And David Letterman would just bring him out, like, for a couple of shows, like, for a random time. Go, before we introduce our next guest, here's Andres Cantor to announce a goal. And everybody claps. He comes out and holds his hand over his ear. And he gives you a fake goal call and just yells, "Goal!" The audience goes crazy, and he just walks off stage. Like I said, that's brilliant. That is just brilliant.
2: Unpopular opinion. After 30 seconds, you can cap it for me.
1: Oh, you can fade him out. Come on, man.
2: You can
1: What's
2: fade
1: wrong
2: him out like
1: you?
2: His voice starts
1: did
2: to
1: you,
2: do.
1: Did you bet England? I told you
2: no,
1: not to
2: I
1: bet
2: did
1: England.
2: Not bet
1: now,
2: England.
1: Did you, I sound like you bet England
2: not
1: and
2: even
1: you bet
2: close.
1: The over.
2: No.
1: Oh, I think you bet England.
2: I mean,
1: and the
2: I had
1: over,
2: the
1: man.
2: Over. But which
1: you sound bitter and upset, man.
2: No, not bitter and upset at all.
1: Oh,
2: I'm just saying,
1: yeah, you sound a little
2: know?
1: Bit.
2: I mean,
1: little bit.
2: Like I'm happy for him.
1: Yeah,
2: I'm excited
1: okay.
2: for him and his world okay. acclaim, and that's great.
1: Okay.
2: My favorite call of the game was there was a point where Messi had the ball and tried to go between two guys, and you know my rudimentary elemental Spanish understanding, I got context. I'm good. And then he says the word sandwich in the middle of all of it. Messi sandwich. And then back
1: he's
2: to
1: he's just doing that
2: analysis.
1: To see if you're paying attention.
2: Good.
1: Is anybody really paying attention? What if I just say sandwich in the middle for no reason? Yeah, go ahead. Just say it. Why not? Okay,
2: I
1: great.
2: I felt like I was going to open an app and order lunch, but I didn't. I was able to give myself great restraint.
1: La biblioteca es muy frío sandwich. Oh, mucho gusto. Like, you know, just say a whole bunch of things in Spanish and throw sandwich in.
2: There you go.
1: That would get me. I'd turn around if you said sandwich.
2: That's a Pavlovian response. There's no question about
1: like,
2: it.
1: Like, you could say a lot of things, man, and I'm just going to sit back and go, yeah, whatever. I'm really not paying attention. You said sandwich. Sandwich. I'm like Joey and Friends. Is that a sandwich? Is that a sandwich? Oh, it's friends. We got sandwiches? Is there a sandwich?
2: My sandwich.
1: Now, I'm going to say this, and I'm going to upset a lot of people, and I'm going to make a lot of people nod their head, and they're going to go, but you can't ignore what I'm going to say coming off of this game. England blows this lead late, right? A complete disruption of their play. They decide to protect a 1-0 lead in the final moments. Look, goal scorer comes off, right? Anthony Gordon comes off. They try to go defensively to try to hold off Argentina and win the World Cup, right? This is Thomas Tuchel. This was his strategy here going in. And what happens? Argentina absolutely overwhelms England and scores two goals in the last few minutes and wins the game. Now, I don't know. I'm not coaching the game. I'm watching it from 3,000 miles away. And I know, do you really think you can stop Argentina's onslaught when you are okay and you invite pressure in? Like, I mean, we just watched a game against Egypt, right? We watched that game. We saw what happened when you decided, hey, we're up two goals. We're just going to go into a defensive shell and put 11 guys behind the ball, which is exactly what Tuchel did. Like, you're not going to – Argentina's offense is too good. You were playing terrific, and you decided, let me really start to overthink this and really try to coach the hell out of this. When you just saw what happens, when you go defensive and you go into a shell, Argentina's pressure is relentless. I'm not surprised they scored two goals. They had way more time to do it here. I thought they could get four goals. You know, the last 10 minutes against Egypt, just the last 20 minutes, like, what are you doing? And especially you had two of Argentina's top offensive players were on yellow cards. Like, what are you doing? We've seen this movie. You've seen what Argentina does late, and you still decide, let's go do this. Let's make this incredibly bad tactical error in the final minutes of the semifinal of the World Cup, right? So I say that. And I say this again. I'm going to have to duck because people are going to swing at me. Understand, the United States' problems in soccer aren't as bad as you think they are. Look at all of these teams that were supposed to go to the final and win the World Cup. England's got all kinds of questions. Their head coach, their strategy, they completely biffed it, and they melted down in the final 15 minutes or 20 minutes of the semifinal game, right? England's got problems, man. France, they... Mbappe, I can't believe he hasn't named himself the coach. He was upset with how the team played. They played flat in their semifinal yesterday. They were terrible. Their best players were not good. They played nervous. And this is a team that was rolling through the World Cup. Norway, and as much as we say about Erling Haaland, the guy just said, yeah, I'm coming off the field. It's, are you kidding? We're getting ready to go to penalty. It's tied. It's the 105th minute. Yeah, I can't do it anymore. Well, are you okay? No, I'm just going to sit. I'm just going to sit. I can't do it. What do you mean you can't do it? What do you mean you can't play? You are the guy that's getting us here. And Brazil, they fall apart every single World Cup way before you think Brazil is going to fall out of things. When you look at all the totality of all these best teams in the world, and you see that the United States had a bad game. They had a bad game after having a really good tournament, and all the mistakes we made, all the goals in the back of the net against Belgium, they were all our fault. This doesn't mean that the United States doesn't need some kind of change, but it doesn't mean break it all up and start over again and go all the way back to the beginning and get rid of, you know, get put all new youth leagues in, get new coaches. I mean, if more evidence goes on, you see the best teams in the World Cup don't know how to handle situations. So yes, when it happened and the United States lost, and wow, they came out flat. How terrible is that? Boy, that's inexcusable. Other teams don't do that in the World Cup. Oh, yes, they do. Yeah, I just watch England do it. Just watch France do it. Just watch Norway do it. Just watch Brazil do it. I watch them all do it. They all did it. These are the top 5, 6, 7 teams in the country. These are 4 or 5 of the top 7 teams in the country, in the world. That's how it goes. So, yes, there's nothing more than just natural change for the United States. We won our group. We made it to the knockout round. We won a knockout round game. We had a bad game, and we have to adjust off of that. But to think that all of a sudden United States is just, oh, we're on an island with all our problems. No, everybody else has them too. We can go a little bit lighter on the criticism and just get that, okay, it's about evolving and getting to what's next and building on what we have now rather than just, oh, I've seen this movie a million times before. Break it down, start over.
2: Well, it's like everything else. We talk about how miserable everything is, and then we look around and say, well, the rest of the world, they ain't so great, right? So, when we look at this particular game, right, going into a prevent defense against this squad, bad job. Great aggressiveness early on. Harry Kane on the side of a milk carton. Wasn't involved in a whole bunch. The fact that Argentina, in theory, as you go back through the Zapruder film, should have been playing with 10 men for the entirety of the game after a third-minute punch to the back of the head by the guy that eventually scored the equalizer. How about that? If you want to go deep dive there for you, Fernandez, go look it up. You can find the video everywhere. It's rolled through, and then Messi steps on the guy's foot before retreating to the ball before just one of the great killer crosses that we've seen. I do like the fact that you are really just becoming Captain America here. You are dressing up like Diedrich Bader in Napoleon Dynamite this week,
1: I wish I could get a pair of those pants.
2: I think we could probably get you one by the end of the weekend. If I go down to Venice Beach, I bet you I can find them. Even if I have to buy them off a guy walking down the boulevard.
1: You think someone's going to come after me when I'm wearing these bad boys? Come on.
2: That's what I mean. We could go find that. Friend of mine in the larger Twitterverse kind of thing. We've had some great back and forths about his role as Batman. And, of course, me forever trying to get American Housewife another season. But all of that... For England, you saw the papers, right? Everything about Harry Kane and calling him out, and certainly coach say, well, you only blame my strategy because we lost. Like, yeah, coach, that's usually how it works. If in the end you fail and melt down horribly, it happens. In the knockout round, goals by Argentina before the 79th minute, 2. Goals after the 79th minute. Want to guess how big that number is?
1: Oh, yeah. 47 goals after the 79th minute.
2: That's pretty
1: minute.
2: Good. Fuzzy yeah. math, but number yeah. 9. Number 9. Yeah, that's it. 9 goals after 79th minute. So you might have looked into your scouting reports and kind of seen as long as that little guy's still around and working on the ball, you're in trouble. Period.
1: If I thought for a second, And it's like people forget that this is how the World Cup went. It's like I think people have that fuzzy memory now, like going, wait, the memory's changed. Like it's a science fiction movie. Yeah, we played terrible. No, we played great in group play. We played terrific in group play. We had one of the top offenses in all the World Cup.
2: Yeah, but we're
1: right?
2: better than the top 40 teams.
1: We played a great game to get to the 60. We're a top 15 team. And we're looking to get in the top 10, which puts us in position to win the World Cup. That's not impossible. It's we weren't at the place where it's all melt it down, you know, tear it down and start over. I get that we thought we were there and people thought they were after the game against Belgium because there were expectations and we expected things and mentally the team wasn't there. I'm not saying they didn't throw up on themselves. They did, but it's not like those problems are just isolated to us. I mean, look, England and France and Norway and Brazil are going to say, they're going to be talking about this World Cup and ruining their chances. Are we going forward? Do we have the right players? Do we have the right coach? Like, all of these problems are still going to happen, man. I mean, it's not like we're alone with this. So get that. Hey, we're a top 15 team. We're looking to move up into the top 10. And it's not like, hey, I'm seeing every 4 years we're playing a little bit worse. We did things we haven't normally done in this World Cup, yeah. right? So get that when you see the best teams in the world do this, that, oh, maybe we're not as bad off as you think we are.
2: I mean, I'm not saying you don't need more,
1: right?
2: Yeah, yeah.
1: But what do I say? Balogun and Tillman and Freeman, you build around those
2: Clone
1: guys.
2: Clone them and you're
1: everything
2: good.
1: Else is open, right? Because the golden generation hasn't come through what we expect. But okay, it's normal evolving of what is next. Keep Pochettino, right? Give him whatever you need to. He got the team in the right spot. Look at where they were. Yeah, I get that we were all disappointed. But when you look at the results of this World Cup and you take everything into account, all of a sudden, wait, maybe it's not as bad as we thought it was.
2: We work really hard, maybe people will fall back into us. As we always do, TV, movies, music, I'll give you a quote from a legend to really make this punctuate the statement. Quote, always going to be an uphill battle. Sometimes I'm going to have to lose. Ain't about how fast I get there. It ain't about what's waiting on the other side. It's the climb. That's right. Miley Cyrus, everybody. That's
1: oh,
2: what
1: there you there. Go. Way to go, man. You throw in some Miley Ray Cyrus.
2: Yeah, that's right.
1: Carbon. Very good. And you read that that was very dramatic.
2: Well, I mean
1: that was
2: it's
1: really
2: a big deal.
1: Dramatic.
2: I mean, it's really a song that when I'm on a run or I'm on a workout, and it comes on, it pushes you through that next 4 minutes.
1: I thought you were going to give me a little very, very, very dramatically of, I hopped off the plane at LAX with my jeans and a cardigan. Welcome to the land of fame, excess.
2: No, it's good.
1: How can I ever fit in? Spock, why? Spock.
2: Yeah, I don't have the one Spock. About getting off a plane with a raccoon yet, but I'm working on it.
1: I'm telling you, Guardians of the Galaxy 4, they were shooting that, and Holland's going to be in it. That's what it is.
2: You know, that place sold out of raccoons, and they shipped a bunch to Norway after you showed up.
1: We're all sold out.
2: We got nothing on the door. Drinking raccoon anymore.
1: Someone went to walk in going, I got to get one. The sign says, we're all out of raccoons. Sorry, management.
2: We're working to curate some more.
1: Exit outbound of Fresca. Exit Swollen Dome. The Jason Smith Show with my best friend, Mike Harmon. Coming up next, we have some fun basketball stories from today coming your way. Jason and Mike, this is Fox Sports Radio. Well, the Cup is down to its final few days. 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
0: 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So, we have a really big basketball hot take coming your way next hour, but I would be remiss if I didn't bring you the biggest basketball news of the day today, and that is that Jalen Brunson has dominated the 2026 ESPY Awards, winning Best Male Athlete, Best NBA Player, and Best Championship Performance. I mean, that is about as dominant as you could get. Now, I realize, Mike Harmon, that maybe Victor Wembanyama and the Spurs thought that maybe, oh, they would win the award all the way up until they got to the point where they had to walk on stage to get it. And, you know, the Knicks just did it at the very end. So, but he won these awards and he gets all of them. So there you go.
2: All right. I'll give you the NBA player. Sure. Best performance.
0: Sure.
2: Performance.
0: His performance.
2: Are we not talking about USA? USA. If we're going to bemoan everything going on and keep wringing our hands or trying to put some salve and a soothing balm on what was the United States men's national team in soccer, what about Jack Hughes?
0: Yeah, no, that was great.
2: That's better than Jalen Brunson by a million miles.
0: Yeah, well,
2: that captivated a nation. It captivated a globe.
0: Nah,
2: you just got New York and the rats and the pizza rats.
0: Brunson did the same thing.
2: He did not.
0: Brunson,
2: I dare you. You needed Danhausen.
0: Hey.
2: The men's national team did it without. Hey, Carl Anthony Towns acknowledged it earlier today. That's the guy that got us the chip.
0: You think Danhausen didn't curse Canada along the way? Yeah, of course he did. Of course he did.
2: But I mean, between acknowledging Danhausen there and then Jalen Brunson acknowledging Roman Reigns, I mean, it's kind of a triangle.
0: Listen, people didn't need to wake up at 4 o'clock in the morning and watch United States win a gold medal. Jalen Brunson, the Knicks were in prime time for everybody to see, man. That's a performance.
2: Well, maybe you just need to want it more if you wanted to get up and watch the U.S. men's national team on the ice, which I know you did not do.
0: Yeah.
2: I was here.
0: The gold medal
2: game. I was entertaining
0: and
2: captivating America.
0: I woke up an hour and a half after it started, and I watched it, able to go through the commercials and almost catch up. So what you're saying, you're a better fan than I am just because you happen
2: 100%.
0: To be up and working?
2: Yeah.
0: Ah, okay, sure. Okay, yeah.
2: 185%.
0: Yeah. Okay, yeah, okay. Okay, sure. All right. Whatever gets you through the night, Mike. Whatever gets you through there. Jalen Brunson won 3 ESPY Awards tonight. And you getting up as a fan, you couldn't bring, with you being the greatest sports fan in the world, couldn't bring a bigger championship in the ESPY to the U.S. men's hockey team.
2: Who cares about this award?
0: It's the biggest award out there, man.
2: On a Wednesday night in mid-July?
0: When Jalen Brunson's winning awards, it matters greatly. When nobody else
2: wins. The award might be taller than him.
0: It doesn't. Whoa. See, now you sound like the Spurs, where you just sound like you're bitter and you refuse to acknowledge
2: it. That's just
0: the NBA
2: their
0: finals.
2: Ex-coaches.
0: You sound bitter,
2: people.
0: Man. You sound bitter.
2: Nah.
0: Now, that's the best part of this story, right? Is that, you look, yes, Jalen Brunson winning the ESPYs, it's awesome. But the best basketball story of the day. Actually, there's 2 great basketball stories of the day. The first one involves Sean Sweeney, who was just named the new head coach of the Orlando Magic. He does a podcast interview, and he talks about the NBA Finals because he was just the associate head coach of the Spurs when they lost to the Knicks. And when he was asked the podcast, I believe it was Ryan Rosillo's podcast, was asked, hey, what happened? He said that, you know what? It was bad luck that if the games were 46 minutes long, the Spurs would have won in 5.
2: Well, the White Sox, when they had the record-breaking 120 losses, if the games ended after 6 innings, they were world beaters.
0: I mean, come on, man. I mean, really? If the games were 46 minutes long, we would have won. We just had bad luck. Hey, you know what? Let me, you know, I'm full of positivity because we won the championship and the Knicks just clowned the Spurs.
2: Well, it's so also your positivity that we're just that close to all these other heavyweights in soccer. So continue.
0: Let me just help the Spurs here. Let me just help the Spurs fans and the Spurs players who want to make lists and talk about, hey, here's the top five toughest players that I've guarded, and Jalen Brunson's not one of them. The guy dropped 45 on you in a closeout game, and you lost in five, and he's the MVP. For all the Spurs, when they didn't want to shake hands, when they want to talk about other players, when they want to say things like, hey, most of the games we won, I want to say this, and I'm being really positive when I say this. Look at your enemy in the eye. Acknowledge that you blew it and that you lost. You have to acknowledge that you blew huge leads and the biggest lead in NBA Finals history. You blew a 29-point lead. You couldn't hold on to it, and you blew it. And not only won't you give the Knicks any credit, you act like you're still not in trouble. I mean, I get the whole, because you guys are in a horrible place mentally for the NBA Finals. They never thought they were in trouble. Down 3-1, they never thought they were in trouble against the Knicks. All their talk was, yeah, we don't need to practice. What did De'Aaron Fox say? We need to practice. We just needed to go over stuff, and yeah, we're on the same page now. Wemby saying, we know we're going to win it all, but we got to, like, they never thought they were in trouble, and that's something during the series. Boy, this is something where a month later, your former associate head coach still doesn't think you were in trouble. They still, we were 46 minutes, we would have won those games. Wow. Dude, you understand you lost. You're never going to go forward if you don't realize and deal with what happened and the meltdown you had. And if you want to say you blew it and the Knicks won because you blew it, okay. But you got to take some responsibility. You lost this series. And there's been no culpability or any responsibility from the Spurs at all. It's almost like, yeah, we won the Western Conference Finals and we got there. But then what happened against the Knicks? It's a little hazy. I can't really remember. It's like when someone's on the stand in a movie and they suddenly can't remember what. No, I don't know. I don't know. Do you see the person in the courtroom now? No, I can't see it. What are you talking about? We went over this. No. I don't know. When I step on your foot and say, hello, Mr. Thompson, say your name. There's zero culpability. Zero. We blew it from the Spurs. No recognizing that they lost the NBA Finals. I mean, I thought Kenny Atkinson was living on Mars when he was like, yeah, analytically, it's like we have a 3-1 series lead in this. But man, when you're the Spurs and you blew it, you just keep treating the finals like it didn't happen. They just think, hey, we're going to pick up the beginning of this season. It's going to be a continuation of last year. And we're going through and get, oh, yes, that's what happens. And you get right back and you get right back to the finals. You're never going to go forward unless you understand what you did and how you blew it. And I'm not saying you got to give the Knicks credit. I don't give a crap about giving the Knicks credit. But at least understand that you blew this, because it's just laughable when I hear the Spurs players and coaches and say things like they have about the NBA Finals. Like, yeah, stuff just happened to us. Dude, stuff just doesn't happen to you in the NBA Finals. You blew it. Why did you blow it? Let's just say, hey, we need a little bit more seasoning. You were in the finals. There's no guarantee you're ever going to get back. As much as you have the best player in the NBA in Wemby, a lot of things have to go right. I'll be the first guy to tell you, do I expect the Knicks to be back and win the championship next year? No, because nobody does that anymore. Nobody repeats. They'll be really good. Maybe they win in 2 years. They're still a young team. They still have all their core together. But I get the reality of the NBA. And the Spurs just walk around like, yeah, whatever happened, I don't know. Like, my memory got erased after the Western Conference Finals. And yeah, I remember some kind of playing, but it really didn't matter. And we're going to get back at it in the fall. Realize and accept what happened. Just like in life, when something bad happens, you can't just sweep it under the rug forever. You got to deal with it emotionally if you're going to move forward. So there's my message for the Spurs.
2: Well, they always say the first step is admitting you have a problem.
0: Sure.
2: And then moving forward. And then it becomes a daily grind to remind yourself there are no more bad days. It's just in parallel to the whole thing, like you're talking about the men's soccer squad. Right? It's very much the same of, all right, there's a lot of good that came from this. But in the end, you blow it, which means you're still miles away. You can have a lead for 72% of the time. Doesn't mean the other 28 didn't go catastrophically wrong. But if you want to focus on the positive of the 72%, I can't kill you for it. Right? If that's how you have to deal with it. And look, we talked about it when the Spurs finished off the Thunder. It's like the way they responded on the court was, my God, that's it. And they let everything out emotionally at that moment. Like, all right, they'd crowned themselves versus your guys, many of whom have had multiple stops in these NBAs and were in this NBA world and were trying to keep their jobs in some respects, right? Landry Shamet and Alvarado and all these guys, like, rotational guys. There was no guarantee they were coming back. And then they have great series, great finishes, and lo and behold, there they are, forever eating and drinking on someone else's dime. But it was, we still have more work to be done, right? This is not it. This is the culmination of a long road. For the Spurs, wasn't the case. So when you have an ex-assistant coach, when you have players that are still just trying to acknowledge the good parts of it, that means they've got a long off season before they get back at, or maybe they just try to bridge it to next year. They're like, all right, once we get back on, we control this, because there's no controlling the narrative at this point. There've been too many parades. There's too many people walking around in Knicks shirt. I mean, what the hell, Victor Wembanyama going to do this weekend? He's going back for Fanatics Fest in New York. Is he going to put blinders on? Are they going to put a sleep mask on him as he navigates New York City? Because once he goes into that space, I don't know if he knows this, he's going to see a sea of Knicks merch, and guys are going to be smuggling signs in to mock him.
0: Yeah, they're going to say
2: the French and the French, and there's going to be a picture of Mbappe on there.
0: They're going to say stuff like Knicks in five. What are you talking about, Knicks in five? What do you mean? Well, what Knicks in five? No, Spurs in four, because that's the beginning of the series. You know, the five. No. Like, really, it's really impressive, this collective amnesia. The Spurs have decided to just say, nope, not going to deal with it. Nope, just bad luck. Oh, just bad luck. Bad luck you blew a 29-point lead, right? Bad luck you blew two big leads. Bad luck that you blew double-digit leads after the first quarter in every game in the NBA Finals. This is really impressive, just ignoring of the facts, man. Oh, boy, that's really good, man. That's really good.
2: Now, one of my favorites is, we go to the fun and excitement of Seinfeld for this punctuation mark, and the great character that was Lloyd Braun in the famous Serenity Now episode. And he finally turned and said, you know, that stuff doesn't work. You can bottle it up for a long time, but eventually you're going to blow.
0: Man, I'll tell you, that's impressive, man. Yeah, no, just bad luck. Bad luck, and if they were 46 minutes, all of a sudden, if they were 46 minutes.
2: I don't know. Can we go back in the Zapruder film? Can we make an Argentinian case for your Knicks?
0: Oh, boy. Hey, who's the better left-handed, left-footed? Jalen Brunson or Lionel Messi? 877-99 on Fox. Let's do it.
2: The phone lines are now going to start ringing, and Mike's looking at you like he wants to.
0: I love that the Spurs just can't handle reality. It's so awesome. Let's find out what's trending right now in the wide world of sports with Monsi Bolaños. MB, what do you got for us tonight?
1: What's up, guys? Happy Wednesday. We will start with the World Cup, because Argentina has done it again. They came back from behind to defeat England 2-1 in the semifinals, scoring their first goal in the 85th minute of the match. Lionel Messi assisted on both goals that happened within 7 minutes for Argentina. Argentina is going to defend their World Cup title on Sunday against Spain in New Jersey. England is going to face France for third place on Saturday. Upgrade your FIFA World Cup 2026 setup, build it like Beckham, from living room to lawn with the Home Depot, and take the fast free delivery assist. The Home Depot, official FIFA World Cup 2026 supporter, subject to availability. In the NFL, the deadline for tag players to agree on long-term contracts was earlier today, so Cowboys wide receiver George Pickens will officially play the upcoming season on his franchise tag worth $27.3 million. The Saints and running back Alvin Kamara have agreed to a restructured contract to keep him in New Orleans. And speaking to Yahoo Sports Daily, Chiefs quarterback Patrick Mahomes says that his goal is to be ready for week one. He says he's doing everything he can to be ready and not miss the first game of the season against the Broncos. In college football, after last year's chaotic five-way tie at the top of the ACC standings, the conference announced that changes are coming to their tiebreakers that will allow higher-rated teams more of an opportunity to play in the conference title game. In Major League Baseball, the Brewers acquired left-handed pitcher Lance McCullers from the Astros. And in the NHL, the Jets and center Cole Perfetti have agreed on a new five-year, $30 million deal. Back to you guys.
0: All right, thanks a bunch, Monsi. Jason Smith, Mike Harmon, live from the Fox Sports Radio Studios. Coming up next, yeah, we got another big basketball story coming your way. Keep it right here. Jason and Mike, this is Fox.
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0: 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Or if you're already within YouTube, just search Jason Smith Show. New videos go up all the time. Everything we do on a nightly basis. Let us know what you think. Agree, disagree again on YouTube. Just search Jason Smith Show. Check it out. Again, Mike and I love putting this content up for you every single night. So you're ready for a big hot take, Mike Harmon? I got a big hot take for you.
1: I'm always ready for a good hot take.
0: Now, tonight, WNBA, we had three games today. Caitlin Clark in Indiana fall to Golden State, 88-75. You know, a poor night shooting for Caitlin Clark. They can't come all the way back. But the WNBA All-Star teams were announced today. Teresa Weatherspoon and Cynthia Cooper will be coaching the teams. And here's your hot take. For the next few years, the best All-Star game in sports will be the WNBA All-Star game. Because of two things. Number one, there's zero level of competition in all the other sports, right? Zero level of competition in the NBA, zero level of competition, unless you're making it United States versus the world, but even then it's one game. Generally it's a one trick pony. You're trying to figure stuff out. All-star games. Look at the game we had last night. No one's going to walk around and go, man, I remember that game. That 4-0 game, the American League one, was great, right?
1: Bellinger was the MVP. What are you talking about?
0: Yeah, no. When you can hit a two hop grounder up the middle in the first inning and win MVP, that's awesome.
1: And even he's mouthing to everybody goes, I won with a single
0: in the first inning. But, just seeing, Weatherspoon and Cooper drafting the All-Star Game rosters tonight. Cooper gets Paige Beckers because she was the top vote getter. Weatherspoon picks Caitlin Clark, then goes with Asia Wilson, Brianna Stewart, all down the row. This game is going to be the biggest and the best because of two reasons. Number one, our desire to see all of these people that caused so many lips to flap over the course of every single day with the treatment of Caitlin Clark and is she really the best player in the game and other players are better and there's 11 guards better than her. There's so much built-in drama every day with the treatment of Caitlin Clark and is she making it easier for other players? Is Paige Beckers able to come in and be a star because Caitlin Clark took all the arrows the first couple of years in the league? The public's desire to see all, it's like seeing the Avengers get together for the first time. Like, wow, we're going to get things. Remember, Caitlin Clark got hurt last year and it was very difficult and it was a rough season for the WNBA overall with her being out. But now knowing that there's these rivalries and the hatred that players have for these other players on the teams, whether it's Caitlin Clark or people hating Angel Reese or it doesn't matter. You're the people we want to see these games. And the level of competition is going to be the best level of competition of any All-Star game. Because this is going to be, okay, everybody's watching. Now I'm really going to show you a little something, something. Right? Whereas with NBA players and MLB, yeah, it's great, but there's still a lot of laughs. And in the end, hey, we're here. We're taking some time off. I got a couple of days off coming up here, right? The level of competition isn't what it was. Yeah, we want to go back and watch the tired video. Here's Pete Rose running over Ray Fosse to win an All-Star game 55 years ago. Okay, great. But like those two things, the public's interest in the star players in the WNBA and the level of competition they're going to have because they're going to want to pull each other's throats out. This is going to be the best All-Star game in the world in the next few years.
1: Well, just the way you kind of prefaced it all, it's the someone asked for a volunteer and they step forward. Or everybody else step backwards. You decide which way you want to go. But certainly, to build to this point, we've had so many negative storylines. If I'd tune in for a primetime interview where Engelbert just has to sit in the middle of the court and answer questions as much as anything from the WNBA right now. I'd love to see that.
0: Would you tune in to see her just sit there and not answer questions? Because that's likely.
1: If she does some chipping from center court and tries to hit this to the corner.
0: Kind of like how Blake Snell would always answer sports questions and baseball questions while he's playing on Twitch.
1: That's right.
0: Like, she gets to chip and answer. Oh, I like that. I'm down with that. Okay, good. I like that.
1: Look, you've coached and been on a soccer and on the diamond with your daughter for years. When do you get them most engaged in giving you information about life in general? When they're into their sport. So maybe if she's chipping, she can start talking. Like my daughter used to give me all of the information I needed while we were just passing around a soccer ball, or she was trying to knock my head off from the outside of the penalty area. I mean, we had all of that. But this is a game that I think will be interesting to see, right? Because we've talked a lot about the officiating and the hard fouls. Some of that again tonight with Caitlin Clark on full display. So will they be on their best behavior Saturday night when this game goes on a nationwide spot in primetime? Because that's the other part, is like trying to find where some of these games are. Are they on ION or are they on Prime? If they're not on Prime, are they on USA? If they're not on USA, I mean, we're playing pinball, man. I need one of those little mini schedules telling me where to go.
0: Finding the games is a thing. Although I think that's more of a thing where you can't really do the ratings for the beginning of the game because people are still finding it, right? Like,
1: there's
0: where is it?
1: Now? That,
0: okay,
1: yeah.
0: That's great. But I think, you know, later on as the game goes on, you know, people are still going to find that stuff. But, man, I'll tell you what. Oh, is Paige Becker's the real thing? Is she going to match up? You know, is she going to match up with Caitlin? Is Caitlin going to match up with Kelsey Mitchell against Kelsey Mitchell? Like, there's so much great stuff in this game. I'm telling you, as long as Caitlin Clark's at WNBA, it's going to be the best All-Star game.
1: Everybody wants to climb to the top, man. Let's go. Yep.
0: I'm telling you, man, you get that level of competition that is absent everywhere else you're going to get here. Exit out by DeFresca, exit Swollen Dome. Coming up next, does Steve Kerr know where LeBron James is going? Jason and Mike, Fox. We are Fox
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1: You heard it all on Fox TV. Argentina came back from behind once again to defeat England 2-1 in the semifinals. Argentina will defend their World Cup title on Sunday against Spain in New Jersey. England will face France for third place on Saturday. In the NFL, the Saints and running back Alvin Kamara have agreed to a restructured contract to keep him in New Orleans. And speaking to Yahoo Sports Daily, Chiefs quarterback Patrick Mahomes says that his goal is to be ready for week one and that he's doing everything he can to be ready and not miss their first game of the season against the Broncos. In the NHL, the Hurricanes will raise their second Stanley Cup championship banner on September 29 when they host the Panthers to kick off the season. I'm Monty Bolaños.
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6: Yeah.
8: 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Well, now to find out just, you know, the action you may or may not have on the World Cup this weekend. How much are you looking forward to, yes or no, the third place game between France and England?
6: It's Saturday. We'll be in the beginning of the second half of the Major League Baseball season, which is glorious and exciting.
8: Correct. Yeah.
6: Because what do we got? We got Dodgers-Yankees right out of the gate, right?
8: So, yeah. I mean, that's good. Sure.
6: That's good for business.
8: Sure.
6: White Sox are in Toronto. My brother was lamenting he's got to go there for business, but he has to fly out before the game, so he's kind of ticked off. But I'll be watching that. But you give me some more soccer, I've been jacked up about it. I want to see how these guys look. You're playing on a yellow. It's your last game. What the hell are we gonna get? Might have some fireworks. Might have some guys with some bitterness and some angst. If Jude Bellingham is allowed to play after slapping that guy in the back of the head, how much anger has he got to let it out? You know,
8: it's just a weird,
6: it's odd as hell. Yeah.
8: Soccer's traditions across the, I like that they're different, right? I've always liked that they're different. They do things different because agree or disagree with how soccer is officiated, how the World Cup is put on. I like the fact that, we're going to do it a little bit differently. Now, do I agree with everything they do? No. Do I agree with some stuff they do? Yeah. Some stuff is kind of fun, right? Some stuff I don't understand. Like, why is Erling Haaland walking back with a stuffed raccoon? Okay, I'm ready to embrace it. The third place game was always, it's just so weird and it's so odd that I can't believe that game isn't treated more like an all-star game. Like the final score is not like 7-6. Cause basically it could be a stat padding game, right? I mean, you know, hey, Mbappe could come in and score four goals and you never know. But like, I'm really surprised. Like the last one, Morocco, it was 4-1, you know, or 2-1, in 2022. Like it's such an odd phenomenon, and I know the last thing anybody wants to do is play that game on Saturday after the, like, England has to come back and play again in just a couple of days, right? They only get a couple of days off before they have to play. Like, it's a huge advantage for France, who had a whole extra day to rest. Like, yeah, we're making you come back in 2 days. It's a third place game. Like, it's just

0: so odd, and I don't know what the big payoff is, right? I always try to figure out what, like, we finished third. Oh, okay. There's no medal ceremony at the end. You don't stand up there at the end. There's no Argentina and Messi gets all the gold medals and he gets everybody to run up like he's Mike Ruzioni in 1980. And then, you know, then okay. Then you get Spain in the second medal and then you have the third place team. No, they don't do that, right? Like, I get that it's just so weird and it's so odd for a third place game. It just feels stale. It's the last thing you want to do, and yet we're going to have it. And it's like I said, just it's quirky and it's nuts. And I mean it. Some stuff is just so odd. I don't understand how it stands the test of time, but it has.
1: I mean, I don't know how good a game it'll be, but if you just wanted to go to a World Cup game before they put this to bed, get in's under $700.
0: I can't believe it's that much money. It's a bleeping third place game, man.
1: It's still whatever percentage of Kane, Mbappe, Bellingham, and you know, then Bele and everybody else.
0: I should be able to get in that game for under $50. Who knows how long those guys are even going to play?
1: Hey, you know what? Right? And maybe on game day you can. But here's the question, right?
0: $50. That's as much as I'm going to pay.
1: And I know a lot about the rules and whatever when we're on the pitch, but the rules for the Golden Boot. Say England laid down and Mbappe goes for a hat trick plus. Can he win it?
0: Yeah, yeah. Well, I'll tell you, what a World Cup by Mbappe. He's your way. Well, how the hell does he win? Well,
1: he finished third. Yet. Doesn't matter.
0: You're not old yet. Yeah.
1: Yeah, implied odds about two-thirds, 66% for France to win that matchup on Saturday. But you know what? The offense for England's got to be really rested. Ready for this stat? Final 37-plus minutes of the game, 12% possession. 12%.
0: I want like a 9-8 game. I want Mbappe and Harry Kane to have like 6 goals each.
1: I want it to be the exact opposite of last night's All-Star festivities. Yeah. Although I love defense. So I mean, you know, like the pitching coming out as the stars, and I love that the take about the All-Stars fighting, all the pitchers fighting for pieces of the trophy gained some traction. So that was good.
0: Yeah, no, I'm digging that, man. I really want that. I want to treat it just like an All-Star. Just silliness and all kinds of stuff. And, you know, equipment managers get to go play.
1: Maybe
0: you get some alumni that are in the stands.
1: Hey, Beckham, you want to run a couple minutes?
0: Oh, yeah, yeah, alumni. Yes, absolutely alumni.
1: You got a few minutes.
0: Yes. Absolutely alumni. Yeah, yeah, yeah. Alumni for Beckham for a couple minutes. Like, how many times can he run up and down the field, you think, at this point? I mean, I don't know.
1: He looks pretty fit. But, I mean, remember when we met Kevin Green, the late great? All those years ago at the Super Bowl, what did he tell you? Like, ah, oh, you're looking good, Kevin. He goes, duct tape and Band-Aids. But the cowboy boots were fierce. And he looked like a million bucks. But he was just like, nah, man. Nah, all smoke and mirrors.
0: Now, while we're waiting for that, this is probably the best video you're going to see all day today, where a fan driving around today happened to pull up next to Golden State Warriors head coach Steve Kerr. Wait a minute. What happened here? Whoa. What happened? So Kerr is driving, just, you know, driving down the road, and a fan pulls up to him, and oh my God, it's Steve Kerr. I gotta ask him something. So here's what the fan asked, and here's the interaction between Steve Kerr and the fan.
2: What's
3: up,
2: Kerr?
3: How you guys doing?
4: Good. Yeah. Hey, we need to get LeBron, man.
5: But we need LeBron.
4: LeBron.
2: Oh, we got him.
4: Okay, that's good. And
2: put that on Twitter. Oh, we got him.
4: Okay, I got you.
0: There it is. What about LeBron? Oh, we got him. Put it on Twitter. We got him, right? Like, Steve Kerr's the best.
1: That's pretty good.
0: Right?
1: Good job by the crew to clean up that audio, because I watched it. I had to watch it back a couple of times.
0: We got a good
1: crew here.
0: Trying
1: to make out what the hell he was saying. Nice work by Julian and Mike to make that work.
0: Yeah, Gonzo's on it, man. So, I mean, you hear Steve Kerr go, yeah, we got him. Go put it on Twitter. We got him. I'm on the phone with him right now. You want to say hi? Go ahead, say hi. Now, the thing about this is, right, and I love the fact that this is not just saying hi, they actually asked him something. Like, that's where I think, hey, I don't know what those people do for a living, but you could be a reporter. Like, you didn't just say, Steve, hey, yeah, give me a yeah, Dub Nation.
1: Will you sign my baseball?
0: Yeah, yeah. Instead, it was, hey, is LeBron coming? Can we get LeBron? Like, all right, that's it. I dig that, man. I dig that he was able to ask him that question. But, like, overall, I'm telling you, I don't know if it's going to be LeBron. And look, it's, you know, look, Rich Paul's doing a great job keeping LeBron's name in the news, making everybody think that LeBron has all of these different choices where he's going to go. I don't get the sense any team is that's the thing. Like, LeBron's going to wind up going somewhere, but I don't get the sense that any team is like nervous about it. They're like, yeah, if we get him, great. Is it, yeah, let us know.
1: Well, we're still finishing the final throws of summer league action, man, as I'm watching a game unfold here tonight.
0: I'm getting phone calls all the time. Everybody's it. No, it's like, yeah, oh, he could come here. Great. Yeah. Let us know. That's cool, man. That's all good. But like, I don't know if it's going to be LeBron, but I really have to think that the Warriors have some kind of big something, something coming. They have to, for Steve Kerr to have come back another year, right? He saw that it's just not getting better in Golden State, right? Steph Curry's getting older, and they're not any close. They're falling further away from being a championship team. And this is a guy that was judged on championships for a decade, right? He's got health issues, his back. Like, is he still going to show up and just get pounded and try to find his way into the play-in round every single year, right? Like, what's going to happen, right? When all this came up the end of the year and Draymond Green hugged Steve Kerr and Steve Kerr hugged him and Steph Curry, I said, that's it. He's leaving. He's not coming back. He knows that Warriors aren't going to win anymore. He's going to take some time off. He's still a young guy. He's going to come back and coach another team somewhere else at some point. But the fact that he came back, they have to have something big coming. Right. And I'm not telling you something that, you know, I'm just doing more of the Brian Windhorst. Now, why would Steve Kerr come back? Because why would he come back unless he was promised or he knew we're going to do something to get us back into the mix in the Western Conference? Because right now, they're not even close to any of the top four teams in the West, right? What are you going to do? So I got to feel that there is something big coming, right? Free agency for most of the teams was a little quiet. Yes, mm-hmm. You saw the Jaylen Brown trade, and I get it. That was a big deal, and Giannis got traded to kind of kick things off. But overall, you see a lot of contenders, and it was kind of a quiet time, which makes me think a couple of teams have something big coming up. And I just keep going back to, there's no way Steve Kerr would come back to the Warriors unless he knew they were going to do something, where they said, hey, in the offseason, we're going to do either this or this or this, and it's one of these three things, and we're going to be better, and we're going to be in position to give Steph help to win a championship. We're getting so-and-so to come play here. We're going to make such-and-such a trade, and maybe they're waiting for LeBron to make a decision because mm-hmm. teams are going to have to say goodbye to other players to fit him in, whatever it's going to be. I would take my money and say that the Warriors have something really big coming up in the next month or two, because there's no way Steve Kerr would come back just to get thumped every year and have him melt down and just be upset, you know, and losing every night and seeing we're in eighth place in the West, we're ninth place in the West. They got to have something big coming.
1: Yeah, I wonder, you know, as we look at the roster as currently constructed, right? Draymond opted out, but part of that is obviously maybe a ploy either for LeBron or some other move, or he's just putting himself in position to go wherever LeBron does. But you've got Pajemski, you re-signed Porzingis. Maybe it's as simple as Kerr promised Steph he'd go out with him, and that they're just going to run it till they both, you know, raise their hands and walk off the court in unison. I will say this, the current Kalshi market at a volume of about $123 million. Cleveland's still the leader at 37%. Golden State up to 31% after maybe people just impetuously decide, hey, Steve Kerr said it. Miami at 15%, Philadelphia at 12%, and Minnesota all the way back at 4%. But, you know, they bring in Lindeborg. You look at Moody. I mean, you still have a couple of the young guys that you're wishing, wanting, and hoping are going to push through and become more consistent players. You're hoping that Jimmy Butler comes back and is whatever percentage you want to ascribe to that. If you look at their current projections, 45.5 wins, playoff odds about a 63% probability according to most books, and then plus 3,000 to win it all. So 30-1. And a note that at BetMGM, it's drawing the most tickets. Now, that doesn't mean the most cash. That just means folks throwing a sawbuck on it for giggles and just doing that a lot. So it's a curiosity. Like, Steve Kerr's, you know, kind of been jovial about things. Maybe he's just reconciled, unlike all the Spurs assistants. See, I grabbed his old team in here. All the Spurs assistants and players who can't come to grips with their loss to the Knicks. Maybe Steve Kerr's accepted his fate at this point in his career.
0: Man. Well, that's the one thing, though. I'm no longer even mad at him for turning down Phil Jackson when he says, no, I'm going to coach the Warriors instead. The Knicks won. Okay. I'm good, man. I'm good. Hey, I used to always hate that. Oh, man. He was like Bill Belichick 2.0. No, I'm going to resign as HC of the NYK and go to the GSW. No. I'm okay with that. Now I forgive it because the Knicks won. So I forgive them.
1: See, one of the songs of the day, Mud Crutch.
0: Yeah.
1: Featuring Tom Petty. I forgive it all.
0: Oh, very good. Very wow. That's a good Mud Crutch.
1: Anthony Hopkins video. I mean, it was in my head yesterday, right? I had that line that was, and I was in the studio singing it. And then today it popped up in my timeline that a decade ago I was trying to promote that and get people to watch it. So there it is. It fits in this block right here.
0: Telling you, man, I don't know what it is, right? And I don't know who is so enraptured with the idea of going to Golden State to win, but there's got to be something. There's got to be something to go. Look, Steph is still as close to the top of his game as he's going to get, right? Still has his moments, still is able to do that. But man, I'll tell you, I just can't see that they're going to be okay with just fading away, that it's more important for to just be coaching with this team and playing with this team for my entire career than it is be to try to go win. Because I guarantee you, at the end of their careers, if this doesn't happen and it's just another slow march towards Steph Curry retiring and Steve Kerr walking away, they're going to finish. They're going to say, yes, very proud that I was able to coach my whole career with the Warriors. And Steph Curry is going to say, very proud I was able to play my whole career with the Golden State Warriors. And then about 3 or 4 years after they retire, they're going to go, wow, I gave away like 8 years of my career, like where I could have won again. Like, I really want that itch to win. I gave away. I know we won a lot, but, man, I gave away 8 years thinking I was more important for me to stay and just get my butt kicked every night and finish lower in the West than it is to go someplace and try to go win or try to figure out a way to go win somewhere. Like, I'm telling you, they're going to have that. If they don't have anything planned, we're going in with this roster. Like, wow, good luck in the Western Conference, man. Good luck with that.
1: Yeah, I mean, one of your pitches should be not, hey, you get a no-show job where someone else is planting trees in your name or not doing any of that at all, as that guy's gone to prison. But I mean, out in up in the Bay Area, right, when Kevin Durant went out there, what did he do? He got tapped into a bunch of the Silicon Valley companies and became a heavyweight in many ways, shape, and form. That would be the first thing. I'm like, look, I've got 5 guys that are going to sit with you at lunch. We're going to go to this country club and you'll be on the ground floor of whatever they got next. Come on in.
0: Exit out by the Fresca, exit Swollen Dome, the Jason Smith Show with my best friend, Mike Harmon. 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
1: Yeah.
0: Generally, you don't see coaches really just make you shake your head with stuff they say after big games, right? Generally, you get a lot of coach speak. You get a lot of, well, you know, if we had done this, if we had done that. You know, once in a while, you get something really good where a coach is going to decide, blanket, I'm going to tell you what I want to tell you. But most of the time, you just get kind of generic stuff. Mm-hmm. Oh, no. Thankfully for us, Mike Harmon, we did not get that today. Now, to tell this story the right way and to talk about this, we have to go back. Right?
1: Oh, I thought you were going to throw to a voiceover by Margot Robbie or something.
0: No. And now to explain what happened in the World Cup today, here's Margot Robbie in a bathtub. And now to explain what happened, here's Jason Smith in a Mets hat. And only a Mets hat. No. So.
1: How dare you?
0: But it's a very big Mets hat. Name. He's actually wearing Mr. Mets head. That's what it is.
1: Well, that's a whole other kettle of fish now, isn't it?
0: You come off of England's win to get to the semifinal today. And their coach, Thomas Tuchel, was not happy with how England played, right? This was kind of a very minor story coming off the game. Wasn't happy with how they looked and felt there was a lot of things that needed to happen differently as they go forward. That basically they were lucky to get a win. Jude Bellingham, who had been England's best player throughout the World Cup, basically dismissed that right away. Said, I don't know. We won the game. We're on to the semifinal. I mean, I don't know what you want. So England wins. And Tuchel says, yeah, still other things you need to do better. Okay, all right, I get it. That's part of a coach's job to, you know where your players are at as far as mentally and know what they need to do to go forward and try to motivate them and say, yes, even though we won, there are things you can work on. Okay, I get that. And then today, England loses mainly because Tuchel's strategy completely backfired. And I don't know why he thought, well, we're up 1-0 against Argentina. I can put some defensive subs in here and just try to park the bus and beat Argentina 1-0 over the last 25 minutes of this game. Pretty sure that we saw evidence, and I'm not a coach or anything, but I'm pretty sure I knew that wasn't going to work because I watch what Argentina does late in games when you decide you're going to be okay with allowing pressure, right? Because they were okay with inviting the pressure, going, we have 11 guys back, we're going to stop them. You can't. Argentina's offense is too good. It is too good, and that strategy completely backfired. All his subs did not work. Argentina, I think they had 89% possession over the course of the rest of the game.
1: Yeah, 87, 88%. Yep.
0: I mean, come on, man. What are you doing? Right? That absolutely backfired. And then after the game, when Tuckle was asked about this game, he said, hey, you know, you guys didn't play. He said, no, I thought this was one of our best games. Dude, come on, man. Pick a lane. You can't sit here and tell me you played one of your best games. This is like an epidemic. Once Kenny Atkinson said in the Eastern Conference Finals of the NBA playoffs, hey, you know, analytically, we're up 3-1. And you watch the Spurs say, well, you know, 70% of the game, we won there. And, you know, Sean Sweeney, their former assistant coach, saying today in a podcast, yeah, you know, we had bad luck. If the games are more than 46 minutes, that's why. But we won the first 46 minutes of every game. Like, dude, I mean, you can't sit here and say, hey, we won the first 70 minutes. It's, you know, we played our best game. You melted down at the end. The end of the games are most important. I don't know how all of these coaches that actually get paid a lot of money to coach that are really smart dudes, I don't get how they sit back and say, yeah, well, you know, most of the game we were good. I don't understand that. You got to just own it, man. You got to own that when you called out your team after they won, but now after they lose it, suddenly, oh, we played our best game. No, come on, man. Pick a lane. No one's going to believe you. I don't believe anything this guy says. He wants to stay on as the coach. He's, yeah, I hope to move on and the Euro next year and everything else. Well, whoa, dude. Your tactics cost England this game. And now you just say, we played one of our best games? Yeah, you played a really good 65 minutes, and then you played a really awful rest of the way after that. But like, these coaches don't think that that matters anymore, Mike. I don't understand how these guys can get in front of microphones and press conferences when they just lose so embarrassingly and just say, yeah, well, for most of the game we were winning. I don't get that. No, I really don't understand how you can do that.
1: I completely understand the psychology, because look, we've invented a lot of statistics. Remember the old Benjamin Disraeli, lies, damn lies, and statistics, right? We can bend a lot of data to show you how good, effective, and competent we are in a lot of ways. Companies do it for years. Shuffle it up, make it look good. Just make sure that everything gets put on that one suffering location, because then it says as a full, you know, that's where we made our mistake, as opposed to, you know, if we push those costs across everything, it says, well, we're having problems all over. No, put it over there. And then we can push it off for another quarter while we try to figure it out. Likewise here. Soccer is one of those games, unfortunately. I mean, like, and it happens in every sport. Basketball, a little less so, because it's a lot of possessions to overcome a 27-point deficit. Whereas in soccer, you can play and outplay your opponent for 89 minutes and 35 seconds. But if you have a nil-nil game and you give up that goal, guess what? It's all for naught. So what do you do? Yeah, we played really, really great. Yeah, but you lost. We weren't great in that one moment. You know, that mattered. And that's kind of where we are here with Team England. I mean, yeah, look, his strategy.
0: Well, and in the NBA and everywhere else, where I could just say, hey, the first two-thirds, well, first three-quarters of the game were great.
1: But that's just like, 72% of the time, the Spurs were the dominant great squad. Unfortunately, they were so historically bad in the other 28% that they lost a series 4-1.
0: I just keep thinking back to that line from Top Gun, where after the first hop, when Jester says to Maverick, that was some of the best flying I've seen yet. Right up until the part where you got killed.
1: That's it.
0: Right? That's 100%. Hey, this was some of the best basketball I've seen the Spurs ever play. Right up until the part where you lost the game.
1: No, but that's it, right? Look, and your guy, OG, got his nod for the highlight again. I looking at Jack Hughes and wondering, or Yamamoto or somebody else in terms of moments and performances, whatever. But I mean, think about it. You played that game great, and you got what you wanted until you forgot to box that guy out. And he did it. I mean, all of those things are true. Like, it's again, I cited Seinfeld earlier. I'll do it again here. It's the Costanza. You're not lying if you believe it's true, because you're also trying to convince your GM, your bosses, and everybody that writes for the Fish Wrap and everybody that reads it that you're that close. And that your team is that close to putting it all together and bringing home a title. And I think that's what they were doing today. Whereas in Cape Verde, where they celebrate 365 days a year, remember that after 90 minutes, tied with Spain, scoreless, tied with Argentina, 1-1. Cape Verde, really the story that we all should be, is even with a final set, Let them go play the third place game.
0: I mean, this is the equivalent of the Yankees after the World Series against the Dodgers saying, yeah. Well, you know, we were winning through into the fifth, sixth inning of all the games.
1: That's right.
0: We were the better team all those games. Oh, okay. Like the Yankees didn't even say, Aaron Boone didn't even say that. Well, game one, we were winning. We were winning through the first 8 2/3 innings of the game. Oh, okay. Game five, we were winning through the first six innings. You see what people have on their cars now with the inning and the score of that game. Like, we were doing that. Nobody else does that, but now suddenly it's okay to do that. And I don't know if it's just coaches can't deal with the fact that you blew it and you were the guy in charge of it. And I can't like there's a circuit in my brain that just, you know, is disconnected from the rest of my body now, or I can't take responsibility for this because I'm going to go crazy. But like, I don't know where this became acceptable for a coach to just shrug their shoulders and say, yeah, well, you know, first 72 minutes,
1: you know,
0: first
1: 72%
0: of the game, we didn't win.
1: I mean, Doc really? Rivers.
0: I mean, how is it
1: that guy had another two decades of coaching, even though he kept losing 3-1 leads?
0: He did say that, though. He was a guy that did like to talk about his 3-1 leads.
1: He did.
0: You know, the pesky fourth game.
1: That pesky, I tell you. We got to that, I mean, all bets were off. But, I mean, the guy made a lot of money, coached a lot of teams in a lot of spots. Yes, he does have that one title. But I think it's his fault.
0: I want Tuchel and Kenny Atkinson and Mitch Johnson and Sean Sweeney to do a podcast together. And I want them to call it the Three Quarters Podcast, in which all they do is talk about how great they are. They just talk about the first three quarters of games.
1: Okay.
0: That they're doing. And don't talk about the last quarter of a game where they gave it away. Like, I think that's an interesting listen. Hear these guys. You think you're wow, I sound like I got four John Woodens here. Look at all these championships these guys must have won. They're talking about how dominant they were. Did you know the Spurs led every NBA Finals game by 10 points after the first quarter in that sweep over the Knicks? Wait, what? Wait, what happened?
1: Yeah, but think about how they build it up, and then you have the teasers. Like, how did it end? I think we all know. On the next episode.
0: I mean, I want the Three Quarters Podcast, and I want those guys on it. That's what I want.
1: I kind of dig that.
0: Yeah, I think that'd be fun. That'd be a fun listen. How come you guys never talk about the end of games, the most exciting part? No, we don't need to. We just got to talk about the parts that we were great at.
1: All of our game planning and strategy. Once the players are out there, there's really not a whole hell of a lot I can do. They still have to perform. So for me, I mean, the game planning and setting them up for that early success is really where I shine. And as long as we were okay for the first 3 to 5 minutes of the third quarter of games, can't blame me.
0: Hey, I got you to the first three quarters of the game. You guys blew it in the last quarter, man. You absolutely blew it.
1: All that stuff I built, you failed me.
0: That's just so amazing when I see him say, I thought that was our best game. All right, it's the entirety of the game, man. It's really hard to see coaches take any sort of responsibility. It's like we're in the last couple of months in sports, like you've not seen anybody take any responsibility for anything, right? After to go back to when we talked about the United States and Canada in the Olympic final, Canada didn't take any responsibility for, I don't like the overtime. I don't like the way we're doing it. We played better the rest of the game. We dominated possession. We were better. No, you know, we had the best player on the ice in Connor McDavid, but like, this is been an epidemic going back to like the beginning of this year. It's like 2026 became the year of, yeah, you know, good for most of the way is good enough, right? Like, I don't bring my car in to get fixed and I go, hey, did you fix the brakes and the oil change and the windshield wipers? Oh yeah, we gave you new windshield wipers and we did the oil change. Oh, that's great. What about the brakes? Oh yeah, no, but I mean, that's enough, right? I mean, that's three quarters of the job right there. No, the brakes are pretty important, man. Like, my foot was almost going through to the floor. I'd have to stop like Fred Flintstone. Nah, that's good enough. I gave you you wanted the oil change. You wanted the windshield wipers. That's fine. What are you worried about that for? Look at the reviews we have online, man. These are all we do great jobs for the first three quarters of the way.
1: Yeah, the Meatloaf saying 2 out of 3 ain't bad, but you know, I think really the origin story of this goes back to November 7th, 2000.
0: Okay, wow, that's a long way to go. You're going back almost 26 years.
1: So we can grab Doc Rivers up in there and a bunch of other coaches along the way. The epidemic began when Shaggy released "It Wasn't Me."
0: Oh,
1: no responsibility.
0: Yeah.
1: Mistaken identity. Well, listen, you know, hey, you can go back and review it when you dive and you're already out working on a yellow. Mistaken identity. Wasn't me.
0: See, because I'll take you back to a young Jason Smith in 1987.
1: Okay.
0: Where I got some of the best advice of my life. Life advice.
1: I'll never forget this.
0: Always keep your mouth shut. Billy Ackerman, who I worked with in the produce department at Pathmark in Staten Island. Billy was a great dude, man. He looked like James Hetfield when he was 21.
1: Oh, nice.
0: From Metallica. Yeah.
1: He had that lion's mane going and the giant beard.
0: Sweet. Yeah, he was a great dude, man. And, you know, now working at night, there's certain things in the supermarket where like, this food comes in produce. Like we eat some of the stuff back. Like we'll have some strawberries back in the back room. And like, you know, everybody knows that we're going to do that.
1: Shrinkage.
0: There's just shrinkage, right? Oh, I'm going to have a salmon, have some strawberries, whatever it was. And I'll never forget this. He told me the advice once. He said, listen, he goes, dude, let me tell you, I've been working here for a year. I said, okay. He goes, if you ever get in trouble for something, that you took food you weren't supposed to, or you ate food you weren't supposed to, or you didn't pay for it, whatever. Deny everything. They said, what? He goes, there's no cameras. Deny everything. And they can't do anything to you unless they catch you with it. If they ask you questions, there could be a case of strawberries right here and your mouth could have all kinds of red strawberry all over it. And the nighttime manager come back and go, are you eating these strawberries back here? If he didn't see you do it, deny everything. It didn't happen. So I just sit there and say, no, not me. Nope. Nope, not at all. Yeah, no. You have strawberry seeds in your teeth. Nope, not strawberry seeds. That's not what it is.
1: I had chia seeds earlier. I appreciate that, good sir.
0: Yeah, I got a chia pet growing out of my mouth. That's what it's going to be. Deny. Don't admit wrongdoing. Whenever something happens you don't like, don't admit it. Well, I didn't like the last 30 minutes of this game if you were Tuckle. So I'm not going to admit to it, right? I didn't like the last few minutes of every NBA Finals game went. So I'm not going to admit to it. Oh, okay. All right. Great. I didn't like how overtime went in the gold medal championship game. I'm not going to admit it. No, it's fine. Deny everything. And I'm like, okay. I kind of dig that advice. I mean, this advice he gave me almost 40 years ago. And I still remember him saying, I can still hear his voice. Deny everything is what he said.
1: I love it.
0: Exit out about a Fresca, exit Swollen Dome. Time to find out what's trending right now in the wide world of sports. From MB, Monsi Bolaños, what do you got for us tonight, Monsi?
2: What's up, guys? Let's start with the World Cup. And in case you missed it, Argentina did it again.
3: Messi driving in. Messi crossing back.
2: You heard it all on Fox TV. That's right. Argentina was down but never out. They came back to defeat England 2-1 in the semifinals. They scored their first goal in the 85th minute of the match. Argentina is going to defend their World Cup title on Sunday against Spain in New Jersey. England is going to face France for third place on Saturday. 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In the NFL, the Saints and running back Alvin Kamara have agreed to a restructured contract to keep him in New Orleans. And speaking to Yahoo Sports Daily, Chiefs quarterback Patrick Mahomes, who is recovering from an ACL injury, says that his goal is to be ready for week one and that he's doing everything he can to be ready and not miss their first game of the season against the Denver Broncos. In college football, after last year's chaotic five-way tie at the top of the ACC standings, the conference announced that changes are coming to their tiebreakers. The number one tiebreaker remains head-to-head. When head-to-head matches cannot separate tied teams, the ACC will use the team success ranking provided by Sports Source Analytics as a way to reward the team with the strongest body of work. In the NHL, the Carolina Hurricanes will raise their second Stanley Cup championship banner on September 29 when they host the Florida Panthers to kick off the new season. Jets and center Cole Perfetti have agreed to a new five-year deal worth $30 million. And in baseball, the Brewers have acquired left-handed pitcher Lance McCullers from the Astros. All right, back to you guys.
0: Thanks a bunch, Monsi. Jason Smith, Mike Harmon, live from the Fox Sports Radio studios. Coming up next, one thing, I'm going to be honest, Mike Harmon, what I tell you?
1: Yeah.
0: I really, really love the fact that members of the media are doing this.
1: Okay.
0: What is it? That's next. Jason and Mike, Fox.
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15: Hey, welcome back to Heavy Metal from Hell. This is taking you back to 1983, The Trooper off of Iron Maiden's Peace of Mind. Let me tell you, remember this guy? This is the album that had the follow-up Number of the Beast. And I'll tell you, I didn't know the guys could pull it off. This is a big responsibility on Nico McBrain and Steve Harris and Bruce Dickinson and the guys. They really came through with something. A big concept album that really cut through. I remember playing this one, speakers out of my windows.
16: And then we sent out the gold-plated diapers, baby. And it was a problem.
15: Gold-plated diapers. Don't question Bruce Dickinson. All right. So tonight, the marquee game of the night was the Indiana Fever falling to the Golden State Valkyries.
16: I got a fever.
15: NBA, and the only prescription is never question. Rough night for Caitlin Clark. Rough night shooting. Still on somewhat of a minutes restriction coming back from injury. They made it close a little bit, but boy, Caitlin Chen, former UConn star, comes through and just absolutely cooks in the third quarter. I think she scored 14 points in the third quarter of this game, including a big circus hoop to close the quarter. And what I love, I got to tell you, I love, because I know what's coming after this game, right? The last few weeks, I know what's coming. I know that now social media is going to get flooded tomorrow with, here's Caitlin Clark's reaction to Stephanie White taking her out of the game. Look at the look that she gives her when she walks out. Look at Caitlin when she gets knocked down. Nobody else gets knocked down in the league like this. Look at Caitlin flop. Nobody else flops like this. What kind of a play was this? And I got to be, this is not where I'm going bad with this. I'm going appreciation moment because I love how everybody is now a WNBA expert, right? How everybody with a microphone and a radio show and a TV show is an expert. But most importantly, I love they all want to fight. That's my favorite part, is that now I want to fight about Caitlin. I want to fight about a league that I didn't watch one game in for 20 years, and now I'm an expert, right? It's like, well, I've watched 30 hours of The Pit, and now I'm a doctor. Yeah, I'm an expert. Like, of course, yes, having opinions on the WNBA, what we see, that's great. But now the people who want to just fight online about Caitlin Clark and her place and how talented she is, and, oh, she's not one of the top three guards in the game. Like, oh, my God, really? Like, all of a sudden, I'm a big expert. I want to fight. I want to fight about it, right? I want to fight about everything going on with Caitlin Clark because I just can't help myself. And I'm going to go back and look at this video and screenshot stuff. And this is just awesome that every single day, people who up until 2 years ago couldn't even tell you one team that played the WNBA. And now I want to fight tooth and nail on social media with you over this. Or I'll do it on television. I'll do it. I'll start a big sports feud in a blog. I want to fight about the WNBA with you.
16: I like the way you said that. I want to fight about the WNBA with you. Like you were doing either an injury accident attorney or you were going to give out the phone number and open it up to phone calls. Look, it's just the extension of the hot take nonsense world and what analytics say. Someone came to them and is like, you know, when they do a couple minutes on Caitlin Clark or the WNBA, we get an uptick here or you get more click-throughs. I mean, when Caitlin Clark plays in a game, it's undisputable. are indisputable, that you cannot go through the process and say that she doesn't matter in terms of bringing eyeballs, attention, and then the poison pens and vitriol acid tongues that follow thereafter. That's just 3 years of it. I think it's really fun in that backstory of, you know, the commissioner never went to a Fever game or whatever. But that's all part of the book and the rich tapestry of what they're building here. But the fact that even if for 5 minutes, kind of like the World Cup, people check in for 5 minutes and it puts a spotlight and maybe some folks get some shine of, hey, this person's averaging 20 points and 8 rebounds a game. Maybe you should be paying attention to her as a ball player instead of asking what she thinks about Caitlin Clark versus the commissioner. Then everybody wins, because there are a lot of folks that are employed, you know, year round to cover this game. So yeah, I mean, when some extra oxygen comes in, a lot of it's noise and bad, but it does get some attention to the rest of what's good about it.
15: Yeah, I mean, like their lives depend. I want to fight about this like my life is on the line.
16: I got 3 minutes to make this point. Let's go.
15: And I want to tell you, I don't know anybody but the people who play on the Fever, but I want to tell you how you're wrong about where Caitlin Clark ranks as guards in the WNBA.
16: What do you mean she's 11th? Who are the other 10?
15: Let's get a list up. Can you name 10 other WNBA players? No, but I want to fight with you about it.
16: Yeah, put that list up.
15: I want to fight. That's the best. Exit outbound at Fresca, exit Swollen Dome. Jason Smith, Mike Harmon. Coming up next, we got more on Messi and what is without a doubt the strangest football story of the day. Fox. We are Fox Sports.
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0: Richie crossing back. Pass, there it is. Lautaro Martinez. Stoppage time. Go ahead. Goal for Argentina.
1: You heard it all on Fox TV. Argentina came back from behind once again to defeat England 2-1 in the semifinals. Argentina will defend their World Cup title on Sunday against Spain in New Jersey. England will face France for third place on Saturday. In the NFL, the Saints and running back Alvin Kamara have agreed to a restructured contract to keep him in New Orleans. And speaking to Yahoo Sports Daily, Chiefs quarterback Patrick Mahomes says that his goal is to be ready for week one and that he's doing everything he can to be ready and not miss their first game of the season against the Broncos. In the NHL, the Hurricanes will raise their second Stanley Cup championship banner on September 29 when they host the Panthers to kick off the season. I'm Monty Bolaños.
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7: And as you evangelize and spread it forward, just get the names right.
5: Okay.
7: Content repurpose.
5: Oh, okay. And, did I say one of our names wrong?
7: No.
5: Oh, okay, good.
7: Just saying, make sure we, you know, proper accreditation is all.
5: Yeah, yeah, okay. Just make it sure.
7: Just want
5: yeah.
7: our love.
5: I listened to that John Smith and Mike Harris show. Yeah, right. Yeah, that was it. Yeah, right there.
7: You mean the guy from the Braves?
5: Yeah, the guy.
7: And the guy from Pocahontas?
5: Yeah, sure. That's the Captain John Smith podcast.
7: Captain.
5: That's the Captain John
7: Smith. Captain.
5: Completely different podcast. Totally different podcast.
7: Captain.
5: So we'll get to that big football story coming up in a minute. But look, tonight and really most of today, owned by Lionel Messi and Argentina after their come-from-behind win over England to qualify for the World Cup final Sunday against Spain. Once again, just like the Knicks, proving that no deficit is too much to overcome. Down 1-0, it looks really bad. Well, luckily, enter Thomas Tuchel, England's coach, who decides, oh, I'm going to sub out a lot of my guys and put on a bunch of defensive guys and allow you to have possession for 90% of the rest of the game.
7: Park the bus.
5: What could possibly go wrong?
7: We got them right where we want them.
5: Oh, man. Well, that strategy did not work. As you know by now, Argentina gets the equalizer, and moments later, Messi sets up the game winner, and here is Telemundo's Andres Cantor with the call. Take a breath and take a listen.
8: Messi engancha y va, tiró con la derecha.

0: asistencia de Leo con la derecha. 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Toro.
1: You know who doesn't like his call most?
2: Who's that?
1: Shatner. Because remember he yelled, "Con!" and it became iconic?
2: Oh, yeah,
1: but it's only like 8 seconds.
2: Yeah.
1: Versus this.
2: Yeah.
1: How many beers can you chug during a goal call like that?
2: Here's the thing. Not chugging a beer, but I wonder, like, if you gave me a regular size hot dog, could I start the hot dog and finish it before

0: he's done with the goal call. Not the whole call, just the part where he says the first goal to the end of the last goal. Because when he goes into describing the play, like, that's out. Like, could I start and finish a hot dog in that time?
1: You might get through a second. That was a full minute, man.
0: Okay. Well, no, but the whole thing wasn't.
1: But I mean, you going full Chicago dog, or are you just saying a hot dog?
0: Just a regular size hot dog.
1: It's just you versus Joey Chestnut in a hot dog eating contest. I mean, that's there's nothing to that.
0: Not like the hot dogs I like to have, like where I like to have, you know, a hot dog with some cheese on it, a little bit of mustard. No, I just mean your average size hot dog with a bun and mustard. That's it. Could I kill a whole hot dog from the beginning of his first goal until the last L comes out of his mouth?
1: Yeah. No, there's no question.
0: All right. Maybe we'll try that tomorrow night.
1: There you go.
0: There's a lot of stuff I want to try with this tomorrow night. Yeah.
1: I mean, I have a crock pot. We can make it hot dog night, although Tim Conway and Petrus will be mad at us.
0: Why? Why is that?
1: Because they have hot dog night. They have a dispute. They had lawyers involved. It got ugly over a campfire.
0: Wow. Okay. We can still. We can't have an official hot dog night.
1: But it
0: they don't have the patent on hot dogs. It could be Andres Cantor hot dog night. We do whatever we want to.
1: I don't want to ruffle any feathers. I don't need any lawyers in my face.
0: But you think people are going to call and say you can't eat hot dogs? What do you think this is?
1: We can't just call it hot dog night.
0: We can say hot dog night if we want to. It's hot dog night at ballparks. It's hot dog night. Dogs are 50 cents
1: a piece. All right, I'm just trying to be respectful to my friends over in the...
0: I get it, but our
1: iHeart family.
0: But no one's making money off of this. We're not selling sponsors this. Going, hey, brought to you by Conn's hot dogs.
1: I do need to make a Costco run tomorrow. Not a sponsor, but I, which means I could probably outfit us fairly cost effectively.
0: Okay, I like that.
1: Either now, from the food court or in the interior.
0: Because after the last few, I really want a hot dog now.
1: I understand.
0: I really want a hot dog.
1: Once it goes into your mind, yeah, you're there. Right. So what do we need? Just regular mustard, or we need a brown mustard? Like, what are we talking
0: about? We can get a little extemporaneous with that. Like, that could be a Dijon mustard. It could be a regular yellow mustard. Okay. Whatever mustard you want.
1: All right, I'll figure it out. I got some of that neon green relish.
0: It's gotta be just easy hot dog bun mustard. Hot dog bun mustard. Right? That's a hot dog. Or if you're one of those people that likes ketchup on a hot dog, I mean, you're insane. I'll never talk to you. But, you know, hey, okay.
1: You're not even a Chicagoan and you got on board that. Good for you.
0: Yeah. So, all right. Now let's do this. Mary, play it again. I'm going to time from the beginning of the first goal until the last L. Okay, so I want to see how long it is, how long I'd have to eat a hot dog.
1: Hold on, though, Jason. Before we cue that up, I think Mary wanted to give you the L. She threw her hands up in disgust at the mention of no hot dog with ketchup.
2: Yeah, what's your beef?
0: Well, because hot dogs are made for mustard. They're not made for ketchup.
2: Who said you can't have all three of them on it?
0: That's the rule.
1: Well, it's also the hot dog Chicago rules? Thing. I mean, that's just wrong.
2: Is he from Chicago?
0: Look at hot dog rules.
1: It offends my sensibilities as you.
2: I put ketchup, mustard, and relish on my hot dog.
0: Yeah. Oh, you put all three. Oh, okay. If you put all of them on, that I get it. That I get. But just like a hot dog with ketchup, no. But if you
2: just
0: put
2: ketchup,
0: all three on,
1: unless you're five.
0: Yeah, no, you can't do that.
2: I'm like, oh, I sandwich you on that. Grow up. But I think it's weird if you put like a hot dog just with just only ketchup or just only mustard or just only relish.
0: Well, it's made to be with just only mustard. Like, it's a perfect food. It's meat in a bun, and there's a little yellow line down the middle.
2: Ew.
0: Yeah, that's what it is. That's all you need.
2: Just mustard?
0: Yeah, just mustard.
2: Yeah,
1: nice spicy mustard.
0: You're not missing anything with the relish and the. You put too much stuff on a hot dog and you lose the taste of the hot dog.
2: Yeah, but you get the job done with all three of them.
0: If you want to put all three on, that's great. It's gonna be more to eat then, and maybe I can't eat a whole hot dog with all that stuff on it in the time it takes. You know, Andres Cantor to say goal.
2: We can test it out.
0: All right, play it again. I'm going to time it and see exactly how long I would have to eat a hot dog. All right, so go ahead, Mary. Play the call again.
3: Messi, engancha y va, tiró con la derecha.
1: chair dancing.
0: Shh, quiet, Riz. I'm counting.
3: Argentino.
0: 40 seconds on the dot. 40 seconds to eat a normal size hot dog with a bun and mustard.
1: Yeah, no, that'll be
0: 40
1: easy.
0: Seconds. Really?
1: I have no doubt.
0: Dude, why do you think they, and I'm not going to dunk the mustard, dunk the bun in water like they do in the competition. No, that's the toughest part is the bun, man. That's the hardest part.
1: In a minute? Yeah. Come on.
0: Yeah.
1: As long as you've refrained from your afternoon snack.
0: Oh, dude, it's just one hot dog. Dude, yeah. I could have... Dude,
1: it's
0: I could
1: literally
0: have
1: a hot dog, a bun, dude, and mustard. I mean, come on.
0: That's not going to do it. Like, I could
1: Child's
0: have...
1: play.
0: I could have three hot dogs for dinner and 5 minutes later do this contest. I could have one hot dog, right? I mean, I could do it. But it's not like it's a whole big competitive eating a lot of hot dogs. Can I eat one hot dog from the goal until the end?
1: Yeah, I was going to make it a competition before it was all said and done.
0: Okay. I'm saying,
1: right, well, here is this OG Ananobi card that I brought in.
0: But yeah, I want to think, you know, okay, let's, and then if it proves to be too easy, let's say that I have one and it's like 25 seconds, like, oh, could I jam that second one in there? Could I go two hot dogs in 40 seconds?
1: Yeah.
0: From Andres Cantor, from goal to goal?
1: Oh, I have no doubt that if you that, put dude, your mind to it, you can get through a deuce minimum.
0: Oh, no, I get you're telling, you know, hey, you know, reach for the stars, you know, never give up on your dreams. No, I get you're telling me. I just think 20 seconds, though. I mean, just the.
1: Yeah. But if we get a reversal, then you lose.
0: The math that goes along. Well, I don't think you'll get a reversal with just two hot dogs. Like, now, if it was more than that, then you would get it. But I feel pretty safe that there's no reversal with two hot dogs.
1: You know, really sad England fan today, Mick Jagger. I saw, you know, caption of shattered. For him. Once upon a time, I look like Mick Jagger after someone brought really cheap hot dogs to a family cookout.
0: Okay.
1: Well, my lips swelled up.
0: Your lips swelled up?
1: Yeah,
0: and you were just hopping around and you were doing high knees and putting your hands up and down?
1: I was doing a lot of finger pointing going, yeah! Get it out of this!
0: Dun, dun, dun, boom, boom, dun, I'm mad. Harmon, what are you doing? No, I look like Mick Jagger.
1: Has anybody seen?
0: No, I did that.
1: Baby.
0: I was just thinking the other day, you know, I told you this story about how when I would in college, when I would go out all night and have to work at like 7 o'clock in the morning at the supermarket, like I would have no voice because I'm out yelling at a bar all night and talking and everything else. And I had a really good Michael Bolton voice. Like I could really sing really well like him at like 7 a.m. I could hardly believe it.
1: Oh yeah. That raspiness that sets in. Yeah. Yeah.
0: And How Am I Supposed to Live Without You came on the radio the other day. And I tried to sing along to it and I just like, oh, I can't do it anymore. It's like a skill that's gone. Like I had it, you know, in the mid 90s, but I don't have that anymore. I can't do it.
1: Yeah, when I was young, drank a bunch and was out, I could get the Axl Rose screech going.
0: Sure.
1: Things you cannot do years later. I sound more like he does now.
0: Yeah, yeah, yeah. What do you do for a living? I speak for a living. So you can do stuff like that. Nope, can't do it. Can't do any of that.
1: In small doses.
0: Nope. Nope, can't do it.
1: I don't know, but we'll try it again. We'll see if we can figure it out. Not only the hot dogs, but karaoke night to be determined.
0: So what do we call tomorrow night then? The Andres Cantor hot dog finish it. Like, we got to have some kind of title for it, though. There's going to be some kind of title for it.
1: Well,
0: The no ketchup Andres Cantor hot dog chow. The Andres Cantor. Well, then we got to pay Andres Cantor. The Telemundo. Now we got to pay Telemundo.
1: This some 40 kind is of, better than the combine. Come on.
0: We say it like, the 40 is better. Then people think it's a different competition. Oh, a guy's going to drink a whole 40 in the time it's. No, it's not that. We can't do that.
1: Well, I mean,
0: we can do that, not on radio.
1: I mean, that might be a fun competition of our own.
0: Like, we'd have to get around, you know, of patents and stuff by just calling it the Cup 40-Second Challenge or something like that. So we got to work on that title.
1: I don't know. We got a couple of suggestions that have come in.
0: Wow, already?
1: The sausage shindig.
0: The
1: tubular meat night.
0: It's tubular.
1: Or if we do it on Friday, Frank Friday.
0: Okay, Frank Friday is good.
1: Thank you to UCLA Dodger Frank, who got himself into the mix last suggestion.
0: So wait, a guy who sent us a note on it, his name is actually Frank.
1: Yeah.
0: So Frank sent us a note about Franks.
1: Well, but he got the, he got the first two in, right, and then he got himself into the mix on the third.
0: I'm all over,
1: and I believe
0: I'm
1: he took a bow
0: topic.
1: At that point, too.
0: I'm all over this topic. My name is Frank. I got, now, this is my topic, man. I'm
1: all
0: good. Well,
1: I've got someone else that has a question for you that needs to be answered.
0: All right, Mr. Helper, what do you got?
1: Whatever happened to Wingate?
0: Oh, dude. Okay. Wingate. I'll give you an update.
1: Because we got
0: on
1: a couple of our friends in the Instagram world. Appreciate you there at Swollen Dome. You're at what? The Real Jason S. I mean, you find us out there at Fox Sports Radio.
0: We are in the process now of finding, because supposedly there is video that is taken, that we have, like cameras. Like, say, you know, in Vegas, there are cameras everywhere. How is there no video of the Tyler Hero Bam at a bio fight? How are there no cameras? Well, yes, we're Fox Sports Radio. We're not Vegas. We don't have cameras. But apparently, we potentially do.
1: Ooh.
0: And I'm waiting for the right person to come back from vacation to talk to them about, hey, can we go back and find this day? This was the camera feed. And who came and took all my wings out and ate them. So that's kind of where we are right now.
1: Yeah, because I was off that night. So I came back the next night and you were talking to Monsi and doing a quick exchange of news items. And then you came back, opened the fridge and started yelling. And then it all went downhill from there.
0: Or were you off that night? Did you come in with some kind of mask on, knowing that the wings were in there? You could eat them. People would say, people think I'm off tonight, that I'm on, that I'm somewhere else, and I'm at a concert, and I got a cardboard cutout of me in the pit when I went to go see whatever band I'm going to go see. And people think I'm there. Look, that's me right there. Wait, your face is very flat. There's no, but no, that's me. I'm right there. I didn't come back and steal wings out of the refrigerator.
1: What are you saying? I'm walking in with a mask like I'm a member of the Wyatt family? What are you doing to me? We're here.
0: Dude, some guy came in from the WWE, and I think he took all your wings.
1: He kept calling himself the Fiend. We didn't really know what the hell was going on.
0: Exit out about a Fresca, exit Swollen Dome, the Jason Smith Show with my best friend, Mike Carmen. Yeah, we'll have action on this tomorrow night, too. Can I eat one hot dog in the span it takes Andres Cantor to do go?
1: I am now charged. That is part of my outing now, as I've got a secure hot dog and the appropriate condiments.
0: Very nice. Very nice. That'll be the big night tomorrow. So coming up next, it's nearing the end of July. Where are all the good football stories? Oh, we got a great one coming up next right here. Jason and Mike, this is Fox Sports Radio. Well, the Cup is down to its final matches. 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
0: I hate the guy. 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
5: Like those talking Muppets that spew some random hot takes.
19: 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There's a word for those people.
0: 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Moronic! Zip
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0: Fox Sports Radio, the Jason Smith Show with my best friend, Mike Harmon. As we count down to 0 week in college football, this story today, you knew we were going to get something about it because of the absolute blank show it was last season, where somehow Duke, with five losses, won the ACC, not getting into the playoff with that. So you knew the ACC was going to fix their tiebreaker for this year, right? Five-way tie for second place, putting Duke in the ACC title game over Miami last year. Look, that was a really horrible way trying to figure out how to tie break things. I mean, come on. But you knew they were going to make a change, and they did. Now, I'm going to explain the change to you.
1: Okay.
0: And try to keep up.
1: Do I need to bring out my abacus, or what do I need?
0: You may. The number one tiebreaker is head-to-head.
1: Okay.
0: Okay. All right. Very good. No team will be overly rewarded or penalized based on the number of conference games it plays.
1: Okay.
0: Okay. All right. When head-to-head matchups can't separate the teams, the ACC is going to use the team success ranking provided by SportsSource Analytics as a way to reward the team with the strongest body of work.
1: Ooh, those coaches that we talked about earlier were getting excited. Their ears perked up. We were the better team for 72%. That means we're better. But you lost. It doesn't matter.
0: Yeah. Mitch Johnson's right on this. So basically, it's head-to-head. And if that can't decide it, there's going to be a committee somehow put together. Again, team success ranking, which apparently is a thing, by SportsSource Analytics, which also apparently is a thing. And that's going to figure it out, right? Here's ACC Commissioner Jim Phillips, who said... They worked with consultants and did 10,000 simulated season outcomes to ensure the model fairly addressed a wide range of championship scenarios. Okay. This is where I go, oh my goodness, what people will do to justify their jobs in the world, right? Like, everybody's got bosses where, why are we doing this? It's just so this person can justify their job. It's, I have them working on this. I have them making changes here. This doesn't make any sense. What do you want to make sure you do? You want to make sure you get the teams into the ACC championship game that have the best chance of moving on to the playoff. So if you have a tiebreaker, how about you make it, highest ranked team? Hey, you pick AP, coaches poll, whatever you want. How about you make it highest ranked team? Guess what? That's the team that's going to make it in after it's all said and done. The team that is ranked the highest, make it there. A team that's ranked outside the top 25 with five losses is not going to get chosen. So I'm sorry that was your tiebreaker. It was bad. All you have to do is say highest ranked team. I could have saved them whatever the ACC paid SportsSource Analytics, whatever the hell that is, team success ranking, again, which I think is made up. Whatever they paid, I could have done it. I said, you know what, here, I'll do this for you for $5,000. I don't want to. Maybe I'll be like Danhausen. I would just give arbitrary amounts of money.
1: Yeah.
0: Something would be $1 billion. One thing would be $4,000, right?
1: Correct.
0: What did Danhausen want to uncurse Jake Paul? $4,000.
1: Right?
0: $4,000. I want $4,000. I do it for $4,000. Yeah, take the highest ranked team. What do you want to do? Coaches poll or AP? Okay, great. There you go. There's your tiebreaker. It's that easy. It really is that easy. I mean, really, it is that easy. That's who you want being able to make, because that's who's going to make it, the teams that are ranked the highest.
1: No, we need to complicate this as best we can and get to a random end.
0: you're paying a group of people that are going to analyze the teams the same way the Associated Press, the College Football Playoff poll, the coaches poll, the same way everybody else does it. So what you're telling me is you're going to, you need a separate group of people to analyze teams that are going to spit out what they think when somebody else is going to do that for you for free. And it doesn't matter what this group says. It doesn't matter what Team Success Ranking and Sports Source Analytics says. It matters what the playoff poll says. It matters what the AP writers say. It matters what coaches play. This is what matters. Why are you going, hey, well, if we put this team forward, they're most likely to make it. Well, you know who knows that? The rankings, that's why you take the team highest in the rankings, because that's who they like the most.
1: Yeah.
0: I mean, really, I feel like I live in crazy town. I could have solved that for the ACC for $4,000. Well, and I don't know what they paid. What do you think? $1 million?
1: I don't know. I'm looking at their site here. It's Tracking Football. 357,000 player profiles. They say they've got over 150 college team clients, nearly half the NFL. Media members and all sorts of other things. Let's see, 5.2 million plays were analyzed, 234.2 million data points, and 28,908 games covered since 2005. So, I mean, you want to crunch some numbers. Boy, they got numbers for you.
0: What did all your numbers tell you? Tell me Geno Smith had a bad game with those three interceptions. Ah, great. Thanks. I appreciate that. Thank you. All right. Very good. Anything we couldn't see on film? Nope. You guys saw it all. Okay. Appreciate that. Thank you for absolutely just reinforcing what I already knew. Geno Smith threw three picks. He had a bad game and my team can see why in the film. Thanks for that.
1: But he was really good on his other 34 throws. So, I mean, it really could throw it all off.
0: I mean, you have a group that is telling you what they think about the teams in your conference for free that you're not paying any money to when the playoff rankings come out. Again, Associated Press, whatever you believe in the writers or the coaches and whether it's ADs that take the poll, this is public opinion. They do this for you for free. Yeah. And when you need the College Football Playoff, or you need the playoff committee to be able to tell you this is the team we believe in the most, right? Like let's just say this, right? Let's say for the ACC, there's three teams that are in the mix for that could play in the playoff, right? You have Miami is in, and then it's either Florida State or Clemson, right? Let's just argue Florida State or Clemson. So Florida State, Clemson. Florida State is ranked higher than Clemson, right? In the playoff polls, Florida State is ranked 16th. Clemson is ranked 24th. But this crazy school supply thing, whatever it is, says, hey, you know who's got the stronger schedule, stronger everything, is Clemson. So let's go with Clemson. Clemson's a team we're going to put up there to play in that game. Clemson is, they don't win. Are they going to really still get in? If they go up from 24, they're not going to get in. But if they don't win, what's going to happen? But a team like Florida State at 14 gets up and gets in the play. Like, I don't understand how you think that this is going to be something that you're redefining logic with, where you could spit out a team that is in theory lower and lower ranked and has less of a chance of winning and getting to the college football playoff because you decide to go with this group rather than the playoff committee that tells you what they think of these teams. The playoff committee will be telling you, this is what we think about Florida State. We think they're the 14th best team in the country right now. This is what we think about Clemson. Clemson's the 24th best team. But the analytics came up that it was Clemson, so we're putting Clemson in the championship game. Well, if they don't win, if they win, they might not make it up high enough to get it. I don't understand how this isn't just, we're going to take the highest ranked team.
1: You know what? I kind of dig this, though.
0: I don't know.
1: Because what it does is it raises the flag to say, I vote no confidence. Red card.
0: That's
1: exactly what you just did here to all the processes that have been in place. Like, you know what? We're going away from this because we don't want the information director to be voting. We don't want some random guy end of the bench. It's like, hey, you did a good job in the equipment area. Here, you vote this week. I mean, I don't know. Mm. So here you're saying we trust these folks and all the data that they can analyze that'll make it come out in the wash.
0: You are going full Princess Amidala. You're with, I vote no confidence in Chancellor Valorum. And Terrence Stamp just, he just almost falls off the
1: thing. And then he's saying, good night, my angel. It was great.
0: I have no confidence in you. Like, I mean, college football, Sometimes I don't get how it's still a sport that gets on TV every week, and we have rankings and games and championships.
1: Well, the TV people know how to make money and make that work. The only thing that needs to happen for the colleges is to show up.
0: Well, I mean, when there's no rules, eventually you run into anarchy. It's like Lord of the Flies, right? Calling the shots, you get decisions like this. Oh, we're gonna have this company is gonna do it. Oh, okay, great. All right, that's
1: well, but
0: okay.
1: This is how you pay some consultants. You abdicate responsibility and say, if you don't like the data, I mean, it's their data. Don't blame us.
0: The data told us Clemson. Yeah, but Florida State was ranked higher. Yeah, I'm sorry. Miami, it's going to be Miami and Clemson. Oh, all right. Thanks. Thanks for making that happen for us. We really appreciate that. I really, because that could happen, right? You're talking about doing that.
1: Were you just trying to get some Darian Mensa reference in on the show?
0: And TJ, clearly not many Mensa candidates in the ACC, TJ. I see this as something where here's the ACC and here's Jim Phillips. They take a meeting with this group and they come in and just blow them away like a PowerPoint presentation going, we're going to do this, this, this, this, this. Hey, what did you have for lunch? Well, I had a turkey club with coleslaw salad and a cherry Coke. This is what you had. Blah, blah, blah, blah, blah. This is how good this was for you. You had 78% of your calories are going to be eaten away in the first hour if you get up and walk 30 minutes. Oh, this is amazing. I want to hire you for something. What a great presentation you did. And meanwhile, the college football committee standing outside going, these guys are beating us out? Like they want to listen to them instead? Okay. All right. I guess. Okay. We'll leave now. You can evaluate our parking. All right, great. Thanks. Appreciate it.
1: Really only comes down to one thing. You want to be in the room where it happens.
0: Oh, my God.
1: You want to see how the sausage is made.
0: They have a comprehensive plan to go through things.
1: It's a three-part plan.
0: This is what we came up with. Okay, great. All right,
1: I mean, it's like, it's not, what's that word? Good.
0: No. Yeah, and not even that, right? Let's just say.
1: I mean, I'm not casting aspersion over this company and what data they produce.
0: It's just the fact that
1: you got here is really...
0: No, here, right. Because let's take the other side of it, right, Jason? You're just going to point out if they get it wrong. Let's say they get it right, right? Miami is in the conference championship game, and Florida State is the team we expect to put in there, right? They're ranked 14th. They're the next highest ranked ACC team, but they have X, Y, and Z to go through here. Okay, great. They say Florida State. Florida State makes it into the conference championship game. Again, you spent money on something for them to do something where you knew who you were going to put in there anyway. The team you had to put in there was the team ranked highest. So, like, why are you paying them to do anything? I don't.
1: It's fuzzy math.
0: Oh, man. I'll tell you. There is fuzzy math. Exit Outbound of Fresca, exit Swollen Dome, the Jason Smith Show with Mike Harmon live from the Fox Sports Radio studios. 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Videos go up all the time, every day, all our big stuff. Let us know what you think, whether you like it, don't like it, agree, disagree. Mike and I love putting this content out for you every single night. Time now to find out what's trending in the wide world of sports. Monsi Bolaños. Monsi, what do you got for us tonight?
8: What's up, fellas? Happy Wednesday. We're going to start with the World Cup because we know what the final is going to be. It's going to be Argentina defending their title on Sunday against Spain in New Jersey. Argentina did what they've done in all their knockout matches, come back from behind.
12: Messi driving in. Messi crossing back.
8: You just heard it all on Fox TV. They defeated England 2-1 in the semifinals earlier today, scoring their first goal in the 85th minute of the match. Lionel Messi assisted on both goals that happened within 7 minutes. England is going to face France for third place on Saturday. The excitement of the FIFA World Cup is now streaming live on Fox One, the official English streaming platform, to catch every unforgettable moment. Fox One brings the action straight to your screen so you never miss a goal. Download Fox One and experience the FIFA World Cup live. In the WNBA, fellas, the Valkyries outscored the Fever 88-75. Caitlin Clark, 13 points and 6 assists in the loss. The Lynx defeated the Sparks 96-87. Olivia Miles, 18 points and 5 assists. And the Sky topped the Sparks 96-87. In the NFL, the Saints and running back Alvin Kamara have agreed to a restructured contract to keep him in New Orleans. And Cowboys wide receiver George Pickens will officially play the upcoming season on his franchise tag worth $27.3 million. In the NHL, the Jets and center Cole Perfetti have agreed on a new 5-year deal worth $30 million. Steven Weiserman has stepped down as the Red Wings GM after 7 seasons. The Hurricanes are going to raise their second Stanley Cup championship banner on September 29 when they host the Florida Panthers to kick off this season. And in Major League Baseball, the Brewers have acquired left-handed pitcher Lance McCullers from the Houston Astros. Back to you guys.
0: Thanks a bunch, Monty. Appreciate it. Jason Smith, Mike Harmon, live from the Fox Sports Radio studios. Now, coming up next, we get back into the World Cup. And yes, a huge day from Argentina today as they beat England 2-1 to move on to the championship on Sunday. Don't hate me. Don't take a swing at me. But once again, after today, I'm going to tell you just how the United States soccer problems aren't as bad as you think they are. And what happened today to England is proof of it. That's next. Jason and Mike, Fox Sports Radio.
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0: 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So, we watched today England fail miserably in the final half hour, trying to protect a 1-0 lead against Argentina. Mm-hmm. Thomas Tuchel decides, hey, going to go defensive, going to give up possession, going to invite pressure, going to keep 11 guys behind the ball and win this game this way. And what did we see? What did we know about Argentina, at least in this World Cup? Anybody who's even watched a game is going to be able to say, well, that strategy sucks because Argentina's offense is unbelievable. It's not just Messi. Look at what happened to Egypt when they decided we're going to sit back. They scored 3 goals in 12 minutes.
1: Well, that's it. It just takes them 80 minutes to get warmed up.
0: Their pressure is unrelenting, and England decided we're going to give you the ball. We're going to give you possession. 2 of their best players are on yellows. Like, what are you thinking, right? Like, I don't get Tuchel's decision. And this absolutely killed England because Argentina had 88% of possession the rest of the way once he started making his changes, right? Takes a goal scorer out of the game too. Like, everything was going fine. You were playing extremely well. And then you decide, oh, we're going to hold off Argentina. And you know that doesn't work. He spent the entire post game defending his tactics, wouldn't really take responsibility for it. And now England is sitting there going, man, we were up 1-0 with a half hour to go and we couldn't close this out. Again, don't take a swing at me. You're going to curse me under your breath, or you're going to agree with me?
1: Me or the collective?
0: I said the collective you.
1: Okay.
0: The collective you.
1: And I, well, you.
0: And I know you. And I know you're not going to be crazy about this either, but it's the truth. Look at the United States in the World Cup now from an even wider lens than we did a week and a half ago when we lost to Belgium, right? We lose to Belgium, and it's embarrassing. We came out flat. We made a lot of mistakes. Every goal that happened was because we made a mistake. Not because Belgium did something unbelievable, but because we made a mistake, right? That's what it was. That's why we lost the way we did. And it was awful. And it was, this is the worst thing. We need a new head coach. We need to be able to tear down whatever youth system that we don't like, whether it's the AYSO system or the club system in the United States. We got to start over again and build it just like Germany did. Right. That's what we got to do. Right. But now what's happened in the ensuing week and a half? We watched Brazil go home early. We watched Norway with Erling Haaland, the big breakout star of the World Cup, when they are 15 minutes away from penalties and he's the best striker in the world and he's got to come out of the game. What do you mean he got to come out of the game? He got to come out of the game. Is he injured? Well, not really. Is he tired? Yeah, sort of. And you got to watch him sit. And not get worked on. Just sit there and drink water. Wait a minute. How is the best player we have, the best striker in the world, just coming out of the game? How's it coming out of the game? But nobody said Erling Haaland's got to go. Nobody said Norway's got to redo their entire youth system there. But Norway, they got problems. France comes out just like the United States came out against Belgium. They came out flat. They came out nervous. A couple of their best players looked terrible. They questioned the coaching philosophy throughout the game. Mbappe did it after the game is over. France had problems. Man, this is the best team in the world that ran hot knife through butter through the World Cup. Just like the United States, the first few games they looked great, and then they had a bad time to have a bad game. France has problems. Now England is going to sit back and go, do we keep Tuchel? Do we go get a new head coach? What do we do? We're questioning the tactics. We blew this. How did we blow this? We were 30 minutes away from playing for our first World Cup since 1966, and we blew it. All of these are five or four of the best six or seven teams in the world. And look at the problems they have that they have to get out of the World Cup and solve. They all have problems to solve. England's got problems. France has problems. Norway, Brazil. They all have problems to solve for the next World Cup. Suddenly, United States, oh, our issues don't look so bad, or they don't look as dire. Now, I'm not saying the United States does it. We don't need to make some changes for the next World Cup. We've talked about it, right? The guys to build around, Balogun, Freeman, Tillman, maybe a couple of others, but we move on from the golden generation because, as we've seen, hey, they show up flat too many times. They're not quite what we thought. But this isn't a tear it all the way down to the studs. It's not working. You would think that that's what happened in the United States, the way people are talking about this the last couple of weeks. We won our group. Right? We don't do that. We won a game in the knockout round. We haven't done that in a long time. The head coach is the right head coach. Everything is okay. Yes, we need to adjust for the next World Cup. We need new players, just like every other country needs to do. Right? All of a sudden, it's not where it's doom and gloom for the United States, and we need to just break it up and start over again, like we're the Jets every 2 years. No. Yes, we have some things, but it's just normal adjustments and changes and personnel decisions to make from one World Cup to the next, or from our World Cup into the Gold Cup, and we move on from there. When you look at the United States and when you take the World Cup into totality, our problems aren't nearly as bad as they've been made out to be the last couple of weeks.
1: Well, but there are problems. It's like minor surgery. Minor surgery, if you're having it, I'll talk to you tomorrow. Minor surgery, if I'm having it, is the will in the right place? Did I clean up here? Did I delete my browser history? Did I make sure? I mean, all of these things I have to attend to. But if you're having minor surgery, not a big deal. Maybe I'm thinking it's the end, right? Same thing here. Look, Norway doesn't belong in the category with the rest of these guys. I mean, they were just happy to be there. They were happy with their consolation, drunk raccoon stuffed taxidermy thing. They hadn't been there in 28 years since Alfie Haaland was running around. And even then, he had some choice words for the officials on his way out. And yes, still have questions about why Haaland wasn't on the pitch. Although I guess he has now reached out to Tom Holland about that dinner date now.
0: Yes,
1: so it looks
0: like
1: maybe that'll actually happen. And hopefully there'll be some great footage that flows from there.
0: Tom Holland's not going to go if Erling Haaland pans the Odyssey. Because Tom Holland is very upset at anybody that doesn't like that movie.
1: Well, I have no doubt. I mean, at 99% on Rotten Tomatoes.
0: Yeah.
1: So, I mean, you know, and it'll be the precursor and the preview of LeBron James' announcement, yeah, either tomorrow or Friday at Fanatics Fest. But all of that to say, right? England, I think I'm going to put on, I'm sure on our iHeartRadio app and the interwebs, I can find some British sports breakdown where people are calling in and losing their minds. I have no doubt that that is the case because the drought continues. We saw the clever headlines making fun of Harry Kane. All of those things roll because he was invisible two straight games too. But all that to say, right? Brazil hasn't won since 2002, but those are their problems. We're worried about ours.
0: And, yeah, and trying to get from a top 15 team into the top 10.
1: But I'm trying to figure out how doable. Big that gap is, right? Because again, the teams we beat were not good if we're going to go to the rankings. And again, I call those sports source people and they can tell me how good they are. Got to listen to the whole show.
0: Man, get those ACC people on it, man.
1: I'll get them on it so they can tell me how good these squads are. And then the Belgium game, pressure, diamonds, all of that stuff, the pipes burst. Right. You add it all together. But no, I like your positivity. I think I'm going to try to adopt that. No bad days. One and
0: I'm telling you, man, we do have things to worry, but it's not the doom and gloom you think it is.
1: Just get Pochettino re-signed.
0: Yeah, that's first thing. Pay him what he needs, right? You don't want to go back to Berhalter, right? Money. Don't want to do that. Coming up next, we got a great basketball hot take coming your way, and it's got to do with the All-Star game. Fox. We are.
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0: and that he's doing everything he can to be ready and not miss their first game of the season against the Broncos. In the NHL, the Hurricanes will raise their second Stanley Cup championship banner on September 29th when they host the Panthers to kick off the season. I'm Monty Bolaños.
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12: 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So, the day after the All-Star Game in Major League Baseball, waiting for the second half to begin tomorrow night, and boy, we get it with a flourish, the Phillies and the Mets. Yay! Well, at least we'll have good trade talk tomorrow night.
13: Well, right? I mean, look, the long road begins with the first step, and the Phillies are at least pretty good.
12: Yeah, no. I mean it. Well, with the Mets playing in the first game, they're going to be the big trade deadline sellers. It's going to be basically like walking into a market. What do you want? Well, let's see. We have a slightly used Bo Bichette. We have a really used Francisco Lindor. Maybe you want to wait till the offseason for that. We got starting pitchers like Freddy Peralta. We had all kinds of relievers. We got A.J. Minter. We got guys you need. Mm-hmm. We got Luke Weaver. You want to take Devin Williams? Oh, we got all kinds of guys for you. What do you need? Like, the Mets are going to be the only big sellers, so at least we'll kick things off tomorrow with great trade deadline talk, because they're going to be the one team that will be selling everybody.
13: Now, what I do need to look into and what the market is for the over under on one very specific category.
12: It's very specific.
13: Very specific. Will the Mets generate more hits than the National League All-Stars did?
12: Ooh, let's see. Three. Well, Sanchez pitched and he gave up a bunch of runs and he threw 30 pitches, so he's not pitching tomorrow.
13: No, not yet. Dave Roberts ruined him for the rest of the year, don't you know?
12: He did.
13: I already wrote that story for Five Starts From Now. I'll just have to insert some stats that I get from Sports Source and I'll be ready to do it.
12: No, it's only three hits, and I'm not going to say, of course, they get more than that, because I'm going to say that and they'll get no hit. So I'm not going to say it. No. Don't do that. I'm not, like Lucille Bluth, I don't understand the question. I won't respond to it. No, not going to do it. No,
13: well,
12: find somebody else.
13: The big question here. All right. Now I got to dig a little bit deeper. Is the guy that was mad about the All-Star game, is he pitching? Because then you're screwed.
12: Yeah, no, you're absolutely right about that. So tonight, we had three games in the WNBA, right? This is still an all-star story, and it's a great all-star story, and it's a great hot take. And it's good news for everybody that laments the losses of all the great all-star games of years past, right? Like, I feel like every single year with Major League Baseball, it's the same thing. Remember what the all-star game meant.
13: Here's remember when they ran through catchers.
12: Here's video of Pete Rose running over Ray Fosse from 55 years ago. Okay, that's a lot of time.
13: Would have been funnier if it was Bob Fosse, but okay.
12: No, it would have been Fosse. And you do Madonna, Michael Kidd, Michael Kidd. All right, so.
13: See? You never know where it's going to go, people.
12: I pierced the toe stone. So, today, the WNBA All-Star teams were picked. And it's kind of fun. You have legends game. You have legends coaching the teams. It's a pretty cool thing. As GMs drafted the All Stars, Teresa Weatherspoon, Cynthia Cooper picked the teams. Pretty awesome, right? Mm-hmm. And the way it went was this way: Paige Beckers was the number one vote getter, so she automatically got assigned to Cynthia Cooper's team. The first pick then for Teresa Weatherspoon, she took Caitlin Clark, and then she took Asia Wilson. It went back Brianna Stewart, and back and forth. And there's already some smack talk going on here ahead. You know, it's going to be a fun event, but it's bigger than that. The next few years, and I mean by basically as long as Caitlin Clark is in the WNBA, the WNBA is going to have the best All-Star game of any.

0: any sport. Of any sport, baseball, whatever the hell they wind up doing with the Pro Bowl.
1: Pro Bowl games, man. Come on.
0: Hockey, whatever it is. Like once in a while, hey, we're going to run USA versus the world. Okay, yeah, that's great. But, I mean, you're stunt casting for the All-Star games, right? You're stunt casting for it. You can't get past the fact that, well, the games in all of those leagues are less than competitive. There's less than, I feel like, hey, you got to find a way to motivate people to actually get to the games and play, right? That's been the big thing. But why will a WNBA All-Star game be the best All-Star game in the next few years? Two reasons. Number one, we talk about the NBA being a star-studded league. The WNBA is even a bigger star-studded league, whether it's Clark or Wilson, Aaliyah Boston, Kelsey Mitchell, Stewart Beckers, Angel Reese, Marina Mabry. Like, these are all the best players that you hear about and you read about every single day on social media. Whether you see, hey, this is what they did in a game last night. Here's the outfit that so-and-so wore to a game before she dropped 25 and 11, right? Whatever it is, these are the biggest stars, and the WNBA has big stars. They are big stars that people read about and read about people fighting about every single day. Every day, it's a Caitlin Clark drama. It's an Angel Reese drama. It's a Sophie Cunningham drama, whatever it is. And you're getting all of these players together for one game, for one weekend, right? This is something that the average sports fan wants to see. Hey, I'm getting all. It's kind of like the first time I saw the Avengers get together. I still remember seeing the trailer for the Avengers after you had Iron Man movies and Thor movies. And, all right, that's great. And the first Avengers trailer, and they're all back to back in New York. And I said, oh my God, this is amazing. This is a comic book come to life. This, seeing them all in one movie, like that was absolutely mind blowing. And the success of the MCU, I don't think people take that much of it into account, that seeing that was so groundbreaking that we went along with that journey as long as they wanted to go with it, right? Now you're getting all of these players in one place. Well, these players have been around for a while. Yeah, but with Caitlin Clark coming into the league now, there's fights physically. There's fights in social media. There's disagreements. Do the players like each other? Do they not like each other? Do they like Caitlin Clark? Do they not like Caitlin Clark? Do they like Angel Reese? Do they can't stand Angel Reese? Is there rivalry between these players? Do Paige Beckers and Caitlin Clark really respect each other's games? Do they get along? These are all things that we want to see. I want to see Paige Beckers matched up against Caitlin Clark. I want to see Caitlin Clark against Kelsey Mitchell. All right. I want to see Angel Reese against Caitlin Clark in some sort of situation, right? Like, you know, Caitlin Clark again is the big common denominator in this, because you can argue whether or not she's the best player in the league. You can't argue she's the biggest star. So all of this is stuff that people want to see. This is still new to us. It's new. We really, I want to see what this looks like, over the course of next weekend. But the other thing is this, and this is what the other sports cannot replace. They cannot replace the fact that all of them want to ball out against everybody else, because they read the same blogs. I see the same blogs you're reading. They know what's being said about them. They know what sort of battles they're fighting with the other players. They know what kind of vendettas certain players have against them, and they want to go out and show, I'm the biggest, baddest on the block. So the competition level in this game is going to be better than any other All-Star game you could possibly want to see. This is going to be the most must-see All-Star game the next few years, just because of this desire for both of those things. The interest level in the players, knowing that you're going to get a game that you could see something crazy. You could see, or is there going to be a fight? Is Caitlin Clark going to play 24 minutes and score 24 points, hit 11 threes? Is Paige Beckers going to get some kind of crazy dribble move that she's like, that he's starting to patent now during the season? Like, people are going to want to see that. The combination of the desirability of the stars and the fact that you're going to get a game where they're all trying to kill each other, that's going to be the best All-Star game, man. I don't think it's going to be close with this in the other ones.
1: Well, I don't know what the Pro Bowl games become, but, you know, hey, eventually I think we're just going to play Madden and be done with it. The NBA is interesting to a point in the fourth quarter when everybody actually wants to play. Major League Baseball, unfortunately, the advantage of the pitchers are great. I mean, American League dominates. Take that, even if they can't win the big one. They win the Midsummer Classic. What is that, 11 out of the last 13? So there! But when you get down to this, there's just so many subplots, so many agendas, so many opportunities to make a name, to make money. How do you not get Sophie Cunningham into this game somehow? Right, she showed up at the UFC event in Vegas, on Saturday, for crying out loud, right? I mean, as a ring card girl for a minute. So breakthrough stars, you always want to have them in. But there's so much and so many subplots that you want to see play out. And let's face it, it doesn't always get to happen on the court. You use the Avengers. I say this is like the Andre the Giant Memorial Battle Royale. Everybody's in the ring. You have no idea. As Baron von Raschke used to say back in the AWA, friend will turn on friend and foe on foe. There you go. Hey, Baron's still with us in Minnesota, by the way. There you go.
0: Now, I'm glad you bring up this fight and foe versus foe stuff, right? Because this is one thing, right? This is part of this conversation, is something that I really love, I really appreciate. Maybe it's an appreciation moment, but I really love, and I'm being serious about this, I love how everyone who is suddenly a WNBA expert over the course of the past couple of years. People that didn't watch a game, that couldn't even tell you a team or anything else. And I'm not sitting here telling you that, I'm like, oh, but I've been watching this. No. But my point is that everybody who is suddenly a WNBA expert wants to fight to the death on social media, on television, on the radio, with each other over the treatment of Caitlin Clark. Is Caitlin Clark one of the top guards in the game? They want to go down like it's a battle to the death over what they think about Caitlin Clark and the WNBA and what players are doing to her. I mean, again, this is so many people that have no idea, that never watched a game until Caitlin Clark got in the league and probably don't watch any games now, but they want to fight about it. They want to fight. They want to go all the way down that rabbit hole and they want to say, no, I know, but cooler heads should prevail and I should back out of this, but I want to say that Caitlin Clark's not one of the top 10 guards in the WNBA. I want to say that. I want to make sure I say, and I'm going to fight with you about it. And I look and I see this and I go, man, the number of people that just don't care how stupid they look. They can say, I got clicks, but you look stupid. I don't care. I got clicks and I want to fight about a sport I know nothing about. And I want to fight with you about it. Like, it's really impressive. And I love that people want to go to these lengths when they know nothing about this. And I'm going to really take this into the theater of the absurd. This is really something, Mike.
1: Well, that's what we talk about all the time, right? Hot take nonsense. Always beware hot take nonsense. And you could usually smell it. It's like a storm coming. Or, a dump truck, that you know it's going to stink, and it's going to get out of control fast. And we watched this. I mean, look at the last couple of weeks. It's just been an absolute, it's been disgraceful, with some of these conversations about where she ranks as a guard, and things of that nature. It's like, okay. This, again, goes back to, well, you could find some analytics. You could say you don't like her style. Like today, she was yelling at the referee, and you could see her leg bruising as she was making her case. But all of that, just where there's, it's like any industry, right? If there's the whiff that there might be a little bit of money into it, right? I talk openly about the trading card memorabilia business, and right now it's booming, which means there's a lot more scammers creeping in as well, and a lot more folks trying to figure out what the next play on the con is, all right, of the I didn't get the card in the mail, even though it says it tracked to my mailbox, and there's a picture of it being put in my mailbox, like all of these things, fake cards, whatever else. I mean, there's a million different grifts that are going on, and that goes to any other business. All of you out there, whatever you do, you're figuring out where there's some advantage to be had. And it's the same thing here in the media. It's like, well, I don't really know, but if I say this and I say something terrible about her game, people are going to respond. And you go with that grift until it's the next season. Because right now, for a lot of people, it's a very difficult time between the NBA Finals and the first weekend of the NFL season.
0: No, there is. It is that time.
1: There's a lot of vacation. There's a lot of lists. And there's a lot of hot take nonsense.
0: Again, and I always default to this, and I quote this all the time. one of the best lines from 30 Rock was when Tracy Morgan goes on Larry King Live to talk about the girly show and some kind of entertainment. I forget what the plot was, but he goes on to talk about entertainment, you know, and Tracy Morgan plays an actor on a late night TV. If you haven't watched 30 Rock, he's an actor and a comedian on a late night variety show. And right in the middle of the interview, Larry King says, "And I'm sorry, Tracy, but we have to change courses right now because England has just bombed whatever. You know, England has just bombed China, and we need to talk about this. Do you want to stay with us?" And Tracy Morgan says, "I'm glad you asked, Larry, because I don't know anything about this, but I have some strong opinions."
1: I mean, that summarizes it perfectly. Wait, what's the name of the other person that we're supposed to be talking about? I don't know. It's Clark, and who's the other one? I mean,
0: I don't know anything about this, but I have some strong opinions. Like that, the number of people in the media that could count for, that could be like what's on their tombstone, like is in the hundreds, the people you read about every day. I don't know anything, but I have strong opinions about this.
1: I'll tell you what, though, on the just on that thought, they've banked enough to make some really nice tombstones off of their hot take nonsense.
0: Yeah, but everybody's got to look in the mirror at the end. And you got, you know,
1: well, I hope that you can, right? That's the goal each and every night.
0: If you can look in the mirror when you put out content and you're one of those people that, and you can still smile and say, "Hey, God bless you, man." If you can still do that. But, you know, in the end, you got to look and go, "Boy, did I just skate my way through? Did I just do stuff because I was successful at it and I got paid okay and I was able to get clicks?" I mean, really, you gotta be proud of what you do, man. You gotta have some kind of standard.
1: Well,
0: right?
1: Some
0: kind of standard.
1: You give up the idea that you're a journalist and just declare yourself an actor and be done with it.
0: Exactly. Look, I want to tell you, you know, listening to the show and listening to the two of us the last, you know, decade plus, we are nothing if not journalists. Oh my God, the Knicks have won best team at the ESPYs. The Knicks have won best team at the ESPYs.
1: Wow.
0: Let's break into programming. Woo! Let's go live to Carl Anthony Towns.
1: There you go.
0: We are journalists. Journalists,
1: yeah,
0: with a capital J.
1: No question. As I sat with my Jay Cutler jersey on Monday night just for giggles.
0: Exit out by the Fresca, exit Swollen Dome. Jason Smith, Mike Harmon live from the Fox Sports Radio studios.
1: Sure.
0: Coming up next, not one, but two head coaches who absolutely live on Mars with stuff they said following their team's defeats. What is it? You'll hear it next. Jason and Mike, Fox Sports Radio.
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0: Fox Sports Radio, the Jason Smith Show with my best friend, Mike Harmon. Where today we watched England give away a win to Argentina, mainly because of their coaching decisions. And there's two big points in this conversation, because I think we have an epidemic that's going on now in the country going back to the beginning of the year. But first, let's deal with the micro point before we get to the macro point. So England loses to Argentina today. We've talked about this from a bunch of different angles. And when the head coach, when Thomas Tuchel decided, I'm going to start subbing out our players to go with a more defensive lineup. Look, you're taking out the goal scorer. Okay, fine. Then you're swapping out Reece James. You're swapping out Declan Rice. And when you make these changes, England had just 12% possession the rest of the game. Once England decided we're going to try to sit on this game and win 1-0, you knew that was playing into Argentina's hands, because you just want to go back to the Egypt game where it's like, wow, they were down 2-0 in the 80th minute and they didn't even go to overtime. They scored 3 goals in the next 12 minutes. Why? Because Egypt decided we're going to go defensive and we're going to allow you to put pressure on us. And Argentina's pressure is relentless. Relentless. They decided we are okay absorbing pressure. We're going to put 11 guys back. We're going to win this game 1-0. Not many people who even watched a second of the World Cup would look at that and go, yeah, that's a great idea. That's a great strategy. But we've criticized the strategy. We told you that was the point where England got it wrong. Now, to go back to make the first macro point about this is that Tuchel wants to stay on as England's coach. And Harry Kane, after the game, captain, very upset, said, once we went up 1-0, we seemed to try and just hold on, which at this level is just not enough, right? So Harry Kane, who also didn't play well the last couple of games, putting this out there, but he's still England's captain. You go back to the win over Norway when they won 2-1, when Tuchel had no problem saying how sloppy England was, how they were lucky, they needed to play better, and it was like, whoa, whoa, whoa, this is the World Cup. What are you doing? And Jude Bellingham, who played great, who was England's best player for the entire tournament, said, yeah, I don't know about that. We won. We're moving on. It's okay. And there was a lot was made of, you know, Bellingham and Tuchel's relationship, and they had to clear the air on it. But that's not the point. The point of it is that Tuchel decided after a win to really grind down on his players and say, yeah, this was something that you needed to do better on.
1: Well, he got really mad about the question about mentality.
0: Yeah, but I'm like, okay, you know what? Look, I get it. You know, the team, if you don't feel the team played well, but they won, you're trying to find a way to motivate them into the semifinals because the games are going to get more difficult from here on out. So I get that. I get it. Okay, I understand that. But now today, following the game in which you can directly look at the change of England's fortunes to when he decided to make his substitutions, Tuchel was asked after the game, did you get any of your decisions wrong? And he says, quote, no, I believe that's just the nature of the game. I thought this was one of our best games. Dude, you got to pick a lane, man. It's hard to have respect for a coach who, after a win, rips his players and says, "You got to give more of an effort. You guys were sloppy." And then after a game in which his tactics are questioned, and you know that's a number one thing, he won't take any responsibility for it. Did you get your decisions wrong? No. As soon as you lose, you get criticized. No one knows what would have happened if we made different decisions. Yeah, but Jason Smith, Fox Sports Radio, you made these decisions and you lost. So I can tell you, these were not the right decisions. Your players are not happy about them. You got to, as a coach, just own it, man. That's what players want to see. When stuff like this happens, you protect them, own it. But you want to go down the line of, hey, we were sloppy, and we won, but they didn't play well. But now they lose, and suddenly, oh, no, I didn't do anything here. I'm not questioning my decisions. That's just the way the game went. Wow, dude. I mean, this guy wants to stay on as the coach. I don't think you can stay on after this. Like, you got to give some kind of responsibility, some kind of culpability to go, hey, you know what? I made this. The decision ends with me. It's not about you. It's about the players. And you don't even take responsibility for that, man. I see that, and I go, I got no use for a guy like this as my coach. If you can't even say, if you want to go out of your way to criticize a team after a win, but after a loss where it's on you and you go, yeah, no, I didn't lose this game. Oh, okay. So the players lost the game. They didn't win that game, but they lost this one. Got it. What a great dude he is.
1: We didn't lose the game. They won it.
0: What a great
1: okay.
0: team.
1: I liked him bristling at the mentality question and talking about things that needed to be cleaned up, motivational. And we saw they've got a bunch of discord. I don't think there's any doubt. And it wasn't just the animus between England and Argentina on display. I think there's some fractures there. I think he might have some guys that don't quite get along. Because let's face it, towards the end of the game, they got chippy throughout the game in terms of fighting. But the Jude Bellingham thing at the end, he became a bit unhinged.
0: Guys are
1: celebrating. He goes over, starts pushing guys around, slaps one guy in the back of the head.
0: Yeah, it looks like somebody said something.
1: No, I have no doubt they did.
0: Right? And it was like he just walked over and started hitting people like it was a WWE battle royal. No, I'm just out swinging. I'm not saying that,
1: but it was enough to where instead of just being like, all right, you're a jerk, you won, whatever, that he felt enough that he had to go do something. So curious what comes out in the wash there. But, yeah, the coach clearly is an interesting character. And we watched it all tournament long with some of his commentary, some of the interviews and post-match quotes that he's had. And certainly last round was the one that got a bunch of eyebrows raised, like succeed and proceed. It doesn't always have to be pretty. But you had a couple of decisions and a couple of players that truly let you down last time out. This time it's on you, but it's a lot easier to deflect, right? Everybody in their own lives. I mean, did you eat that final cookie? Nah, I mean, you know, it was just one cookie. I mean, what the hell? I mean, you weren't going to make a meal out of it anyway. So did you eat the cookie or not? Right? I mean, let's just get down to brass taxes, as Becky Hammon would say, that we get to this point in a tournament where you try to find your excuses, and that seems to be the way it goes. Nobody's going to accept blame. No. That you guys could do that in the media. Here, we're all good. Never let them see you sweat, Smith. Never let them see you sweat.
0: You know, and the other part of it, it's not just about this, where you'd like Tuchel to be able to own his decision, right? You ought to be able to own that, right? You got to own when you make a call and you lose. Oh, not my fault, man. But, like, I feel like it's an epidemic going back to the Olympics in February, where when Canada lost to the United States and all you heard was, well, the all-star, the overtime format is bad, and, you know, we had the best player on the ice. Connor McDavid was the best player. No, sorry, Connor Hellebuyck was the best player. Still on the ice. Just he's a goalie doesn't mean he wasn't the best player, right? But we're not taking any responsibility for this. We were better than the United States for most of the game. Then you get into the Eastern Conference Finals in the NBA, where Kenny Atkinson gave his famous, you know, looking at it analytically, we should be up 3-1 most of the game. We're doing better. Then the NBA Finals, where Spurs head coach Mitch Johnson said, we're win 70% of the games. So, you know, yeah, we're doing really well. And then you get to Sean Sweeney today, who, you know, was, you know, now gets the gig, you know, gets a head coaching gig in the NBA, but was the Spurs assistant coach during the run to the NBA Finals. Now he's head coach of the Magic. And he goes on a podcast today, goes on Ryan Russillo's podcast, and he says that, you know, yeah, what happened was, well, combination of bad luck and you know, we won the first 46 minutes of every game, right? The bad luck was that, oh, we had a tough run through the Western Conference to the finals, and we were kind of banged up, and the Knicks didn't have as tough of a run. You know why the Knicks didn't have as tough a run? Because they won all their games.
1: Because they just took care of business.
0: Right? Yeah.
1: Or the Eastern Conference is soft, and that's why I'm here now.
0: Yeah. I didn't see anybody that didn't play. I didn't see anybody that was questionable. I didn't see anybody on San Antonio that was missing games. I didn't see any of that in the finals. But
1: De'Aaron Fox missed several games. What the hell were you watching?
0: Okay, being on the court and not playing well isn't the same as missing a game.
1: Look, he might as well have been John Cena out there, because you didn't see him.
0: I wouldn't say that anybody was missing him. But for Sweeney to be the latest guy to say, yeah, we won the first 46 minutes of every game. Like, when did it become acceptable to say, yeah, for a coach to say, yeah, we won the first three quarters of the game, and to shrug their shoulders and say, I'm taking no responsibility for the rest of it, right? Like, for Tuchel to say today, yeah, I thought it was our best game. No, it wasn't, because you lost and you played a good 65 minutes. But guess what? Those last 30 minutes count a lot, man. end. They count, you can say they even count more than the first 65 minutes. And I don't know when, I don't know if it's just coaches, there's a synapse in their brain, or they're going to overload their circuits and their brain's going to overheat if they have to take responsibility for something that's incredibly embarrassing that they should be thinking about every day for the rest of their professional lives. The Spurs blew a 29-point lead, biggest lead in the NBA Finals ever. And it's like they never thought they were in trouble that entire series against the Knicks. They're still talking big when they're down 3-1, and I'm saying, okay, I know they don't believe it. They just don't want to address blowing these leads because mentally they can't handle it. They weren't strong enough mentally. And that's what tells me is that you're not strong enough mentally as a coach, as a player, if you're saying things like, I want to defend that we played well for the first three quarters of this game. And then all of a sudden that's become acceptable. And to see people run with that now as a narrative, I go, do you really know what it takes to win? I don't know that you know what it takes to win if you're going to sit here and say, yeah, first three quarters of the game, we were great. But the last quarter, you got out-coached. Your team got outplayed. Yeah, I don't want to talk about that. That doesn't matter, right? That doesn't matter. Like the Spurs, if you ask them, hey, what happened this year? Well, we beat the Thunder. It was awesome. Seven games. What about the finals? Yeah, I vaguely remember that. We played some basketball. I don't know how it turned out. I mean, people tell me what happened. But yeah, now we're ready for training camp in a couple months. Ready to go. Like this is suddenly become a crutch that coaches are allowed to fall back on to say, yeah, hey, bad luck, first 46 minutes. You are never going to win if you can't face how you lost. You can't just crumple stuff up and throw it away. You can't just sweep stuff under the rug and say, yeah, you know what? We won't have to deal with that. Let's just come back with a fresh outlook. No, because you haven't solved what got you to that point. The Spurs blew a huge lead in every single game. They have a double-digit lead after the first quarter of every game, and they lost, right? England was up 1-0, made bad decisions, and they lost. No, I'm not going to own it. One of our best games. Wow, man. Like, I don't understand what goes through these coaches' heads sometimes.
1: I love the fact that you're not giving proper credit to the man who started it all. It's Doc Rivers. He's a man who made it an art form.
0: Yes. He is the godfather of doing enough for the first three quarters of a game and or series. Yes.
1: Well, but just it's proof positive as a coach that what you outline, what you and your team, your analytics guys, your stats guys, what you put together, the matchup breakdowns, you are on the money. And then your players just didn't execute. It's a way of putting your players under the bus for not executing what you put out without calling them out directly, like De'Aaron Fox. Or in Doc Rivers' case, it's not Blake! It's not Blake! Right? So, like, all of that to say that we've had this around for a while. I mean, it's a tried and true experiment for coaches who also are trying to, what's that word, phrase, keep their jobs. So that's part of it as well. It's like, look, I mean, look how effective we were early. Yeah, but you were terrible late. But hey, 72% of the time.
0: Yeah.
1: I mean, look what we did. It's like today, right? England out of the gate. Go through the first half. Yeah. You get the 1-0 lead. It's like, oh, here we go. We got chaos. And then you possess the ball 12% of the time for the final 37 and change. Tells you all you need to know. It's like, the first 53 was great. And that extra 3-plus minutes at the end of that first half, boy, we had them where we wanted them. But I'll tell you, that pesky 37 minutes when we went into the defensive shell. No. The defense played really well except for two shots, okay? Except for two shots. And if you see here, Messi's offside. He spiked a guy. The whole thing. And this is where you cannot blame the referees. That's what you do. It's not your fault.
0: No, of course. No. Well, look, we got the referees a great conversation to have tomorrow night. But referees, that's a great. But, like, overall, I want to say, dude, like, really, what goes through your head when you think about the NBA Finals or when you think about this game? And I know maybe it's too early to process it. Like, for Tuckle's case, like, okay, it just happened. But for a guy like Sean Sweeney, dude, the Finals have been over for a month, man. And you still think you're not in trouble. It was one thing for the Spurs to think we're not in trouble down 3-1, which was bad enough. But now here's Sweeney, a month going by. Yeah just bad luck. Ah, what are you going to do?
1: But here's the thing with him. He doesn't have to care anymore. So all's right with the world as far as he's concerned. He got a job out of it.
0: Oh, man. Time to find out what's trending right now in the wide world of sports with MB Monsi Bolaños. What do you got for us tonight, Monsi?
2: What's up, guys? Happy Wednesday. We will start with the World Cup because Argentina has done it again. They came back from behind to defeat England 2-1 in the semifinals, scoring their first goal in the 85th minute of the match. Lionel Messi assisted on both goals that happened within 7 minutes for Argentina. Argentina is going to defend their World Cup title on Sunday against Spain in New Jersey. England is going to face France for third place on Saturday. Upgrade your FIFA World Cup 2026 setup. 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In the NFL, the deadline for tag players to agree on long-term contracts was earlier today, so Cowboys wide receiver George Pickens will officially play the upcoming season on his franchise tag worth $27.3 million. The Saints and running back Alvin Kamara have agreed to a restructured contract to keep him in New Orleans. And speaking to Yahoo Sports Daily, Chiefs quarterback Patrick Mahomes says that his goal is to be ready for week one. He says he's doing everything he can to be ready and not miss the first game of the season against the Broncos. In college football, after last year's chaotic five-way tie at the top of the ACC standings, the conference announced that changes are coming to their tiebreakers that will allow higher-rated teams more of an opportunity to play in the conference title game. In Major League Baseball, the Brewers acquired left-handed pitcher Lance McCullers from the Astros. And in the NHL, the Jets and center Cole Perfetti have agreed on a new five-year, $30 million deal. Back to you guys.
0: Thanks a bunch, Monty. Jason Smith, Mike Harmon, live from the Fox Sports Radio studios. Coming up next, do we have an eye-opening basketball topic coming off a big story tonight? That's next. Jason and Mike, Fox.
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16: Patrick Mahomes would be one. 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
0: Fox Sports Radio, the Jason Smith Show with my best friend, Mike Harmon. And just really quick, because, you know, we spent a lot of time tonight talking about, you know, teams winning the first three quarters of games, whether it's the Spurs. So Carl Anthony Towns doing an interview on ESPN. This started to make the rounds in the last few minutes with the ESPYs tonight. They asked him, hey, do you think you guys can win best team at the ESPYs? And he gave his case. Well, we did this, we did this, we did this. He goes, you know, I feel like analytically we should win this one.
1: Nicely done. I do also like he gave the shout out and the continued joking back and forth, saying he was happy that the ESPYs decided to rescind Josh Hart's invite.
0: Yeah, I'll tell you, man. I mean, that's these guys just love each other, man. I mean, we don't talk about, again, that's the one thing we don't talk about enough. We could talk about talent and bringing guys in and making sure we get this star, this shooting guard, this 3-and-D guy. But you can't even come close to accounting for when you have 5 or 6 guys who just absolutely love each other and love playing with each other. And that's the Knicks starting five, man. Like, yeah, there's nobody with better chemistry of that in the NBA. And we don't talk about that part of it enough.
1: It truly is really a beautiful thing, attention. No question.
0: Now, speaking of the NBA, potentially these lucky fans maybe unearthed a big breaking story in the NBA. This video making the rounds again. Great stuff on social media. Just a couple of people driving down the road today pulled up and found themselves next to Warriors head coach Steve Kerr. And in true, hey, I'm not going to let this moment go by. I'm not going to just yell, hey, go Dubs. Yeah, go Dubs. No, I'm going to ask Steve Kerr a question. And here's the audio that went out on social media after these people just pulled up alongside Steve Kerr, who was driving his car, and decided to ask him a question.
27: Center.
2: How are you guys doing?
3: Good. Yeah.
4: Hey, we need to get LeBron, man.
5: But we need LeBron.
4: LeBron.
2: Oh, we got him.
4: Okay, that's good. And
2: put that on Twitter. Oh, we got him.
4: Okay, I got you.
0: Put that on Twitter. Oh, we got LeBron. Yeah, no, we got it. I'm talking to him right now. You want to talk? Yeah, we got LeBron. Put it on Twitter. Go ahead. Go ahead and do that. I dig that about Steve Kerr.
1: Steve Kerr having a good laugh, creating some chaos, creating some change in the Kalshi market as we saw a little bit of boost to Golden State once again. Still several percentage points behind the Cleveland Cavaliers, but it's fun because you know what opens tomorrow? The Odyssey and Fanatics Fest.
0: No, I'm telling you, he's not going to share with the Odyssey. He's not going to do
1: it. Well, but I mean, he will, even if he's not, you know, wearing armor or whatever, because he's going to do that podcast with Halliburton.
0: Yeah, okay.
1: That's part one, and then he does his own on Friday.
0: Okay. So, you know. All right. Now, but here's something that gets even a little bit more fun than that, is that here's Steve Kerr. Yeah, we got LeBron. Okay, great. Yeah, I got LeBron. I don't know if it's going to be LeBron. I mean, look, I've told the beginning it's going to be the Cavaliers. But the Warriors have to have something big in the next month or so. They have to. Steve Kerr, look, when you saw at the end of the season, big hugs to Draymond Green and Steph Curry. Oh, he's saying goodbye. Steve Kerr's done. He knows they're not winning. He's not going to show up and just get his butt kicked every single night, which is what it's been the last few years for the Warriors. Because they're lucky if they're a team that gets in the play-in at this point. They're not even close to competing. Steve Kerr's had injury issues, his back. Is he going to really show up and just get his butt kicked? Continue to have that happen in Golden State because they're not close to the top. But he decides to come back. So I have to still think. I said it at the time, and I still think it now. The Warriors have something big that they're going to do sometime in the next month that's going to be a big influx of talent that's going to help them get back to the top of the Western Conference because they don't want to sit here and just give away the end of Steph Curry's career. Him and Steve Kerr don't want to just, at the end of their playing days, go, well, we're really happy we finished with the same organization, but go, man, we gave away 8 years playing for a team, 8 years of your 30s and my 50s where we knew we couldn't win, but we were just wanted to stay in Golden State because it was just, this was our home. Like, you're going to want to compete. And I can't believe that Steve Kerr came back just to put out basically the same team again and think, oh, maybe a healthy Porzingis. No, I got to think the Warriors have something big going on. Draymond Green opted out of his deal for something. Maybe they have to wait for LeBron to figure things out, and where LeBron goes, they're going to wind up getting a couple of players. But the free agency period was too quiet for trades. They were too quiet. There's a lot of talent out there that looks for a new home that's overpaid or a team that doesn't want to pay somebody's salary. I got a feeling the Warriors are going to do something big in the next month. Whether it might be LeBron, I'm not saying I know anything, you know, about, but it could be LeBron. It could be somebody else. But they have to have something big coming up.
1: Yeah, I think it just comes down to, for Steve Kerr, is it just he's riding it into the sunset and decided he wasn't going to abandon Steph Curry in his final year. Like, yeah, you deal with Draymond on your own. Draymond opted out, of course, to create some chaos and speculation about his whereabouts or whether he's bringing his buddy LeBron in. But you got your guy, Porzingis. I mean, we still have the two songs in the system that we can unload at any time. You drafted Lendenberg, and you've got some young talent that really hasn't panned out quite so well for Steve Kerr these last couple of years. The last guy they had was really talented. He got punched in the face, and then they had to get rid of him. So we'll see if this one's any better. But the fact that he's joking around on social media means either they've got something cooking or he's truly abdicated responsibility, and he's just having a good time.
0: Oh, no, I mean, LeBron
1: go ahead
0: thing,
1: do that. That'd be great.
0: Yeah, the LeBron thing clearly might be him just having fun with us. Are you having a laugh? Like, it may be him having a laugh, but I got to think whether it's or something else is going to be coming in the next month, some kind of trade before we get to training camp where the Warriors are going to be able to say, okay, now we can go toe-to-toe with the Spurs and the Thunder and the Nuggets and maybe the Lakers. And, you know, because right now they're like 8 miles behind all of those teams.
1: You just wanted to get 8 miles in?
0: 8 miles high and falling fast, TJ.
1: Exit
0: Alberta Fresca, exit Swollen Dome. For Mike, I'm Jason. Coming up next, my buddy Ben Maller. 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
11: Messi driving in, Messi crossing back, Paul, there it is! Lautaro Martinez, stoppage time, go ahead, goal for Argentina!
12: You heard it all on Fox TV. Argentina came back from behind once again to defeat England 2-1 in the semifinals. Argentina will defend their World Cup title on Sunday against Spain in New Jersey. England will face France for third place on Saturday.

0: You want to get away? Well, yeah. The World Cup of the Meltdown continues. Welcome in the beginning of another edition of the Ben Maller Show. We are in the air everywhere. As we shoot the breeze, we do, and take you for a ride on the wild side, coast to coast, border to border, and beyond, on the vast and pleasantly powerful microphones of FSR emanating live from the Palooza. It's almost here. We are minutes away from the beginning of the Mallerpalooza 2026. Guaranteed human from the world famous Fox Sports Radio studios as we hang out here together. And Jason the Diamond Man reminds us this hour, made possible in part by our friends at Tire Rack. 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And I got a message from Overnight Joe. Now, Overnight Joe keeps the TV station going there in New York, and he listens all night to us. He hangs out here. And he said, "Ben, I really would love if you could begin the night and you could tie my name, Overnight Joe's name, in with Home Depot." 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And, but wait, there's more. What, you think we're not done? Because OG Art Puffin says, "Ben, I know the World Cup's been going on for a month. There's still some dummies out there that don't know where to watch it." Well, there's only a couple games to go now, and I recommend you get on that Fox One. The excitement of the FIFA World Cup is streaming live on Fox One, the official English streaming platform to catch every unforgettable moment. Fox One, bringing the action straight to your screen so you never miss a goal. Download Fox One and experience the FIFA World Cup live. We'll do it live. That's it, and that's all you get right there. A little live action. But wait, hold on. I believe that Van the One-Legged Bama Man said, "Ben, I know people accuse you of being all about Bull." 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It's a big night. We're excited you're here. It's really cool. It's really cool. There's just a little bit of excitement, a little... I mentioned it on social media. I mean, it's awesome. Everyone's fired up in the building. I mean, I look in the update desk there. It looks great.
1: Woo!
0: Down the hall, those ugly gray chairs that are horrific. They look good. Lorena brought in pizza.
1: Yeah, I did.
0: We're excited. So it's not going to be your normal show. Normally we have the Who Am I game, the Insta trivia, Maller to the third degree, all that stuff. The Maller, I just put my name on everything because I'm a loser. But we're not going to do all that stuff. We're going to have the Mallerpalooza. It's here. I'll explain everything you need to know. We've got our celebrity judge who's going to join us and help us get through the night. And it's just going to be a lot of fun. And we're going to celebrate you. And I want to thank everyone that signed up. And we look forward to that. And there's still, we'll explain, there's some wild card slots that are available. But our beginning, we're going to have the Maller monologues because it's mandated. And then we'll get into the Mallerpalooza. So our lead this hour, though, before the Mallerpalooza kicks off, the World Cup

0: Believe it or not, I watched. Yeah, I did. It was on Fox. You better watch it in Atlanta. And there was one slot left in the finale. Now, we knew the Spaniards had won. They upset France. And so there was one slot left. And if you didn't see it, perhaps not. It was a 1-0 lead for England, getting late. And then England realized, wait a minute, we're artists here. We're choke artists. And sure enough, Argentina rallied from a 1-0 deficit to defeat England 2-1 in the World Cup semifinal. They scored twice in the closing minutes. Now, I don't really watch football other than the World Cup. I don't recall this level of choke. It feels like we've seen more choke jobs in this World Cup. Am I exaggerating that, or is this actually a thing? Am I just imagining this? Well, either way, the team from Argentina, couple of goals there in the closing minutes. They get to the second straight World Cup final. Lionel Messi did it again. Now, he didn't score, but he assisted on both of Argentina's goals there, continuing his domination situation at age 39. And so the defending champions from Argentina now on American soil, one win away from becoming just the third nation to successfully defend the World Cup title. And the better story, though, is in the losing locker room. And I don't care whether it's England, Zimbabwe, I love choke. I love people that choke. And boy, I guess I should move to England with Legally Blind Christopher and Terry in England and those guys and just enjoy the epic choke, because the team from England, whoo-wee, man, they were counting down. You reminded me a little bit of, I was in here years ago, there was a team called the Chicago Cubs. That's a baseball team, not a good one. And the Cubs were a few outs away from getting to the World Series, and I think it was 03, and we were counting it down, and then they choked because this guy named Steve Bartman, who wore a turtleneck and headphones, interfered, and the Cubs collapsed and all that. Anyway, it's a similar vibe. So Harry Kane, the captain of England, admitted after the game, obviously not during the game, that they played way too conservative after they took the lead. So up 1-0, they were just trying to hold on. And they pointed out, in the World Cup, that's not enough. You can't play that way. And then some guy I've never heard of, who's the manager, or we like to call coach, of the English team there, he was getting killed by the soccer media. They were killing this guy for his strategical decisions, his tactical changes that he made. He, of course, defended that, said he had no regrets, and acknowledged the team became too passive after that goal. So that's a good jumping off point. If you saw the World Cup here, let's discuss the question. Was this a great Argentina comeback or a monumental English choke job in the World Cup game there in Atlanta? So my thoughts, I've got neurosurgeon, chocolate truffles, and panhandling. And we will combine all of these things together, and we're going to make some bangers and mash, baby. Isn't that authentic English food?
1: Oh, so delicious.
0: Right? Bangers and mash. That's what you people in England love, and fish and chips. All right, so A, in order to dissect this, we have dusted off the Mahler decoder ring, and it points directly at England with a capital E. You don't have to be a diehard fan of the beautiful game, as you people call it, to know what happened. Okay, Harry Kane and his squad played so defensively, even I know, and I'm an amateur watching this stuff, so tight that they had their sphincter needed to be checked there. The Bank of England actually contacted them, and they were asking for tips. They were so tight there with their play, and they didn't just turtle up. You know, that's the term, right? When you play a little scared, you turtle up and all that stuff. They became the turtles' emotional support animal. That's how bad it was. They're standing around. I think they were waiting for an Uber or a Lyft or something like that. And they went down to the day spa right there. I didn't know they had that at the stadium in Atlanta. And they took a cold plunge at the absolute worst time. You cannot take a cold plunge there. So they not only pre-choked, they mid-choked, and yes, They post-choked. That's a lot of choke. It's a lot of choke. Riding the Vomit Comet. Yes, they did. The Vomit Comet. They took a second lap on the Vomit Comet, which is impressive. So when it was nut-cutting time, it really became nut-cutting time because the neurosurgeon, Lionel Messi, I didn't know he was a neurosurgeon, but he stepped up and he handed out unsolicited, vasectomies for the English team. The squad there appeared to be completely castrated as they co-signed a, now they get to a meaningless, they play this third place game. You imagine if they did that in American sports, the players wouldn't show up. If they did that in America, you imagine like you lose in the conference finals and you have to go play another tournament. I mean, it's one game, but still. So they have a third place match against France. That'll take place. And so just another pathetic leather bound chapter, dusty book, leather bound, of We Swear We're Close. The anthology of English soccer there. So the agony continues since 1966, which I'm told is a long time ago. And they got nobody to blame on this one other than the man in the mirror. Now, to a friend of mine called the Gambling Market, we now go to the Gambling Market where we go back to France's 2-0 semifinal loss to Spain, which it turns out was a major financial windfall for the sports books who are taking your action on this World Cup. France had been one of the most heavily favored and backed teams in the 2026 FIFA World Cup. And several books, I was reading about this, several of the books reporting that France entered the semifinal as their biggest liability. Meaning, if they had won, they would have been screwed, the bookie. And so that was their big liability there. And as it turns out, obviously France didn't win the title, it would have been a significant payout by the bookies to the public. So the question, what stands out about this reporting about these sports books celebrating France's upset loss in the World Cup there to Spain? So the sports books, I imagine in the cartoon bubble in my head, they were popping champagne over the loss by France there to Spain. And they probably, I would think, would go on one of the websites there and order up for Mbappe, or as Poppy called them, Mbappe, right? Kylian Mbappe. Give him a massive box of chocolate truffles. And just spectacular. As he said, they played sloppy. France played sloppy there. And that match, what it did, though, is it put a neon marker highlighter there on the eternal, and I've talked about this a lot during football season, this is another example, the eternal disconnect between public sentiment and risk management of the sports book. Like, France rolled in, if you remember, I mean, potential of the World Cup here, we talked more about it than I ever imagined, but unbeaten, high scoring, they were a public darling. And the betting public did what they always do. You bet with your hearts and you pile on this clamorous favorite. The media darlings getting a lot of attention. Mbappe was getting all kinds of love. And so France losing, it really turned out to be a stimulus package for the sports books, entirely funded by you, the public. So they should thank you as well. And if you actually want to make money, and I used to do a TV show called Benny versus the Penny for a couple years, and we talked about this occasionally when I had time, when Looney wasn't talking. But the point of that was, if you really want to make money, you actually have to go away from the glamour. You don't want to be with the bedazzled. You want to be with the ugly. That's where you want to be. Generally speaking, now it doesn't always work out. In the end, it will work out. But generally speaking, you want to be on the side of the house. And there are ways to find out. There are places you can go to find out where the money is, and they win, right? They win more than the public because the public can't help themselves. They can't. So now the wise guys, of course, licking their chops here, and they're ready to root against another massive favorite in the World Cup finale, the public favorite, Argentina, as they will face Spain shortly here for the World Cup title. Now, the last word, with all of this winding down, down, down, down, down, down, down. The World Cup winding down. The soccer executives are now focused on brainwashing you. This is the new effort, right? And we've seen huge ratings on Fox. The interest level is rather large for this World Cup. And so they're trying to turn that into long-term fandom for you. And I guess for me. Not going to work for me. Maybe for you. And so they don't want this just to be a one-time event, the World Cup. And so the executives are like, well, we want to bottle up the excitement. So now entering the chat. Major League Soccer, better known by their gangster name, MLS. As you might have seen these commercials, they have launched Thanks World, We'll Take It From Here, is the slogan they're using. Described as the largest coordinated marketing campaign in the history of soccer in America. And they've got Lionel Messi, Diego Luna, some celebrity types, Magic Johnson, Matthew McConaughey, and others. Those guys actually own parts of MLS teams. And the goal is to convert the casual, the great unwashed, who have been watching the World Cup into MLS diehard supporters. In fact, they're even offering free first match tickets. They're giving away free tickets, complimentary Apple TV access for people that have no idea where MLS games are on TV, and other promotions trying to get people in. So the question, you make the call. What's your long-term forecast on the MLS marketing push to convert World Cup fans into MLS fans? So I will tell you, the campaign is well done. I don't know the marketing firm that's behind it. Whoever it is on Madison Avenue, they really did a good job. I thought the commercials are smooth and they pop. They're good. The problem is the elevator pitch. It is in football, American football, it would be the Hail Mary play. The conversion rate is low. As I know from doing a radio show, it is much easier to keep the listeners that you have than to get new people to listen. Just like in any business, it's much easier to keep the customers happy that you have rather than get new customers. One of the reasons, like if you call the cable company, if you still have cable, if you're a dinosaur, and you bitch at the cable company, they will often lower your price because they know it's much easier to keep you and much more difficult to bring somebody new in to replace you. It's just basic business 101. And so the MLS big shots think they can convert seemingly millions of men, women, and children in America to new viewers, into lifetime fans of the MLS and all that. And I expect just a temporary tick, just a little spike, just a little spike. And that's it. Now, maybe they can convince some of the kids. That's really what you got to get the kids. Because they'll, it's like the Happy Meal thing. The greatest thing ever for any restaurant was McDonald's Happy Meal. Guys like me, I remember the Happy Meal came out. Oh, great. It's free toy. Wonderful. And even when you're old fart, you still go back. You're like, you romanticize that. It's great. But to me, the whole marketing campaign, and am I nitpicking properly? It seems like it's like weed man hippie panhandling. They're like begging you. They're like, come on, come on, watch our sport, come on. Yeah, okay. And the World Cup appeals to casuals. People like me. I'm not a diehard soccer person. Most Americans only watch soccer when the flag is involved. They can wrap themselves in their flag, in the U.S. flag, or if your family's from somewhere else and you got, you did your DNA test, you got, hey, I got a lot of family from there. All right, that's the thing. And they don't care about cheesy celebrity owners. I don't care about that. And so the MLS growth, I feel like it stopped the moment they signed that deal with Apple TV. The most important thing is broadcasting. Right? I always say broadcasting, not narrowcasting, broadcasting. And so even hard-o soccer fans are like, why are we watching this? The Premier League is so much better. And you all tell me that every top American player is any good. The first chance they get, they bolt to Europe because they can earn more money the second they can get out, and they go. And so the MLS is fighting for relevance. It's like they're competing with pickleball. That's what they're competing with. All right, it is the Ben Maller Show, the Mallerpalooza. The Mallerpalooza is next. If you want to comment on X at Ben Maller, the Mallerpalooza is straight ahead. We will get to that, and we will do it next. However, it is the A-Block. What hour is it right
1: now? Number one.
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You don't have to listen live to enjoy Malatime. Militia, you ought to know. Oh, when he opines, he just cries all night. He just wants to

0: This is a retired caller. That is Anthony in Anaheim. He sold out to have a family. How dare him? How dare him choose?
1: Congratulations.
0: And I believe I was told by, I think it was Justin in Cincinnati. Somebody told me that he's got more kids now than Antonio Cromartie. So he's been very productive at repopulating society. Our buddy Anthony in Anaheim. And his wife hates the show.
2: Giggity, giggity, giggity, giggity.
0: That's also a reason he stopped. It is the Ben Maller Show. It's Mallerpalooza night. We're about to begin the festivities. And it's very exciting. You can be part of this on X at Ben Maller. And we're not taking any regular calls, I do not believe. So don't worry about that. And you can also say hello to Lorena, FSR Tech Queen.
1: Hi, Bill.
0: Don't talk to me. And Koobaloop, a Bronco fan. That's a Bronco fan. All right, back to it we go. Some instant reaction. Femi says, Ben, I know at least one fan. Soccer won over, even if temporarily. Big Ben Maller could feel the pain in your voice when Team USA lost. What MLS needs is NFL-like Brandon Ayuk and Antonio Brown drama. Well, yeah, sure. Absolutely. Analog Al says, one more soccer game. Third place game only good for wagering. Then it is over. Chip in the queue says, A-plus on the monologue. World Cup cannot be over fast enough for me. Sorry, but anyone over the age of 8 who still plays soccer makes me roll my eyes, says Chip in the queues. I think anyone older than 8 does so because they can't play any other sport well enough. All right, Late Night Drug Tester says, the only thing I know about Argentina is that what my granddad told me, that they're great at soccer and hiding losers from World War II. Yeah, I've heard that too. A lot of the German Nazi guys went over to Argentina, supposedly. That's the legend that I read. Anyway, all right, enough of that. Do we have anything like an open? We have an open. All right.
3: The spotlight's on you now.
4: Ready to shine.
5: What I do is just say, you know what I mean? Like,
3: good. Show us what you got there.
6: You don't impress me.
3: This is Mallerpalooza.
6: Wow.
3: And now here's your host, Ben Maller.
0: Yes, welcome one and all. Ladies and gentlemen, boys and girls, night owls, insomniacs, truckers, third shifters, cops, and robbers. We are proud to have you as fellow members of the Maller Militia. Step right up, fun for all. Welcome to the biggest big top of them all on overnight radio. That's right. It's the Mallerpalooza 2026. Think of it like Benny's all-you-can-eat buffet of nonsense where logic takes a coffee break, not that I drink coffee, and entertainment.
7: It's good.
0: Walking the tightrope without a safety net. Be very careful. Forget about the elephants. We're not allowed to have those in studio. All because Doc Mike sent me a bloody goat head years ago, so no animals are allowed in the studio. No lion tamers. Tonight, right now, here we go. You are the main attraction. We celebrate you, all right, from every corner of America and beyond, hidden under the cover of darkness. And I say this every year, some of the most talented men, women, and even kids have gathered here, and it's one glorious mission, to entertain the masses. Many of them will fail. The effort will be the same, though. The effort will be the same. We've got original song parodies lined up. We've got some pre-recorded, some live acts. And some of these things will get stuck in your head. There will be moments that happen on the Mallerpalooza 2026 that we'll be talking about years from now. That's what kind of magic we have on the airways of the Ben Maller Show here on Fox. We've got spot-on impersonations. Who remembers Aussie Guy? Remember Aussie Guy? Yeah, if you're a longtime listener, you know Aussie Guy. Amazing. We'll have comedy that will be terrible, but we'll try to laugh at it. And you'll be scratching your head. Now, some of it will be good. There'll be some good jokes there. We'll have surprise celebrity appearances. It's, think of it like a kitchen sink show, if you will. If it can fit through the radio, we're throwing it at you. We're throwing it at you. Pretty much everything. There's really no editing process in terms of getting rid of some people. We let anyone on. Every performer will get up to 2 minutes. Now, we want this to be shorter, but up to 2 minutes, no more than 2 minutes. And you say, well, 2 minutes is not that long. Trust me. Think of it like, you know how they say dog years, dogs age more than people. Well, the time on radio goes slower for most people if you're not used to doing this. So 2 minutes might not seem like a lot. It's very valuable. You're going to reach a lot of people. We're on over 600 radio stations. We're on the Sirius XM Fox Sports radio channel, broadcasting live there. This show's carried on the American Forces Network, so we reach our military heroes and their families.
1: But don't be nervous.
0: All around the globe. We've got a worldwide stage, baby.
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0: We're on radio stations in Perth, Australia, and other random places. I don't even know how that works. It's very odd. Now, keeping law and order, as I set up this masterpiece, keeping law and order in this traveling carnival of audio fun, we have our esteemed panel of judges. Now, of course, that would be yours truly. Hi, my name's Ben. The lovable radio rascal, Koopa Loop, right over there. And there he is. And the queen of the show, that's right, the FSR Tech Queen, Lorena.
1: Why, hi, Ben. Glad to be here tonight.
0: And making his triumphant return, and I don't see, my computer's still dark, so I don't know if he's on hold or not, but our friend and classically trained pianist and genuine musician, Inca Terror from New York. So think of like equal parts Simon Cowell, P.T. Barnum, and that weird uncle that shows up at like Thanksgiving and other festivities. And of course, you will be part of this. So the way this normally works, we will vote for the top three or four. I think it's four. The top, and whoever's in the top four, we will then go to the vote of the people. So we will have a winner. We will dictate the studio vote, and that will be one winner. And then we'll toss it out to you, and you'll be able to vote and help decide who the people's choice is.
1: Can I be the Simon Cowell?
0: Sure. Why? Are you rude?
1: I'm going to hold the big stick.
0: All right. Yes. And you're the peanut gallery. You're the upper balcony. You can throw raspberries, and we will get real-time feedback. One of the fun things about listening live, and one of the reasons that we have a bigger live audience, a lot of people listen on the podcast, is because you can give real-time feedback on X at Ben Maller. You can cheer. You can boo. The whole thing. And groan, and there will be acts that don't work, and unfortunately, they will be gonged off the show. So we say, like, audience participation isn't encouraged. It's mandatory. It's mandatory. So it takes an entire village to build a first-class cheeseball variety radio show. New stars will be born here in the overnight. Legends will likely stumble. Internet fame, Maller Militia fame awaits, and it's the biggest event of the summer on the overnight sports radio dial. Going to dominate. We're going to set records for downloads, and really the most downloads we're going to get till the NFL season kicks off in September. So this is it, and welcome in must-listen audio, the Mallerpalooza 2026 officially in town. Let's welcome in our judges. Are you prepared, Lorena, to judge? Are you ready to do this?
1: Oh, my gosh. I'm so ready.
0: You're excited?
1: I've been looking forward to this all day.
0: All right. Coop, you're prepared? Yes, you're mentally prepared to do this? All right. And who will be keeping track? You'll be keeping track, Coop, of the scores? You'll be jotting down the scores, yes?
2: Yes.
0: All right. We have Inca Terror is joining us from New York. He is back yet again. Hello, Inca Terror. Welcome.
4: Oh, it's great to be back. I've got my three-piece Armani suit on, ready to go.
1: Oh, fancy.
0: Well, I want to point out, and I do want to thank Dorco the comedian, clearly trying to pay off the judge. He sent me this beautiful Mallerpalooza 2026 cap that I am proudly wearing right here.
1: And wow, I'm excited. Ben, look at that.
0: That's a good-looking hat, right? And so I'm wearing this thanks to our friend Dorco the comedian, who sent this. It's great. And so I think he's going to sell some of these, I believe. So if you're in this thing and you want to buy one, I think Dorco's going to sell a few of them. So he'll let you know when he calls in later on. So the judging, Inca, I just kind of give you a brief. And I know I'm going long here, and I know I shouldn't be going long, and I'm going long. But the way I'm going to judge, because people want to know, how do you judge? And I talked about this on the Fifth Hour podcast over the weekend. I said, here's how I'm going to judge. And then the way it works, on a scale of 1 to 10, we're all going to go 1 to 10. Yes, we all agree on that? 1 to 10? Everyone, yes? Inca Terror, yes? All right.
1: Sounds good.
4: Yep.
0: All right, so entertainment, wow factor, do you captivate the listener? That's entertainment. Quality, do you actually have any talent? Do you have any skill? Right? You're a trained musician, Inca Terror, so you would know better than me about that.
4: Absolutely, yes.
0: I'm a big originality guy. I love original stuff. I want to, you can put your twist on it. I used on the Fifth Hour podcast over the weekend, I talked about the song parodies. The most famous song parody guy of all time, who for some reason I'm blanking on his name, but what's the guy's name? He did the Polish.
1: Weird Al Yankovic.
0: Yeah, Weird Al Yankovic. Weird Al Yankovic, and also delivery. Delivery is a big part of it as well. Stage presence. So the way I'm going to score, and you guys can have your own criteria. 9, 10 or above means a memorable performance, flawless, entertaining. We're hooting and hollering. We're laughing. We loved it. 7 to 8. Yeah, pretty good. Highly entertained. Might have been a few things that could have been better. 5 to 6 is just competent, average, okay, you were good, not great. And then anything below that, not great. 3 to 4, you know, didn't really prepare. Like Hollering James, I'm sure, will be the guy. And then anything below that, you're getting gonged. You're getting gonged. All right. So we all agree on that? Yes, that's my mantra. So any thoughts, Incaterra, before we pause for the cause and then begin the festivities here?
4: I just wanted to say, I know from experience that with these classical prestigious competitions, often the most memorable people are not the first place winners. So there's a chance for anyone in this competition, and I'm looking forward to that.
0: It's a great point. And I should have said that, because one of the more famous acts is Hey Mona. And she did not, Kathy and Madison did not win, but she's become a star over
1: the
0: years.
1: She didn't win?
0: She didn't win, but that song, we loved it. She became a legend on the show, Kathy and Madison, because of Hey Mona. And it's moments like that.
2: Hey Mona.
0: There's Kathy sitting at her retirement home in Madison, Wisconsin with a... You know, just playing a little ditty, and it's become legendary. All right, so that's it. Everyone, I got a bunch of acts lined up in the leadoff spot here. We're going to have some big-time names here. We're going to pause for the cause, and then we begin the first couple acts. Again, it's a different night. We're not doing the Who Am I, the Insta Trivia, and all that. We're just going to have acts, Mallow monologues and acts the rest of the night. We're jam-packed. Cannot wait to get the party started. The Mallerpalooza begins officially with our first act. We'll get to that, and we will do it next. However, do you think the people that DraftKings paid more? Because this is this is big time real estate here.
1: It's like the Super Bowl of radio.
0: It's the B block. What hour is it? Let's find out. Yes.
6: Number 1.
0: Well, the cup is down to the final matches and really just one big one. 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
18: So Ward Manuel, the athletic director for now of Michigan, was talking with the Michigan Insider.
19: Isn't he out?
18: Following. No.
19: He's still there?
18: They're still investigating.
19: Oh, yeah. I thought he was out.
18: Quote, I don't need the credit for Michigan's success, but I'm not going to stand idly by and let people say all this happened despite Ward Manuel. So you know what? Good for him. Yeah, standing his ground. Guy standing his ground. And I don't think it's going to make any difference whatsoever.
20: Dang.
18: The fact that
19: I thought I read that they were letting him go like that. It was already taking place. But I guess
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19: It must have. AI is jacking everything up, man. Because I don't know what's real and what isn't anymore.
18: Yeah.
19: Like, when I'd be looking around.
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0: 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You are locked in on the Malapalooza 2026. A reminder, this show is broadcast everywhere. 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You're a fan of the show. 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Support the show. We thank you. We thank you. We thank you. We thank you. We thank you. Let's get into it right now. It is time for the first act of the 2026 Malapalooza. And in the leadoff chair, as we have Inkater, our celebrity judge, right there. And our first act, we go to Bakersfield, California, and we say hello to Andrew in Bakersfield. Hello, Andrew. You're our first act. Do you need anything from me, Andrew?
1: No, but how's it going?
0: No, I don't care about that. We don't have time. All right. Okay. You need any sound effects? I can hear you. Are you ready to go? You've got up to 2 minutes. We'd like less than that. Are you prepared?
1: Yes.
0: All right. The floor is yours. Our first act of the Malapalooza 2026, Andrew from Bakersfield, California.
1: First of all, to England, good job. I'm sorry you didn't continue through. And congratulations to Argentina.
0: What are you doing, Andrew?
1: So, when I was, I was having difficulty with my Christian faith and evolution, so I'm going to quote a British Christian rapper. He said, "It takes more faith to believe in evolution, because it's a theory whose evidence has been disproven. Okay, now here's the song. It's about Jesus. I saw him walking down the road. He wore sandals. I saw the dust from his feet. It was so real. Forgive me. My debt says I forgive my debtors.
0: All right, all right, all right. You know, we love God. That was more dedication to Jesus, or to the devil, rather. All right, let's go to the judges' scorecards here. Well, first of all, Andrew wasted about 40 seconds talking about the World Cup and whatever else he had there. He is first up, though. It's always difficult to go first on the scale that we gave 1 to 10 for the Malapalooza. I don't want to take too long because we're going to get other people on here. Was it original? Yes. The skill level was terrible. Was it entertaining? If you enjoy Schadenfreude, was the delivery good? Absolutely not. I am going to start. I'm going to be fair. I'm not going to be a jerk. I like Andrew a lot. I'm going to give him a minus seven. I'm going to give him a minus seven. Inca Terror, what do you think?
2: I felt a little sorry for Jesus. I like Jesus too. And, it was a bit pitchy. But, you know, he was the first up, so I'll give him a three.
0: A three, all right. Lorena, how'd you score it?
3: He honestly had stronger vocals than I was expecting.
4: Yes, that's right.
3: Like, I was impressed with his vocals. Okay. I thought that was pretty good. Yeah, you need to get in and going faster. So I'm gonna give him a two.
0: Okay, so you're at minus two, Coop.
5: I'm by the way, I put a zero when you say a negative score.
0: I mean, you do what you want. I do what I want.
5: We said we're going from zero to ten.
0: All right.
5: All right, so I was ready to give a zero. I was so ready. I already had it in my head. And then he started singing, and I was like, wow, that's better than I thought it was going to be.
0: Yeah.
5: So I'm going to give it a three as well.
0: Oh, my God. You people are too nice. All right. Hold on a sec. Our next act, let's see if we have enough time. Now, Bennett the Comedian, we have about 90 seconds. Are you good real quick to do 90 seconds or less?
6: No, it's about 2 minutes.
0: Okay. All right. I'll put you on hold then. All right.
3: Must give them the time needed.
0: All right. Well, see, I don't know now. I don't know who can do it in less time. Neil, how's can't close the deal, Neil? How much time do you need? Can't close the deal, Neil.
7: I just need about 60 seconds.
0: All right. Your floor is yours. Can't close the deal, Neil. I'm a daredevil. Can't close the deal, Neil. And Corbin, two of my favorite people. Hung out with them in Cincinnati back in the day. And the floor is yours, Neil.
7: This is a preposition song. I memorized this in fifth grade, and I still have it memorized. It's sang to the tune of Yankee Doodle. Here it goes. with on for after at by in against instead of near between two off from under down below through over up according to abroad across beyond about before behind within without among around amidst above toward notwithstanding into of yeah.
0: All right, yeah, can't close the deal, so Neil. Good. Thank you, Neil. Inkaterra, you want to go first? Inkaterra, let me make sure you're punched up there. Inkaterra.
2: I loved it. It was educational. It was in tune. It was prepared. I'm giving it an 8.
0: An 8? What are you out of your bloody mind? Listen, I like Neil. I ain't giving it an 8. We don't have a lot of time. I thought, you know, listen, it was much better than Andrew. He got kind of right to it. It was competent performance. It was enjoyable, not exceptional. I'm going to give it a 5. Lorena.
3: It was upbeat and didn't make me question my gong, so I'm going to give him a 5.
0: A 5. All right. So 5 and 5, and then 8 from Inkaterra. My God, Inkaterra. Coop, go ahead, Coop.
5: I'm not really sure what that was.
0: I couldn't understand either. Yeah. I could not understand that. I did not understand anything. It sounded good. The beat was good, though. I like the beat.
5: I think Inkaterra took a little bit too big of a hit from the blunt before the show.
0: If that's an 8, we're screwed.
5: Yeah. I'm going to give it a 4.
0: A 4. All right. So Coop was actually lower than I was. All right. We are off to a great start. Andrew in Bakersfield and Inkaterra, our judge there. And then can't close the deal, Neil. Our first two acts and the big, this is going to be even better. Bennett, the comedian, other big names lined up. Wait for it. I can't wait. Oh, my God.
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1: Final is set. Argentina will defend their World Cup title on Sunday against Spain in New Jersey after they defeated England 2-1 in the semifinals. Argentina scored their first goal in the 85th minute of the match. Lionel Messi assisted on both goals for Argentina that happened within 7 minutes. England is going to face France for third place on Saturday. In the NFL, the Saints and running back Alvin Kamara have agreed to restructured contract to keep him in New Orleans. In the NHL, Jets and center Cole Perfetti have agreed to a new 5-year deal worth $30 million. In baseball, the Brewers acquired left-handed pitcher Lance McCullers from the Astros. And in the WNBA, the Valkyries outscored the Fever 88-75. Caitlin Clark, 13 points and 6 assists in the loss. Lynx defeated the Sparks 96-87. Olivia Miles, 18 points and 5 assists in the win. I'm Monty Bolaños.
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0: 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And look over there. It's a bird. It's a plane. No, it's Perito. And Perito says, hey, Maller, can you talk about that Fox One? Yes, I can. For you and for Tammy in Vegas and Tammy in Montana and all other women named Tammy. The excitement of the FIFA World Cup is now streaming live on Fox One, the official English streaming platform to catch every unforgettable moment. A few games to go. Fox One brings the action straight to your screen so you never miss a goal. Download Fox One and experience the FIFA World Cup. The Malapalooza continues in a few minutes. Got the Maller monologue. Our next act, and I want you to get ready for this, our first, I say kid act. Now, technically, Bennett, he's all grown up now. He's 18. He's an adult. His sister, though, still a kid. So I'm going to consider this a kid act. They are warming up right now. They're doing some vocal exercises, getting ready for their act, and they will be up next. So look forward to that, our first kid act. And who could possibly follow in the footsteps of Can't Close the Deal, Neil, and especially Andrew, and people loving Inca Terror's line about his comment on Andrew. But our lead this hour, and we'll get back to the Malapalooza, our lead is from the All-Star Fallout. Several prominent baseball figures voicing concern for the health of the Midsummer Classic, the postmortem, the autopsy on what happened in Philadelphia the other day. So if you didn't follow along, maybe not. Leading the charge, Buster Olney and several others who said Major League Baseball's All-Star Game is in a fragile state. The baseball scribes and the pundits are arguing that there's a lot of concern within the industry that the future of the All-Star Game is not bright. Despite this being the top All-Star Game in the country, it's not going in a good place. The marquee players aren't interested. A lot of them skipped the game, didn't even bother to attend the All-Star Game. And so there's a growing trend here of the All-Star Game for the players, the biggest name players, that are just unavailable. And a lot of them pitched the final day or two before All-Star break, and they were not able to play. And we had notable absences this year. Some of the biggest stars in baseball, Aaron Judge, Shohei Ohtani, who Mike Tyson apparently thinks is a chick, Paul Skeens, Jacob Mizorowski, and Cam Schlittler, among those that either didn't show up or didn't participate. Now, the baseball big shots are concerned. Panic at the disco. So that is a good jumping off point. Let us discuss the question. Is the MLB All-Star Game in the stranger danger zone? So my observations, I've got Micronesia, Genghis Khan, and Letterman's jacket. And I promise you, those things have never been combined together until right here in this moment. We'll mix them all together, and you and I are going to take the plunge. We'll take the plunge. So to answer the question, number one!
1: Number one!
0: Number one! Number one!
1: Number one! One.
0: I'm nodding my head yes. I am nodding my head yes. We are directly in the high seas, turbulent waters for the All-Star Game here. The game is not, I'm going to say it's dying. It's a QQ situation. Quiet quitting is what's going on. And it's the same issue that the industrial complex of sport, Big Sporty, has been dealing with. All-Star Games are from a bygone era. And we're in an era now where this thing is a monster. The professional

0: sports, the big time sports here in this country. So when the All-Star game began, I'll give you a little history lesson here. Back when players earned somewhat reasonable salaries, some of them even had jobs. Baseball players had to have jobs in the offseason. They worked at car dealerships and other things to pay the bills. And this was an important event. It was a highlight for the players. And that was back when the National League and the American League never played each other, just to use baseball as an example. But it was important. The players wanted to promote the game, right? It was a promotional vehicle to grow the sport of baseball. It was very important. You look at it now, and the players, the arrogance of the players, it's like Blockbuster Video, these All-Star games for these guys. And everyone remembers Blockbuster Video if you're of a certain age, and nobody's going back. There's no Blockbuster Video. You can't go out there on a Friday night, get a thing of popcorn, and see if you can get the top movie that's in the theaters. So with the aristocratic wealth our baseball players have earned, these measly little All-Star bonuses are pocket change. They don't. It's not worth their time. The players would rather relax in Micronesia. They would rather be there than endure the All-Star game, which is like a low-intensity senior citizen mall walk, the way that the game's played. And it's a showcase. It's a showcase, though, that's lost all of its panache, if you know what I'm saying there. Even Philadelphia fans that usually stay to the end of the game, they were abandoning ship. In the eighth inning, the stadium was clearing out in that snooze fest of an All-Star game. So the Stars keep skipping it. Major League Baseball, they're talking about overhauling the game. God only knows what that means. Put it in Frankenstein's lab. Oh, they're even talking about possibly killing the All-Star game like the NFL did with the Pro Bowl, or God only knows what it is. Well, they could copy the NFL. Or the NFL pivoted to dodgeball and tug of war and relay races for their little Pro Bowl weekend. So baseball can do capture the flag and kickball and the ultimate frisbee challenge instead of the All-Star game. All right, now, page two. To the actual Olympics, but the baseball spin on the Olympics now. Major League Baseball proposing very harsh punishment for players who are selected to the 2028 Los Angeles Summer Olympics, but decline to participate. You see this? No? All right, so if you don't participate, you're picked for the Olympics, you don't participate without an approved exemption, you're cooked. This is all part of an ongoing negotiation between ownership and the union. Under the proposal, as I understand it, players of star value who are refusing to participate in the Olympics will be placed on the restricted list by the commissioner's office from roughly July 10th through August 3rd. So that's pretty much a month, meaning they will not get paid their salary. They will get no service time, which is very important, because if you're fully vested in the pension, you're getting a lot of money when you get old. And if you don't show up to the Olympics, you're not getting that service time. So it's a big deal. It's a pretty big deal here. And baseball also wants to prevent players and clubs from circumventing the integrity of the Olympics and using questionable made-up injuries to get out of it. Players granted injury exemptions would have to remain on the injured list all the way through August 4th, even if they're healthy. Even if they're like, you're faking it. Ah, my toe. And it turns out your toe's actually not hurt. And they're warning teams. The baseball is already warning teams and executives and agents 2 years in advance here that anyone that does not honor the moral obligation, if you will, or tries to circumvent the rules could face additional punishment. All right. So the question, where are you at on Major League Baseball's scheme to issue very harsh penalties to players who try to get out of the 2028 Olympics in LA? So when I saw this, I did think when I first saw this that this was some kind of parody. It was satire. I thought, well, that can't be real. There's no way that's real. Anyway, no, it's real. Apparently, I'm not making this up. It's not satire. It's not Sports Talk Barry or Butt Crack Sports or any of that. It's real. It's not NBA Centel. It's real. So Rob Manfred is handling this like a Wyndham timeshare presentation in Vegas. You ever been stuck in one of those timeshare presentations? Me and my wife were stuck in one years ago. They took our driver's license. We couldn't get out. and it was like being held hostage. It was such a freaking nightmare. They pressure you, right? They give you guilt for not signing up and all that. So anyway, it's completely unnecessary. That's the point I'm trying to make here. The supreme leader of hardball, Rob Manfred, wants to showcase baseball on the grand international stage. And he is willing to use strong arm tactics to make it happen. And yet again, Rob Manfred telling everyone he's out of touch. Taking a page from that laminated Genghis Khan playbook, the 2028 Olympics will be the final big act for his commissionership. He is set to leave baseball in 2029. Hallelujah! Hallelujah! Sounded like Andrew in Bakersfield there, the way I did that. Anyway, as the saying goes, and we've all heard this in our lives, there you cannot control behavior. Or you can rather control behavior. You cannot force someone to buy it, right? You can control what they're doing. You cannot force them to enjoy what they're doing. And so I say that it's unnecessary. The reason it's unnecessary, the smart money says the biggest stars in Major League Baseball are all going to sign up for the Olympics. And here's why. Because they're going to get money out of it. They're going to make money from endorsements, the Q rating. This will be a marketing bonanza for baseball players. They'll be picking up dino-sized endorsements. Okay, so my advice, Rob Manfred, somebody should let Rob know, hey Rob, I got a bumper sticker. Oh, it's on the bumper sticker. Let's say it's a quote from Mike Tomlin. Oh, that's the guy that used to coach the Steelers. Yeah, Mike Tomlin. He's on TV now. And the quote goes, "We want volunteers, not prisoners." All right, that's the quote. All right, meanwhile, we have a trade in baseball. Final point. Trade in baseball. The Milwaukee Brewers have made a deal to acquire a pitcher. Not a good one. Lance McCullers. Yeah, that guy. That dirty, rotten scoundrel. They also acquired a minor league pitcher I've never heard of and cash considerations from the cheating ass 1,000 to 1,000 holes. And the trade trying to boost up Milwaukee's injury-depleted starting pitching staff, so they added some depth. In theory, Houston received outfield prospect Jaden Fielder in return. Who the F is that? Well, it's a guy that's got some name value. He's 21, the son of former MLB slugger for the Brewers, Prince Fielder, and shockingly to say, the grandson of Cecil Fielder, which I'm getting old. I interviewed him back when he was playing, and now he's a grandpa. There you go. Anyway, McCullers agreed to waive his no-trade clause. I know I'm puzzled, too. How did he have a no-trade clause to complete the deal? He spent his entire career with the Cheaters, and now he's heading off to Wisconsin to play for the Crew. So the question, does this Lance McCullers trade count as an upgrade for the Brewers? So I'm shaking my head no. This is the baseball version of buying a used Nutribullet blender that smells like burnt rubber. Well, why'd you buy that? It's not going to work. Well, it's cheap. I got it cheap. Well, it's not going to work. In boxing, they call it the old 1-2 punch in boxing. For Milwaukee, they get a sucker punch because it makes the Crew, I hate to say it because I love my people in Wisconsin, but it makes them instantly more unlikable. And here's why. I checked the letterman's jacket. Lance McCullers has a lifetime membership in the Scarlet Letter Club because he was a figure, part of that despicable, deplorable, cheating Astros. Yep, he's got the 2017 trash can cooties. He's got that. Good luck disinfecting that if you're the Milwaukee Brewers there. Toss in the fact that he's damaged goods, washed up. He's on the, what we used to call the disabled list. Now I guess they call it something else there. Shoulder inflammation. And when he has pitched, his ERA is almost 7. So that's a knuckle sandwich is what that is. So the Brewers did not get quality depth. They got a medical chart. And the only good news is they traded a prospect, which is a suspect, as we know. Jaden Fielder, who was not highly rated, is not projected to be anything really all that special if he does even make it in the major leagues. And you know the Brewers don't think this guy's got it. You think the Brewers would trade Prince Fielder's kid if he could play, if they thought he could play? Hell no. Not everyone's right. They could be wrong. He could turn out to be wonderful. Remember, the Dodgers traded Yordan Alvarez when he was in the minor leagues. He turned out to be pretty good for the Cheaters. So it does happen. You make mistakes. But in terms of the value added for Lance McCullers, don't see it. Milwaukee is simply betting they can go out and find on eBay some voodoo boogaloo and fix the damage for Lance McCullers and put some soap on him, rub away the cooties from the bang, bang! And the whistle from the Cheaters and the big playoff push. All right, here's the Ben Maller Show. The Ben Maller Show. The Mallerpalooza continues our next act. We're going to get to this coming up in a couple of minutes. We have Bennett the Comedian this hour. Also acts scheduled to appear this hour, a regular in the Mallerpalooza. She's back again. Our friend Christy from Kansas will make a return. So that's exciting. She'll be here this hour. Also, Blind Scott and Milkman Mike, all scheduled to appear, among others, in a jam-packed hour. We have Inca Terror, our celebrity judge from New York, who had an amazing score to begin the festivities there for Can't Close the Deal, Neil, and also Andrew in Bakersfield. The Mallerpalooza 2026 continues. We'll get to that. We'll do it next. However, it is live read season. It is the A block. What hour is it?
1: Number two.
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0: the Bane Maller Show. You're locked in on Mallerpalooza 2026. As I, Bill Miller, go 50 in the house, bounce. Not taking calls right now because we've got all these acts lined up. You can give real-time feedback on X at Ben Maller. That's at Ben Maller. Now, Reggie from Detroit, who's a big podcast supporter, always emails me on the question on the mailbag for the fifth hour. He says, Ben, you should use hashtag Mallerpalooza. See if you can get it trending on X. I said, that's a good idea, Reggie, but how many people can spell Palooza? They don't even know how to spell Maller. Right?
1: I thought about that on my way.
0: Yeah, I mean, I'd like to do that. If you want to try, you guys can try. If you know how to, if you're smart enough and sober enough to spell Mallerpalooza, hashtag Mallerpalooza. Let's see if we can get that trending on X. We have been able to do that stuff in the past on the overnight. Lorena is here, FSR Tech Queen.
1: Hi, Bill.
0: Right there. And the Koopa Loop, a Bronco fan. Your comments can and will be used against you in the court of the Maller Militia. Everybody bounce with me, some champagne. All right, back to where we go. The next act. We have the next act here on the Mallerpalooza, the 2026. We go now to Bennett, the comedian. Bennett has grown up with the Ben Maller Show. He's all legal now. He's 18 years old. He's all grown up. Going to play baseball. Someday you'll see him in the major leagues. And he is ready to perform the next act. Hello, Bennett, the comedian.
2: Good morning, guys. How we doing?
0: All right, and you are ready to go. Bennett, do you need anything from us?
2: I do not, other than to say something really, really quick. A little bit of sad news. My sister has to get up really early tomorrow morning, and she kind of chickened out, too. So,
0: all right.
2: Unfortunately,
0: that's
2: she
0: all right.
2: will not be here, but it is just me.
0: I understand.
1: She has sweet dreams.
0: That's all right. That's fine. It happens. So if you're new to the show, the Mallerpalooza, you've got song parodies, you've got jokes, you've got impersonations. It's a variety show. And now, Bennett, each act gets about 2 minutes or less. Less is better. Less is more. We now give the mic to Bennett, the comedian.
2: All right. Well, I'm going to be playing one of my favorite songs. It's called Amazing Grace on the piano. So without further ado, here we go.

0: All right, all right. That is Bennett, the comedian. As Coop said off air, that is a shocking revelation there. We thought he would do comedy. He's known as Bennett, the comedian. But he cranked up the old piano. And I'm going to defer Bennett, the comedian, to the... We have a classically trained pianist who's performed all over the world. I'm not exaggerating. Inca Terror. So, Inca, you want to go first here? How did you score the performance by Bennett, the comedian, on his piano?
1: Oh, it was very competent. I like those little blues notes he had going on in the right hand and nice moving left hand there. I think one verse would have been plenty or something a little bit more varied if you're going to do a second verse. I'll give him a 7.
0: Wow, you are unbelievable, Inca, with your judging. Unbelievable. All right, so listen, was it excellent? No, it wasn't excellent. It was entertaining. It was okay. You know, it was all right. I thought the skill level was actually pretty good. Originality, and I don't know that it's really what we're looking for here because we, you know, it's just, you know, it was on his phone, the whole thing. That's how it works. I was originally going to give him a 3, but because his younger sister went to bed and he just played the piano in his house and likely woke her up, I'm going to give him a solid 6 because just the fact that he played the piano to wake up his sister who's trying to sleep for early morning. What about you, Lorena?
2: Amazing Grace, how sweet the sound. Oh, yeah. My gosh. I was so shocked that you pulled a rabbit out of your hat. No one expected you to play the piano.
0: That is true. That is true.
2: Yeah. I mean, you have the shock factor. I thought the song choice was beautiful. I almost was brought to tears.
0: Don't get carried away.
2: I'm going to give you a 6.
0: A 6, you said? A 6? All right, yeah. So you agree with me. I just took less time. All right, go ahead. Koopaloop. Go ahead, Koopaloop. Our judge, Koopaloop. Justin Cooper.
3: Did you write me a script too, Lorena?
0: Wow.
2: I don't have a script. I'm making notes to make sure I remember what everyone does.
0: Okay.
3: Just kidding. All right. No, I mean, you know, it wasn't funny.
2: It was
3: good. You know, there's talent there.
0: Yeah. For sure.
3: It was a slower song, so I would have, you know, like to see some more talent with something a little, like, you know, faster paced. But, yeah. You know, I still liked it. So I'm also going to give it a 6.
0: All right. Well, I think right now you're in the lead, Bennett, I believe. So congratulations.
2: Woo!
4: All right. Thank you.
0: Thank you, buddy. Good job. All right.
3: Thrilled.
0: He seems overwhelmed with emotion. He's trying to stay calm there. Bennett, the comedian. So far we've had Andrew. He did like the Jesus song, right? He did the Jesus song. We had Can't Close the Deal, Neil. What was that he did? I don't know.
2: He did the Yankee Doodle thing that he learned back in elementary school. See, I took notes for a reason.
0: Oh, you did. So you did the. See, I should write this stuff.
2: Yankee Doodle.
3: But it was about what?
2: It was stuff that he learned in school. Positions, back and forth, and up.
3: Prepositions. Okay.
0: Yeah, he learned in third grade. Yankee Doodle or something like. Okay, the Malapalooza 2026 continues. Our next act, we go to the great state of Kansas, and she is a regular in the Malapalooza. She's a woman of mystery. She pops up for the Malapalooza, and we welcome in our friend, Christy from Kansas. Hello, Christy. Welcome.
5: Hi. How's it going?
0: Good to have you again.
5: Thanks.
0: So happy that you're here for another year of the Malapalooza. And like I say to everyone, do you need anything? Are you good to go here? Do you want to give us a little tip on what you're going to do, or you just want to surprise us?
5: Just got a song. It's a little ditty.
0: All right. Well, this is very exciting. I will give the floor to you. You have up to 2 minutes. Unless we're bored, then we'll hang up on you. So here we go. Without further ado, in the Malapalooza 2026, here she is, Christy in Kansas.
5: Hey, Inca Terror, Coop and Lorena, join in the Maller Militia Mania. If you tune in every morning just to hear their banter, you could win a golden ticket and be the first call answered. Ah, goody, they're doing a meet and greet. I'm hoping my state's their next retreat. Ben show is far superior because this cast is awesome. Who doesn't love to hear the snore of callers playing possum? Go get on, listen to them ramble on. You'll be smarter than the throng because Ben is never wrong. Bonus show 5th hour means more with Ben behind the scenes. That's it.
0: Yeah! Christy in Kansas.
2: Oh, my gosh.
0: All right. Amazing creativity. Wow. Love the originality there. Yeah, I thought she was pretty good. Stage presence, very confident with her delivery there. I thought the quality, I enjoyed it because it was all about me. So I'm going to give it, I'm giving it a 9. I'm giving her a 9. Ink of Terror. Oh, hold on. Let me punch him up. Hold on a second here. I'm so excited. I got so excited, Ink of Terror. I didn't have you on the air. Go ahead, Ink of Terror. I apologize.
1: I was saying, Christy, you've grown like crazy from year to year. This is fantastic. I'm with Ben, 9 all the way.
0: All right, 9 and 9. All right, what about you, Lorena?
2: Amazing. The songwriting skills, your lyrics, it all made sense. It was beautifully done.
0: Yeah.
2: Upbeat, good tempo. You get 9 from me as
0: well. Wow, 3 9s. Koopaloop, so I have good. A feeling Koop's going to be the party pooper. Go ahead, Koop.
3: Why do you have a feeling?
0: I just looked over and I saw you. I noticed a little something over there. Go ahead.
3: No, I loved it. I thought it was great. I think just 9 is so close to 10, which is the highest score you could possibly get.
0: Yeah. It's good. It was original.
3: It was good.
0: Yeah, it was good.
3: I'm giving it an 8.
0: Cool.
2: He's still hoping for better.
0: All right. By the way, my wife's listening. She said 10, Christy. So my wife says you got a 10. So congratulations.
2: Yeah.
0: All right. There.
2: Bonus points.
0: All right. Thank you, Christy. Good job. We'll talk to you next year at the Malapalooza, okay?
5: Thanks, you guys. You guys are awesome.
0: Be safe. You're the greatest. All right. Our friend. There she goes. Our friend Kathy. Wow, what a great beginning here. And there's more. We're not done. You're listening to our live coverage. You know how much we paid for the rights to this? This is unbelievable. Massive. This is almost as big as the World Cup. We welcome in now, very controversial listener. Very controversial listener from Boston. And we say hello to Blind Scott, who is up next. Hello, Blind Scott.
4: Hey, Ink of Terror, I just want to tell you, solidarity, bro. I love you, man. I love you, Ink of Terror. If you want a spot on an organ in Boston, I could get you a job, hopefully, at Helen Keller's church or with Cornell West. But I'm ready to sing my song. Let's do it.
0: All right. You need anything at all, Blind Scott? Are you good?
4: Yeah, she's going to play a track, I think. Okay. Lorraine, are you going to play that?
0: All right.
2: Yep.
0: You're good to go. All right. We'll give Blind Scott one of the long... Are you the longest tenured listener? I guess Cowboy, probably. But you've been around for many, many years.
4: Yeah, no, me and Cowboy were like some of the original callers at Fox Sports Radio because we were already calling other networks. Like, we knew each other already. Lorraine, there's a call in your email box on Instagram. My dad did, Tony Maserati. Send it to Benny. Just did it. Like,
0: okay, all right. Here we go. Enough of that. This is Blind Scott from Boston, the Malapalooza 2026. The floor is yours.

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I get behind myself. I need to remind myself. I listen for the playback. I listen for the payback. I say that every Ben Mallet Show listener, please, just like me. I feel like I'm number one, but yet I'm last in line. God, turn the lights out on me, and I try.

0: late night one stands with truck drivers that are listening on the rest of on the radio. But one thing I know is I can't see why this damn state is oppressing me, and I'm trying just to get by. I take too many pills to help to ease the pain. I made a couple dollar bills and I blew it all from my arm and a needle. Everybody knows my name. They sing it way out loud. Danny DeVito, if you want to mess with me, I'll knock every one of your teeth out. Is this the life I chose? To be some bitch on the radio? Late night phone calls to the Ben Maller show, and I can't find love. Good night, y'all.
1: All right, Blind Scott. Wow, that was something. Man alive, that was... Okay, how do I start? I guess Scott hung up, but I thought the preparation was really good. I felt like that was therapeutic for Scott. I feel like a lot of what he said was about his life, like he was singing about his existence, and so the uniqueness of it, unexpected. He took that shot at Danny DeVito at the end, a personal beef with Danny DeVito, our trash guy in Boston. The singing wasn't the greatest. I thought it was pretty good. I'm going to give him an 8.5. I'm going to give him an 8.5.
2: Jesus.
1: Well, you don't need to. No, Jesus is not involved in this.
3: He was in the first act, Coop.
1: Yeah, that was the first. Incaterra, quickly, please. Incaterra, your thoughts.
4: Yeah, that was like a Bob Dylan cry for help. I'm giving that a 3.
1: Wow. Okay, so I went in half. You went 3. Lorena.
3: Okay, so I love that he sang from the soul. I love the crescendo when he got really big and boisterous. And I love the octagon sample. You know, we gave a real good, you know, taste of what he does on the air. I got to give him a 7.
1: Okay. All right. Well, be very careful, Coop. You're up next year, Coop. So,
2: I mean, he was a little like off the, like where he was like supposed to start singing. And then like the voice,
3: Give him a break. Or
2: like the voice is not, it's not good. But it got better when he got more like loud and gravelly. I liked the gravelly, harsh vocals more. Yeah. I'm going to give it a 4.
1: Wow. Okay. I guess I went a little too high. Anytime I hear my name in a song parody, I'm comparing him to Elvis. I wow, that's amazing. Or Sinatra or somebody like that. Okay. Very good. I believe we'll pause for the cause. Incaterra, hold on a sec right there. The Malapalooza continues. I think we have Dorco the comedian. Is he up next, I believe? Dorco the comedian. Yes, we have that ready to go.
3: I doubt he's doing comedy.
1: All right. We'll have Dorco the comedian. Who knows? I think Milkman Mike as well. I don't see him online here, but hopefully we'll get Milkman Mike in here. The Malapalooza 2026 continues. It's all night entertainment. You get it only here on the Ben Maller Show. We'll get to it. Back to it we go, and we'll do it next. However, it is the B Block, and what hour is it right now? Eeny, meeny,
5: miny. Number 2.
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2: It is the Ben Maller Show. You're listening to the Mallerpalooza 2026 as we continue on all night. Reminder, this show is on YouTube as well. You can watch Maller monologues and other features. Yes, a wish sandwich. Two slices of bread and you
3: wish. You know this song?
2: I actually did this in the 7th grade talent show at junior high school.
3: No, I did not. I just imagined someone doing this for
2: I did.
3: Wow.
2: My buddy Shane dragged me into this. I did. Yeah, 7th grade talent show. I did. Yeah.
4: That blows my mind.
2: Yeah, I was very embarrassed. I'm an introvert. They dragged but I had like the sunglasses on, I had the hat, so I felt like I was hiding from people, I did it. But yeah.
3: I need to see video.
2: Oh no, God. That was before they had video back in the Stone Age. Anyway, it is the Ben Maller Show. We continue on. Thank you. Let's get right back to it. It is the Mallerpalooza 2026, and our next act up, a legend. He's very popular on social media, always sends a lot of good commentary in. He's teamed up with Jay Scoop for some wonderful tunes over the last couple of years. There's a group of Jay Scoop, Just Josh, and our friend Milkman Mike. He's also sung the song for Lorena every week that we've been playing lately. So without further ado, let's welcome in on... What was that? Mallerpalooza. We welcome in Milkman Mike in Colorado. Milkman, welcome. Do you need anything from me?
5: No, sir, I do not.
2: All right, the floor is yours, Milkman. Here we go. You are the next act up on the Mallerpalooza from Colorado, the Mallerpalooza 2026.
5: Well, good morning, everybody. I would say that I'm glad to see you here, but if you could be anywhere else, you'd be listening to something else. Hey, did you guys hear about the accident Real Talk had in Brooklyn?
2: No, I didn't hear about that.
5: Nobody saw it happen. He was laying in the street. Nobody was witness to it. All they heard was boom, boom, boom, boom, boom. sorry. What does the smell from Weed Man and the Ben Maller Show have in common?
2: I don't know.
5: They are in the air everywhere. Brian Scott recently led a blind protest through the streets of Boston. It was cut short, though, when you let everybody off a pier and into the Boston Harbor. Did you hear that the irate Bostonian walked up to Blind Scott and stuck his finger right in his face? But he didn't see the point. What's the difference between losing your locker combination and Poppy's picks?
2: I don't know.
5: Sooner or later, you'll get your combination right. And finally, what does Poppy's picks and sour milk have in common?
2: What's that?
5: They both expired a long time ago. Thank you, Milkman. You've just been served.
2: Okay, there he is, Milkman from Colorado. Real quick, Inkater, how'd you score it?
6: Oh, very good. The only thing I would say is you got to watch the space in between the jokes, how you treat it. But besides that, it was great. 7.
2: A 7. Wow. All right. Did not see that. Comedy is very difficult. Like, the jokes were funny. It's just a hard thing to do. There were a few boo-boos in there. I love Milkman Mike. I'm going to give him a 4. What about you, Lorena?
3: I loved his awkward delivery. I thought that was probably the funniest part.
2: Yeah.
3: So I also had 4 written.
2: All right, Koopaloo.
4: I agree with you, Ben. You know, kudos to doing a stand-up bit. That's tough.
2: Difficult.
4: That's
2: hard
4: tough.
2: To do. Yeah, it's hard to do.
4: I'm going to give it a 6.
2: Whoa! Oh! You lost your bloody mind, Coop. You were ripping me earlier. I'm going to question the integrity of the voting.
4: You gave Blind Scott an 8.5. I don't want to hear a word out of you.
2: What are you talking about? The Maller Militia loved Blind Scott. They thought it was the greatest thing ever. They couldn't get enough of it. Ocho Texas says, I don't know what y'all, but Blind Scott had me waving my cell phone light in the air. That's from Ocho Texto. What else?
4: Ocho Texto's an idiot.
2: Kathy in Madison says, Blind Scott was great. Welcome back, Scott. Monkey Biz Doug in Korea said, I spit my beer out of my nose. Way to go, Blind Scott.
3: Aww.
2: And you ripped him.
3: The people love you.
2: They love Scott. They thought it was great.
4: Are we scoring based on entertainment value or
2: that's
4: talent?
2: It's a radio show. It's entertaining. It's supposed to be entertaining. What's the point of doing this stupid thing?
4: You said talent. You said there needs it's to be talent.
2: Well, there's that too. I mean, he can't get. Come on, Coop. It's an overnight radio show. What do you want, man? We're not going to get Elvis up there. We're not going to get Shane Gillis doing comedy.
0: What about Patricia?
2: Okay, what's that?
0: What about Patricia?
2: Patricia? Yeah, come on. All right, stop. All right. Anyway, all right. We'll continue. We went a little long there. We have many more acts. We've got to pick up the pace. We got a lot of acts here. It's the Mallorpalooza 2026. We're having a hootin' nanny, a grand old time right here. Stay. Oh, I can't believe it's going to be amazing. Wait till you hear what's next.
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1: Argentina did it again.
2: 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Messi crossing back. Paul, there it is. Lautaro Martinez. Stoppage time. Go ahead. Goal for Argentina.
1: You heard it all on Fox TV. Argentina came back from behind once again to defeat England 2-1 in the semifinals. Argentina will defend their World Cup title on Sunday against Spain in New Jersey. England will face France for third place on Saturday. In the NFL, the Saints and running back Alvin Kamara have agreed to a restructured contract to keep him in New Orleans. And speaking to Yahoo Sports Daily, Chiefs quarterback Patrick Mahomes says that his goal is to be ready for week one and that he's doing everything he can to be ready and not miss their first game of the season against the Broncos. In the NHL, the Hurricanes will raise their second Stanley Cup championship banner on September 29 when they host the Panthers to kick off the season. I'm Monty Bolaños.
3: Okay, let's get started.
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And that is exciting, but not as exciting. 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Well, J-Dot, it's not just a TV thing, it's Fox One. 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The Malapalooza will continue in a few minutes. We've got big names lined up here, so let's get to the Malap monologue. Our lead this hour from New Orleans, where the Saints are finalizing a new contract with Alvin Kamara. And that ends a lot of speculation. We've talked about him over the last couple months, whether or not he would remain in New Orleans or head out of town. If you didn't see this, perhaps not. Kamara's future becoming a major talking point around NFL circles because the Saints went out and signed his replacement, Travis Achane, in free agency. So they have now reworked Kamara's contract. And there were people saying, well, he's going to get released or traded. And instead, based on the reporting, he's going to stay on the shores of the mighty Mississippi River there in New Orleans. Kamara's agent said the goal was to, quote, remain with the Saints and retire a Saint. Well, Kamara has stated he has no beef with management, even though there were people chatting about that. So that is a good jumping off point. Let us discuss the question. How do we classify Alvin Kamara's decision to rework his contract and stay where he has been his entire career with the Saints? So I've got Cat's Meow, Jet Puffed, and House Plants. And we will combine all of these things together. We're going to make a big pot of gumbo and have a side of some jambalaya is what we're going to have. All right, so first of all, the PR spin. Spin, spin, spin, spin, spin, spin, spin. This is a total manipulation, I believe. This is a loyalty play. In reality, based on sources not close to the situation, just using common sense, this was the only door that wasn't locked for Alvin Kamara. This was not a negotiation. It was not. This was Kamara reading the room. His agent absolutely put out feelers to the upper crust of the NFL, the Super Bowl contenders like the Rams and the Ravens and the Bills and the Chiefs and the Broncos, his old coach Sean Payton. And it turns out those teams either had their phone on airplane mode or they just ghosted him. That's it, right? And so it's the NFL's version of showing up at that famous nightclub, the Cat's Meow there in New Orleans. And the bouncer says, sorry, chap, we're at full capacity. You can't get in. Well, I want to get in. Well, you can't get in. Well, why can't I get in? We're at full capacity. No, you're not. There's places above. Well, it doesn't matter. You're not on the list. You can't get in. That's it. Following what was an absolute boondoggle of a season in 2025, Kamara, who will soon turn 31 years old, has to now swallow his medicine. And do not kid yourself when that guy, Kellen Moore, who's the coach there, and he talks about a combo backfield and all that fluff. Kamara is officially the margarita mule for the Saints there behind Travis Achane, who got paid a $52 million contract. So this is a reality check
hand-delivered.

0: delivered by the Saints. She gets to stay in the NFL and likely his final year or two with the Saints, and then that's it. And clearly the league has spoken. The good teams are like, well, we're good. Now, if you play well in limited duty for the Saints, we can revisit this at the trade deadline. Now, secondly, to college football we go. We used to have this guy named, he was Big Jed Who Fled, who's on hiatus from the show right now. And Jed's a big Seminole fan. Florida State's coach Mike Norvell dismissing concerns about him being on the hot seat entering the upcoming college football season, which will be here before you know it, saying the outside speculation, he said, has no effect on his approach. Norvell gave the money quote. He said four words, "I don't fear failure," close quote. He also went on to say that he's focused on leading the Florida State program the right way rather than worrying about job security, blah, blah, blah, blah, blah. Norvell emphasized that all the talk is meaningless. No, it's not. I've made a career out of this. And he said it's all meaningless unless it's backed up, unless it's backed up on the field. He said words don't matter. It's about the action. It's about the action. Now, question. Despite Florida State coach Mike Norvell saying he's not concerned about his status, what is your verdict? Is he on the hot seat entering 2026? So to answer that question, does McDonald's sell a lot of fries? I think we know the answer to that. Norvell's seat is not just hot at this particular point. It's not. It's like a hibachi grill back at Benihana, full sizzle. That's it. And the magic bubble burst under him a couple years ago, a premier college football brand back in the Bobby Bowden days of Florida State. And they have not just regressed in Tallahassee. The Seminoles went sideways. They went upside down and right into the Gulf of Mexico. Not good. FSU, last 2 years, 7-17. My computer-like brain tells me that is a less than 300 winning percentage over the past two seasons. A rather shocking free fall when you consider the fact that they had an undefeated ACC run. I believe it was 2023, if I remember correctly. Tremendous run there. And the snub, the playoff controversy and all that. So here we are a couple years later, and Norvell is like, hey, I'm not worried. However, it is interesting to note that Norvell did not promise that he's going to turn things around. He spoke in general terms about accountability. The program, the Seminoles program, has been a white-hot tire fire, and he's out there selling bags of jet-puffed marshmallows. You want to roast some marshmallows? Well, no, I'd like you to win some games. But I have some jet-puffed marshmallows. You want to roast? Oh, no, I'd like you to win some games. Okay. They cannot justify keeping him, they being the big shots there in Tallahassee, Norvell, if he has another dud. That's rather obvious, right? He's already used up not one but two mulligans at this point, consecutive terrible seasons for Florida State. And you look at this in a parallel dimension. If Deion Sanders gets his act together at Colorado and the Buffaloes have a big year and Norvell has another kamikaze mission for Florida State, he can't escape the doldrums. The boosters will dig into their petty cash at Florida State and make a change. Three strikes and you're out. He's already used two of his strikes, and you turn it around quickly, or the boosters will do the old tomahawk chop and right on top of Norvell's head. All right, now, final thought. To the grumble from down under. And Sophie Cunningham, who Angry Bill tells me is a WNBA player. So Sophie Cunningham recently complained about the ugly truth. She outlined the ugly truth of the WNBA contracts. She did a recent podcast interview for Friends and Family. And Cunningham discussed the difficulties of the WNBA contract. She said players must leverage their platform, I love that, to have future success when the ball stops bouncing. Bouncy, bouncy, bouncy, bouncy. Now, keep in mind, Cunningham is making roughly $600,000 this season, and she had previously made about $250,000. She complained that the salary increase to over $500,000 is still inadequate for her retirement plans. Income, she said, is necessary for financial security. The question, should you and I start a GoFundMe page for Sophie Cunningham and her fellow WNBA players? So this is truly a heartbreaking sob story is what this is. She's 29. She's playing in a niche league and complaining she cannot comfortably retire at age 29. Really just sad. It tugs at your heartstrings, does it not? I mean, my God. I lit a candle for her. I did. Mind you, these players just grumbled and snagged a massive 380% pay raise. I haven't gotten a pay raise in years. I don't know about you. 380% pay raise. Bumping the minimum. The minimum salary before was $125,000. And so it's all the way up. $600,000. That's not the minimum, but $600,000 is the salary. So this is chutzpah. Capital C, chutzpah. And look, I'm sure Caitlin Clark brought some flashy rating spikes and all that, because she did. To the WNBA. However, if you look at the league from 30,000 feet in the sky looking down, just keeping it real, we used to have a caller named Real Talk back in the day, the league's growth, it's kind of like houseplants. Slow and only when you remember to water them. You know what I'm saying? Like most games pull audiences that look very mediocre for like a mid-tier college sports league or random cable TV reruns. And while the NBA pulls in millions and millions more on a regular basis, the WNBA celebrates cracking a single million viewers in a broadcast like it's the moon landing. It's a big deal to them. And outside of a few hyped matchups, nobody is really talking about the league. And it has zero, the WNBA has zero mainstream cultural impact compared to the big boys, the NFL, NBA, even baseball. Heck, the World Cup, obviously, right now in America, big deal, even though USA's out. So it's not going to be appointment television anytime soon, if ever. And the reality is simple. The WNBA, the biggest rival, they always say, oh, it's sexism. It's not sexism. It's just math. That's the problem. The math is the problem. There's more women than men. So if all the women watch the WNBA, you wouldn't need the dudes. The women don't like it either. All right, it's the Ben Maller Show. If you'd like to be part of the program, you can join us right now. 877-99 on Fox. Actually, you can't. Why'd I give out the number? Muscle memory. That's why I gave out the number. Mallerpalooza. The acts are lined up. We got to pick up the pace. I see some massive names. Massive names. Mallerpalooza 2026. We'll get real-time feedback on X at Ben Maller. Hashtag Mallerpalooza. It continues. We'll get to it. We will do it next. However, it is the A block. What hour is it?
1: Number three.
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0: It is the Ben Maller Show. The Mallerpalooza 2026 continues. What a night. What a night it has been, and it's got a lot of time to go. A lot of acts. Great compliment from Vincent M. He wrote in. He said, I want to work the graveyard again just to listen to your show live. This has been great. There you go. He says, I want my Balderdash trophy back. All right. Very good. And if you want to comment, give us real-time feedback on what's going on. And you can use hashtag Mallerpalooza if you know how to spell that. Or just at Ben Maller, Lorena, FSR Tech Queen.
1: Hello.
0: And Coop, a Bronco fan. Back to it. All right, so if you're just tuning in, it's the yearly events called the Mallerpalooza 2026. We have judges, myself, Ben, Lorena, and the Koopa Loop. We are the judges along with our buddy Inca Terror. And Inca, we're going to try to pick up the pace here, Inca. We've been a little slow. We got a lot of acts. I want to make sure everyone gets their opportunity, okay? So we're going to try to go quicker.
2: That sounds good.
0: I don't want to deprive someone. We for some reason, have a lot of commercials. Apparently, the show's popular, so I didn't factor that into the timing. Bad job by me. But anyway, all right, hold on, Inca Terror. Our next act up is a gentleman, a young man that I met in Worcester at the Big Maller meet and greet we did there on a rainy night in Worcester, and love him. He lives out in Cape Cod. He's a fan favorite. He's got his dog, Willis. Let's give it up to Andre in the Commonwealth. Hello, Andre.
3: Ben, how are you? It's good to be with you this evening.
0: Well, yeah. I'm excited, Andre. Do you need anything here? You want to give us a tease on what you're doing, or you just want to get into it and surprise us? It's whatever you want.
3: I do kind of want to give a little preview here. I just want to say that it was very impactful for me. The Maller meet and greet in Worcester, very impactful for me. But in the succeeding days and weeks, you know, there was some ramifications. You know, what I'm trying to say is, you know, it was good to meet the Maller militia team, you know what I mean? But I did get caught up my feelings a little bit. You know, I was thinking about it. So I had to put together a little presentation here, a little song here.
0: I love this. All right. This
3: you know
0: is
3: what I
0: great.
3: Mean? I'm going to do my best. Ben. But I'm ready to go. And long story, not so long. Lorena, this one's for you.
0: All right. The floor is yours. It's the Mallerpalooza 2026. Our next act, Andre from the Commonwealth.
3: Okay, Ben, here we go.

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You ready, Ron? 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You ready, Biv? I'm ready. Slick, are you? Girl, I must. I sense something strange in my mind. Situation is, let's cure it cause we're running out of time. It's oh so, relationships they seem from the start. It's oh so, when love is not together from the heart. Check it out.

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1: Wow! 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
2: All right. Andre from the Commonwealth. Outstanding job, Andre. Let's go to the judges' scorecards. Incaterra, you want to start off? Incaterra is a classically trained pianist. He's performed all over the world. He's a friend of the show. We're so happy to have him back as our judge. Incaterra, go ahead. How'd you score it?
3: So I'm conflicted. I was dancing around, but I didn't understand half of what he said. But I'm going to give him my favorite number 5.
2: All right, number 5. All right, right in the middle. I did think it was entertaining. I didn't think the quality was very good. It was original, I guess, and it was more about Lorena than me, so I'm going to dock him a couple points on that. So I want to give him a 6. I'll give him a 6. What about you, Lorena?
1: Well, bad by you guys. He was definitely singing the Queen of Hearts rendition of that song.
2: I know.
1: Overnight, Late Night Love. I loved it. I thought it was so good.
2: It was all about you. Of course you
1: loved
2: it.
1: Yes. And, you know, you had to pick the song, figure out how you're going to work
2: it. Sucking up to you. That's why.
1: Oh, yeah. Suck up more. I'll give you a 10, baby. Let's go.
2: All right. A 10? Oh, you got to be. Oh, come on.
1: What?
2: Come on. Let's call the FCC, Coop. That's a violation of integrity laws.
1: Please, the lady.
2: Coop, go ahead, Coop.
4: Jeez.
2: Please, the ladies, my
4: Russian
2: guy.
4: Judge.
2: All
4: over
2: the guys
4: there.
2: Do on this show is suck up to you. Come
4: more,
2: on.
4: More like Livanka.
5: I was ready to give it a 4, and then we hit that bigger note there, like, you know, the higher note there at the end, and I was impressed.
2: You did a good job.
5: Yeah. I thought it was going to be a little more like customized lyrics to the show.
2: Sure.
5: I'm going to give it a 6 as well.
2: All right, Andre, thank you so much. Good job by you. We love you. Thanks for being part of the show, Andre. Thanks so much. All right, buddy. There he goes, our friend Andre.
1: That was great.
2: And glad he was able to take part. Our next act, we go now to a gentleman we call the hostess with the mostest in Lost Wages, Nevada. Several years we've been able to go out to Vegas, and Slug has put the Big Maller meet and greet together. He's our next act up. He's a wild card act.
6: Big Maller, sorry, who's that?
2: So, Coop, your mic's on. Let's welcome in, let's see here, our buddy Slug from Vegas. Hello, Slug. Welcome.
7: What's going on, guys? Can you hear me?
2: I can hear you loud and proud, Slug. Do you need anything from us?
7: No.
2: You're good?
7: You know, this is something that not everybody knows that I do. It's a talent I've been working on since about 14, 15. I work on it about...
2: Okay. All right. Well, let's set you up here. The floor is yours. Our next performer here from Vegas... Our buddy Slug.
7: It's an instrument of sorts.
2: Here we go.
1: Is it coming?
2: It's a dead air. His act is dead air. Slug?
1: What instrument?
7: You couldn't hear that.
2: We could not hear it. We could not. I don't know. It was a lot of dead. All right, stop. You're going to hurt yourself, Slug. Stop. You're going to hurt yourself.
5: When we had the dead air, I really thought Slug was about to, like, crap himself because he was, like, trying to fart.
7: You're not far off.
2: All right. Let's get to the...
7: And the mean grief coming. I'm trying to aim for the...
2: You can't just calm down, Coop. Calm down. Or Slug, calm down. Yeah. All right. Let's go to the judges' scorecards. All right. So, where to begin? All right. Entertaining. Well, there's a lot of dead air. I'll say it was suspenseful. How about that? There was suspense because we didn't know what was going on, right? So there was some suspense there. Was it memorable? Well, he just, was it difficult? No, definitely not difficult.
5: Hey, you don't know.
2: That's true. I do
1: that
2: not know.
1: That sounded like a really good one. I do not one, know. You know what I'm saying?
2: Does it relate to a lot of the audience? Probably so. Yeah. I'm going to give Slug, I'll give him a solid four. Inkaterra, quickly, please, Inkaterra. How did you score our latest performer, Slug, in Vegas, hailing into his bong?
0: Are you talking to me?
2: Oh, I don't think I'm talking to you. Put the long write up. Hold on. Inkaterra, I apologize. I don't know who that was. Inkaterra, go ahead, Inkaterra, please. I apologize.
3: 4.20, of course.
2: 4.20. I see what you did. Lorena.
1: Oh, that was good. I loved it, and I it really shocked me. I had no idea what was coming.
2: Very shocking. You know
1: what I'm saying?
2: Yes,
1: and also, it felt like it was really long. It was one of the longer rips that I've heard. So I'm going to give him a 7.
2: Well, we didn't hear the first one, so.
1: And he coughed real good, so you know it hit him real good.
2: Okay, Koopaloop, please.
5: I'm going to give it a 6.
2: All right, 6, very good. Hold on a sec there. Our next act, we go now to Vegas. We go back to Vegas, and one of our fan favorites, we've seen him and his lovely wife. We've met them several times over the years. An actual stand-up comedian. He's a surfer. This guy's living the life. He spends part of his time in Mexico, part of his time in Vegas, part of his time in Southern California. A actual comedian, our buddy Surfer Todd, the comedian. Hello, Surfer Todd.
6: What's happening, Big Ben?
2: Good to hear from you, my man. You're an epic joke writer on the Lame Jokes of the Week. And I'm going to give you some time here. You need anything? I assume you're doing comedy, yes, or something else?
6: I just want to say welcome to the Ben Maller Comedy Club.
2: All right, here we go. The floor is yours. Our next act in the Malapalooza 2026 from Viva Las Vegas, Surfer Todd the Comedian.
6: Did you hear that a major Hollywood director was arrested at Los Angeles International Airport? No. When authorities asked him what business he had there, he said he was there to shoot a pilot.
2: Wow.
6: Feel free to laugh. You guys didn't pay to get in here.
2: All right.
6: I've been a professional surfer for 15 years, but surfing's not a very high-paying sport. When I ended my career, I checked my retirement. Let's just say my 401 was not okay.
2: Cowabunga.
6: Now, I'm a surfer, and right now my doctor has me on a strict seaweed diet. When I seaweed, I smoke it.
2: Yeah. You and Slug will get along very well.
6: My name is Todd Bonnet. People have been calling me TB since I was a kid. I got a brother, Kevin. He's KB. That's KB and TB. Together, we're kick back and take bong hits.
2: There you go. Family. It's a family affair.
6: When Lizzo was at her highest weight, she said if she died, she wanted to be cremated. Talk about smoking a fatty. My uncle Victor just opened a new business. It's a combination vape shop / massage parlor. He calls it Vic's Vape or Rub.
2: That's a good dad joke.
6: 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I couldn't find it on Ancestry.com. I did find it on Incestry.com.
2: Wow. That was a thing. I had no idea.
6: You know what they say? What do they call a person who has sex with a sandwich? They're actually considered inbred. Ultra boys were actually second to nuns.
2: Okay, all right.
6: Star Sports Radio, Ben Maller, Maller Militia. Can I get a whoop, whoop?
2: Whoop, whoop.
1: Whoop, whoop.
2: Thank you, Surfer Todd the Comedian. All right, professional comedian. He's been on stage doing those jokes, and we love him. He's one of the great characters on the show.
5: Most people may have missed the last one.
2: Probably did not hear the last one. We want to keep our jobs.
1: Yes, we do.
2: So when in doubt, throw it out. I thought the jokes were funny. Again, very tough to do comedy.
1: Yes.
2: It's very difficult. I thought he's a very funny man. I like him, so that affects my scoring. I'm going to give him a 6. You want to go next, Lorena? We'll change up the order a little bit.
1: I thought he had a great variety of jokes between dad jokes. He brought back some Lizzo jokes. Love that. I was going to give him a 5.
2: All right, solid 5. Koopaloop, how'd you score our buddy Surfer Todd?
5: Wow, I thought, you know, it's really hard to make me laugh during a comedy routine, honestly, you're one of the
2: unless
5: greats.
2: You're drunk at a comedy club.
5: Right. Or you're, you know, Dave Chappelle.
2: Sure.
5: But there was a few of those I laughed at. I'm going to give it a 7.
2: Wow. 7. Inkaterra, your grade on our buddy Surfer Todd, the comedian.
3: I missed Lizzo. It was good to have her back. So I'm going six.
2: Okay, solid six. Very good. Good job by you, Surfer Todd. Our next act up as we continue to play the hits here. Got to get a lot of acts in here. Got some very talented people that want to be part of this. Let's say hello to, what do we have? Supermarket Steve from Southern California is next. Hello, our buddy Supermarket Steve.
8: All right, quick, Ben. This used to be the DUI check for the back in Michigan when my dad was a big drinker, and he taught me how to do it. Here we go. ZYXVUTSRQPOMNLKJIHEFBDCBA. That would be the ABC.
1: Wow! Oh my gosh!
2: Wow! Can you do it one more time?
5: Are you drunk right now?
8: Yeah, hold on. I'll do it slower. ZYXVUTSRQPOMNLKJIHEFBDCBA.
2: Wow! All right. That's like a stupid human trick is what that is, being able to do that. I like that. Let's go to the judges' scorecards on Supermarket Steve doing the alphabet. He's at the store right now working, doing the alphabet backwards. Originality, not everyone can do that. It's certainly unique. I don't hear that very often. It was quick. I like that. Professional, was it entertaining? I guess it depends how you look at it. I'm gonna go six again. I'm gonna go six. Let's go to Inkaterra. Inkaterra, let me punch up the right line here. Inkaterra, how'd you score it? Inkaterra.
3: I mean, those letters bled into each other like it was so professional. I loved it. I'm going seven.
2: Seven, okay, very good. Lorena.
1: I love that if you got pulled over, you could do it so well. I feel like you could do it intoxicated. You could do it sober. You could do it upside down on your head. That was so good and so fast and so swift. You could work on your articulation a little bit. But I'm going to give you a five.
2: A five. All right. Solid five. And what about you, Koopaloop?
5: I'm impressed. I would like to know that he is drunk, and I want to hear it again, drunk. I've never heard that before. That was good. I'm going to give it a six.
2: All right, so Supermarket Steve does the alphabet backwards. I can't do that. I can barely do it forwards. All right, that's our next act on the Mallapalooza 2026. And, gentlemen, I'm looking forward to talking to him. He's very active on social media. This is the guy that made the Benoit Benjamin documentary that's on YouTube about the 1980s, 90s Clipper Benoit Benjamin. His name is Sean G, and he is up next. Hello, Sean. Welcome.
9: Hello, Ben.
2: Good to have you here. You've got a song. Now, you were debating whether to do it live or to send in a recorded version. I like that you're going to do it live. That's pretty cool. And so do you need anything? Are you good to go? You get your studio? You're all set up? Yes?
9: I'm all set up. Without further ado, the Ballad of Benoit Benjamin.
2: Here we go. This is from our friend Sean G in Southern California on the Mallapalooza 2026.
9: His mother toiled in labor for one long week, only to find he was asleep. Joy is here.

0: the court. He will think he doesn't care a bit. The truth is he does. His face just doesn't know it. Stares into space. Roy Benjamin.
1: Yeah.
0: Now retired, he owes child support.

0: He just forgot he had kids. No, I've been a man.
1: Yeah, there he is, our buddy Sean G. from Southern California. I liked it. I don't know. Lorraine has no idea who Benoit Benjamin is, I'm sure. And I think Coop might even be too young to know who Benoit Benjamin is. But I'm old enough, and I interviewed Benoit a few times back at the end of his career. And I love the fact that you did that for him. I thought it was good. The quality was not the greatest, unfortunately. I don't know what happened there. You're in a studio, but for some reason it over-modulated a little bit, which is unfortunate. So there wasn't a lot of polish on it. It was nice. I liked it. For me, it was cool. I'm going to give you a 6.5. I'll give you a 6.5. What about you, Lorena?
2: You know, I do love live music, but this one went right over my head. Like you said, yeah. It was very pixelated, overmodulated. Couldn't hear a lot of the lyrics. Yeah. I got to give you a 4.
1: A 4? Wow, very rude. All right, Koopaloop, go ahead there, Koop, please.
3: I appreciate, you know, custom lyrics. I always like that. But I did think that the melody of the custom lyrics could have flowed a little bit better. I'm going to go ahead and give it a 6.
1: All right. You guys are all jerks. Let's find out.
3: It was 6.5. A half point than I did.
1: Wow, that's a big half point. Inca Terror, the classically trained pianist from New York. Inca Terror, how did you score Sean G, a tribute to Benoit?
4: I mean, I can't sing and play at the same time. That's a hard skill. I liked his low notes. I mean, they kind of growled and they were sort of appropriately placed given the words. So, which we call song painting in classical music. I'm giving it a 5.5.
1: All right, 5.5. Sean G, thank you so much. And everyone go when you have a chance. Don't do it now because we're doing the show. But Sean, I'm not making it up. If you remember Benoit Benjamin, Sean tracked him down and interviewed Benoit, and he did a whole thing on YouTube. So you can check that out if you want. The Ballad of Benoit, I believe it's called. The Ballad of Benoit. All right, so Malapalooza 2026 up next. Straight ahead, Kathy in Madison. Oh, my God. Kathy
2: what?
1: In Madison is up next. We'll get to her, and we will do it next. However, it is the B block, and what hour is it?
5: Let's number see. Three.
1: Well, the cup is down to its final matches. 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

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You can always hear the show wherever you are. All right, right back to it. Our next act on the Mallerpalooza 2026, we now go to our friend in Madison, Wisconsin. And that would be Kathy in Madison, as she is ready to go. She's the Hey Mona woman, and she is not able to do this live. So we have Kathy, who sent this in a little earlier. And we now go to the legend of Mallerpalooza gone by. Here's Kathy in Madison.

0: love you.
1: Oh, what a voice. Goddess.
0: For sure. Come on, baby, hold me tight. I love you.
1: Stop flirting with me, Kathy. Come on.
2: Solo.
1: Man, she's got skills. Wow. Madison, a fan favorite, and I love that Kathy took my advice. And she had sent some songs in after Hey Mona. She didn't really sing, and I like that she returned to the vocals. Very nice there, Kathy in Madison. Inca Terror, would you like to score that? How'd you score it, Inca Terror?
3: I have no words. I'm speechless. But it was amazing. She's outdone herself. And for that alone, I'm giving her an 8.5.
1: Wow. Unbelievable. All right. I will go next. It was entertaining. It was unforgettable. And I thought, based on my scorecard, I'm going to give Kathy, I think she's great. I really love her. I'm going to give her 2. What about you, Lorena?
4: What, Ben? What do you mean? That was so good. That might have been the most seductive rendition of that song I've ever heard.
1: Well,
4: it knocked my socks off, Kathy. That was so good. You get an 8.
1: Oh, an 8. Oh, my God. All right, Koopaloo, please. Next up, it's Malapalooza 2026. This is Kathy and Madison.
2: Despite what others may think, I think Kathy has improved every year that she has done this talent show.
1: I don't know what you're talking about. I have no idea.
2: And I think, you know, I was going to give this like an 8 like everybody else, but I'm pretty sure there were some vocal effects on there. And I think that's a little like, you know, technology. So I'm going to give it a 2.
1: Oh, you agree with me.
4: What?
1: You agreed with me.
4: That, you should be impressed she can use technology.
1: She was very good, but it was a 2. It's, you know, it's, a 2's better than 0.
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0: Here's what you need to know.
1: The World Cup final is set. Argentina will defend their World Cup title on Sunday against Spain in New Jersey after they defeated England 2-1 in the semifinals. Argentina scored their first goal in the 85th minute of the match. Lionel Messi assisted on both goals for Argentina that happened within 7 minutes. England is going to face France for third place on Saturday. In the NFL, the Saints and running back Alvin Kamara have agreed to restructured contract to keep him in New Orleans. In the NHL, Jets and center Cole Perfetti have agreed to a new 5-year deal worth $30 million. In baseball, the Brewers acquired left-handed pitcher Lance McCullers from the Astros. And in the WNBA, the Valkyries outscored the Fever 88-75. Caitlin Clark, 13 points and 6 assists in the loss. Lynx defeated the Sparks 96-87. Olivia Miles, 18 points and 5 assists in the win. I'm Monty Bolaños.
0: Maller Militia, are you ready?
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0: Ben Maller.
4: 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Welcome in the beginning of another hour of the Ben Maller Show. 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

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And you're tuned in. If you haven't been listening, you're going to go back and hear the podcast because it's been quite the overnight. Malapalooza 2026, it continues. Got a bunch of acts here. This hour, Mike the Leprechaun, Marcel in Brooklyn. We have some wild card entries as well. We have a celebrity judge, a classically trained pianist who's performed all over the world. This guy, a legend in music, Inca Terror from New York, who's been with us all night here judging along with us. So we'll continue that in a few minutes. The powers that be here, the corporate muckety-mucks, say, you know, Mallory, you can do your little stupid variety show, but you got to have some monologues in there. So I said, okay, we'll do the monologues. So our lead this hour from Dallas, we have a new development in Jerry's world. If you have not heard, perhaps not. Cowboys wide receiver George Pickens did not get a long-term contract extension before the deadline, which was yesterday, and that means turn at the lights, the party's over. Pickens will have to play the 2026 season on the franchise tag. Real sob story. Pickens going to earn just $27.3 million. How is he going to afford to put food on the table? Really difficult. Fully guaranteed, one-year contract. No opportunity to negotiate a new contract with Dallas until after the season sometime. Well, the Cowboys season usually ends in early January when the regular season ends, so who knows. Anyway, that is a good jumping off point. Let us discuss the question. How do you size up Cowboy wide receiver George Pickens being the only player to play on the franchise tag in 2026? So I've got Ankle, Movie Studio, and Ken Burns. And we will combine all of these things together. And we are going to give out a puffy sticker and some Baba Ganoush is what we're going to give out. Now, to kick off here, the festivities, the word I will use for the Cowboys George Pickens being the only player in the NFL to play on the franchise tag is incriminating. George Pickens isn't on the tag. He's on Jerry Jones' double secret probation. If the Cowboys trusted Pickens, and we know they don't, if they trusted him any less, they'd force him to wear an ankle monitor while he's practicing at this point. He's the only tag player out of all the stars who are available in the NFL. He's the only one who didn't get a rework contract or a new contract because he's the one that Dallas doesn't want to marry. They would just like to have a nice weekend visitation from George Pickens. And Jerry Jones saw Pickens up close and personal and the brains there in Dallas and said, no. I am absolutely not financing this volatile personality for the next several years guaranteed money. So Pickens is a classic chaos player. Spectacular at times when the spotlight is on. Unreliable when the lights go off. That's the story on George Pickens. And Dallas watched him every single day at the facility, the whole thing. And they said, you know what, we'll pay you, but only 1 year at a time, pal. That's it. Now, the smart money says this will be George Pickens' final season in Dallas. If CeeDee Lamb plays, and remember he was hurt last year, if he plays, then Curious George, his numbers will decline. The only reason his numbers were as good as they were is because Pickens got hurt. Lamb got hurt, CeeDee Lamb. And so the numbers will go down. And then the Cowboys will be like, all right, you can test free agency. And Jerry will remain unwilling to commit. And I am never wrong about these things. I am a distant relative of Nostradamus and friend of Nostradinus.

0: Nostradinus, who's in Seattle. Now, meanwhile, we go to New York, where an anonymous NFL executive saying that the big concern in the Big Apple about Giant star wide receiver Malik Nabers is whether or not he will return to form. The knee situation said to be very worrisome for the Giants, despite this particular talent evaluator acknowledging that he's an elite player, was an elite player. Nabers coming off a torn right ACL. They said it was like pulled pork, and that was suffered back in week four of the last NFL season. And so he only played four games. Concern is there. Question, NFL exec, worried about the knee injury for George Pickens. How concerned should the Giants coach, John Harbaugh, be with the health of Malik Nabers? So the knee issue is not just a red flag. It is a lipstick red billboard on the Jersey Turnpike is what that is. On the Mahler scale of concern, 1 to 10, we are in an 8.5. Nabers' knee is the kind of plot twist that makes the diehard fan base gasp like Moving Man Matt, and coaches swear. And so Harbaugh's concern level should be higher than the rent in Manhattan. And if you've ever seen the prices of rent in Manhattan, you know it's redonkulous. Now, here's why. If the Giants' offense were a movie, think of it like a movie, Malik Nabers is the only actor that the movie studio trusts to keep it out of straight-to-streaming territory. Back in the day, we used to say straight to DVD. Now it's straight to streaming. So if Darius Slayton and Calvin Austin don't get you all excited, well, those are the other receivers. They are lacking the razzle dazzle the Giants, it would appear, and that is the issue. Outside of Nabers, Nabers is the entire Giants' offensive identity. Without him, there's just a bunch of guys doing cardio. And if Nabers does end up downgraded in terms of his impact this year, you don't have to be some gas bag or blowhard to know that the entire offense is stuck in molasses. And you got to prove it. And the recovery is a critical storyline. This is a big time year for Jackson Dart, new coaching staff. Dart showed some flashes last year, and now he's coming back and he's got an opportunity. But without Nabers, that's a plodding offense. That is a plodding offense for the Giants. Now, meanwhile, last thing, we go to Buffalo, where the Buffalo roam, and a malcontent wide receiver, Keon Coleman, who somehow is still on the Bills. That's a surprise. Didn't have that on my bingo card. So Malik Nabers pushing back on the criticism ahead of what is said to be a sink or swim training camp, which is about to open next week, I believe, for the Buffalo Bills, says critics should prove themselves on the field first, he said. Quote, none of them, you critics, none of them are going to come lace them up and try to stand in front of me. My job is to prove my worth here. Close quote. Question. Where are you at on Bills wide receiver Keon Coleman and his message for the haters? Well, it is completely wackadoodle. That's my word, wackadoodle. That's what that is there. If Keon Coleman wants, if his goal here is to play and improve and all that, great. But if he wants the haters to play, okay. Some of them, by the way, actually do play. In fact, one of his own offensive linemen, Deion Dawkins, has put the bullseye on Keon Coleman. He said, listen, you have to grow up and stop expecting pats on the back. And so that's not my criticism. That's a guy that is a contemporary of Keon Coleman. So forget about growing up. If I'm just looking on the outside here for the Buffalo Bills, forget growing up. How about actually showing up on time? You know, that's the first step of adulthood. You got a job, you got to show up on time. It's a pain in the ass. None of us like it. We all have to do it. And if you're underperforming Keon Coleman, the critics are not haters. You know what they are? They're like Ken Burns. They're documentarians who are documenting your malfeasance on the field. Right? Entering year three on $10 million rookie deal, Coleman is lucky that he still in a Bills uniform after multiple benchings last season, and he was a healthy scratch multiple times. And now you look at the Bills depth chart, you got DJ Moore, who I'm not a big fan of, but he's going to be the wide receiver number one. And then you've got Khalil Shakir, who's number two. And then another playmaker, they think, will be Dalton Kincaid. So they've got those three guys. And Coleman is fighting for table scraps. 2026 is put up or shut up time. And if you were betting, if I gave you some funny money, some house money here, it's going to be shut up. It's a lot of shut up, which we don't like in talk radio. We don't like shut up. All right, that was a hybrid version of the Maller Monologue. It is the Ben Maller Show, the Mallerpalooza. 2026 continues. We've got real time. I'm going quick. Real time feedback from you guys on the X Machine. You guys have been great. A lot of you boys have been staying up. You normally don't stay up all night with us, and some of you just getting up right now to join the fun. Our next block, we've got Mike the Leprechaun, Marcel. I think we have a wild card act as well. Some massive names here. The Mallerpalooza 2026 continues. We'll get to it, and we will do it next. However, it is the A Block. Let's go to the Lorena Theater. What hour is it right now?
1: Number four.
0: All right, I'll give that a solid six on the Malibu. 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

0: It is the Ben Maller Show. You're locked in on the Mallerpalooza 2026. All night now, early morning. Fun. Very unique. No impersonations yet. We haven't had that. We've had comedy songs, some song parodies. And we had Supermarket Steve, the most unique act, doing the alphabet backwards.
1: I thought the bong rip was pretty good.
0: How unique that is, but I think most people could do that. I don't know about the alphabet backwards, though. Anyway, we continue the Mallerpalooza 2026. You want to give real-time feedback on X, at Ben Maller. That's at Ben Maller. And you can also say hello to Lorena, FSR Tech Queen.
1: Yeah, you can.
0: And right over there, Koopaloop, a Bronco fan. That's a Bronco fan. And your comments will be used against you in the Maller Militia. Cape Cod Paperboy writes in and says, "Man, that was an insult to Kathy and Madison. She's a treasure. You and Coop gave her a 2. And you gave friggin' Blind Scott an 8.5. Wow."
1: Yeah, there's something wrong with that.
0: I don't know what you're talking about. All right, take it up with the jury. Let's get to our next act. Do we have Dorko the comedian ready to go? Let's see if we can get Dorko the comedian. I'm wearing a Mallerpalooza 2026 cap. My man Dorko's in Hawaii. He's a comedian, entertainer. He's the top comedian in Hawaii. He does all kinds of things. And Dorko, very kind. He made some Mallerpalooza hats. I'm wearing one right now. If you watch the YouTube channel, you'll see the hats. Good looking hat. I'll take some photos. And not that you want to see my ugly face, but I'll let you see it. And so let's get to Dorko, the comedian from Honolulu, Hawaii. I don't think this is comedy.

0: this hour.
1: With a purposeful phone call and a ringing sound, Dorka waits on hold till Ben comes around.
0: That's true. I keep him on hold a while. Yeah.
1: Wee man hippie gets put right through. He has a golden ticket number one in the queue.
0: That's not true.
1: Yo, it happens once a year, Malerpalooza.
0: Yeah, that's right.
1: Let's go have a wacky, crazy show, Malerpalooza.
0: I like it. All right, there it is, Dorko the Comedian. Very good. Original lyrics. He also took a shot at me for keeping him on hold for 4 hours a night and going to Weed Man right away. I enjoyed it. I was originally going to give him, I was going to give him like a 5, and then I realized he sent me a hat, so I'm going to go 6.5 on the Maller scorecard. Lorena, would you like to go next, Lorena?
2: Yeah, sure. I actually was really impressed. I love the tone of his voice, and he'd do that.
0: Yeah, he's good.
2: I thought that was great. I'm going to give him a 6.
0: All right, solid. Koopaloop.
3: I am stunned right now, actually. I think he's, like, might be the worst caller on the show by far.
0: Not might.
3: But
0: yeah,
3: that was great.
0: It was good.
3: I found myself wanting more. I wanted another verse.
0: Yeah.
3: It had kind of like a Beastie Boys feel to it. I'm going to give it an 8.
0: An 8. All right. Very good score for Dorko the Comedian. Inkaterra, the classically trained musician from New York, who's performed all over Russia. Where else have you performed? Obviously, U.S., Europe. Yeah,
4: Asia.
0: You guys been all over the world, and you got to come out. I gotta see you perform at some point here, Inka, when you come back to California. But how did you score it, Inka?
4: I think Koopaloop hit the nail on the head. When you leave somebody wanting more, that's gold, and it was unbelievably creative. I'm going with Koop 8.
0: Now I feel bad. I gave him a 6.5. Can I change my score? Am I allowed to change my score? Can I change it?
2: I don't think so.
0: No? Coop, I kind of want to give him more.
5: I was going to say, yeah. But
0: all right.
5: It's your show. It's the best
0: yes, my
5: show.
0: Damn right. It's my show. My name's on the damn show. The guy, I'll go 8. I'm going to go 8, too. I'm going to go 8. No, you guys are right.
2: I'm going to change mine to 2.
0: No, no. That's not allowed.
5: It's not the Lorena
0: that
5: show.
0: That is not. It's not the Lorena. No. All right. Who is next here? We have is Ohio Al ready to go? The great Ohio Al. And this is a combo, Ohio Al and Dick and Dayton. And we wanted to play this. Ohio Al submitted it. This is a classic version. For those of you that were lucky enough to attend the Maller meet and greet that we did in Newport, Kentucky, just across the Ohio River there from Cincinnati, these guys just absolutely killed it. It was wonderful to meet both of them, and we had such a great time. Wonderful turnout. Everyone came out there and was a big part of what we were doing. In fact, I did want to mention Andy in the Bluegrass, who's from Kentucky. I met him. He actually took the night off to listen to the show. He's a radio guy in Kentucky, in Bowling Green, Kentucky, and he loved it that much. But let's get a little taste. Here's Ohio Al, and I believe the Dickster is part of this, I believe, yes? All right, here we go. Ohio Al on the Malerpalooza 2026.
6: You know, people talk about Taylor Swift and all that. For me,
0: that's me, Ohio Al. That's me, yeah. All right, here we go. It's coming up right now. I think it's coming up. I believe it's coming up. I believe in it. You're listening to live coverage. This is not obviously edited.
2: Oh, Ohio Al is having complications.
0: Is there a glitch with Ohio Al here? Coop's looking very concerned. He's leaning in. He's trying to get the timing on this right. Make sure, Coop, there's no cursing, because there might have been some cursing.
7: Here we go. We're going to do a song called Rolling My Sweet Baby's Arm.
8: Yes!
7: And it's going to have a little Maller twist here.
8: Maller twist!
0: Here we go.
8: 1, 2, 3, 4!
7: Rolling my sweet baby's arm.
0: That's Ohio Al. Dick and Dayton's playing. There he is. I hear him. I hear Dick.

0: Yeah, all right, there it is. You got to go to these Maller meet and greets. You never know what's going to happen. There's always something crazy that happens at these meet and greets that we do. And so that was from a few months ago, Ohio Al. So you got to score it. You know, I heard it. I was there. I loved it. You likely didn't hear it. If it had been a live performance, I would have given it a 10. I got to deduct some points. So I'll give it a 7.5. I thought it was entertaining. They added the lyrics and all that. Unfortunately, you can't see Dick and Dayton, but he was really getting into it on stage. Like, this was the greatest day of Dick and Dayton's life. I truly believe that. He had the biggest smile. I was so happy.
1: He talks about it every time he calls to this day.
0: No, it was wonderful. I was so happy to bring some joy to the Dickster. And so, again, I'll give it a 7.5. Inca Terror, I hear you. Inca Terror, your thoughts on this latest act in the Malapalooza, Ohio Al and Dick and Dayton?
2: Well, as you know, I like me some Dick, and that was more live than some of the other recorded things you get. So, I think he had the audience clapping too. He had me bopping around, so I'm giving him an 8.
0: An 8, all right, very good. The crowd was loving it; like they could not get enough of this. What about you, Lorena?
1: Yeah, so I know it was from a past event, but I want to say it's a classic Ben Maller
0: song
1: now.
0: It is good, yeah.
1: And if you got to see that live, you were one of the most lucky listeners ever.
0: It was nuts. Yeah.
1: I mean, it's amazing. I'm gonna give him a 7.
0: And we had legend. And this was when Just Josh were there. Robbie, the mayor, fan, Queen Rocks.
1: I wish I was there.
0: Yeah, it was really a great event. What about you, Koopaloop?
3: I am going to, just because it was...
0: Here we go.
1: Here he goes.
0: Here we go.
1: What, one? Are you going to give me one?
0: A-hole Koop.
3: No, right? I'm just saying, just because it was for another event, it was not for the Malapalooza.
0: Yeah.
3: I'm going to give it a 7.
0: Okay. All right. That's fine. We'll move on. Our next act from the Commonwealth. We welcome in a very, very controversial man. We met him. He gave us a great time taking us around Boston. I hung out with him 3 days in a row, which was, I think, 3 days too many. He loves suntan lotion. He loves football. He is a very tall.
1: He loves Guinness.
0: He loves Guinness. He says he doesn't like sweets except Kit Kat bars. Mm. And we welcome in our next act in the Malapalooza 2026. The one, the only, very unique character, Mike the Leprechaun. Hello,
4: Thank
0: Mike.
4: You. Good morning. It is unique. You didn't ask me what I need.
0: Oh, yeah. Well, I just put you on the air. What do you need?
4: I need respect.
0: You need respect. All right. Okay. All right.
4: I have to warm up my voice. I'm warming up my voice. I have to do my pig squeal. Warming up my voice.
3: I give it a 1. Oh, wait. Oh, sorry. Go ahead.
0: Yeah, well, you gotta wait to hit that button, Coop. Here we go. This is, without further ado, here we go. Mike the Leprechaun in the Malapalooza Act 2026. Here you go.
4: Cheers. Making your way on the Ben Maller Show takes everything you got. Marcel Bloch's from Brooklyn, and then there's Poor Blind Scott. Wouldn't you like to get away? All those snores from Hollering James, Jed who fled talks fast. Lorena, she's the angel who loves her number 4. But you complained about my gift. Sometimes you want to go where Bill Maller knows your name, and he's always glad you called. You want to be a leprechaun, our troubles are all the same. You want to be where Weedman knows your name. I roll out of bed, I call Coop the Loop. The morning's looking bright. Poppy is a-picking. Sue's dog changed his name. But Fergie's going back to jail. Sometimes you want to go where Ben Maller knows your name. And he's sometimes glad I called. You want to be a militia member. You got to take the oath. You want to come back to Boston once again.
0: Yeah. All right. Mike. Oh, come on, Lorena. Stop that. My God. Listen, I'll go first on this. I thought that was actually very entertaining. It was not the most polished thing in the world, but it was original. It was creative. It was obviously, that's a Cheers song from the TV show many years ago. It was all about us. I liked the lyrics, mentioned a lot of the characters on the show. I thought his timing was actually not very bad at all. I'm going to give it an 8.5. I'm giving it an 8. Yeah. Inca Terror.
2: I mean, Lorena, he called you an angel, and that's not untrue.
1: That is even more insulting than if he rhymed the word with sass. It should have been sass, because that's
0: come
1: what I give
0: now.
1: Him.
0: How
1: I'm not an angel
0: you?
1: To
0: How
1: the leprechaun.
0: You? All right. Geez.
2: Well, you're an angel to me, I agree, so I'm giving it a 5.
0: Oh, my God. It was better than a 5. I'm gonna get Coop to go and then have Lorena, because I think I know where Lorena is going. Coopaloop, how do you score it, Coop?
5: I like I said, I appreciate when we change up the lyrics to match the Ben Maller show. There was
0: great.
5: A couple times though that I was expecting a rhyme and then it didn't come.
1: And then it didn't.
0: Well, you can't rhyme everything.
5: You know, well, you can.
0: No, you can.
5: You can try
0: orange. Rhyme orange. Go ahead.
5: Well, that wasn't one of the words he was trying to rhyme.
0: Could have been. You know, could have been. Yeah.
5: Anyway. I'm going to give it a 6.
0: Oh, my God. You guys are terrible. Well, all right. Well, oh, my God, Lorena. Here we go.
1: I was going to give him a 4. I think that's fair.
5: Do you?
1: I'm a very fair judge.
0: He called, again, the man called you an angel. He sung, put your name in a song.
1: Have you ever seen people try to suck up, Ben? That's exactly how they do it.
0: You're a woman. They always do that to you. They don't do it to me.
1: He asked me for a truce the other
0: day. All right.
1: How dare he?
0: You know, good-looking woman. The guys are always, trying to suck up your
5: wife. Am I allowed to change my...
1: No!
5: Am I allowed to change
0: my... Yeah, go ahead, Coop. What?
5: I'm going to give him a 7.5.
0: Yeah!
1: Don't do that.
0: All right, good job, Mike the Leprechaun.
1: No one heard that.
2: Thank you.
0: All right, there he goes, Mike the Leprechaun. We'll hang up on him. And next up, we have Eric in Kansas, I believe. Eric is a big joke writer to the show. And he took some time out of his schedule there. He used to live in Iowa. He's got ties to Southern California, but he's lived all over the place. And so here's our guy from Kansas. Give it up on the Malapalooza 2026 for Eric in Kansas.
6: What did Weedman say when Lisa said he wasn't a bad singer? That's true. I'm a terrible singer. What's worse than Weedman's microwave steak? Anything else he cooks? What do Dodgers pitchers and the fill-in producer on Coop's Last Night Away have in common? Leaving too early. What did Yuki Kawamura say when his girlfriend called him a huge a-hole? That's not true. I'm only 5'7". What did Lucky Tony change his name to on his second date? Licky Tony. What did Ryan Sprock say when he was acquired by the Jays? Now I get to work blue. What do Weedman and Angry Bill have in common with work? Angry Bill works furiously and Weedman gets furious about working. Why is Lorena a great choice for Dodgers manager? She'd admit she knows nothing about managing a team.
0: All right. That was good. I like the timing of it. I thought it was entertaining. Again, it was recorded, obviously, so you got to dock a couple points on that. But I enjoyed it a lot. I thought, I'm going to give it a 7, Inca Terror.
2: I concur. I like the bam, bam, bam just went right after the other. Great joke, 7.
0: All right, 7. Lorena.
1: Yeah, I thought it was relevant. He's obviously been listening to the show. Fun hits. It made me laugh multiple times. I'm going to give him a, 7.
0: All right,
1: good.
0: Solid 7. Good, good score for Eric. Koopaloop.
5: Look, I would be giving it more if it wasn't recorded because, you know, it is easier to get through your stand-up bit timing-wise and just reactions and not getting laughs. You don't have to worry about all that. But I really liked the jokes. I thought they were good. I thought they were creative. It wasn't like stuff that I've heard before just spun to fit the show. I'm giving it an 8.
0: Wow, a big score for Eric in Kansas. Good job, Eric. Our next act is a wild card act. And let's welcome in from Alabama. He was sworn in just a couple days ago. 2% chance. Hello, 2% chance.
7: Hey, Ben, I think I kind of got the wrong idea. It seems like everyone's like singing about you. I kind of made a Bills parody song.
0: Yeah, that's not going to work.
7: Okay, I didn't know, man. Have you said
0: you've been on hold for the whole show? I mean, what are you not listening? I mean, we've been, obviously it's about
7: Well, people are also doing jokes and stuff too, man. And one guy's saying about Jesus Christ. I don't know.
0: We did have the God Hour. We had the religious hour.
3: Do a Bill's
0: parody. All right,
3: song.
0: Go ahead.
3: You wrote it, right? It's your material.
7: Yeah, I mean, it's my material.
0: Okay, all right, stop. I got limited time. I got a live read. We got limited time. You got 60 seconds, and on your marks, right. Get set, 2% chance, Malapalooza 2026. You're on your way. Go.
7: It's Christopher Cross's Sailing. Well, it's not far down from paradise. I'm not going to do it. I can't do it with the beat. No, you can
0: mix that. All right. Let's go to the judges' scorecards. I will go first. I am going to give that a minus 44. Minus 44. Lorena?
1: She gets 2%.
0: 2%. Good. That's funny. That's good. I should have thought of that. It's good job by you. Koopaloop, how'd you score, Coop?
3: I'll give it a 1.
0: A 1? Inca Terror, how'd you score 2% chance?
2: Oh, man. So generous, minus 5.
7: 60 seconds in a pond, even 4 up. Give everyone else 5 minutes.
0: Is he complaining? All right, he's upset. All right, it's just an overnight show, Chance. We're having fun. We're busting your balls. We love you, okay? It's nothing against you. In fact, I'd like to thank you for not taking 3 minutes, because we have on the other side, do we have our big finish? I believe our last act, is that correct? Do we have more than one here? What do we have? Okay, well, we might have some we have to...
5: I don't know, I'm lost.
0: I'm confused. I don't know what the hell's going on. I think we might have a couple we have to have.
5: Yeah, we have two recorded, we have two...
0: Yeah, yeah, okay, all right. So we might have to keep some for like a bonus segment on the Friday show. But we will have Marcel in Brooklyn is up next. We'll get to that. It's the Malapalooza. I hope 2% chance isn't really upset. Malapalooza continues, and I cannot wait to hear what Marcel has cooked up. We will get to that, and we will do it next. However, it's live read season. What hour is it? I know it's the B block. What hour?
1: Number 4.
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0: 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We have the full version. It's been cannibalized. You can get the best of version, which is 4 hours today. 4 hours, the best of version.
1: That's a lot of
0: best of. Yes. So check out the Ben Maller Show Podcast. All right, back to it we go. What do we have time for? We have time for two, one. What are we looking at here? I think maybe just one.
1: We
0: right?
1: might be able to squeeze all three in.
0: I don't think so. How long are the other two?
1: I lied. The one's 1:39, one's 2:31.
0: Yeah. Why don't we save two for tomorrow? How about that? We'll have a bonus segment. Anyone disagree with that? We're all Coop doesn't seem excited about that. Well, these people sent stuff in. We like to do it the right way. We encourage people to do it.
2: No, just play into the commercials.
0: Well, we could do that.
1: Yeah. Why don't we just first segment of two pros?
0: Tell Jonas and those guys to go smoke a cigar or something like that. We'll do a
2: there
0: segment.
2: There you go.
1: Listening. Yeah. Jonas, you heard.
0: Yeah, come on, Jonas.
1: Stay outside.
0: All right. Yeah, sitting in the car right now. Those guys is very weird. LeVar and Jonas sit in their car. It's very odd.
1: Already outside, yeah.
0: Yeah, they're outside. They're not like, I don't want to come in with these people. All right. Anyway, let's get to our final act for this version of the show. We have Inca Terra, by the way. If you're just tuning in, this is the Mallerpalooza 2026. It's our little variety show. We've had great acts, and Inca Terra is our judge from New York. And staying in New York, we go down, Inca's upstate, we go down to Brooklyn, and a multi-time platinum caller of the year, we now present Marcel in Brooklyn. Who's next?

0: terrible.
1: And all we right. do not stop.
2: All right, Marcel.
1: To get this right.
3: That's right.
2: All right, this is Marcel. This is a that song produced by Jay Scoop. That was a Jay Scoop production.
4: Wow.
2: And, yeah, that was next level. Obviously, it was heavily edited, so you got to factor that in. But Marcel's never sounded better, ever. Like, that was legitimately entertaining. It was great. The lyrics were wonderful. Marcel nailed it on the delivery. I would have given him, I would have given him a much higher score if it hadn't been recorded. So I am, unfortunately, just going to give Marcel a 10. I will give him a 10. What about you, Inca Terror? How did you score Marcel in Brooklyn?
5: Yeah, I would have given it a 10. I mean, it is astonishing, but yeah, pre-recorded and, a bit of help. So 9.5.
2: All right. Lorena.
4: I'm honestly.
2: You were dancing in there. You were dancing.
4: I couldn't stay in my seat.
2: Yeah, it was great.
4: I would give him 1,000 points if I could, but okay. I have to land on a 10.
2: A 10. All right. Second 10, Koopaloop. Here we go.
6: I don't know how to judge this. I like to be the voice of reason here.
2: Yeah,
6: I was recorded. Are we judging just Marcel? Is it a whole group effort?
2: Oh, it's a team effort. I think it took Jay Scoop about 7 years to do that.
6: So. but I mean, the lyrics were great.
2: They were really good.
4: The effort. Oh,
6: Marcel's delivery is great.
4: So
6: I'm going to give it a 9.
2: A 9. All right. Very good. Do we know who's leading at this point? We have a couple recorded.
6: Yeah, Marcel.
2: All right, Marcel's in the lead. I think Marcel's online. Marcel, do you have a quick thought, Marcel? You're in the lead right now to win the Malapalooza. You're in the lead.
7: Oh, yes, it is, Ben. This lyrics is going to blow everyone's minds, except for Mike the Idiot Khan. He's the loss. And I believe, I agree with that guy from Hawaii, minus there's not going to be treat everyone right.
2: All right, Coop, you want to go higher? Coop, you want to go higher now that you've heard Marcel unedited? You want to go higher? That's one of the great editing jobs in the history of editing. Oh, my God. All right, any quick final thought, Inca Terror? Thanks for being here all night, man. You're the greatest. We love you. We love you. We love you. We got to hang out with you again sometime soon. Thank you, Inca.
5: Thank you. See you next year.
2: All right, the great Inca Terror. Thanks to everyone. I know it's not easy to get on here and perform, and we were schmucks to some of you, and we do thank you for taking the time. Some of you stayed up all night to be with us, and so it does mean a lot. The Malapalooza 2026.
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8: Well, the Red Sox get another day off. Only one game in Major League Baseball today, but the Sox begin the second half on Friday versus the Rays. It's a 1:35 afternoon game. Jake Bennett, Jake and Bake will be on the mound. Sox two games under 500 and a half game out of a playoff spot. The World Cup final is set. Argentina, 2-1 winners over England yesterday. Lionel Messi, two assists, both the difference maker late in the second half. The championship is set. Spain versus Argentina. And the Bruins will open their regular season at home Tuesday, September 29th against the New York Rangers. 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I'm Joe Murray. Your next update is in 30 minutes.
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0: you got, homeboy?
1: I'm an animal.
2: I know.
1: Well, it's Tiki Boy out.
3: Hey, good morning, everybody. Good morning. We are Toucher and Hardy, Tom Fair Tire Studios, 617-779-0985. You can watch us on YouTube.

0: See when he started. Does it? Do you
1: he
0: know?
1: Was 72.
0: No. I mean, how do you? How young do they try and find them?
1: Well, the thing is that he had to. That the entree into, I guess, heterosexual porn was either going in with a woman and attaching yourself to a woman, or going in through gay porn.
0: Okay.
1: And he had to do the gay porn.
2: Scarface.
3: I watch that anytime it comes on. Yeah, that and Predator.
1: Peter, 2026, is the first authorized documentary on a legendary adult film star, Peter North, directed by Corey Soria, of course.
0: Legend.
1: The 95-minute film chronicles his journey from a small-town Nova Scotia upbringing to becoming a global icon during the 1980s VHS boom. It highlights his entry into the industry driven by mounting debts and showcases his current business ventures. You know, he's very big on the business ventures. So
0: safe enough to call him a porn legend,
1: right? Oh, well, a porn legend, absolutely.
0: Yeah. Oh, yeah.
1: Absolutely. But I don't know. It's supposed to come out. I don't know exactly when it's coming out. But there is a documentary, there is a trailer for it. Let me see, release date. This is all over you. Oh, August 11th.
0: Okay.
1: And then Always Sunny comes out on August 17th. So we're got a big August ahead of us.
0: Ted Lasso, new season next month. It's a big August.
1: I will not watch it.
0: Okay.
1: I will not watch Ted Lasso.
0: You ever watch Ted Lasso, Joe?
4: No.
1: No, it's too associated with COVID. I don't think that it would have been a true hit if it wasn't for COVID. It's like that Tiger King thing, or The Last Dance, for that matter. Like, The Last Dance wouldn't have been that big a hit.
4: Yeah, if it wasn't during COVID.
1: Yeah, like a long-ass documentary about Michael Jordan, as well done as it may have been. You know, people would have watched it, but it wouldn't have been some giant thing if people weren't trapped at home.
4: Yeah. Remember, Lifshatz and I were betting marble races.
0: I do remember that.
4: And Mike Conley, new latest Celtic, won the horse competition. But we knew it beforehand.
0: That was a legendary broadcast.
4: It was recorded beforehand, so we knew the bet. That's how bad it was during COVID.
0: I remember that horse broadcast was... Trey Young is in his parents' driveway, you know, trying to yeah, make shots. I think Zach LaVine, Paul Pierce was part of that. And then as an anchor, you had Mark Jones in his Florida home with some random NBA jersey tacked up on the wall behind him. Oh, my God.
4: You're right, Fred, though. There are things that remind you of COVID that you just don't go back to.
1: No.
4: Right?
1: Like, no.
0: I still go back to Last Dance. I still think that was well done.
4: It was done.
1: You watch it still?
0: I do. Whenever it's on, I don't seek it out, but if it's on, I'll stop and watch it.
1: What's it on?
0: ESPN runs it occasionally.
1: I thought it was a Netflix thing.
0: No, it's an ESPN. Well, it might have been a Netflix thing. I don't remember, but it's on ESPN every now and again.
1: All right. The part of that I still find interesting is the Rodman. Is Jordan flying to Vegas to get Rodman out of the hotel room.
4: He needed to let loose for a couple of days.
0: They interviewed Carmen Electra for that. I remember that.
4: Hey, coach, I need to go do some blow and get laid.
0: That's right. I need a vacation.
4: Like, if you really want to win this thing, you're going to have to let me go.
1: Yeah. I just saw something on Rodman's life, like post-basketball, and... he was pretty much consistently drunk. And when I say consistently drunk, like during his conscious hours, drunk for like 10 years, like after basketball. But I don't think Carmen Electra loved him, strangely enough. Mm. That seems to have been something done just for the sake of money. But think about it. If you're Carmen Electra, you had Prince very early in your career. Prince discovered Carmen Electra and put out the first Carmen Electra album before she had breast implants. And then years later, she's with Dennis Rodman.
0: Did you see, and then there was a slippery slope downhill. I remember MTV Cribs had Carmen Electra at one point, and she was living in an apartment, like a strip apartment on the side of a

0: highway, and she was living next to Apollonia for some reason.
1: And so they had to have been orchestrated for cribs.
0: Maybe so, but neither of them were living in anything bigger than 800 square feet. It was bad.
1: Well, good for them for not lying like most of the people did. You'd see someone that you've never seen before, and they would have some like McMansion with no furniture in it, and you'd be like, oh, this doesn't seem to be correct. Joe, are you one of these gamblers? You mentioned gambling on marbles, where you will get information, and then it's very important when you get to the window.
2: Yeah. So now though, there are times where, especially with the apps, things are off the board. I think that the apps are probably more in tune with it, with all the guys who got caught, whether it's the Cleveland pitchers on that, NBA guys, most of them, they can tell how it's calculated because of line movement. So that's why they drop people off the board right away. But that COVID stuff, though, the UFC was so corrupt then, too. Like, there are guys who literally got their crap beat in and won the fight somehow. That was a very, very interesting time. Like, honestly, I can't write a book. You know, everyone's writing a book these days. When are you going to write a book, Fred? You should.
1: I absolutely should. It would have a huge audience.
2: Well, I just sparked the interest to everybody out there now. But no, I feel like there should be a book about sports gambling during COVID. Forget about COVID itself. I just want to know about the sports gambling during that time.
1: So UFC was having fights during COVID.
2: Every single week. Remember, because they went outside the United States. They were going to places that you could do it. Yeah. And he was very criticized for it. But it was the only sport that you could watch, and it's every Saturday or every week is UFC. It was the only thing going. And besides, I think it was Japanese baseball or one of the baseballs.
0: No, it was Korean.
1: Yeah, Korean baseball.
0: Korean baseball.
1: Yeah,
0: I remember that.
1: They had Korean baseball. I do remember that, too.
2: And then cricket. We were betting on cricket games.
0: And you didn't know the rules.
2: And you guys had us in every week. Like, thinking back on it, like, holy smokes, who were we?
0: You were betting on cricket. You know the rules of cricket?
2: Hell no.
0: I just
2: remember one guy hit a walk-off and we won the bet. It was unbelievable. I don't even know what the walk-off was. He won it.
0: Just started running back and forth.
1: So you were just betting to bet. You didn't, did you try to do research?
2: I think during that time we all had mental illness.
1: Oh, absolutely. Well, there's no question about it. How dare you?
2: I might have just been like, well, I'm not working and I'm getting this stimulus check.
0: Yeah.
2: Boom. I didn't like it's, you're right. I've kind of erased that life for me.
1: Well, I
0: That's
1: remember
0: the healthiest thing to do.
1: I remember saying on here, I'm like, this isn't going to like just go away. Like the ramifications, and didn't have to be a scientist to realize this, but the ramifications of what's going on right now and the effect that's having on the population isn't something that's just going to wear off like the minute that it's over. And it's funny because you see people in your own life. I mean, I didn't react to it well. It's just you can trace things back to like, oh, well, that started in COVID.
2: Yeah.
1: And that started in COVID. Or they weren't the same since COVID. And it's just, yeah, that's keeping people away from each other. It's not how humans are supposed to live.
2: Or keeping them together too long. Also not great.
0: I've seen, yeah. Yeah.
1: Yeah. Well, if you're stuck in a house. Oh, yeah. I mean, I got divorced. I mean, the divorce rate was gigantic. Yeah. But just the idea that people aren't like supposed to be together as if that's human nature. Like humans are just supposed to be separated like that and that there was going to be no long-term ramifications. I think we're living in the long-term ramifications of that right now. Jesus Christ, one of the most minor things is that, but it's considered like you're an evil dictator if you demand that people come to work, that you go into the building. And it did occur to me, too, you know, Hardy will get defensive when people say, oh, you only work 4 hours a day, which whatever, like that if you believe that's true or not. But Hardy does have a point with, you know, when we have to be at work and we have to be at work. And there is something to say about that because I was at my son's tournament in Alabama and I'm like the only one that wasn't working. working in quotations, like people were complaining that there wasn't any space at the hotel to work in quotations. And so like they weren't taking vacation to be there. I'm the only one who had to take vacation to be in Alabama. Like no one else did.
0: Yeah. Right.
1: Because working for, and then you can't convince me if you're working virtually and you don't even have to have any kind of schedule, you can just, everything is fluid. You don't have to be anywhere in particular and everything is fluid because they could have popped a game on at any time. Like, I mean, it could have been at 10 o'clock at night. It could have been at 2 o'clock in the afternoon. It could have been at 8 o'clock in the morning. And none of that really matters because you're just kind of, or I would see guys, not from my son's team, but I would see guys with like AirPods in, like pacing around, like obviously on a work call. And I'm like, you're taking this from an Alabama baseball field. Mm-hmm. Like if this is a business and you're working for someone and I knew that this is where you're handling business is pacing around on a cell phone at a Hoover, Alabama baseball complex, I would be apoplectic.
2: I lived this life, guys. I lived this life while working with you guys. I used to do a show. I remember I used to work till 9 and I'd go make calls down the hall.
0: That's
2: but
0: right.
2: When you work remote, you can do whatever you want when you work remote, but they have these KPIs, performance indicators, that like you can do whatever you want. You could be at the beach as long as those KPIs are all, it's just check boxes, baby. And that's why those guys are on the phone and doing that, because they'll keep the job. They can do what they want, but they might have to make that call during a game or in the hallway. But they get the remote job. They get the checks in there every day. You can work remote as long as you want. You can travel wherever you want to go.
1: I have a friend, and we'll be playing. I'll play golf with him sometimes, and he'll have like people on speakerphone, and we're just like driving around in the car, and he's babbling, and I'm like, this is what you do for a living. You're trying to sell stuff, but you're not even doing anything.
0: You're half paying attention.
1: Right. Like, you're not paying any attention. Like, you have them on speakerphone where I can hear all of this. Like, this is what you do all day?
0: Not efficient.
1: No. It's just these surface conversations that last for like a minute and a half. Well, anyway, people got very used to that. And it just happened like all of a sudden. Like, well, I don't have to go in. Well, if they say you have to go in, you have to go in.
0: How long were you out of the studio? Do you remember?
1: I mean, you and I, wasn't it the same for you and I?
0: No, I came back before you did. The shutdown was the middle of March. I was out for April and May, but I was back June 1st.
2: I was with John. I think there was only certain people that were actually allowed in.
0: That's
2: the building.
0: Right. The two of us would do shows together with Rich, who was remote.
1: Oh, well, then I might have been in rehab at that point.
0: That could be.
2: I got a lot of PTSD from the morning show. I don't know who I was working with. I don't know when I could have spoken. I don't know who was here.
1: Yeah, you were told not to speak.
2: I did.
0: That's right.
2: No,
0: it wasn't your show.
2: I love to hang out in the chat. I got criticized about that.
0: Yeah.
2: I'm not crapping on anybody. I'm just telling
0: not
2: you
0: directly,
2: what happened.
0: Anyway. Well,
1: you, certainly, right. You certainly are. But the thing is that I was in rehab in the summer, so I probably came back to work like in, I think I was in rehab in 2020. I don't know. It all
0: again
1: jabs
0: a
1: up.
0: Blur. I get it. Right. But you were out for a while, and then you came back, and Rich stayed remote. No,
1: well, I was back for like a year, over a year, yes. I think, before Rich came back.
0: Yes.
1: Yeah. Like, but he had his own situation with his wife, but like, but he was gone for like, and I mean, there was a reason for it, but he was gone for
0: 14 months,
1: like,
0: I think it was.
1: Like 14 months.
0: Yeah,
1: like
0: I think
1: on
0: that's
1: a,
0: right.
1: Like from Nantucket.
2: So how I got involved with the show, Wallach had his situation.
0: Mm-hmm.
2: Then I think he was out for a while.
0: I was out six weeks.
2: And then
1: his situation being.
2: And then Rich's situation.
1: Chronic crabs.
2: Yes, that's right.
1: They had to actually amputate.
0: Needed a shot for that.
2: And then
0: yeah.
2: You had yours. So I was basically like the Pat Smear of the TNR show at the time.
1: Well, that's right. You were in the Germs originally. So they, the last year of the old show, Ryan Johnston did over 100 shows.
2: Yes, yeah,
0: that's right.
2: Between, that's when I got the gig at night.
1: Because John was doing Celtics. I whatever the hell I had going on then, and then the no longer working here. So when Rich no longer worked here, so there was Ryan did over 100 shows. So this listen, you're on the air long enough, things are going to happen. I mean, if you look at any show, I mean, you just think about like the Artie situation on Stern and the Jackie situation on Stern, and then the Opie and Anthony with the Anthony thing, and the, mm-hmm. you know, all the stuff. Like you're on, someone's living a public life 20 hours a week for long enough. Something's going to happen. Life is going to happen, and people are going to be. And that's the thing about having to be in the one place for a set amount of time in front of everyone 5 days a week is that when things happen, there's really not a whole lot of covering it up. Best not to try. Like when things are happening, they're happening. You might as well just come out and say it because, I mean, even when you say what's going on, people just speculate. It was the most, I bring it up all the time, but it's the most interesting thing. Like you would say exactly what's going on. And then you know, you have nothing but time because you can't talk and you're trapped at home. And then people will make something up and then they'll go, well, if that's true, then this is true. And if that's true and this is true. And you're like, I just told you it's embarrassing. I told you what was going on. Like I can't, there's nothing more to it. Like what more do you want out of me? I've told you the truth.
0: Yeah.
1: And then you drive yourself. I drove myself crazy because it's, and then you understand how how just people cherry pick information that they want and how it's one thing when it's just, I mean, it was my life, so it seemed like a big deal to me. But ultimately, I realized that it's not even anything. It's just a local radio guy. But then you think about it in big picture stuff that actually matters and people. That you know their opinions on the world and like other people.
0: Why would you? The other thing is, I got a smaller piece of it than you did. But when I was out those 6 weeks after surgery, I mean, why would I lie about brain surgery? People think, oh, he's fired, he's never coming back. And you being honest, were talking about being in rehab and you going through a divorce, and people were speculating that it was actually something else. Those are very damaging things to admit to. Why would I lie about that?
1: Right.
0: Of all the things to lie about. I didn't have that.
1: And then the show ends, and you're like, all right, well, this is what happened. And then, you know, Adolfo comes on, and then everyone else, and Joe comes on, and everyone comes on, and they say something. And there's people that are like, well, Fred must be telling them to say that, or they don't want to upset
0: right.
1: Fred.
0: I remember that.
1: And you're like, what the what do you think is going on?
0: I know.
1: You insane people. You think I wield this power behind the scenes and I'm I'm telling people as if I have, first of all, I don't have that power, and as if I want to have that power, be the most uncomfortable thing in the world. Look, I understand that there might be a fear of me making fun of someone on the air or something like that. But in terms of an obligation to me to lie for me, that is that has never been demanded or asked of or wanted. One of the great things about Hardy is he busts my balls. I enjoy that's a great relief to me. Finally, I have someone busting my balls. I can, it frees me to be a human being.
2: May I just confirm that the dysfunction was real? I would just like to confirm that, please, with everybody. Yes, we did. I'm not throwing shots, but we literally didn't know what we were doing on the show. Like now you guys have a meeting in there. When the hell did that happen?
1: I don't know. It was very proprietary. When I wasn't here, I don't know what was going on. It seems like
0: strange. It was the same stuff.
1: Well, it was just very proprietary.
2: I was telling them
1: last week. Well, I think it was even more proprietary when I wasn't here. Yeah,
2: I was telling them last week, those two were just, he was busting your balls, Hardy, last week. And I just shut my mic off and hanging out. And I threw a shot at you. And I'm like, well, usually John's right in there getting in there. But I had to let them kind of play in the sandbox together for a little bit, you know?
1: No, I don't mind. Listen, I like that Hardy makes fun of me because then I'm allowed to take a step back and not be the one making fun of everyone for a moment. Like, it's kind of nice. All right. Well, very good. That's a trip down memory lane with the COVID. Paul, go ahead.
3: You notice they don't show any reruns from that period on TV? And, like, you know, you never see the classic 2020 NBA final in the bubble.
1: Oh, yeah.
3: Put me memory hole that.
1: Yeah, okay. That is the sports stuff from the bubbles is just infuriating, is what it is. And the show, do you remember the show Superstore? It was actually a good show.
0: No.
1: Okay, so it was about people that work at essentially at a Walmart, but it was a sitcom on...
0: Yes, I do remember this. I never watched it, but I remember it.
1: I didn't watch it until, like, COVID.
0: Right.
1: And then it was on Hulu, and you wanted any kind of... I guess it was my... the soccer show. So, but they actually did COVID episodes where they had to... It was COVID during the store. So they, like, had masks on and stuff, and it wasn't some preachy thing either.
0: Yeah.
1: It was, which, you know, people got very into their own worlds with all this stuff. But, like, it wasn't like they were doing it to, they were just doing it because, like, this is what life was like. And so that's, like, impossible to watch. Like, I don't think I could go watch it back and watch Superstore from that, because just seeing the people with the masks on and how, I don't know, just in the remember those stupid screens?
0: Yeah. Between us? Yeah. We had plexiglass dividers between us that went up what? 3 feet?
1: Three feet.
0: 3 feet. Like, that was going to save everybody. I remember. They had to do something. So they put plexiglass dividers between us. Not that, you know, these germs could travel over those.
1: It's just like so insulting. It's just like,
0: what are you doing?
1: You know, I don't mind coming in at all. But have us come in or have us not come in. let's not pretend that these...
0: You're all in or you're all out. One or the other. Yep.
1: And I remember my daughter, like, made me my first mask, and there was no standard of what the mask had to be. It was just like a sock or something. Like,
0: yeah.
1: It's an influencer.
0: You suffocate the crap out of you. That's right.
1: Like, my daughter just, like, took a piece of fabric and, like, two rubber bands, and I think that was the mask that I wore for a month.
0: Yeah.
1: It's like, this is the thing? This is what we're pretending to do now? Okay. Very good. This is science, huh? This is what I'm doing. Very good. I'm wearing a sock over my face.
0: We got to move on. I'm getting depressed here thinking about this.
1: You're getting depressed.
0: My God.
1: At least you had something you couldn't control.
2: You got out of the house.
0: That's
2: true. I will say that.
0: Yeah.
1: You got to get knocked out.
0: Yep.
1: All right. I mean, listen, it wasn't... You kept it together mentally. I'm the one
0: on the outside. When I was here, I was together. I was not here, I was not together.
1: Well, listen, it's asking a lot of people to keep it together. All right. We will be back in just a moment. The World Cup and everything else, I'd imagine, we'll be back in just a moment.
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17: 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Friend. 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
19: Did you catch a game last night?

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1: All right, well, let's do the World Cup. Spain won the first semifinal on Tuesday, so yesterday, time to find them an opponent. Defending champion Argentina against England in Atlanta. And I don't know if you guys watched the first half. It was almost unwatchable in the first half.
0: No, I saw the – I actually saw the end. Because,
1: okay. Well, we'll get.
0: I was procrastinating doing anything, and my big excuse in my mind was, well, the World Cup. You got to watch the World Cup. But there is, and we'll get into it. This isn't about the game in particular, but it is very funny listening to national radio on the way in and hearing guys. It's just their default mechanism is that they're experts. Like these guys that you know never watch soccer, they do not watch international soccer. Like, you know, the problem is that England fell back. You know, they fell back. You know, and then they don't know the names of anyone, and you're like, just it's okay to like you don't know. It's okay.
2: You can say, I kind of like it that I don't know. Like I'm like going into it with a clear head, just watching sports.
0: Right. Exactly. Yep. Like, but it's just this need. And there, I mean, there are guys obviously on the radio that watch international soccer. There's guys that watch everything. But it is funny to hear like a guy from Philadelphia doing a shift, like an overnight shift on a national station, like breaking down the game when he doesn't even know like the dude's names. Like, it's okay.
1: Yeah.
0: Like, you don't have to do an X's and O's.
1: If there was ever a time to admit to this, like, oh, I didn't watch the game or something like that, now would be the time without repercussion. No one expected you to.
0: No, or just to find another angle on covering it. Like, what was, like, and you're taking 1,000 phone calls, just open it up to the phones. Like, what the hell happened? All right, go ahead.
2: Well, if you'd like some analysis, John.
1: Okay.
2: Early on, Argentina, very physical.
1: Joe, I'll tell you what, you know, you feel free to jump in.
2: Okay.
1: Whenever you want to. Ugly, Fred, in the first half, it was borderline unwatchable. I mean, and I know this number because I was watching 14 fouls called in the first 20 minutes, which isn't all that much if it's an NBA game, but if it's a soccer game, it's maybe 30 seconds of play and then it stops and then there are complaints around the ref and it was an ugly thing. And Joe is right. Argentina, incredibly physical in the first half. So we went to the end of the first half scoreless, both teams a lot on the line. England, this means everything to them. They've won one World Cup. It was in 1966, and all other World Cup teams are compared to this one. Meanwhile, Argentina has led a very charmed life just to get to this point. I don't know if you saw this. You remember they needed to score 3 goals in about 15 minutes to come back and beat Egypt in the round of 16.
0: It's funny. I saw that. Other than the U.S. game against that they lost to Belgium.
1: Yeah.
0: The only thing I've seen is Argentina with these furious comebacks.
1: Right.
0: I guess I've been quite fortunate in what I've seen.
1: So we're scoreless at the half. The second half started, and England, who is trying to complete a dream run in the tournament, took the lead.
3: Rodgers' chance to cross, hooks it, and it's Gordon! It's Anthony Gordon, who puts England in front early in the second half of the semifinal!
1: So Anthony Gordon's redirect in the 55th minute handed the Brits a 1-0 advantage. But then their tactics changed, as we were just talking about. Instead of attacking, England decided to pack things in their own end and basically play defense for about a half an hour, which is longer than it seems when you're facing Argentina. Goalkeeper Jordan Pickford made a couple of great one-handed saves to keep his team in front. They still had a 1-0 lead with about 5 minutes left until stoppage time.
3: Messi on Spence, trying to find space for that left foot into the middle. Enzo Fernandez! Argentina, they always find a way, and they've tied the game!
1: Joe Murray, your thoughts?
2: They have a horseshoe so far up their ass that they keep winning these games. And I credit them for it because Messi in the game, if you've watched, he had both assists. Everything he did was off a
1: pass.
2: Well,
1: don't spoil it now. We'll get there. You know, he's back.
2: Oh, we tied the game.
1: Yes, they've tied the game.
2: That's where we're at now.
1: Enzo Fernandez, thanks for paying attention. Enzo Fernandez off a feed from Lionel Messi in the 85th minute. The game was tied, and then, even though Joel ruined it, Argentina did what they've done for the entire knockout round.
4: Margarita libre! Margarita palo otra vez! Viva Messi! Primero, Spence! Ah, Maca! Ah, Maca! Messi engancha y va, tiró con la derecha!
0: Is this the first? Is this the guy that invented this?
1: Yes. Yeah, this is okay. Andres Cantor almost had a brain aneurysm.
0: Well, I mean, at least he's the guy who invented it.
1: Yes, that's because, no. There's no one else who does it like that. So,
0: because long after he's gone, I have a feeling people are still going to be doing that.
1: So that was a goal by forward Lautaro Martinez, who had just come on as a sub. He headed in another great pass from Messi in the 92nd minute. The pass from Messi was kind of like Tom Brady finding Julian Edelman in a seam in his own defense, just over one guy, just in front of another guy, and Martinez just appeared and headed the ball in. The defending champs got back to the final care of a 2-1 win, and as you might imagine, a crushing loss for England's striker and legend, Harry Kane.
5: Yeah, just got it for the boys, got it for everyone, the team, the staff, the fans. Yeah, we played a good game for the large majority of it. Once we went 1-0 up, we seemed to, just try and hold on, which, at this level is not enough. So just got it because we've worked so hard to be here, and the lads have given every last bit of running, sweat, blood, tears, whatever it is. Such a full short lap we did today is just kind.
0: Okay, so all I know about this is when the England, it took that guy's like last second goal to beat some garbage like Cape Verde or something, that there was a British analyst on after the game, and he was like ripping on England for how terrible this roster was, and that everyone in the stadium knew how terrible they were. And this was after they had, maybe it was right when England had tied whatever the game against Cape Verde or whatever. Was it Cape Verde that they were down and then it took that?
2: Yeah, that.
1: I thought that was Argentina, but I you may be right. I've lost track.
0: No, England.
2: Yeah. England. Oh, okay.
0: No, what did I say?
1: You said England.
0: No, yeah, but England, no, they played Argentina. No,
2: Argentina played Cape Verde.
0: Did England play? Whatever.
2: Norway last week?
0: No. It was a couple weeks ago.
1: Okay.
0: But, or it was a couple games ago. Anyway, the point of it is that the English analyst was saying how terrible the team is and how terrible the roster is and not to expect anything. And it's funny because then they get to the semis and they get up by a goal and now it's this unmitigated disaster for the manager.
1: It was DR Congo. I think that's
0: okay. Congo, yes. Yeah. So they were losing to Congo.
1: Yeah,
0: like fairly far into the game.
1: Yeah, it was 1-0. They were down. They had to get two goals late. You're right. I remember this.
0: Okay,
1: now.
0: So there you go, Congo. I apologize. Yeah. No disrespect to the DR Congo, the Democratic Republic of Congo.
2: Played great,
0: but so they can barely beat Congo. And the guys, and that was, I believe, in Atlanta. And the guy was crapping on him. But now it seems that they've lost this game, that it's an unmitigated disaster.
1: If this had happened to a Boston team, we'd have calls for days. The way they lost this game, that we'd have calls for days. If, say, the Patriots blew a big lead or the Red Sox got to the end and blew. Like a 2000, this had 2003 Red Sox game 7 against the Yankees written all over it.
2: Well, the biggest thing is that they lost last time up in the second half and blew the game. And then happened again this year with probably a worse team, Fred. They were the favorites going into yesterday. So this is horrific. This is now back-to-back World Cups where they have had a chance to go to the final and choked. They haven't won since 1966. And they're going to get worse. I don't think they get better. I think they fall back.
1: Kane is 33. You figure he has one more in him, maybe?
2: Maybe.
1: Maybe? I mean, that's the thing. Kane is like the foundation upon what they build that team around. I was reading this anyway, and the fact that this was his best chance.
2: Yep.
1: And now he's not kind of another. Argentina, by the way, guys, has played 4 knockout round games in this tournament. They did not have the lead after 90 minutes in any of them.
2: Yep.
1: And they won all of them. That's remarkable. They play Spain for the championship on Sunday.
2: Messi is, this isn't like, you know, everyone just says Messi is the greatest player in the world. You're watching him be the greatest player.
1: Yeah, it was.
2: It's like even at the Olympics, like remember Steph Curry in the gold game?
1: Yeah, yeah.
2: Willed
1: take
2: him
1: over,
2: back
1: sure.
2: And took over. Like, that's, if you want to talk about like analysis of sport, that's what you're seeing. But I have a further take on just sports in general when it comes to path. Argentina's path, simple. Honduras, Iceland, Algeria, Austria, Jordan, Cape Verde, Egypt, and the Swiss. They had to come back in every single game.
1: I mean,
2: but
1: yeah.
2: It's an easy schedule.
1: I know, but they played like crap for most of that.
2: Yeah. And Spain,
1: still, here they are.
2: Had the hardest FIFA schedule of anybody. They were the number one seed. So, like, the path in sports, Fred, New York this year, they got Wemby off of game 7 when they smoked every team by how many in every game?
1: Yeah.
2: People go back to the Celtics final, easy path, right? Say what you want. Did the Patriots have an easy path this year into the Super Bowl?
1: Yes.
2: The path matters. And I think for Argentina, they're playing spectacular late. They haven't been good. They truly haven't been good. So the fact that they're here is the path. Which is why Spain is a slight favorite.
1: Are you, you're betting Spain, I assume?
2: I think we're getting a...
1: Based on your argument, you should be.
2: Yes, we're getting a torch pass. I think you're going to see Messi pass the torch to Lamine Yamal. Lamine Yamal is an 18-year-old from Spain. He's the next... There's a picture of Messi...
1: I've seen this.
2: ...holding Lamine Yamal as a baby. Yeah. So, Spain, it's the matchup is here... The World Cup people who know everything, Fred. This is the future versus the present, and I do think that Spain ends up winning in the end. They've just been playing better, but there is a guy. I will tell you this: back in 2021, just said, and Argentina beat Spain 3-2 in the 2026 World Cup. That thing that I remember seeing it, and it keeps floating around nowadays. So someone from years ago. Predicted Argentina 3-2 in the World Cup.
0: Well, my suggestion is to get on Twitter immediately and start predicting the 2030 World Cup, just giving out random scores, and perhaps you can be the person.
1: And everyone will be paying attention.
0: That's right.
2: Plus 3,500 at the time for that matchup, too.
1: Wow.
0: You can bet that far out?
2: Yeah.
1: That's incredible.
2: Well, now with Kalshi, you can bet if Fred's going to be here by 5:45 or not.
1: That's true.
0: Good now. Luck getting in on that.
1: Yeah.
0: All right. We'll be back in just a moment. Here are the headlines.
6: Sports Hub headlines.
2: Well, you just heard John mention it right there. World Cup. It was awesome. Came down to the final minutes of the game, but Argentina moves on to the championship game. Lionel Messi, 2 assists in the game. And they'll take on Spain this Sunday in the championship game. The Red Sox begin their second half Friday. It's a day game, 1:35 afternoon over at Fenway Park. Jake Bennett will be on the mound. Sox 2 games under 500, half game out of a playoff spot. And the Bruins will open their season at home on Tuesday, September 29th. It's against the Rangers. It will be on ESPN. It will be an 8 p.m. start. 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I'm Joe Murray, and I'll get it right.
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0: Hey, we are Toucher and Hardy. John, what else is going on? I'm sorry, I keep putting up the wrong.
1: It's okay. The ESPYs were last night. We're going to get into more of that next hour, but there was one item of note before the ESPYs started. Jason Tatum stopped on the red carpet. Apparently, it was sleeveless day for Tatum, and because he was wearing basically a tank top. But they talked to him, and he spoke for the first time at length about the Jaylen Brown trade.
2: It's weird, yeah. Right? I've been on the Celtics for 9 years, and he was my teammate. Every single one of those. You understand throughout the course of a career that the NBA is a business and people change teams and change coaches and front office, but it doesn't make it any easier. There's still a human element of it that you feel those emotions, the city feels those emotions, but there's also a side of like we have to welcome our new teammates.
1: All right, no, I'll miss him. No, he's like a brother to me. And no, I really would have liked to have that dinner at Toscano's. None of that.
0: Right.
1: None of that.
0: If you want to see the mural that someone made of the fetishized adolescent fantasy of Bill Simmons of him at the head of the table at a dinner at, of course, Toscano's, the Boston, the iconic Toscano's Boston eatery. Private room at Toscano's, which is via his tweet. You can see it on YouTube or at any of the NBC Sports Boston shows because I have put it in a great place of relevance here at the studio. Arguably, it's not an offensive tweet, but the worst benign tweet I've ever seen was Bill Simmons' tweet on his adolescent fantasy of what it would take to get those two to play together.
1: So
0: no flunkies, by the way, he says.
1: So kind of an odd, I mean, it's a straightforward answer, but kind of odd in what it didn't have. So, I mean, I guess that's a way of answering the question. So I don't know. I don't know.
0: Then the analysis of the analysis, it's too much.
1: Yeah.
0: I mean, I don't know Jason Tatum's personality. I don't know how verbose he is. I don't know how revealing he is about his emotions. He's on a red carpet at a fake award show. I guess it's a real award show, but they made up their own awards.
1: Yeah, it's a fake.
0: He has a huge back piece that's very embarrassing, his tattoo. And then, you know, I saw him at the CVS in Chestnut Hill, and he was looking at me, and I know he didn't know who I was, but then I realized in retrospect that I had a red St. Louis Cardinals hat on.
3: And he's from St. Louis.
0: Two and two together, and now I look back on it. This is when he was wearing the boot. I look back on it, and I say, oh, Fred, you could have really struck up something magical with Jason Tatum.
1: Yeah.
0: Because, I mean, he lives probably about a mile and a half from me. I could have really dug in and been like, and then he would have been like, are you from St. Louis? I know what I would have said.
1: Sure.
3: But he's a golfer. Maybe you guys could have been golf pals.
0: Well, there was a rumor that he was going to join the club I belong to, which I don't believe to be true. No one at the club told me that. And I just say he's lucky he didn't. Because, that would have been like the Pied Piper. He needs to belong somewhere far. With far more celebrities in it, because he would get followed around.
1: Pasternak is a member of your club, isn't he?
0: I think I've played in some bocce ball thing against Pasternak, who is incredibly intoxicated. But I think Pasternak is a member of a couple clubs, and mine is one of them. I don't know, dude. I'm never there. It might have been a bit of an error on my part.
3: Just about the quote, though.
1: Yeah.
3: He did say it's weird. Like, he said it was weird. He's been consistent in what he said, too. I'm known as a Tatum defender. I just think that last year they both kind of went in different directions. Not because of anything personal. Just one guy was hurt and the other guy was trying to be the man.
1: Yeah.
3: And I just think that, I don't know. I just felt like he said it was weird. And I know on the if you were out, you were in Wimbledon, he did the sit down With I want to call it The View, but he was celebrating his book or whatever that he made.
1: I saw him, it was a Good Morning America.
3: He said something to the, like, you know, not all the information's out there. And but he's been consistent on saying it's weird, and he's been consistent on saying I'd like to welcome the new guys as well to make them feel comfortable. So we are looking into it. One thing I don't think people are making a big deal of is Jaylen Brown and Joel Embiid have not spoken.
0: They have actual beef.
3: Yeah. But, like, we're talking about two guys who don't play together anymore.
0: Right.
3: And, like, hey, was there an issue? Sure. Yeah. There had to be something. They wouldn't have broke them up. But the Embiid Brown thing is, I'm real. Intrigued by
1: That's
3: this.
1: That's absolutely real.
0: Yeah.
1: Well, I think Jaylen Brown said a lot of things about Embiid that his teammates wish they could have said many, many years ago. You think Tyrese Maxey, who's killing himself out there, would have liked some help? For a while, Embiid is always hurt. He's always got something to say, sometimes, most times negative about his teammates who don't play well. I think they are very happy Jaylen Brown is there, because now we got a guy who's not scared to talk to the big guy in the locker room, because he has a championship, and Embiid, as much as he talks, hasn't come close to one. So I think that's a good thing.
0: But Joe makes a good point, is that if you are, there's new guys on the team, I mean, these are the guys that you have to play with. If you just sit there and lament about how sad the old guy you are about the old guy's gone, I mean, you could make an argument that that's more damaging than anything else.
1: Yeah.
0: Like, your relationship with Jaylen Brown is professionally over for right now. You don't need to acquiesce to him at all. You should be focused on who's on your team currently. And if you make a huge deal about the guy leaving, I mean, these are the guys that you have to play with for the next 82 games and then one round, depending on what happens. You know, expectations are what they are until they don't hit them. And then you can immediately flip.
1: Oddly enough, though, just one quick thing. We talked about this briefly yesterday, Joe. The over-unders for the Celtics and the Sixers are very close. I've seen the Celtics with a higher over-under win number than the Sixers have.
0: Yeah.
3: Yeah, and there's only two teams, I think, in the league that have over 50 wins as their win total. I personally think the Celtics are going to go under the win total this year. I think they could
1: be. I saw 51 at one,
3: yeah,
1: 50, one
3: I saw 52 and a half some places. On paper, John, they should be better. You remove Jaylen Brown, add a healthy Jason Tatum with Paul George, they should be better. I don't think the regular season matters. And I think that, I've said this before, Paul George, Mitchell Robinson, they're not going to play back-to-backs. And, you know, Tatum might not play back-to-backs, for all we know. So I just think that they're going to need the rest of their roster to play better, and maybe that is an advantage, because it was last year, right?
1: Yeah.
3: How about in that Game 7 when they were down 20 points? They sat Jaylen Brown, and the bench brought him back in the game.
1: Yep.
3: So I'm not hating on Brown. I'm just telling you that they think they're going to be a better basketball team. I'm just going to bet against it, John, because it doesn't matter the regular season anymore. Chase the 50, 60, whatever it is?
1: Yep.
3: Be healthy in the playoffs. Yep.
0: Yes. Yep. That's all that matters. All right. We'll be back in just a moment. There could have been history made yesterday. I've seen videos. I don't know if I believe. I got to hear it for myself again with headphones on. And a man was stuck in something. That you could fetishize. We'll be back in just a moment.
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0: A half game back and two games under 500 right now as they begin their second half. The World Cup final is set. Argentina-Spain. Argentina had a 2-1 win over England yesterday. Both assists by Lionel Messi. The championship is set on Sunday. Spain versus Argentina. And the Bruins, well, they've announced three games. The opening night will be on September 29th. It's a Tuesday against the Rangers. Then they'll be on the road at Winnipeg for their opening night. And then their Saturday the 3rd of October in Minnesota. So get ready for those games. 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I'm Joe Murray.
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0: All right, it is the summer of farts as Adolfo, who will be at our big party a week from tomorrow, the 24th, at Memoir in the Encore Casino. Adolfo made an Instagram video that he asked me to collaborate on, announcing his appearance. So it is Nick and Adolfo's 40th birthday, and from 8 to 10, we will be at Memoir in the Encore Casino. Now, following that, there will be a DJ, and then some Postner guy or something that's a DJ is going to be performing until 2 o'clock in the morning. It's all free. So conceivably, you could go from 8 until 2 in the morning without any kind of cover. Now, there is a way to get in, and it's 98.5 the Sports Hub / party. And that is it. And you get in there and you sign up, and then you'll get a QR code and you'll check in at the party, and it will be very exciting.
1: Yeah, can you explain that? I've had people reach out to me, hey, Joe, can you put me on the list? I don't know anything about the list. So the list is exactly what you just said.
0: Right. There is no, it doesn't cost to get in. And, okay. The list is put yourself on the list. The place holds 600 people or something. I'm not concerned about overbooking it. So it would be 98.5thesportshub.com/party. There is no need for a list. There's no VIP or anything like that. In fact, I had to ask yesterday if there could be an area if need be, because we will be on stage from time to time. We have some things planned. Now, this isn't like a Wilbur show or something where we're performing for 90 minutes. This is like a old school BCN party type situation where the listeners are sort of the entertainment. We're looking to you to be the, I don't know how, it's been a while since I've done this. It's been, Jesus, since a normal party, not like a thing at a theater, just like a normal party.
2: It's been at least a decade for this show.
0: Right. And so I don't know how it will be anymore. They used to be insane, but don't worry. I've been in talks. He was agreed immediately, but Saugus's own Tyler Faith, adult film star Tyler Faith, put me in touch with the guy who owns DB's Golden Banana as well as two other establishments, and he has procured some women that work in his clubs to be Adolfo's angels for the evening. Mm. And I have gotten scrubs for Nick's male nurses.
2: Oh, there you go.
0: Now, we're going to have to figure out a way to get male nurses. They don't have to be real male nurses, obviously. It's just a visual gag.

0: that I'm already giving away, so it won't be necessarily even funny. But I did get large and extra large scrubs from a nursing professor that I know. And so those, I have the scrubs, and I have the people from the clubs, the women from the clubs. So I've done my part. And they will be performing, Nick and Adolfo will be performing on a week from tomorrow at Memoir at the Encore Casino. 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And if you've been listening for long enough, Adolfo started here when he was 19, and now he's turning 40. So if you want to feel old, that is it, an easy way to do it. All right. You know, they're talking about term limits for politicians, for senators. And, you know, you say, why? Well, Lindsey Graham, while not old, you know, died suddenly. People are saying, was he poisoned? I've seen that. Mitch McConnell is in the hospital, and he had to hold a newspaper up. I'm not making this up. He had to hold a newspaper up to show that it was the date of which the picture was taken, that it was like a ransom note. There was evidence in the form of a daily newspaper that it was the date. So, you know, guys are really old. Well, now let's cross the aisle. Chuck Schumer, he's talking in front of a packed Senate. It's that, what an amazing job. You get up and you talk. My father used to have this on. My dad used to put C-SPAN on and then go to sleep with it on full blast. He couldn't, I take it he couldn't be with his own thoughts, so he needed to drone them out with loud noise. But he couldn't have anything that was too stimulating on, so he would just have C-SPAN on, cranked while he slept. Now, my mother didn't sleep in the same bed with him anymore. Now, strangely enough, in retirement, they're back in the same bed.
1: Interesting.
0: Right.
1: How about that?
0: But for many years, they slept in separate beds because my father, his bed was a circus. When he drank and smoked, there was like just ashtrays and bottles and food.
1: Which would be why your mom went somewhere else.
0: Well, she was in there, I think, for a while. But then, and then he stopped drinking, but he still smoked. And then so there would be food and cigarettes everywhere. And I don't think he quit smoking until I moved out of the house. But yeah, his bed was like almost like a bar table. There was just chips and crap all over, literal crap all over it.
1: Yeah.
0: It looked like a homeless person or like a bed, someone who was housebound and bedridden, their bed. But nonetheless, he would crank this stuff. So Chuck Schumer was talking in front of, really, it looked like nobody in the Senate.
1: And Chuck Schumer, by the way, is 75 years old.
0: Right. So, you know, he should set to probably live a few more years. But there is something to be said about when you get older, the inability to hold in farts. Now, we've been through this with Biden and Trump.
1: Yep.
0: And the guy that used to cut my hair. It's almost like a walking fart. Very loose.
2: I don't know why that made me belly laugh.
0: What's like a walking
2: fart?
0: Yeah, because it's a walking fart. Like
2: they call it crop dust, is what I call it.
0: Well, it's crop dust, but they don't smell it. It's just it's a loose like, and they don't even know that they fart.
1: Sure.
0: You know,
1: that's quite an achievement, by the way, to not be aware.
0: Well, we
1: that this
0: had
1: is happening.
0: I know we have one from Biden where it's just like.
1: Well, no, there's a clear difference between Biden and Trump when it comes to this.
0: Well, but Schumer, you have to give him some credit. If he laughs after he does this, but there, if this just came out of him with no force and no will of its own, like if he couldn't, while he was talking, still control his sphincter not to make this much of a ruckus, but apparently this is real.
1: Okay.
0: This is on real, like the New York Post and stuff.
2: So we can call it a creak and squeak?
0: Absolutely. A casket creak.
1: How long have you been saving that?
2: I got a couple more if you want them.
1: Fantastic.
0: A casket crap.
2: The antique air biscuit.
1: All right. Here we go.
0: It's all about alliteration, all right. Baby.
1: Like it.
2: The golden puffs.
0: I don't get that.
1: I don't understand.
2: It means
1: the what?
2: They're old in there.
0: Okay. Very
1: good. All right. You should have stopped earlier.
0: All right. Very good. So here we go. Here is Chuck Schumer in front of the Senate.
3: And we need a complete investigation that's independent. Now on Iran and the NDAA, when all the Trump administration...
0: Now, you can hear himself chuckle. You hear him chuckle.
1: It's the hesitation before it happens.
0: Is it? But the thing is, it's just such a blatant fart. But this is real.
1: Yeah.
3: And we need a complete investigation that's independent. Now, on Iran and the NDAA, when all the Trump administration...
0: Now, it's being reported as a fart. This is not like a fart court situation. This is being reported as a fart.
4: Now on Iran and the NDAA.
0: Front to back. I just, you lose control, I guess, of your sphincter muscles. But again... Usually when a Trump or a Biden farts, it's a or a like a lazy, like almost like your brain and ass aren't in any kind of cohesion anymore. I will give it to Schumer that it's a it's
4: now on Iran and the NDAA.
0: I mean, that's a motorboat.
1: There's some flapping going on down
0: low. Well, no, it's a little tighter. It's a little tighter than most. But if he can't control that, my God. And you might as well just stop talking at that point, because you know that all that's going to be, anyone's going to care about is the fart. But listen. Just
1: say, hey, what's up? I did that.
0: All right.
1: Let's
0: so,
1: move on.
0: You know, Jackass has its last movie out, which I saw, and it's sort of a greatest hits compilation. But one of the greatest hits, of course, was Steve-O in a porta potty, and he's launched into the air with on bungee cords, and all the crap and stuff flies out. There's one where Ryan Dunn is in a porta potty and they make it explode, and then he comes out covered in blue, and they're acting like this is some sort of punishment, that people would not want this. But there was a man, Ryan, where was this?
5: This was in, where is it? It's right here. This was in Kansas City.
0: All right, so Kansas City, Missouri, much like the Canadian nude guy in the trunk, there was a man who, this is body cam footage, the police went to a porta potty in Kansas City because a man was stuck in the porta potty. Now, what are you saying? Was he stuck in the porta potty? They couldn't get the door open. Oh, no, the door was open. Well, was he really large? Was he stuck in the porta potty? They couldn't get him out of the door. No, no, they couldn't get him out of the bowl, meaning that he was completely submerged in the bowl. The man had crawled down the hole of the porta potty into the feces and the urine and the tampons and everything else, and he... couldn't get himself out. That was, which is a danger.
1: And why did he crawl in? Do we know?
0: Because he was scum.
1: Okay.
0: Because that's where he belonged.
1: Got it.
0: Why? Because just throw me with the rest of the wasted toilet paper. Chuck Schumer walking by.
6: Puffer's on the way. I can bring some dog or something. There. Yeah, now come out.
0: All right, so the police are asking him to come out.
6: Oh, come on, man. This
7: guy's dumping his head in.
6: I know.
7: Come on, get on out of there.
0: Now, are we sure this is real?
5: Yeah, it's real. There's like three or four firefighters standing around him, and there's somebody filming the whole thing. As somebody's taking a reciprocating saw to the toilet.
1: Ooh.
5: Trying to get him out.
0: But why are they? Go on, get out of there.
1: Yeah.
0: No. No, I will not.
1: See, that's the danger. If you say get out of there and he won't get out of there, who volunteers to go in after him?
0: But once you get the saw, I know, they're not, they don't seem too happy.
1: Straws for that.
0: But once you get the saw out, like, isn't asking him to get out of there kind of not the point anymore? That, like, you're pretty much, once you have the reciprocating saw and you're getting the bowl off of the porta potty, the whole notion of getting him out of there, you can't turn it upside down and just shake it And just until he falls out?
1: I don't know.
0: Make it crap me out.
1: To create a whole new problem. It's a gigantic mess that you have to clean up.
0: Oh, yeah. I'm part of the trash. Just throw me in with the poo. I've never been so aroused.
7: You're bitching notice.
6: Bro, come out.
7: You're going to out of there.
6: Watch your self. Get it way back. We're going to cut all the way down.
0: They're being pretty rude to him.
1: Yeah.
0: If he is stuck in there, they're afraid they're going to cut him with the saw. Which I don't know why you'd be so concerned.
6: Get way back.
7: Watch your arm. We're going back.
6: Yeah.
0: Why are they so upset? Is it, are you sure this is real?
5: Yeah, it seems like he doesn't want to come out is the problem.
1: He's a real life DA. That was pretty good.
0: No.
1: Come out. I like it.
0: You're not asking any of the other sewage to come out. If you ask me to come out, all the crap has to come out.
5: He keeps sticking his head up, too, and so they can see him.
0: Hello!
5: He's not coming out.
0: Whack-a-mole.
1: So he pops his head up, says no, and ducks back down?
5: Pretty much.
1: Oh,
0: no!
1: Great.
0: Come out. Nope. Oh. No. Now, he's covered in blue, or is he covered in brown?
5: It's too hard to tell. I would say probably blue. There's a lot of blue in there.
0: Yeah, okay. They put those chemicals in there.
1: Sure.
0: The blue makes it okay.
1: Yes.
0: The blue makes it, if you drop your phone in there, it won't hurt your phone. You just pick it right up and start using it again.
1: Oh.
7: Hey, you can get out now. I'm not going to get out.
0: Nope. Come in and get me. I want to be saved. You can hear him in there, and he's saying he can't get out. He's going, I can't. Come and get me, Ali Ali Oxen Free.
7: Like you did before,
6: clean,
7: but you never did.
6: Come out.
7: Just clean up like you were before. Go other way.
6: Push it the other way.
7: Other way.
0: Which way? Down? Up? Side to side?
2: Just so I have this correct, is he suction cupped his ass into the bowl?
0: No,
1: he's beyond that.
0: He is invisible. He is underneath
1: all
0: the toilet
1: the way
0: seat.
2: In. Okay.
0: So he's climbed into the he's gone into the toilet head first.
2: Okay.
0: Or feet first, and he's submerged himself.
2: And now he's stuck
0: in the sewage. Well, I mean, in quotations, he wants to be saved. He wants to be cradled like a baby. He wants to be removed from this hazard. He wants the firemen to get him out. And that's their job, is to remove guys from porta potties if they get stuck. So he must have called them, or someone must have gone in there and heard, you rang? Like, someone must have gone in the porta potty. Oh. Either he called the fire department, or someone went into the porta potty and there was a guy in there. Which I would think is maybe the most frightening thing. That's like a horror movie. Like, if you went into a porta potty and there's a guy underneath the toilet seat.
1: How scary
2: Hello.
1: Is that?
2: Hello.
1: Hello.
0: Hello. Hello. How deep are they, too? It can only be like 2 feet deep. I was prone. Is this a little person?
5: It's hard to tell, but they've cut a pretty large hole, like a hole large enough for him to probably get out by now, but I don't think he wants to.
0: I'm a little Weisenheimer. I'm a little devil.
7: Lean forward.
6: Listen,
7: Jesse. Lean forward. Put your head in the thing.
6: Listen.
0: You can hear the guy. Yay!
7: Listen. Put your head through the thing like when you were when you first showed up.
6: Hey, these screws are down in that
7: hole. No, they aren't. Lean forward, dog. I'm not listening. Lean forward like you were before. Now you're just talking now.
6: Listen.
7: No, lean forward. Put your head through the hole.
6: You got me. Get the hole. Get the out of
0: there. But hold, I don't understand.
7: Hurry up. Bro, come on.
6: Man, the screws are sticking out.
7: So lean forward like you had your head through the first
6: You've got space now.
7: No, you
6: Stick
7: lean
6: Stick your forward. Head through.
7: Put and your head through the hole. No, lean your head through the hole, brother. I'm the dumb while
0: There you go. Now he's insulting the fire department. He's saying that they're dumb. And the guy said, you're stuck in a urinal. And it's like, not that part. I can't get down that hole. I can't make myself that skinny. All right. Suffice it to say, the guy died. They couldn't get him out. They cut him in half.
1: The guy was upset when they extricated him.
0: The thing is, he fought it so much, they just agreed to let him die.
5: It says here they had to hose him off with the fire truck when they were...
1: I don't think water's going to do the trick.
0: Yeah, and they used the fire truck?
1: All right. No. You used the chemicals on that guy.
0: No, you got to... No, just put me in the back.
2: I just would have went to a gas station and hosed him down.
0: I don't know.
2: And then use the water.
0: All right. Yeah. Well, very good. Suffice it to say that that guy's dead now. No, I don't know what happened to him. All right. When we come back, the ESPN ESPY Awards were last night. And there was a lot of frivolity and fun. And we will have that for you in just a moment.
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0: We are Toucher and Hardy. The ESPY Awards were last night, and they were hosted by the guy from Saturday Night Live, Marcelo Hernandez. He is, of course, does the Rodrigo guy or whatever.
1: Or the Domingo.
0: Domingo. But that's he doesn't really do anything.
1: Yeah, he's the boyfriend of the person that just got married.
0: Yeah.
1: And then they brought in Bad Bunny, who's Benito.
2: Okay.
1: And they had fun too.
2: Okay.
1: With Domingo.
0: Yes, it's a kind of a bit that he doesn't have a whole lot to do with. It's more of the women, and then at the end he shows up and he's like a little guy. But anyway, he hosted yesterday, but DJ Khaled. Now, has DJ Khaled ever made a song? All I know DJ Khaled from is commercials.
1: Yes, he has made a song.
0: Okay, I know he goes DJ Khaled. He just yells that in the back.
2: How long has it been since he's made a song?
1: He's like the Funk Flex of
0: the Funk Master Flex?
1: Yeah, of like new hip hop.
0: Okay, because Funk Master Flex had still might have a radio show.
1: Is he still with us?
0: If Funk Master Flex had an afternoon show at like Hot 97 or whatever in New York City for a very long time, he beefed. There was a lot of beef with the other hip hop station.
1: Yep, Funk Master Flex still with us.
0: Does he still have an active radio show?
1: Professionally known. I'll look it up.
0: All right. You know, the industry's on hard times, music radio.
2: Oh, yeah. I understand.
0: So I don't know if they could still afford to keep Funk Master Flex, but he was there for a very long time. All right. So here is DJ Khaled. They somehow got him to come out to the ESPYs, and here's what he had to say. He's one of these guys that's super rich, and I have no idea why. Like, and all I know him as is rich. Like, that he's just got a lot of money. That's the only thing that I know him for.
2: I don't know what he does.
0: He's he's a DJ. He's DJ Khaled.
2: Yeah.
0: He is a producer.
2: Okay.
0: But I don't know. He's in a genre of hip-hop, a subset of hip-hop that I'm very unfamiliar with.
2: All right.
3: It's we the best Rock Nation Terror Squad. New York City, stand up.
0: All right, so he's with Terror Squad. I know that. I know what that is.
1: Yeah.
2: This was the beginning. The Savannah Bananas came out and started singing and dancing for some reason. And then for another reason, I don't understand, Khaled, in the middle of that number, walked out, hyped up the crowd, then disappeared. And the Savannah Bananas finished their routine.
0: So the Savannah Bananas have now they're just outwardly a gay camp show. Like that is exactly what's going on, which I actually think that it's incredible that they've leaned into it, because I told you, my son and I don't know, probably about 5-6 years ago, went to go see the Savannah Bananas, and at the end of it, I go, what'd you think? And he goes, it was fine, it wasn't for us. And that's because it's like a bachelorette party. It's extremely campy, gay, like Gloria Gaynor singing into the bat. They all gather around, they tie their shirts off. I'm seeing...
2: There was some of that last night.
0: Yeah. Like, it's for, like, hick women and it very campy gay guys. Like, it's like a camp affair. Like, it's not really like a sporting event per se. It's more... The entertainment is not geared towards a heterosexual man. Unless you love musical theater of the... you know, singing into a baseball, you know, like in Mystic Pizza or something, I would imagine.
2: Yes.
0: They, you know, the women, they get together and they sing into like a spatula in the kitchen. Mm-hmm. They all they gather around a bat and like sing into the butt of the bat. No pun intended.
3: Let's go!

0: right, so that's not so great. But then Marcelo Hernandez gets on stage, and he does a joke about Bill Belichick, because Bill Belichick needs to be mocked at all times, and here we go.
1: In 1973, hockey players didn't wear helmets. Basketball had no three-point line. And in 1973, Bill Belichick was the age his girlfriend is now. Is that the line? Is that where you're drawing the line?
0: Is that true? Because I was not alive in 1973. John was very
2: old. I was in college in 1973.
0: John was very old in 1973. He was still suffering from the Nixon situation.
2: That's right.
0: He was very upset about it.
2: All right. Bill Belichick was born in 1952. So not quite.
0: Okay.
2: Like 5 years off.
0: All right. Again, you have to remember that he is with a girl that is how old, Jonathan?
2: 25? 26? I forgot how old Jordan is.
0: I think she was 23 and now she's 24.
2: In 1973, Bill Belichick was a junior in college.
0: Okay. I was yet to be alive. And his girlfriend is in her early to mid-20s.
2: Yes.
0: And by the way, again, Bill Belichick is no George Clooney type. He's no George Hamilton. He's no, like, King of Morocco. He is a big-breasted old lug of crap.
2: Yeah, she's 25.
0: Yeah. And he's satisfying her sexually.
2: Yes.
0: That's what he does.
2: Yes.
0: He goes on to tell a joke about the WNBA.
1: I also want to shout out the WNBA players for signing a new deal, and they're now making more money than ever before. Yes. Yes. It's a lot of new money in the WNBA, man. Opening up the door for a new reality show. Basketball husbands. And wives. But mostly wives.
0: And then,
2: oh boy.
3: It didn't hit well.
0: And then Jake Paul gets referenced, who we've interviewed on the show. But we had Zoe Tate.
2: That was, I thought that's what it was.
0: Because he was
2: that.
0: On Bizardvark, I believe, with Olivia Rodrigo. Was Jake Paul on Bizardvark with Olivia Rodrigo, her first thing? You know, Olivia Rodrigo is still best friends with the girl from Bizardvark. She did not let her go when she became famous, and the other girl did not. That's just for your information.
2: Thank you.
0: In the new album, you seem pretty sad for a girl in love or whatever. That's out. And I got my daughter tickets to Olivia Rodrigo for her birthday, and she was a little disappointed because she just thought she was going to get them anyway. So why blow a gift on it? Like, you know, I could tell she was disappointed. I got her tickets to Gracie Abrams and Olivia Rodrigo. These are two separate concerts.
2: Spending all that money just because, you know.
0: Right.
2: The plane flight, the tickets.
0: Well, no. We're going in Boston.
2: Oh,
0: Olivia
2: okay.
0: Rodrigo is what Olivia Rodrigo might be the most expensive tickets I've ever bought to anything. And it's because, like, my daughter kind of likes Ariana Grande, but I didn't get tickets because it wasn't worth it. She doesn't like her. She loves Olivia Rodrigo. But what they do is like kind of these regional residencies. So like Olivia Rodrigo is playing like Boston, but not playing. I think she's playing in Brooklyn, but she's not doing anything in like Philadelphia or anything like around there. So, but she's doing like three nights at the Garden.
2: I see.
0: So when they do that, the tickets get to be astronomically high. And I can't wait around for them to buy them last minute because I had to give my daughter something for her birthday. But there was this aspect of when she opened the Olivia Rodrigo tickets, which I knew, so I gave them first, even though they were the most expensive of the two.
2: Yeah.
0: Because I knew, and she was kind of just like, oh, well, I thought this was understood that we were going to this. And then then when she opened up the Gracie Abrams, it was sort of the same thing. Like, kind of, I double gifted her. Like, these were things that she should have been getting anyway.
2: Oh, no.
3: Do you listen to Olivia Rodrigo?
0: Out of everything that she listens to, the up-tempo songs by Olivia Rodrigo, I like.
3: Like Teenage Dream or Driver's License, I think was...
0: Driver's License is just slow.
2: That was the first one, right?
0: I think it's My Way is the... Yeah. Or My Life is an up-tempo one off the new one. She's got, like, a very light, melodic... alternative thing. She was very influenced by The Cure. That's why the first single is called The Cure.
3: She plays guitar, too.
0: And Robert Smith from The Cure is on a song with her, and he sounds terrible. He's very old.
1: I also must say it's an honor to be here among so many incredible athletes and Jake Paul. Jake, that's just a joke, okay? Don't fight me. My dad and my stepdad are both here, and they're over 50, and I know that's how you like them. So fight them instead.
0: John, you're over 60. So the 70. Guy who, the guy who hosted the ESPYs, his parents are younger than you.
2: Kiss my ass, Fred.
0: Well, you're going to die soon. There's no question about it. It's just the way life goes.
3: I really don't know how old
2: Which
3: John
2: one of
3: Walker.
2: Us has a song? There's a song in there, isn't John is dead. The song over there says Fred is dead.
0: It's so ridiculous that people don't, that they feel they can joke about it. It's too close to the bone with you. Yes, Gerald.
3: Do you really know his age?
0: No.
3: Me either. I feel like it's like the mystery of the show.
0: No, he's told me like a million times. I just don't know. What are you, 59?
2: 58.
0: Okay.
3: Okay.
0: When
3: I
0: you turn 59?
2: November.
0: Yeah, so he's old. He's quite old. And he's got that bum ear. He's already had brain surgery.
3: No, I
0: that ain't getting any better.
3: I mean, I've known John for a very long time. I always thought it was kind of a mystery what his age was.
0: Oh, no, he never kept it secret. I'll hand it to him, but I just don't remember. Because it's not about me. So why would I remember
2: this time?
0: Yes, bring it back to me.
3: Have you thought about your 60th birthday yet?
2: I have not. It's not one I'm like rushing to celebrate. Yeah. That's what you're talking about.
0: Yeah, 40 was the last one that I went kind of balls out for. Like 50 was not. No. Your
2: 40th, I was there for that. Your 40th was really good.
0: Yeah, like 40, I didn't care. Yeah. 50, I did. 50, I did nothing.
2: I met his good friend Fierce at his 40th.
0: Yeah,
2: that was. And then there was the mariachi band that Fred was like, eh. And there was a picture of Fred standing next to the mariachi band, which he didn't like, and that might have been the best picture of the whole night.
0: I don't know what the theme was. I had no control over the party. I know that my ex-wife put together a whole thing, but it was for her too. It wasn't just for me.
2: A big deal that Zolak actually showed up.
0: Well, Zolak showed up for Fierce, and Fierce was a good indicator of that. I had to quit drinking, but I was nowhere near Fierce. I remember I said to Fierce, I'm like, he was like, I want to come into the show. So I got up in the morning to go to the show. And I go, all right, like, get up if you want to come. And he got up and he went downstairs and he took like three swigs of Jack Daniels. And he's like, nope. And he went back up to bed.
2: Didn't he like disappear and wound up in another state? I seem to remember a story like that.
0: He woke up in a hotel and he didn't know what hotel he was in.
2: That's what it was.
0: It wasn't the hotel that he had checked into.
2: Right. It was a different hotel.
0: Right. In a blackout, he had checked into a new hotel. And then when he woke up, he didn't know what hotel he was in.
2: You never did that.
0: No.
2: Okay.
0: No, I never woke up and didn't legitimately know where I was. I never woke up in like the bushes or like, I mean, I didn't really have a problem if you think about it. I always knew where I was when I woke up.
2: Right.
0: Yeah.
2: Yeah.
0: Like that severe a blackout, yeah. I to be honest with you, I don't know if I've ever had that like severe a blackout.
2: So we've talked about fear. You talk about fear. Adolfo has had more than his fair share of those. We were talking about the anniversary party where he just toppled over and crashed in the middle of Tremont Street. And right. Poor Nicholas, who weighs half as much as him, had to drag him to the side and help put him in a hotel room. He had no idea where he was when he woke up.
0: Right. And that was a performance. That was like us people paying just to see us at the Wilbur.
2: Right.
0: So with Adolfo having no regulator on him, this is just some free party.
2: Yeah.
0: Adolfo really could have at it.
2: Well, he did. I remember when he showed up that day and was back in the green room, he was already wasted.
0: But there was a green room. What I'm saying is that this is just a party. Like, this, there's very little pressure. This is our thing at Memoir a week from Friday, because you just got to go to 985thesportshub.com/party. It's free. And then you just get your QR code and then you show up to the party and then you're in. So like, but the, you know, people spent like 50, 60 bucks to come see us. So you got to entertain them.
2: Yeah.
0: And Adolfo showed up that drunk. So who knows what kind of condition Adolfo will be in. I've been told to tell him not to drink that much before it.
2: Probably smart. Yeah.
0: But listen, he's a man of 40 and I am a man of 51. I who am I to tell another man what to do? If Adolfo gets super wasted, that's on him. I can't drink with him anymore, But, you know, if he chooses to go on his own, who am I to wag my finger? Adolfo can get as drunk as he wants. We'll see. That will be part of the show, I guess. He might not drink at all. He might get low. He might get blacked out drunk. I don't know.
2: Sign up and come on in. Yeah. See which Adolfo you get.
0: I mean, Adolfo, if you buy him drinks, I'm sure he'll drink them.
2: Sure.
0: I mean, you know, it's up to Adolfo what he does. All right. We'll be back in just a moment. Here are the headlines.
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3: Well, Major League Baseball will just have one game tonight. It's the Mets and the Phillies. Not really sure why that is happening, but the Red Sox also play a doubleheader tomorrow as the second half begins. They'll play a 1:35 game, which Jake Bennett will start. Then there's a game at 7:10 p.m., which I'm not aware who will start that game, unless John Wallach knows, but I am not sure. So I will get that information as soon as I can get that to you, as the Sox are two games under 500. In half a game out of a playoff spot. The World Cup final is set. Argentina and Spain. Argentina had a great comeback win over England yesterday. Lionel Messi, two assists in the win. And the Bruins will open their regular season at home. September 29th, a Tuesday. It'll be on ESPN. It's against the Rangers. They'll also then head on the road to Winnipeg and then Minnesota on October 2nd and 3rd. 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

0: know. I know. I know. No, you don't know.
1: Everyone agrees that I'm the only one who's not wrong.
2: Right or wrong, they're back. Tutcher and Harding on the Sports Hub.

0: We are Toucher and Hardy. Joe Murray is in for Hardy today. He and Maz are playing in a big golf tournament at Hardy's Club. They are, Maz has taken today and tomorrow off too to play in this golf tournament.
1: Him and Hardy are, I find it amazing that Hardy is not here, and I understand why he's not here, but the first round of the Open Championship is this morning.
0: I'm surprised you have not put it on TV.
1: Yes, I had forgotten, as a matter of fact.
0: Yeah.
1: Sungjae Im has the lead at 4 under par.
0: It's in progress right now.
1: Yes.
0: It's in Southport, England. They were concerned, apparently, the people in charge of the tournament, that if England had won yesterday, since the World Cup final is on Sunday, that they were not going to get anyone to be able to go to the tournament.
1: Royal Birkdale, Scottie Scheffler, and Bryson DeChambeau, who, by the way, are playing together, are both one shot back.
0: Right. And it's very exciting. But the 98.5 Sports Hub Golf Club will be on the air live. It's one of the four times a year that Hardy bothers to do it live. Ryan, will you have to be involved with that?
2: No, I do not have involvement with live shows.
0: Now, does, in all seriousness, does he contact you more about the 98.5, the Sports Hub Golf Club, or this show?
2: Probably the golf club, yeah.
1: Probably.
0: So that is that more labor-intensive for you, or is it just more talking to him?
2: It's more talking to him. It's not labor-intensive. It's just planning. Like, I had a discussion with management in the office before the show started that, you know, I should be booking guests and looking for segment ideas. I'm sort of taking an expanded role.
0: How do you book guests when he has like guys that run municipal courses on, which he literally does?
2: Well, that's
0: he
2: the
0: has
2: thing.
0: He ends greenskeepers up from municipal courses
1: sure
0: on the
1: oh,
0: show,
1: yeah. Yeah, yeah.
0: And we'll talk to them for like a half an hour. Does he want you to just like cold call golf courses?
2: I've done that to some places this season so far, but he has done a pretty good job of finding these people. I'll reach out to people, but then he'll be like, I actually have somebody already. So
0: yeah, you know, he gets these relationships because he gets sweetheart deals at his club and everything else. Like, he gets a bunch of free stuff.
1: Walk on to whatever golf course he wants.
0: Right.
1: Yeah.
0: And I think he's got a whole situation going on at his club. Like, I think that Hardy, by starting this 98.5, the Sports Hub Golf Club, has saved himself, given the amount of golf he plays, probably $10,000 or above.
1: I was going to say, you might be lowballing it after all these years.
0: Well, he plays two or three times a week, which I do not understand. It is such a chore. I don't understand how, I wish I liked it that much. I wish I liked anything that much. But Joe, you're in the same boat. You can't, you're not a big fan of going out there for 5 hours, are you? 4 or 5 hours?
3: We're talking golf here?
0: Yeah.
1: Yes.
3: Hell no.
1: Well, now you've taken the step into the golf forum recently.
3: No, Joe on the Go was something I did a year ago that finally came out because, you know, production costs. And I went golfing for the day. We played, just so you know, I only played 4 holes.
0: Yeah.
3: It was hot as hell.
1: Yeah.
3: You know what I will tell you, though? I grew up on the golf course. I played at George Wright my whole life. I was everything. And I worked out because I played sports, so I don't do either anymore at all. Done. See you later. Bench pressing 350 pounds means nothing to
0: you
3: me.
0: You could bench press 350 pounds?
3: At the time, I could, yeah.
1: How about that?
0: Holy moly.
3: Yeah, we started with the 220s and then stuff and started getting stronger.
0: 220 is what they use at the combine, correct?
3: Yeah.
0: For the reps. How many 220s do you think?
3: I think I did maybe like 28, something like that. But there were guys who did like 35 and 40 and like whatever.
0: In high school?
3: Yeah. Oh, yeah.
1: Wait.
3: Plus, everybody was doing juice when I was playing.
1: But the other part, some of these
0: were you?
3: No, linemen. I didn't. How could I find it? Now it's all pill form. Well, it was pill form.
0: It was.
3: Yeah.
0: It was like the 90210 when Brandon has to step in because Steve is getting involved in that.
3: But
0: the whole basketball team at West Beverly.
3: Nobody drug tested.
1: It wasn't basketball. It was track and field.
0: I thought it was. Steve wasn't on the track team.
1: He was on the track team briefly, yes.
0: And just for that episode?
1: Brandon had, well, if you really want to go through this, Brandon figured things out, but he was close to the team. He gave the story to Andrea at the end.
0: Yeah, yeah.
1: So, yes, it was track and field.
0: Steve was willing to do steroids and risk all that for track?
1: Apparently.
3: Steve had a lot of issues.
0: Oh, well, Steve was a bit of a punching bag from the script writers.
1: You have Rush as your dad, and you have a former actress as your mom who never really.
0: Well, she married Mel. No, that was Kelly's.
1: That was Kelly's. Mom. That was Kelly's.
3: He had a lot of pressure, John.
1: No, there was a lot of pressure on him, but then there was the part where he found out he was adopted anyway and went to find his dad in Scottsdale, Arizona. So there was a whole thing.
0: That must have been very late in the show.
1: No, that was actually earlier in the show.
0: Really?
1: Yes. There was a whole adoption thing. And at the end of one season, I think the last view is him getting on a bus to go to Scottsdale.
0: Is this before or after he played Barry Bonds and his dad?
1: It's right in that same time.
0: Okay.
1: Barry and Bobby.
0: In the golf tournament.
1: Against him and Rush. And Rush was cheating because he put the golf balls in the freezer to get more length off the tee.
0: And Steve makes the putt, though, at the end.
1: Yes. After threatening to expose his dad for cheating.
0: They give Steve a W in that one.
1: Yeah.
3: We did Andrew, and it was over the counter.
0: Right.
3: You could do it. This is before the Maguire thing, too.
0: Before it?
3: Yeah, because... yeah, I want to say, was that 98, 99, the Maguire, Andrew?
1: When they saw the bottle up on
0: it. I had just moved to Atlanta, so I think it was 99.
3: Yeah, because that would have been my last year in high school. So, yeah, but it was right over the counter. It worked because we used to take that creatine stuff. And normally the worse it tastes, the better it worked.
1: Oh, really?
3: Yeah, that's what I
0: would. Well, my son takes creatine. I mean, the creatine is, it's apparently, from what I've heard, not a big deal.
3: Helps with cramps.
0: Thought it was giving Peterson cramps.
3: Oh,
0: that's what he says, Darren Peterson. But but the thing that they did, you do Rip Fuel?
3: No, I never did that.
0: Because you were trying to put on.
3: No.
0: You were trying to put on.
3: I was. I was told I was too small.
0: So really?
3: I played center. Yeah. Because I played tackle, but those guys are 6'5" at the next level.
0: Rip Fuel was basically straight speed. And then they sold it like back then. They always come up with something that you can buy at GNC that's just like a synthetic version of a like incredibly harmful drug. But I know when I was in college that Ripped Fuel was essentially just speed, and that it could get your heart going very, very quickly. It was not a caffeine based substance. It was based in some other kind of compound that was very similar to just Reds.
3: Fred, I think we're starting to learn that none of us cared back then.
0: I didn't like speed ever, so like I didn't like Rip Fuel. Like, I mean, if you want to talk about fears, to take like just just take a bucket of. Well, I mean, it was legal. It wasn't even a big deal.
1: No,
0: like people
1: just
0: took Rip Fuel before.
1: No,
0: I know, but people took Rip Fuel before they worked out. That's what people did, and it was just speed. All right, we'll be back in just a moment. We're going to do Murray's Musings on the account of Joseph being here.
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1: Well, the Red Sox are off today. They'll play a doubleheader tomorrow when they begin the second half against the Rays. They'll play 10 games against the AL East. You could say the next 17 games, John, will dictate the future and the season. 1:35 start tomorrow. Jake Bennett, Jake and Bake will get the start tomorrow, and then they play a night game at 7:10. Two games under 500, only a half game out of a playoff spot. And the World Cup final is set. Argentina, Spain. Of course, Argentina, 2-1 win, their comeback win yesterday over England. 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You gotta love the Nines. I'm Joe Murray.
2: This is what happens when analysts take over the game, take over the sport.
0: This is where you talk sports.
2: It happens all the time.
0: The Sports Hub.
3: And we're back. Tutcher and Hardy on the Sports Hub.

0: Who's
1: is that?
0: That
1: Feldman? Is that Feldman?
2: Yes, that was Mark Feldman. I've been here for 15 years. How long has the station been on? 17?
1: 19.
2: Well, wait, I started in...
0: No, not 19.
1: What am I
0: 2009.
1: Yeah, so my kids were born 3 weeks before we started. So, yes, it's 16.
0: 16 years.
2: So, yeah, so I started, a year after Feldman was here then. And he just one day made that rap. And I've been using it since. It's probably the oldest. Is it the oldest bit at the station?
0: I don't know. Yeah, probably.
2: I don't know.
0: Is it older than Maz's tears?
2: Yeah.
0: Okay.
1: That's saying it right. It's tears.
2: Well, you guys have had the stack for a long time, right?
0: I mean, that's nothing, though. The stack is just leftover crap at the end of the show.
1: It's like the only thing that changes is the music.
0: Yeah. I mean, it's not... the stack was what used to be What Did We Learn Today, which I think I ripped off from Opie and Anthony. So the stack is nothing. I mean, it's like what happened last night in the stack and the email segment are pretty standard things, even though no one else does what happens last night. So, hey, look, whatever. I thought that it's 6:20 in the morning. You're on a sports station. Maybe people are up and they don't know what happened. That's how I found out about the Giannis trade was was I got up in the morning and I turned on the radio.
1: But didn't that used to be the mailbag at the beginning?
0: Yes.
1: The mailbag kind of petered out real quick. I remember
0: that. I got sick of it.
1: Yeah.
0: It was just a computerized voice before like real AI. It was just a computerized voice reading emails. Yes.
1: Yeah.
0: I got sick of that pretty quick. Yeah. I think that might have been my idea, too, and then I got sick of it right away. All right, Joseph, what do we have?
2: This segment, generally, I complain about something or I find a story that I'd like to relate to, and figured I've been on vacation, you've been on vacation, John went on vacation. Why don't we catch up on some stories?
1: Yeah. All right, good.
2: Well, I want to just let everyone know that I was right about lettuce. You guys know I don't eat lettuce. I don't eat salad. I've been out forever, John.
0: No cold vegetables.
2: I don't like raw vegetables. I'll eat them hot, but I will not eat them raw.
1: Really? Right. You'll eat cooked carrots?
2: I'll eat cooked carrots, not cold ones. Ugh. I'll eat broccoli. I steam everything. I have a steamer.
0: You take the nutrition right out of it. You love it.
1: Yeah. all the fiber is gone. It's for the gross stuff that's left over.
2: It's like deep fried. If it's deep fried, I'll eat it, you know?
1: Well, that's fair.
0: Do you air fry?
2: Do I air fry? Oh, Jesus, all like COVID. That's all I did.
0: I used the air fryer yesterday.
1: I love it. Fantastic.
2: I get dino nuggies sometimes and pop them in there. Yeah.
0: I made chicken wings in the air fryer for my daughter and I, like a real dad, like a real parent.
1: Yeah.
0: I was in the kitchen making food. I used the air fryer. Went to Wegmans and I got what do you call them? They're not pot stickers. The
1: dumplings.
0: Dumplings.
2: Oh, yeah.
0: And I put them in the air fryer.
1: Oh, yeah.
0: And we ate those, too, like at the table. Like real family.
2: Wow.
0: My son was out of town, and she's a child of divorce. But, I mean, that's as close as you can get to a nuclear home.
2: And you have a table and everything?

0: Well, I have a counter in the kitchen.
1: All right. Well,
0: with stools.
1: Okay.
0: With backings on them. You know, John wouldn't know. He's never been to
1: never
0: the house.
1: Never been in there. No.
0: Ryan stayed there. I can't even tell that Ryan was there. Did you shower in my home?
2: I did, yeah.
0: In what bathroom?
2: The downstairs one.
0: Did you go through and clean everything? Like, just clean it? Like, what did you use for towels?
2: I brought my own towel.
1: Oh, my God.
0: This is no hyperbole. There's no evidence of Ryan being there. There's nothing in the refrigerator.
1: He was there for like 9 days.
0: There was nothing in the dishwasher. There's no sign of him in that bathroom. And you're not even supposed to really use that toilet. But there's not even, like, you must have gone through and, it just occurred to me yesterday. I'm like, I bet you Ryan showered down here. And I can't, there's not one bit of evidence that he was in that room.
1: Did you do a clean sweep before you left?
2: Yeah, I did. But I didn't really make, like, much of a mess anyway. Like, I used the bathroom down there, but I brought my own towel. Like, I bought a bar of soap, like, at CVS. I don't know.
1: Huh.
0: Because I didn't tell him where you could have found it easily, but there's a linen closet with a bunch of towels in it, but I didn't even think to tell him. But yeah, Ryan was in there. I paid him $900.
1: Yeah, I know. You were real quick to point that out yesterday. Yeah,
0: that's a lot of money. That's real hay for a kid like Ryan.
1: How many days?
0: Who lives with his parents.
1: How many days was he there?
0: Well, there were half days where I gave him $75.
1: Okay.
0: Because we can't go crazy. It was $150 a day. But he has to be as fair to me as I was to him. You know, like $150 for a full 24 hours. If it was the Thursday I came back from Detroit or the day that I left. If he wasn't spending the night, basically, it was $75.
1: How many days total?
0: Oh, Jesus.
1: Including
0: I left
1: and
0: on
1: falls.
0: A Tuesday and came back on a Tuesday. So
1: eight.
0: Eight. So, like, so I would say two half days and six or five whole days?
2: Yeah.
0: What's six times 150? Come on, fellas.
2: 700 something, maybe.
0: Yeah, all right. So, yeah, so that sounds about right. $900. Wrote the check, brought it in right away.
1: Yeah, the second you got here.
0: Yeah, the second I handed it to him, I go, our business is done, prick.
1: Yeah.
0: I go, go screw.
1: A man who left your house spotless.
0: I said to him, we're square. No going back on this now. No demanding more money. No suing. I had him sign an NDA. Because no one can know about the dildos.
1: I understand.
0: No one can know about the dildos.
1: I get it.
0: I kept an eye on Ryan and my eye in the sky. And I told him, I warned him one thing. I said, don't go in the dildo room. I said, I'll know. You don't know how I'll know, but I'll know.
3: You have a smush room?
0: Where Snooki and I have sex.
3: Yeah. Jersey Shore, they had a smush room.
1: Sure.
3: Where you go when you brought people back.
0: If I ever was to have sex, I suppose I would just be whenever the kids weren't there. Then I could go. It's a playground when the kids aren't there.
1: Right.
0: No surface is safe. All right. What do you got?
3: Anyways, guys, there's this parasite that's given everybody explosive diarrhea.
0: Mm-hmm.
3: And it's early information has shown lettuce is the common product. And, well, we have audio here. Taco Bell has also been linked
1: under investigation for a possible connection to this.
3: Yes,
1: I've seen that.
0: When was the last time that you had Taco Bell?
3: The last time I went, they screwed up my order, and I haven't gone since. So that was within the last year.
0: Okay, so the last time I was at Taco Bell was when I got off the plane in Knoxville years ago, and the woman behind the counter announced that she had to take an ass. And got up and walked into the customer bathroom, which I guess is the bathroom everyone uses, to go take a dump while they were making my food.
3: I wouldn't have been hungry anymore.
0: I ate it. She didn't make the food, but it was a girl. If it was a guy, it wouldn't have been, as bad. But just a woman announcing she was going to take an ass.
1: Fred has a problem with women and
0: don't?
1: Well, not I do, but you have been like, oh my God, get away from me.
3: No, I will
1: thing.
3: Tell you this. When I went to Catholic school, so like girls pooping or farting, that wasn't a real thing.
0: No,
3: it
0: it's
3: felt like
0: still
3: they
0: not.
3: Incubated them all day and then let them go and you weren't around.
0: No, there's really no reason for a woman to let you know that she's taking a crap. There's absolutely no reason. I mean, I lived with my ex-wife. I started dating her when I was 26. I'm unaware of her ever going taking a crap. That never was discussed ever. I was with her for 20 years, probably with her for 20 years, never ever, and lived with her for probably 15 of those. 16 of those, never, ever, ever. Now, me, I could do whatever I want.
1: Mm.
0: That's the rule. But she would say nothing. All right? All right, what's going on?
3: What did they say? We got audio here from the people.
4: This morning, fast food giant Taco Bell says it's voluntarily removing some ingredients from select restaurants as a precautionary measure.
0: This seems like a half measure. Some items from some restaurants.
1: Right.
0: Like, they're not all coming, all the ingredients are coming from one place. Which Taco Bell, I think the old adage goes, they have three ingredients, meat, beans, and lettuce.
1: Lettuce.
0: That everything is just some combination of meat, beans, and lettuce.
4: Amid the growing outbreak of an intestinal parasitic infection in the U.S., Taco Bell telling ABC News in a statement, the health and safety of our guests is our top priority.
0: Oh, well, I like to hear that. I thought it would be very low on the list.
1: It's very important that you state that for the record.
0: Right. I mean, that just doesn't sound like corporate speak. I mean, Taco Bell cares. Let's be honest. They've done a lot of good in this world.
4: Public health officials have not confirmed a link to Taco Bell or any specific ingredient, adding, we will continue to closely monitor the situation.
0: I'll help.
4: There are currently 1,645 confirmed cases of this intestinal illness, cyclosporiasis, in the U.S., with over 5,000 more suspected. The CDC warning that number could keep rising through the summer because it can take a week or two for symptoms to show. Cyclosporiasis is a parasitic intestinal illness that causes fatigue, fever, and uncomfortable explosive stomach upset.
0: Now, I had a parasitic infection or I guess it's not an infection, a parasitic episode when I was in high school, sophomore year of high school, and it's the sickest I've ever been, and it lowered my immunity to such a degree that I got chicken pox while I had it, and then I got mono. Like, I had, like, no autoimmune system. I missed, like, 2 months of school in a row.
1: It's funny you say that.
0: It made me a mental case.
1: I had the exact same thing happen to me, but in my 20s.
0: Ooh.
1: Yeah. Like 22, 23, chicken pox and mono, same year after I got, I don't know about violently ill, but ill for a long period of time.
0: I was so sick, they thought that I had like a disease. They thought I had some kind of like disease, and did they go up in there? Very far. And it was the worst. And I couldn't sleep at night because I was going to the bathroom so much, and I would like pass out and wake up and I'd crap myself. Like, that was what was going on. Ooh. It was real bad.
1: Ooh.
0: So I don't think this is... You've crossed the line here, Joseph. This is not funny.
4: The most cases are in Michigan.
0: Yes, Joe.
3: Is the explosion inside or when you crap?
0: It's explosive diarrhea, meaning that it's an explosion outside.
1: Outside.
0: Like, so when my dog outside ate the Nicorette gum. And had such bad diarrhea that it got on the ceiling.
3: Yeah. Well, I was wondering about that. Was it explosion? You know, how does it explode?
0: Well, it's a combination of gases and things of that nature.
3: Obviously, having this inside you doesn't sound good, but have you ever wanted to get cleaned out like that?
1: No.
0: No.
1: No, no, no.
3: Okay.
1: No.
0: I think that's something that people have overthought, and I don't know if there's a lot of medical evidence to back it up. It seems like if colonics or something like that really worked, they would have figured it out by now.
1: No, I'll take care of that myself.
3: There's this stuff that tells me you're not fat, you're infested. And they tell me to take this stuff, and then that will clean all the nasty stuff inside me, out of me.
0: Would you take Ozempic?
3: No, maybe, but no. It's my doctor says I'm healthy for a fat guy.
0: So I took Ozempic one time, and it made me so sick. I took it literally once. I took one dose of it. I got it from a guy that a nurse practitioner recommended. He had an office in Dedham that was just boxes of Ozempic in a desk. It was literally just like a makeshift office, like a gold rush to sell this stuff. And I injected it, and it's the sickest I've been. I mean, because when my throat was serious, but it didn't hurt. Like, the sickest I've been in, I don't know, 20, 30 years.
3: But you lost so much weight because you've changed your, like, lifestyle.
0: Yeah. When I stopped drinking, I started moving more, and I don't eat a ton.
3: But your body probably rejected it because you don't need it.
0: I don't know what happened or if I have a weak immune system, but it made me so sick. And then I asked someone here, I said, you take it. He goes, yeah, I'm just sick all the time. Yeah. They're just like, I'm just always sick.
3: Some people, like I actually, there are people I know who have GLP-1s because of their own health issues, not because they're just trying to lose weight.
0: Right.
3: But they say they battle with certain things. But for the most part, it does change. Like, your appetite does change. You don't want to eat.
0: Well, to my knowledge, it slows the way your body, like, digests food. So, like, you feel full for much longer. Like, it literally slows down the digestive process.
3: So, are you full of crap then?
0: That's what it sounds like. All I know, dude, is it made me so sick. There's no way that it's good for you. Like, look, I'm not the world, and I understand. I'm starting to realize that, like, just because something happened to me doesn't mean it happened to everyone. But all I know is that if something has the ability to make you that ill, I called the guy. I go, you got to put something in. I had Milo before. I shouldn't maybe say this, but I only live 0.3 miles from my old house. I was so sick, I couldn't even make. I said to Milo, he had his permit. I said, take mom's car and come get me. because like I can't drive, like so I called them and I'm like, you got to do something, put some prescription through, like something's going on that's terrible. So it was just whatever those things that dissolve under your tongue are, like the prescription anti-nausea things, and I was taking them two at a time and they weren't doing anything.
1: But that's brutal.
3: Anyway, so that was one story. So let's go from diarrhea to penis.
1: All right.
3: But before I get into this, I want you guys to guess what state this happened in. It wasn't
1: Florida.
3: It wasn't Florida. I was going to start there. All right. A man was charged with arson after police say he cut off his penis, doused it with gasoline, and lit it on fire in the garage of his mother's house.
1: Texas.
0: No, Wisconsin.
3: Nope. Want another shot?
1: Yes.
0: Long Island.
3: Nope.
0: I was thinking Buttafuoco.
1: Syracuse, New York. I have no idea.
3: Indiana, everybody.
1: Okay. Well, that was my next guess.
0: A lot of the body cam footage comes out of Wisconsin. You'd be surprised.
3: Huh. Fort Wayne, Indiana. So if you were going to cut your penis off.
0: Yes. If. But right. Certainly.
3: This man used a butter knife.
1: Oh,
0: I think that there might be a little mental illness. I don't mean to. I don't mean to play a doctor here.
1: Is that all he had available to him?
3: He also got charged with a felony of arson for his mom's house.
0: Yeah, I think the penis removal. I think that might get dropped. I think. Did it burn the whole house? Well, let's hear.
5: A man admitted he set his own genitals on fire. Police say Christopher Pettin of Fort Wayne first told them he'd been stabbed. Later, police say he admitted to cutting off his genitals in the garage of his mother's home.
0: Oh, the garage? Really? Like, that's a safe place to do it.
3: I don't know why he chose that place.
0: Because, I mean, if you want to think of the dirtiest place in the house, you'll get a staph infection. If you're going to cut your penis off, you got to go into a room that's barely used, like the dining room. You know, like one of the house, like when you grew up and there was a room that no one used, like the dining room. Like the living room on the first floor of my house, very seldom used. That's where I'd cut my penis off. That's the safest spot if I was going to go infection free, if I was looking for a
1: Maybe in his mind he thought, well, if I do it in the garage, I won't burn the house down.
0: Perhaps, but you know, that's also where there's gas, unless they don't park cars in there.
1: I didn't say he was smart.
0: Well, I would think that
1: that was his thinking.
0: I would think that his thinking was not clear at all.
1: Yeah.
0: I mean, you're cutting your penis off in the garage like some bum. You cut your penis off in the living room amongst your things. Amongst your prized possessions.
5: The 36-year-old then reportedly told authorities he poured gasoline on the dismembered organ and set it on fire. Our sister station in Indianapolis reports that he is now facing a charge of arson.
0: Well, listen, that's if you were on the jury, would you convict?
3: Yes.
0: It's his own mom's house. He lit his own penis on fire. He's already become a eunuch, and you would still convict him of the arson.
3: Oh, yeah, he's done. I just don't like the butter knife. I'd use a cleaver.
0: I don't know. Sure. I'm letting use a cleaver. You'd want it one and done.
3: See you later, big boy.
1: Yeah, it's just
0: big boy.
3: Well, that's the same.
1: Wow.
0: Joe is very well endowed, ladies and gentlemen.
1: Take notes.
3: Speaking of big boys, and I know we're very far up against.
0: We don't have time to play another one. But maybe if we really
1: maybe
0: it.
1: Stack.
3: This next one
1: that'll be
3: really
1: for
3: love.
1: The stack. There you go.
0: Yeah, we'll use it for the stack. Absolutely. Yeah. All right. We'll be back. Tom Caron is going to join us in just a moment.
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0: All right. Is this me? This is me. You gave me something here? 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
8: We are right now in third place, I think. We're not where we want to be, but we are on our way there. We're already making adjustments. The team has a really good chemistry, and the energy is there. And the guys that have been calling up from AAA are doing a great job. They're willing to listen, willing to work out, and they're willing to leave their heart on the field, which that's what we want.
9: We're Dutcher and Hardy. Joe Murray is in for Hardy today. Tom Caron, you know him from, among other things, his Red Sox coverage on Nesson. He's kind enough to join us every Thursday. Hello, Tom.
10: Good morning, guys. How are we doing?
9: Very good. I don't think... I was here the last time that we talked to you.
11: You skipped a week, but he's back.
9: Birmingham, Alabama just seemed like... 7 years. But since I've talked to you, things have been going quite well for the local nine.
10: Much better. 14-2 will certainly change things. So good to be back and talk about them.
9: Absolutely.
11: Are you all in? Is this it? They've turned the corner. Yeah. We're headed to the playoffs.
10: All in. We keep punting it down the road, but these next 10 games are going to dictate whether this is, I mean, it's true. They haven't won at home. They haven't beat teams in the East. And beginning tomorrow, you have 10 games against the East at home. So it doesn't just sort of bring you to the trade deadline. It also just, have you turned it around? This run began with a 4-game sweep of the Yankees at Fenway Park. It was the best 4 days of baseball they've had at home. Then the Nationals after that, they lost 2 or 3. So you gotta win games at Fenway. You gotta show you can do that. They haven't done that yet. You open with a doubleheader against Tampa Bay, a 4-game series. They're the best team in the East, in probably in the American League. So, I mean, yeah, I was looking this morning, you know, those FanGraph playoff odds, they were 9% 3.5 weeks ago. They're 40% today. So, they're as good as any of these other teams in the wild card mix, but they're not. They're far from a perfect team and ready to go on at, you know, the second half. They've struggled in the second half the last few years. There's a lot they still have to overcome, but they can do it. It starts tomorrow.
11: Of all the players that have shown out here in the last couple of weeks, guys like Anthony Seigler and Andrew Monasterio and a guy who's going to pitch, Jake Bennett, tomorrow, how many of these do you think will be a part of a winning team moving forward?
10: And that's a really good question. You've got a lot of guys who are doing things they haven't done before, and a lot of guys who are starting right now who have yet to prove that they can be everyday starters. You know, Seigler is an interesting guy because he could just be a guy who blossoms late with the opportunity. Second base has been a real improvement for them. Marcelo Meyer wasn't hitting. And, you know, the injury, and now you've given some other guys opportunities at second base. I'm not sure where Meyer's going to slot in when he gets back. you know, but the OPS was under 600. And Siegler has been a big improvement there. Now, maybe he's not quite with the bat. And I know that Meyer was at shortstop at the end, but just what you've gotten out of Siegler and Monasterio in the middle of the infield has been a big part of the improvement. Durbin's been the biggest turnaround. There's no doubt about that. This guy over the last month is a completely different guy. But you've got some grinders who are getting the opportunity to grind. Now, do you want to ride that the whole second half? I don't know. If I'm Craig Breslow, I'm you got to be looking for a bat. You've got the pitching depth to make a move to get the bat. The easiest place is probably DH because you've only got three homers out of Yoshida and you could use some power there for sure. Could you live with those guys playing infield for the rest of the season? I think you can. I think you can, but you need another bat in that lineup.
12: Hey, Tom, when you think about the Craig Breslow and his job, all the guys who made the All-Star team, even last year and this year, and you mentioned Durbin, even Contreras for that matter, are all guys that Craig Breslow has acquired. Don't you feel as though he's done a pretty good job at acquiring players, and does he need to show that around this trade deadline that they're either going for the playoffs or thinking about the future? And you talk to him every week. He's been consistent. He still feels that this team can win baseball games and play better. I'm just curious if they're going to add to it.
10: Well, and that's a great question, Joe. And again, 40%, like, it's not 80%. You know, are you going all in on a team that's 50-50 to make the playoffs? I do think it's interesting that you could, and I've criticized Sox teams for doing this in the past, but this is a year where you could kind of do a little bit of both. You know, you could move a reliever, you could move Chapman, and it doesn't mean you tear it apart the whole thing, because I think, you know, Tyron Guerrero has been a real revelation, and Whitlock, I think, could handle closing. Like, you've got enough depth in that bullpen that if you needed to include a reliever to get a hitter, you could do it. But to your point, Joe, I mean, I don't think he's got enough credit for the off-season acquisitions he's made. Go back to Crochet. Go back to the deals he's made. Chapman was a really good one. Renewing him was a really good one. You mentioned Gray and Contreras, and Suarez should have been there but was injured. Those are all really good additions in the offseason. And right now the Durbin deal is looking like a good one because it's not just him. It's Monasterio and it's Siegler that came as part of that deal. What Breslow hasn't done yet is had a really bold mid-season trade deadline, you know, improvement of the team. The James Paxtons and Lucas Sims and Dustin Mays aren't gonna do it this year, I don't think.
9: Oh, you're just gonna show up and get Dustin May? I know you're talking about last year, but you ain't, you're not prying him away from St. Louis, baby. They're in the mix.
11: He's the race.
10: That's Dustin May 26. I'm talking Dustin May 25.
9: Yeah. Why is Dustin May not better, by the way? Why is Dustin May not better? His stuff is, like, amazing. He's huge.
11: Throws hard.
9: He throws incredibly hard. Yeah. Why do you think he's not better? This is a random question.
10: I don't know. It's a great question because I remember when they got him last year, we were on a road trip right after the trade deadline, and I was there, and I said, this guy's going to be one of your five starters next year. Like, I was all in on, I think it was his first or second start. He was really good. And I was like, that's great stuff. I don't know. I don't know why he's never been able to harness it and put it together for a whole year. Because the Dodgers loved him his rookie year. Like, when he first came up, they were really high on him. So, I don't know. It's a great question.
11: I wanted to know what your opinion was about Roman Anthony. And obviously, the Red Sox finally just sent him to Florida. He wasn't getting better here, so they sent him to Florida. But some of the beat writers have some opinions on why they sent him to Florida. Apparently, it was to get him away from distractions. There's no concrete reporting on this. It's more rumor than anything else. You have anything to add to this?
10: Yeah, there is something there, isn't there? I think it's, you know, and I don't know what the distractions are. I think it was Tracy said everybody's asking him about the trade, and that's part of it. Everyone's asking him every day, how are you? You're putting pressure on him. I just don't, you know, I'm a fan of, if you're going to be out for a month, go to Florida, and not just for Roman Anthony. I think most guys, it is a crowded clubhouse. You guys know. It's a small clubhouse. It's crowded. There's not a lot of room there. It's a small, you know, there's so many people on the field during batting practice, so many fans. So, you know, I used to, when you sort of, hey, I can get you on the field for batting practice before the gates open, like, oh my God, you get there and you're in a corral with 325 other people. You know, it's just, Fenway is small. It is crowded. So I think there is something to, Let the guy go do the rehab work. So I don't know. You know, is it because, you know, that you know, a young guy might take, and I'm not saying this is Roman Anthony, but any young guy, Marcelo Meyer, any of these guys, that they might take the big league experience and life for granted by being here? It's no. You got to go to Florida. You got to put in the work. You got to get fully ready. Then you come back, and then you're a big leaguer. I think all of that factors into it.
9: Do you think that they are, because this isn't an injury that, you know, like a broken bone or Tommy John or something, do you think that they're getting a little aggravated, that this is a sign that maybe they're trying to speed up this process a little bit, that they wouldn't do with another kind of injury?
10: Yeah, and well, maybe, and just being able to get more constant medical attention because the game isn't interrupting what he's doing. He's there to just rehab. You know, the trainers aren't being pulled away by what's happening around them. I don't know. You know, I never want to call somebody soft or slow coming back from an injury, because you really don't know the discomfort, the ability to do what you do at the highest level against, you know, 98 mile an hour velocity. So I don't know if they're worried about that. I do think it makes all the sense in the world that a guy who needs long-term medical care is getting more medical attention in Florida than he is here. I think that makes sense.
9: It's funny because I don't like to talk about injuries either, because it's the only thing I think if I was an athlete performance-wise that I would get pissed at, because, like, how would you know when I'm hurt? But this Anthony, and if you've noticed, we haven't really talked about it before. We probably haven't. But, like, the thing is that it's getting, like, weird now. Like, that's the only thing, is that it's not, this is getting to be something that is not how injuries usually go on.
10: Yeah.
9: So it's becoming something worthy of speaking about, you know?
10: Yeah, and the problem is, you know, both Anthony and Meyer have a history of not finishing seasons, right? They have a history of, Meyer, every professional year he's had, he's been injured before September and hasn't been able to come back. Meyer last year ended up on the injured list, and now you've got this. It is a frustrating one, because it's an unusual injury. There's not a lot of track record of it. There's not a lot of guys. I do worry a little bit why so many of these Red Sox hitters are getting hand and wrist and finger. It's all handsy stuff, you know, and I do wonder, you know, is there some training or something that these guys, because we know, you know, the philosophy is to swing hard. That is, you know, the whole motto here is to drive the ball in the air as hard as you can. And I do wonder if, you know, the amount of off-season work they put in, there's less downtime. I wonder if we're entering a phase here where hand injuries are going to be a thing in baseball a lot more for hitters.
11: You work in baseball. There aren't a lot of days off, certainly not days off consecutively. You just had five of them. What did you do? Or did you just go back up to Maine?
10: I'm back in Maine. I watched a lot of World Cup. I'm staring at Mount Washington right now. It's beautiful. You can almost see it through the Canadian smoke. It's the best time to just kick back, because it's such a grind. The doubleheader Friday, like, we're going to jump right back into it and can't wait. But just recharge. What I did, you're not a huge All-Star game guy, and I thought that was a snooze fest on Tuesday. All-Star Home Run Derby is a little bit better. That was fun on Monday night. I thought it was nice to see Contreras in it. It does, and we, this is a conversation for another day, because I don't want to start it up now, but it is interesting now. Like, I used to not want Red Sox players in the Home Run Derby. Remember, like, Ortiz, or I messes up my swing for the second half of the year. It was just so exciting to see the Red Sox part of that. You know, I feel like this whole thing, the Red Sox just haven't been, yeah, big enough story in baseball here over the last few years. So just watching Contreras in that first round, I thought was great for the Sox, and it kind of brings a little excitement back to it. So time to get back to work, though. It's time.
12: Hey, Tom, just real quick, who is pitching the night game tomorrow? And speaking of pitching, Fred and I had a conversation last week about Sonny Gray and his future and what his value could be. But do they have to hang on to Sonny Gray now because of the young pitching and the fact that they've never pitched this many innings like Tolley and others?
11: Career highs.
10: Yeah, and because of the injuries right now. I mean, if Connelly Early was totally healthy right now, you wouldn't be as worried about it. If Suarez wasn't on the IL, you wouldn't. I think that has changed over the last couple of weeks. I was a big fan of, you know, get what you can for Sonny Gray and do it soon. Now I think if you are going to go anywhere in this, you're going to need Sonny Gray. The second game, I wonder if Bayo's going to factor into that. you know what, again, wait, is he going to be a starter? Or are they going to call someone up?
11: Yeah, you can't start him, Tom. You can't start him.
10: You can't. No. Not, you can't. You can, certainly can't on Friday.
11: No way.
10: You know what I mean? Wait, you can't do that to begin with. So, I don't know. Rivera looked really good, I thought, the other day. And so, Eduardo Rivera can do that. The trouble is, you know, the two big boppers out of Tampa Bay are right-handed hitters. We get a lot of lefties going out there. So, I don't know. I think it's good. You know, you get to call up the extra guy for the doubleheader. So, we'll see. But I don't know who that second game is yet. That's a good question. And the other part of it, I do think, you know, Sonny Gray is about as valuable a guy on this team as there is right now.
9: Oh, certainly. All right. Tom, Karen, enjoy, soak up the last moments of Maine before you're thrust back down to Massachusetts. We appreciate all the time.
10: Thank you. Appreciate it, friend.
9: All right. Thanks, enjoy, Tom. Enjoy, enjoy. We will be back in just a moment. Here are the headlines.
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12: Well, as you just heard, they're a doubleheader tomorrow for the Red Sox as they begin their second half. Jake Bennett will pitch the first game, which is at 1:35. Still no word yet who will pitch in the night game. It could be Patrick Sandoval. It could be, really, it could be anybody. It could be Sonny Gray, who is not an All-Star, which, John, I have the sniffer on. I'm wondering how he didn't make the All-Star team, and now I'm wondering if there was an incentive, if he was an All-Star.
13: Ah!
12: You know, I got the... Just sniffing around, you know. Speaking of sniffing around, how about the World Cup Championship? I mean, there's no shenanigans whatsoever that it was Argentina and Spain in the final. That will be on Sunday. And the Bruins, well, they're sniffing for a season, which they'll play at home against the Rangers. It'll be on a Tuesday night on the 29th, and everyone's going to love that. 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I'm Joe Murray.
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29: They've got the experts.
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29: Tutcher and Hardy.
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0: We are Toucher and Hardy. Joe is in for Hardy today, as Maz and Hardy are playing in a golf tournament together. They both are devoting 2 days to this, 3 days to this golf tournament.
1: Yeah,
0: two
1: Thursday, work days. Friday, Saturday. I don't know how many holes. It's a ton. This isn't like you tee off and it's one round, and we're talking about like 27 to 36 holes one day, 27 holes the next. Some crazy numbers. Yeah, crazy.
0: It seems miserable. But one thing that's not miserable is, you'll remember we did a Thuppets theme contest. You can see this video with the Thuppets puppets up at Toucher and Hardy on Instagram, or at Fred Toucher, which is becoming a whole thing. You'll remember this song.
2: John.

0: Public's not John.
1: All right. So, again, tough to hear what he says at the end.
2: Still not quite sure.
1: But our friend Ben, in honor of your trip to... this is from Ben, right?
3: It is, yeah.
2: Benjamin, by the way, a finalist for the Thuppets video theme.
1: Yeah, Ben, but Ben's got his own broadcasting career.
2: Yes.
1: Over down there in Worcester,
2: mm-hmm.
1: or over there in Worcester, and he made a song in honor of your trip to Wimbledon,
2: okay.
1: Jonathan.
2: All right.
1: If you'll recall, John was out at Wimbledon. He did, neglected to buy... He had three options. We talked about this. John went to London with his two twins and his wife, and he could have done three things, and he chose the third option. One was buy tickets to Wimbledon and walk into the building like humans.
2: Mm-hmm.
1: The other one was not to go, because neither of his kids play competitive tennis or anything, nor are fans of the game. The third choice in what he chose was to go to Wimbledon and to sit for literally 5 hours on a field and then be allowed into Wimbledon, but only to courts that were playing doubles.
2: That's correct.
1: Which I don't know if you took all of Massachusetts and added up the hours spent watching doubles tennis, if it would get to be 24 among the millions of people in this state, or Commonwealth, as we should say, which I still don't know how to spell Massachusetts, and I'm not kidding.
2: Okay.
1: Here is the song.

0: Father to John.
1: So there you go.
2: Once again, having trouble picking up that last part.
1: Something about your ears not working correctly. Very yes, John, it was the 250th anniversary of America, which, you know, was a big deal.
2: Mm-hmm.
1: John could have gone to Washington and watched Vanilla Ice, but he chose not to. He chose to go overseas the very week our country was celebrating its independence from the very nation he was visiting.
2: Went to see the bad guys. Yep. It's true.
1: And now I have seen the film Young Washington. Well, and I have
2: supported makes you a better person than me.
1: Well, according to Kelsey Grammer at the end, it does.
2: Yeah. No.
1: Because it would be... The story of Washington has not been told.
2: I understand. And if Frazier says so, then it is so.
1: It's funny. I had no idea that... I knew something was going on because it's not often that a film says it's brought to you by it's not a business. It's like a organization. And I went, huh? And at the end, Kelsey Grammer, who's in the movie and I guess made it, it has this plea as if, you know, this guy who's made hundreds of millions of dollars in television is saying that this thing that's making him money is somehow this force of, it's just this phony, I'm not going to even be sarcastic. It's this phony groveling for money. And as if like his project in any way makes the world better.
2: I was thinking about this last night real quick.
1: But but real quick, just let me finish my thought, is that like, I don't even understand how this is political. I guess The Odyssey has like a trans person in one of the roles, and that's going to freak people out. So that I understand, is that people freak out about trans stuff, a segment of the population, and I understand that. So that's like something, but I don't know, and I get how like religious movies, like when churches go, because like they're all like want people to be the evangelical, like they want to spread the religion. I really don't understand how a film only about George Washington... I really cannot conceive of how this has become a cause for good nor bad.
2: I didn't know. I thought there might have been more there.
1: No, I just don't get how. How George Washington in any way has been bastardized. I just don't hear anything negative about him at any time.
2: I don't get it either. But my
1: kids don't come home from school going, oh boy.
2: Yeah.
1: You should hear what they're saying about Washington.
2: Yeah, I know. The negative spin on that guy. But getting back to the producer of the film groveling, I don't think I've ever heard of that before.
1: Now I have.
2: When?
1: I have my daughter and I went to, there was a Pete Holmes Christmas movie. Pete Holmes is a pretty good stand-up comedian who had a funny show on HBO. And it was like this wasn't as shameless, but it was like at the beginning of the movie, it was, I guess, like a premiere, but it was just at Chestnut Hill. And at the beginning of the movie, they said, basically, like, this is a family Christmas movie. And it's kind of the same thing. Like,
2: but who's they?
1: Like the people that made it. Like, and if we can somehow make this like a classic Christmas movie that we've in some way enriched the world and made the world a better place.
2: But that's a little different than straight up groveling to make it the number one movie in the country.
1: It was just different because I think it was from a religious aspect, and I it wasn't like even religious. I don't know what's going on in the world. I don't know. I'm not involved in this stuff. I don't consume it. All I knew is I wanted to be in a dark room, quiet, air-conditioned room with my parents where there was no talking. I wanted to be with them, but I did not want to talk to them.
2: Sure.
1: And then it was Minions or the Young Washington. There was literally nothing else. I also didn't want to go at 6 or 7 o'clock at night because that's time for sleep.
2: Yeah. That's where we were.
1: That's when I could just go into my room and not feel bad about being in the room alone. So 4 o'clock was what we were looking for.
2: I understand.
1: And I wanted a real movie theater, not an art house.
2: I know, but you can set it up. You have 4 o'clock, and then you have dinner, and then you have bed, and it's real smooth.
1: Dinner at the hotel.
2: Right. So smooth transition, and it's all done. And all of a sudden, you've nailed 5 hours in your day.
1: You are on the same page as me.
2: Well done.
1: So, when I go to the movies now, I don't, do in-depth research on the political ramifications of the movie. It's just at this point in my life, going to the movies isn't that big an activity. It's just, it's $30. They're seniors. It was like $4 on a Monday afternoon to get them into a movie. It was literally like $4. I don't put in a lot of research. But apparently, I didn't even know until the caller called that it was a whole thing. I thought it was funny. The battle scene made me laugh. He takes bullets in the head and everything, and nothing touches him.
2: Oh, careful. You're going to have someone call in again and correct
1: you. Look, man, I don't know what's going on. You can fight your own battles. My prism is not everything is some political leverage play, especially something about the George Washington, for Christ's sakes. Who's saying anything bad about George Washington? Apparently someone. All right, we'll be back in just a moment.
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0: Spain and Argentina, which will be played this Sunday. The Red Sox will be back tomorrow. It'll be a doubleheader. They'll play at 1:35 with Jake Bennett on the mound, and then who knows who pitches in the second game, but they play their first 10 games against the American League East out of the gate. And the Bruins will open their season on a Tuesday night. It's an ESPN game. It's on the 29th of September. It's a Tuesday. And then they'll go on the road to Winnipeg and Minnesota. 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I'm Joe Murray.
1: He's got the same questions.
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0: Archer and Hardy. Joe is in for Hardy today, and we're seeing if Joe can broadcast from this on Friday. We would like, a week from tomorrow, our show is going to be at Memoir at Encore. Why? We're going to be there from 8 to 10 in the evening. Why? Well, it is Adolfo Gonzalez's and Nick Jamelli's 40th birthdays. Now, Adolfo has made a video. It is up. I don't remember what his Instagram account is, conveniently, but mine is at Fred Toucher. I certainly know I shared it. And it's good because people bring up Chili Guy, which is very exciting. I like to hear that. Brings back good memories of the Adolfo's many hours with the Chili Guy. But Adolfo Gonzalez is being flown up, and he is going to be there with Nick. And it is free to attend. And then when that's over at 10, some DJ's playing, and then some famous DJ apparently is playing till 2 o'clock in the morning. Hmm. I'm not going to pretend to know what's going on in the world of that, because unless it's two turntables and your Grandmaster Flash, I've lost interest.
1: Got it.
0: But if you were into that lifestyle, that is available to you. It is completely free. But you have to go to 985thesportshub.com/party. Now, we haven't had a party in like at least a decade. We've done shows at the Wilbur, which were improvised but structured performances where you bought a ticket and you came in and you sat in a seat and you watched the show. This is a party like we used to have. And I had to make many assurances that it would not be as debauched. But I cannot control that. I can only control what I do.
2: You can control You can control what you promise. Anything else in the crowd is not our problem.
0: Right. I do not imbibe intoxicants anymore. But what other people do is they will be available, and what other people do is entirely up to them. I know that I have, through the good works of Saugus' own adult film sensation, Tyler Faith, been put in touch with the gentleman who is the owner of DB's Golden Banana, as well as other establishments. The Squire, I believe, is another one. Mm-hmm. And through just very few texts was able to procure women to be Adolfo's angels. They are women that are going to be kind enough to come out and do that.
2: I've also shepherd him around for the evening.
0: I know from these parties that you need to have a female representation, and that doesn't always happen. Mm-hmm. When it comes to the MySpace parties back in the day were a brilliant creation of mine. Ugh. Because you would have the men and women could meet on MySpace before they met at the party. This is how old the show is, and we had a lot of female listeners at WBCN. And just in time for me not to be divorced. We had all these hot female listeners.
2: And everything stopped the second I showed up.
0: Right.
2: Yeah.
0: As soon as John came in, he killed the vibe. And yeah. Adolfo says in his video that you're not going to be there, but that's not true. John is.

0: going to be there.
1: I will be there.
0: For better or worse, John is going to be at this party. So that will be a week. So the reason I'm a little excited about this is because we're going to do stuff from the stage, but not a ton. Like, this isn't a, you're not going to have to sit there and, you know, I'm not doing stand-up for 2 hours.
2: Hey, what about a song? You going to make a song?
0: I am not, but other people are.
2: Okay.
0: There will be performance. And I was able to get Scrubs. While I was out of town on vacation, I procured Scrubs.
1: Look at you.
0: From my good friend. And I got in contact through a big adult film star. I was able to get the charge of the head honcho of 3 clubs.
1: Lest anyone think you didn't have a hand in helping.
0: Well, you would, I mean, the way that I'm treated around here, you would think that I somehow, like I willed this all upon myself. I'm not receiving 1 red cent going to this thing.
1: And you give, and you give, and you give.
0: Thank you, Jonathan. I don't know why people think that you're in my pocket.
1: Not everyone thinks that, but the majority do.
0: How dare they?
1: Yeah.
0: All right. Well, anyway.
2: Will there be food?
0: I don't know. Probably, I guess.
1: We're not in charge of that.
2: I'm only asking.
1: Joe.
0: They're bringing.
1: Why? Because you're going to be there and you're going to be hungry. That's what it
2: asking.
1: Is.
2: Asking.
0: All right. So they are bringing. I know that there's going to be a whole cake presentation with women and sparklers and things. That's just how they do things at Memoir at Encore. I guess it's like a whole, you know, Pauly D situation.
2: Oh yeah, it's nice. It's a nice spot.
0: Yeah. So like, you know. They handle their own business. You don't need 51-year-old sober Fred telling you what to do. I don't know what goes on at these clubs, but I'm responsible from 8 to 10. I don't know how long I'll stay. I might stay till 2. Who knows? But they take over from there.
1: Sure.
0: So at the end of this thing, the Memoir does what Memoir does. This is far outside of my
1: purview.
0: Zone of reference.
1: Yes.
0: So I'm letting the people that know do it for a living take care of it. They are a place that holds great celebrations.
1: They know what they're doing.
0: And they know what they're doing. And I am not, I don't have the ego to step in and tell them how to do it. So they'll handle that, Joseph. If there's food, there's food.
2: I just had to ask. I'm sure inquiring minds want to know.
0: If you are there and you're broadcasting, and I don't know how that will work because it's going to be real loud, but say that by some happenstance you are able to do that.
2: Yes.
0: I'm sure they'll give you
2: yes,
0: food.
2: And I will do. I don't need to get paid. We just have, obviously, with Beasley, like, you know how they say that? I don't need to get paid. I'll be there and just do the show.
0: Oh, I know you would. Mm. And I appreciate it. And obviously, we value your show and would love to have you out there.
2: Oh, I'd love to have everybody on that's there.
0: Oh, sure. Oh, sure.
1: It would be the easiest show.
2: And it would just be me talking, watching the show all night long.
1: Yeah.
0: It would be the easiest show you ever did. Oh, believe
1: me. Simple.
0: Oh, believe me. You'd have the callers right there in your face.
2: I would love it.
1: If you're going to get Adolfo, get him early. Mm. Otherwise, it could be bad.
0: And that's the thing is people are like, can you talk to Adolfo and tell him not to get effed up before the thing? And I said, I can. But he's getting me 40 years old.
1: I know.
0: I'm not, as John will tell you, I'm not sitting here proselytizing about my lifestyle. People, you enjoy your lives in any way you want.
2: I think this is the part where you should let everyone know that you're not responsible for Adolfo, right?
1: Well, no, he's like, already gone out of his way to say that. No.
0: I've been in radio long enough, Joe, where I say I'm not responsible for any of this. None of this was really my idea. This kind of just...
2: No, but
0: I went away on vacation and I came back and this whole thing was happening.
2: If I know Adolfo well enough, he's going to be sleeping on the floor if he drinks that much.
0: I don't know how much he drinks.
1: It'd be interesting if people decided not to do things for him, what would happen? Like we've mentioned many times at the last anniversary party, we had Adolfo on. Adolfo was trashed when he got there. And then it was another thing when he got on stage. And then afterwards, he collapsed in the middle of Tremont Street. And he'd still be lying there if other people didn't drag him off to one side and put him in a hotel room.
0: What I'm confused about that, and Adolfo woke up, he didn't know where he was. But the thing is that I'm confused about that is that at the end of that show, I got Adolfo into a cab. I know I did.
1: Well, you did, but then the cab driver looked and went, No.
0: I got him in the cab, me and Meriwether said...
1: That happened after you guys crossed the street.
0: Me and Meriwether said...
1: No. The cab driver's like, there's no way.
0: Because I had Brandon Meriwether with me, and I was single.
1: Right.
0: And Brandon Meriwether brings... You don't even understand. I'm not lying to you. Brandon Meriwether, there was a flock of females following him wherever he went. So I said, let's take some of this runoff.
1: Yeah.
0: And I went across the street with him. That's what happened there.
2: Bird has checked in and he said he will watch Adolfo.
1: Oh, yeah.
0: I don't need anyone watching Adolfo. Adolfo can do whatever he wants.
2: No, I'm concerned.
1: You should be.
0: The whole point of this party is not a 19-year-old kid. And someone on Instagram reminded me we had a 21st birthday party for Adolfo. And I don't doubt that all of us got annihilated. But... because if he's turning 40, when he turned 21, I was 32. Right?
1: Yes. 31, whatever. Close enough.
0: I moved here when I was 31, so
1: yeah.
0: Maybe I was 33. Whatever. 32, 33. And so, I was still... Now it looks like a very young man at the time. Mm-hmm. All right. John, you have brought us a list. We love lists.
1: We have a list. We love lists. This list, I happened to stumble across it yesterday. The top 10 songs on the Billboard music charts for this date in 1989. So I'm wondering if you guys can name some or all of the top 10 songs on Billboard, the Casey Kasem Countdown from 1989. And just to kind of get you in the mood for the period of time, let's play this one. It's from a bad sequel and the raising of an inanimate object.
0: Okay, so this is
1: Bobby Brown from Ghostbusters 2.
0: Okay.
1: A terrible, terrible movie.
0: All right, so... I, like everyone else, if I'm on YouTube, I'll see, like, these videos of the top 100 from a particular week in the late 80s or early 90s, I guess, if you're my age, this is what you see. And I am fascinated that there's a period of music, because I don't know how the top 10 songs aren't as cut and dry to me as the top 10 albums. The top 10 albums were just how many albums were sold. The top 10 songs, there's like metrics and stuff.
1: Now, this Bobby Brown song I just played you was number 12 on that date. So there are 10 songs out there. Some you will get, some you will not get. Some are one-hit wonders. There's a whole mix.
0: Okay, so we're going to have to go bands because I don't know if I
1: bands
0: can do a particular
1: fine.
0: Song.
1: Yep.
0: So this is hair metal Joe and Bobby Brown type stuff.
1: Mm-hmm.
0: So 1989, is there a representation of Bon Jovi?
1: There isn't, but I knew we'd go to this place. Bon Jovi number 13 with this one.
0: Okay, so this is New Jersey?
1: Yes, I think this is New Jersey.
2: Lay your hands on me, huh?
1: Yeah. So this was number 13.
0: God, we're old.
1: Yeah.
0: The idea that this was on the radio.
1: Yeah.
0: All right, so... Joe, you any guess? 1989.
2: I will say the Madonna.
1: Very good guess, Joseph. Very good guess.
2: Okay.
1: This was number 2.
2: Express yourself.
1: Madonna, express yourself.
0: I would begrudgingly pleasure myself to this.
1: Oh, yeah?
0: This was no later years Madonna when she did Justify My Love, which was... gladly welcome.
2: That one was seductive.
0: Oh, I'll tell you what.
1: Very.
0: I did enjoy that. I liked her hair in that. And the Express Yourself, I wasn't a fan of the Madonna look at that point. But I would still pleasure myself to it, but it was begrudgingly. It was Paul Abdul.
1: Paul Abdul is not on the list.
0: Because let's think of things that I...
2: All right, so
0: the vinyls touch myself.
1: No, I like where you're. I like where your head's at here,
0: I'm
1: but
0: thinking
1: not
0: of everything
1: there.
0: I touch myself to.
2: Tom Petty came out with an album that year.
1: Mm-hmm.
2: Was it Won't Back Down or was it the Let's Get to the Point, Let's Roll Another Joint?
1: Once again, all of these are good guesses, but not in the top 10.
2: Oh, my God.
1: This is harder than you think.
0: Is it like the Batman theme?
1: You know what?
2: Prince?
1: It is very possible. In fact, true.
2: Oh, my God.
3: Stop the press.
1: number six on this date.
0: Okay, I never understood the success of this song at all. And I like Prince.
1: But yeah, actually, the rest, and I had this album. It's actually a lot of the other songs, including, no, Scandalous Sex. Was that on this one?
0: No, Scandalous Sex was its own entity.
1: Was its own thing? Yeah. No, but the rest of the album is actually better than that.
0: Yeah, I was never a fan of Bat Dance.
1: Yeah.
0: Okay, so Prince, Madonna.
1: Yep. Mm-hmm.
2: Color Me Bad?
1: Color Me Bad, not
0: no,
1: on the list.
0: Because that was 90210, and 90210, that's 90s. Like it,
1: yes.
0: By the time Color Me Bad not,
1: actually, on. Literally 90 to 2000, I
0: yeah,
1: believe.
0: Yeah, all right. So
1: not on the list.
0: Okay, so that is predating that. So there's no boy bands, Joseph. Is there a I'll ask you this. Is there a hair metal representation?
1: I don't know if you can. No, it's not hair metal. I mean, you know the group Bauhaus at all?
0: Oh, that's like gothy.
1: Yeah, the former members of Bauhaus formed this band. This was number 10.
0: Oh, I'm alive.
1: So alive.
0: Alive.
1: So alive. Love and Rockets.
0: Oh, Love and Rockets.
1: Yep.
0: Okay.
1: That was number 10. All right, let's get to the hint portion of all of this. We have a band that was in the middle of a one album comeback. We have spoken of this band many, many times in relation to a TV show where you wouldn't think they'd be on.
0: Oh, the Doobie Brothers?
1: The Doobie Brothers are part of this. This song is called The Doctor.
0: Yeah.
1: Without Michael McDonald, who had left the band by this
0: point. I've literally never heard this song in my entire life.
1: Yeah. I don't understand why that was a hit, but it was a hit.
0: I swear to God, I've never heard that song in my entire life.
1: All right.
0: That's the first time I've ever heard a Michael McDonald-less
1: really?
0: Doobie Brothers, to my knowledge.
1: All right. Let's go to number eight, and this is from a female trio from Miami. Clive Davis produced it. They had 7 top 10 hits.
0: Is it the Pointer Sisters?
1: It is not the Pointer Sisters. And as soon as I play it, you go, oh, yeah, I remember that. They were kind of okay.
0: Okay, so it's Clive Davis. They're 3 African-American women?
1: No.
0: Wilson, it's not Wilson Phillips. There's no way they had 7
1: hits. It's not Wilson Phillips.
0: They're a white trio.
1: From what I, yes. I'm 99% sure, yes.
0: Are they female?
1: Yes.
0: Manhattan Transfer.
1: No, it's Exposé. You remember Exposé?
2: I remember this song.
0: I've literally never heard this song in my entire life.
1: Really?
0: These are 2 songs that I've never heard.
1: All right.
2: Can I guess a couple?
1: Yeah. Yes.
2: So I threw out Madonna.
1: Yep.
2: Is Cyndi Lauper on the list?
1: Cyndi Lauper not on the list.
0: I think she was done by then.
1: Cyndi Lauper not on the list.
0: Your head's in the
2: WWF. What about Fine Young Cannibals?
1: Fine Young Cannibals is on the list. Number 3.
0: What band did the Fine Young Cannibals come from?
1: The Beat?
0: The English Beat.
1: The English Beat. There you go.
0: Wow.
1: Only 2 studio albums.
0: Both factions of that group went on to have hits with other projects.
1: All right, number 4, a one-hit wonder by a woman who is actually Gloria on Kids Incorporated. Anybody?
0: Kids Incorporated, Slater played drums. I don't know if A.C. Slater was on the kit.
1: Yeah.
0: But he never touched it.
1: No.
0: With the sticks.
1: That's right.
0: Just much like on Saved by the Bell. You could tell he knew how to make a beat, but he didn't touch the drums.
1: I think this woman was the lead singer for that band.
0: No idea.
1: I'm not sure. That one-hit wonder.
2: Oh, yeah. Is this Toy Soldier?
1: It is.
2: Toy Soldier?
1: Martika, Toy Soldier, number 4.
0: Right, left.
1: All right, one. This is a group at number 5 who was famous for having to give their Grammy back.
0: Oh, Millie Vanilli.
1: Millie Vanilli, that's right.
0: Baby. Big with the Chaldean community in Detroit.
2: They rap in this song, too.
1: Yes, I believe they do.
0: It's like, ba ba ba ba, ba ba ba ba, baby.
2: You and me.
0: Love
2: baby.
0: Is stronger than cool. Thunder.
1: All right, we got
0: out of the IROX.
1: I got one more for you. Number 7, Miss You Like Crazy, Natalie Cole. No one cares about that. And at number 1, a group that's named after the hair color of the lead singer.
0: Is
1: more, known more for slow songs.
0: Oh, it's an upbeat song for named from someone's.
1: No, no. This is a slow song. The group is known more for slow songs and ballads, and the voice of the singer is kind of whiny, but they were very popular for a while.
0: And they're named after the hair color
1: of the lead singer.
0: Oh, Simply Red.
1: Correct. I come home a little
2: late at night. So on Act Like Children.
1: Number one on this date in 1989.
0: Imagine if this guy was not disgusting looking, how big they could have been.
1: It's true.
2: If you don't know me.
1: So they did Holding Back the Years was another one for this band.
0: Yeah, they're terrible.
1: Yeah, I agree.
2: So it was like Escape and all of them. Was that 90s?
0: Escape Club?
2: Yeah. No, remember Escape? Kick off your shoes and relax your feet.
1: There are just outside the top 10. You I Drove All similar. Night by Cyndi Lauper just missed.
0: Oh.
1: Satisfied, Richard Marx.
0: Oh, yeah.
1: Number 14. Great White, more to your metal thing. Once Bitten, Twice Shy, 16. Tom Petty, I Won't Back Down, 17.
2: I had it.
1: You had it? Not quite.
0: Jack Russell, incarcerated in high school on Angel Dust, went into a house and started firing off guns and shot a guy while high on Angel Dust. Does not remember. And then they went on to Great Destruction. All right. We will be back in just a moment with our award-winning email segment.
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1: I have one here, and it's a really good idea. I don't know if we can do it because it's kind of late notice. The movie opens tomorrow. This is from Thomas. Hey, guys, while the routine runtime may be daunting, are there any current plans to have Bird review The Odyssey? My house still refers to Emily Blunt's character as the bitch wife anytime someone brings up Oppenheimer.
0: Now, okay, so when the guy called in yesterday, they said The Odyssey, and all I know from The Odyssey is that it made me switch majors. Is that the only reason I mean, Rollins is no, you know, incredible academic institution, yeah. But the only reason I got in is I got a 750 verbal on the SAT. So they were like, oh, you're really good at English. You should be an English major. And they put me in like a senior English class my freshman year. And I had no idea what was going on. We read Beowulf and the Odyssey.
1: Oh, Beowulf was brutal.
0: And they they were like, you know, the part of the Bible, like they had all read the Bible as literature. And there was these references. It was like they were literally like I was in a Latin class. Like I had no idea what the hell they were talking about. So my instinct with the Odyssey would be to completely reject it. But who knows? Maybe
1: Christopher Nolan doing it led some credence to it, at the very least.
0: My first instinct was it made me become a history major because I never wanted to do something like that again.
1: I can tell you, knowing that Matt Damon is the lead character, is Odysseus in this thing. When I was reading The Odyssey a long time ago, because I was forced to, I considered Odysseus like this larger-than-life man who larger-than-life character who commands men. Matt Damon's 5'4". I can't imagine him doing that.
0: Leave it to you to have been into The Odyssey. Like anything that
1: I didn't say that I knew the entire plot. I just knew the main character.
0: How many Tolkien books did you consume as a child?
1: Only one. I only read The Hobbit.
0: Okay. You didn't fall into that fantasy world?
1: No, I didn't. And as a matter of fact, when all those Lord of the Rings movies came out, I had to lean on my brother-in-law. Okay, so what's this about? What's that about? Yeah,
0: I stayed away from all that. I've never seen a Lord of the Rings movie. People I like really like them.
1: I saw all of the Lord of the Rings movies. I did not see The Hobbit, but I read the book, The Hobbit.
0: Okay, but that's Tolkien, right?
1: It is.
0: So you read The Hobbit and...
1: I didn't read any. It just stopped there. That was the last one I read.
0: And you read that for pleasure?
1: Yes.
0: Now, did you enjoy it?
1: I remember enjoying it, yes.
0: And then why did you not explore the Silmarillion or whatever? The
1: Silmarillion's part of that. No, I don't know why. I just stopped. I don't know. I was a whole Dungeons & Dragons guy. I don't know why I didn't get involved with The Hobbit. After The Hobbit, I don't know.
0: John, you could have. You could have.
1: I could have. Would have been really easy. Good transition. Simple. The Hobbit has set me up for all of those books.
0: I don't know why you gave up on it.
2: I loved Lord of the Rings, but I couldn't do The Hobbit stuff.
1: Yeah.
2: And just like the Game of Thrones, I heard the House of Dragons great. I just can't do it.
1: That's the thing. I've seen every episode of the Game of Thrones, but the House of the Dragon came out. If you watch the Game of Thrones, it throws like 40 characters at you all at once, and you have to learn about all of them on the fly. I didn't want to do that again. That's a lot of work.
2: Couldn't reinvest. No. The ending sucked so bad, I never went back.
1: Yes, I can understand that,
0: too.
1: Well,
0: there was no way they were going to end that to satisfy anyone.
2: The book never ended anyway, yeah. So they had to make up their
1: they
2: own.
1: They went beyond what the books did.
0: Well, that's I true. Watched Lord of the effing show that you're talking about until the dragons came in, and then I'm like, I can't do this anymore.
1: Well, no, there was a period of time where they cut a man's penis off, and you were like...
0: Oh, that's right.
1: They cut the man's penis,
0: and when he did not get revenge within a suitable amount of time, I didn't like
1: this. He doesn't really get revenge...
2: Speaking of the man who did cut his penis off, I mentioned a cleaver. I want the Ned Stark, actually, is what I would like when they just got the right down on
1: his
2: head.
1: Same theory.
2: Yeah.
1: Same theory. But I believe your direct quote was, off with the big boy.
2: Yes.
1: Is that what it was?
2: See you later, big boy.
1: See you later, big boy.
0: The man that castrated that guy was Mick Mars in the movie The Dirt.
1: Oh.
0: And that's how I choose to remember him.
2: Okay. That was Ramsay Bolton, right? Who did that?
1: Yes, that's correct.
2: To Theon?
1: Yes.
0: Yeah, Theon became a character very unsympathetic. I did not
2: love
0: care for
2: Theon
0: him.
2: After that, though.
0: didn't he become like a slave to the guy?
2: Well, that was later on. He got freed, didn't he?
0: The castrated guy?
2: Yeah.
0: Well, I didn't.
2: Yeah.
0: They didn't do it soon enough.
1: No, the castrated guy plays a big part at the end of the end of the show.
0: All right. Well, I didn't care for his lack of revenge. I didn't like that. And then the dragons got me. It became too fantastical.
2: Talking about that show, there were some great villains. That dude, yeah. Ramsey was awesome.
1: Ramsey was awesome, especially the battle Joffrey. With Jon Snow at the end.
0: Yeah. Well, the thing about it is, in the first episode, they kill off the main character. And so you're like, oh, okay, well, it's very rare a show will surprise you that quickly.
1: The Red Wedding, classic episode. Great episode where
0: I enjoyed
1: four or five main characters die. Yeah, it's great.
0: And there's no dragons. Yes.
1: No.
0: They don't resort to dragons.
2: Just drugs and wine.
1: Yes.
2: And guns.
0: And all then, because that's like Lost, is that this is when Netflix used to send DVDs out, and I caught up with Lost just in time for none of it to pay off.
2: Lost was such a good show. The ending completely sucked.
0: But the thing it wasn't a good show in retrospect, because I could do any of that. I could just create a bunch of crap for no reason and have people want to know how it all plays out and then not have it ever play out.
2: Still don't know why the polar bears' cages were there, and I still don't know about the black smoke.
0: Right? I don't know why there was the numbers. I don't know why it was the two guys playing chess. I don't know. They didn't pay. I mean, there's literally hundreds of things they didn't pay off. Hmm. And it's not something. I even gave it the grace of going, I'm dumb. Like, you tell me. Like, there's a lot of subtext here that I'm completely comfortable admitting I don't understand. Please have someone else explain it to me. And I searched and searched and searched until I found out there's no explanation. They just did a bunch of stuff and made it seem all like there was a mystery, and then they never paid off the mystery.
2: I took it as it was the God versus the devil, and that John Locke turned into God, and the other guy was the devil, and then they...
1: What are the smoke monsters?
2: I don't...
1: What do they represent?
2: I don't know.
1: Okay.
2: That's a good one. I still don't know.
0: And if the play is that it's just good versus evil, wow.
2: Great concept.
0: Wow, and they're playing chess, you say.
2: It's
0: crazy. How'd you come up with that?
2: Is there a show you guys have seen like recently that I don't think I've been able to watch a show. I've been so busy. Like, is there something out there to watch?
0: So with a friend of mine, I watched some show about a murder outside of Atlanta, and then I hated the guy in it, and we stopped watching it. No, I haven't been able to follow through on anything.
1: The Pit, I saw the first season of The Pit, which was good. I've watched all three seasons of Ted Lasso, which are good.
0: I watched the Hulk Hogan documentary, all the parts of it, and I liked that. But I haven't watched like a fictionalized show in a very long time. I have no attention span.
1: Speaking of television shows, Sarah from Everett emailed and she is fascinated with Joe this morning. I don't know why this is addressed to me, Joe, and not to you, but Sarah from Everett says, is Joe aware of the show Everything on the Menu? Are you available? Okay, it's hosted by retired wrestler Braun Strowman.
2: Oh, yeah, I know that show.
1: Yep. He goes to cities he wrestled in and will go to a dive and then to a 4-star restaurant and order everything on the menu as a special guest and decide, usually 12 to 16 meals, the best item on the menu.
2: Mm-hmm. Yeah, Braun's a good dude. He used to be a champion in WWE.
0: Yeah.
2: He's a monster, dude.
0: Yeah.
2: That's what his nickname was, the monster among men. But yeah, he's like 6'8", 340 pounds, and he's awesome at softball. Because I asked him if he could, is he better than Sid? I don't know if you guys remember Sid Vicious. But he used to not go to wrestling.
0: Killed Dancy Spungen, right?
2: Yep. And then he got his leg snapped in a match too.
1: Ooh,
2: he's dead.
0: You know who I played softball with? Goldberg,
1: Fear the Spear, baby,
0: and the guy that ended up being a gigolo in real life.
2: Oh yeah,
1: Big
2: Buff
1: Papa
2: Bagwell.
0: Big Papa Pump.
2: Yeah, Big Buff the Stuff.
0: Yeah,
2: they're not doing well.
0: Well, I've told this story 1,000 times. Goldberg asked Crash and I if he could have one of our beers, and we gladly gave it to him. And he took a pill. It was the size of my foot. I've never seen a pill that... I don't know what it was.
2: Did you ever see The Longest Yard, the new one? With
0: It was a tour de force.
2: He's in that one, but there's like a shower scene where they're like, you know, they're telling them to bring his hammer with him. So I guess he must take a lot of big things.
0: Yeah. He's the largest human being I've ever seen. You know, my ex-wife went on a date with him.
2: I heard that.
0: Before we met. Mm. And she didn't like him because he drove a pickup truck, she said. And he said that he sent her flowers after to her like work. He enjoyed the date that much that he sent flowers. I guess they didn't have sex or anything.
2: I think his son's on the Colorado football team with Deion Sanders.
1: Really?
0: Well, yeah, he played at Georgia, right?
2: Yeah, he played for the Falcons too.
0: Yeah. That seemed more of like a location. It's weird how sometimes in the NFL back then, just being around.
2: But Goldberg's the biggest created character, I would say, in wrestling history.
1: Didn't know how to wrestle.
0: Meaning what?
2: Like The Undertaker was a character. It's the greatest character of all time. Goldberg, they were like, hey, you see him? He does a spear, and he looks scary. Let's make some lights on when he comes in the ring and mist and smoke, and then he's just going to beat somebody up.
0: He's just some Jewish guy that we're just going
2: to,
0: yeah.
2: But they would just feed him to people. Like, here you go. Now you beat him, and they made up a streak.
1: Yeah.
2: And then when he won the title, and then once he had no one to beat anymore, his character sucked.
0: Yeah. Well, there you go. It's a shame. We could spend all day just talking about where they went wrong.
2: They brought him back a year ago, and he couldn't finish the match because he's too old.
0: All right. Well,
3: yeah.
2: Yes.
0: I mean, he's the largest human being I've ever seen. I truly believe that. He's the largest human being I've ever seen. And it was all muscle. Like, it was just one big sack of muscles. Just, I guess, apparently driving a pickup truck, much to the chagrin of my ex-wife. She didn't like that.
1: Yeah.
0: You know, I drove an Escape when I met her.
1: I understand.
0: Which was a ticket to paradise.
1: From humble beginnings. There it is.
0: But it was the Escape represented, come on, darling, let's take an Escape.
1: Yeah.
0: You know, come with me and Escape. Do you like pina colada? You understand what I'm saying? All right, we'll be back. Here are the headlines.
3: Cage match. Oh, no.
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2: Well, speaking of matches, the World Cup final is set. Spain with Lamine Yamal versus Argentina with Lionel Messi. It's going to be a torch passing in this one. But that's the final in the World Cup there. Again, it's on Sunday. Red Sox begin a doubleheader when they start their second half. Jake Bennett will be in game one. It's a 1:35 start. No word yet who will be the pitcher in game two. But Sox, again, two games under 500 in a half game out of a playoff spot. And the Bruins, their regular season opener will be at home. It'll be on September 29th. It's a Tuesday. It'll be on 8 p.m., not on NESN. And they'll take on the New York Rangers. 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I'm Joe Murray. Your next update soon.
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21: We know what you're thinking. What could I possibly have missed from the show? It's time for The Stack on Toucher and Hardy.
0: All right, we're Toucher and Hardy. My son pitched last night at 10:30. They didn't start until 10:45.
1: How'd he do?
0: He did real well. He had a no-hitter going.
1: And good.
0: And it hit about midnight, and the wheels fell off a little bit.
1: All right.
0: But the kid on the other team threw a one-hitter, so I mean,
2: They didn't get a hit until the last inning.
0: Until the top of the seventh.
1: Wait, your kid had a no-hitter through four. This kid threw a one-hitter. I'm thinking the first four innings took about 20 minutes.
0: Yes. And then there's this tournament. I mean, they're playing at 10:40. They didn't start because the games all get delayed. It was at 10:30 started, ended up starting at like... No, it was at 10 o'clock started, ended up starting at 10:30. So I didn't go to... The Whoop says I got 2 hours of sleep.
1: Oh.
2: Do you think
0: the Whoop is a cruel mistress.
2: Yeah. Do you think he can pitch in the Cape Cod League?
0: I don't know.
2: That'd be a hell of a summer.
0: This summer?
2: Maybe next year. You have to be in college.
0: You would be in 2 years because he's a senior next year. I don't know how that works.
2: That'd be...
1: Got to be in college.
0: Dan Roach would lose his mind.
1: Yeah. Oh.
2: But, dude, that'd be fun.
1: Those games are on TV now.
0: Well, we're assuming. I don't know. I guess no. I don't know. I don't know how it works.
2: About a year or so. We'll find out.
0: Yeah, I have no idea. I can't speak on that. I don't. He's so far past anything that I know about.
2: That would be cool, though. Like him, you know, you can watch him every other night, or he'll pitch every other couple of days.
0: Yeah,
2: that'd be cool.
0: I'd just broadcast from the Cape.
2: Yeah.
0: I would just do the show.
1: That's never been done before.
2: Yeah, like, oh, I got to go to Bourne today.
0: It's not Nantucket.
2: I got to go to Chatham today. Oh, they're playing in P-Town today.
0: Plus, you get a job at some hot chick's parents' house.
1: Yeah.
0: And the next thing you know,
1: yeah, that's how it
0: Freddie
1: works.
0: Freddie Prinze Jr.
1: That's right.
2: Oh, that's right. Summer Catch.
0: Yeah.
2: Oh, that's a good one.
0: Which I'm not even sure I've ever seen. I just know the plot of it.
1: No, it's that's a good movie.
2: Is that Jessica
0: Biel?
2: Biel.
1: That's, oh, yeah.
0: Mrs. Timberlake now.
1: Yes, that's right.
2: Oh, yeah.
0: Yeah, she's got to keep an eye on him because he's driving around the Hamptons all drunk.
2: Never liked the catcher in that movie. He was the guy in Scary Movie. No,
1: he's Freddie Prinze's caddy. He was in like four movies with Freddie Prinze.
2: I like that guy.
1: He was in Scream.
2: Scream.
1: Too. Yeah, Scream.
0: I saw the last Scream in the theater.
2: Oof, oh, the newest one?
0: Real good.
2: No, for real.
0: I can see why it's a franchise.
2: Actually, you know what I heard was really good was the Scary Movie.
0: See, I read reviews of that, and they were so bad, even I didn't go. Like, the reviews of that were so bad, I'm like, I'm going to save myself this. But I've seen Minions, and I've seen Young Washington, so I've done my duty for the country.
2: What about this new Rocky movie? You see that?
0: The documentary, I saw that in Slack. I'll watch that. And that's coming to theaters.
1: That's in November. That's one I'm going to see, too. What is it? I Play Rocky? Is that what it's called?
0: Yeah, it's about how he got the script developed.
1: Yeah.
0: Because Sylvester Stallone was a nobody, and a bunch of people offered. I've heard this story before, but a bunch of people offered to make the movie, but without his involvement. Like, they were like, we'll take the script and basically, you know, here's your money, and then we're going to go off and make this
1: You know
0: thing.
1: Who they originally wanted? I remember reading this a long time ago. They wanted Robert Conrad. You remember when the script was made in the mid-70s, Robert Conrad was like the epitome of masculinity. They wanted Robert Conrad to play Rocky.
0: So it's a story of basically, it's a story about sticking to your guns and, you know, not caving, you know, in accepting that you're delaying your gratification a little bit, you know, until like they allowed him to make it the way he wanted to make it, and they allowed him to star in it and he direct. Did he direct that?
1: Yes.
2: Yeah. Yeah.
1: He did it all.
2: Directed.
0: Yeah. Yes. So like, that's quite a coup for someone.
1: John Avildsen directed it.
0: Okay. I don't think he directed Rocky, but he got himself to star in it.
1: Started
0: and,
1: in Rocky.
0: And so there you go.
2: That's 50 years now, right?
1: 76, right? 77.
0: Yeah.
2: Joe Math.
0: Rocky 1 and Rocky 2, almost unwatchable.
2: Get out of here.
0: You like Rocky.
2: I love Rocky.
0: It's so depressing.
1: I mean,
2: 5's the worst by far.
0: Yeah, well, I've never really seen it.
2: Liked Balboa. I thought that was pretty good.
1: That was good. I like that.
2: And I like the Creed movies are pretty good.
0: Well, I had to go to Balboa to interview Sylvester Stallone in a junket. And I went to, and I watched the first 10 minutes of it and left. I had to, like, just sign in.
2: Kid was bitching in that movie. I didn't like that.
0: It was like the Mel Gibson Bible movie. In order to
1: Passion of the Christ,
0: I had to go see it to interview somebody, and I went in and I was so hungover, and it was like playing at like 11 a.m. And the first like 20 minutes of it are just pitch black. So the theater was just pitch black, and I like just started having like an anxiety attack, and I'm like, I'm out of here. So those are two movies that I went to the screening in order to interview someone, and like showed up and went, nope. And he just walked out. But I didn't get to interview Stallone in person.
2: That'd be a funny bit. Put stuff in front of Fred to see how long he can get through it.
0: Well, I mean, when I was that hungover, that was Atlanta.
2: No, I'm talking now. You now.
0: Oh, yeah.
1: The patience is low.
0: Well, I'm as addicted to my phone as anyone else. My attention span's 2 seconds.
1: Joey, good to see you.
2: Hey, it's good to see you guys.
0: All right, so you're not here tomorrow.
2: You guys might not
1: see me until
2: next Friday. No,
1: we have Paul Perillo tomorrow.
0: Next Friday, Hardy's gone?
2: If night.
0: Oh, night. Because we're doing the big party. Yes.
2: Again, I will do it for free. We just got to get someone to be an engineer.
1: All right.
0: If you want to go, and they won't do it for free. If you want to go to our big party at Memoir at Encore a week from tomorrow.
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0: You know about it, Scotty.
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0: Well, we're having a party from 8 to 10 at Memoir at Encore. 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
1: It would require you coming back into the city.
0: Well, it's Everett. It's not quite the city, but it's close. It's adjacent to the city.
1: Yeah, city of Chase.
0: I've been to, I was there for the Seattle game that they returned. I had bet against Seattle and they were against the 49ers and they returned the opening kickoff for a touchdown. I realized I was a bit of a mush.
1: Yeah.
0: All right. That'll do it for us. Everyone have a great day. Thank you, Joseph. That'll do it for us. Everyone have a great day. Bye.
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8: The World Cup final is set. Spain with Lamine Yamal versus Argentina with Lionel Messi. It's going to be a torch passing in this one. But that's the final in the World Cup there. Again, it's on Sunday. Red Sox begin a doubleheader when they start their second half. Jake Bennett will be in game one. It's a 1:35 start. No word yet who will be the pitcher in game two. But Sox, again, two games under 500 and a half game out of a playoff spot. And the Bruins, their regular season opener will be at home. It'll be on September 29th. It's a Tuesday. It'll be on 8 p.m., not on NESN. 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
22: It's weird.
23: Yeah.
22: Right? I've been on the Celtics for 9 years, and he was my teammate every single one of those. You understand throughout, you know, the course of a career that the NBA is a business, and people change teams and change coaches and front office. But it doesn't make it any easier. There's still a human element of it that you feel those emotions. The city feels those emotions. But there's also a side of, like, we have to welcome our new teammates in with open arms, and we still have to attack the new season.
23: Yeah.
22: So there's, like, a balance, but it's weird.
23: Yeah.
24: Celtics superstar Jason Tatum on the red carpet at the ESPYs last night saying it's weird, that it's weird to not have Jaylen Brown on the Celtics. What's your reaction to hearing him say it that way?
25: It was weird not having Tom Brady, you know, when he went to Tampa. That's the same type of reaction. I don't think they're tight. I think it's businesslike. I think they exist with each other. Didn't say he's going to miss him. It did say he's like, we won a lot of games together, had a lot of production. That's my guy. But we got to welcome our other teammates. We like Paul. That's what I thought right there. We like Paul. You know he doesn't like Paul. He wants his team back. He got his team back. And rightfully so. Came back from a bad injury. Looked good. And let them make the decision that, hey.

0: Celtics. Don't you think there's part of them that is doing that thing? Like, I'm just going to say.
1: Yeah. Part of it. Like, if you said, hey, you know, I wanted him. I went and talked to him. I tried to fight for him. And now it makes it more like a money thing. It puts it more on Brad and the owner.
0: Yeah.
1: Yeah. You're right. This is why the guy doesn't talk much.
2: It was a very polished answer, and it shows you why he's the face of the franchise. Because you know what? He didn't slam Jaylen Brown on the way out the door. Showed the guy the respect that he deserved.
1: Why would he slam it, though?
2: But also, well, look, if you actually, like you said, actually wants his own team and wanted him gone, right? There are some players that would make it obvious. He didn't say that, but he also said he's excited for this new group, and he should be. You know, if he complained and bitched about it too, aren't you also kind of like wondering and second guessing whether this guy is actually supposed to be the leader of this franchise? But he's not. Ready to embrace it, ready to welcome a new group of teammates. And I think he's going to have a monster year. Monster year.
0: Yeah. Think so?
2: Yes.
0: That's what we're headed for?
2: I think he's primed for a top three MVP type of season.
0: So I think he's motivated to not say anything that's too negative. And at the same time, say something that will just kind of make a small headline and have a feed it a little bit, but not get into the I'm going to miss him, because I think he might use it as I'm going to just crush everything this year. It's over. What am I going to do?
1: What do you think Brown thought when he heard that? Eye roll?
0: I mean, probably didn't love it.
1: Disrespect.
0: If we're being honest.
1: Disrespect.
0: Probably didn't think it was like the nicest. You know, he's just.
1: I mean, go ahead.
0: He's just giving you like vanilla commentary there, isn't he?
1: Yeah. It's like they don't fear him going to the Sixers. I would say he made the Sixers a hell of a lot better. But you have no clue how that's going to all come together. You know, you have no clue what Embiid's going to look like or act like around Brown. Sort of feels like Bledsoe going to Buffalo in our division. It's good. It's okay. We're done with him. We're going to move on. Send him here for number one.
0: Yeah, he's not killing anything when it comes to like the narrative that these guys didn't love each other. He's doing absolutely nothing.
1: He didn't say a damn thing
0: to change anyone's mind.
1: No.
0: About that is what I would tell you.
1: Are you surprised he talked?
0: No, I mean, he had to. He was going to the ESPYs and he was going to be on the red carpet and was going to be all dolled up and doing whatever they do with these things.
1: Doing it too. Yeah.
0: Right?
1: Yeah.
0: So I don't know. I think he gave a little something. He doesn't want to kill the narrative that these guys didn't get along, because you know what? I don't think he cares. I don't think he cares is what it is.
1: I think he's motivated. I mean, we never questioned that. We never questioned how much he busts his ass. Like, he's a hard worker. He's in the building every damn day. This should push him. Like Brad said, it's time for him to really take this thing by the horns and elevate everybody else. It's almost like you get rid of Marcus Smart to let the other two guys, the two J's, sort of grow up. And now you get rid of Jaylen to let this guy really grow up. And you're what, 8 or 9? That's the question part for me where I scratch my head a little bit. This isn't year 2 or 3. Like, you're trying to push him in year 8 or 9. Do you have to push Jimmy Butler in year 8 and 9? Yeah. That dude's always motivated. Some guys need it, though. And that's not a slight at Tatum.
2: Wait, but if you're Tatum and Jaylen Brown is liking Instagram comments, criticizing you for not standing up before the trade, are you really going to go like all the way and bend over backwards to tell you like how much I miss this guy and everything?
0: Right.
2: Like that? No, F this guy.
0: What is he supposed to say at that point? What is he going to say? He's going to say, oh, I love him and I'm going to miss him so much. No, he's going to just be like, you know what? Let's just say, oh, it's weird, human element, and move on.
2: Move on.
0: It feels like maybe there's more to these guys not liking each other than any of us really wanted to admit. Like, maybe it does go beyond just not being the best of friends. Maybe they just, maybe they're not friends at
1: all. Remember when they said when he came back, the two of them had a meeting as to what they want? Maybe Brown said that to me. I want it to run through me. It's run through me all year. I want you to kind of take a side seat here and let it run through me and see where this goes. And maybe that bugged Tatum. Like, why are they meeting to come to terms with what they want? Because it's different roles. I mean, do they really need to meet in year 8, 9 together? Like, those guys should know each other. Like, the back of their hand. Easy. Like, Brady and Edelman, all that time together. Brady and Gronk. You know what? We're going to meet, decide what we want. Maybe it got decided right there.
0: So, That's what you got. I think that's going to be the last you hear of it. I mean, I'm

0: sure he'll get asked about it, but I think that last night may have been it. Do you think we'll get any more from these guys on this? I mean, probably for Brown because he
1: media day and stuff.
2: I think that's the stock answer.
0: But don't you think this is now it? Like, hey, we're moving on.
1: That's as much as you're going to get.
0: Yeah, I think that's it. I think we may have arrived at a point where we're not going to get too much more, and this is the end of it. And Tatum's not interested in killing any narratives about anything to do with whether or not they were friends or anything along those lines. He's just like, yeah, it's weird. Yeah. Human element. We had 9 years together, but we're ready to attack with the new team.
3: Yep.
0: So maybe that's it.
3: I bet the big four met deciding what they were all going to say, meaning Stevens, Chisholm, Mazzulla, and Tatum. How are we going to handle this, guys? They probably have to all be on the same page, right? Because like you said, he says something different, puts it all on Brad Stevens in. Then it becomes a problem. Then it's about money with the new owner. We just talked about ownership yesterday. Where do you rank the new owner? Probably at the bottom right now. Not good.
0: Yeah. And this is, again, dead time of year. So anything that he said is going to pick something up.
3: Mm-hmm. We'll take it.
0: Right?
3: Yep.
0: All right. Let's talk about that if you wish. Thoughts on Tatum doing absolutely nothing to kill what they're saying about the relationship not being good. He's not interested in doing that. He's good. So we could talk about that. And winners at the ESPYs. Did you watch it? No. See it? I've only seen clips. I've seen the highlights.
3: I don't think I've watched the ESPYs in like 10 years.
0: Yeah. We can get into some of it, though. We'll catch up on the ESPYs because it's what we have. It's what we have today. We will talk a little bit about the Pats. Some rankings, the ceiling of Drake May, and some other Celtics items as well. Mark Spears on Celtics ownership that I definitely want to get into this hour. That's all on the way on Zolak and Bertrand.
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13: So I'm listening to all of these reactions to Jason Tatum in relation to the Jaylen Brown trade. And it's interesting to me how we not only move the goalposts, they get completely changed. And the first one is that Jason didn't go to bat for Jaylen with Brad Stevens and say, you got to keep this guy. And I thought that athletes interfering with front office moves was a bad thing. I thought we didn't want our athletes interfering with front offices. Agree with the Jaylen Brown trade or not, it's not Jason Tatum's place to go in there and say, either you keep Jaylen Brown or I'm out of here or I have a problem with that. He can certainly voice an opinion. Every player can voice an opinion if they're asked, and certainly he's the best player on the team. But to go in there and make a stink about it, he's not the one that's exploring the league and the options in the CBA. He couldn't tell you what the nuances are of the first or second apron. And so it's up to the front office to do their job.

0: John Corrales defending Jason Tatum for not speaking out more and trying to keep Jaylen Brown in Boston because we don't want players interfering with front offices.
1: Well, isn't that how the league works? Doesn't LeBron put teams together?
2: Is that a good thing, though?
1: Well, I mean, you win championships. He's won multiple places. Fake one in L.A. What about Durant? What about moving Luka?
2: I mean, Durant joined the Warriors, but did the Brooklyn Nets thing work out?
0: No.
1: Harden?
0: No, but wait a second. Hold on. Was it not better for Brooklyn that Kyrie and Durant wanted to join up and go there?
1: Yeah. Hell yeah.
2: Yeah, but you think handing over roster control to your superstars is a good long-term idea for a franchise?
0: Is there any long-term anything in this league?
1: Here's what I wonder about Tatum.
0: And so this is why I think Zoe's got a good point. It's like, well,
1: I was told that league's different. They put teams
0: together. Well, no, but whether it's different or not, it's just, well, why is it the worst thing in the world? Why is it terrible?
1: Right.
0: Why is it a bad thing? Why do we
2: should the best player on your team be making decisions for your roster? Do you think that's the best path to being successful?
0: If the best player on your team is the thing that keeps other really good players on your team or gets other really good players to your team, yeah, it is the best thing. It is.
2: Until that doesn't work, and then your franchise is in ruins, whether it's Phoenix with Kevin Durant, whether it's Brooklyn, and then you're just in shambles because the experiment didn't work, and then that superstar that you handed over the reins to decides to walk out the door.
0: My question would be, what was going to happen to those teams without those moves? What was Brooklyn going to be if they didn't get Durant and Kyrie? They were still going to suck. So what did they lose is my question.
2: They've been irrelevant now for a decade. Yes, it does set your franchise back.
1: Durant couldn't beat Golden State, and he went there to win.
2: Yeah,
1: there's movement in that league. I wonder this about Tatum. Did Tatum go in and even ask, why are we doing this? Or did he just show up? Does he wonder why? Maybe he doesn't. Maybe he's a guy just like, hey, I'm gonna get all the max. You know, I'm top five player. Doesn't matter who they bring in. Does he think that way?
2: Isn't that a good thing?
1: What? Not sure.
2: I can't believe you guys are arguing that handing over the reins to a player to make personnel decisions is a good move for a franchise.
0: I'm not saying that it's the way you want to run. You make it sound like Jason Tatum becomes the GM.
2: That's what happens.
1: But it's go ahead.
0: I'm just saying that if your best player tells a team, hey, don't trade Jaylen Brown, that would be stupid. We're going to view that particular thing as a bad thing for him to do. Oh my God, it's awful. You gave him any say in this. Well, it's not the worst thing in the world.
2: Say is different than decision making.
0: Celtics be better today if they had kept Jaylen Brown and not traded for Paul George?
1: Yes.
0: Have we all said that?
1: Yes.
0: So why would we be so upset with Jason Tatum if he had said it?
2: Because then where does it end?
0: Because you say that's a sign of a bad franchise or a thing, or it's a slippery slope, and where does it end? I could say, well, Jason Tatum voicing his opinion is better than some private equity guy in a boardroom voicing his. So I'll take the player getting involved.
2: Ideally, you wouldn't have either one. So you're like right there, you're talking about two different things. They're both bad.
0: Okay, so
2: I would rather have Brad Stevens making the decisions.
0: I'm not sure Brad Stevens is anymore. So
1: I thought it was awkward when he said it's time for Jason to step up and get going on this team. Get these guys going. Become that leader. Like, that's pushing him. That's a big statement for a guy in his eighth, ninth year. I mean, that's normally for number two or three, second or third year.
0: Yeah.
1: Yeah?
0: Mm-hmm.
1: So maybe let's see how he does. Got rid of Smart, got rid of Brown. Now it's his team. And Brown got paid too much money. So they look at it and they see the numbers. You could argue Tatum is worth the money and Brown's not. And if you're the new owner, that's how I make money. So get rid of the one that's overpaid. That's probably how they did it. Brad said he took all the information, right?
0: So. Yeah, took all the information. Yeah. That's definitely what
1: I tried moving for 3 years.
0: Yeah. Let's talk to you on the phone lines. Mark in Boston, go ahead. That's not going to work, Mark.
1: Yep. Yep.
0: Bad service or a window open or something. We'll try Carlos in Worcester. Carlos.
3: Hi, guys. Thanks for taking my call.
1: Sure.
3: So, McCone, you say that Jason Tatum shouldn't have any influence about what what the GM does or anything like that. But doesn't he have influence? Because look at Joe Mazzulla. Look at White. He has influences on them guys staying. But he didn't have any influence on Brown staying. Or he couldn't even say, hey, you know, let's try one more time with this guy. You know, I agree with Zoe and Beetle, you know. I don't know. Let me say what you guys think.
2: Influence is different than decision-making. I do think that he should have a seat at the table when you're talking about roster stuff, but I'm talking about the scenarios that we've seen across the league where guys are demanding certain things happen.
1: How does he not if we say that Mazzulla is his head coach? Because it's by choice. He loves Joe. How can you say then say he doesn't have choice in players or the direction of the team?
2: No, I think it helps Joe that Jason Tatum likes him. Yes, absolutely. I think that's a factor.
1: Jason will be here long.
2: Do you honestly think that the Celtics didn't talk to Jason Tatum prior to this Jaylen Brown trade? Of course they did.
0: Yeah, but did they talk to him to get his thoughts on it, or did they talk to him to just inform him?
1: Probably just informed him and he took it. Like,
2: I think he was probably surprised about the return.
1: Did he ask why?
2: Yes, they absolutely probably laid out their case for it.
1: My point is, did he ask why, or he just, okay, cool. Does he like Paul George? Is he a Paul George guy? Come on. Which guy would he rather play with? The given thing is you win together with him and Brown. Like, hey, let's run it back one more time. Let's give it one more go. You didn't have to give Brown an extension. You could have ran it back with him. They didn't want to pay him.
0: No, they didn't.
1: Yeah.
0: No, I get that. But we're talking about that conversation. Was it, hey, are you okay with this? Do you think they said it to him like that?
2: I think they probably brought him into a room and said, this is what we're thinking and this is why we're thinking
0: it.
2: Yeah,
0: there's no way that's how it went down.
2: You don't think so?
0: No, I think they...
2: You don't think they tried to sell him on the move?
0: They may have. They may have. But the move was decided, man. They were making this move. They didn't ask him his thoughts. So, or if they did, he said, yeah, let's move on from him. And they dressed it up to make it look like they were listening to him.
1: The discussion was probably, we're going to get Giannis. He's like, hell yeah. Then you didn't get him, and then it blew up. Now you got a problem.
2: I think they sold it to him on, this is why we're moving on from Jaylen Brown, and this is kind of the path that we're taking. And then if you believe Jeff Teague in the conversation he had with Tatum, Tatum was surprised by the return for the Sixers. So he's probably like, hey, this is not exactly what we were talking about when you talked about trading Jaylen Brown. But no, I don't think that he went to bat or has like the final. I don't think he's the guy that's making the final, pulling the trigger on these trades. And he shouldn't be.
0: But he could have saved him, couldn't he? Could he have saved Brown?
2: Yes, but you don't want that. You don't want that.
0: If the end result is keeping Jaylen Brown and not trading Jaylen Brown.
2: Okay, but that's not the result. No, that's not the end result, though. That's not the end result. So now all of a sudden, Derek White's past his prime, and this guy's pounding the table saying, you got to keep my guy and sign him to a deal that you don't want. And now all of a sudden, you're making deals and making trades for players that aren't going to get you closer to championship just to keep him happy.
0: Can't rational people know that there's a difference between Jaylen Brown and Derek White? Can't the Celtics say, all right, Jason, we won't trade Jaylen Brown. We understand. And then,
2: I don't think you can put that genie back in the bottle. Yeah, if you get this guy,
1: Ori
2: says you're not doing it. Why 1 hour? I'm going to go to a franchise that actually does what I want.
0: I think rational people can. I think a rational GM could say, I can understand why you're so dead set against the Brown move.
2: Hey, I'm not saying the Celtics.
0: But there's a line here somewhere, and no, it doesn't apply to Derek White. It doesn't apply. It only applies to a max contract type of player.
2: Got it.
0: That's when we'll involve you in the conversation. Okay?
2: Sounds like a functional. Now, by the way, I'm not saying the Celtics look like a functional franchise right now, because they don't after this Jaylen Brown trade. But there is no way you can run a franchise like that.
0: You can. It's been done.
1: They are
2: and highly successfully.
0: Sure. I mean, LeBron won in Miami. LeBron won in L.A.
1: Fake win.
0: I mean, LeBron has won.
1: Yeah.
0: Everywhere he goes.
2: Okay, and then
0: he wins.
2: Where do the franchises end up after that takes place?
0: Oh, after they win a title? They don't win titles as often. So you're right. You are right about that. Where do you think the Celtics are headed right now? You think they're headed for another title? You think they're going in the right direction?
2: You're also using LeBron James, who is the best player in the league. Might have something to do with the success. I don't know. Call me crazy.
0: Possible.
2: And then every other super team that we've seen is essentially flamed out. In dramatic fashion.
1: Miami had it going for a while. Then those guys got old.
2: Yes, again, but the greatest player in the league. You don't have that.
1: Fair. You have a top five guy.
0: Stars win, man.
1: Yeah.
0: Stars win. Golden State won with Durant, didn't they?
2: Okay, so now we're talking about either the best player in the league or maybe the greatest roster ever assembled in NBA history. So if you can do that, Tatum, yes, go for it. I have control of the roster. If you can put that together, go for it, man. Let's see it.
1: Sixers, go get LeBron.
0: Yeah. Yeah, he's a winner. Guy's a winner. You can't deny him that. The dude wins. 617-779-0985. McCone, I don't understand why you so badly are defending the trade of Jaylen Brown today. I don't know why you're so happy. You think they're in a better place.
2: I think you're in a better place with Jason Tatum not calling the shots, yes.
0: Again, but the end result would have been they keep Brown, and you wouldn't just accept it on this particular one? I don't get that.
2: Because it's... All right, okay. All right,
0: let's talk more about ownership. Let's talk more about ownership. We'll do it after the headlines.
2: All right, round one of the Open is underway. Bryson DeChambeau at 4-under through 17. Daniel Brown also atop the leaderboard, sitting at 4-under. Red Sox get back from the All-Star break tomorrow when they play 2 against the Rays at Fenway. Patriots announcing their joint practice with the Colts on August 11th, and their joint practices with the Eagles on August 19th and 20th will begin at 10:15. Gates will open to the public at 9:15, and the Celtics with an 82-76 win over the Kings in Summer League last night. Two-time NCAA champion Alex Caravan with 21 points, 8 rebounds, and a loss for Sacramento. 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I'm Tim McConnell, Boston's home for Sports 98.5. 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
20: 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Argue about it. Argue about it. It is Boston Sports. Boston Sports. And it is all we do. 98.5, the Sports Hub. 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
0: Smoking meats in the Fenway.
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22: I still don't have a great answer for why now. Why for this return? Why so urgently with 3 years left on his deal? Do you have a good sense?
23: I don't. I know when they started talking about selling this team and it became evident that this group that purchased the team was going to buy the team. The one thing I kept hearing was, you know, they're not keeping both of these guys. And you know who I mean by Jason and Jalen, and that, you know, there was going to be a financial casualty there, and that the expectation was it was going to be Jalen. So, you know, that was a couple years ago, obviously, and then the team ultimately ended up being sold, and I think perhaps winning a championship might have slowed that operation down. So people I've talked to basically said that was half of it.
24: I'm chilling on a dirt road, laid back, swerving like I'm George Jones. Smoke rolling out the window.
0: They're not keeping both of these guys. I still would love to know what it was, what that conversation was when they brought Tatum into the room. But that's ownership. That's who I blame the most in this. They're not keeping both of these guys. They're just too expensive over the long haul.
1: They too much the same, too? Like, you get two wings. They're so highly paid. Does Brad look at it and says, we need to be different? I mean, we're close, but this isn't working. The league is changing. I think it's all part of it. And I get it. You're keeping one guy over the other. I'm a Brown guy. I understand why you're keeping Tatum. You need a wing. You need a big. You need a point guard. You need a guy who can stick some threes. Come off the bench to do that. Your team needs to be better. And they weren't. But he played well year, and you were number two seed. And it hurts him.
0: That's Mark Spears. That was in that clip. They were going to do it no matter what.
1: Yeah.
0: Tim McCone loves it. Loves the move. Happy that Tatum didn't step in.
2: Yes. I am happy that Tatum did not step in.
0: Timberwolves came up as a possible place that they may have tried to ship this player to in Jaylen Brown.
1: This player.
0: Well, that's what he is now. He's just this player.
1: Wow.
0: That's all it is, though.
1: I know.
0: Former Celtic Jaylen Brown. You having a tough time coming to grips with that?
1: Yeah, it stings. Yeah, I do.
0: I'm sorry.
1: No, I mean, I am anxious to see how they're going to change. They can't run the same damn offense, right?
0: No, I don't think so.
1: This can't be the team.
2: I disagree. They're doubling down, man. You don't think so?
0: Well, I don't think it's going to look the same. Do
2: like
0: you?
2: Style of play? Yeah, I think the style of play. Yeah, I think you're going to see a lot of that. Yeah.
0: That's not going to change.
2: Yeah.
0: No, I'd agree with that. I don't think that's going to change.
2: I mean, we're talking about analytics and Jaylen Brown being overrated and not the player you think he is. That's not them pushing away from the table in terms of analytics and their approach. That's them doubling down on the way they do things.
0: Yeah, I would agree with that. I don't think you're going to see this massive like change in terms of how they shoot the ball. No.
1: The best thing about recruiting, like a young
0: But Tatum's going to have the ball in his hands a lot more. As if you'd have it enough already.
1: Like if you're a scout in baseball, basketball, football, whatever, you know, you hit the road recruiting and you're a coach. How many analytics are you looking at? How many numbers? Do you sit there and watch a game and go, wow, this kid can play. I want this kid. See, it's like that part of it is leaving parts of the game. It is. It's people rely on numbers. Red Sox are doing it. Patriots talk about analytics. They have an analytics team now. The gut feel isn't there anymore. It feels like, you know. Even Joe at the end of games, going to call timeout? No, I do what I do. We're just going to keep shooting. I'm going to get angry when I get the questions like, hey, we're looking for the 2-on-1. 3-point attempts is the biggest, most important number in basketball, in the NBA. 3-point attempts, not makes. Shoot till you shoot. Got the shot, take it.
0: 617-779-0985. Yes, Timico.
2: Can we just play the Spears thing one more time?
0: Yeah, you want to hear it again?
2: Yes, yeah.
0: Yeah, T-Bone, fire it up for him.
1: Five times.
0: Played a million times for you.
22: I still don't have a great answer for why now. Why for this return? Why so urgently with 3 years left on his deal? Do you have a good sense?
23: I don't. You know, I know when they started talking about selling this team and it became evident that this group that purchased the team was going to buy the team, the one thing I kept hearing was, you know, they're not keeping both of these guys. Mm. And you know who I mean by Jason and Jaylen, and that, you know, there was going to be a financial casualty there.
2: So if they came into buying the Celtics knowing that one of those guys was going to be a financial casualty, like all this talk about us talking, you know what, can you have two wings? Do you need a big? Do you need a point guard? Stylistically, analytically, is he overrated? Is any of that stuff really, like, or was it just a financial decision that was coming down the pike no matter what?
1: Well, it's weird, but like Mark Spears, Spears is a good basketball
2: player. So we can talk about like the season you had and all the top six, and you know what, you sell high, whatever you want, or 70% of the cap. This was coming no matter what.
1: Do you remember when Jimmy Garoppolo was drafted and Bill stood there and said, we know Tom's age, we know his contract situation. It's better to be ahead of this than late. He at least explained it to you. Why'd you draft another quarterback? You didn't get any explanation why you traded the guy. They kind of hem-hawed it.
0: Yeah.
1: You know? The player doesn't know. Browns, they didn't tell me. Yeah, it's disrespectful. They couldn't even tell me. And even Chisholm said there, he said, Brad called me like, oh, this trade with him. I was like, what? Well, he was stunned too? Whose jersey did he have on the sidelines? It was Tatum, right? It's always Tatum. Tatum was going to stay.
0: You know, I mean,
1: we're past that. I get it. Like, I'm never going
0: to fight. Would another team be able to pull this off with the superstar that is cranky and tells the team what he wants?
1: What do you mean?
0: I don't know.
1: So Kyrie was cranked.
2: No, if LeBron is the number one here in Boston, can you peel off
0: his
2: number to Kyrie? Yeah. I know they did ultimately do it because of the breakup, but if things are going well, yeah.
0: When Steph Curry and Clay were sort of the duo, you know, in the beginning of Golden State, and they'd say, you know, we're just going to trade Clay away. What would he have said? Are you guys nuts? Are you out of your mind? What are we doing? I know the financial ramifications different at the time or whatever it might be. But still, like, what if that had happened? He would have been pissed. And so did the Celtics have the ability to do this knowing you're not going to piss anybody off?
1: No.
0: He's not even going to get mad. He didn't even care about this guy. He's not going to get mad. We're good. He's not the type to get mad. And so, I don't know, maybe a team should worry a little bit about the player being mad. A little bit. Just a little bit.
1: He's got a chip. Like I'm more worried about the other
0: guys.
1: Like
0: if the Patriots decided, you mentioned trades.
1: Yeah.
0: You mentioned they traded Jimmy Garoppolo. Let's do another one. Let's say it was Randy Moss before he went crazy here. Hey, Tom, we're trading Randy.
2: They traded Gronk to the Lions?
0: We're trading Gronk to the Lions. Too much cap. Too much money.
1: See, it's funny you bring up Randy.
0: He'd be like, no, F you. What are you doing? And we would want him to do that.
1: Do you remember the Randy story? He went to the team hotel, went to talk to Tom Brady, and said, I want to play with you. And Brady's like, what the hell are you talking about? And he said later, not soon after that, but Bill called me and said, hey, we got a chance to go get Randy. What do you think? Tom's like, hell yeah, let's go get him. But that's like, you're not running the team, but you got input. Did they do that to Tatum?
0: I just think that at some point, an owner or GM has to be accountable to somebody. They're not going to be accountable to the fans. This is one of the few people when you have a star player who might be able to hold them accountable. That's it. That's my point on it. That's my point. Because you say you don't want him in because you don't know where that line is. Well, where does the line go with a team that just wants to shed salary? Where's the line there for them? And if what's the only thing that might deter them? A fan favorite getting bent out of shape and joining the fan base and saying this is bullcrap.
2: But there should be a built-in line for that, right? Like, if you peel this thing away to the point where Tatum's looking around going, what the hell is this?
1: All right.
2: I want out now. Like, that should deter you enough as a franchise and know that if this guy's in the prime of his career, we need to build a championship contender to maybe you make a difficult deal. But, like, I just – that right there should be enough for a GM and an owner to say, there's only so far we can go.
0: We talked about this potential trade for months. And I said the entire time, and I still maintain, my biggest fear is that this ends with Jason Tatum asking out of
1: Boston.
0: I
1: know you said that. So he's probably
0: before we ever knew Jalen was really actually getting traded, I said, my biggest fear is they don't know what they're doing. They don't invest in the roster. They're going in the opposite direction, and it ends 2 or 3 years down the road with Tatum being like, I'm good with this town.
1: Think about it.
0: I'm out of here.
1: Think about it. He came back from a horrific injury. Give him all the credit for it. He didn't play in game 7 because the leg tightened up. What if that happens on back-to-backs? He's not going to play back-to-backs. What if that happens middle of the year? What if he's saying, holy crap, I'm getting defended a lot tighter than I have in years past? Are you missing somebody? Now do you second-guess it? Because you got to expect Tatum's going to be not the same guy. He's going to be a little percentage below what he is because he had the injury. Is Derek White here?
0: I'm not concerned.
1: Is he going to go to bat for him? No, but like, could you imagine if he goes to bat for him, and not Brown? I mean, much different contract.
2: Well, Derek White doesn't trash him on social media, so you know maybe he has an easier time doing that.
1: Yeah.
2: I do like. Have the Celtics prior to this trade ever given Tatum a reason not to sort of believe in their path forward? No, not yet. But you're right. This would be the first sort of pivot point where he kind of looks at the franchise and is like, I don't necessarily
1: Kyrie was
2: believe
1: his guy,
2: it.
1: Right?
2: Yeah, that ended poor. That was Jaylen Brown's guy, yeah.
1: Yep. Both of them, I thought.
0: Let's get to some baseball items coming up next, if you don't mind. I want to talk more about the All-Star game because serious baseball people, you know, baseball insiders, are talking about the fragility of the All-Star game. And there's a little John Henry item that just popped up, courtesy of FanGraphs, with a strange headline. Can I read it to you? Why Red Sox owner John Henry, a savior of local journalism, won't talk to the press? Do they have answers? We'll find out coming up next.
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1: Hey, what's up? 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
30: This has been a highlight on the baseball calendar since 1933. What do you make of the state of the All-Star game and the entire experience now that we're looking at it from the rear view?
8: fragile. I think this Midsummer Classic is in a fragile state right now, and there's a lot of concern within the sport because so many players are opting out of the game, whether it's to be scheduled in the final weekend on Saturday and Sunday, making them ineligible to pitch or making the choice not to pitch. I mean, in this All-Star game, Jacob Mizorowski, the guy everyone wants to see, he didn't pitch. Paul Skenes didn't pitch. Cam Schlittler, Aaron Judge was not there. Shohei Ohtani was not there. At Citizens Bank Park last night, a third of the stands had cleared out by the eighth inning. Mm. That is a concern for baseball to address as you move forward.
0: Fragile. That is how Buster Olney describes the All-Star game, saying the Midsummer Classic is in a fragile state right now, and there's a lot of concern in the sport of baseball because players don't want to play in this thing. Fan engagement is not great. He mentions that fans were leaving the ballpark early, not even staying until the completion of the game.
1: Yeah, this is 1999.
0: And winning the MVP is punishment in this game, and nobody wants to win the MVP because it means they can't leave, and you can't duck out early and leave the ballpark and head to your private jet. This has been going on for years. The ducking out of the ballpark early, heading back to the clubhouse, showering, changing, and getting to the airport.
1: I hate that. Either you're committed to the game or you're not. Did the Pro Bowl being what the Pro Bowl is now hurt football? Hurt the NFL?
0: No. Pro Bowl hasn't been a factor in years.
1: I know. I get it. But, like, so what are you really worried about with this game?
0: Well, you're worried about...
1: Like, you still have stars.
0: You're worried about the fact that the game itself as a product stinks. That's what you're worried about. Yeah. You're worried about the fact that the Home Run Derby had fans engaged and cheering and glued to their seats until the final swings. Now, granted, this was a particularly good year with having a star in his home ball, two stars in their home ballpark participating in the Home Run Derby. But it was a new format. It was a format that kept people watching. And it was a format in Philly that kept the fans very much into it. So... back-to-back nights, the differences are glaring. I said it yesterday coming in. I said, this game is a joke now. This doesn't mean anything. The players don't care. They don't want to be there. They don't want to even take part in this anymore. They're trying to duck out the back door or not play at all. And so when Buster Olney says it's fragile, what he's telling you is the game itself is in danger.
1: Okay.
0: Of going away.
1: So the old,
0: telling you.
1: So the old ones that we love with all those huge lineups, like Ken Griffey in it and all that, was it mandatory for them to play? Or did they have the option to tap out?
0: No, I wouldn't say it was mandatory, but it was you did not opt out of playing in the game. If you were selected, you played. It meant something to the sport. It meant a lot to the fans. You went and you played. So it really wasn't on the radar. So if you were hurt, you didn't play.
1: Like, what the hell's changed? Like,
0: but that's someone who's in the sport, talks to everybody in the sport at a high level, and is telling you this game is in trouble. They know it. They know it's in trouble. They recognize it, which I guess is a good thing, but I don't know that that means there's a fix. Just because you know there's a problem doesn't mean you know how to fix the problem.
1: Yeah.
0: But step one is admitting it, and it feels like baseball. I'm going to use Buster Olney as the conduit into the real serious high-level baseball people. They know it's a problem, and they know they've got an issue with this game and that it's just not the event they want it to be.
2: I don't know, though, if there is an easy fix to it. Like, I don't think it's style of play. I saw Lou tweet this out. It's really the one All-Star game. You have pitchers throwing as hard as they can and hitters trying to hit. Like, it's real baseball that you're watching. It's a real game. It's not the Pro Bowl. It's not the NBA All-Star game. It's not the NHL. Like, so it's the product itself, in terms of the baseball, isn't the thing that needs fixing. It's kind of like... you said yesterday, Beetle, it's like the saturation of it in terms of just seeing everyone and all these stars day in and day out, I think, kind of takes away from it, right?
0: Right. Why do I want to watch the All-Star game when I can just watch the Dodgers?
1: Yeah.
0: You know what I mean?
9: They probably would have beat that team, to be honest.
0: The Dodgers?
9: Yeah.
0: Dodgers would have won the game. The Dodgers on a weeknight, on a Tuesday night, would have beaten the All-Star team. Take any... game with a team that cares, and they probably win the game. The Red Sox wouldn't be able to do it. They don't score
2: anything. No. Is that Wrigley next year? Does that give it more juice?
0: You hope it does.
1: A little bit.
2: Kind of get that Fenway thing from 99 a little bit, maybe. Catch lightning in a bottle with that next year.
1: Dude, you had legends at that game, though.
2: But you also can't just run it back, because I would say maybe you just rotate between some of like the classic parks, right? Like Dodger Stadium, Fenway, Wrigley. But after a while, that just becomes old too, if you kind of run that sort of thing into the ground.
1: I agree. I don't know how you fix it. Maybe it's the, you know, like the hockey does the four. Do the four big countries.
2: That might be your answer right there.
1: I don't know.
2: Just go tournament and really make it count for something.
0: Don't know that that'll work, though. But I just don't think that what they currently are working with is going to work out for them as a sport. I don't think it works. I think it's failing. It's too bad. It's too bad, because if you like baseball, you have plenty of good memories about the All-Star game over the years, or watching the All-Star game at this time of year. But we also didn't have as much stuff to do or watch.
1: Games.
0: You know, so always love to reminisce about the mid-90s. So do I.
1: Yeah, but like...
0: But
1: you had no other responsibility.
0: You had like 20 stations on TV, you know? Yeah, maybe like 30 or 40 by then. And that's it. That's what you had. No internet.
2: That's true.
0: Video games were...
1: Newspaper.
0: You know, no streaming services. It's no on-demand.
2: I don't know, but Pedro mowing down the NL the way he did, that had real juice.
0: That's it bad. Had real juice because more people were locked into it and more people cared.
1: Clemens threw it on Piazza.
0: Fewer people care now. John Henry has given an answer to Fangraphs of all publications as to why he doesn't speak to the media anymore. He's not speaking to the media. He's not holding press conferences. But now he's giving an answer as to why he doesn't give press conferences anymore.
2: Something.
1: With the press.
0: No more press conferences with the press for John Henry. And based on his answer, it doesn't sound like he's going to be coming out of hiding anytime soon. Howard Hughes is up there in the tower, and he's not coming down. Okay? You'll hear more about this, John Henry to Fangraphs, right after headlines in 90 seconds.

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1: All right, round one of the Open is underway. Daniel Brown sitting at 4 under. Bryson DeChambeau finishing the day at 3 under. Scottie Scheffler is 2 shots back, sitting at 2 under. Red Sox get back from the All-Star break tomorrow when they play 2 against the Rays at Fenway. Patriots announcing that their joint practice with the Colts on August 11th and their joint practices with the Eagles on August 19th and 20th will begin at 10:15. Gates going to open to the public at 9:15 on those days. Celtics with an 82-76 win over the Kings in Summer League last night. 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

0: Zolak and Bertrand here on the Sports Hub, 617-779-0985. The telephone number for you. You want to jump on board? Good time to do it. John Henry doesn't speak to the press anymore. No more press conferences with the press, and here's why. I stopped talking with the local media about sports more than a decade ago, with a few exceptions. As you put it, I saw it as unproductive. Why? Because the Sox have a baseball chief, a CEO, a manager, and a chairman speaking. There are plenty of front office voices every day.
1: I don't want to hear from Sam Kennedy. I don't want to hear from Craig Breslow. We sit here every day and we say we want to hear from the four owners.
2: What do you want?
1: You love me? When the owners talk.
2: Like, low man on the totem pole, right?
1: Give me Sam Kennedy. Give me more of that. We hear the fans. We hear you.
3: I thought your conversation with John Henry was productive. I thought that was pretty good.
0: That was great.
3: It was worthwhile.
0: I think so, too. Why does he not think so? Why is he so against it? He views it as unproductive because there are so many voices. Huh. He also went on to say that I know the local media are frustrated that once again I'm not taking questions from them. But I had a long, close relationship with Alex. I'm not going to discuss why these changes were made. It would be a disservice to Alex and others. This is a very emotional time for my family, who loves Alex and his family. Is he serious with this? Is he serious?
2: Please respect our privacy.
0: Please respect our privacy as we fire a manager in the sport of baseball. What are you talking about? I don't understand that at all. It's such bullcrap. It is such unbelievable bullcrap.
1: It really is. To not have that type of feel for it, too. Like, you've been here for a while. You won four world championships. And he can't give one press conference a year. Like, he used to go down and talk at the bench down in spring training, and now that's gone. Or was it Larry that made him do it? Larry knew baseball. Like, Werner steps in it every time he talks. I mean, Jesus, they got to get an interpreter for the CBO. Paying for more people.
0: Yes. We've got many voices here. And mine will be in the background. I mean, I don't buy any of this.
1: It's got to suck to make that much money, to have that type of success, though, than to drive around here, people rip you.
0: I made a statement thanking Alex for what he brought to the organization over the years. Okay, that's not accountability, John. Why does he not understand this? He does. But when you're a man in his position, you don't answer to anybody if you don't want to. And that's fine. But he will continue to be a villain, which is what he is now.
1: Even the soccer folks. Mr. Henry, remember when he sat down like with a coat and tie and he tried to explain like

0: believe this guy sometimes. You're kidding me with this?
1: I'm here to answer your questions.
0: I wish he would do that again.
2: He was mad.
0: He was, but it was great. And we didn't believe him about dumping on Francona, but I don't know. Part of me wanted to believe him. I can tell you that. That they had nothing to do with it, or that he personally had nothing to do with it. Yes, that part of it.
2: I can believe that.
1: We didn't fire him.
0: That's because he had good people working for him. What do you think Lucchino was there for?
1: Tito wasn't upset.
0: Like all of them.
2: I think he was pretty pissed off.
0: You know, he was.
3: What's an invested owner, though, if you're pissed off? At least you know he has a pulse.
0: You know, there was a part of that interview that I always found really interesting. It was when he said, you know, Bob Holler said I wasn't the source. And we're like, no, he didn't. Nowhere did Bob Holler say who he was or wasn't his source. A good journalist would never do that.
1: We smeared Tito.
0: Yet what he had on his phone was emails between him and Holler. And he was trying to, like, show us his phone and show us personal emails that he had exchanged with Holler.
3: Really?
0: Yeah, that was the thing that was going on when he claimed Bob Holler said I wasn't the source. He knows I'm not the source.
3: He's holding up proof.
0: He's got his phone in his hand talking about emails, and we're like, that's not public.
3: Huh.
0: Like, he had exchanged emails with Holler. Okay, so maybe he hadn't dumped on Tito.
3: Right.
0: But someone did that works for him, you know? If it wasn't him, it was everybody else. It was Theo. It was Lucchino. It was everybody else who was involved. May not have been him, but somebody close to him did.
3: Wow.
0: Right?
3: Yeah. You know,
0: knowing that it would reflect well in the organization or try to make the organization look good because they're doing the full smear campaign.
3: Yep.
0: Like, come on. But I found that part of it that I don't know that people fully understand at the
3: time. I never knew that.
0: As something like... At least he really, truly believes we didn't do this to him. And I'm thinking he didn't do it, but his people did.
2: Yeah.
0: But he's up there like pleading his case, saying, I'm telling you the truth. And he said things in that interview, like dumping on the Carl Crawford signing, that were truthful and also not in his best interests to say. But he said it anyway.
2: He's not George Steinbrenner. For sure.
0: No, but he was just giving it, you know, the way he viewed it all. Like, to him, it was the truth. I thought, in hindsight, you look at that interview and say, at least he wanted to be there and wanted to engage and believed everything that he was saying.
3: Yeah.
0: Whether it was factual or not.
2: He had passion to it. He had passion to it.
0: He wasn't lying. He wasn't knowingly lying to anybody that day. That I could tell you.
2: Yeah, you don't go in like he did to lie.
0: Now, he thinks that that's not productive. That it wasn't good, not productive. I would say the passion he showed that day is the same kind of passion that he's been lacking for years. I mean, does he have a pulse? You know?
2: Does he have his pulse? He got his pulse. He's pulsing a lot of things.
0: We're going to be asking for proof of life photos of John Henry soon.
2: Like, when he first became owner here, like, that was their baby.
3: Hold up that newspaper, John. Yes, yeah, hold up that globe.
0: Yeah.
2: It's like Tom Brady's got his hands in everything right now. Like, the Red Sox were his baby. You know, then he started dipping everything. So it kind of spreads him out.
0: John, he's not coming down from the tower. Doesn't think it's productive. Doesn't want to speak. Thinks that Sam Kennedy is doing a bang-up job for him. What is wrong with you, man? Well, that's fine. That's fine. But at some point, the T-shirts will sell and the towels will fly at Fenway Park. You want to be the Red Sox villain? Sure. Great.
3: I mean, you could think it's unproductive. I get all that. But couldn't you just knock out the picnic tables at spring training? And that way, the streak of 6 years...
2: There's no pressure right there.
3: Yeah.
2: Pressure's at the trade deadline. Pressure's when he gets swept by the Yankees. There's no pressure at the beginning of the year, unless you did nothing in the offseason. They usually do something. Like, that should be the easiest part to talk right there. Everybody's in a good mood. Baseball's starting. Talk to the team. Then you disappear.
3: I don't know. You fire your manager 3 days into the season, by the way. Come on. You should probably be a little accountable for that.
0: Zero accountability. He thinks the accountability is going to come from Kennedy and from, I guess, Breslow. Great. But at the end of the day, they're just employees. You could fire them on a moment's notice, and they could be the next guy's gone. You're

0: The buck stops with you, John Henry. Okay?
1: But I don't think we're going to hear from him. To own a newspaper and not believe in accountability, transparency, public comment, any of it. That's kind of what's in the story. By the way, who wrote this piece of garbage for Fangraphs? I'm happy that you got a hold of him.
2: Jason Schwartz.
1: Okay, Jason Schwartz. Why are you suggesting that it's not productive to speak to the media?
3: Ownership doesn't make the call on players.
4: Well, you smoked the cigar when you signed Bregman. You give the okay. You sign the checks. When A.J. Brown, when that trade went through, don't you think the big guy had to okay that? Granted, he probably didn't pick it or make the move, but it goes through the owner. They didn't tell Bill Chisholm. They just like, hey, we made a trade. What? That was his reaction. That's the difference here.
1: What did he... To your question, I stopped speaking with the local media about sports more than a decade ago. As you put it, I saw it as unproductive. Oh, so you know what? Maybe he was saying, this is what you said at the time about it being unproductive. So he was calling back to something. Because he talks about a story that they did 10 years ago, for, I think, for Boston Magazine. So he's not suggesting it. He's bringing it back up.
2: Okay. Gotcha.
1: He's telling Henry what he had said at the time.
2: Yep.
1: I was going to say, why in the world would you ever do that? Why would you suggest, like, yeah, it's unproductive, John, right? Like, what? So he didn't. He's just recalling something. So he was not suggesting that. My apologies. Now I'm reading through it again. I understand. But this is a really... Go to Fangraphs and check this out, because they put some comments from other things that have been written. Brittany Garoli at The Athletic writing, the owner's silence isn't golden. It's cowardly and speaks volumes about how one of the sport's most iconic franchises has become rudderless. Talking about Stephanie Apstein at Sports Illustrated saying he should sell the team. And that's an opinion shared by fans who chanted at Fenway Park earlier this season. So yeah, he certainly has his detractors. He's not going to help himself by just going away and not speaking. Maybe he's just incapable. Maybe he can't do it anymore. Maybe that's why it wouldn't be productive.
4: I think he hates the rebuttal, or just the breaking down of it, or putting it under a microscope. You know, Jonathan doesn't talk a lot because you get a clip and like... Oh,
1: right, but you know what's going to happen?
4: Replay it.
1: You know what's going to happen?
4: He hates that.
1: The day will come when Jonathan has to talk.
4: Sure.
1: Okay?
4: Like, so I think he's wait.
1: And I think he will.
5: He's not going to go 6 years without commenting on the Patriots.
1: Right. You're not going to go 6 years without hearing from an owner or the Patriots. You typically don't go more than 6 months without hearing from the Pats. Owners meetings, Robert shows up, he talks.
4: Loves it.
1: Super Bowl, Robert shows up and talks. Mm-hmm.
4: Robert does the off-the-cuff one every year at the Super Bowl.
1: Patriots, on a Tuesday, Robert comes on
5: down.
1: Comes on Zolak and Bertrand and tells us about international games. He's talking.
4: We do.
1: By the way, we're going to do a little something next week.
5: Yeah?
4: Oh, woof, woof.
1: We're going to dog in here on Tuesday.
5: Nice.
1: How you guys like that?
5: Love that. Love that. Getting back.
4: Pork and puppies is back.
1: Hey, tell him
5: preseason.
1: Good day for it.
4: Oh, good. He wants to bring pork.
1: Oh, yes. McCone loves a good pork.
5: Can't get over it.
1: I'll tell you details of that, because the Patriots, the team, the football team, will be holding a Patriots event, first day of training camp, another dog adoption event. Remember last year's?
4: I think Stephon Diggs was the first one to come out.
1: 40-something dogs, right?
5: Yeah. Yeah. Flew off the shelves.
1: Remember that one? Remember
2: that one? Straggler, yeah.
1: He did end up getting adopted days later, but he didn't get adopted, and we wanted to know if it was what was wrong with that dog. Why didn't he get adopted?
4: One leg.
1: And through all of our involvement with Patriots, we've learned
4: we're here to help.
1: It's fluky. It's just fluky, man. It's absolutely fluky.
4: Tommy,
1: I might be on the hunt for another one. By the way,
4: what?
5: Really?
1: I think the puppy needs one. I think a puppy needs another dog. Puppy needs too much energy. Head. I can't keep up with this one. This dog.
4: Imagine you have two. One goes that way, one goes that way.
1: It'd be better. Like in the boat. One looking this way, one looking that way, right?
4: Oh, looks like our friend.
1: Yeah.
4: Guy in the truck.
1: I need another one.
2: One gets eaten by a shark, you got one left over.
1: Bingo.
5: There you go.
1: Bingo. I need another. I think I could be on the lookout. So I could be, you know.
5: As it could happen Tuesday.
1: You never know. You never know.
4: I'm not going to look at
5: it. You're done?
4: I'm done right now. Right now.
1: Come on. Get in the mix.
4: Get two in the house.
1: That's not enough. It's not enough. One's not enough.
0: But anyway, details on that. We'll get you all the details on that. Yeah, we're gonna have a little fun on Tuesday.
4: All right.
0: But Ben, back to this point. The other owners do talk. They all talk. They all have the same structure. They've got GMs. They've got presidents. The Bruins. You hear from Charlie Jacobs. Maybe not often, but he does talk. He gives interviews. He does do press conferences.
5: Mm-hmm.
0: And he has Cam Neely, and he has Don Sweeney, and he has a coach like every other team.
4: And he speaks up.
0: And he still talks.
4: If he doesn't like a narrative, he will speak up. Yeah, he's pretty vocal.
0: And I think, you know, he's a guy who sort of lets his president, Cam Neely, run things, so he's a little bit more hands-off, but that doesn't mean he's not engaged and doesn't talk. He talks. The Celtics, a new guy, he showed up at the press conference last week.
5: He didn't have to be at that press conference.
0: Was it productive? I don't think so.
4: He's learning.
0: But at least I can say, well, at least we all said it. We gave him credit, said at least he's up there answering those questions.
4: I agree.
0: He's ready to face it.
4: Yep.
0: Tough decision. People don't like it, but he's ready to face it. We'll give him the credit for that every single time. John Henry, MIA. It's too bad. It's really too bad. Yeah. We'll get to your calls coming up next on Zolak and Bertrand.
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0: If baseball doesn't figure out the salary situation, if they don't make sure that we don't have any interruptions, baseball's in trouble. I'm tying it all together because I love this game more than Rob Manfred does. And when he speaks versus when Skeens and Harper and others spoke, they're not even close when it comes to a new labor agreement. Because last night, part of the deal is I love the introductions. I love the history. I love the tradition. I love what I saw from Dylan Cease. I love the crowd in Philadelphia. I love my Yankees stepping up in the first inning last night. The rest of that All-Star game was a snooze fest. It's also, sadly, a replica of where baseball is for a lot of different teams and a lot of different fan bases. Who's fun in baseball right now? Who's fun? What teams do you watch and you say, that's must-see TV? And last night, there was no Ohtani. There was no Judge. There was no Skeens. There was no Miz. Those are four premier stars. There was no Cam Schlittler. Five premier stars, among others. It's a problem.
1: Adam Schein, friend of the show, talking about the stars that were lacking. They didn't have their best stars on display in that game. They get by because they have enough stars in the sport, but they didn't have their very best. Yeah. They didn't have Skeens. They didn't have Ohtani. I mean, that's a downer. That's a real downer to not have those guys in the game.
4: I agree.
1: And so if you can't get your best, the Home Run Derby went through this too for a bit.
4: Well, they didn't want to swing.
1: And we said the same thing. If you can't get home run hitters and the best hitters in the event, well, then the event is going to die.
5: It's what's happened with the slam dunk contest.
1: No,
5: I'm a dunk contest guy. Geez.
4: That used to be great.
1: You know, it was decent enough when dunks were sort of newer and you hadn't seen them all yet. We've seen them all. We've seen all the dunks.
20: As opposed to home runs.
0: That's a good point.
1: Hold on. Would you rather watch a dunk contest or a three-point contest?
5: Dunk contest.
4: Dunk contest. I watch three-point contests every damn day with the Celtics.
1: Come on.
4: Dude, we watch the Celtics every day. It's all three-pointers.
1: And
4: no dunks.
1: And that's probably part of the problem, too. You've seen a lot of it. You've seen them all.
5: But if you had, like, LeBron, Zion, when he first came into the league, like, the big stars that you wanted to see dunk, like Jordan taking play back in the day, when it actually mattered, you had Kobe do it.
4: Dominique.
5: It's got more juice. Stars matter.
20: I'm with Beetle. I'd rather see a three-point contest.
1: Thank you.
5: Oh, yeah, okay.
20: Well, think about what you say. Do you say who's the best dunker in the game today? Who's the best home run hitter in the game? You say who's the best three-point shooter in
1: the
20: game?
1: Yeah, I love that. Thank you. Coming back around, giving me
4: Steph
1: a little something there.
20: The compliment sandwich is what that is.
1: Thank you, Tebow.
20: Now I'm going to insult you again.
1: That's fine. At least I got one out of you today. It's good. It's good. Sports in trouble. Tony in Boston on, I'm not sure what. What do you got today, Tony?
21: Yeah, hey, what's up, guys?
1: Hey.
21: Listen, McCone keep asking why they didn't explain to Jaylen Brown.
1: Oh.
21: Listen, you guys know.
1: Why?
21: As soon as they brought that team with that private equity, I think that decision was already made. They paid too much for the team.
1: Yep.
21: And they was like, listen, one of the contracts got to go. They made up their mind they was going to keep Jason. I think what messed up everything in the pushback was the season that Jaylen Brown had, man. I think that threw it all upside down. What do you guys think?
1: Yeah, I think that definitely makes it a little bit more difficult on the PR front
0: Yeah, without a doubt.
4: I think he's a special player, and you have to talk to him about it. Just don't just trade the guy and give him no explanation.
5: I think the management of the trade ruined it. If they traded for Giannis, they're not getting the blowback that they got right now.
4: No, it's not. They tried it with Durant. They tried it with Giannis before, but it was quiet. And then all of a sudden, bang, Miami gets involved. Now it's public. And you had to sit there and say, we like Paul. Still can't believe it.
0: Adam's in Marshfield. What's up, Adam?
2: Hey, what's going on, guys? So, quick question. You know, you listened to that interview with Brad, and, you know, it was kind of obvious that he sort of had a backseat role eventually, probably after the Giannis thing and all this. So, coming back to what you guys were talking about earlier, it brings up what's worse for the team and what's worse for the league if you have an ownership group, you know, a bunch of guys in the boardroom that really don't have a passion for the team, don't have a passion for the game. They're making the roster decisions, or a superstar like Jason Tatum, LeBron, or whatever, trying to take hold of the roster. What's the worst of two bad roads?
0: Yeah, that's the point I was making earlier, Adam. I'm with you. What's worse, your superstar dictating terms of the roster, or PE? Private equity dictating. Private equity. Yeah, that's what I say. Yeah, that is what I
4: Brad
0: say.
4: Picks
0: I'm
4: the
0: standing by
4: Brad
0: that. Picks I stand with Adam in Marshfield. Yeah. I am against Tim McCone.
5: They both suck. They're both not good.
0: How did Adam phrase it? Adam phrased it perfectly. Adam in Marshfield said, what's the lesser of the two evils? He admits it's not ideal. He admits it's not good.
4: Right.
0: But he's saying there's something worse than having your superstar tell you who to keep. It's Billy Boardroom telling you who to keep. Okay? Bottom line, Bill deciding who to keep and who goes. Based solely on the contracts. That's worse. Good job, Adam. Good job. South Shore guy. Gets it. T-Bone.
5: Gotcha.
0: Gets it. I was over in Cohasset last night, T-Bone.
4: 1-3 Nair, right?
0: They have a wonderful Little League facility over there.
20: Changed a bit since I.
0: I'm happy that they have lights because that smoke that was blowing in from Canada, it was dark outside at 5:30.
5: So you guys played through that, huh?
0: Played under the lights last night. We battled. We didn't win, but it's we battled.
4: Back. We're gonna get it again.
0: Congrats to Cohasset.
4: My sister's in Chicago. She said it's dark there. We're getting it.
20: Already got it.
4: I know, but it's coming back. Old gesture. Sucks. I got to get tanned today.
0: It's better today than yesterday. I mean, I did see blue skies out there today on the way.
4: It felt like a tornado yesterday.
0: Yep. That's nice.
4: Eclipse. You can actually look at the sun yesterday. Stare at it. Normally you can't do that.
0: You know, my kids asked me last night, T-Bone.
4: What?
0: What do you think they asked? Go to Cohasset, you play a game.
4: Get some ice cream.
0: Ben Rice play here? That's what they said.
20: Probably.
0: I said, probably, guys. I'm assuming he did.
20: He was a private school kid, though.
0: No, I mean, as a 12-year-old, he wasn't. He was playing Little League, right?
4: True.
0: Of course. Yes. I just tell him yes.
4: Oh, cool.
20: Sure.
0: Cool. I'm like, I don't know.
20: Yeah, right there.
0: I'm not sure if this field was built yet. T-Bone said it was newer. I did tell them that.
20: Oh, it was built for him.
0: It was built for him? Yeah. Okay.
5: And the house you built.
0: The house Rice built. Well, I'll tell you what. Maybe give back, right? Yep. Maybe that facility is about to be even nicer in the coming years as he builds wealth through the sport of baseball, being the star that he is. Right? Here are the headlines with Tim McCone. McCone doesn't get it. He hates Jason Tatum and stars.
5: Big private equity guy.
0: Big PE guy. Yep. I think he's been...
5: Slash and burn.
0: You think he's on the take? You think McCone's on the take?
4: He's a gap year guy.
0: I'm so jealous if you are. So jealous.
5: I did want to tank. That would have worked out better than the alternative.
4: You got crazy takes.
0: He wishes they traded Jaylen Brown a year ago.
5: Yeah. Would have been ahead of this thing. Would have had a top five pick in the back pocket.
0: Who knew?
4: I can't wait for the Sixers.
0: Who knew? Oh, he's got his red marker out over there, and he's just slashing. He's going down that spreadsheet, just deleting jobs.
5: Big Ron Harper Jr. year coming
0: for the Celtics.
5: Yeah, of course
0: you are. Yeah, no, you love Hugo. You're thrilled that he remains. Here are the headlines. We'll be right back.
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5: All right, Red Sox get back on the field tomorrow when they play 2 against the Rays at Fenway. Meanwhile, round 1 of the Open is underway. Daniel Brown sitting at 4 under. Bryson DeChambeau finishing the day at 3 under, and Scottie Scheffler finishing 2 shots back. Patriots announcing that their joint practice with the Colts on August 11th and their joint practices with the Eagles on August 19th and 20th will all begin at 10:15. Gates will open to the public at 9:15. And the Celtics with an 82-76 win over the Kings in Summer League last night. 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
27: 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I called Boston Prolotherapy and spoke with Dr. Franke. I figured, okay, this is where I get the Prolotherapy pitch. But that's not what happened. After going into the office, talking through my pain, reviewing my x-rays, Dr. Franke told me Prolotherapy wasn't the right fit for my issue, and he didn't push for surgery either. 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

0: T-Bone, the very best, did something for us. Did something for me.
1: We do.
0: He did something for me. He went back and looked up the TV listings from July of 1999. I'm going to guess the date. Was it July 13th?
2: July 13th.
0: July 13th of 1999.
1: Oh, a
0: date that is etched in my memory.
1: I was there.
0: So was there.
1: I was both.
0: He had amazing seats.
1: Fourth row.
0: Event of a lifetime. And all you could think was, oh, baseball's, that's nice. It's good. And then what inning did you leave in?
1: A six.
0: What a dick.
2: We saw Pedro.
0: Oh, my God.
1: I did.
2: Saw the Pedro
0: you
2: stuff.
0: Never saw Pedro win the MVP.
1: I saw Ted Williams get driven around.
0: Yeah. I can't believe you left in the sixth inning. It's unbelievable. Unbelievable.
1: Maybe the 50s.
0: Guy who barely tolerates baseball. He gets like, you know, just
2: the VIP
0: chance of a lifetime.
2: Yeah.
0: Did you go to the home run derby too?
1: Oh, yeah.
0: Oh, yeah. No, of course. Of course.
1: Wow, look at those balls go.
2: Left mid McGuire. Yeah, after the first one. All right, I get it.
1: I stood in that parking lot out there.
0: Who won the home run derby?
1: McGuire.
0: Nope.
2: Nope.
1: He didn't?
0: Nope.
2: Nope.
1: Bonds.
0: Nope. Nope. Wasn't in it.
1: Pujols?
0: No, not in
1: 99. I can't remember.
2: You've mentioned him. He's a photographer now.
1: Bonds?
0: Nope. He's not a photographer.
1: Oh, Griffey.
0: There you go.
1: Duh. Duh. When did he get hurt? Like, when did he fall apart? What year?
2: When he went to Cincinnati, pretty much, right?
0: Tore the hamstring, right?
2: Yeah.
0: Or the quad? Was it quad or hamstring? I think he tore his hamstring. Like, torn.
1: Ugh.
0: Not great. The field in 99. Now we're gonna go down memory lane.
2: I bet I could name it.
0: There are two names. Actually, let me think. There are three names that I always laugh at on that list.
2: Can I guess them?
0: Yes.
2: John Jaha.
0: That's one.
2: BJ Surhoff.
0: Yep, and there's one more that I laugh at.
2: Is it Burnitz?
0: Yep.
2: Jeremy Burnitz, man, could rake.
0: Jeremy Burnitz, who did okay in that. He hit six in round one, six in round two, and two in the finals. He was the finalist against Griffey. He was Griffey versus Burnitz in the finals.
2: I remember because McGuire put on the show in the first round, though.
0: 13 home runs in the first round. He only hit three in the second round. Yep. Bagwell was finished fourth. He had five home runs in that first round. But in terms of total home runs in that thing, there were a lot less than you think. But it was really Burnitz had 14 home runs overall. Jeremy Burnitz, and it was in the final against Griffey.
1: Let's get to the schedule, though. Okay. I want to know
0: but
1: what else was
0: the next night, July 13th, 1999, what was on television that baseball's All-Star Game was competing with?
2: Oh, I love this. This is just network TV.
0: Network television.
1: So the World Cup.
2: So it's a Tuesday night.
0: Here's something we should probably look up while
2: Tuesday
0: you're telling
2: in July.
0: Us. Percentage of homes with cable in 1999. I'll look that up while you're telling
2: okay.
0: us.
2: Okay. So the All-Star Game did carry the night with a 22 share.
1: It's a big number.
2: That's a monster number.
1: It's an NFL number. It's
2: That's
1: an NFL
2: crazy.
1: Sunday number. Yeah.
2: Followed by the MLB All-Star pregame show, which was a 10.5.
1: Jesus.
2: All right, so what else was on TV? Let's start with ABC. Was drama or comedy? This was a comedy night up until 9:30.
1: Okay.
2: Do you want to guess? You want me to tell
1: clue.
2: You?
1: I have zero clue.
2: Home Improvement. 8 o'clock.
0: Good show.
2: Yeah. 8:30, The Hughleys. Okay. D.L. Hughley. Yeah.
1: What the hell is that?
2: Comedian.
1: Huh.
2: 9 p.m. Do you remember Spin City?
0: Yes.
2: Oh, yeah.
0: That was David Spade in that? What show am I thinking of?
2: No, that was Michael J. Fox
0: Michael
2: for a little
0: J.
2: bit,
0: Fox
2: right?
0: Yeah.
2: And then Charlie Sheen.
0: Okay, right, yeah. right. Okay.
2: And then Sports Night. You remember Sports Night?
0: Yeah.
2: Good show.
1: I don't remember any of these.
2: 10 o'clock, NYPD Blue.
0: Ah, great show.
2: Come on.
0: Great show.
2: You don't remember any of those shows, though?
1: I don't. The first four, no.
0: But those are all reruns, too.
2: Yeah. They're all repeats because it was the summer.
0: Summer reruns on those networks. Cable had reached approximately 75% of American households by 99.
1: What's it right now?
2: Oh, man.
1: Like,
2: it's way
1: I don't
2: down.
1: Know. Like, what's the norm?
2: I mean, it peaked in like 2011, I want to say. At like 110 million or a little over 110, 111. I think it's down to like the 60s, 60 million maybe 61. Now.
0: The peak was 2010.
2: Yeah.
0: 90%
1: oh.
0: in 2010. That's what it was. Let me see this. I may have had bad numbers. I don't know if it was 75%. It may have been 75 million households. I may have just
2: had cable?
0: Yeah. I'll have to get a better number on this.
1: I had the fake card. I had the satellite card.
3: Oh, really?
1: That thing always gets zapped.
0: You had the card, the illegal one?
1: Yes.
3: The hack thing?
1: Got all the channels. Everything.
2: I could tell you, we didn't have cable at this time, so this was all that was available to
0: okay,
2: us.
0: I have statistics on numbers. Number of households in 1999 was 67 million households. Or no, cable TV subscribers. Yeah, so 67.3 million subscribers
3: yeah.
0: in 1999. That number as of December of 25, granted population has increased, but it's at 55.3 million.
3: Crazy. It's been cut in half in the last 15 years.
1: Do you have cable? You have cable, right?
3: We do, yeah.
1: What do you pay for your bill?
2: Personal question.
0: That's a personal question.
3: No, I mean, like, I got a guy.
0: He's got a guy.
3: I got a guy.
0: Her gal.
3: Her gal. Yeah.
1: Right. Oh, okay.
2: Cable yeah.
1: guy. I got you.
0: In the business.
1: You're off the grid, right?
0: Oh, I do not have.
1: I'm thinking
0: cable
1: about going
0: anymore.
1: Satellite too.
0: I don't have cable.
3: Do you miss it?
0: No, because I pay for DirecTV Stream. I love it.
1: The same.
0: I still pay for TV service. Mm-hmm. I just don't.
3: It's not the cable box.
0: Yeah.
3: Yeah.
0: I just don't use that device anymore. And I'm loving it.
1: I got to get rid of it. I was almost over $500 last month.
0: Oh man.
1: And they don't watch cable. Oh. This guy here, I'm the only one who watches cable.
2: Did you get double, triple billed?
0: What are you?
1: Well, I mean, you think about
0: charging you more for the small signal for that small TV.
1: Well, I got five or six boxes. None of them are used.
0: You got a mini one?
1: Yeah. I got all Rokus. The kids have all Rokus. They'll stream.
0: What the?
2: They're charging them by the TV.
1: And God forbid if what the hell I pay on streams.
2: They are
1: I need that app.
3: Man.
0: You need that Rocket app?
1: Yeah, start canceling.
0: Tell us all the crap you're...
3: You got six boxes in that house?
0: One. Yeah, for what?
1: Four. Yeah.
0: Nobody even lives there anymore.
1: You're right.
0: They're still all glued to their phone anyway. They don't watch TV.
2: You get one cable.
0: My kids don't watch TV. They'd watch sports, but outside of that...
1: They play games.
0: Outside of live sports...
3: They don't have, like, a show that
0: No. I mean, one of them watches a couple of things, but, like, for the most part, TV, it's like a foreign concept for their generation. They don't care about video games.
1: That's all they do. They play video
0: games. Or they're using Netflix, or they're using...
3: Yeah. YouTube or something.
0: Hulu or Disney or anything. You know what I mean? It's not like watching a TV show. Nope.
1: See, I get the cock for free because I'm...
2: The cable
0: you
2: box
0: sure
2: is,
0: do.
3: Yeah.
1: Oh, yeah.
2: The cable box is bigger than some of the TVs that Zoe has.
1: You know what? I'm going to take pictures. I'm going to video all of my TVs for tomorrow.
0: I don't know.
1: Fowler, you're going to put it on, and I'm going to have my kids stand next to just
0: see. I think this started...
3: It became the PJs.
0: This started with a hockey game at one point. It was like a Bruins game where he mocked Zoe for his TV.
2: It was so funny.
0: And it was
2: because he was sitting like
0: yeah, he was sitting so far away. I feel like we owe the people an explanation as to why we do this to
1: him. It would be like in the basement. I have a 55-inch TV down there. What's that?
0: Tebow says...
2: It was like from me to like where Beetle is sitting is how far away you were from the TV.
0: Yeah.
1: Yeah, oh yeah.
2: You're like, I can't see the puck.
0: And so we have, since that point... repeatedly said Zoe has small TVs. And we only keep doing it because it pisses him off
1: so much.
0: It's like so much because he's so proud of the size of his TVs that we're never going to stop doing it now. We're going to talk about his small TVs.
1: Knock on wood, none of them.
3: Michael Scott with his flat screens.
0: Yeah, his little Michael Scott flat screens. Right? And it makes him
2: Nothing gets his guard up more than this.
0: It's made him so mad that he's gone out and purchased more bigger TVs.
1: It really does.
0: He's gone to
3: now
0: BJ's.
3: He's got a $500 cable bill because he's got
0: and bought bigger
3: six TVs
0: just to like show us that he's got big TVs.
2: I mean, Beetle, we've been together as a show how long?
0: 12 years.
2: 12 years, and in that text chain, there's been the most vile things you could think of.
0: Where we've insulted each other in the worst of ways.
1: My TV,
2: and you get laughs for it.
0: And the only thing that we could still get him going on is his small TVs because he's got a lot of small
1: TVs. I'm not going to let it bug me anymore.
0: Really? Yeah. Until when? Tomorrow when we bring it up again?
1: You know what? I'm going to go to BJ's and buy another one.
0: There it is.
2: Now we can pick on another cable box.
0: I'll be in BJ's and I'll send Zoe a photo and I'll be like, hey, great sale on this. You could probably use one of these.
1: 94 incher. I'm going to do that today.
0: And then this happens. I'll show you.
1: Spend more money. I'll show you.
2: That's why he never logs into the computer. He doesn't know how to deal with a screen that big.
0: It's huge. Right. It's overwhelming.
2: We still got more TV rating or TV listings.
0: We didn't even get to them all?
2: That was ABC.
0: We'll pick it up on the other side. Right. Stick around.
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0: You think Felger ever inspects Maz's dental work like I just did for you? You think that ever happens on that show?
1: That was nice of you, buddy. Thanks.
0: I just wanted to get in there and get a close look. I got right up in there and wanted to take
2: literally
0: a peek.
2: In the rejoin.
1: Suckers are big.
0: You see it? You probably saw it on TV. I'm in there looking into his up into his gums, yeah. Checking it all out.
1: Got some choppers, buddy.
0: Checking
3: looks
0: it
3: good.
0: All out.
3: Thanks. Looks good.
1: They're going to get bigger. Don't worry.
0: Nice. He's got
2: I'm like the TV.
1: I'm gonna look at that guy from something.
0: He's
1: about
0: big
1: me.
0: On teeth, yeah. Small on TVs. That's what it is.
1: Yeah.
0: Give me the rest of the TV viewing for July 13th of 99.
2: You guys remember UPN?
0: UPN 38?
1: Yeah.
0: Yeah. They took over WSBK channel 38 and became UPN 38. I think UPN was sort of new at the time.
1: What was Frank Malcote on? He was on 56.
0: He was on 56, WLVI. It's 10 p.m. Do you know where your children are?
1: Mikey Adams was on Neckin'.
0: Yeah. Was Frank Malcote and...
1: Barkan.
0: No, but who was the other...
2: Wonkum was on there.
0: Mike Wonkum did start on 56. What, Karen Marinella?
2: Yeah.
0: Deep from in the recesses.
1: Pull. Wow.
0: What a pull. I'm on it today. Woo! Karen Somebody Marinella. What's that?
2: Somebody had their coffee.
0: I need another one.
2: All right, so UPN, go ahead. UPN 8 p.m. Moesha, which is why we played Brandy.
0: Was that Brandy? Yeah. Yeah, that's
1: why I remember that show.
0: I prefer the B-sides. I prefer, what's the other one? Sitting Up in My Room, Brandy, which I hear on Sirius XM from time to time.
3: Ray J's sister.
0: Yeah, Ray J's older sister.
1: Mm-hmm. The one at Kim Kardashian.
3: Mm-hmm.
1: Yeah.
0: I remember Moesha being a decent show for teenagers of the era. Yes.
2: Well, after that, it was Clueless. Do you remember Clueless?
0: Oh, yeah.
2: The TV show?
0: I don't remember it in TV
3: I
0: show.
3: I don't remember
0: version.
3: The show.
0: No, I do not.
1: Was she in the show?
2: No.
3: I can't imagine.
2: It was a different one. A couple of the characters.
1: Good movie,
2: were the
1: Clueless.
2: Same, but, Malcolm and Eddie.
1: Don't remember that.
0: I don't remember that
2: Malcolm,
0: one.
2: Malcolm Jamal Warner and Eddie Griffin, I believe.
3: Okay.
2: And then Between Brothers, which I've never heard of.
0: I don't remember that one either.
1: Okay. Oh.
2: CBS had JAG.
1: What?
0: First of a million versions of it.
3: I was gonna say.
0: Is that
3: forever.
0: Still a show? I bet it is. I wouldn't even be surprised if that's
1: JAG.
2: Are you thinking of NCIS?
0: I am, because they're kind of the same thing, aren't they?
3: JAG had a hell of
0: JAG
3: a run, though, too. 95
0: time,
3: to 05.
0: Yeah, JAG was on forever. They used to advertise JAG during NFL games.
3: Yes.
0: I don't know that I've ever seen an episode of it. I just know that you were hit over the head with JAG advertisements in the middle of an NFL game.
1: The only show I remember watching in the 90s was X-Files. I used to wait for it. That used to be good.
2: After JAG, it was 60 Minutes 2. I don't remember.
0: That was a silly spinoff.
2: The midweek version.
3: Quick run, right?
0: Yeah. No, I think it hung around. It was just like recycling stories.
2: And then 48 Hours, which I believe is still on, right?
0: Yeah, but 48 Hours used to be like a real news magazine show, and now it's like, you know, murder mystery.
3: Yeah.
0: Now it's like
3: Dateline.
0: Dateline did the same thing. Do people remember what Dateline was in the 90s? Dateline was like an actual news program that later became the murder mystery thing.
3: Oh, really?
0: Same name, yeah. It used to be hosted by Stone Phillips, who I think was a college football player.
1: He had gray hair, right?
0: Stone.
1: No, he had brown hair. Dark brown hair. He had a big forehead.
0: I'm pretty sure he was a former college football player who turned into like news broadcaster man. And someone who I think is still on TV, I think, in Jane Pauley.
1: Oh,
0: Jane Pauley, who's hosting CBS Sunday Mornings, or was... Wow. At some point in recent years. Stone Phillips. Yes. Okay.
1: It's a good name. Good TV name.
0: Great name, right? Is that his real name?
1: Like Stone Freeman.
0: Yeah, Stone Freeman. Yeah. Terrific name. You couldn't remember it the other day, but it's come to you now.
1: Remington Steele. Yeah. It's like that.
0: Stone Phillips.
2: NBC, 8 p.m. Third Rock from the Sun.
1: I remember that, but I had never watched it.
2: Never watched it?
1: Nope.
2: Beetle?
0: I did. That had what's the old guy in
2: John
0: that?
2: John Lithgow.
0: Yeah. Yep.
2: Joseph Gordon-Levitt.
3: Yep.
0: That wasn't a bad show. Third Rock from the Sun. No, I remember that show.
1: I remember watching Family Ties.
0: Stone Phillips was the starting quarterback at Yale.
3: Wow.
0: Yeah. I knew that.
1: Wow.
0: Yeah.
1: Wow.
0: Yep. There you go.
1: No Chuck Zolak, though.
0: And he won the Ivy League football championship. There you go.
2: Do you remember News Radio?
3: Oh, News Radio was great, man.
0: Yes.
3: Phil Hartman.
2: Joe Rogan.
3: Yeah,
0: that was a good show. Yeah, that
3: Andy
0: show was
3: Dick.
0: Popular. I remember him. Andy Dick before he got really weird. Really? He was weird to begin with.
3: Yeah.
0: Really weird.
2: And the show you were thinking of earlier, Just Shoot Me, is the David Spade one.
0: Ah, yes. That's the one I was thinking of. Yes, Just Shoot Me with David Spade. Okay, that's a good lineup there.
2: Followed by Will and Grace.
1: Oh, I remember that. I used to watch
0: Man, network TV used to have shows people cared about.
1: Yeah. Frasier was good.
0: Because you didn't even name any heavy hitter type shows. That wasn't, you know, Seinfeld and ER and
1: Friends.
0: That none of that even came into play.
2: No. And Dateline was actually on after that.
0: Yeah, sure it was.
2: And then on WB, it was Buffy the Vampire Slayer.
0: Which was massively popular and still is with certain people of that generation.
2: And Felicity.
0: Also a popular show. But I don't think that was competing for baseball viewers, to be honest with you.
1: Families. Women.
0: But that's what it was. I mean, that's all you had. We know all of those shows. You know why we know all of those shows? Because people were watching all of those shows because it's the entertainment we had available.
1: That's it.
0: That's it.
1: Yeah, 20 channels, if that.
0: That's how all those programs dominated.
2: Sometimes if you get a new TV and you did a rescan of the channels, you get a random channel in between.
0: A tweener?
2: Yeah, like for some reason we got MTV.
1: It would kind of come in,
0: You got MTV?
2: MTV, like randomly.
0: Well, are you thinking of, what was that channel? The video music channel.
2: No, it was MTV.
1: VH1? No. MTV VH1?
0: V66. Remember that?
1: I don't.
0: No. Well, that was a big one. Music station over the year. Yep. All right. Baseball was doing better in 99. Quickly before we get to headlines, how about Margaret in Florence? Margaret!
4: Hey, Margaret! Hey, how you guys been?
0: Good.
4: On ESPN a little while ago on First Take, they were bouncing around the idea that Jason Tatum could have stopped this trade.
0: Yes.
4: I just wanted to know what you thought.
0: I agree with it. I think he could have, and I don't think he had a desire to do that.
4: You do?
0: Yeah. Yeah, I think he's probably... I think he's the only guy.
4: Really?
0: I think he's the only guy that could have forced their hand. It would have taken a huge effort on his part. I don't discount that. But I think he's the only guy on planet Earth that could have put himself in the way of that happening.
1: He didn't mind it. Like I said, I just think he goes with the flow, man. Did he ask why?
0: And I'm going to tell you, I have a bit of a...
1: Did he have to,
0: I think my take on this, McCone,
3: okay,
0: is sort of wishy-washy. Because I'm not upset with him for not doing it. But I'm telling you that it was in play. And he could have stopped it. And if it did happen, I would not blame him or be upset with him for doing that. I don't blame him for not doing it. I would not have been upset with him at all if he did do it to save the player. I don't think it's the end of the world that a star player gets involved and tells a team to check themselves.
3: Would you have been mad if he got in the way of a trade for Giannis?
0: Oh, God, yeah. I would have said, what are you doing? Are you crazy? Why would you not want that? Why would you not want Giannis?
1: Maybe he would be in love with Brown.
0: But I understand that's a good question. Because it's essentially the same thing.
1: Correct.
0: Was it about saving Brown or was it about just making sure you had talent around you, right? Those are like two different things that you've got to manage. And so I wonder, and I think you bring up a really interesting point. What if the Giannis effort, as soft as it was a way to make sure Tatum did not at all try to get in the way? Hey, we're going after Giannis. Awesome. Great. That sounds great. You know, whatever you guys think is best, let's do that. They don't get Giannis.
1: That's evil.
0: They don't complete the deal, but now they know they're in a position that they've been so public about it. Again, the Celtics don't say anything. Yeah, it's a vault. You know. Yeah. Well, it plays out rather publicly, and then they're in a position where they are looking like a team that has to trade Brown. So do you think that would have been
1: they dumped?
0: Do you think that would have been a good spot for Tatum to jump in and be like, whoa, no? Because at that point, it's like, well, maybe Brown wants to be traded now. I don't, right? And Tatum has to consider that. Maybe he doesn't want to be here, and maybe I shouldn't involve myself in this.
3: Yeah, there's no saving here.
1: Yeah, can we listen, right. to, can we listen to him after the headlines on the red carpet again?
0: I'm
1: did
0: just,
1: he say something
0: I'm just
1: going to
0: tell you, I'm very suspicious about the Celtics' effort in getting Giannis. Because when you listen to Simmons, it feels like that deal was there for them, and they didn't take it.
3: Yeah.
0: And I'm very suspicious about what they really intended to have happen in that Giannis conversation. Were they truly in, or was that a diversion, right? Was that just...
1: Did they know if they offered two, they'd be out? Just offered two. Then we're out.
0: That's yeah. a good question. We're not going to go all the way. We don't end up with the player. Oops, we tried. Did you? Or was that all part of this giant ruse to just give yourself better cover to move on from Jaylen Brown?
1: Last couple of years, it feels like if Brad wants the player, Brad would get the player. I mean, it'd be in the darkness of night, but he gets his guy.
0: Yeah. Let's grab headlines. We'll be back in 90 seconds.
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3: All right, round one of the Open is in progress. Daniel Brown, Sungjae Im, your leaders at 4-under. Bryson DeChambeau. In a big pack of players that are one shot back. He finished today at 3-under. Scottie Scheffler finishing at 2-under for the round. Red Sox get back from the All-Star break tomorrow when they play 2 against the Rays at Fenway. Patriots announcing their joint practice with the Colts on August 11th and their joint practices with the Eagles on August 19th and 20th will all begin at 10:15. Gates will open to the public at 9:15 for those practices. 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
6: You actually coaching the game? Or it's just...
7: That is... I feel so strong about that.

0: 9 years and he was my teammate, every single one of those. You understand throughout, you know, the course of a career that the NBA is a business and people change teams and change coaches and front office. But it doesn't make it any easier. There's still a human element of it that you feel those emotions. The city feels those emotions. But there's also a side of, like, we have to welcome our new teammates in with open arms, and we still have to attack the new season.
1: Yeah.
0: So there's, like, a balance, but it's weird.
1: Yeah.
2: Turn the page.
3: He's so over it, man.
2: I thought he said something like, I just questioned a return. But he didn't. He's about welcoming.
3: He doesn't care if you think that he's not friends with Jaylen Brown. He doesn't care. Yeah. He doesn't care. Maybe he wasn't friends with him. Maybe he's just trying to say something as vanilla as possible to move on from this because he's over it and he's done. He needs to get himself into the right space because training camp's not that far away.
2: No, and I think that you're off too. And being hurt, maybe he rethought some things and saw some things. It allowed him to sit back and sort of reevaluate everything and how the team is and what we got to do to win and watch the league. Like, did something change while he was hurt and rehabbing? Maybe he didn't like the way Brown was playing. He felt threatened.
3: Maybe, right? Maybe. He just looks at this situation and thinks to himself, I don't care. I'm the best player on this team, and we're going to be great. And if he is thinking that way, isn't that alpha mentality that you just so often criticize him for not having?
2: Yeah, post-Sixers, standing there, I'm top five guy in the league. That was confidence when he said that. He hasn't said that a lot since that. That's one of your big time Tatum moments. You're like three of them.
4: Yeah. No, but you're right. Him melting down about this trade isn't a great look.
3: No, it's a bad look.
4: Like, well, what are we going to do now? I just lost Jaylen Brown. No, F that.
3: I want him to embrace his attitude of I don't care. I don't give a damn. I'm just going to go out and
4: dominate.
3: Great. I'm going to dominate. I don't care. Yeah, it's weird. We played together for 9 years. Now we don't. So what? We're moving on. We're going to attack with the new group. I mean, as a player, it's the right approach.
2: Yeah.
3: It's the right approach. The guy's gone. What do you want me to say? They traded him. They traded him. What do you need me to do?
2: Yeah. Deal with it.
3: That might be what he did. Just said, I'm not going to give any. I'm not going to feed this at all. I don't care. If you think we weren't friends, I don't care. Whatever. But I'm not going to come out here and tell you I love him and I'm going to miss him and we're brothers and do that whole thing. No, we're not doing that. No.
2: That wasn't typical Tatum. Like, that didn't sound like Tatum. So maybe this is part of the change. Like, that sounded like a leader. It's like a Brady answer. Yeah, we play with the guys we got. We're good.
4: You don't think Tatum knows that he passively aggressively liked that comment about Tatum not sticking up for him from last week? That made headlines.
3: Yeah, and maybe he looks at it and says, that's not my job. I don't have to stick up for you. Stick up for yourself, pal.
4: Come on, dude. Yeah.
3: Right? What do I need? That's my job? That's what he's probably thinking. I had to do that for you? Now I'm a bad guy? Handle your own business. And that, to me, is the right approach.
4: Right.
3: That's going to be the right approach for the team playing on the court.
2: Yeah.
3: Some of that might come from Missoula, too, that mindset.
4: It needs to, though, right?
3: Yeah.
4: I mean, because there's two ways it goes. It's either like, woe is us, we lost Jaylen Brown, or it's circle the wagons, F everybody, and let's go out and win.
3: That's right. Oh, well. He's gone. I'm not. We'll be fine. That's what I...
2: Got to welcome our new guys. New team.
3: I actually hope that when they get to camp in September that he's saying, guys, there's nothing more for me to say. That's it. It's over.
2: Yeah.
3: We're not talking about it anymore.
4: New group of guys in here.
3: New group of guys. That's about last year's team.
2: Let us chill.
3: We're talking about the guys who are here. We're not talking. And I think that might be the best thing for them. Shut it down. Say no thank you. We're not going there. That's a guy on another team. The team didn't decide to trade him. Jason Tatum, I don't think, decided to trade him as we talk about his involvement. Do you think he asked for Jaylen Brown to be traded?
2: No.
3: No, I don't either. I don't think anyone believes that.
2: He mentioned the business right away. Like, hey, we know what we make. That can't exist forever. He probably knows he's due the 2 for $140.
3: That's a good point, though. Maybe he's thinking, hey, he's gone. So when they come to me next year, I'm going to say, no, I'm not taking a dime less.
2: Guys, he said, guys change teams all the time. Like, his heroes, his best friends, they move all the time.
3: In the words of the great Jim Calhoun, not a dime back.
4: Not a dime back.
3: Not a dime back.

0: did he say that?
1: Oh, 25 years ago?
0: Oh, Jesus.
2: They asked him if he was making the most in the state, highest paid state employee. Should you give some of that money back?
0: It's like Belichick.
2: Not a dime. Bringing $7 million to this university. Get some facts and come back, and see me.
1: All right? I think he threw an all right in there, yeah. Didn't he?
0: So much better than Hurley. Oh, God.
1: Jay Stu, I think, was playing that during the best press conference meltdown tiers that Maz did a couple of weeks ago. So we could play that, T-Bone, if you have it. But that's going to be Tatum.
0: I'd like to hear that.
1: Not a dime back. What? No. Max. All of it. Every last penny. And then we can figure out how much money I bring to you clowns. Sitting in your boardroom bill. You know how much money I'm making you? I put asses in the seats. Not a dime back. You dumped Brown. You didn't want to pay him. I'm not taking less. Okay? I don't care what Wemby did. No. Not a dime back. And maybe that's part of his thinking, Zoe. I think it's an interesting point you bring up.
0: Business. He brought it up right away.
2: Yeah.
0: Smart. Guy makes money. He knows what the league is.
1: Yeah, I know. He's good at doing that.
0: Oh, yeah.
1: He's really good at doing that.
0: Yeah. He ain't taking no discount.
1: Tatum's done an excellent job of maximizing his monetary, avenues.
2: Yeah.
1: For endorsements.
2: No, things everywhere, man.
1: Sneaker deals and everything he's got with Nike.
2: Oh, yeah.
1: He's got a good team of people. Yeah. Yep. And I don't blame him. Not a dime back. Get some facts. Get back to me. Simpler times. So I bet Moesha was on TV.
2: Yeah,
1: that
2: exactly.
1: Night, the same night
2: came back and unwind with Moesha.
3: Considering that you're the highest paid state employee and there's a $2 billion budget deficit,
4: yep.
3: Do you think that's...
4: Not a dime back.
3: Jeez. Not a dime back.
4: Not a dime back. I'd like to be retired someday.
1: I'd like to be retired someday.
0: Where was Patino on that one?
1: Not a dime back.
2: The best.
1: Get some facts. Jim Calhoun. Well, yeah, we got to figure it.
4: I'm sorry?
3: 1.5 million?
4: I make a lot more than that.
3: You do?
4: Yeah.
3: What
4: was the take tonight?
1: What was the take tonight? What was the gate, pal? It was 12, not 7.
2: Yeah.
1: Get some facts and come back and see me. We turn over $12 million to the University of Connecticut, which is state-run. Next question. That was...
4: You're not really that stupid, are you?
3: Yeah.
4: Okay. No, my best advice to you?
3: Yeah.
4: Shut up.
0: You were a fan then, huh?
2: Oh, yeah, dude. Calhoun's the best. Oh. I think he ends it with after he tells the guy that the other reporters aren't doing his job, and people start mourning. Would you please get some facts?
1: 2009 was the year. It was later than I thought it was.
0: Jesus.
2: He had the Ryan Gomes one too. The Ryan Gomes rant, which was an all timer.
1: Yeah, I got Karan. It was a Karan Butler and a Mecca Okafor.
2: They're not bad.
4: No, what's the point? I like how you shut up. This is like, if you want to talk to me outside, I'm more than happy to talk to you. We're talking about basketball.
3: If you guys covered this stuff, I wouldn't have to do it.
4: Will you please? I'm quite frankly, we bring in $12 million to the university. Nothing to do with state funds. We make $12 million a year for this university. Get some facts and come back and see me.
0: I don't remember
4: any of this. Don't throw out salaries or other things. Get some facts and come back and see me.
2: The best.
0: What was that after?
1: After a game.
2: It was a post game.
0: Just a random game.
1: Post game at the podium.
0: Not being eliminated.
2: Yeah. Just a random game.
1: A news reporter went in to a post game press conference, and that's when the basketball reporters be like, "Oh, get out of here with that. That's not my job." McCone loves Connecticut. He loves
2: it.
1: All the crap that nobody else likes.
0: Awful colors. Awful state of uniform. Connecticut.
2: Oh, gorgeous uniforms, though. Yeah. Come on.
1: What do you love? I love Connecticut. Why? I don't know. I just do. Just a fan.
0: Please get
1: all right. Yeah. Cool.
2: Get some facts.
1: Get some facts and get back to me. All right. 617-779-0985.
0: We got this or that today.
1: And we'll do this or that coming up next.
2: Nice.
1: Nice sound.
2: Nice.
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0: Welcome back to This or That here on Zolak and Bertrand, which is a very late today because we were so tied up talking about baseball.
1: Good talk.
0: What?
1: About everything. Yeah. Jaylen Brown, baseball.
0: I can tell you this as well. The listener suggestions on This or That have...
1: As bad as McCone's.
0: McCone had a good one this week.
2: What did you have this week? I don't
3: remember. The Bison one.
2: Oh, yeah.
3: Yeah.
1: Yeah. I'm thinking of one, but you're going to hate it. I think we already did it.
3: Okay, what is it?
1: Diarrhea or vomit.
0: That's the one we basically just did the other day.
1: Okay.
0: Okay.
4: Two good things.
1: Those two really bad things.
0: I have one, but I think it's dated, but I think it's in like Zoe's wheelhouse.
3: I like this.
0: It's from a listener.
3: I like this.
4: The one you were kicking around the other day.
0: It's from Joey in Kingston who sent this one in. I want to give him a nod.
3: Off to a good start.
0: But it's 1980s arcade.
1: Ooh.
0: And he said,
1: one.
0: And he said, he sent this a couple about a week ago.
1: Okay.
0: This month in 1981, the original Donkey Kong arcade game was released.
1: Badass.
0: Okay.
1: Love it.
0: And so he brought this up. This or that, Donkey Kong or Pac-Man?
1: Donkey Kong. It's not even close.
3: Wow, we didn't even think, huh?
1: Pac-Man, I get pissed off like trying to go back and forth.
0: I am Pac-Man. No 100% way. Of the time. Are you serious?
1: Come on. I swear to God, I love Donkey Kong. Climbing the ladders, jumping the barrels. That's fun. See that gorilla up there?
0: The addiction of playing Pac-Man is one that just...
3: It's real.
1: It drives you crazy.
0: It's real, and yeah. That in and of itself, its simplicity is what keeps you going, I think. I think it's so simple that you think you're going to get a lot better at it. And it just drives you crazy.
1: I remember when Centipede came out. I love Centipede. You ever play Centipede?
3: Is that Snake? Like
1: yeah,
3: on the Nokia thing?
1: It's like, what's the one? It's not Star Wars, but you shoot the spaceships that go back and forth, left to right.
3: Yeah, no Shangma.
1: What the hell's the name of that? Video game. They come down. What the hell's the name of that? It's not Star Wars. Space Invaders. Space Invaders. The rest of them, I didn't really like Galactica. What is that, Galica, where you land the damn spaceship? Didn't like that.
3: I don't remember.
1: I didn't like what's the one where they shoot the things at it, each other, the ice things. It was two people. They would fight. Mortal Kombat. Hated that.
0: Do you know why I think the pick is Pac-Man, by the way?
1: Why?
0: Pac-Man holds up.
1: It does.
0: Pac-Man is still being played.
1: I actually like Miss Pac-Man better than Pac-Man.
0: Okay, fine. Like, it's the same game, though.
1: I like the pink. Yep.
0: Okay, but it holds up and is still the game. Now, if I could make both arguments here, I would tell you Donkey Kong was great in that it was the first sort of game where you were doing all the things you described. Like different levels and advancing through the game and using, I think it's... Like they use it's called like a scene where you set a scene in the video game in 1981. That was pretty advanced stuff. It's the first time you ever saw Mario, who was not known as Mario at the time. Mario is Jumpman.
1: It was?
0: That's the history of this.
1: Huh. Talking about an archaic one. We used to go to Pizza Hut and they had Pong.
0: Oh yeah.
1: Table Pong.
0: Oh, on the table, yeah. Where the
1: Yep.
0: I've seen those.
1: Would you take that or would you take Night Driver? Remember, it's just the lights. You drive down.
0: I don't remember.
3: Oh, I don't know if I know that one.
1: You never played that on Atari?
3: No.
1: Oh, wow. That's like real vanilla. The football game on Atari was real vanilla. And then television came out, and that thing was badass.
0: Well, I would say Donkey Kong was really revolutionary, is what it was. It was sort of groundbreaking technology and was memorable and was awesome because it was so new and so advanced. But if I could choose to play one of those right now, I'm choosing Pac-Man. Not even close.
1: I got one. Somebody just texted me. Frogger.
0: Oh, yeah.
3: Frogger's good.
1: Yeah, that was badass, too.
0: Yeah. So I'm voting Pac-Man.
1: I would take Frogger over Pac-Man.
0: I would also ask you this. If you wanted the next generation of this question, right? So 81... was Pac-Man or Donkey Kong. I would say that early 90s, by that time, Mario was well established on the home Nintendo systems. So this is not an arcade question.
3: Yeah.
0: It's a video game question. And I would say its rival, its competitor, was Sega coming out with Sonic in the early 90s.
1: Oh, I remember that.
0: So Sonic or Mario?
1: Mario.
3: I'm going Mario.
1: Mario was great.
0: What do you think was a better game?
1: Mario.
0: Now, granted, they were
3: different
0: years apart.
3: Yes,
0: they were years apart. But Super Nintendo Mario, when you run SNES versus Sonic, Sonic was better.
3: Sonic
0: on the original Sega was better than
3: I was a Nintendo guy, though. I wasn't a Sega guy. I was a Sega guy.
1: Atari was more expensive. There was a cheap version that my parents bought me. I think it was Sears version of it.
0: Yeah. They made their own. Yeah, there was a lot of that.
1: Yes, it was like, joysticks broke all the time. Yeah. Had little pieces in there. Yeah. Cheap. Had fun, though.
0: Donkey Kong or Pac-Man.
1: Blow on the cassettes before you put them in. Because remember, it was all dusty.
3: Oh, yeah. That was like the cheat code for N64. Yeah, just get in there.
1: Yeah. Almost flunked out of Maryland because of Nintendo 64. Double dribble. RBI baseball.
3: Just really? Sit there and just play it all Goldeneye? Oh, man.
1: Track and field.
0: Yeah, I think Chris Gasper told me once he had a real bad semester at BU once with because of Madden.
3: Yes.
0: Like, hooked.
1: When did Madden come out?
0: Was just playing nonstop.
3: Yeah, you got into like a franchise thing, like with like your roommates, and you're watching like your roommates game type of thing. Yes. You're not even playing. You're like,
0: no life. Yeah. Bunch of tool bags sitting around the the original PlayStation with a Madden 98 in there or whatever.
1: I used to have a battery, like a AA battery, and you know, left to right on the track and field to make it go faster. You had all these little edges.
3: Oh, little cheats.
1: Oh, yeah.
0: That was your.
1: Not a Blutarski. 0.0 that semester. Yeah. So I went to summer school.
3: There you go. Got it fixed.
1: Five times.
0: Yeah. It was sorted out, but you know, it was worth it. The video games were huge.
1: That was awesome.
0: Arcades, summertime arcades. That's like a good one. You get like the beach arcade. Oh, yeah.
1: Remember when Tiger Woods Golf came out too?
3: Yep.
1: That thing was badass. Golf game.
0: I remember Golden Tee.
3: Golden Tee's great.
0: Yeah, Golden Tee was we slide the ball.
1: Yeah, that's the ball.
0: That's not was that Tiger Woods at one point?
1: Tiger Woods was a home system.
0: Oh, you mean the one the video home video
1: Nintendo,
0: game? I was thinking Golden Tee was a big one. Maybe. Whatever happened to that? You used to see the Golden Tee machines everywhere.
3: Yeah, there were a bunch of bars that had them. I don't know if they still do.
0: How come we don't have that still? I mean, you could just upgrade the graphics and use the same.
1: Supposedly, you could just buy the console, like the little thing. You put it on the thing.
0: Yes, you could.
1: Put it on your TV. My TVs are too small, though.
0: The thing is, nobody goes to bars anymore. The younger generation, they just don't.
1: I go to bars.
0: No, you do.
1: Yeah.
0: I'm saying the younger generation just doesn't.
3: Yeah, like drinking isn't as popular.
0: They don't drink like we did.
1: Name a place that has pitchers of beer right now. Go. Name one bar.
3: I mean, a bunch.
0: I don't know.
1: It used to be Parente. Yeah. Like, that's the only one I knew of. And it closed. I can't name one.
0: Different time, man.
1: Yeah.
0: It's a different time. Yeah. All right, if you got thoughts on that, this or that, Pac-Man or Donkey Kong, courtesy of Joey in Kingston, who emailed me today to say that he watched I Will Find You.
1: It's a good one, Joey.
0: And he binged it and finished at 2 a.m.
3: Lived up to it, huh?
0: He wrote me an email at 2 a.m. and he's like, yeah, I started watching this tonight and now it's 2 a.m. and I just finished it.
3: I'm going to have to do that tonight. We're going to have to start that tonight.
0: Oh, boy. It's good. I don't want to oversell it.
3: It's just a solid show. Yeah, it's just a good Netflix binge.
0: It's a good Netflix binge. That's all it is. It's not the best television you're ever
3: looking
0: see.
3: For. That's all I'm looking for.
0: It's one that you're like, this is worth my time. This is worth me seeing how this plays out. That's what it is. That's all I can tell you. It's just a small recommendation, but Joey in Kingston was all about it. He was hooked. Here are the headlines. We'll be right back.
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3: All right, first round of the Open is in progress. Three-way tie atop the leaderboard right now. Daniel Brown, Sun J.M., both 4-under and done for the day. Colin Morikawa, 4-under through 10 right now. Bryson DeChambeau finishing the day one shot back. Scottie Scheffler. Done for the day, sitting at 2-under. Red Sox get back from the All-Star break tomorrow when they play 2 against the Rays at Fenway. Patriots announcing that their joint practice with the Colts on August 11th and their joint practices with the Eagles on August 19th and 20th will all begin at 10:15. Gates going to open the public at 9:15, and the Celtics with the 82-76 win over the Kings, excuse me, in Summer League last night. 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
9: 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A new declaration adopted today by the Continental Congress outlines the colony's demand for self-governance and their right to chart their own future. 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

0: 617-779-0985. Scott is in North Carolina today. What's up, Scott?
1: What's up, Scott?
2: Beatles, Zoe. How we doing, guys?
0: Good. Great.
2: All right. So look, Team Pac-Man, right, for the this or that, I mean, for sure. And where I grew up playing it, Beatle, was at the Hanover House of Pizza. They had the tabletop version of Pac-Man, right? But then they also had Missile Command there, tabletop Missile Command. And so for as long as the pizza took to come, right, you got to sit there. My dad would just keep feeding me quarters, and you could smell the pizza being made. And you're playing Missile Command and Miss Power. It was fantastic.
0: Pac-Man still holds up today, too, and obviously provides fond memories.
3: Whether it be Missile Command, different.
1: Now you can buy your kids just one joystick that gives you, what, like 300 games?
0: Yeah, they don't care for those games.
1: They don't give a crap.
0: They don't care for any of those games. Their games now are so advanced and so much better than anything you had.
1: Yeah. Grand Theft Auto was badass.
0: Coming out with a new one this year.
1: Oh, really?
0: First time in many years.
1: The Miami one was great.
0: It's a big deal.
1: Come around and beat the hell out of people.
0: I don't know if you've heard about that.
1: I did not.
0: It's big news. GTA, like, I don't know. What's the number? What number are they on?
1: Did you ever fix that TV since your kid broke
0: it? Oh, I see what he's doing. You see what he's doing?
1: Yep. Didn't he throw a joystick against the...
0: He claims that...
1: Slipped.
0: The PlayStation controller slipped out of his hand.
4: Okay.
0: He was standing up playing, and he was celebrating something good that had happened in beating his brother.
4: Gotcha.
0: And was like, yeah, and the
4: tiger got out of the cage,
0: and the remote or the PS5 controller came flying out of his hand and hit the TV. And you know what? I mean, the damage does correlate with what he describes. It was not like shattered. It wasn't smashed. It was something hit it and it spidered. That was it, though. The TV was cooked.
4: Did his brother back his story on it?
0: Oh, his brother was... Yeah, no, his brother does back the story.
1: He didn't fix TV for a while.
4: Yeah.
0: The brother was horrified when it happened. Yes. Horrified. At what had happened.
1: After I bought my...
0: Because he knew right away. Oh, my God.
1: Wow.
4: What have you done?
0: What have you done? We will pay dearly for this.
1: I bought the 84
0: There wasn't a TV there for a while. There wasn't a video game played for a very long time.
1: No. You're lucky you don't have kids. No. You're lucky you don't have kids. Because like, I bought the 84-incher and about a week after it.
0: 84?
1: He's
0: got to keep mentioning it.
1: 84?
0: No.
1: So the kids have that program where I come in the house and they're holding a ball and the TV shattered. And I lose my bleep. They got me again. Fake thing. I broke another chair.
4: Oh, man.
1: Your kids ever do that to you? The fake shattered one where it just splinters?
0: No.
1: That's coming. Get ready for that. I like the one with the ghost where like your car's going through the like thing and then boom! Scared the hell out of you. I'm going to buy a TV today after I get my tooth fixed.
0: Well, it's a good idea.
4: The big afternoon coming up.
1: Oh yeah.
0: It's hell of a Thursday. A little dental work and a new TV, finally.
1: Nice out. Yeah. I wonder if it's HDMI.
0: The kids in the Zolak house can cancel those eye appointments because they'll finally have a TV not squinting at.
4: The VCR in the bottom. Yeah.
1: Get some auxiliary plugins. Yeah. No HDMI. We're not going high.
0: We're getting an 84. What did you say you're going to get? A
1: 780.
0: I got to get a 90-inch TV and an Atari joystick.
1: I think they have a 104 and a 94.
0: What?
1: A 104.
0: Sure. Yeah. You're sure that's not centimeters? It's not.
4: Do you have a 10.4?
1: T-Bone, shut up.
5: How big's the back of the TV?
1: What are you talking about?
5: How deep is it?
1: Like 3 inches. They're thin now. Those TVs are thin. 3 inches.
0: That's just good for Friday.
1: Yeah.
0: Good for tomorrow.
1: I had one earlier, I think. Did I?
0: You may have.
1: Yeah, I had a good one earlier. You said, see that Friday.
0: Hey, before we talk to Matt Turner coming up, what'd you make of yesterday's comeback for Argentina against England.
1: I was rooting. Actually, now here's my soccer take. I wanted the consolation game. I wanted an Mbappe versus
4: Messi.
1: Messi on Saturday. I'd be good. Done watching World Cup. Didn't have to watch the championship game. Is that what they call it, the championship game?
4: What a collapse by England.
1: Choke job.
4: Choke job.
1: Choke job. How many teams? Who choked the most as a country?
5: USA.
1: You think? I don't think they're there yet. France. I think France choked the most.
4: The England ending to that game reminded me of watching teams get super passive against the Patriots in their heyday. Okay. And being like, what are you doing? Like, you are just setting yourself up to blow this at the end. And just put it on a silver platter for Brady to beat you in the with 2 minutes to go. Like, you could see it coming from a mile away.
1: Did Portugal choke too? Like, he hasn't won. Ronaldo hasn't won, has he?
5: It was almost like Bruins Blackhawks 2013.
4: Yes.
1: Ooh. Yeah. Puck going right in.
0: All right. Let's talk to Matt Turner, Revs goaltender, goalkeeper. Back from his time with the U.S. men's national team, we could talk about the World Cup. It'll be Argentina in Spain after a big comeback from Argentina. And that'll be coming up this weekend. So we can get to that with him right after this.
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0: Where were we?
1: Ah, yes, Matt Turner. Is he on the line? He is.
0: All right.
1: Reds goalkeeper Matt Turner. How we doing, Matt?
2: I'm doing great. Thanks for having me on again, guys.
1: How are things for you at the moment? Getting ready to get back to work, I know, but obviously fresh off participating in the World Cup. How was the experience?
2: Yeah, it was an incredible experience. You know, of course, competing at that level, you know, on our home soil, just feeling the growth of the game, the energy of the fans. It was just a beautiful experience. I mean, the only thing in the end is we wish we could have done more. You know, I think all of us really felt and we believed the same way that the fans believed that we could really achieve anything. So it was disappointing with how it ended, but you know, there was still so much for us to be proud of and so many like lifelong memories. And obviously this time I got to share it with my family a bit more, which was super nice.
0: Do you feel that the game has grown? Because there's that argument out there, well, they failed. You know, the game has not grown. And they said, well, they're going to take that next big step. But it was a hell of a production. And I'm not the biggest soccer guy. You know that, Matt. But
2: yeah.
0: I mean, I thought the TV viewership, the way the fans acted from other countries came in, it was a hell of a watch. It feels like the game has grown here.
2: For sure. And I think it's been, you know, years and years coming. You know, it's been popular, you know, sports for soccer players, youth athletes, you know, in America. It's been one of the most popular sports to play for years and years. And now that it was here, the tangibility, seeing the best players play, seeing the way the game is, you know, being new, great for overall growth of the game.
3: What's your big takeaway from the World Cup in terms of where things stand with the state of U.S. soccer versus the rest of the world?
2: I mean, obviously a lot to lift. I think we've probably said the same World Cup. I think that's a loaded question. I think for us, we know we can compete. It's just disappointing that, you know, the opportunities that we had in front of us, we didn't, you know, take full advantage of.
1: I think we got to put him on hold. I don't think that connection is a good one.
0: He had an extension on Monday, so he's going to be around for a while. I think they can get him a better phone. take that new money, Matt. Maybe buy a better phone.
1: Maybe he's on like an awesome vacation somewhere right now.
0: Yeah. It's nice of him to call in.
3: On a boat somewhere.
1: Yeah, maybe that's what it is. He's, ahoy!
0: I'm a sailor.
3: Checking out the tall ships.
1: Yeah. Tall ships are gone, dude. It's all over.
3: Yesterday was last day?
1: Last night, right? Fireworks. Oh, yeah. Boom, boom.
0: When's that? Yep.
1: Boom, boom. Right. Now they're out of here, man. They need to.
3: Place to be.
1: They're back on the high seas.
0: Yeah.
1: All of those ships. Bye.
0: Get those tugboats out.
1: The only one that stays is the Constitution.
3: All right.
1: The Constitution just going to hang out. Still be there, like it always is.
0: What's that one by the Boston Tea Party there? That little one.
1: Like, where's the Boston Tea Party taking?
0: It's by the milk jug down there by the Kids Museum. A little bridge that goes over, and there's like the looks like a little pirate boat.
1: But I'm not
0: it's got
1: sure.
0: The woman on the front.
1: I don't know. I have to. I don't know. Your
0: I don't
1: answer.
0: Know the name of it. Yeah, but it's right by the Boston Tea Party.
1: No, Matt Turner's back. Here
0: we
1: Matt.
0: Go.
2: Well, I don't know what's going on. I gotta get my new phone with this new contract or something like that.
1: That's what we were saying.
0: Are you happy to be back extended?
2: Yeah, absolutely. No, it's the best place. I've talked about it before on the show. I'm really happy to be back in New England. My family's happy and, you know, finish what we started this season, you know?
0: So you got two games at the end of the month there. Are they ripping up the field? I have no clue. I haven't been down there.
2: I haven't seen it, but I believe the plan was to take the grass off, yes.
1: Oh, what a downer.
2: Listen, we did it. We did everything we could. We won literally, I don't know, I think we won 8 out of our 9 home games. We did pretty much everything we could. Maybe we needed to go 9 for 9.
1: To convince them that the grass has to stay. That it
0: I
1: can't
0: think
1: go
0: been,
2: That's anywhere. Right.
0: It's been decided.
1: It can't go anywhere. So I'm curious, how do you think everyone will deal with coming back after a long layoff?
2: I think people are excited, eager to get out and compete and start to prove themselves again. I think guys can, you know, reevaluate their goals as well. There's another World Cup in 4 years' time, and I hope that a lot of guys are motivated to try to, you know, help grow the game, to help, you know, push to try to make that roster and you know, for the next World Cup and beyond there. So I think people excited at the fact that MLS is coming back, and you know, hopefully with these new, you know, the new excitement, there's more fans and we can continue to, you know, have that spark.
1: Yeah, I'm curious if crowds across MLS will be stronger, if the viewership is stronger. I think, you know, as a Matt, admittedly, casual, very casual fan, I have been more engaged and more into your sport right now than I have ever been in my life. And I'm curious how that sort of, you know, works moving forward for MLS.
2: Absolutely. I mean, it starts with guys like you, you know, talking about us a little bit more and, you know, staying. I know you guys do a great job of staying engaged in what we're doing, you know, getting familiar with you know, the teams around the league, but then also the league attracting, you know, better and better players, maybe removing some restrictions from, you know, some of the roster rules and allowing teams to really go for it and then and compete. And like I said, I think this World Cup shows so many of the players, so many positive reviews from guys I played with in England from all over the world on the abilities, the people, the hosts, like this country, just, they were just blown away with the level of things here that now if you could, you know, remove some restriction and allow more players to come, the level would grow and the excitement would ultimately just get better and better.
1: Do you think most players will be locked in and watching at 3 p.m. on Sunday?
2: 100%. I think that will be the most watched game in the world ever.
3: Who do you like in that game, Argentina or Spain?
2: I like the Spanish team. I think they've shown that they're so balanced. They don't concede a lot of chances. They dominate the ball in the game, but it's hard to. It feels weird rooting, you know, saying that Argentina won't win because they've, you know, had their backs against the wall. They know how to play when they're desperate. They know how to get punched in the face and kind of keep going and keep marching on. And they have just the best player to ever play the game on their team. So, and could be his last Argentina game ever. You never know what's coming next for him.
0: Which country do you think failed the most? I mean, obviously you're not happy that you guys didn't advance, but like Ronaldo, like who do you think failed the most that didn't advance?
2: Who do you think what the most?
0: Most disappointed. Who, you know, whether it's Portugal, like who do you think failed the most as far as expectations?
2: Yeah, I think it hurts, like country like Uruguay in South America, they, you know, them not advancing into, you know, the knockouts was really, really bad, you know, for them and their federation. And obviously, that's a country that's won the World Cup in the past, one of the birthplaces of soccer. It's like, that was probably one of the biggest surprises, I think, especially because they did well in qualifying. And, you know, on top of that, you know, you look at Mexico, Canada, and the United States, all the host countries being out in the round of 16, that was pretty disappointing.
1: All right. We always appreciate the time, Matt. Always good to talk to you.
0: Welcome back.
2: Yeah, you too.
0: Congrats on the extension.
2: Make sure I got that. Yeah, the next time I'll make sure I got that new phone. Thanks, guys.
1: All right. Sounds good. Matt, thanks. Right. Congrats.
2: Bye-bye.
1: Bye.
4: He's as sensitive as Zoe when you crack
1: yeah, on him. Yeah, you ripped that phone a little bit. Oh, yeah, you know, small signal.
0: No McAvoy.
1: McAvoy doesn't like this show.
0: Not like me at all. Yeah.
1: What?
0: Joke.
1: Me?
0: Joke, kid. Oh, no, me.
1: I'm like, me.
0: Yeah.
1: You want to check out something the Revs are doing right now. It's called The Next Match on Us. It's the summer of soccer, and the world's game is here. Have you ever experienced the energy of a Revs game live at Gillette Stadium? No? Then how about making your next match a Revolution match on them? 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You fill out a form. You see if you're eligible. And they'll email you back if you are and get you two tickets to a game, which is coming up July 25th. Their match against Atlanta United. They're looking to give you two free tickets to check out their home games.
0: It's nice.
1: RevolutionSoccer.net. How often do you see a professional sports franchise say you've never been to one of our games? How about we give you two complimentary tickets?
0: Celtics.
1: You got to put your name in, though, because if you bought tickets at some point, they're going to be like, no, you've been here before. Yeah. They're going to check their database, though, and if you're not in there, they're giving you two tickets to the game. That's a great deal.
0: Come on down. The best of deals. Jason Tatum.
1: I bet Zoe would qualify.
0: Yeah. I'm at a wedding.
1: Oh, he's busy. He's tied up.
0: Yeah.
1: He's tied up.
0: Yeah.
1: I wouldn't qualify. I've been to Revs games.
0: Wow.
1: Yeah. It's great.
0: I've never been to one.
1: It's a great take. Kids love it.
3: Field's gone already, huh? We're back to the artificial.
0: That sucks. That sucks, man. George Kittle said, hey, we've proven that we can put grass out there when we want to put grass out there. Can we just do it now? Players want it. They're never going to do it. There's too many events.
1: It's money.
0: Yeah.
1: That's all it is. Our thanks to Matt Turner. Yeah. McCone has our headlines. We'll come right back. There are no commercials.
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3: Round one of the Open is underway. Jackson Subra, your leader right now, 5-under through 17. Daniel Brown, Sungjae Im, one shot back. They were both 4-under on the day. Bryson DeChambeau in a group of a bunch of players that finished at 3-under. Scottie Scheffler finishing at 2-under for the day. Red Sox get back from the All-Star break tomorrow when they play 2 against the Rays at Fenway. Patriots announcing that their joint practice with the Colts on August 11th and their joint practice with the Eagles on August 19th and 20th. Going to begin at 10:15. Gates will open to the public for those practices at 9:15. And the Celtics with an 82-76 win over the Kings in Summer League last night. 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
5: The Sports. Zolak and Bertram.
0: I want to happen to him what happened to you. Happened.
1: It was an intoxicating environment, and I got intoxicated.
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0: You guys seen this raging debate about daylight savings time?
1: What? We've talked about this before, haven't we?
0: We have.
1: Yeah.
0: We have.
1: A couple months ago.
0: I really believe we need our own time zone. We need to be in the Atlantic. I mean, our own time zone relative to the rest of the United States. See, the Atlantic time zone exists. I think we should be in it.
2: Okay.
0: What do you think? Thoughts?
1: I think it's weird when I go to Destin on the Panhandle that it's an hour behind.
0: I don't think it's weird at all when you look at how far west it is of where we are.
1: We stick out there. So what? So where would you cut it off? Like the furthest east, like where?
0: Connecticut would need to join.
1: I gotta look at the map.
0: And Long Island, that's your problem to deal with. Okay, you can be the ones that suffer. The rest of us are moving on. The six New England states needs its own time zone. That's my take on this.
1: Milliken would suck at this. He has no clue where anybody is.
0: I think we need our own. That's what I'm looking for. Is there something wrong with that?
1: No. What do you do with Bermuda?
0: Not my problem.
1: But them and I are ahead of us. But like, well, how bad would that affect daylight, though?
0: It would be weird.
1: Yeah, I'd reset it a little bit.
0: Yeah, it would. And although we need it, you know, and want it at some parts of the year.
1: Oh, God, dude. There's nothing worse than a winter of 4:30, 4:45, and it's starting to get black outside.
2: I'm with you on this.
1: I hate that. That's depression. Depression. Makes you feel like crap. Sunlight makes you feel good.
0: Where's that place at?
1: Alaska? It's like always light. Parts of it. I think, right?
0: Well, I just think that it's going to be really weird to have, let's say, I'm looking at it now, a sunrise at, let's say, 10 past 8 in the morning.
2: Yes. But then you're gaining it on the back end, which I'm for.
0: It would mean that
1: it's too late.
0: What?
1: After 8.
2: Disagree.
1: It's got to be earlier.
2: You're going to feel more productive. You're going to feel like a go-getter.
0: The earliest sunset. Yeah.
1: You're going to go.
0: Okay, ready? Go ahead. The earliest sunset would be under permanent daylight savings time, 5:11 p.m. The latest sunrise we currently have is at about 7:15-ish, from what I can tell.
1: Perfect.
0: So that's the latest sunrise we have currently.
2: Yes.
0: Add on another hour to that.
1: How are you going to be more productive?
0: That's not great. I don't love that part.
2: No, I'm telling you, you're going to feel like you're more productive because now you're waking up. It feels like you're waking up early.
0: You are.
2: You're going to feel like you're getting up and you're doing things like you're David Goggins over here or something like that. That I'm waking up at 4 in the morning.
0: Here's what I hate. If we were to go to permanent standard time, which many have argued is a better permanent
2: path yep.
0: than daylight savings time, the earliest sunset would still be at about 10 past 4, which currently exists. So that's not changing.
2: Yeah.
0: But the average sunset goes to prior to 6 o'clock over the course of the year. The average is still 5:49 p.m. where the average under permanent daylight savings time would be an hour later, obviously, 6:49. But the latest sunset we would get on permanent standard time is 7:22.
2: Oh, see, I don't like that.
0: I hate that.
2: No, I don't
0: like
2: that.
0: There is nothing I love more than it being light out until 9 p.m.
2: Yeah.
0: in June.
2: Yep.
0: At the end of June,
1: yeah.
0: it's the greatest thing going.
2: Yes.
1: It's outside.

0: dark out. Eat dinner at 6:30.
1: The sun's setting at 5 o'clock versus 4 o'clock. Is that really going to change things for people?
0: Yeah.
1: To go to the
0: winter time?
1: Bit.
0: Oh, I don't think it does.
2: It's not as dramatic. Like 6 o'clock would be a difference maker.
1: Oh, it would. You'd be like, well, we're in for that.
2: Yeah.
1: We'll take the early morning. We'll take the dark mornings.
2: Yeah. 6 o'clock.
1: No matter what.
2: 5 o'clock is still early.
0: Imagine doing
2: darkness in the morning doesn't doesn't bother me.
0: Imagine doing morning radio. It's almost like your shift's over and the sun's just coming up. Like, yeah, we got the whole day.
1: Well, this just brings up again, if we switch time zones, we could get the best of both worlds is what we could get. I think we should be moving. We should move into our own time zone. because we get hosed being in the eastern, and we're not, Maine. I mean, there are parts of Maine
2: where
1: you're like, holy crap, how far east some of those parts of Maine are. I haven't even looked at what their sunset times would be. But if, you know, it's just like you get hosed being in the easternmost part of a time zone. It's the worst place you can be. The best spot you can be is on the western edge of a time zone. That's where you want to be.
0: So I think, yeah, you're right.
1: Or in the middle of it, at least. Maybe not the edge, but the middle of it.
0: Arizona, for example.
1: What does that have to do?
0: It's 2 hour time. It's not.
1: No, I always
0: think
1: of like Cincinnati. Like you go to Cincinnati, you're still in the Eastern time zone, but you're on the edge of it. So you're getting this late daylight much earlier in the spring. And if you've ever taken like a late winter or spring trip to any of those cities that are out that way, you're like, whoa, oh my God. Wow, it's still light. It just feels a lot different.
0: Yeah.
1: That's all.
0: I say don't touch it.
1: I think we should just leave this thing alone, man.
0: Leave it alone.
1: I think this is one we shouldn't mess with, is my thought on this right now. You don't need everybody going to work in the dark. That's not good for people.
0: You'd be playing big your kids' That's baseball not good. Under lights every day.
1: Like, what time does the, you know, productive work begin if it's dark out? You know, people that do demanding blue collar jobs, they're going to be working in the dark.
0: Paul Meadle
2: going to feel more productive.
1: They
2: got
1: to go to work in the dark in the morning.
0: Paul Meadle still be here.
1: That's not healthy. I just think we leave this thing. Has anyone suggested that? I hear a lot of people talking about the. I get it. I get the Atlantic time zone thing. Yeah, I think that's probably a decent idea. Never going to happen. But has anyone just said, you know what? Why don't we just leave this thing alone for right now?
2: And it kind of works. Yeah.
1: And they made this change once before, and it lasted 1 year, and they went back.
0: Who started this crap?
1: It just passed the House.
0: Yeah.
1: That's why. Ugh. That's why it's coming up.
0: Leave it alone. Don't change the way you travel to.
2: What do you mean?
0: You go to like think about it, like you want to go to a place where it's more light, right? If you're going to pay to go on vacation, I want to go where it's dark.
1: They tried it when, what year did they try it? It was in the 70s. 74 maybe? I was reading about this the other day. They did it for 1 year and they're like, we gotta change it back. This sucks. This is a bad idea. We can't do this again. And they went back. It lasted 1 year, I think.
2: 1974.
1: Thank you. They passed it. They went, did away with it. 1 year of it. They hated it. Kids are going to work. Kids are going to school in the dark, and they're like, "No, we don't like this. This sucks. Go back to the old system. We didn't get enough extra sunlight in the wintertime for it to even freaking matter. We're still miserable. The sun still goes down early. Who gives a flip?"
2: Some parts of the country, the sun didn't rise until 9 a.m.
0: Oh my God! Can't have that. Kids are going to school at like 7:10.
1: Can't have that.
2: That wasn't part of the issue. That was part of the issue.
1: Let's not mess with anything. All right, let's just leave it the way it is. Yeah. Brendan in the car. You want to leave it the way it is?
3: Oh, absolutely. If it ain't broke, don't fix it.
0: That's right.
3: There's no reason. Just leave it alone. Look at the Celtics are out there just tinkering around, just to tinker. And look, we all agree they're worse now. So what are we doing? Leave it be.
1: Yeah. Yeah. Yeah. I think we're probably just going to leave this one alone. Charlie writes in, I lived in Greenville, South Carolina for many years.
0: I just flew out of there.
1: Same time zone. But the sun was always about 30 minutes later, and it was fantastic. Right, like a 30-minute shift from Boston. Oh,
2: yeah.
1: You get the best of both worlds. It's not coming up. The sun's not coming up too late, but it also is setting a little bit later. Huh. Just enough for you to feel like you had an afternoon.

0: in the middle of December. John's in Clinton. Hi, John.
1: Guys, we can't change time zones. Every sport, every away game is an hour later. You want to do Thursday night football at 10 o'clock at night?
2: Oh, God, no.
0: Zoe goes to bed very early, so no.
2: I got to go to Germany this year. I got to go to West Coast. I got to go to Seattle. I got to go to L.A.
1: An hour later.
2: No way.
0: Yeah, that is tough. That would mess with sports in a big way. They're starting at 7 o'clock in New York, but it's an 8 o'clock game in Boston.
3: Yeah, that's a good point.
0: No, I think I could deal with it. I think it'd be all right. Ryan and Quincy. Yeah, hey, Ryan.
2: Pre-game, post-game.
4: Hey, what's up, man? Before my point, I just want to say, fellow North Quincy High School alum over here.
2: Yeah.
4: I think my cousin was actually in your homeroom.
0: We talk about
4: it all the time.
0: You got to give us a name now.
4: John Bose, very tall.
0: Yep. Yeah.
4: Yep, that's my cousin.
0: He had three brothers, right? He's like one of like four boys.
4: Yep, those are my guys.
0: Yeah, Massey kids.
4: So I just wanted to say, guys.
0: Kids can't
4: go to school in the pitch black any more than they already do. Just causes a whole world of problems for everyone involved. Yeah. That's all I got.
0: All right, tell Sean I said what's up.
4: I will. Thanks, Ben.
0: Thanks, Ryan.
2: Shout out there. Tall drink of water. Huh?
0: I haven't seen him in a very long time.
2: Is that Red Raider? Raiders?
0: That we were, yeah.
2: Yeah, Red Raiders. Got that right.
0: Now we're just Raiders. And they changed the logo from the, I don't know, even know what the right word is to use it.
3: Here we go. I was going to say.
2: But so you know
0: the Native American. Yes.
3: Indigenous.
0: The indigenous person.
3: Yeah.
0: Has now been changed to a colonial figure.
3: Gotcha.
0: Yeah. Which is real interesting sort of shift there, you know? Like, they could have gone for a full rebrand.
2: And our school's named after...
0: Go for a full rebrand.
3: King Philip. Right.
0: King Philip. There's this people that can't let go of their high school mascot. It's right. The thing they're really married to in their life. You know, it's the real important stuff to them. And for those people, I say, you can have it. Knock yourselves out. If it's that important to you, okay. Good for you. Matt is in New Hampshire. What's up, Matt?
5: Well, I have a couple of questions, and maybe you have the answers to this, maybe not. Are we the only country that does this? Are there other countries that does this as well? And what is the origin of the daylight saving time?
0: Wasn't it for the trains originally? Do I have that wrong? Wasn't that how it originally came into play? I could be wrong about that.
2: Original travel, right?
0: Daylight savings time is practiced in North America and Europe, I believe, are the places that do it.
2: Okay.
0: I think those are primarily the spots that heavily participate in this. Yes. I also want to know, are our time zones are messed up? Because we're not just doing it based on... We're doing it based on, like, state lines.
2: Yeah.
0: Like, this state's in, that state's out, or... Right? You look at the map of time zones... And it's not based on the sun.
2: What if you live on the line?
0: Let me take a look here.
2: Yeah, I mean, what if you live on the line? Which one are you?
0: Like Montana. The entire state.
2: Be 2 hours behind, right?
0: Yeah. Is in a time zone. But the time zone ends on each border of the state.
3: Right.
0: That tells you it's just based on the state border.
3: Yeah.
0: Right?
2: Stuck in the middle of nowhere. Yeah.
0: I'm just looking up the states that are split. Kentucky is split. Tennessee is split. Florida is split. But Florida is split based on the Georgia border.
2: Correct.
0: Like, Georgia border comes down and they just draw a straight line.
2: Florida-Georgia line.
0: So it's based on state lines. It's not even based on the sun. That's what tells you that the lines are all messed up. Like Nevada, you know? And the state border is the time zone.
2: Yeah.
0: And what does Arizona do? Does Arizona not participate?
2: We were talking about this when we were out there for the Super Bowl. I always thought it was like 3 hours behind. It's 2 hours behind, right?
0: Arizona does not. Most of Arizona does not observe daylight savings time.
2: Oh,
0: I knew that because certain times of year you go to the Hoover Dam, and the clocks are different on each side. And other times of the year the clocks are the same.
2: Wow.
0: So there are times when you walk across the dam and it's a different time, and there are times when not. Yeah.
2: Get some damn bait.
0: They tell you that on the damn tour.
2: Get some damn bait.
0: You ever been there?
2: No, I have not.
0: Oh, you'd lie.
6: I think Hawaii's 5 hours behind and then 6 hours behind. sometimes.
0: Well, Hawaii's so small; they don't need to participate in this. They're just they're not the width of a time zone, right? They're fine. Well, sun sets a little earlier, sets a little later. Who gives a damn? We're in Hawaii,
2: right?
0: That's what they're saying.
2: We need a clock.
0: Yeah, who needs to waste their day on worrying about the time when they're in Hawaii?
2: Shaved ice, yeah.
0: Darius and Acton, what do you have for us today?
7: Hey, so I think that we're talking about the wrong thing here, right? Like the time zones are not the issue. It's just that we all collectively do not have enough time. We need to shorten the work day. It's weird that we all think that like 9 to 5 for corporate is the right way to go, or 6 to 2 or 7 to 3 for manual labor is the right way to go.
2: Yeah, come on to our building one day. Check out our parking lot.
0: I would tell you that the white collar crowd has already figured that out because they work a lot less now than they used to. That's for sure.
2: Beatles
0: if they were ever working before, I don't know.
2: Figured out too.
0: I would tell you that the 9 to 5 discriminates against people that do real work, physical, hard labor every single day, because those people are expected to be there for the entire
2: shift. So true.
0: They can't just disappear on a Friday and not show up at work
2: right, and
0: have no one give a damn.
6: Yeah.
0: So those are facts. And I think his point is about people that are, you know, forced to punch a clock, so to speak. Yeah.
6: 10 to 2 is nice.
0: Cry me a river about your 9 to 5 in a cubicle, because I tell you, when was the last time you were there at 9 to 5? 2019? Before a little something happened?
6: Fridays from home.
0: Yeah, oh yeah. It's fine. I got no problem with that. I'm just saying that if it's going to happen, should apply to everybody. That's right. All. Okay?
2: It's true.
0: When was the last time you saw the construction worker say, I think I'm going to work from home today?
6: Fine, but you got to do stuff to your own house.
8: Map out, right? Map out the next steps.
0: Exactly. How many times do you see him say, you know what? I finished up my work at noon. I'm leaving now.
2: Yeah.
0: I'm leaving at lunch today, and no one notices. Never. That's not how it works. Vinny's in Fall River.
2: Hey, Vinny.
9: Hey. So, honestly, you know, we don't really need to change, like, the whole daylight savings time, or we can. Regardless, people from New England are going to complain about it.
0: Yes.
9: They complain about how the sun doesn't go down, you know, soon enough, or doesn't come up early enough. They complain about the winter. They complain about the summer. Regardless, we're going to complain about it. Also, I believe it came from farmers originally.
0: You're right. You're absolutely right. It's for the farmers.
2: Sure. Yep.
9: But yeah, we're going to complain about it regardless, so... Who cares?
0: But you know what, Vinny? We wouldn't be us if we didn't.
9: Right. You guys have a good one.
0: Thanks, Vinny. We would not be us if we were not allowed to do that. That's what I would tell you. You got something there, McCone? Feels like he's got some news.
8: Oh, some Bruins schedule stuff means you want to talk about.
6: Figuring it out for the headline.
8: Yeah.
0: Oh. Is that right?
6: Not worth breaking in for.
0: Come on. Where are they opening?
8: We know Patrice Bergeron's number, December 1st. Looks like that's what's going to be retired December 1st.
0: Who are they 1st. Playing that night that they need to sell?
8: Avalanche.
0: Oh,
8: that's a good game.
0: That's a good game.
2: I'm sure he'll be putting in for that.
0: Oh, well, they did not skimp on that. You get a great opponent and a great night for Bergeron getting his number retired. You know, I did not go to the Chara one.
6: It's also an 84-game schedule now.
0: I feel an obligation.
2: That's the one you go to.
0: I feel an obligation to go to Patrice Bergeron.
2: I agree. Of all of them, I think he's the one you go to if you pick one. Nothing against Chara.
0: Yeah, I feel a connection to Bergeron.
2: He's so smooth.
0: He used to stop. He used to be nice to us. He was so nice to us. Yeah. Too nice to us. Really.
2: He's had cuts on his face, and they always got fixed. Man, it just still looks good.
8: He does.
2: Some guys look like an old shoe when they're done. Man, he still looks great.
0: Yeah, he looks fabulous.
2: We're a little late here.
0: Yeah, well, it's fine. I mean,
6: there's also a.
0: You think I'm getting yelled at today? I don't think. You think you're getting yelled at today?
2: No.
0: I don't think anyone's getting yelled at. It's okay. We're doing great. We're doing great.
2: It's good.
0: I'd like to thank our listeners for their continued support of this program.
2: Appreciate you.
0: For hanging tough with us during these thin times right now in the sports world.
6: We don't come in Saratoga. We're golden.
0: I mean,
2: your kid's
0: right.
2: On the block said
0: that. I just got a text from Glenn Faltz from Louth filling me in on what he's up to out there. Where is he? Let's see.
2: Why does he feel? I talked to him twice in the last 2 days. He feels the exact need to tell me how much he actually worked at which hotel and how long.
0: He's in Glens Falls at sending me pictures. Look at the baseball tournament. Some of the, you know, the history there. Yeah, filling me in, showing me what he's up to.
8: Oh, look at that.
0: You know, the Louth World Tour continues today.
2: A fun in a hotel.
0: All right. Well, we'll get back to your calls. The daylight savings debate will rage on.
2: Lost down the track. Come on, 14.
0: And today's takeaway is coming up in 150. Stay tuned.
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0: Happy anniversary to the Coldplay incident a year ago today.
1: Wow. Wonder how they're doing.
0: She's making rounds, I guess, huh?
2: Yeah, she's been talking again.
3: Yeah, she did a couple interviews there,
2: Why don't
3: yeah.
2: you just go live that life of yours and fade into the background or play it up and be like, yep, I'm her. I'm the Coldplay gal from the Coldplay couple.
0: Do a magazine shoot, you know?
2: Oh, something. What kind of, like a pictorial? Yeah. What are we talking about here?
0: Like the gardens.
2: What?
0: The home and garden.
2: Oh, I thought you were talking like Playboy.
0: No, nobody reads that anymore.
2: That's not a thing anymore, is it?
0: I don't think it is. When's the last time you saw Playboy
2: magazine? Well, he was dead.
0: Right.
3: Yeah.
2: He died.
0: It's still Playboy. I mean, it's still out there.
2: I don't think it is.
0: Really?
2: The magazine? No, there's no way.
0: Hustler? Is it still out there?
2: Well, now you're revealing, you know, what you like.
0: Kevin, are they still out?
2: Yeah. They stopped monthly publication in 2020.
0: Like Sports Illustrated.
2: Oh, wait, hold on. After stopping, they resurrected the printed magazine as an annual or quarterly publication.
0: Whoa.
2: What? Annual, they do it's like the SI swimsuit edition now.
0: Yeah, I think Gronk's girlfriend did it again, right?
2: Do you know that at one point I didn't know this, I had no idea that in 2017 they removed all the nude photography from it.
0: What are they doing? It
3: classed it up a little bit.
2: What was the point?
3: Yeah,
2: for the articles.
3: The articles, yeah.
2: I read the articles, which I know that's like a running joke, but I believe they did have like really good articles in there over the years. Did they not? Was that not part of the...
0: I think so. Like, I didn't read it. Penthouse had Penthouse Forum. Those are bad stories.
2: And you enjoyed that?
0: When you were a kid. Not really.
2: Yeah, it says, besides its centerfold, the major part of Playboy for much of its existence had been the Playboy interview, an extensive discussion between a publicly known individual and the interviewer.
0: I wonder if college football is big to be a Playboy All-American.
2: Alex Haley was the interviewer for a few occasions. Interviews, he had Martin Luther King Jr. Malcolm X was one of his interviews. The magazine interviewed presidential candidate Jimmy Carter. How about that?
0: Wow.
3: It's like going on a podcast now. That type of thing.
2: David Sheff once interviewed Lennon and Yoko Ono. For January of 81.
0: Hopefully she didn't sing.
2: Which was on, oh my God. Playboy's interview with John Lennon and Yoko Ono was on the newsstands at the time of his murder.
0: Wow.
2: And the interview was later published in book format.
0: There you go.
2: Wow. See? You can read it for the articles. I honestly don't know if they still publish the thing.
0: Probably do.
2: I'll tell you, I'll try and go find one this afternoon for you. Where do you Perfect. Think you can find that?
0: One of your boys' rooms.
2: Where do you... They don't even know what that is.
0: I know. I'd be surprised.
2: Where's there a newsstand? Like, does 7-Eleven still carry
3: magazines?
2: I was going to say,
3: does 7-Eleven even have
2: I'll
3: it
2: I'll tell
3: anymore?
2: You what, you think that convenience store across the street does?
3: If anybody does, they have
2: they
3: it.
2: They seem like yeah. the type of the place airport. That would have it. The airport never sold that stuff, did they?
0: No, but like that's where you see magazines. That's like the only place I see magazines.
3: No, you're opening yourself up to a whole can of worms if you're selling that at the airport.
2: I bet the guy.
3: Some people getting dragged off some flights.
2: I bet the guy across the street has it. Should I go see him after the show?
3: Yeah.
0: I bet he doesn't.
3: You don't think so?
0: They got everything over there, too.
2: You've
0: I'm
2: said
0: with
2: that.
0: You. That's crazy.
2: Like, if there's a place, you know,
0: it's the best little convenience store out there. They've got everything. They have like 20 different types of Slim Jims, beef jerky, like anything you want.
2: A lot of people weighing in on daylight saving.
0: They have Keno
2: time.
0: There too, but good.
2: Love Keno.
0: Yeah.
2: How many numbers you like to go for in Keno?
0: Oh, I've never really played it.
2: Oh.
0: I played it once or twice.
2: So you're gonna love it.
0: What's the minimum?
2: You're gonna love it. I'm usually a 5 number Keno player.
0: Sounds good.
2: Yeah.
4: Did he say he's never played?
2: Yeah,
0: I've played a couple times. It's so long ago. I don't know what the restrictions or rules are.
2: Hmm.
4: All right, so first we'll take the T to a place
2: yes.
4: that has Keno.
2: Yes.
0: Sounds good.
2: I want to go to like a pub and play Keno.
4: Oh, yeah.
2: That's my play. All right?
0: Yeah, I don't want to do it at convenience.
2: Well, let's do a short ride on the tee. Short. We'll do a short little subway ride.
3: More of a ceremonial thing than anything.
2: Ceremonial. Yeah. Just break him in.
0: What if you guys ride on a tee and I drive next to it?
3: Get some pictures, yeah.
0: No, I'll drive next to the tee.
2: Stop at a convenience store. We'll get a Playboy, and then we'll go play some Keno.
0: Get some food. Let's get salad.
2: How's that sound? Yeah. Not now. I'm not.
0: Yeah.
2: I'm not eating any vegetables.
0: Oh, God.
2: Kids, no. Right now, you can tell your parents, no vegetables for me. I'm good. You could say I'm out on produce. I'm cutting back.
0: Would you go swim in the Merrimack Valley in the river there?
2: Okay.
0: They said it's clear.
2: This or that. Eat a salad. Eat a salad,
0: yeah,
2: that is from Michigan right now. Salad in Michigan or a swim in the Merrimack?
0: I'm going to eat the salad.
2: I'm going for the swim in the Merrimack, dude.
0: Nah, they get
3: bacteria. The problem with the salad, though, isn't it like a 2 to 7 day incubation? You're just waiting for this thing to hit. Like, that's
2: tough. That hanging over your head?
0: Salads are cheap.
3: You don't know when it's coming, but you know it's coming.
4: You might have got nice. You might have got the one good salad, though.
2: Yeah,
4: now it's a game.
2: I don't want to die. I don't want to roll those dice. I don't want to roll those dice. Okay. No, thank you.
3: Get in, get out, cool yourself off a little bit.
0: Hey, don't worry. There's no after four, there's no bacteria. It's good to go in the water. It's like shark. Hey, out of the water, there's a shark. But beaches are back open at 6. They're gone. They ain't gone. It's one big swimming pool.
3: Oh, man.
0: Idiots.
2: Oh, sorry. Yeah. Get down that road. I was just talking the other day about swimming as a kid,
0: yeah,
2: in Sunset Lake in Braintree, which I think some people frown upon these days.
0: Okay.
2: Based on like what you know about water quality at times, yeah, and they do the testing and whatnot. It's beautiful. I jump in today, no problem. Wouldn't even think twice I'd be in that water.
0: A couple years ago, I jumped in Boston Harbor. But it was more like by where the Intercontinental was, by the Boston Tea Party there.
3: Yeah.
0: It was hot, so I just jumped in. The guy's like, what are you doing?
2: What the hell's wrong with you?
0: Like, was that bad?
2: What are you doing? What's wrong with you?
0: Gotta refresh.
2: I'm looking at the numbers here. I just pulled it up. I just looked up the numbers for the E. coli count there.
3: What are we dealing with?
2: Wasn't looking great 3 days ago from what I could tell. I just got to know how to interpret these numbers.
0: Flesh-eating bacteria gets in your head.
2: I don't love it. It's in the 20s. Is that bad or is that okay? I don't know, but I'm going in.
3: You're going in?
2: I'm going in. It's fine. It's better than eating a salad.
0: The news today said
2: that, kids.
0: It's clear. It's fine.
2: It looks good to me. Cool off. It's hot outside. Let's go, kids. We're going swimming. We didn't, the thing was, the key to all this was, think about it. Just do it.
3: Don't talk about it.
2: Mind over matter.
3: Yeah.
2: You can't do that with that salad, with that disgusting salad that's going to clear you out. Here are the headlines with McCone.
0: Good diet.
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3: Bruins schedule is out. Big one, the retirement of Patrice Bergeron's number 37 is going to be on December 1st prior to the team's game against the Colorado Avalanche at 7:30. Red Sox get back from the All-Star break tomorrow when they play 2 against the Rays at Fenway. All-Star right-hander Chase Burns and the Reds are in agreement on a 7-year, $105 million contract extension. Patriots announcing that their joint practice with the Colts on August 11th and their joint practices with the Eagles on August 19th and 20th will all begin at 10:15. Gates are going to open to the public at 9:15. Celtics with an 82-76 win over the Kings in Summer League yesterday. And round one of the Open, Jackson Suber, your leader at 5-under. He has a one-shot lead on Daniel Brown. 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

0: A lot of people letting us know the times. I'm getting conflicting reports.
1: About what?
0: Conflicting reports. Daylight savings for farmers is a longstanding myth. It was actually started in World War I. It was to conserve energy and coal. The farmers are actually not in favor of it, as they work according to the sun, not the clock.
1: Oh.
0: That was from Gene. Thank you for that, Gene. Thank you for that. Jason emailed. He said, my uncle used to say, we have enough sunlight in Arizona. We don't want any more. That's from Jason. It's a good saying.
1: Yeah.
0: That's a good one. Gary says, Beetle, none of your takes piss me off more than this. Here on the West Coast, it's dark at 3:30 and it's brutal, and we count down the days until the clock starts turning.
1: That sucks. Yeah.
0: In the beginning of January. You hope this change happens and it can't come quick enough. Stick to sports, please. Well, never. 509 Gary. No, never. Not doing that. I'm not going to stick to sports. If you don't like it, well, you can go elsewhere.
1: You got some?
2: No. My mic was off. Yeah.
1: Okay. Right. Breaking news.
2: No.
0: Meanwhile, Joey in Kingston writes in, thanks for the shout out and for using his this or that today. After staying up until 2 a.m. watching I Will Find You, he's been out on the road since 5 a.m. He's been working since
1: Warrior.
0: 5. Warrior. He said, I'm paying a price today.
1: Warrior.
0: He said, by the way, to answer my own this or that, Pac-Man all the way. Good for hand-eye coordination as well.
1: It's pretty...
2: That's good.
1: It's a landslide Pac-Man, man.
2: Yeah.
1: Wow. I thought it'd be a little more split. I take Donkey Kong.
0: Let's get to your calls. Larry and Andrew.
1: I wasn't very good at Pac-Man.
0: Larry.
1: Hey, Larry.
3: Yeah, how you doing?
1: Good. How you doing, Larry?
3: Oh, hold on.
1: Sure.
3: Take you off speaker. Yeah, I was out in Indianapolis when I was doing recruiting. When I was working. I used to work sometime, you know. And I stepped out of the hotel, and I must have drove about an hour. And the time zone changed already. I gained an hour. So, and about the two, I don't care which way you go, but let's not have the two different systems. Either have the standard or have the daylight saving time. But let's not have this back and forth. And that's about it, guys.
0: I'm sorry, Larry. Thank you for the call, as always.
1: Great story. Went to Indianapolis, drove for an hour, and it was in a different time zone. I bet that happens a lot.
0: Well, no, but I mean, you can actually, like, as you go, you're gaining light, you know?
1: Yeah.
0: It's great.
1: Yeah.
0: Love
1: like
0: that.
1: I think he had some original there. I was like, all right. Gotta try that one day. Back to kids, like, Johnny, we're going to Indianapolis. Underrated town, man.
0: Well, like, can you fly? I'm trying to think. You can fly from places in Europe to the United States, and you can leave at the time you also land.
1: Yep.
0: Brilliant. Love that.
1: Yeah.
0: Isn't that great?
1: Yes.
0: Mike is in, where are you? Is it Lunenburg? Okay, spelled way wrong on here. Way wrong on here, Carson. Anyway, go ahead, Mike.
4: So that email was correct. It's a big urban legend that's because of farming. The United States passed the Standard Time Act in 1918, which was to conserve fuel for the war effort. Then it was used all of the United States, but not in a uniform way, just by random cities. Then they reinstated it for the same reason for World War II. Then they passed the Uniform Time Act in April of 1966, and that's when it became permanent.
1: Okay, thank you. I am more interested in Carson. Spell Lunenburg without looking at the computer.
2: Oh, nice.
5: He's claiming it was an autofill situation.
0: Yeah, okay.
1: There's no autofill on that computer.
5: Which is not an excuse, because you're always supposed to double check. That's what we teach them to do.
1: Where do you live? What's your town?
5: Plainville.
1: Oh, my God, you are a KP kid. Yeah.
0: Tom in Florida has all the info. He said the time zones was what I was thinking of when it came to train travel. That's where time zones came from.
2: Not daylight saving.
0: Time zones were developed for train travel, and most of them are based on city, county, and country lines to make things easier. Daylight savings time was developed in World War I, and then again in World War II, and then became permanent. They did dump it in 1974. It lasted less than a year. Arizona and Hawaii don't change the clocks. The more you know, Tom in Florida.
2: Love that.
1: Thanks, Tom.
2: Good email.
0: Factual. Gets right down to it. Brass tacks, as we say. Yes. Brian emailed in and said, time zones are all in weird places. It all follows major cities. When there's no major city and a state border, they just go to the state border. Huh. And they started this a long time ago. Yes. Mm-hmm. There you go. Let's go to Ryan. He's in Malden. I'm sure he's got a thought on this.
6: Hey, what's going on, guys? I do have a question for T-Bone. I think you should leave daylight savings alone. You were talking about the Merrimack River. I would definitely swim in the Merrimack River again than eat the salad. I'm not going to lie. I still feel like I have something stuck in the back of my throat because I got some water in there. But T-Bone, are you ready for the question?
0: I don't think that's water.
6: Well, yeah. There was a sheen on that water. It was bad. But T-Bone, I got a question for you. Ready?
5: Shoot.
6: Yeah, so since Milliken has left the show, what is going on with the Buff Boys? Is that retired? Because if it's not retired, I'm willing to collaborate with you. I think we can do a great show.
5: Just to be clear, you said Buff Boys,
0: Buff
5: right?
0: Buff Boys. You got to be from the South Shore to participate in that. And while the guy is out, he doesn't can't take
5: part. He doesn't get it.
0: No, he doesn't understand.
1: I wonder what's in the back of his throat.
0: You ready for today's takeaways?
1: Oh, yeah.
0: Yeah, we'll do that coming up next.
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0: Let's do it. What do we got, T-Bone?
5: Scott Zolak addresses the controversy surrounding his tiny TV.
1: You're off the grid, right?
0: Oh, I do not have
1: to. I'm thinking about going satellite, too. I got to get rid of it. I was almost over $500 last month.
0: Oh, man.
1: I didn't watch cable.
0: Charging you more for the small signal for that small TV?
1: We got five or six boxes.
0: None of them are used.
1: You got a mini one?
5: The cable box is bigger than some of the TVs that Zoe has.
1: You know what? I'm going to take pictures. I'm going to video all of my TVs for tomorrow.
0: We have repeatedly said Zoe has small TVs. And we only keep doing it because it pisses him off.
1: So much.
0: It's like so much because he's so proud of the size of his TVs that we're never going to stop doing it now. We're going to talk about his small TVs.
1: Knock on wood, none of them.
5: Michael Scott with his flat screen. Yes.
26: Voila, right into the wall. Wow. I love this TV.
5: Nothing gets his guard up more than this.
0: It's made him so mad that he's gone out and purchased more bigger TVs.
1: Really does.
0: He's gone to
5: now he's got a $500 cable bill
0: because
5: he's got
0: BJ's and bought bigger
5: six TVs
0: just to like show us that he's got big TVs.
1: I'm going to go to BJ's and buy another one.
0: There it is.
5: Now we can pick up another cable
0: I'll box. Be in BJ's and I'll send Zoe a photo and I'll be like, hey, great sale on this. You could probably use one of these.
1: 94. I'm going to do that today.
26: Sometimes I will just stand here and watch television for hours. I love it.
0: I'll show you.
1: I have a 60-inch rear projection TV in my storage in the basement.
0: Well, you don't use
1: the Rizzo because I can't get it out of the basement.
0: Sawzall.
1: Can't make the turn.
0: Sawzall.
1: Oh, yeah.
0: I'm not kidding. You want to borrow it?
1: I have one.
0: That's all you need. Just cut it up.
1: Huh.
0: It's got those have giant wooden cases to them.
1: Okay.
5: Like, unless you're still
0: like,
5: using
0: it's
5: it.
0: It's like particle board. You cut that baby up in 5 minutes and get it out of there. You can put it out in the mud pit. You can put it out in the oil pit there, the tar pits in the
1: That's
0: back.
1: That's a good idea.
0: You light it on fire.
1: You do movie night out there.
0: Get rid of it, whatever you do. Cut it up. Just cut it up.
1: Yeah.
0: That's what you need to do.
1: Put it in a truck, go dump it down the street.
0: You could do that.
5: There you go.
0: That's how you get it out of there. How did they get it into the house?
1: My builder
5: built it around it.
1: He was like a bodybuilder, but he put it on his back going down the bulkhead, and I can't push it up that. It was amazing what he did. Him and his buddy.
0: Yeah, cut it up. Yeah, break
1: he
0: it up.
1: The basement.
0: You just got to break it up.
1: Jammed it down in there.
0: Break it up. Yeah. That's your next step.
1: Yeah. Make fun of BJ's.
0: We'll make a Saturday of it.
1: You know what BJ's did?
0: They have a little pool day, and we'll break up Zoe's TV.
5: Did they hook you up with a free TV last year?
1: Yeah, they did.
0: Who did?
1: The BJs, remember?
0: Of course they did.
1: How awesome
0: of course they did. No, of course.
1: So what do you want? 55 cents? I was like, I'd take a 55 for the bedroom.
0: Of course they did.
1: Boom. There in one day. Thanks, guys.
0: Because they know. They know that he's in there so often. It's like, buy three, get one free. You know, they're like, well, they looked at his account, and they're like, oh,
2: that's my buying a TV.
0: Scott. This guy
2: every 2 weeks.
0: And buys a TV like once a month.
5: Punch card.
1: He's got 4 gallons of mayonnaise and a TV.
0: He buys a TV like the rest of us buy a cup of coffee. It's like, you know, yeah. Walk in and get one.
5: Yeah, it's the Zolak combo. TV, mayonnaise, and hot dogs.
0: You know, a lot of people go in there this time of year, and they're like, oh, that's a nice cooler. Yeah, I'll add another cooler to the 4 beach coolers I have in my garage. Sure. Right?
1: I got 5 Yetis.
0: And then it's like, TV? Yeah, I like that TV. I need a bigger one.
2: Do it.
1: Well,
0: my TVs are too small, he says.
1: I might get a projection TV.
0: I don't think you're going to do that.
5: He's got as many coolers as cable boxes.
2: Man.
1: I do.
2: 6 cable boxes.
0: That's a lot.
2: Can't hide money, man.
1: It's time to come back.
0: It's time. Yeah. Rein that in,
1: so
0: dude.
1: So stupid.
0: I don't even know what you...
1: Wasting money.
0: Yeah, for sure.
1: Make money, money. Thank you, listeners. We appreciate you.
0: Yes.
1: Thank you.
0: What's tomorrow? Tomorrow's Friday.
2: We're all thinking. Friday.
0: I'm going to do my best.
1: Good luck with that.
0: I'm going to do my best tomorrow.
1: Good luck with that one.
0: Bye.
1: Good God.
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20: Bruins schedule is out. Big one, the retirement of Patrice Bergeron's number 37 is going to be on December 1st prior to the team's game against the Colorado Avalanche at 7:30. Red Sox get back from the All-Star break tomorrow when they play 2 against the Rays at Fenway. All-Star right-hander Chase Burns and the Reds were in agreement on a 7-year, $105 million contract extension. Patriots announcing that their joint practice with the Colts on August 11th and their joint practices with the Eagles on August 19th and 20th will all begin at 10:15. Gates are going to open to the public at 9:15. Celtics with an 82-76 win over the Kings in Summer League yesterday. And round one of the Open, Jackson Super, your leader at 5 under. He has a one-shot lead on Daniel Brown. Sports of Headlines brought to you by the Lobster Lovers Weekend at the 99. 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I'm Tim McConnell, Boston's home for sports, 98.5 The Sports Hub. 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

0: Right, of course, because I should know who that is.
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0: nuestro argentino.
1: Do you think Andrés Cantor on Telemundo was excited with the Argentina-England result yesterday, Andy Hart?
2: I don't know. I thought he was running out of gas there, though. Needed a little tea break there or something to wet the whistle. That was pretty good.
1: Strong.
2: Yeah.
1: Strong to quite strong. Pretty good if you're on one side of it. If you're on Argentina, you are, just over the moon excited. If you are English today, wow. That's
2: on you.
1: It's on you for being English?
2: Yeah.
1: Being born in England?
2: You were born into that.
1: Yeah, you're right. It really is being born into suffering. This is something that we do know about here in Boston. You know, we were always told for generations upon generations that the Red Sox will make you suffer and you'll never feel anything good. And that is exactly what happened. And yesterday in England, and what's happened over the last six decades, Andy Hart, the English have not won a World Cup. They have not been to a World Cup final since 1966, and that continues after yesterday. That's where we'll start today. Why the hell not? It is
2: because it's Boston and it's the summer. What else would we start with other than the World Cup?
1: Seriously, though, thank God for the World Cup this summer. This is the worst day of the sports calendar. There's nothing going on.
2: Hi.
1: Good to be here with you, Andy Hart. Jimmy Stewart's here. Kevin Maggiore's here. We have room for you at 617-779-0985 on anything you want today. We'll start World Cup. You can start wherever you want. But no, seriously, thank God for the World Cup in a year where the Red Sox have not been good until the last 2 weeks, pretty much. The Celtics have gone out. They've now kind of blown up their team. I mean, how much can you talk about they shouldn't have traded Jaylen Brown? Early exit for the Bruins. Patriots haven't started yet. This has been a needed reprieve from anything else that goes on in the summer sports calendar. Thank God for this event. I'm going to miss it. I'm seriously going to miss it, Andy, when it ends this weekend.
2: And there are a lot. I mean, I heard Matt Turner on with Beadle and Zoe a little earlier. And I know we get into these discussions about, is this energy going to stick around? And what's it going to mean for X sport in the U.S.? And right now that's men's soccer. But this feels different to me. Maybe, I don't know if it's what you're talking about, the Red Sox opened a door where everybody, you know, lost interest early and were looking for anything to excite them in terms of a sport. I just feel like there's more people that have said, I've really watched more World Cup than I expected to. I've been more into this than I expected to. And I'm talking about older people, younger people, sports fans, kind of casuals like me. I legit think people have caught the soccer bug, like the parasite. Now, the question is, does it stick around? Or is this just a one-off, we have fun for, you know, a summer fling with soccer, and then we all go back to not liking it?
1: It hits you hard for 5 weeks, and then it's done, like the parasite.
2: Exactly.
1: I mean, it's just because this is explosive, and it's violent.
2: It is.
1: You don't like the sport.
2: I legitimately hate the sport of soccer.
1: And you've loved this event.
2: Absolutely. I told you, I've been putting a TV out on the deck and watching outside, like, enjoy, and it hasn't all been perfect. I've been bitching within games about things that are going on, but the star power, the games coming down to the wire, which in a sport where you score like two goals, it should come down to the wire. But, you know, Argentina and their comebacks, like usually in soccer, you think 1-0, it's over, right?
1: Yeah.
2: No, they've proven you can come back from actually being down a goal or two and winning and going on. So, yeah, if you're a sports fan, if you're a legitimate sports fan, forget your feelings on soccer, you have enjoyed the energy and the skill. And that may be the issue. The skill may be the problem.
1: Mm-hmm.
2: We're seeing skill we're not going to see replicated in American soccer.
1: No, you don't. And that is the number one problem with soccer in America is our domestic league sucks.
2: Right.
1: It does. And it's the only sport where the best players on planet Earth don't play here. Except for Messi, who I will show you a video of Messi's touches after England scored. It's a three-minute compilation of every single time Messi touched the ball after England went up 1-0 in the game. It is ridiculous. I mean, the man was possessed. He was on another planet last night.
2: And he's also my new favorite player because, this tells you how little I know about soccer. Didn't know he was a short guy. I assumed he was some big dude. And then I'm like, how short is he? He's like 5'7"?
1: Yeah.
2: Oh, okay, 5'5". So that I love. Also haven't seen him do the flail of the hands. Every time he goes down, now maybe he always gets the call. So maybe I don't know enough about that. But like all the other guys rolling around, grabbing something, throwing their hands in the air, trying to buy. He just hops up and goes along. Succeeds, is really good. And then he was jawing at one of the English guys yesterday, maybe after 1-0. And he just gave a little nod and like a look at him like, oh, it's on. It's on. And To the victor go the spoils.
1: We've seen this, I think, in recent, I don't know, in the last year or two, the power of international competition. People love it. And I mean, that's, if we want to talk about what you can replicate and what you can't when it comes to, you know, soccer's, you know, newfound growth and interest in the United States, whatever it is. And this has been, you know, building over the course of the last 30 years. But I mean, nothing like this. We don't have the numbers from yesterday. That's a 3 o'clock game, you know, on the East Coast. It's a noon game on the West Coast. You're probably going to have somewhere between 50 and 20 million Americans.

0: yesterday. It was a chippy game. They don't like each other. England absolutely collapsed in a way that even by English standards was incredible, because they are the Red Sox, the Cubs, the Toronto Maple Leafs of international soccer. They have an absolutely tortured history, and it's even more tortured after that. But man, it's just the power of international competition. People eat it up, whether it's the World Baseball Classic, whether it's the Four Nations or Olympic hockey.
1: Yep.
0: People love international competition, and it's one of the things that makes the World Cup so great.
1: But the one thing that is different for this is in those Four Nations, mm-hmm. you're rooting for the U.S. You're rooting for your flag, right? Yeah. Or the Olympics, you're rooting for your flag. While I know everybody started out rooting for the U.S. team, you knew at some point you weren't going to be rooting for the U.S. team. Even as optimistic as you got, you probably thought it was a long shot that they were going to go deep into the cup or win the World Cup. So that's we're watching two countries, two rando countries from around the world. I think that takes it to the next level, surpassing Four Nations or Olympics, where we are rooting for the stars and stripes, the red, white, and blue. This is where somehow they hooked us and got us to watch two countries we haven't had anything to do with for 250 years.
0: Well, I mean, because I think the passion is off the charts. I mean, just listen to the call on Telemundo last night. I mean, to see the jubilation from the Argentine fans and the absolute devastation from the English fans. And trust me when I say, you have not heard the last of the devastation of the English fans. Yesterday, Andy, when I drove home, I said, you think they have sports talk radio in England? Oh, trust me, they very much do. And I listened to it. It may be the best sports talk radio I've ever heard.
1: Other than this.
0: Well, obviously, but it may have even surpassed, us at our height. And this is the best sports talk radio station in America. I firmly believe that, as somebody who loves the medium, listens to different parts of the country just to hear what it sounds like. I kid you not, what I heard on English sports talk radio yesterday may be the best sports talk radio I've ever heard. We'll play that for you about 10 minutes from now. But man, I mean, just the devastation and just how into it people are. How could you not get swept up in it?
1: And who would have known, first of all, neither of us, because we had never worked, we worked together once prior to Sunday, but we are going to do back-to-back radio shows where Thomas Tuchel is a centerpiece character. I didn't know who Thomas Tuchel was until Saturday, I guess. And he is at the epicenter of all things England. He was not happy with his team, so he started feuding with his star player Bellingham, who basically told him to STFU, and we got this under control. And now things didn't turn out well for him and his team yesterday.
0: It is a Grady Little type moment going on in England right now. It's a Bill Belichick benching Malcolm Butler.
1: Has he been fired
0: situation
1: yet?
0: I don't know if he's been fired yet. I have not checked. Yes, but he's getting paid a lot of money. And that didn't go so hot. Did you catch the game at all yesterday? I mean, I was here.
1: I watched highlights. This is another story about popularity or whatever. Mm-hmm. I was actually out on the boat. We anchored at a sandbar, and the second goal for the beach erupted. So clearly everybody was on their phones or whatever watching the game. So maybe that's part of it too. The advent of technology, you could actually keep up with this and enjoy your summer day under the red haze that is thanks Canada. Blame Canada.
0: 617-779-0985. To you early and often today. Let's go to Sharon in Longmeadow. Hi, Sharon.
2: Hi, yeah. How come you guys never talk about women's basketball? There's a really good game on tonight. The New York Liberty against the Dallas Wings. Dallas Wings has Paige Becker, who is like another Caitlin Clark. And then, of course, the New York Liberty's got Breanna Stewart and a whole bunch of other people. You just said you don't have anything to watch. Well, they're on at Prime Video tonight at 8 o'clock, and they have some really, really good games going.
0: I will say.
2: Talk about that once in a while.
0: Yeah, if it's on Prime Video, I'm not going to watch it. I don't watch Thursday Night Football on Prime Video, so I understand what you're saying. You're passionate about that, but it's not for me in that regard.
1: I penciled it into 4:35, FYI.
0: Oh, you want to?
1: Yeah, Sharon's programming the show.
0: Okay.
1: By the way, isn't WNBA sort of more popular than it's ever been?
0: It is. Yeah.
1: Okay, so Sharon, it's a slow build. You just admitted that soccer's been the fastest growing sport in the U.S. for 30 years. Mm-hmm. That makes no sense how you can be the fastest growing for 30 plus years, but it's a fact. It's been the fastest growing for 30 years.
0: Nothing else is growing.
1: That's true. I used to go with lacrosse. Lacrosse is now the fastest growing.
0: Hey, listen, if you give me something really compelling and people are really into it, I can totally get into
1: Paige Beckers.
0: Yes.
1: UConn's own.
0: You go to the Caitlin Clark South Carolina games a few years. Those were great. Caitlin Clark, Angel Reese. It's not something that I'm personally passionate about. However, if you're passionate about it, it makes it way easier for me to get into, and you get caught up in it. And that's exactly what's going on here.

0: with the World Cup. How about Johnny in the car? Hey, Johnny.
1: Johnny in the car. Hey, what's going on, guys?
0: Hi, Johnny.
1: Love the show. Listen, I just wondered, first of all, WNBA, no good. Number two, listen to me.
0: Mm-hmm.
1: The Boston sports are on the downslide right now. I know we're talking about the World Cup. It was great. But you got to talk about Boston sports on the downslide, not paying money. Bruins, Red Sox, you can talk all day. Look with the Patriots with Christian Gonzalez. They're not going to pay him. He's going to leave. My prediction. Jaylen Brown, right now you are in the downslope of Boston sports. What do you think?
0: Maybe we are, but it's nowhere near as bad as it is across the pond today. Andy, I have to play this stuff. It was tremendous, the reaction to what happened yesterday. We'll do that on the other side with your calls at 617-779-0985. Some of the more entertaining sports talk radio you'll ever hear. We'll do that next. It's Felger and Maz, except none of them are here, at least in this room. That's because Jimmy Stewart's here. Kevin Maggiore's here. We've got Zeke back there. We'll continue. Matt McCarthy and Andy Hart in for the guys.
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14: Mike and Tony have a definite chemistry.
15: Are they?
16: 100%.
15: Are they?
16: Yes, 100%. Do I stutter?
14: Do you consider them the periodic table of sports talk?
16: Put down your pipe and smoke it. Sorry. We need to blow a gasket.
15: No. Blow it, baby. Blow it.
14: Felger and Maz.
0: Matt McCarthy and Andy Hart in for Felger and Maz. Andy, what was the worst moment you had as a sports fan? You know, a game that broke your heart, whatever it may be. I mean, to me, it's 2007 Patriots. I don't think there's a close second. I will take that game with me to my grave. It has probably defined the rest of my life in a negative way. It was that bad.
17: I'm a little older than you, and I'm going to say little seven-year-old Andy, when the Patriots went up 3-0, I believe it was, over the Bears in Super Bowl. And you're like, could they keep? No, they couldn't. They were the nail to the Bears' hammer. And boy, did I bawl my eyes out.
0: I want you to imagine the worst sports moment of your life, and then you're on the air for it. People are watching you. People are listening to you and just experiencing your breakdown and literally the worst moment of your fandom. Because that's what happened yesterday in England. I drove home after watching the game yesterday. I said, oh, my God, what is the talk going on in London? So I said, well, they must have sports talk radio over there. So I found it. It's Talk Sport. It's their kind of national, I don't know, ESPN radio, Fox Sports radio, whatever it is. It's their sports talk radio. And I tuned into these two guys. Their names are Jamie O'Hara and Jason Cundy. Turns out they both are former professional soccer players in England, played at a reasonably high level. I don't know what level, but they did. They had pretty much a meltdown over that loss yesterday. So what I want to do is I'll kind of want to take you through the journey, their on-air journey, so we can all enjoy it together.
17: Okay.
0: You know, really from the beginning of the show until really the end of about their first segment. So this is how the show started. And I don't know about you, Andy. I may have picked some slightly different music given the context.
18: Good evening. Welcome to the World Cup Game Day Sports Bar. I'm Jamie O'Hara, alongside me, Jason Cundy. Heartbreak. We're crestfallen here, guys. Crestfallen. England out of the World Cup against Argentina. Go 1-0 up. Have your say on it, guys. It's going to be a long night. We know it. It's going to be a rough one. Unbelievable. 0371722344.
17: That's a good number.
0: Strong double two, number. Double three, double four. Yeah, very strongly.
18: 0371722344.
0: My favorite part about it is actually the beginning, is the sigh. He's like, I can't believe I have to do this.
18: Good evening.
17: Yeah, he's a broken man more than an angry man at that point, yeah. Right? Like, that's not energy and anger. That's a man.
18: Good evening.
17: Can't believe he has to do this. And we should, so this was 11 p.m. their time?
0: Yeah.
17: Something like that?
0: I mean, pretty much that range? Right after the game, whatever. Okay. I mean, what, it ended about 5 o'clock here.
17: Yeah,
0: so.
17: Okay.
0: Now, I don't know if daylight savings, if it's 5 or 6
17: all
0: hours.
17: All right.
0: It's somewhere in there. It is
18: 0371722344.
0: Always at, I mean, that's Sports Talk Radio 101. Give out the call. The number. 617-779-0985. Hey, guys, if you could sum it all up in one word, what do you think that would be?
19: To go out the way that we did again. It's cowardly.
17: Oh.
19: It's cowardly.
0: Now, the issue is here is when England went up by one,
17: yeah,
0: they took all their attackers off and they put a whole bunch of defenders on. They said, we're not going to try and keep the ball. We're just going to try and defend.
17: Right.
0: That did not go well. Cowardly.
17: But it is
19: cowardly.
17: Is that terrible strategy from a soccer perspective? You're the closer thing to an expert in this little tandem we got here.
0: Yes, without a doubt. But instead
17: the prevent of, defense just prevented them from winning?
0: Yeah, pretty much. But instead of me explaining it to you, why don't they explain it to you again? Jamie O'Hara and Jason Cundy on Talk Sport in England last night.
18: Thomas Tuchel's cost us the World Cup. He cost us the World Cup. We're 1-0 up in a World Cup semi-final. Bring on Rashford. Bring on Saka. And if they score, they score. But at least we're going to go down fighting.
20: At least we didn't go down with some pride. We fell out of the World Cup in disgrace because of him. Because of him. And we brought him in for this job. This is what we brought him in for. And it's the same old England. Same old crap. Same old guff. I have to watch every tournament that we're in. And it's the manager's tucked us up again. Tucked us up.
19: I don't.
20: I can't believe it, Jace. I can't believe it. No, it's a disgrace.
19: He
20: should be sacked. Get him out. Gone.
19: I totally agree.
17: And we should. So Thomas Tuchel is a German.
0: Yeah.
17: That they brought in at a high salary. What is it?
0: £8 million a year.
17: £8 million to change the narrative, right? To change the outcome.
0: Change the culture.
17: Yeah.
0: Right. Yeah. England has had a long history of actually getting up in big games and then packing it in, defending, playing scared, cowardly, as they would say. Cowardly. But yeah, these guys are not doing well. That was only about 3 minutes into the program right there. This is how they sounded about 5 minutes into the program. I think they started to take the anger out on each other.
19: No, Jay, I'm not giving you an answer. I'm trying to find a reason. I'm trying to get into his head. I don't know the answer, Jay. Jay, I'm trying to find a reason.
20: But why put Bellingham on the left?
19: Jay, I don't know.
20: Why not bring Rashford on?
19: I don't know.
20: Why not bring Saka on?
19: I don't know.
20: What was he thinking?
19: I don't know.
20: I'm trying to
19: get into Tuchel's head.
0: Jimmy, don't we have a saying here, you take it out on the show? If you have a bad moment, you have a bad day, stressful morning, whatever it may be, you take it out on the show. These guys are taking it out on each other.
17: Also feel like that was a promo they'll be running.
21: I don't know.
0: I don't know, Jamie.
21: I don't know.
0: You want the answer from me? I don't know. When they weren't taking it out on each other, Andy, they were taking it out on the studio equipment.
19: No output.
20: Nothing.
19: But I can't believe you said
20: that. That's coaching 101, right? We ain't coaches. We know football. He's the top level England manager. And the whole nation can see that we were camped in, and everyone's screaming, make a sub, give us an out.
19: I don't get it, Jay. I don't get it. I just don't get it. I don't understand how he couldn't see what we were seeing.
17: Wow. What did he break?
19: I just don't get it. I don't.
0: Welcome to the TalkSport Rage Room.
17: Yeah.
22: Do we have a Sprewell moment?
0: I think that's 5 minutes into the show, guys. Five minutes. They've got hours to go. And they are already, I mean, but they're like, you know, they're multiple different stages of grief. And feel like these guys are going through the multiple stages of grief. I just need more of
19: we
0: them,
19: went
0: please.
19: 1-0 up on 55. For the rest of that game, we were second best and we retreated. And we got what we deserved.
21: It was disgusting. We got what we deserved to concede in the 92nd minute in a World Cup semi-final after being 1-0 up. Absolutely disgusting. I'm disgusted.
17: Cowardly and disgusting.
0: I mean, they really are. They're English Felger and Maz, but only if Felger and Maz rooted for the home team.
17: Right. The passion was placed in that side of the fence.
0: Instead of rooting against the home team, they're very much rooting for the home team. So a lot of anger going on with these guys.
17: Oh, I get it.
0: Yeah, no, trust me. The way that game played out, I get it too. But again, the five stages of grief. You have anger. Now you have bargaining.
21: We were all right. We were decent. We were solid. Jed Spence against Messi had him in his pocket. And then we go 1-0 up and you go, right. And you make the same decision that we've made every single major tournament.
19: Yeah. Cowards.
21: And you go,
19: cowardice.
21: Why?
19: I know.
21: Why, Tuchel?
19: I know.
21: Why do that to us?
17: Cowards.
0: Did it to them personally.
17: Does this historically check out? I obviously haven't. Like, this is what they do? They gag away big games?
0: Yeah, No, they have a decorated history. They are the Maple Leafs, the Red Sox from 18 to 2004. You know, I mean, the Chicago Cubs. No, they are amongst the greatest losers in the history of sports.
17: The hateable losers. Not even the lovable losers. They're just losers. That's bad.
0: That was just the beginning of the program. So you go from anger to bargaining to depression. This is what it sounded like coming back out of their first segment into the second segment.
23: You're listening to the World Cup Game Day Sports Bar. Me, Jamie Hart, and Jason Cundy is alongside me.
1: England are out. We are crestfallen. So many things to talk about. Unbelievable decisions from Thomas Tuchel. We go straight to calls. Go to Lee. All right, Lee.
2: How are we doing, lads? You all right?
1: Well,
19: no.
1: Yeah, I'm devastated,
19: No.
17: How you doing? You been listening?
0: You think any of this is an act, Andy?
2: How are we doing, lads? You all right?
0: No, because it's not.
1: No.
0: It's,
1: yeah, I'm devastated,
19: No.
17: No. I don't think any of it. I actually think the act was the first 30 seconds where they started out sort of
0: somewhat professional.
17: Sullen, professional.
1: Against Argentina. So 1-0 up. Have your say on it, guys. It's going to be a long night. We know it. It's going to be a rough one.
17: I think the honesty started to come when they started bickering.
3: I don't know.
0: I don't know, Jamie. I don't know. I'm trying to get in his head, Jamie.
17: That was when the true fans in them, and you said they're knowledgeable. They played the game at a certain level.
0: They seemed very knowledgeable to me.
1: Okay. 0-3-7-1-7-2-2-3-3-4
17: So these are not pink hatters or, you know, Johnny, like me, criticizing soccer. Hey, you just got here. You learned the game in the last 2 weeks. No. These guys know what they're talking about.
0: Oh, yeah. No, I mean, this is the equivalent of any, you know, devastating Patriots playoff loss, on steroids. This is 2007. This is the Malcolm Butler Super Bowl. That's what it is. That was after the game. Here's these guys during the game as everything went to hell.
20: They've hit the post. Someone tell Thomas Tuchel! Oh, my God. We're out. It's the worst decision ever. It's a sackable offence. Argentina won it in the 92nd minute. It's a shocking, shocking decision. Thomas Tuchel, you should be embarrassed. Sack him. Sack him now. Embarrassing. We're out. How can he make that decision? How can you make that decision? With 25 minutes to go, he's all over the place. He's absolutely bottled it. And we're out of the World Cup because of Thomas Tuchel.
0: Wait for it.
20: Embarrassing.
17: I think he wants him sacked.
0: I think he wants him more than sacked. He demanded someone kill him.
17: Yeah, I feel like that would be more scandalous on this side of the pond if Felger went out and asked for somebody to take out a coach who just lost the game in this city. I feel like that would be a massive scandal.
0: I do. Meanwhile, in England, they're like, "Yeah, that guy's right. Yep, take him out.
17: They're all agreeing with him.
0: Never should have hired the German in the first place."
17: Is this being accepted as an English loss more than an Argentinian win?
0: Yes.
17: You know what I mean? Like, yeah. 28-3, you can look at, did Tom Brady come back or did the Falcons gag it away?
0: No, England gagged this away. Wow. I mean, because they completely changed the way they were playing. And then these guys are 100% right. You go up 1-0 and you pack it in for
20: 30. Embarrassing!
17: Where's Bellingham, my guy? Does he have any thoughts on this? I feel like somebody should get a microphone in his face.
0: He did shove an Argentine after the game.
17: That's my guy.
0: Yeah.
20: Embarrassing!
17: Because I feel like he's going to revisit his comments from last week about his Tuchel not knowing what the hell he's talking about.
0: I don't think he's going to have to pull any punches. He didn't pull any punches in the first place.
17: No, he did not.
0: That's the best part about like international soccer. Like, our athletes are so soft. So soft on the coaches, so soft on the fans, soft on the organization. You know, it's like you can't get Jason Tatum's real thoughts about Jaylen Brown. No, you go up and you ask any member of that English team, they're like, oh, yeah, no, our manager sucked. Gaffer messed it up. Like, that's exactly what they'll say. I mean, it is everybody running for the lifeboats. Everybody is brutally honest.
19: It's cowardly.
0: It is cowardly. Thank you for that. Jake in Boston is no coward. That's
19: cowardly.
0: For sure. Hi, Jake.
23: I never thought I'd say this, McCarthy, but I was in Atlanta yesterday. Thank God you're on the radio today because this needs 4 hours of everything. It had history. It had hype. It had generational trauma. It had everything. The Boston equivalent of this, both in terms of history, everything. It was game 7 of the 0-3 LCS.
0: Yeah.
23: And Thomas Tuchel, like Grady Little, had made all of the right moves with the team to that point. And then he made one tactical decision that was so dumb and so costly. It's going to cost him his job. It just wasn't the one you think. Now, if you go back and you watch, England scores that goal before the 60th minute. And then the ship started sinking. And it wasn't until the 82nd minute that Tuchel decided to really play for 1-0, putting in Dan Byrne, Dan Byrne's like Zdeno Chara, big, tall guy, takes up a lot of space. He made the two defensive switches, and then they scored the game-tying goal at the 84th minute. And then he made the dumbest call ever, which was not making the subs that he made in the 96th minute to bring on Rashford and put two forwards. And Tuchel didn't realize the game had changed at 1-1. He was completely oblivious to that. And then he's sitting there at 1-1. He's got five defensive players on the field. What game was he watching at that point? That was one of the craziest, dumbest things I had ever seen in a sporting event, and a coach that absolutely was deer in the headlights at that point. It was glorious, but let's say that game is 1-1. He's still got five defensive players on the field. You got extra time and you got penalty kicks. He lost the game because he was absolutely clueless at the fact that the game had changed at 1-1. He played for 1-0. It was asinine, and he's going to lose his job over it. I could defend Grady Little more so than I could defend this series of mistakes. What an absolute collapse by England today. All time. That might have been the worst loss in English football history.
0: And that's saying something.
23: That includes the Beckham red cards. You didn't lose in penalty kicks. You can't go back and say, oh, you know, we lost in a skills competition. You lost because your manager, which you specifically overpaid to win this game, did the exact same thing as every other English manager, including Gareth Southgate.
0: It was incredible. It was incredible, Jake. An all-time collapse. I meant to ask Jake if he interacted with any English yesterday, which was, that would have been glorious. Chuck in Brighton. Hi, Chuck.
3: Hey, so thanks for playing that from across the pond. I'm wondering, do these guys have a show also about food? Because they sound like the English Joe Murray after a Celtic loss.
0: I'll listen to them talk about anything.
17: Fish and chips?
19: He's cowardly.
0: That's just a sampling of it. The calls last night, I listened to the whole thing. I got home. I didn't want to turn it off. There were Irish and Scottish people calling in to troll the entire country.
17: How were the calls, though, from the Englishman? Because the first guy was like, hey, are you guys okay or something?
0: It was very like, are you okay? Like, I'm not okay.
17: So they were so...
2: Okay?
17: Yeah, they were so crazy, the callers felt devastating. Like
19: no.
0: Yeah, no, I mean, it's just like everybody was so despondent. There was one caller who was very drunk and was like, my wife hates football, knows more about football than Thomas Tuchel. They made him put her on. She got on the air, started like saying, why didn't they put wingers on? It was crazy. It was an absolutely unbelievable listen. And if you see the videos are even better because you can see their reactions as it's going down. And calling for the death of the manager.
17: Yeah, that seems extreme, no?
0: You know what? Based on their tortured history, I'm not here to judge them.
17: But he's a mercenary. He's not even one of you.
19: He's cowardly.
17: You brought him in. £8 million later, what do you got to show for it?
19: It's cowardly.
0: We'll continue. Andy Hart's here, Matt McCarthy in for Felger and Mass.
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17: Red Sox get back at it tomorrow after the All-Star break. Reminder, they entered the break with a 9-game winning streak. They kick things off tomorrow at Fenway Park. A 10-game homestand, which could alter the arc of the season heading toward the trade deadline. Jake Bennett on the mound. The Open is underway across the pond. Lots happening across the pond. You going to tune in for some Open radio, Matt McCarthy?
0: See how they talk about it on Monday.
17: I'll call it the British Open just to make sure you know what we're talking about. American Jackson Suber is atop the leaderboard 5-under. Bryson DeChambeau 3-under. Scottie Scheffler 2-under. As we've been talking about World Cup action yesterday, England indeed blew a 1-0 lead. Lose 2-1 to Argentina. That sets up Sunday's World Cup final between Argentina and Spain at MetLife. England and France will face off on Saturday in Miami. And if you care about these things, Celtics beat the Kings 82-76 in Summer League action. Hugo Gonzalez led the way with 24 points and 10 rebounds. 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Reach your goal during the easiest season for weight loss. Awaken 180, the official weight loss program of summer. I'm Andy Hart on Felger and Mazz 98.5 The Sports Hub. 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
8: 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I do. I'm not a good person. Go ahead.
9: Felger and Mass.
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10: It's weird.
11: Yeah.
10: Right? I've been on the Celtics for 9 years, and he was my teammate. Every single one of those. You understand throughout, you know, the course of a career that the NBA is a business and people change teams and change coaches and front office. But it doesn't make it any easier. There's still a human element of it that you feel those emotions. The city feels those emotions. But there's also a side of like, we have to welcome our new teammates and with open arms, and we still have to attack the new season.
11: Yeah.
10: So there's like a balance, but it's weird.
11: Yeah.
12: All right, back to soft American sports where nobody says what they actually feel. That's Jason Tatum last night giving a very corporate speak on Jaylen Brown. He's very happy he's gone, but says it's weird.
13: First thing out of the break with some Jason Tatum audio, and the first adjective out of your mouth is soft.
12: I mean,
13: appropriate?
12: Did you hear our friends in England who are demanding the execution of their manager?
13: Yep, different beast.
12: That's a slightly different world.
13: So should we make in a run at who? Brad Stevens for the trade.
12: Sack him now. You can make a run at whoever you want. Jason Tatum wants nothing to do with it. He's not going to tell you how he feels about it.
13: Just made me think, though. So he brought up the human being side of things. Like, you've been with a guy now. I'm using Jason Tatum. He brought the conversation in this direction. There's a player and there's a human being, right? There's a professional and there's a human being. The human being feels weird about it. How's the player feel about it? Or does the player, Jason Tatum, and the human being, Jason Tatum, feel the same way? Are they both upset that Jaylen Brown is gone, or is there maybe a divide there in how they feel?
12: I don't think there's a divide at all. I think Jason Tatum, the player, is happy he's gone because that, you know, really, truly gives him his team back. This increases the likelihood of winning an NBA MVP, which is something he does not have. So it's his team, and I think Jason Tatum, the person, we have reporting that those two really didn't have that much of a relationship. He's probably more in line with that. It's like, all right, fine. You know, see you later, Jaylen. We're good. That's obviously how this played out. If Jason Tatum went in and said, do not trade Jaylen Brown, he's my running mate, we need him to win, you think the Celtics are trading him? Probably not. they're gonna piss off Jason Tatum in the process. No, they're doing this knowing that it's going to make Jason Tatum happy.
13: So you think Jason Tatum has a better chance to win an MVP?
12: Yes.
13: Agreed. Mm-hmm. I totally agree with you. So he has a better chance to win an MVP. He also has a better chance to get, I don't even know when he's due, a summer from now or two summers from now, whatever his $75, $80 million per year extension is going to be. He's got a better chance to get that, right? Because they picked one. Brad said you can't have two guys, 35, blah, blah, blah, blah. So they picked their one. That's him. But is he any closer to winning again?
12: No, but I don't think that matters.
13: That was the cost, right?
12: Yeah, but he's already won. So he's got one championship.
13: He's got one.
12: Yeah.
13: He's going to be one of those guys.
12: Yeah, he is.
13: Really talented. Didn't maximize his career.
12: I mean, listen, what's more important to him right now? Winning another championship or winning an MVP? What's better for his legacy?
13: Probably the MVP.
12: Yeah, as an individual player.
13: But if you put a couple championships together, that changes everything too. And if he does it on his shoulders, if he wins a finals MVP and is seen as the best player in the finals to bring another banner to Boston, that would certainly change things. Because we talked about the underachievement, maybe it was with Beadle the other day, the underachievement of, you know, these one-offs. Mm-hmm. Did the big three, the second big three, did they underachieve? They only got one. Did this duo underachieve? And I think the answer to both is yes. Both you expected multiple titles from those core groups, and both walked away for now with one.
12: If Jason Tatum wins a championship now with Brown out of the picture, that does far more to cement his legacy or increase his legacy, I think, in the mind of Jason Tatum, than winning another one with Brown, maybe having Brown be the MVP of the finals again. Like that, I really think that's how a lot of NBA players feel. I mean, Jaylen Brown came out and told you that winning was not the most important thing to him. This is his favorite year. In a year they lost in the first round, it was his favorite year because it was his team. Now it's Jason Tatum's team again. That's more important to NBA players than just about anything else, especially if you've already won. This is the argument I was making time and time again as to why you actually needed to break up Brown and Tatum. You were not going to win with those two ever again. They have more important things on their priority list than winning again and winning together. I feel strongly about that.
13: I hate this.
12: It makes you feel uncomfortable.
13: Hate
12: right?
13: it all.
12: Do you believe it? Yes, no?
13: Hate it all. No, I think there's some truth to it. And I think you're right. I don't, like, we can talk about Brown and Tatum. It's probably a bigger basketball generational discussion, right? Giannis took some flack a couple years ago. He's not a failure, right? If you do not win, he's not a failure. He went in that whole discussion. Whereas probably some of the older school athletes, if you want to go to the 80s and early 90s, the Michael Jordans, the Larry Birds, the Bill... you failed. Bill Belichick. Let's cross his sport. You failed. Tom Brady probably looks at it as you failed. Like those maniacal... willing to do anything to win types are a dying breed.
12: Yeah, Jason Tatum's not that.
13: Is there anybody in the NBA that's that? I don't even know. Like, is it a basketball thing? Do we just need to accept that it's they're all buddies and they're all going to switch teams and they're all looking for max contracts and the championship? And maybe that's why we are seeing the, 10 straight years of one-offs? You're not seeing the dynasties turn into one after another?
12: I think it's a huge factor. I mean, one, I think the NBA has tried to collectively bargain dynasties out of the sport, you know, because of the aprons and, you know, the supermaxes and you name it. So that's a factor here. But I also think, you know, look at the teams that have won. You know, their star players have never really replicated that experience ever again. I mean, I think Jokic is tremendous. I love watching him play. Guy cares more about his horses than winning.
13: Oh, yeah. He does not love basketball. He wants out of Denver, out of the U.S. as soon as he's done.
12: Giannis, same thing. You know, I mean, I loved Giannis. I mean, I thought he was the antithesis to this modern-day NBA experience. He wins one, and things were never the same with him again. And that was one of the big questions I think a lot of people had about bringing Giannis in here. It's like, is he going to morph back into the Giannis that you saw before he won a championship, or is he going to be the honest he's been after winning a championship? I would make the exact same argument with Brown and Tatum. Because forevermore, no matter how easy the path is, that banner flies forever. And Jason Tatum's an NBA champion, and Jaylen Brown's an NBA champion. And, you know, you can't say that they didn't win, because that's how we define success in Celtics history. Who won? I mean, it was held against Pierce forever. It's like you're basically the only player in the history of the Celtics who never won until he did, until Garnett came in, until Allen came in, and now Pierce is a winner. Tatum and Brown have championships, so you can't hold that against them. They were never, ever going to do it again because of that factor.
13: You feel really strongly about that. Huh?
12: I do.
13: That they would never do it again.
12: I also feel strongly that they may be, as a group, Brown and Tatum, the biggest underachievers I've ever seen in Boston sports. Jimmy Stewart strongly disagrees with that. I want to get to that on the other side. 617-779-0985. How do we look at their legacy, Brown and Tatum? Tatum said last night at the ESPYs, it's weird to not have him here. I mean, I would agree with that. It's weird because it's been the last 10 years. I'm just not actually convinced it's a bad thing that they're broken
11: up. There's at least one that was a bigger bunch of chokers.
12: We'll get to that next. Matt McCarthy, Andy Hart, we've got Stu and Majori hanging out in for Felger and Mass.
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0: some Patriots thoughts here in a little bit. Matt McCarthy and Andy Hart in for Felger and Maz. But kind of want to put a bow tie on a topic we brought up over the weekend that angered Jimmy Stewart very much. I've struck a nerve when he starts texting me multiple times about a take I had. Jimmy, I said that Brown and Tatum are the biggest underachievers of my lifetime in Boston sports. They were here for 10 years together. They had loaded teams pretty much from the jump, and they won a grand total of one championship in a year that I think we all understand the path was as easy as it's ever been.
1: Well, except for the Nuggets had an easier path, and there were 18 other teams that had an easier path to their NBA championship.
0: 18 other teams?
1: 18.
0: Send me your email me at...
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0: 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You can send me your homework on that. But you think it's not Brown and Tatum, Jimmy. You think it's somebody else.
1: No, in real time, I thought it was Garnett and Pierce because they were together like 11 years, made two finals, only won once. But then I thought, well, you could blame Doc Rivers for that, being one of the most overrated head coaches, like 29 years in the league, Hall of Famer, one title. Like, it was Tim Thibodeau's defense because Doc was in Orlando. So I thought initially them. And then I thought, and I said it on the air with Joe Murray live from the Brook Casino later that day. How about Bergeron and Marchand?
0: They're up there.
1: 14-ish years together.
0: One championship.
1: Three finals appearances, only one championship.
0: No, I think Bergeron, the Bergeron, Marchand, Chara, Rask era Bruins might... they're as close as you get to Brown and Tatum. I just, if we're talking about the biggest underachievers in the last 35 years in Boston sports, I think Brown and Tatum have to be up there. Their teams were always loaded, and it's the way they went out, the way they lost, and the teams they lost to. The Heat, an 8 seed. The Knicks, after blowing 2 straight 20-point leads at home, coming off a championship year. The Sixers, you know, 3-1 at home. You blow that series in the first round. Like, yeah, the Pierce Garnett Celtics had some tough losses, no doubt about it. They lost in Game 7 on the road to a defending champion, a team that had, you know, been to the finals 3 straight years in the Lakers. They lost to LeBron in the defining moment of his career, an all-time player, the defining moment of his career, Game 6 at the Garden in 2012. Otherwise, they go on, win that series, probably win a championship there. 2009, Garnett gets hurt. Like, I can excuse it away a little bit. I can defend some of their losses. I can't defend anything the Brown-Tatum era Celtics did when it comes to their underachieving.
1: Okay, so let's look at the Marchand-Bergeron Bruins then. They're up 3-0 to the Flyers.
0: Yep.
1: They lose the series 4-3. They lose the game 4-3. So that's one. The Blackhawks in the Cup Finals, they give up 2 goals in 16 seconds. And granted, that's not Bergeron-Marchand, but they were on the ice. They had game 7 at home against the Blues, who are less than. Mm-hmm. And you want to talk about easy paths to finals? That was a super easy path for the Bruins there. And Marchand is caught in a line change. And there's a specific example of Marchand just not getting off the ice in time. They choke away that game and a championship there. You have them almost losing to Toronto had it not been for them coming back in that Jim Murray great overtime call. But you have other examples of that. The following year in the Cup defense, they bow out to Montreal without a fight.
0: Yeah, that's true. Oh, not to mention, too, they had the greatest regular season in the history of hockey and went out in the first round.
1: Thank you.
2: And you know what's a sneaky weird one, if we're doing talk radio here on a Thursday in July, is obviously Tom Brady, Bill Belichick, the dynasty. Mm-hmm. But the middle of the dynasty, if you somehow lost the beginning and the end, the meat in the sandwich, and you said the Brady, Moss, Welker, Logan Mankins Patriots never won a Super Bowl, they would be in the conversation. As you said, greatest season in the history of football until it wasn't. Bill Belichick getting pantsed by Eli Manning
0: twice,
2: and Tom Coughlin twice. Like that. Now, obviously, again, I know they did win the titles on either end of that, but if you said you have, that's Hall of Fame talent in Mankins, Welker, and Moss, who were elite at the top of their games. And obviously the rest of those teams were really good. They'd be in the conversation, but that's the problem. When you win a couple, it overshadows everything
0: and
2: else.
0: And they did more than win a couple.
2: Yes,
0: they won.
2: I know.
0: They won 6. So
2: except
0: it's
2: poor,
0: like,
2: Welker and Mankins.
0: You
1: but Brady and Welker fail. Brady and Moss fail.
2: It did.
1: Yep.
2: It's facts, right? Yep. There's no other way to look at it. There's a scoreboard and there's a history book, and you can go to Pro Football Reference and go line by line and see if they won, and they didn't.
0: But I can't say the Brady era Patriots underachieved. I mean, you go to nine, you win six. So
2: the Welker era Patriots underachieved.
0: In the middle there was some underachievement.
2: Yeah.
0: Yes, agreed. But nowhere near to the level of Brown and Tatum, who, again, were together for 10 years and had loaded teams pretty much
1: Bergeron and Marchand, they were together 14-ish years. They had loaded teams. They won the President's Cup. They had the best record in hockey, and they only won one cup.
2: Can I tell you part of why they don't get the consideration for this terrible
1: because
2: title?
1: Because Bergeron's perfect.
2: Right. They love him. Everybody loves him, so they're not going to rip him. There are large portions of the Celtics fan base that either don't like Tatum or don't like Brown. So they're more than willing to talk about the underachievement. Probably fluffing their guy up and poking holes at the other guy is the reason they don't do it. But no one, absolutely no one, is going to say Bergeron underachieved, because you'd have to be critical of Patrice Bergeron.
1: See, Bergeron night at the TD Garden December 1st against Colorado. Kevin Maggiore will be there with jerseys on.
0: It hurts me too much to say that the Bergeron era.
2: Exactly.
0: It does. It hurts. And it does not hurt me the way it does with Brown and Tatum, because I lived through the Pierce Garnett era. And that, to me, you know, those are my Boston Celtics. If you were born in 1991, those are your Boston Celtics. If you didn't live through, you know, I mean, you know, the 60s, 70s, 80s, you know, Bird, the big three, like Pierce, Garnett, Allen, I'll always have a soft spot in my heart for that team the way that I necessarily won't for Brown and Tatum. So it's easier for me to look at them and say they did underachieve, which they did, by the way. They were massive underachievers.
2: But the saving grace that could end up benefiting Brown and Tatum is the era. If the era continues to be one-off titles, mm-hmm. then you have to say Brown and Tatum underachieved, Giannis underachieved, Jokic underachieved, SGA underachieved. Like, you'll just go right down the list and say, and then maybe it's like, well, they can't all underachieve. Maybe it was a great era of basketball and there were so many good teams that it was, you know, like the era could actually benefit them in the long run.
0: All right, 617-779-0985. We'll put that on the table. We'll open up some Patriots thoughts with Andy here in a moment. I see on the phone lines, we'll continue to take your thought on the disastrous collapse that England had yesterday. We'll get to the Red Sox a little bit later on in the program. I see you. I promise you we will get to you. 90 seconds, no commercials. Quick update here from Andy Hart. Then we're right back with you.

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2: The dead period of the sports calendar just about over as MLB gets back underway tonight after the All-Star break. Sox back at it tomorrow at Fenway. Afternoon affair, Jake Bennett on the mound, starting a 10-game home stand that could decide how they approach the trade deadline. Reminder, the Red Sox won 9 in a row heading into the All-Star break. The Open, or the British Open, if you need to call it that, is underway across the pond. American Jackson Suber is atop the leaderboard, 5-under after Thursday's action. Bryson DeChambeau, 3-under. Scottie Scheffler, 2-under. World Cup action, we were talking about it earlier. You just heard it said by Matt McCarthy. England gags again. They go up 1-0, change their style of play, and lose 2-1 to Argentina and Messi. That sets up Sunday's World Cup final between Argentina and Spain at MetLife in New York, New York Stadium. And England will face France in the third place game Saturday in Miami. Celtics beat the Kings 82-76 in Summer League action. And Hugo Gonzalez, could he take Jaylen Brown's spot as the running mate with Jason Tatum? Well, he had 24 points and 10 rebounds. 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I'm Andy Hart, filling in on Felger and Maz. Another headlines in about 30 minutes.
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0: Unfair Tire Studio. 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Jimmy Stewart's here. Kevin Maggiore's here. You're here at 617-779-0985. Good training camp starting, what, 9 days from now? Something like that, Andy?
1: Something like that, yeah. Right around the corner. Summer's just about over for the beat writers that cover the New England Patriots, baby.
0: Do you think summer ends at the 4th of July? This is a Mike Felger take. He thinks that the 4th is the end of summer.
1: No, I do not believe that is the end of summer.
0: Bad take.
1: That's a terrible take. Some people believe that's summer kicking off.
0: That's pretty much just
1: the
0: beginning.
1: And then bang that out through Labor Day.
0: And you're saying that as a man whose life is about to end because camp begins.
1: Yeah, and has ended essentially in late July, somewhere around July 31st, 28th, for the better part of my adult life over the last 20-plus years covering this team.
0: Do you get excited for camp?
1: I do.
0: You're still one of those, like, and we're doing a show together, I think, the first or second day.
1: I'll be all lathered up.
0: You'll be ready to go?
1: Ready to go. Now, I'll be disappointed, because part of the reason I still get excited about training camp is I remember what training camp used to be. And like, you'd build up, you'd have pads the first day. There'd be like a goal line segment with James Devlin plowing into a linebacker. That is not training camp. Now you need to get ready for the joint practices. Mm-hmm. Those are the best times in camp to actually see something. But it's football. It's football back.
0: Is it really football?
1: It's a taste of football.
0: A lot of sled pushing.
1: It is, and it's a lot of shorts, and it's a lot of NBA-esque load management and working with your players, and why is this guy not out there? He's on his own little side practice field, just jogging. You're right, but it's
0: hold
1: a taste.
0: Ins.
1: It's a step. It's a step. Hold-ins, huh? You're
0: hold
1: right
0: ins.
1: There, huh?
0: Yeah.
1: It's funny. Who did I look up during the break? I wanted to make sure I got it right, so I looked up on Twitter, at Chris Gonzo 28. You know who that is?
0: That would be Christian Gonzalez.
1: Yeah, and 6 days ago, he added somebody. You know, you at somebody on Twitter, you want to go at him?
0: Sure.
1: He added Greg A. Bedard. You familiar with his work?
0: I am, yeah.
1: And he said, at Greg A. Bedard got some new to say about me every day, LOL. Holden, are you worried?
0: Yeah.
1: I'm worried. We're playing radio here.
0: No, I am worried. And listen, do I think it's going to get done? Yeah, I think it's going to. I'm not worried about that. I'm worried about him not being out there day one of pads, which I do think is important, because I don't want there to be some type of buildup. It's like, well, you know, he signed late in camp. He's not 100% ready to go. And, you know, I guess, you know, the first 4 weeks of the season is kind of an extension of the preseason for Christian Gonzalez. No, this year.

0: banners that are going to be at the end of your field. But you want them to be building towards, you got the coach, you got the quarterback, you got the star corner, you have the foundational pieces so that every year at this time you're talking about playoffs and having a chance to compete and all those things. But they're not there yet. They are coming off a great one-off season that often leads to regression, right?
1: Mm-hmm.
0: Ask Washington. Ask the Commanders. Ask Jaden Daniels, who was God's gift to everything for turning that team around a year ago. Now he's getting ripped by Brandon Ayuk. Now he's dropping down the quarterback rankings, had him out of the top 15, maybe top 12. Mm-hmm. This is a guy that a year ago was like the next big thing.
1: Yeah, depending on somebody's quarterback rankings. I know Lewis Riddick still says he's better than Drake May. So I guess, to everybody, to each their own. Everybody's entitled to their opinion.
0: And that's an argument that Riddick can make because they're both kind of one-offs.
1: Mm-hmm.
0: 2 years ago, it was Jaden Daniels. Last year, it was Drake May. You want him to not be a one-off. You want the Patriots to not be a one-off. And they are not good enough. You just said it. And I know it's an old phrase around here, extension of the preseason. Mm-hmm. September's an extension. You're not good enough to extend the preseason into September.
1: This is not the Tom Brady era.
0: I need you to win games. Tougher schedule, expectations, all of it. And, oh, by the way, the head coach has some off-season stuff he'd like to put in the rearview mirror. A quick side note here. Three times I've done shows here where I'm then scrolling the internet and things I say here pop up. People really listening to this station, huh?
1: Yes, they do. Yes.
0: I'm at the gym the other day.
1: That may be a different experience, but yes.
0: It's a little different. It's a different feel. I'm at the gym the other day, and you know your like Apple headlines, those like four or five stories on that main page?
1: Yeah, yeah.
0: It says, NFL analyst hypocrisy at play with Mike Vrabel. I'm like, I'll read it. Part of the job. Intrigued. And then first lead paragraph, Andy Hart on 90. I was like, oh, I'm the analyst who said hypocrisy. And then I read the quotes and
1: you're an expert.
0: Son of a bitch. It was all things I said. Now, they movie postered it quite nicely for a clickbait headline that got me, even the person that was at the center of it.
2: They gaslit you on your own words.
0: Yep. It was great. It was great. But I stand
1: that
0: by.
1: That really is an all time sports hub moment, gaslighting ourselves.
0: Yeah.
1: Instead of gaslighting you, we would never do that, by the way. We would never, talk down to you or make you believe things that aren't true.
0: Never.
1: We would never do that.
2: Or
1: never.
2: Rage bait you.
1: No. Never. So I would never do that, ever.
0: So, yes, I think there's a lot that they want to get off on a good foot this season. And just because he's not under contract 10 days from now or whatever doesn't mean they're off on a bad foot. But it feels like it's a little minor step in that direction. Like, oh, we're going to do this. We're going to have a contract holdout. Hold in. What's he doing? Oh, now he tweaked his hammy and he's back 2 weeks. And we led that with him last year. That weird injury to start the season where they didn't put him on IR, but he still misses a month of football, which still doesn't really make any sense. So, yeah, and this is the first hint. This tweet is the first hint to me that there could be some insecurity on his part that it is done.
1: Why
0: that is fait accompli.
1: Why do you tie a Greg, tweeting at Greg Bedard? So Bedard did something to annoy Gonzalez. Why do you think that has anything to do with the contract?
0: And the backstory is Bedard said something like some in the building think he's not physical enough. I'm paraphrasing, but something to do with his physicality and some people in the building believing that.
1: And in actuality, he goes after Bedard really for just passing along what somebody in the building.
0: Right.
1: That's not a Greg Bedard thing.
0: No.
1: Your issue is with somebody in the building.
0: In the building. But my bigger point would be, if you were about to sign a contract for $100+ million with somewhere in the range of $70 million guaranteed, I don't think you are slumming it on Twitter. No disrespect, Greg. No disrespect, men at all. But slumming it on Twitter, getting into a weird back and forth or starting something with Greg Bedard. You're like, yeah, I might be soft, but I got $100 million in the bank, babe. You don't care. You don't give a bleep anymore. If you care, is that you saying, well, that voice in the organization might be the reason that my agent told me that we're not as close as I feel like we should be at this. You know what I mean? Like, the truth hurts. You're a little too close to accurate there.
1: Right.
0: Insecurity surfaces on social media.
1: Because the Bedard comment really was the type of comment you would hear at the negotiating table.
0: Yes.
1: Somebody in the building says you're too soft, you don't tackle, whatever that may be. I mean, you know this, Andy. You go to arbitration, you go to contract negotiations. What's the first thing the team's going to tell you? How much you suck.
0: Right.
1: Like, who cares? I mean, A, Bedard's not saying you suck. Somebody in the building is saying you suck. But why would you care if Bedard said you sucked if you were going to make that money anyway?
0: Correct. You care because you maybe actually believe it's coming from the building and that it is affecting your reputation at the bargaining table when you're about to be on the cusp of $100 million.
1: It's what you're hearing at the bargaining table.
0: Yeah.
1: So actually, you're just kind of talking about that publicly, and Bedard is kind of the conduit for all.
0: Correct. Correct. So this is my first, is it not as close? Because I thought the way Vrabel has spoken about it, about a lot of the way the organization, even Elliott Wolf, the one thing, and I think I told you this, Listen.

0: thing to Tom Curran every once in a while, kind of throw out there. You know that with a franchise tag and a fifth-year option, they can keep you under control for like another three-plus years if they really want to. Almost like a reminder to him, like, you don't have all the leverage. You're a good young player, and they want to sign you, but not all the leverage is on your side. Oh, and by the way, you're also a little soft out there. So we can keep listing the reasons why you need to relax a little bit with your demands.
1: I think it'll get done. I just don't think it's going to get done in the next 7 to 10 days. John in the car with a thought on this. Hey, John.
2: I would love it if it got done in the next 7 to 10 days. I would love a long-term Christian Gonzalez deal. I think it would be great for the team. However, there's precedent to trading a player like Christian Gonzalez last year, Sauce Gardner, for some high, you know, for first-round draft capital, which, you know what, for a team like this wouldn't be a bad thing either.
1: I disagree with that strongly, John. You should not, under any circumstances, trade your best corner coming off the Super Bowl appearance. So the Jets are the Jets. They can trade Sauce Gardner for 2 first-round picks. The Jets suck. And if the Patriots sucked as much as the Jets, I'd be saying trade Christian Gonzalez, too, for 2 first-round picks. On what planet do you want to make this team worse coming off Super Bowl defense? No way. No way.
0: Yeah, a team like this, to me, is the exact opposite of a team that would trade a star young corner.
1: They're not going to do it.
0: The Jets need what you have. You have Drake May. You found your Drake May. You got him atop the draft, and that changes everything for you. The Jets were adding capital to potentially get Arch Manning or whoever the next big thing is going to be, because they need a quarterback. You have the quarterback. When you have the quarterback, surround him, especially, I know it's only 1 year, but 1 year early, you could get some of that signing bonus on the cap and kind of prepare yourself to life with Christian Gonzalez and then life with a new contract for Drake May. And again, I'm building my foundation to be good every year.
1: So they have the quarterback, huh?
0: Yeah. Was that a controversial take on 98.5? They don't have the quarterback?
1: Well, I think they have the quarterback. I just wonder if we overrate him here in this town.
0: Oh.
1: Based
0: I feel like
1: on,
0: this is a tease coming.
1: Based on a lot of the commentary going on in the last week, which I will get your thoughts on the other side. 617-779-0985. Matt McCarthy and Andy Hart in for the guys.
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0: I would say over the last 2 or 3 years, it's really crystallized the top four quarterbacks in football have been Patrick Mahomes, Josh Allen, Lamar Jackson, and Joe Burrow. If I had to draw it up right now, I think I'd probably put him six. I think the four guys I mentioned and Matthew Stafford would probably be the five. I think there could be a point in 2, 3, 4 years where we're talking about him and he's the best player in football. I think his ceiling is that high. We got a pretty close apples to apples comparison. Matthew Stafford versus Drake May in January and February last year. They played against the same team. The performance wasn't close. The three guys who went at the top of the 24 class, there's a good chance we're going to look back in 10 years and say, like, wow, that was an all-timer. You know, I think all three of them have a chance to be very, very good. It's a great era for quarterbacks, and I think that's part of the story.
1: Burt Breer on quarterback rankings. Gotten a lot of that in the last week or so. Jeremy Fowler of ESPN polled NFL executives, coaches. They ranked Drake May 8th. That upset many Patriots fans. Colin Coward, who's, I mean, just a troll, right?
2: Yeah.
1: Yeah. Ranked him 10th. Mm. Burt Breer has him about 6th. Mm. That's probably about where I'd put Drake May too.
2: I actually think those numbers anywhere between 6 and 10 is probably fair.
1: I think it's totally fair.
2: And we've all seen this. You know, I brought up Jaden Daniels. C.J. Stroud is another guy that I would bring up. These breakout, lift your team. Wow, he's the next big thing. He changes everything for a franchise. And then a year later, you're like, oh, he's not quite as good as he was last year. Or he has an injury and he misses time and things don't, quote, go quite as well as they did it the year before. And I totally agree with Breer on the last few years, the four had separated themselves. And then it's whoever has the great, you know, Dak Prescott slides in.
3: Three albums to identify the artist or band behind them. Mm-hmm. Here.
2: All right. Hello. Then, you know, a couple guys, you know, your left tackle gets hurt, so now you fall down to 10. Well, are you a worse quarterback, or with things, you have a new offensive coordinator, mm-hmm. and you're learning a new offense, and you fall down to, and then the next year you're back up at 6 because you're comfortable. That's where Drake May is until he proves he's in that true blue chip annual MVP candidate. Because I think he's due for a regression. I do. I think I find it hard to believe he's going to complete whatever it was, 70% of his passes.
1: 72% of his passes.
2: And the deep balls are all going to be dead nuts online, perfect, where everybody's wowing about his deep ball accuracy. I think things might come a little harder this year. Now, the flip side is he's got A.J. Brown.
1: Yep.
2: And that could change everything. And maybe his regression just sort of naturally is overcome by he has a better A.J. Brown. He has a left tackle who's a year in and has been learning the game and is healthy and is not on one knee and all that stuff last year, right?
1: He has a left tackle who's been moved to left guard where he belongs.
2: Or that could be true, too. Any of those could be true. So maybe the regression sort of normally from which was it was a borderline all-time season. He finished second in the MVP. His numbers were silly. Like, he had a ridiculous year. Maybe whatever regression from that, which is normal, is overcome with he's got more talent around him and he's in year two with Josh McDaniels and he feels good about it.
1: You know what, Andy? I'm happy you're here. Uh-oh. Fine. No, I'm serious. That may have come
2: Most
1: across
2: Most people don't say that. It seems sarcastic.
1: That may have come across as sarcastic. I just think I generally come across as a sarcastic prick. It's finally nice to have somebody else here at the station who has a reasonable opinion about Drake May. Because I all I say is he sucked in the playoffs. And, you know, that's maybe a sign that the regular season wasn't, you know, who he truly is. And people get very defensive and very upset when I say it. And I'm really not trying to make it some type of hot take. He was not good in the playoffs. Therefore, you know, what is it? Is it, you know, that he had a regular season that was great and he's just not a playoff performer? Maybe. I hope it's not that. Was it that his schedule was so beyond easy in the regular season and he put up historic numbers and he was never going to replicate that against better competition in the playoffs? Probably.
2: Four of the top five defenses, right?
1: And no doubt. I would also, so that can go one of two ways. One, you need to be better against good competition when you play it. He was not. Two, it was really good competition, so his performance is going to dip. I just don't think it's crazy. You know, people get upset that he's ranked 8th by, NFL executives, 10th by Colin Coward, 6th by Burt Breer. I'm with you. I kind of think that's the range he belongs in. And, yeah, you know what? Ask me in a year. He might be a top 5 quarterback in the league. He might be a top 3 quarterback in the league. He certainly has the potential to be that. I would also say I said the exact same thing about Justin Herbert. And I see a lot of Drake May and Justin Herbert, and that terrifies me. I think they're built the same way. I think they're athletic. I think they can run. Justin Herbert sucks in the playoffs. Drake May, in his first crack at it, sucked in the playoffs. So C.J. Stroud was as highly touted as just about anybody. Ask anybody about C.J. Stroud 2-3 years ago, they would have loved him. You want C.J. Stroud now?
2: No.
1: Like, this happens in the NFL. Young quarterbacks come in, they light the world on fire, they're the next big thing, and then they never are that again. Maybe because they're facing weak competition, the book isn't out on them yet, they don't have any battle scars, battle wounds. I mean, Drake May now has a big one. He went to the Super Bowl and played like crap. Now, he was hurt in the game, but, I mean, Mike Vrabel had to go over to him in the middle of the Super Bowl, put his arm around him, and say, you're good. Remember, you're good. I mean, that is obviously some type of mental damage right there. If that doesn't, you know, hurt your psyche and your confidence as a player, you're not human in that moment. You're just not. So how's he going to respond to that? We don't have those answers, but I think putting him at the back half of the top 10 is not an unreasonable place to rank Drake May. It just isn't. 2 years ago, everybody thought Jaden Daniels was better than him. Jaden Daniels kind of falls off. Drake May bubbles up. This is what happens in the league. Like, let's not act like he's any different than any of these guys. He might not be.
2: And the only thing I will say is last season, part of his ascension, and it could carry over into this season if you believe what you read and hear and sort of things that are... There was an opening because Patrick Mahomes blows out his knee.
1: Yep.
2: You had Lamar Jackson injured and had a bad year. You had Joe Burrow injured, didn't have a Joe Burrow... Like, the accepted top four, three of the four had down years for whatever reason or a combination of if that carries over, because those guys are so good, they've now reached the point where we're sort of tearing them down. Oh, is Lamar on the mm-hmm. backside of things? Is Lamar loses his coordinator? Who, you know, how is that going to change? He's got to stop running. He's yep. got, you know, he's aging Lamar
1: sucks
2: now.
1: Sucks in the playoffs.
2: Right. Joe Burrow, injury prone. Mm-hmm. When is he? Like, how long are we going to say he's great until we say, well, he's always hurt and he's like, he doesn't overcome. He doesn't lift his team. He got the weapons he wanted around him. He wanted to keep both receivers. Well, we kept both your receivers. Even cheap old Cincy kept. Now do something with it. Now make it worth our while. Those guys being questioned opens the door for a Drake May or some of the other guys. The other thing that just snuck in the comparison, Justin Herbert, which yeah. I'm fine with that comparison. I'm not a Justin Herbert guy.
1: I'm not either.
2: He was anointed right
1: yes,
2: out
1: he
2: the
1: was.
2: Gates.
1: Who does that sound like?
2: Jason Tatum. And you know what that sounds like?
1: Drake May.
2: Drake May. And it just, that comparison just, like, no one would ever question Tatum's abilities, right?
1: Mm-hmm.
2: He's, like, both of them drafted out of North Carolina, different sure. schools yep. in North Carolina. Both of them, number three overall pick. So this comparison's kind of working a little bit here. Both of them soon to face, when the going gets tough, what do they do questions, right? He already faced it in Jason Tatum. He had his running mate, Jaylen Brown, which, you know, helped him overcome those and helped them secure the ring. Drake May, last year, down the stretch, the numbers are the numbers. He faded against good competition. Now, he won most of the games.
1: Yep.
2: You also left out a detail. Not only he faced four of the five best defenses.
1: He faced four of the five worst offenses or something like that.
2: He also faced Tom Brady, who was helping out, who's sleeping with the enemy and helping Mike McDonald and the Seahawks wipe the floor
1: yeah.
2: with Drake May and company.
1: I don't think they needed much help based on the way May played in that game.
2: Yeah, no. But you never know. You never know. So this is a big year for him. And I know I did a podcast with Mike Giardi, the weight of the May versus mm-hmm. Vrabel pressure. I still think there's more pressure on Vrabel. But in the ever, it's everywhere, these lists. Like, there's going to be another list next mm-hmm. year with Drake May. He can't be 16th or 14th or anything next year after a down. He can't
1: no.
2: be. If you're going to be who you are, he has to be in the top 10.
1: There's more pressure on Drake May than there is on Mike Vrabel. And I know Vrabel had himself an interesting offseason. And it was the story of the offseason. The story of the offseason in the NFL. This is a quarterback league. It's not a coach league. Players matter more than coaches. This has been proven to us forevermore with the Brady Belichick thing. Quarterbacks matter more. If the Patriots,
2: Bill Belichick is on Nantucket somewhere, just not it. Jordan, shut this crap off.
1: I don't think Bill's listening in the first place. Don't. I mean, maybe you're friends with him the way you're friends with Alex Cora. I'm not
2: yeah,
1: sure
2: not
1: about
2: so
1: that.
2: Much.
1: Yeah, Bill doesn't feel so good about you.
2: Ah, off and on. A little bit of a bipolar relationship we had. Highs and lows throughout the years.
1: Kind of like Drake May last year. Great in the regular season, sucked in the playoffs.
2: Yeah.
1: People get very upset when I say that. I just don't. It's a fact.
2: Also, he was injured.
1: At the very end of it.
2: Hurt, yeah. injured, I don't yeah, know I which mean, he was.
1: For a game and a half.
2: Dinged.
1: Game and a half. He got hurt in the Denver game. He told us he got hurt in the Denver game, so I can excuse away the second half in Denver. I can excuse away most of the Super Bowl outside of that interception he threw in the fourth quarter, which was horrific. Terrifyingly bad.
2: Yeah.
1: When you have Chris Collinsworth speechless. Collinsworth, of all people, speechless.
2: We all have bad days.
1: Oh, he had a bad day. He had a really bad day.
2: I also don't think he was helped out. And you alluded to some of it. Some of the, not to the level of Sam Darnold seeing ghosts back in the day. Some of the mic'd up that was out there from Drake May through the totality of the playoffs, the way it didn't do him any help. Didn't help. You know, the Vrabel, remember when Vrabel picks him up and says, do you want to finish? Your coach is like, you not finishing is a consideration here? Like, that doesn't do your reputation any. Or when he was sitting with McDaniels, damn, this is hard or something. And Josh kind of talks him down from it. It's supposed to be hard. It's like, I don't know if that helped him build with people that are maybe questioning him. I don't think that helped him.
1: I don't think there are many people out there who are questioning him.
2: Just you.
1: Well, I'm probably the forefront of it, and I'm glad you're here because I think it's just the reasonable, responsible place to be with this.
2: Sure.
1: But, man, I mean, you mentioned this to anybody on the midday show, McCone, Tom Morgan, they start yelling at you. They get very upset, very, very upset when you say it wasn't that great at the end. I don't understand.
2: Well, yeah, no, it wasn't.
1: Isn't this how we judge quarterbacks, too? Like, you mentioned, like, you know, all these lists and quarterbacks get torn down. Yeah, that's the quarterback experience.
2: Yes.
1: It's the toughest position in sports.
2: We build you up just like we did for Drake May last year because he was the unknown, right? He had finished the previous year, couldn't win, and couldn't stop turning the ball over. Last year, he started winning and stopped turning the ball over, right? And so we build him up.
1: Until the playoffs.
2: Okay.
1: When he build him the ball up. Over a lot.
2: And that's what we do. We build you up to that, unless you're Tom Brady or unless you finish with the ring. He had won the Super Bowl. It changes everything, right?
1: No doubt.
2: Because now we just kind of whistle past the graveyard of whatever he did wrong in the postseason.
1: Well, you say he was young and he figured it out.
2: Correct.
1: He did not figure it out. Maybe he, and listen, he very well might. You know, his second crack at the postseason, he might. Herbert's had three chances now in three different years. I know who he is. He stinks in the playoffs. May stunk in the playoffs the first time.
2: Mm-hmm.
1: Now, he had four games because they played the likes of Jarrett Stidham and C.J. Stroud and Justin Herbert. But, man, I mean, aren't there two cautionary tales there in Herbert and Stroud?
2: Sure.
1: The two quarterbacks you got through 3 years ago, you would have taken either of them and you would have said that guy's the next big guy. So why should we not question the same thing about Drake May? He has so much more to prove than Vrabel or anybody else this year.
2: That's it.
1: Last year a fluke.
2: He's good. I do think he's
1: good. I think so, too.
2: I think he's a team Hall of Famer. I'm not ready to put him in Canton yet, but I think he will absolutely be a red jacket guy. I said that middle of last year. Like, that's just trajectory. Yeah. He's already the third best quarterback in the franchise. He might be, I mean, you're not far from knocking Drew off of the number two spot.
1: It's a short list.
2: Right.
1: It's a small list.
2: So you're talking about a pretty impressive young quarterback for this team.
1: If I'm making a projection, he's good. Yeah, no doubt. I'm with you on that. I don't know whether he's great, but I know he's good.
2: So what's your prediction this year? He'll be a top, if we're doing this list objectively after the season, top 10?
1: He'll be a top 10, top 8 quarterback in the league. He will not be second in the MVP voting. He will take a step back. He'll turn the ball over a little bit more. He'll face better competition. He'll have moments where he struggles, but I'll be honest, man. I mean, you look at that list. I know, you know, Bert says it's a great time to be a quarterback in the NFL. I don't know if I feel great about the top 10 in the league right now. I mean, who are you? I mean, are you Jared Goff? Are you Dak Prescott? Or are you Patrick Mahomes? I mean, there's a massive difference between that.
2: Right.
1: Massive.
2: No, I think the depth of the talent is better than it's been, but the high end is being questioned more. That undercuts it. When you had Brady and Manning as 1 and 2 for like with Aaron Rodgers, like you were locked in for how long? Like 2 decades?
1: Yeah.
2: 15 years? So that lifts it, but the depth, like I don't love Dak Prescott.
1: I don't either.
2: Puts up huge numbers.
1: Yeah, great. Everybody puts up huge numbers.
2: Jared Goff.
1: Drake May put up huge numbers last year.
2: I think Jared Goff's one of the softest quarterbacks I've ever seen in my life, but he's a pretty good quarterback. He's got a Super Bowl ring. He doesn't have a Super Bowl ring, but he went to a Super Bowl.
1: Right, yeah.
2: Like, there's a lot of those guys that
1: Drake May went to a Super Bowl.
2: I know, but I don't want him trending toward Goff. I don't want him trending toward Prescott. I want him trending toward every year he's a top 5 quarterback.
1: I mean, if I'm going to be fair here and hold May's playoff performance against him, I'm also doing the exact same thing with Josh Allen. I'm doing the exact same thing with Lamar Jackson.
2: Yeah, who's been to more Super Bowls, Josh Allen or Drake May?
1: Drake May.
2: We're done here.
1: All right. Quick update from Andy Hart. I see you on the phone lines. We'll take care of you next.
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2: All-Star break is just about over. MLB gets back underway tonight. Red Sox get back at it at Fenway tomorrow afternoon. Jake Bennett will be on the mound to start a 10-game homestand for your Red Sox, who won 9 in a row heading into the All-Star break, knocking on the door of a wild card spot. See if they can keep the momentum going. The Open is underway across the pond. American Jackson Suber atop the leaderboard at 5-under. Bryson DeChambeau 3-under. Scottie Scheffler 2-under in England. World Cup action. Speaking of England, they blew a 1-0 lead to lose 2-1. Argentina in World Cup game that cost them a trip to the final. That sets up Sunday's final between Argentina and Spain at MetLife in New York. England will face France in the third-place game in Miami. And the Celtics beat the Kings 82-76 in Summer League action. Hugo Gonzalez led the way with 24 points and 10 rebounds. 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
11: I think the plan all along has been to do right by Kayshawn Boutte, and I think there was a realization when they went and traded for A.J. Brown. It's like, that's not only bringing another receiver into the room, that's bringing an ex-receiver in. And that's what Kayshawn Boutte was. And this, again, comes back to the climate within your building. And it was so good last year, and they had such a good thing. And do you want a guy who now is about to play the most important season of his life? Because this is where he gets the life-changing money, and you are basically screwing up his value. They've tried to do their best to find a new home for him. I've said it before. If somebody called them with a fifth-round pick over draft weekend, he's gone. Those offers just weren't there. I do think eventually he's going to be somewhere else.
12: Before we get back to the calls, I just wanted to get your thoughts on the Kayshawn Boutte situation, Andy Hart. Sounds like you've been trying to trade him, if you believe Burt Breer, and I do. There aren't really any suitors out there. What do you make of this?
13: So, situation seems strong because I feel like they've upgraded the receiving core. This Boutte was a significant player for them last year, you know, as significant as could be in a complementary role behind Diggs. I think he's been Drake May's favorite guy to go to the deep ball with, right? And he's the only guy that can beat Stingley down in Houston, like down the field. So, like, okay, so he's got that going for him. But you've upgraded significantly at the wide receiver position with A.J. Brown, Romeo Doubs. So if he's, I get what Burt's saying, and I get where Boutte would be coming from. You know, he didn't work out this offseason. Like, he's got to look out for himself. I totally get that. But within the realm of the New England Patriots, is he your fourth receiver, fifth receiver? Like, if everything goes well and A.J. Brown's bulky knee doesn't become a thing, that's what he is to me. He's A.J. Brown insurance. He's an insurance policy. And like most of us, you don't really want to use insurance policies, right?
14: Yeah, sometimes you have to, though.
13: They're there for peace of mind. Yes, you do. And you want them to be good and ready to go. If he's going to be a problem, then absolutely get rid of him. Like, to me, that's, I don't know. It's a no-lose situation. If you're comfortable with him, Mike Vrabel, this is where I would also count on you, Mike Vrabel. You're the guy with all the relationships, right? You hug everybody coming off the field. You shake hands. Okay, so lean into that part and figure out where your relationship and the team's relationship stands. Convince him that it's in his best interest to play ball, be the good soldier. Hopefully it'll work out in the end.
14: I don't think A.J. Brown's going to stay healthy. I need Kayshawn Boutte.
13: Quarterback stinks and Brown's injured. This season is going down the crapper quickly.
14: Listen, man, I'm trying to help out Drake May. If Brown gets hurt, he likes throwing the deep ball, throws a great deep ball.
13: Yeah.
14: I need an insurance policy, as you said. I think Booty's a good player. I'm not moving on from him.
13: He's a good player.
14: Yeah. I like good players.
13: He's fine.
14: Good players are good.
13: Fine player. You're going to win games because of him?
14: You're not going to lose games because of him.
13: I love when people turn those around on you.
14: That's.
13: I just don't think the level you want to take it to, he's fine.
14: Turning it around, that's my job. That's something about this chair. You just turn it around on other people.
13: Noticed.
14: You take no accountability for anything whatsoever, and you just put it on everybody else. What a gig. Highly recommend that you get it. Sasha in Brighton. Hey, Sasha.
15: Hey, Matt. Thanks for taking my call. I was going to talk about the soccer, but frankly,
14: please do.
15: Your Drake May commentary has kind of pissed me off, so I was going to switch gears there. I think you're holding him to a top five MVP standard, but you're not acknowledging that he's like an MVP caliber quarterback. I mean, if you look at the games against the Chargers and the Texans, like, I wouldn't say he played at an MVP level. He played below his standard, but he is still dragging that offense to whatever points they're going to score. Like, you know how many quarterbacks threw for 3 touchdowns against the Texans defense this year?
14: I believe only 1. Drake May.
15: Drake May.
14: Yeah.
15: You know how many quarterbacks had more than 300 total yards against the Chargers defense this year? 1. Drake May. Hmm. And yeah, he sucked in the Super Bowl. He sucked in the AFC Championship game. I could admit that. But when you look at it, his number one receiver is still unsigned on, what is it, July 15th. His number two receiver, nobody will even trade a 6th or 7th round pick for him. Like, it's just, he was not surrounded by much at all. And frankly, he dragged the offense through the playoffs. And yeah, it was ugly at times. But I have another stat for you, if you don't mind.
14: Sure.
15: The Patriots scored 1 touchdown in the playoffs that Drake May wasn't involved in, either passing or rushing, and it was the Marcus Jones pick 6 against the Texans.
14: And listen, he was at his absolute best when he was running. And also, I think you didn't even bring up the biggest defense of Drake May's playoff performance. They got him killed. They got him murdered. Will Campbell and the left side of that line was a clear and present danger to Drake May's well-being and health for 4 straight games. So that is undeniably a factor. I will say, though, the reason he threw for 3 touchdowns against the Texans in big part has to do with the fact that C.J. Stroud kept giving the ball back to him. He had more opportunities than you would normally be presented with, and actually did not take advantage of a lot of those opportunities because Drake May himself kept putting the ball on the ground. You cannot have 7 fumbles in 4 playoff games. You can't do it, along with 4 picks on top of that. That is unsustainable. So I do fault May for a lot of that. He was reckless with the ball.
13: First of all, I enjoy that the caller, right after you bragged about the control in that seat, kind of turned the tables on you. How many people threw touchdowns against?
14: Respect.
13: Well done. Right. Well done.
14: Needed.
13: And then the aspect of he's involved in every touchdown, that's what he's going to be.
14: That's a quarterback.
13: Right. Well, a modern quarterback. Yeah. And he's compared to Josh Allen. That's Josh Allen. Mm-hmm. Like, that's who he is molding his game and his reputation after. You hope it changes, and you hope he gets the running back that he can just hand it off to and steal 15 touchdowns or whatever. But for the here and now, that's what you're putting on his hell. That's what you hope A.J. Brown becomes. Become a great red zone target. Even if your knee hurts, catch the ball when I throw it to you in the end zone so you can take some of the weight off other people. But that's where Drake May is. He's expected to contribute to every touchdown.
14: Rocco's in the car. Hey, Rocco.
1: Hello.
14: Hello.
1: Hey, guys. Just want to talk about the World Cup, Argentina and Spain. But first, real quick, like, if you're just looking to get, like, a soccer fix after the World Cup, the MLS is actually not a bad product. They actually just signed a couple of key forwards, Lewandowski and Griezmann. Lewandowski was probably, like, one of the greatest strikers of all time. So the MLS is opening up. They're actually,
14: Griezmann's
1: like,
14: not on
1: version.
14: France's team, though. So, I mean, he's old and kind of washed.
1: No, he's not the same. No, he's not the same player Griezmann was. But, you know, he's still, you know, productive forward. So he is signed with Orlando. But, like, again, like MLS is stepping up the game. And next year with the changing of the schedule and the regulation, I think it's just going to be even better. So and that with the World Cup and with Spain and Argentina, I'm going to go for Spain just because I'm not going to say I hate. I dislike Argentina because it's the fans and the national team. If for some miracle, if you ever beat Argentina straight up, they're so losers. They won't shake your hand. And then on top of that, they play victims. They like to start fights with you, and then when you engage in a fight, they play victims.
14: I mean, welcome to international soccer. I mean, Jude Bellingham was shoving them yesterday. No, I mean, there are a whole ton of sore losers across sports and international soccer, and the Argentines are certainly right up there. There's very little doubt about that. But
13: I just like how he said they start fights with you, and then when you engage them from experience, so he engaged.
14: Yes.
13: Oh, God. You engaged.
14: Look at some of the videos of the English fighting the English last night. That is top tier internet comment.
13: And I've never heard of whoever he was just talking about trying to fluff up the MLS.
14: Lewandowski, big striker, Polish, I think. And Antoine Griezmann was a big part of France's teams in the 2010s, 2018.
13: What year is it?
14: It's 2026.
13: Okay.
14: Yeah. No.
13: I saw Greg the Hammer Valentine at like a country fair down my way once. He was not the guy that was in the WWE 15 years earlier.
14: No, Messi.
13: He was a fat guy collecting a paycheck on a baseball field on a temporary rink.
14: MLS.
13: Sorry,
14: is still. Yeah, no, he takes all
13: shots
14: defense.
13: At wrestling.
14: I know. That's not going to be tolerated here. You've already crossed sports and you're now taking shots.
8: Might
14: at wrestling.
8: Be the last time you're on 2 to 6.
14: Jimmy Stewart is a vindictive son of a bitch. That's for sure. There's very little doubt
8: about it. I will stab you in the front as well as the back.
13: I look forward to it.
14: Hey, it is the Felger and Maz program, but I promise you, we have a very non-Felger and Maz type segment coming your way next. We'll do it. It's Andy Hart, Matt McCarthy, hanging out.
9: Hey, stay tuned for more Felger and Maz, okay? Thanks.
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14: You know, I'd call it five questions that have nothing to do with sports, but I really only have three questions, so screw that. Also, I'm not here to lift anybody else's brilliant ideas. I'm not here to do that. It's Matt McCarthy, Andy Hart in for Felger and Maz. Got five questions for Andy Hart, except only three.
13: Okay, it's fine. Short. Your short questions were fine.
14: What are you making of the parasite right now? Have you stopped eating lettuce?
13: I think I had it. I think I was an early adopter to the parasite.
14: Really?
13: I had what they describe, and I'm using their words, not mine. Explosive diarrhea for 4 days about 2 weeks ago, or a week and a half ago.
14: This thing's going longer than 4 days, though, right?
13: Yeah, I think some people... See, the issue with me is I have IBS, so I never know if this is just like a bout of IBS. Mm-hmm. I get terrible traveler's diarrhea whenever we go to like the Caribbean or any mm-hmm. resorts. So I just thought it was, you know, my usual thing. And then I started reading about this, and I'm like, huh, I wonder if it wasn't, if it was something to do with this. But yeah, I love all the memes and the jokes about, like, you know what never gave you diarrhea? Ice cream or beer, or like people taking this as an opportunity to not eat healthy.
14: Are you sure about that? I'm pretty sure ice cream would do that to you.
13: I mean, some people, the right people, yeah. But it's not going to give you a parasite.
14: What a huge win for Joe Murray, a man who hates lettuce,
13: yeah.
14: Claims to be able to smell lettuce. Yes, he smells lettuce. He can walk into a room and say somebody has a salad. It's the most uncanny
13: thing.
14: I want
13: to try that sometime.
14: I mean, lettuce, I guess, does have a little smell to it, right?
13: There's also multiple kinds of lettuce. Which lettuce?
14: I mean, I think he could. I think it's all
13: got an iceberg.
14: It's all the same.
13: Got a romaine.
14: Yeah, no, he does not like it.
13: Interesting.
14: Very passionate.
13: But it was also raspberries were a big one.
14: Like you can smell raspberries?
13: No. Raspberries have the parasite.
14: Oh,
13: there was some.
14: Yeah, I don't want to mess with raspberries.
13: Concern that raspberries could be the issue.
14: Is it just lettuce? Is it? I mean, I've been told like all produce. Like, do I need to stop eating bananas? Like, what's the deal here?
13: Oh, I think you just need to. Banana's an issue. Make some banana bread, because if you cook it, it cooks out the parasite.
14: Right, exactly. So, like, I've, you know, air fry some asparagus. We're good on that.
13: Yeah, if it's cooked, you're fine. Yeah. It's the raw stuff, the fresh fruits, the fresh vegetables, raw. Awesome. Like, don't just dip, you know, a cucumber in ranch and eat it. Anything raw, I think you could
14: this
13: be going down
14: the
13: road.
14: This isn't good. I've been trying to eat healthier. I'm getting older. I'm like, I got to do this. I got to be more responsible.
13: This is perfect. It's the perfect time of year. To, you know, hot dogs,
14: yep.
13: They seem safe right now. Cheeseburgers seem safe right now. Just don't put any lettuce on them. Yep. But no onions. Just go cheeseburger, bacon, those type, you know, cookout food. It's that time of year. So a cheeseburger, a hot dog, and a beer. There's no vegetables in there. You're safe.
14: Keep the lettuce off of it.
13: Yep.
14: Then you get the smoke rolling in. You a conspiracy theorist with the smoke?
13: I got to tell you, yesterday at the beach, it was eerie. It was weird. And I know, like, I don't like to go down this road, but if you were prone to those beliefs of conspiracies, it would be easy to talk yourself into big governments telling us this is a fire in Canada,
14: yeah, right.
13: But it's really a nuclear explosion somewhere or something that had, and they don't want us to know. And then 10 years from now when we're all dead, or 5 days from now when we're all dead, somebody will know why. We won't.
14: We'll be able to blame the parasite in that regard. It won't be the smoke.
13: What would you rather get you, the smoke or the parasite?
14: I think I'd rather the parasite get to me. I'd rather go like Zachary Taylor, like crap myself to death. Than like not be able to breathe.
13: It's not fun.
14: No, I'm sure it's not fun. I'm not signing up and saying any of it's fun, but like if you're giving me a choice, I think I'd rather crap myself on the way out.
13: And there was definitely like a post-apocalyptic feel to the beach yesterday where like it's warm and you see the sun, but I can look at it. It's like behind it's red and it's behind almost like a couple of years ago when you had the moon covers the sun, the eclipse.
14: Oh, the eclipse, yeah.
13: And then you got the glasses. It felt like an eclipse was going on. And then you get these weird reflections. Have you noticed that? So it's gray out.
14: I've noticed that.
13: It's gray out, and then you're like, what is that reflecting off the windshield of that car? And, oh, that's the sun, but it's only reflecting off us, almost like it's a light shining on it.
14: The yellowness of the whole experience has been wild.
13: Yeah, no. And then today was supposedly worse, but it seems better.
14: Well, air quality is worse today.
13: Yeah, but how can that be? Yesterday, I could see the smoke and the darkness, so it feels like I was inhaling that.
14: I tend to agree with you on that. I mean, that's just...
13: So the smoke I can't see is more dangerous?
14: We were talking about this earlier. Sometimes you just got to trust people who know more things than you.
13: I stopped doing that around 2020.
14: Yeah?
13: Yep, stopped doing that.
14: Didn't work so hot for you?
13: No, it didn't work out great when you trusted everybody back in the day, and then we lived through one of the dumbest eras of our history.
14: Yeah, they didn't know what the hell was going on. Kind of like, do they really know what the hell's going on with the parasite?
13: No, I don't think they do. And They certainly have no idea how to control it other than just, I guess, get rid of all vegetables.
14: Stop eating lettuce. Type of thing.
13: Wouldn't you have to like clear the shelves of all vegetables if you really want to get rid of
14: it? That feels like a real arduous
13: throw it all
14: task.
13: In a pile and burn it?
14: Arduous task.
13: And they're all gone.
14: Yeah.
13: Boom. I guess we could cook all our vegetables.
14: Well, if we're talking about figuring things out, I know Zolak and Bertrand were talking about this earlier today. Where do you stand on daylight savings at this point?
13: Just keep it the way it is.
14: This is the dumbest take ever. You guys have no clue what you're talking about with this.
13: Wait, why? Me?
14: Yeah, you, Zolak, Bertrand, anybody else, you have no idea.
13: You know, and I didn't know this. They tried this once like 40, 50 years ago, and they stopped immediately because they realized it was the dumbest thing ever.
14: Yeah.
13: Kids with flashlights trying to find the bus.
14: Okay.
4: Where's the bus, Mom?
14: Okay, that was 1974. Did we even have electricity back then? It was so far. Like, I don't care. Okay, so a child is going to go to, you know, high school. Their first period of high school is in the dark. So what? I don't care one bit about that.
13: I just think it would be depression and eerie. You're all going to work in the dark. Now, the flip side is I drive home depressed.
14: Yeah, no, you drive home and you're like, oh, there's actually a little bit of light. I would so much rather have the darkness at the beginning of the day than the end of the day. Not to mention, too, I think we're missing the whole point with this disagreement. It's the fact that we change the clocks twice a year. Pick a time and stick with it. All right, I can get on board with either one. The fact of the matter is we're screwed either way. We live in the Northeast. We don't get a lot of sun. It is what it is. Like, we can't change that. I can't change the sun. I've accepted this. I can't change the sun.
13: You can move.
14: What I can also accept, I'm not moving. You think I'm going anywhere different than this?
13: Same.
14: Come on.
13: So we'll just stay and bitch.
14: In the end, yeah, we got our problems here. Go to anywhere else, and you're like, get me the hell back there. Like, I mean, you know, try getting medical care anywhere else in the country. Like, good luck. Have fun with that. Try educating your kids anywhere else. Like, I don't care if we're educating our kids in the dark. At least we're educating them here instead of somewhere else.
13: But what is the need for the change? Who is pushing for this? That's what I don't totally get.
14: Well, no, I think it's the push of every 6 months. We're like, why the hell are we changing our clocks, changing our circadian rhythms? This is the dumbest thing ever. So I think it comes from a good place, but the harder decision, it's easy to say don't change the clocks.
13: Yeah.
14: I think we can all get on board with that. The harder decision is what clock do you pick? That's a difficult decision because you're getting screwed on one end or the other.
13: Okay, explain it to me like I'm an idiot, just real quick.
14: Okay, so if we stay on
13: the spring ahead time.
14: Okay, so if we stay on spring ahead, which is daylight time,
13: yeah,
14: that means we have sunsets at, you know, 8:20 in the summer instead of 7:20 in
13: okay.
14: the summer. I think we all like those 8:20 sunsets.
13: But I could give it up if you gave me a good reason.
14: Okay. So if we stay on daylight time in the winter, we would have, say, maybe like a 5:15 sunset instead of the 4:15 sunset.
13: But an 8 o'clock sunrise.
14: An 8 o'clock sunrise instead of the 7 o'clock sunrise.
13: Yeah.
14: That's what you need to decide. You want sun in the morning or sun at night?
13: I would say sun in the morning. Because I think to end the day, yeah, it's 4:30, it's dark. I'll just get a Miller Lite and sulk and watch the news and go to bed and start the next. But if I start the day depressed, I start the day in the dark, I feel like it affects more people.
14: See, I can get on board with this so long as we agree we're not changing the clocks.
13: That's so you just hate the change.
14: It's the dumbest thing we do. Changing the clocks twice a year. Pick a time and stick it.
13: Wasn't it for the farmers or something?
14: Yeah, it's 2026. We can do hydroponics. We can do whatever the hell. Like, again, we made these decisions years ago when we did not have the technology and the ability to advance. Like, again, we're going to send our kid out there with a flashlight. No, you don't need a flashlight. The kid's got a phone. He can see where the bus is.
13: Wow. You're way more passionate about this than I am.
14: Just pick an effing time.
13: Wow.
14: But the one thing I will not accept. Now, if we're going to make a real argument for it, we're far enough east that we should be on Atlantic time. We should be with New Brunswick. We should be with Prince Edward Island. We should be on Atlantic time.
13: Except then when games were played in New York City, they'd be in a different time zone.
14: Yes. That's the issue right there.
13: I
14: cannot have 9:20 Sunday night football. No way. Can't do it.
13: And so what time would a Patriots game start? For example, Sunday at 1 is football.
14: Yeah, that would be Sunday at 2
13: if
14: we went to Atlantic time.
13: I've grown up too far in my life to say Sunday at 2.
14: We can't have that happen. New York would have to come with us.
13: Okay.
14: Or we'd have to move everything back. It's like, all right, Atlantic time, 8-7 Central. No, it's 8 Atlantic, 7 Eastern. That's, we need to change our entire
13: society. If we bring New York with us, we might be able to get it on our terms.
14: Well, we have to because that's the economic hub of the country. So if we bring New York with us.
13: Okay, I'm on board
14: and
13: now.
14: And listen, I don't want to get on board with anything New York does, but we have to do this here.
13: Okay, I'm on board.
14: If we get them to come to Atlantic time with us, fine, Atlantic time, but then that means that our sports are still starting at the same time, and then screw the West Coast, they get 4 p.m. starts instead of 8 p.m. starts.
13: Okay, I'm in.
14: I can do that.
13: Building it around us.
14: We have to.
13: I like it.
14: We are the hub of the universe.
13: Yeah.
14: But we just can't switch times. That's the dumbest thing we do.
13: I will say, I do bitch twice about it getting dark early. The root of all of this is all details to me, except for the one thing.
14: The sun.
13: The one thing here, I bitch about the, like, when you drive home from work and it's already dark, it sucks.
14: See, that's why I'm all for let's try staying on daylight time the whole year. Let's have a later sunset in the winter, and let's just try it. I'll try it.
13: And then I think we're going to pull the plug like they did in 1970, whatever, when they realized, I've made a terrible mistake.
14: It's a different world. I mean, that was the hippies and, coming out of the 60s and all that. It's a different world, man. Okay. It's a different world.
13: I'll trust you. You seem passionate.
14: You know what? I am a trustworthy kind of fella.
13: You kind of are.
14: Yeah.
13: I've fallen into trusting you.
14: And I
13: may regret it.
14: You definitely will.
13: We'll find out.
14: At least if you say it passionately, you can get people to believe you.
13: Yep.
14: That's a trick as old as time. 90 seconds, no commercials. I guess we'll try and say something passionate about the Red Sox. Let's give it a shot. Here's Andy Hart with an update.
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13: Speaking of the Red Sox, the All-Star break is over. MLB gets back underway with one game tonight. Red Sox back at Fenway Park tomorrow. Day game. Jake Bennett on the mound to kick things off for the second half of the season-esque. Red Sox have a 10-game homestand to kick things off here. Remember, they are on a 9-game winning streak right now, moving their way up the standings and just outside the wild card picture. The British Open is underway across the pond. American Jackson Suber is atop the leaderboard right now, 5-under. Bryson DeChambeau, 3-under. Scottie Scheffler, 2-under after a round of golf over there. And World Cup action. England blew a 1-0 lead. I'm sure you've heard a lot about it. Argentina, 2 late goals to advance to the World Cup final. They'll take on Spain in New York on Sunday. England will face France in the third-place game Saturday in Miami. And the Celtics beat the Kings last night in Summer League action, 82-76. Hugo Gonzalez led the way, 24 points and 10 rebounds. 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I'm Andy Hart, 98.5 The Sports Hub on Felger and Maz. 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

0: news. Also, Major League Baseball announcing the Red Sox schedule for 2027. They are going to make 4 trips to the Pacific time zone. Ooh. Just seeing that. So another reason you can't go to Atlantic time. Can you imagine, you know, baseball games starting at 11 p.m. Eastern?
1: Yeah.
2: I wouldn't watch them either way, but either way, it's past my bedtime.
0: 10 p.m. is tough enough. They're going to open the season in Seattle again.
2: 11 to 1 a.m.-ish, 1:30-ish, maybe 2
0: a.m. Can't do it, tough. Man. Can't do it.
2: That is tough. We did have one tweet. I don't know if you saw that, complaining about...
0: us?
2: Yeah, no. Thankfully so. If we this is from at Stopher Ross. If we stuck with the winter time with the 7 a.m. sunrise year-round, we'd have 4 a.m. sunrises in the summer. No, thank you. Give me 8 a.m. winter sunrises with 8 p.m. summer sunsets.
0: Good point. Good point on those summer sunrises. You can't do it. I mean, you go to, like, Maine, go up to, like, Bar Harbor, sun's rising at, like, 3:30, 4 in the morning.
2: Ugh.
0: Can't have that.
2: I already have dogs that get up at 5:15. It's way too early.
0: Can't have it. Just accept the darkness in the morning. You'll be fine. You'll get over it. Tough it up. Turn on your headlights and go to work.
2: I do generally think we're kind of resilient as people, that if you just change it, we hate change. Mm-hmm. I hate change. A lot of people hate change. But a year in, it would be, that's what we do.
0: It's what it is.
2: It's the way it is.
0: It's way better than asking people to switch back and forth twice a year.
2: Although we've been fine with that, too.
0: Have we really been?
2: Most things do it by themselves now. Like your phones, your computers, your appliances, everything updates itself.
0: It's just a pain in the ass.
2: Yeah.
0: You got dogs. Don't they get thrown off? They start barking, asking for dinner early?
2: A little bit.
0: Yeah.
2: A little bit, but then you say, shut up. That's all you do.
0: It's not very nice to the dogs.
2: No, I don't want to say shut up. I do say shut up sometimes. When they bark a lot, you got to tell them to shut up.
0: You know who shut up? John Henry. Has not talked to us in a while.
2: 10 years.
0: It's been a while. Mm. Jason Schwartz emailed John Henry. Got an email back.
2: Oh, he must have been excited.
0: Asking him why he doesn't talk to the media. This is John Henry's response. To your question, and I quote from John Henry, I stopped speaking with the local media about sports, more than a decade ago with a few exceptions. As you put it, I saw it as unproductive. Why? Because the Sox have a baseball chief, a CEO, a manager, and a chairman speaking, or plenty of front office voices every day. I know that local media are frustrated once again. I'm not taking questions from them, but I had a long, close relationship with Alex Cora. I'm not going to discuss why those changes were made. It would be a disservice to Alex and others. It's a very emotional time for my family who love Alex and his family. Say tough business for families, and the Red Sox are a family. I made a statement thanking Alex for what he brought to the organization over the years. So... again, Jason Schwartz asking him about the firing of Alex Cora and asking him why he doesn't speak to the media. Does that land with you in any way, Andy Hart?
2: 2 words in there bothered me.
0: What?
2: Do you know what 2 words they were?
0: They were
2: consecutive.
0: A lot of words.
2: 2 words in a row.
0: I really didn't pay attention to any of them as I read them.
2: One of them is capitalized. One is a meaningless word.
0: Okay.
2: The Sox.
0: Mm-hmm.
2: I didn't like that. Shouldn't you say we? Like, he's distancing himself from the team, which we as a fan base believe he is distanced from the team. Wasn't that it? We have a president. We have a CEO. Because I actually agree with his premise. I've always said, and I was part of it across the street, too many people talking. A guy talking in the morning who then contradicts the guy talking to you in the afternoon, and another guy in the morning is going to talk tomorrow, and who is making the decisions, and who has the power? No, too many people talking. That's one thing where I think Bill Belichick really nailed it, and I think Mike Vrabel's trying to do the same thing. Remember when he was bitching last August about the rats? We got too many people talking, there's rats around here, all that.
0: Yeah, Josh McDaniels, the rat.
2: Okay, you can put a name to it. I'd prefer not. He's my friend.
0: Yeah, well, he talks to you too, just like everybody else. Yeah.
2: But... one voice works, but the Sox part of that really rankled me a little bit. Like, he sees this as something that he's not really a part of, that's just off at a distance. Now, in his mind, he might be thinking Arsenal and the Penguins when they had them. Like, I have different teams under my... But no, you're talking... We know what you're talking about. The guy asked you a question, why you don't speak about the Boston Red Sox? And you said, the Sox. Didn't like it.
0: It's a fair criticism.
2: Didn't like it at all.
0: No, I think you're getting to something, Andy, that's important there. I've kind of pushed back a little bit. I do think there's been a narrative that Henry is an absentee owner. I do not think that. He's at the majority of these games. He has been, in recent years. I think there was a time there where he wasn't as involved or as around. That's just my sense. I don't know that for sure.
2: Mm-hmm.
0: But I do know he's been very present there this year. maybe not so much recently. I think

0: He's been out on the yacht, but he's...
1: I can't fault him for that boat guy.
0: You know, yeah, I know you're big boat guys. Yeah, I mean, both about the same size boat.
1: Very similar.
0: He docks out of the South Coast, yeah. I'm sure.
1: My boat wouldn't be his dinghy.
0: Yeah. I do think he cares, but I don't think he cares about the Red Sox more than any of his other business properties at this point, and maybe cares about them slightly less. That doesn't mean that he's not aware of what's going on. I think there's been this attitude amongst fans that, like, Henry can't even be bothered, doesn't even know what's going on with the team. I think that's false, but I don't think he has the passion for it he once did. I think that's obvious. That's clear.
1: Mm-hmm.
0: He would invest a little bit more money in the team. And that's not to say that money has been the biggest problem with the Red Sox either. I actually think the biggest problem with the Red Sox has been the people in charge. And Henry has allowed that culture to fester. He's allowed... you know, the Sam Kennedys of the world to speak on behalf of the team. Well, Sam Kennedy isn't a baseball guy, so he's putting Sam in a tough spot there.
1: Yep.
0: He hasn't hired, a real general manager since Dave Dombrowski. Well, that's his choice because he probably doesn't want to pay for a real general manager, probably doesn't want to pay for a scouting department. He's on board with the efficiencies that Craig Breslow brings. What you get with that is an inexperienced general manager who doesn't know how to work with people. He says Tom Werner speaks. I don't know if we need that. To be totally honest, like, so I do think there are too many cooks in the kitchen. And in the end, I don't really know who's in charge of the Boston Red Sox. It should be John Henry, but I think he's more than happy to let other people run the team. And more importantly, I guess, in this conversation, speak on behalf of the team.
1: I also think this was an opportunity for him to be more human, more relatable, and maybe make a little joke about, and let's be honest, some of the times I spoke, it didn't go well, or mm-hmm. I didn't do a great job. I'm not great.
0: I think he's great at it. I think he's honest, which is good for us. So
1: yeah, honest. I'm not sure he's great, because he's looking at it from the Boston, the Sox perspective.
0: Yeah.
1: He's looking at it from the Sox perspective, and he has screwed it up a couple times, created issues, created little brush fires, and you may or may not agree with this. The manager of the Boston Red Sox, Alex Cora, mm-hmm. like, he was very outspoken with the biggest part of his job he thought was the media and mm-hmm. talking every day and manipulating narratives and dealing with... And I actually think he was pretty good at it.
0: No, he was very good. He compromised you, Jared Carrabas, and just about everybody else in this town, because I know you're good friends with him.
1: And I think you can... If you're a hater of his, mm-hmm. there's a lot of baseball things that don't look good on his resume.
0: Yeah.
1: But I do think he did a pretty good job, because a baseball, it's so different. You're talking multiple times a day.
0: Yep.
1: 2, 3, 4 times a day in Boston, where people like me are going to see the Sox and then take those two words out and do 10 minutes ranting about it on the radio. And I think Alex Cora was pretty good at it. I don't think John Henry is overly good at it. I don't think he gets you sort of eating out of the palm of his hand, as you would probably accuse Cora getting some media members to eat out of the palm of his hand.
0: Not me, but you, yes.
1: Right. Yep. So I don't think John Henry is good at that. And a man needs to know his limitations. And if you're making it worse, now you're right, though. Mm-hmm. I don't know that they have anybody right now that's good at it.
0: Correct.
1: Who is that person?
0: They don't have that guy.
1: It should be Sam Kennedy, probably. Like, that should be a like big part of his job, and he should be good at it, and I don't think he's great at it.
0: Well, I think there's too much damage there with the fan base. I do not think, you know, and whether this is right or wrong or deserved or undeserved, the fan base does not trust Kennedy.
1: Right.
0: So when Kennedy comes out and says something, the fan base does not trust him. The fan base does not trust Tom Werner after Full Throttle a few years ago. I mean, those will be the defining comments, two defining comments of Tom Werner's tenure as chairman of the Boston Red Sox. One, Full Throttle. Two, I would like to start a cheer. Let's go, Red Sox.
1: Right.
0: Let's go, Red Sox.
1: Didn't go well.
0: Let's go, Red Sox. So that's it. I mean, people look at Werner and say, come on. I mean, this is a joke. And so who is the person to speak on behalf of the organization? Who is the person who is going to, I guess, garner the best response from Red Sox fans and, I don't know, create more trust between the organization and the fan base? That does not exist.
1: Nope.
0: I'll be honest. I think Henry's the most trustworthy of them all, because at least he tells you the truth. At least he comes out and says, hey, listen, baseball players are expensive. At least I know he feels that way. You know, Kennedy's not going to come out and do that, but you're going to read through it and you're going to say, well, Sam, of course Bregman didn't, you know, it has nothing to do with whether or not Bregman wanted to be here.
1: Right.
0: You didn't pay him. But Kennedy's going to come out and do that, and that sows distrust. You might not like what Henry says, but at least it's honest. I'll give him that.
1: The other option is your general manager or president of baseball operations.
0: That's not very effective.
1: Right. No. He's also another guy who's not good at it. He may have strengths, and we are trying to figure out what his strengths are and where this baseball team is going and all of that. One of his strengths, and I think he would probably admit this, is not speaking publicly and sharing the company line and manipulating the coverage and the narrative and all those things, which is probably more of an old school GM type thing, right? Like the old school guys who, you know, the Dave Dombrowskis of the world who chummed around and said things and probably had a beer with this reporter and said whatever. That's not this modern. Bloom was not that, right?
0: I think Bloom had good relationships with a lot of people. He was very well liked.
1: But was he a terrible good general manager?
0: No, he wasn't the most effective. No, in fact, he was not very good at that. He's better than Breslow at it, but he was not good.
1: I actually didn't think Theo was very good at it early on. He came off more as the geeky, smart guy. Remember, he would say like multifactorial and like use these words that the average sports fan isn't using and doesn't really want to hear. But who
0: optionality?
1: Yes, optionality being an example. But who you had back then was Larry Lucchino.
0: Yep.
1: Larry Lucchino ran the Boston Red Sox.
0: We have heard that, yes.
1: Yep, we've heard that. And he was an old school talker. Like when you left an interview with Larry Lucchino, I think a lot of people enjoyed it or felt better. And he's passionate and the evil empire. Like he endeared himself to the fan base. And then I think Theo actually got better at it as because he was young, obviously, and as time went along. But right now, I don't think you have a great voice. Tracy can't do it, right? He's the interim manager.
0: I think Tracy's done a tremendous job, to be totally honest, given the spot he's been put in.
1: Sure, but also he's the interim manager.
0: No, right.
1: And he doesn't even know if he's going to be hanging around. He doesn't speak for the organization if you're not actually...
2: They should all get extensions.
0: Tracy should and Breslow should.
2: Yep. You know why? Because they're all in alignment. They all have the vision. They're all going for it. They're all, get this, winning baseball games.
1: We'll see.
0: Well,
1: we're winning baseball games.
2: Hey, I have a talk show and an opinion to give today.
0: And I will say this.
1: With all the bums that they didn't expect to play. So they're winning with people they didn't want to play.
2: But those are mostly Breslow guys. Breslow had a really good offseason there, Andy.
1: He did, to some degree.
2: So now the organization as a whole is dysfunctional, but Breslow's signees, pretty good.
0: It's less dysfunctional with Cora not here. I know you don't want to hear that, Andy, but it's less dysfunctional.
2: How dare you?
0: Yeah. Mm. And I know, Jimmy, you might be a little close to the situation, too. But
2: I, for one, love Craig Breslow and have never questioned him or wanted him fired.
0: I have an uncomfortable opinion for you, Andy, on Alex Cora.
1: Okay.
0: That I want to share with you next.
1: Oh, I look forward to it.
0: 617-779-0985.
2: Uncomfortable, he says.
0: This is gonna. It might make you feel. Although I don't know, you've very much aligned with Breslow here in recent weeks. So
2: I say extend him.
1: Maybe. Are you being serious?
2: Oh,
0: no,
2: yeah,
0: Jimmy's
2: very much so.
0: Jimmy's been on this for weeks. He wants Breslow extended.
2: When I did the Baseball Hour, I don't know, 6 weeks ago, I wanted Bobby Witt Jr. and I wanted a Craig Breslow extension.
0: 6 weeks.
2: Where's my extension?
0: It was 10 days ago, Jimmy.
1: How about we wait to see what they do coming out of the break when they usually suck and see what he does at the trade deadline when they usually suck.
2: The Red Sox, behind Craig Breslow, fired Alex Cora, one of the best managers in baseball. Empower him more.
1: Ooh.
0: And they've been better without Cora. We'll get to that next and the Red Sox future in this 10-game homestand and all of it. Sox Thoughts, 617-779-0985. Matt McCarthy, Andy Hart, Jimmy Stewart's here, hanging out for Felger and Mazz.
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24: I'm not saying he's going to manage the Red Sox, but I have not closed the door on Alex Cora rejoining the Red Sox organization in some capacity.
25: And I hope he's hiring the next
26: Can I aggregate that?
24: I don't think that that's a crazy thought. Again, it's not an inside scoop. It's just, it's my read on it based on just all context clues. I put it this way. Actually, no, because then people will aggregate it. Like, I don't feel like it's a 0% chance that he never works for the organization again. They're playing footsie under the table right now. It
25: Jared
24: feels
25: Cora
24: like
25: coming back to.
24: I don't see a for sale sign on the house in Boston either. You know.
0: And I go back to John Henry's comments to Jason Schwartz today, saying he's not going to discuss why he made changes with Alex Cora, anything like that. It would be a disservice to Alex and others. Reminded me of the comments that Jared Karabas made a few weeks ago, saying that he does not rule out the possibility of Alex Cora returning to the organization at some point in some capacity. My question to the Red Sox and to Jared and to you, Andy Hart, would be why? Why on God's green earth would you want to go down that road again? Why can't we quit him? Hasn't it been proven that they are better off without Alex Cora? Right now, Chad Tracy is doing more with less. more with less. Alex Cora had, at the beginning of the year, the best hitter in the organization and the best pitcher in the organization available to him. Chad Tracy has had neither of those things, and they are playing better baseball, the best baseball they've played all year. I think it partially has, you know, something to do with their style of play, and it's a style of play that Cora was never going to adapt. You know, you saw the way they approached the end of the Mets game over the weekend, bunting in the 10th. Cora never would have done that. He is playing a style of baseball that better suits this roster because he's not managing with a point to prove, which Cora was. For years and years and years, he was very happy to point out the deficiencies and the problems with the roster and would manage the game accordingly to highlight those problems at time because he was fighting people in the front office. That's not happening right now. Whether Breslow's the kind of guy we want to have empowered, we can have a debate about. Jimmy Stewart wants him extended. I certainly do not. But I do know this, they're better off without Alex Cora. And I think that's been proven this year.
1: As the manager.
0: Yeah. So, and I think they're better off without him anywhere in the organization.
1: I think Carrabas, and we've had our run-ins in the past, but I don't think what he said is crazy. And there has been this theory floating around. Alex has talked about it, that he didn't want to manage forever and might want to bump upstairs and be involved in baseball operations.
0: Did he text you that? Did you talk about that over dinner? What happened?
1: Last year, if you remember, he talked about at the trade deadline, he was like out to dinner and then stopped in and was talking about everything going on and how cool it was and just observing and learning. Oh, interesting. Observing and learning what a trade deadline would be like. I don't think it's crazy. Given his relationship with the organization, given his relationship with John Henry, and given his potential career aspirations to say, could he be in a role where he oversees baseball operations, president of baseball, whatever, with a strong general manager, over whatever the format. Now, I don't think it takes place in a Breslow world. So if, Jim, you're right, and they extend Breslow, I can't see Cora now jumping up above Breslow on some organizational flow chart.
2: The Red Sox have done that before. Charrington was the GM, and then they hired Dave Dombrowski to be Charrington's boss, and Charrington left.
1: Yeah, but this would
0: they also hadn't fired Dave Dombrowski at the beginning of the year.
1: They fire the manager to bring him back as the boss of the guy who fired, like,
2: they Billy Martin'd him, like the Yankees used to hire and fire Billy
1: yes.
2: Martin, like it was just a thing.
1: But do you think it's absolutely crazy that Alex Cora could be in the front office with the Boston Red Sox someday?
0: With the Boston Red Sox? Yes, they shouldn't go anywhere near it. Could Cora be successful in that role somewhere else? Yeah, I think so.
1: And Brad Stevens.
0: Maybe they missed their opportunity after they fired Bloom. What they probably should have done at that point was kick Cora upstairs. He does not want to manage forever. He wants to be a general manager. Trust me, who wouldn't want to be a general manager? It's the best gig in sports. It's way better than being a coach or a manager. Brad Stevens has figured that out. Anytime Danny Ainge used to call into this radio program or this radio station, he was on the golf course. It's a great gig. You don't have to work all that hard. Trust me, at least compared to coaching, it's nowhere near as difficult or as strenuous or as tough on the family life as a coach's role. So Cora wants to do it. Yeah, that's great. They missed their chance. It should have been 2023. The last thing I want to do after you're starting to play good baseball is to bring that guy back into the organization who in the end is going to be involved in the backroom politics, backstabbing. He's kind of a snake. And trust me, I've been on Cora's side on many of these things, but like in the end, I think Alex Cora, the personality is too poisonous to the organization. They need, I said this earlier in the year, they need to truly clean house. They don't need more people who have been here. They need fewer people who have been here.
1: But I think people in power are often hesitant to clean house. They often return to the people they trust. I mean, Bill Belichick made a career of it here in New England, right?
0: Career work at the end.
1: Not great. Not great. And I think none of it works great if you don't have the talent and the players.
0: Yep.
1: But if you believe Alex Cora could do the job and oversee a front office, I don't think he's the backstabbing black cloud over an organization that you think he is.
0: Hasn't stabbed you in the back. I mean, his friend.
1: They did go to the playoffs last year, right?
0: Yeah, they did.
1: Okay, so I just wanted to clarify. They did go to the postseason a year ago.
2: And he batted Romy Gonzalez in the cleanup spot.
1: He loved Romy, his homie. So let's remember, he had certain allegiances, I think, got him in trouble at times.
0: Yeah, exactly. Picking sides, picking his guys. Freezing out people who weren't in his corner, all of that.
1: But we just talked about too many cooks in the kitchen, too many voices on the radio, too many voices talking about the team, so much so that the owner doesn't want to be one of those voices in addition to all the others. he could do that role. He could serve, he could do your whatever, you know, Nesson interview, and he would do a very good job with Tom Caron, correct?
0: Listen, as a Nesson employee, I would happily take him. Boom. He'd be good at that.
1: And as he's learning, you have this massive, like, Breslow has built this organization with all these quants and all these analytics people, and we know Cora could go down that road probably, but also brings an old school baseball. I think you could sell this very easily to a lot of people.
0: So what we're getting at here is you don't believe in Craig Breslow.
1: I
0: certainly
1: not
0: to the extent that Jimmy Stewart
1: does. I am not giving him an extension. Certainly not before the trade deadline. Certainly not before I see what this baseball team is in the second half. Certainly not before if I find out whether they are Cinderella and it's midnight and everybody's riding in a pumpkin again. Mm-hmm. Because you and I talked about this. It's hard to look at what they've done and say, I believe in it. That's sustainable. I see what they're building. I see where they're going.
0: What they're doing right now is probably not sustainable because they're doing it on the backs of a lot of grinder energy 4A guys.
1: Yeah.
0: And that can work for a short period of time over the course of a baseball season because it's 162. It's a grind. We've seen it before. We'll see it again. I agree. This is not all that sustainable. I'm with you on that.
2: But Matt, it's also to your point that you mentioned a week or so ago on the Baseball Hour that there are a lot of players on this team who are trying to get their next job.
0: Yep.
2: That's a motivational factor.
0: It is absolutely a motivational factor, which is why they're better off without Marcelo Meyer, who has already been paid in the form of a massive signing bonus as the fourth overall pick in the draft. Roman Anthony, who got handed 120 plus million bucks. Brian Bayo, who's been paid. Christian Campbell, who's been paid. You can win baseball games for a short period of time with a bunch of guys who haven't been paid, who are fighting for their jobs. Like, a good baseball team needs some of those guys. A good baseball team also needs star players who have paid, who have been paid, who, I don't know, maybe have actually accomplished something or done something and know how to win, which they don't have a lot of.
1: But I don't know if you guys noticed, and I don't know how much of a believer you are in ESPN's analytics.
0: Not much, no.
1: Okay, that's kind of devalue what I'm about to tell you, though. He did build, according to ESPN, a playoff team. ESPN now predicts the Red Sox to go 82-80.
0: Whoa. On the other side of 500.
1: 51% chance to make the playoffs. So they are more likely to make the playoffs than miss the playoffs, according to ESPN.
0: Do you buy that?
1: No.
0: Jimmy, do you buy that Red Sox 51% chance to make the playoffs?
2: Oh, I think they're going to make the playoffs.
1: I mean, he's already got the extension.
2: They might win the World Series, Matt.
1: According to ESPN, 1.9% chance of that.
0: Jimmy, what was your bet? They were going to win 100 games?
2: I thought before the season began they were going to win 100 games.
1: 100?
0: You're
1: only going to come up 20-ish shy. Wow. I was feeling pretty good about them.
0: I mean, I was too.
1: Not that good.
0: I felt they'd be an 87-win team.
2: Well, the problem is that Alex Cora, your buddy Andy Hart, started off 10-17.
0: Yeah. No, I mean, he actively hurt the team.
1: Problem is, God's gift.
2: He was too worried about being the next general manager.
0: It's true.
1: God's gift to hitting came back from the WBC thinking he was Ted Williams and wasn't able to really live up to it. Fair? Back there?
0: No. Be nice if the manager could have, you know, gotten something out of him. Well, Cora was too busy fighting God's gift to hitting his best friend. They were too busy having fights in spring training. Which, by the way, I will say I'm Team Alex Cora on, because Marcelo Meyer is not.
1: How come when Vrabel wants to remove entitlement, we're like ready to put up a statue for him? When Cora wants to remove entitlement, we run him out of town and fire him.
2: Well, Vrabel's on the record with it. Cora's doing it behind the scenes to media members.
1: Also, I can just answer my own question. Vrabel won, Cora lost.
0: Yeah, no, I would also say Alex Cora was at the head of the entitlement table in the organization.
1: Ooh, wow, might still be too. Hasn't sold the house. Did you hear Carrabba's?
0: I did hear Carrabba's.
2: Being paid $15 million to sit on a boat and drink.
1: He's going
2: to
1: move upstairs.
0: That's Andy Hart. That's what Andy Hart's doing right now.
1: Without the $15 million and the full-time employment.
0: Well, I mean, yeah, but that's you and Alex Cora are totally fine. Now I know why you're such good friends. You're out on the boat together.
1: It's okay. There's nothing wrong with enjoying life, water life.
0: You and Carrabba's. Alex Cora.
1: And a good baseball team. Or at least they were before they had to pause, because we're going to find out.
0: They're not. I will say this. So this next week and a half determines the Red Sox season. 10-game homestand, I've been consistent about this. I will not say I'm in until I see them play at home. They have a better chance to play well out of the break than they have in recent years because they have a manager who's more serious than Alex Cora.
1: Okay, so am I the only one who is rooting for definition here.
0: No, no, you should root for definition.
1: Either go 8-2 and or 2-8.
0: This is a
1: you go 5-5, and I'm not going to be happy.
0: More on this, Andy, please. This is an important take. You're so right about this. If you could,
1: I agree with you. It's going to be defining.
0: Yeah,
1: and we've had such hit or miss, up and down. They stink, or now we're giving out extensions because they're so freaking awesome, and we're all on board with. These games are going to define you, which at a place where you're 17-27 or whatever the number is at Fenway Park, you kind of stink. But nope, you got 10 home games, and then you got the little West Coast trip where you're going to see the Dodgers, too. Mm-hmm. I don't know if we can extend, because I believe those are the 17 games before the trade deadline.
0: Yep.
1: Kind of ends with the Dodgers there. I want to know for sure. I'm happy to be wrong. Mm-hmm. I'm happy to be wrong, and I'll join Jimmy Stewart on the Breslow extension bandwagon. If they go out here and go 8-2 out of the break, and now they've won, whatever, 21 of 26 or whatever the number will be at that point, just don't bleeping tease me in both directions.
0: Dude, you are so right about this. 5-5 is a disaster for them, because then what are we doing at the deadline? Who's in charge here? We're just in the middle. Being in the middle is the worst spot to be.
1: Yes.
2: Buying and Breslow, that's your answer.
0: And listen, if you say that, but Jimmy, you're saying that definitively, and that's more definitively than the Red Sox are going to approach things. Because if they go 5-5, they're going to middle it. Breslow might have a little bit of power at the deadline, but ownership's going to be, you know, looking over his every move, and maybe they'll do a little buying and selling the way they did in 2022. They cannot be in the. I want them to go 8-2 or 2-8, and it's like, all right, we're buying, we're all in on Breslow, which I still feel a little bit uncomfortable with, but it's better than the alternative.
2: More right than wrong, brother.
0: When you talk about the actual moves he's made, Jimmy, yes, when he makes a move, he's generally pretty good at it.
1: How did he put together one of the worst lineups in the history of baseball?
0: Because
1: if he's more right than wrong,
0: because of it's the moves he didn't make. It's leaving an outfield logjam, not making a trade there. It's, you know, letting Bregman walk and not replacing him type of thing. Yes.
1: So Suarez, he might know pitching.
0: Oh, he definitely knows pitching.
1: He might know pitching.
0: I think we can say he knows.
1: There's
0: Jimmy,
1: been some highs and lows here.
0: Do you want to tell him he knows pitching? Because I know you're on the Breslow bandwagon.
2: I could make the argument that Breslow might have been late to figuring out the pitching thing, because all of baseball is onto the pitching thing.
1: Okay. So he might know pitching. So far, he does not know lineups. He cannot put together a lineup. And that is why you're in the hole you're in. I mean, they've been borderline historically good pitching, right? And that's without your ace. Your ace is giving you 30 flipping innings or whatever the hell it's been all year. And so he might know pitching. If Jimmy Stewart was on, like, sign him as the czar of pitching, which is what he was in Chicago, I think, right?
2: Yep. Wasn't that under Theo Epstein?
1: Yeah. I love that scenario. If you give me he's the czar of pitching under Theo, who also happens to work here, but also doesn't work here in the way many people want him to work here.
0: Correct. Don't count on it.
1: He put together lineups. There's a guy that knew how to put some lineups together. Dombrowski. Mm-hmm. There's a guy that knew how to put some lineups together, right?
0: Yep.
1: I am not sold that he has any idea how to put together a major league lineup or values the right things in terms of putting together a lineup.
0: All right, we'll continue update here from Andy Hart, Matt McCarthy, Andy Hart, Jay Stu, Kevin Maggiore, and for Felger and Mass.
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1: A little Sox talk here because they are back at it tomorrow. Fenway Park starting a 10-game homestand. Jake Bennett will be on the mound against the Rays. Red Sox have won 9 in a row heading into the break. They are sniffing away at a wild card spot as we speak. The Open is underway across the pond in Great Britain. American Jackson Suber atop the leaderboard, 5-under right now. Bryson DeChambeau, 3-under. Scottie Scheffler, 2-under. We did a lot of World Cup because that was the talk of the day yesterday. England once again blew a game in the World Cup. 1-0 lead, go down 2-1 to Argentina. Argentina advances to the World Cup final on Sunday against Spain at MetLife in New York. England will face France in the third place game Saturday in Miami. And the Celtics beat the Kings last night 82-76 in Summer League action. Hugo Gonzalez led the way, 24 points and 10 rebounds. 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

0: right, I've neglected the people. Let's get to you. You've been waiting patiently. How about Boone on Nantucket? Are you hanging out with Felger out there, Boone?
1: No. All right, well, hold on. Before I say anything, I just want to say this, all right? It offends me personally that I like the Red Sox. The only reason I'm in the Red Sox right now is because it's the only way I can get my roommate into the Bruins, okay? I'm a Bruins guy, okay? My father always used to say to me, there's nothing worse than watching a bad baseball team, which is what it was all through the first part of the season. Now, we have this winning streak going. I am working the phones with my boy in Detroit. What do you want for Tarek Skubal? His first response was, Boone, all of heaven. All of heaven. Okay? And then I got him down to, like, Willier Abreu, Jaren Duran, all of the boys, and, like, you know, some stuff. The point I'm making is that it's doable. A big splash swing trade. I need some belief that Breslow is going to do this, okay? Is he? Probably not. But I need some belief. What are the trades? The big boy trades. If we go through this stretch ahead of the deadline, make that like 9-1, 8-2, what's the trade? Give me the trade.
0: It's not
1: like as realistic as possible.
0: Yeah, it's not Tarek Skubal, I'll tell you that. You want them to go out and get more pitching, more left-handed pitch. And I love Tarek Skubal, don't get me wrong, but like it's not him, that's for sure.
2: Well, and you'd have to give, I mean, what did he say? It's the boys, it's everybody. It's you're giving up the farm and everything else, the penthouse, everything that goes in. And I don't really want to do that. Aren't you living that life right now with your ace out of action? And the thing that's kept you afloat is pitching depth. You have a good set of young arms, right? Theoretically good set of young arms, and Early and Toley build around that. You know, like those are, and obviously you've gotten some great years from Sonny Gray and Ranger Suarez. I want a bat.
0: Yeah.
2: Whatever bat you can get me, and it's probably going to be an underachieving bat, right? Like a change of scenery type bat. I don't know who that is.
0: Give me Luis Arraez, and he doesn't hit for a lot of power, but this team, they're not built with any power. He's an infielder.
2: I'm looking higher.
3: That's great. He fits with the team.
0: Yeah, I agree. He
3: contact hitter, can play first, second.
0: Yep, and he plays for the Giants, who are going to be looking to trade him. Arraez has played for about a million different teams at this point, which goes to show that, I mean, nobody gives a damn about batting average, but
2: correct.
0: The Red Sox want to put their bat on the ball. He's an infielder, plays the right side of the infield. Listen, because in the absence of a big bopper out there, I don't know where you're finding that guy. Give me Luis Arraez.
3: Did you see the James Wood tweet?
0: I did. I don't believe it, but James Wood would interest me. That's for sure.
2: If it's a bat, it would interest me. You know, there's been these. Remember, there was a short window of like clickbait Mike Trout rumors. Remember that short window?
3: Oh, yeah, that was Felger.
0: Yeah, right.
2: Like, I'll take any of that rumor. You want to talk about Fernando Tatis? You want to
3: call
2: pretend
3: that a brown check mark when it comes from Felger?
2: Whoever that is, but as much as, yeah, a big trade of a pitcher would also be like, that's not what they need. I don't think that would, it would excite me in the short term. And then I'd think about it and be like, I don't know if that's really worth it.
0: Why would the Nationals move on from James Wood, by the way? He's got 28 homers. He's in his third year. I mean, you know, power hitting.
3: I think his on off court is a negative.
2: That was a good line. Well played.
0: How about Tom in Worcester? Hey, Tom.
3: My one of the year.
4: I do. No electricity back in 74. Clever. Which one of you Mensa guys said, I don't care if we drive in the dark?
0: That was me. Yes, we have headlights.
4: Oh, yeah. You're the guy that 5 years ago said, I'm not following the Red Sox after they dropped 3 in Baltimore. But anyway.
0: That's right, yes.
4: I was in high school, first period, still dark. Accidents all over the United States. Kids getting killed. Kids getting accidents.
2: Now we're going to go that down.
0: It's
2: that
0: about
2: route.
0: The children, Matt. For God's Jesus. Sakes, you're voting to kill children.
3: You want to call Howie Carr, 266-6868, or tweet at Jerry Callahan.
0: What's Jim and Marjorie's number, too?
3: Oh, a GB? I don't know. I don't have that.
0: Yeah. That strikes me as their type of discussion.
3: They broadcast live from the Boston Public Library.
0: They do.
3: You can make an in-person visit.
0: They do. With the great John Parker, one of the
3: Boston Public Library, beautiful site.
0: Tremendous site.
2: Did he really call you out on a real take?
0: He did.
2: That was when you fired
3: Garrett Richards into the sky, right?
0: I did. I fired him straight to Jupiter, and I moved the Red Sox to Montpelier, which was not great for 2021. However, I would say I was, what would Jared Garaba say? Never wrong, only early.
2: Yes.
3: Always early, never wrong.
0: Yes. So that was what I was on the. Had we moved them to Montpelier in 2021, we would have been saved 2022 through now and the pain that they've caused us. So I was right about that.
2: And now they're a playoff team.
0: You are wrong. Mike in West Roxbury. Hello, Mike. Oh, Mike.
2: Mike.
0: Michael.
2: I don't think Michael. He's there.
3: Nah. You're right, Mike.
2: You're absolutely right.
0: There's none of that today. And by the way, there will be very little of that tomorrow as I'm sitting in the two chair. I've been very, very annoyed with...
2: Oh, you're going to go at Mike?
0: I've been doing it for a number of weeks now. I've been very, very annoyed with some of the takes.
2: Oh, I look forward. I'll be tuning in.
0: I've just had a problem with them. That's all.
2: I'm ready.
0: It's just my Get honest
2: my popcorn.
0: Just my honest opinion. That's okay. Chris in Rockland. Hello, Chris.
5: Hey, guys, what's happening? Thanks for taking my call. I just rolled in. I just heard this stuff about Stephon Diggs, and I'm actually calling up to apologize to you guys because I was lobbying for him the other day. I said I put an APB out on him. Why don't we take him back? And, oh, my God, to hear this, I apologize to you and everybody else that heard this.
0: Okay, thank you, Chris. I do not need your apology. I actually don't quite know what you're referencing.
2: Is this updated, or is this the sexual assault? Accusations and all of those.
0: We're getting a thumbs up in the back there from Zeke. That's the I've been following that, but you know what, Chris, I'm going to take your word for it.
2: Yeah, there's a lot there. There's always a lot there with Stephon Diggs.
0: Always been a lot there,
2: and that lot can also include play on the field,
0: good
2: positive,
0: play. Yeah,
2: but it's going to include other stuff off the field at all times.
0: I did hear. So I had the unfortunate luck. Alex Barth and I had worked back to back days. Over Christmas break, where we got the Stephon Diggs and the Christian Barmore news, and we had to hear from a lot of Patriots fans for 4 hours, doing a lot of innocent till proven guilty with those guys. I have not quite heard the outpouring of support for Stephon Diggs since they cut him, which is not surprising.
2: Funny how that works, right?
0: Yeah, interesting. Yeah.
2: It's funny how that works. But to be fair, that one that you were discussing at the time.
0: Correct.
2: He was totally in the right.
0: Well, he was not found guilty.
2: Not guilty. Okay.
0: So, and I guess you could say the same thing about Christian Barmore. I guess I would just say with both of them, there's a lot going on there.
2: Yes.
0: And some of it, I think we could all agree, if we're being responsible here, is not good. Whether that makes it criminal, there's a different story. But there's a lot going on that I don't feel comfortable with.
2: And you've replaced him with a player that I all think we believe is better.
0: Yes.
2: And though he also has his baggage, it's more...
0: different kind of baggage.
2: Football baggage.
0: Yes, I'll take football
2: baggage. Locker room
0: baggage. Yeah.
2: It's not off-field sexual accusations, whatever baggage.
0: Yeah.
2: So yes, you got less baggage and a better player. You upgraded.
0: I think they had a good offseason.
2: Absolutely. That's if A.J. Brown... is healthy and out there. Because I do believe A.J. Brown has to go out there and has to have 1,000 yards, correct? Absolutely has to roll out of bed and get 1,000 yards.
0: No doubt.
2: And probably has to get you at least 8 touchdowns. Is that the floor? Is that a safe number to kind of start with?
0: Somewhere along there.
2: Because he's not a high-volume guy.
0: No.
2: So I don't think he's going to have 100-plus catches.
0: No, it's Dobbs' job.
2: But yes. And he also needs to make guys like Dobbs
0: better
2: and more consistent players. But you need him to go out there and replicate this. Stephon Diggs had a good year. For all the crap going on and circulating and everything and pink bags and chefs and all that, he had a great year. So you got to replicate that.
0: That's a very reasonable take. I think we've had 3 hours of reasonable takes.
2: Let's blow it up in the fourth.
0: Let's stop that. 617-779-0.
3: We need to find a way to get Andy Hart quoted and a headline so that when he's at the gym, he reads the headline and he gaslights himself.
0: Well, as we did find out in this segment, headline, McCarthy, kill the kids. Is what that call
2: is. It is what you kind of are arguing
0: compared to the guy in England who the talk radio host
2: killed the coach.
0: Who demanded that the coach be killed for
3: This is unbelievable audio that if you didn't hear it too, we'll hear again at 5:35.
0: We will. Yeah, if you missed this, maybe the best sports talk radio I've ever heard last night in England. So we'll get to all of that the final hour of the program. I see on the phone lines, it's a good opportunity to hop on. 617-779-0985. You know, the later you call in the program, the more likely you are to get on, because at that point Andy and I are already checked out.
2: Oh yeah.
0: Like we do not trust me when I say I don't give a crap about the final hour of this program, and I really don't give a crap about the baseball hour tonight, which will essentially be hosted by one Jimmy Stewart.
2: I look forward to it.
0: He's fired up and ready to go, and I'm not.
2: A lot of Breslow is awesome talk, I'm assuming.
0: It's give the people what they want, for Christ's sakes. We'll continue. Matt McCarthy and Andy Hart.
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2: The Red Sox will look to pick up where they left off before the All-Star break when they return to action tomorrow, Fenway Park. Riding a 9-game winning streak, they'll start a 10-game homestand that will have them deciding their season potentially and deciding what the team does at the trade deadline. They'll take on the Rays with Jake Bennett on the mound. The Open is underway across the pond. American Jackson Suber atop the leaderboard, 5-under. At this point, Bryson DeChambeau is 3-under. Scottie Scheffler is 2-under. World Cup action, England blew a 1-0 lead to lose to Messi in Argentina, 2-1 in the closing minutes. That set up Sunday's World Cup final between Argentina and Spain at MetLife in New York. England and France will face off in the third-place game Saturday in Miami. And the Celtics beat the Kings last night 82-76 in Summer League action. Hugo Gonzalez led the way with 24 points and 10 rebounds for Boston. 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

0: Is this where we do the WNBA? Sharon, I believe her name was earlier.
1: Yeah.
0: Looking to program the show?
2: We can do whatever you want. I believe, you know, at this time in the program, you know, the person in this chair would say, does anybody have a fresh thought? Do you have a fresh thought, Andy? You have an original thought.
0: Have you ever
2: had an original thought?
0: Oh, that just became hurtful. It went from a question to a hurtful commentary on my life and career. I have a fresh thought on the Patriots. I'm trending in the upward direction. And maybe that is just what you said earlier, like I'm getting wrapped in. Mm-hmm. Training camp is a couple, you know, 10 days away, less than a week. We're getting their announcements of the joint practices, and I'm thinking of those things. I was a guy that, so this is the sort of trajectory for me through the offseason. They lose in the Super Bowl. Bad. It was ugly. I don't know if you heard. And even before that, I had this whole working theory. They are going to be Houston and Washington step back year. Stroud step back year. Daniels step back year. May step back year. They're not going to make the playoffs. I don't know if you heard. They have a tough schedule.
2: I have heard. Yeah.
0: Didn't have a tough schedule last year.
2: No.
0: Easiest
2: no.
0: in like 50 years.
2: Yeah, it was bad. They didn't
0: Since
2: play
0: that any... whole debacle with daylight savings back then. That was the last time somebody had an easier schedule.
2: That's right. No, they didn't play anybody good until the Super Bowl.
0: And it didn't go well.
2: No, it did not.
0: So
2: it's amazing what happens when you don't play Jarrett Stidham in a driving blizzard.
0: I was kind of trending toward, yeah, you should probably be happy if they win 9 games, maybe 8 games, be relevant in December, .500 team. But then the offseason brings A.J. Brown, which we all thought it was going to, and we kind of started talking like it was going to. When was that? I don't know, March, and it didn't actually happen until June. But A.J. Brown is a member of the New England Patriots. So the guy I didn't really like, their big free agent signing, Romeo Doubs, I didn't really love the signing. Because as a one, I don't think he's a one.
2: Mm-hmm.
0: Now he's not a one. Now he's a nice two behind A.J. Brown. And I just, the Christian Gonzalez thing, little bit of a hiccup. The Mike Vrabel thing, big bit of a hiccup for a period of time there. I mean, people.
2: But is that going to affect football?
0: No, I don't think so. So then when I mean, look at this.
2: Unless the team doesn't trust him because he gave a whole bunch of information to a reporter, that's the only way it affects football.
0: So if you're optimistic, like I tend to be at these times of year, they call me Lil Gullible Andy sometimes. That's what they called me all spring when I was like, the Red Sox are going to be good. Although I didn't call for 100 wins like some people apparently did. I thought they'd be pretty good. I thought they'd be a sure playoff team. I was buying into Roman Anthony's good, and you got Crochet, and you added veteran pitch. I was buying into all that.

0: year.
1: So the offensive line is better. I like Ramondre Stevenson. Okay? Mm-hmm. I like that they have a fullback. I like that they have a fullback in front of Travion Henderson. Okay?
0: I did like that signing, too.
1: Okay.
0: You want to get real hard-o football talk?
1: Yes.
0: Fullback signing. Oh, yeah.
1: I mean, the thing that sucked the wind out of it is I was envisioning a fullback, a blocking tight end, and Elijah Vera Tucker as this big behemoth of a run-the-ball guard. Like, oh, my God, we're going to move the line of scrimmage.
0: Blocking tight end got hurt.
1: Yeah, he did.
0: Yeah.
1: So that kind of sucked the fun
0: again?
1: Out of it.
0: Yeah.
1: Julian Hill.
0: Okay.
1: Yeah, I won't be seeing him no more. But... So we're happy about the running back situation with a fullback in front of two competent running backs.
0: Sure, yeah.
1: Your number one wide receiver is a top 10 receiver, if you believe NFL executives.
0: I do believe NFL executives. I believe when they say that A.J. Brown is number 9. I believe when they say that Drake May is number 8.
1: Been a little while around here since you had a top 10 receiver, correct?
0: Long time, yeah.
1: Also been a while since you had a good receiver that wasn't a slot receiver or a tight end,
0: mm-hmm.
1: Right?
0: Even a longer time.
1: Right, like Brandon LaFell was pretty good that one year, like a 1,000-yard receiver, but you have A.J. Brown.
0: LaFell
1: he's not Moss.
0: 1,000 yards?
1: I think so. I'm throwing that out there. I think it was like 1,008. If this is right, I'm doing a victory lap.
0: I don't think he had 1,000. I thought he was good, but...
1: I want you to look that up just to... But you, while you stress test my memory and my...
0: 953. Not 1,000.
1: Damn it.
0: Lying Andy over here.
1: That's really close to 1,000. They held him out due to injury. He would have had 1,000.
0: My aunt had balls, Andy.
1: Absolutely. Defensively, the one area you don't feel good about is pass rush, right?
0: Yeah, I don't feel great about that. They had to blitz the hell out of a lot of really bad quarterbacks last year in the playoffs to get any type of result.
1: And they also drafted a guy in the second round who's unsigned, and there's some weirdness there.
0: Still, yeah.
1: Doesn't it feel like he's got a redshirt year coming? Like, he'll never...
0: Yeah.
1: Like, this is going down a bad road.
0: I've already forgotten about him.
1: Yes.
0: Yeah.
1: But the secondary's good. Kevin Byard. Playmaker, veteran, Vrabel guy.
0: Thought
1: right?
0: That's a good signing.
1: Craig Woodson. Nice rookie year. Should be better. Year two jump.
0: I thought he had a great Super Bowl.
1: Okay. Year two jump. Okay. So he's going to be really good.
0: Where's your starting corner?
1: Which one?
0: Your number one corner.
1: He's going to be fighting Greg Bedard outside in the parking lot a little later on. No, he'll be fine.
0: Is meeting him like Wilson Contreras?
1: Just hand him the money. He'll be fine. I don't know. I'm talking myself into... There won't be the regression that I originally thought with this team. That this team is going to be a top 12 team in the NFL, top 10 team in the NFL this year.
0: Top 12 team would be a playoff team.
1: Yeah, yeah. And that's what I mean. Like, they're going to be a playoff team.
0: And that's what they should be.
1: And I thought they weren't going to be.
0: I guess I never really got there just because...
1: How? You hate the quarterback.
0: You're right. The quarterback is overrated, but the league sucks. The AFC sucks. The league doesn't suck. The AFC.
1: Patrick Mahomes, ever heard of him?
0: Sucks.
1: Josh Allen, ever heard of him? Joe Burrow? Lamar Jackson? Four best quarterbacks in football are in your conference.
0: I mean, Joe Burrow is always hurt. That situation's bad in Cincinnati. I don't feel like Lamar Jackson or the Ravens are trending in the right direction. I fully anticipate the Chiefs will bounce back. So, yeah, I think the conference might be slightly better than it was last year because it's impossible to be any worse. So the Patriots should no doubt be a playoff team, and they might not win the division, but I think they're a wild card team.
1: And
0: that's what I think they are.
1: You face the Jets and Dolphins twice.
0: Pretty good gig.
1: 4-0. If you're not 4-0, I don't know where the season's going. You got to win those four games. I know it's the NFL and worst to first, and you can't look at one team to the next year, blah, blah, blah. I don't know. It's just the optimism of sun and summer and the boat, but I'm feeling better about the Patriots than I did about 2 months ago.
0: You want more sun? Ray in Rhode Island has a solution for us. Hi, Ray.
1: Oh, boy.
2: Hey, Matty.
0: Hey.
2: Listen, simple solution. Kids not going to the bus stop in the dark. Start school an hour later. You know what I mean?
0: Ray, totally right.
1: How is that a simple solution?
0: It's a very simple solution.
1: We just started school an hour later, so everything starts an hour later.
0: I mean, you know how
1: this works. What time are sports?
0: No, that's the thing. You got to base it on the sunlight. Sports, it's athletics, wagging the academic dog.
1: No, but so most schools go like 7 to 2 or something. Is that like?
0: Yeah, I mean, like
1: the older kids,
0: your typical high school. Yeah,
1: 7. So now it's 8 to 3.
0: Yeah.
1: So you're still going to school in the dark. If the sun comes up at 8:10 and school starts at 8, you're still traveling in the dark.
0: This is winter though. Winter sports.
1: Okay.
0: We're talking about going indoors. It's basketball. That's hockey. We don't have to worry about that.
1: Yeah, but
0: we do not have to worry.
1: You have less time.
0: So
1: now you're traveling. So school ends at 3:30. You got a game in Barnstable, so you got to get on a bus. The JV game starts at what time? The varsity game starts. You pushed everything back an hour.
0: Yeah.
1: Sports that are ending at 8 are now ending at 9. Now we're getting on a bus in Barnstable to drive an hour back to wherever.
0: But here's the thing. In the morning, you're not going to school as early as you were.

0: Oh, so we're just all sleeping in late?
1: Yeah, honestly.
0: What about the parents that want to get up and now they got to go to work and they're just trusting their kid to get up on his own and go to school?
1: I mean, hey, listen, man, I'm not here to fix all of society's problems. I'm just saying I don't think it's that much of a problem if we have a little bit more sunlight later in the day than earlier in the day.
0: I don't know.
1: I'm not here to tell you.
0: I think the guy was right earlier. You're looking to kill kids.
1: Yeah, that's right. That's what they're saying. That's problems. Problems being caused by having darkness. I think we can figure out how to manage darkness.
0: Yeah, I think it's a little overblown.
1: We're just deciding when.
0: What did he say? Accidents were up all over or something?
1: We're just deciding, you know, when the darkness is. That's
0: sure
1: okay.
0: Kids drive
2: I believe
0: it.
2: He referenced 1974 where they tried this and then like 3 months later they decided to go back to it because it didn't work.
1: Yeah, they tried. But again, the world was a completely different place in 1974.
0: Did they not have headlights on the cars back
2: but
0: then?
2: But I also saw this on TikTok, so I'm not sure I can believe it.
1: No, yeah. that was true that they did try it 1 year in the 70s and it didn't work. It was a weird time, though, the 70s. I mean, I guess everybody's high now. I was going to say everybody was high then.
2: It was when a dollar was a dollar, and a dollar wasn't, you know, $3.49 or whatever it is now with inflation.
0: Oh, boy. We just became old man rant
1: radio.
0: We
1: really did. Again,
2: sorry, 266-6868. I'm sorry.
1: Here, for your old man rants, that's what we're going to do to your phone call. 617-779-0985. We continue. 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
21: You said there's a ways to go. Are you surprised that they're at this point right now? Are you surprised that there's still a ways to go? And when do you anticipate this thing finding some sort of resolution?
22: So I am not surprised where it is. Now, I will say, the last time I talked to people, remember, you know, basically the NFL, everybody's on vacation for this month before training camp. The last I heard was training camp will be the next check-in as far as Christian Gonzalez and the contract.
23: The next check-in?
21: Is that like a physical?
23: No.
22: No.
23: The next time they sort of circle back to talking about the contract.
22: Yeah, I don't think there's been a whole lot of discussion about his contract to this point. I don't think there's been like intense negotiations or anything like
23: really?
22: That. Really? Yeah, I think each side sort of knows where they are, but I think that, you know, they're going to really engage in it once they get to training camp.
23: Okay. Well, we know what that means then.
22: Yes.
23: Gonzalez isn't really participating substantially until he gets a contract,
22: right,
23: which means he's going to start camp behind, right? I mean, isn't this, well, I mean, aren't we just sort of locking this in now?
22: Yeah, pretty much. I mean, I to me, it would be
23: an
22: up. This is just part of the business in the NFL, and it, you know, it depends on.
23: Whoa! There's a bunch of guys that have already signed. Bunch of guys, not everyone takes it into training camp. Didn't Smith and Jigba just get a big contract? Didn't McDuffie just get a big contract? A bunch of guys have gotten contracts.
22: Right, but I will also say that I think a lot of those guys are, you know, more proven than Christian Gonzalez.
24: Greg Bedard, the latest on the Christian Gonzalez contract situation.
0: Was that an example of the power of the big chair and Felger kind of boxing Bedard into a number of corners there?
24: Yeah, it's the best part about sitting in this chair. You say something, I then say something to completely contradict what you said and kind of just box you in.
0: Yeah.
24: Just like, man, just keep honing in and just keep pigeonholing you into something. It's really like getting you in the corner in boxing.
0: And Felger boom, had...
24: Boom, up against the ropes.
0: You know, his interest peaked. It was like, they'll check in training. And he's like, check in?
24: What? Yeah.
0: Check in. So the deal isn't really hammered out yet. And Bedard's like, don't worry about it. And Felger's like, so we're basically locked in. He's not going to start training camp. And Bedard's like, yeah, but that's NFL business. And he's like, well, other people have signed contracts. Jackson Smith and Jenkins can sign again. And Bedard was on his heels. He was backpedaling a bit there.
24: Hey, trust me. I know what it feels like. You sit in that chair. I mean, he just starts peppering with this. Trust me. It's why I like being in this chair. It's the best gig.
0: Being interrogated.
24: And then, you know, really, if you start to say something that I don't like, you start to come back at me. Then I just go to a phone call and completely change the conversation. It's amazing.
0: A lot of power.
24: A lot.
0: Great power. Great responsibility, Mr. McCarthy.
24: A lot of power. Are you concerned at all with the way any of this is playing out, though?
0: Growing more concerned. I told you. It doesn't bother me because I think these deals can get hammered out pretty quickly. I think sometimes these real high-end deals in a weird way are almost easier than the like upper middle class or middle tier. You know what I
24: right.
0: mean?
24: Well, because it's like you know where they rank in the NFL. I mean, if Gonzalez is the third best guy in the league, you know, but he's going to reset the market.
0: Right.
24: So, yeah, that's like, you're in some ways that is easier than a guy who could argue he's a top 10 player at the position. Maybe he's a top 15. So it's
0: right.
24: like, how are we going to pay
0: like,
24: you?
0: What's the comp? What do you think you are? What do I think you are? Right. How far apart?
24: We know what Gonzalez is.
0: Gonzalez knows he's a top 5 corner. And yeah. I think the Patriots have fully acknowledged he's a top 5 corner. So we're talking
24: yeah.
0: top 5 corner money.
24: So then what's the holdup?
0: It's a great question. I mean, Bedard's answer was basically, this is the way business is done in the end. I think the Witherspoon contract is the holdup.
24: Okay.
0: Because I think you're comping to people in different situations than you.
24: Yeah.
0: Whereas that is a more direct 3 years in, you're really good, he's really good, you're a key part of a high-end team, he's a, you know what I mean? Like, the comp is pretty direct there. So I think that just makes it easier. And I also do think the guaranteed money is going to be the sticking point.
24: Do you think timing of the money has anything to do with it too?
0: Possibly.
24: We've heard about this. It's like, well, okay, you're going to get paid, but we're not really going to rip up year four. We're not going to give you that much of a bump.
0: Right.
24: There's also a suggestion that it's better for the Patriots to wait to pay him because you keep that money in your interest earning accounts.
0: It's not better for the Patriots. It's better for Robert Kraft.
24: Yeah, sure.
0: It's better for the guy who owns it, whose money it is.
24: There's a
0: It's not like you get extra cap space if you keep your money a little longer that your cap earned interest.
24: Right.
0: No. That's just real money. Mm-hmm. And that's been a common... and I know Robert Kraft is in a different place now than he was 5, 10, 15 years ago, but there were always, what's the cash flow situation? Yep. Why do they have to do a 3-tiered bonus that's this month, next spring, next whatever? Whereas some teams, they give signing bonuses. If you $50 million, here it is. Here's $50 million. Nice.
24: That's why, I'm sure he was very happy to sell off 8% of the team to private equity.
0: And that may be part of it. Like, he should have more money. Or if you're an agent, right, you can say that snarkily at a at a bargaining table.
24: It's like,
0: well, you just sold 8% to private equity. I'm pretty sure they just handed you money.
24: Cash flow is not a problem. Yeah, but I guess if
0: they hand you money, you hand me money.
24: Well, I mean, $1 billion in an account. What's 5% of $1 billion?
0: A lot of money. I was told there'd be no math.
24: Yeah, no, I was very... Trust me, there's a reason I got into sports talk radio, not business.
0: Yes.
24: That's for sure. I do think timing has something to do with it. Again, it's better off for Robert Kraft if they wait. I don't think it's better off for the team if they wait, but you're the owner, you're the team. Those are kind of hand in hand.
0: So his tweet flies in the face of this theory. But from a team perspective, couldn't this be really nice right before camp? To like announce it one day, Christian Gonzalez is available on the first day of camp. The next day, Drake May talks about how great it is to have Christian Gonzalez to practice against.
24: We're off and running.
0: Right? So my tweet theory flies in the face of that. If this was all just, let's just wait to announce it where we can get the biggest bang for our buck. It's been a weird offseason for us, so let's start camp on a really glorious PR day. But if that was the plan, somebody should probably tell Gonzo to stay off Twitter and that he doesn't need to be getting involved in weird stuff on Twitter.
24: Somebody should also tell Greg Bedard, too, who says that they're going to, meet up again when they get to training camp, which I assume is correct. I mean, is this deal going to get done? Yes, it is. But you and I have talked about this, Andy. The importance to me of having Gonzalez out there for day one of padded practice so, we're not in a situation where it's, he didn't have much of a training camp. He signed towards the end of camp. And, the first four games are really just an extension of the preseason for him. No, I don't want that. This team needs to be ready to go, ready to hit the ground running for a conference championship defense.
0: And it also opens the door for, and I'm like, different situation. Mike Vrabel's a smarter guy or a more experienced, better, whatever. But remember how it all went sideways with Mayo and Judon.
24: Yep.
0: And as soon as you start down that path and Vrabel says something and then Gonzalez says something that contradicts what Vrabel said, or it's not quite aligned. That's the word used these days. Not quite this. You know what I mean? Like, you're just
24: inviting a little bit of crap. And it's not that that's going to cost them, ultimately the player or anything like that. Like, this is not going to break down. They're going to sign Gonzalez eventually.
0: So then do it.
24: Yeah. No, it's easy for me to say that, but I'm sure Christian Gonzalez wants a certain amount of money. He wants, to wait for Witherspoon to sign, but there has to be a number where if you set the market, he'll say, okay, I'll go first. There has to be a number.
0: Oh, I think if you beat the McDuffie contract, he would sign it right now. I don't think they're looking to beat the McDuffie contract. And I think that's probably a bit of a hang up. And then, so now if Witherspoon signs, now we can blend the McDuffie and the Witherspoon together. Boom. Right. We have an offer that I would think reasonable minds will prevail and sign it.
24: I just don't want whatever the Seahawks are doing with Witherspoon to affect the Patriots 2026 season.
0: Yeah.
24: I mean, I understand it from a business perspective, but in the end, you just got to look at it and say, time is money here. And having him out there is important to the team.
0: But we also do need to remember he was in a weird place a year ago. when he started the year, injured, hurt. Yep. People were trying to tie it in because Vrabel even brought up contract when he was sort of asked about it on his own. He wasn't really asked about Gonzo's contract because there would be no reason to ask him because he's a second-year player. Like, the whole thing, he's not eligible yet. So he started in a weird place, and he finished in a fine place, right? Like, he had a really good year. Mm-hmm. And, you know, so just because he starts in a less than perfect place or less than desired place doesn't mean it's going to totally undermine the entire season.
24: We'll talk about anything today, including something that I don't know if Andy or I are either experts about. Although, I mean, let's be honest, Andy, I think we've presented that we are not experts on anything.
0: It's true.
24: John in New York. Hi, John.
1: Well, first of all, I got to say, Andy, welcome to the station. You've been doing a great job. And McCarthy, thanks for leading with soccer today. That was dope.
24: We got more soccer coming your way in about 5 minutes with audio that you don't want to miss.
1: So I'll run through the WNBA real quick. It's great. They try all the things that are annoying about the NBA. They don't always try load management, the flopping, the complaining, the spoiled superstars. None of it exists in the WNBA. They just play great team basketball. It's competitive. As a youth basketball coach, it really speaks to me from a basketball standpoint. But I got three storylines for the mass audience.
24: Okay, can I just get one, John, because we're up against it. Pick your favorite.
1: Okay, so basically we've been dominated by this team, the Las Vegas Aces, for the last few years, owned by the Davis family. Hmm. And this year they're just not as dominant. So you have real competition at the top. The caller at the beginning mentioned Dallas, but you also got Minnesota, this new team, Vegas. Obviously, Clayton Clark's fever, who did better without her, which is an interesting storyline. There's just incredible competition for the top of the league right now. Recommend folks check.
24: Okay. All right, John. Appreciate it. It's certainly getting more popular. It hasn't necessarily reached me yet, but I'm open-minded to all of it. And I do like when you say there's not as much flopping, there's not as much load management. Actually sounds like the women's game in soccer, where there's less flopping, they're way tougher, and they play a more physical brand of soccer.
0: And they obviously always have, because it hooked me. You mentioned right. earlier, Caitlin Clark coming out of college kind of hooked me. Everybody, the ratings were up, attendance was up, everything. She misses most of last mm-hmm. year, totally undercut some of that momentum. But she is a storyline. Like,
24: oh,
0: just
24: my God,
0: her being there.
24: And the fact that they hate her so much, and they hate that she
0: right.
24: has, which is just remarkable to me, do not kill the cash cow.
0: Right.
24: FIFA understands this. They basically rigged it so Messi got this far, and then Argentina was tremendous at the end of yesterday's game. But, yeah, FIFA understands who the cash cow is.
0: And it's
24: you got to understand
0: stars.
24: Where your bread is buttered, baby.
0: Absolutely. Now, they've created others because there's the offshoot, the yep. Sophie Cunningham, right? She became the, what do they call her, MAGA Barbie or whatever. She defended Caitlin Clark. She's the only one willing to stand up for Caitlin Clark and all these various storylines. But it's also, it is what it is. It's not a mainstream top of mind sport for a lot of sports fans right now. That doesn't stop me from watching it, though.
24: We can have an argument about where soccer is in the mainstream, but it certainly
0: WNBA
24: is
0: better than MLS.
24: The best players in the world play
0: okay,
24: here.
0: Boom.
24: So yes
0: solved it right there.
24: There you go. MLS has problems. And they have Messi.
0: Do they, though? Aren't they making money and selling teams?
24: Oh, they're making money and selling teams, but from growing the sport here in America, like the fact that you can't tune in and watch it on television, that's a problem.
0: You can't? I thought I just didn't.
24: No. Messi's here, and you can't watch him on television. You need to get an Apple TV streaming subscription. And
0: I do remember hearing about that. I didn't.
24: No.
0: And I still won't.
24: No, you won't.
0: They've hooked me a little bit, but not enough.
24: Here's the thing about sports. The sport needs to seek you out. You are not expected to seek the sport out. If these leagues are expecting us to seek them out outside of the NFL, which is king,
0: right,
24: and people just will, they've got us, you're not going to be successful. I saw the home run derby ratings. The home run derby, which I watched this year.
0: Was awesome.
24: Was tremendous. Was great. Worst ratings in 23 years.
0: Why do you think that was?
24: Netflix.
0: Yep.
24: Now, I think Netflix is actually a good spot for it because it's a younger audience, so maybe there will be some growth there. But other than that, the fact that it wasn't on ESPN or where, you know, that hurts it. Hurts it for
0: they
24: sure.
0: They also didn't do it. The derby itself was really entertaining.
24: Yep.
0: The production was lacking.
24: Yeah, exactly.
0: There were times they were just doing close-ups of a guy after he swung, and it's like, I need to see where the ball
24: show
0: goes.
24: Show me where the ball goes.
0: The whole point of this is to watch ball go far, and you're not showing me ball go far.
24: Yeah.
0: And then you weren't telling me how far the ball went that I didn't see go anywhere because your stupid little graphic was only there half the time. And when it was little. Yeah, they screwed the pooch on that
24: one. I'm out on the streaming productions because they're nowhere near as good as broadcast TV productions.
0: Hasn't it made you appreciate, this is a very minor thing, like clearly some of these directors and producers and these guys that are doing the, they're really good. They're really good at their job.
24: On TV, they're tremendous.
0: And then you see the next level guy, because I'm sure the guy from Netflix is very accomplished, good, but there was a drop off.
24: It's not NBC's top guy.
0: Right.
24: Who we're calling in to, no. Right. It's not. Yeah.
0: So I appreciate those guys more.
24: Thanks. I would agree. Meanwhile, if you want to talk about ratings, 50, I just saw this, 15 million yesterday for England, Argentina, just on Fox alone. So you probably get at least a few million more on Telemundo.
0: At 3 o'clock.
24: At 3 p.m.
0: On a Wednesday.
24: With the United States not involved.
0: In the summer.
24: Those are World Series NBA Finals ratings. And when you include the Telemundo ratings, which I watch a lot of the games on Telemundo because it's just so much fun. I mean, that's probably at least 20 million. At least 20 million in the United States watching.
0: It's impressive.
24: It was fun to watch yesterday. It was even more fun to hear the reaction in England last night, which is still some of the best sports talk radio I've ever heard. We'll replay some of that for you coming up next. Here's an update from Andy Hart.
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0: Baseball is just about back. No, not the home run derby. All-star break is just about over. Red Sox will be back at it tomorrow. Fenway Park. Rays are in town to kick off what is a 10-game homestand for Boston. Jake Bennett will be on the mound. In case you forgot, little reminder, some momentum for the home team. 9 straight games were won heading into the All-Star break. The Open is underway in England. American Jackson Suber atop the leaderboard, 5 under through his first round. Bryson DeChambeau, 3 under. Scottie Scheffler, 2 under. World Cup action, you're about to hear the results of some of that. England gave away a 1-0 lead, lost 2-1 to Argentina in the closing minutes. Messi moves on to the World Cup final. Argentina against Spain at MetLife in New York on Sunday. England will play France in Miami on Saturday. And the Celtics beat the Kings 82-76 in Summer League action. Hugo Gonzalez looks like maybe he's ready to take on a bigger role. Led the way with 24 points and 10 rebounds for Boston. 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
3: Is this your maiden voyage, Andy Hart, on Felger and Maz? 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
3: Nailed it. Ah, radio professional over here. How about that?
4: Been around the block, you know.
3: So as part of the email of the day, I just want to, you know, I would read many of the tweets asking me yesterday. I tweeted out yesterday that I went home, and on my ride home from the show yesterday, I listened to English Sports Talk Radio, and it was one of the best things I've ever heard in the business. And everybody was asking me, McCarthy, I need to hear this. Can you send me the clip? What station? Send me a link. I said, oh, no. Just wait until tomorrow. 2 o'clock.
4: Look at you.
3: Yep. Just tune in. Felger and Maz, 2 o'clock. So I tuned in last night to Talk Sport, which is their version of sports talk radio in England, after their devastating, heartbreaking, traumatic, yet another English pants-crapping in the World Cup, which is an unbelievable watch. And if you're a soccer fan, you know the English national team is the equivalent of the Maple Leafs, the Red Sox, the Cubs, just an unbelievably tortured history, and they've tortured an entire nation, not just a fan base, a nation. And what I heard last night was angry hosts, despondent callers, Irish and Scottish people calling in to troll not only the audience, but the entire country, an entire nation, yet another failure in the World Cup. And what that failure ultimately came down to, if you're not a soccer fan, is it really was a grady little Bill Belichick, Malcolm Butler type of moment, where their coach, the German, Thomas Tuchel, who they hired to replace an Englishman, Gareth Southgate, who was routinely criticized for being too defensive, too conservative, and they ultimately lose games in that type of manner. Well, sure enough, yesterday, the English go up 1-0, and instead of keeping the ball and dominating the ball, which they really did for the majority of the game, the second they went up in that game, they're like, all right, we're taking all of our attackers off. We're putting defenders on. We went from 4 defenders to 5 defenders, and we're just going to try and defend our box and defend our goal for the next 30 minutes. It, of course, ended in predictable disaster, and that disaster was predicted by our friends, our new friends at TalkSport, Jamie O'Hara and Jason Cundy. Here is how their program started last night. They really went through the 5 stages of grief in about 10 to 15 minutes of radio gold that I really enjoyed. Here's how the program started last night.
5: Good evening. Welcome to the World Cup Game Day Sports Bar. I'm Jamie O'Hara alongside me, Jason Cundy.
3: Can we just stop right there for a second? The beginning, the sigh at the beginning. Just listen to that again. Not so, the music, too, does not really fit the vibe, does not really fit the moment. How exactly did Jamie O'Hara start this program again, Jimmy, if you wouldn't mind? Sorry to interrupt you on that.
5: Heartbreak. We're crestfallen here, guys. Crestfallen. England out of the World Cup against Argentina. Go 1-0 up. Have your say on it, guys. It's going to be a long night. We know it. It's going to be a rough one. Unbelievable. 0371722344.
3: I've been on, you know, shows after we've won. Red Sox post game in 2018, Celtics post game all night 2024. I've been on after heartbreak, devastating losses to, I will say, one of the best parts about my job is even when the losses sting so much, is like the experience of hosting a post game show after when everything goes wrong is, it's almost therapeutic.
4: Mm.
3: It's like you kind of get through it. These guys are not interested at all in being there.
4: No.
3: Oh, no. They're like, I would rather die. I'd rather be in, you know, Vietnam in 1968 than be doing this radio program talking about this game.
4: Absolutely.
3: Right now.
4: And you can't tell from the very onset, because I do think they try to like be professional and kick off the show and then the anger and the emotion. This is not like a commiserate group therapy, because that's one of the first callers tried to go down, and they didn't want it. They want anger. They want blood. They are out for their pound of flesh after what they think is one of the worst losses they're ever going to see in their lives.
3: One of the jobs of that we have is to sum it up in a word or a sentence. How exactly would they sum it up in English?
5: To go out the way that we did again is cowardly. is cowardly.
3: The cowardly lions. They're known as the Lions.
4: And he's not wrong.
3: Oh, no, no, no. He nailed that. Yeah.
4: That's how you played. You're playing not to lose instead of playing to win.
3: They coached scared, that's for sure. And it's all on Thomas Tuchel, who I believe cost them the entire tournament. Is that right, Jimmy?
5: Thomas Tuchel's cost us the World Cup. He cost us the World Cup. We're 1-0 up in a World Cup semi-final. Bring on Rashford. Bring on Saka. And if they score, they score. But at least we're going to go down fighting. At least we're going to go down with some pride. We fell out of the World Cup in disgrace because of him. Because of him. And we brought him in for this job. This is what we brought him in for. And it's the same old England. Same old crap. Same old guff that I have to watch every tournament that we're in. And it's the manager's tucked us up again. Tucked us up.
3: Tucked us
5: up. I can't believe it, Jace. Jace, I can't believe it. No, it's a disgrace.
1: I
5: he should be sacked. Get him out. Gone.
1: I totally agree.
4: Chase wanted to talk, and the guy just kept yelling at him.
3: Well, no, and that's kind of where the program went from there. Instead of yelling about the situation, they really started to take it out on each other.
1: No, Jay, I'm not giving you an answer. I'm trying to find a reason. I'm trying to get into his head. I don't know the answer, Jay. Jay, I'm trying to find a reason.
5: Why bring Bellingham on the left?
1: Jay, I don't know.
5: Why not bring Rashford on?
1: I don't know.
5: Why not bring Saka on?
1: I don't know.
5: What was he thinking?
1: I don't know.
5: What was he thinking?
1: I'm trying to get into Tuchel's head.
4: This reminds me a little of my wife. She'll do this. She'll have a bad day at work, mm-hmm. or she'll call like an infuriating, like I had to call the insurance, yeah. whatever. And then she'll call me ranting about the situation, and mid-rant will be like, and I'm not yelling at you. I'm just yelling. I'm not yelling at you. I'm just don't know what to say.
3: I was always told that like, I don't know is a good, you know, you don't want to say I don't know in radio. I mean, right. Pick a side, right? No, they legitimately don't know. And then they just start yelling at each other. Like, I don't know. What the hell do you want from me, Andy? What do you want from me? I know what I want. I want more of this. I want more of English sports talk radio.
1: No output.
5: Nothing.
1: But I can't believe you said
5: that. That's coaching 101, right? We ain't coaches. We know football. He's the top level England manager. And the whole nation can see that we were camped in. And everyone's screaming, make a sub. Yeah,
1: I don't get it, Jay. I don't get it. I just don't get it. I don't understand how he couldn't see what we were seeing.
3: He's not unloading a clip. He's shaking his chair at that moment.
4: Oh, that's what that was? Okay. Did he break it?
3: I don't think he broke it. I mean,
4: he was close.
3: You break these chairs. You broke that chair earlier.
4: No. It fell apart. I'm pretty sure the guy who preceded me in this chair was the one who broke it. That would be Zoe.
3: That's true.
4: It's my bet on. Are they allowed to swear?
3: I don't think. Great question.
4: Because they didn't, from everything I've heard.
3: I don't think they are.
4: And that kind of surprises me in the mood that they're in and the energy they're bringing.
3: Yeah, well, I mean, it's a national radio program. You wouldn't be able to do that here in the States. But also, like, swears are different over there.
4: Right.
3: Like, you can say things over there that you can't say here.
4: Absolutely. We don't need to get into that, but yes.
3: Let's see if there's more swearing. If there's any swearing at all, please, more of this. I need more.
1: We went 1-0 up on 55. For the rest of that game, we were second best and we retreated. And we got what we deserved.
5: It was disgusting.
1: We got what we deserved.
5: We got what we deserved. To concede in the 92nd minute in a World Cup semi-final after being 1-0 up. Absolutely disgusting. I'm disgusted.
3: Oh, no, you think?
4: You think? You've used the word four times in less than 10 seconds.
3: A lot of anger there. Then we got to the bargaining phases of their response.
5: We were all right. We were decent. We were solid. Jed Spence against Messi. Had him in his pocket. And we go 1-0 up and you go, right. And you make the same decision that we've made every single major tournament.
1: Yeah. Cowards.
5: And you go,
1: cowardice,
5: why?
1: Man.
5: Why, Tuchel?
1: I know.
5: Why do that to us?
4: I think that's when you know you're off the rails, when you start doing your own sound effects.
3: Or you just start asking.
4: You're rolling, baby.
3: You go, Nancy Kerrigan, why? Why on us? I know we're up against it. If you think that was an act, it certainly was not. Jimmy, if we could maybe get the live reaction. That was their post game, where they were more measured and reserved.
4: They had cooled down. They had a cooling off period.
3: This is what they sounded like during the game.
5: They've hit the post. Someone tell Thomas Tuchel! Oh, my God. We're out. It's the worst decision ever. It's a sackable offense. Argentina won it in the 92nd minute. It's a shocking,
6: Shocking decision. Thomas Tuchel, you should be embarrassed. Sack him. Sack him. Sack him. Sack him now. Embarrassing. We're out. How can he make that decision? How can you make that decision with 25 minutes to go? He's all over the place. He's absolutely bottled it. And we're out of the World Cup because of Thomas Tuchel.
3: He's not done. Wait. Wait.
6: Embarrassing.
4: I like the
1: sack him.
4: Sack him.
1: Sack him now.
4: Can you? So you've done a lot of post-game shows.
3: Yes, I have.
4: I've done a lot of post-game shows. Mm-hmm. I don't know that I've ever reached the fire him now. That would be what we would probably say instead of sack him. Fire him now. Fire him. Fire him. Fire him. Yelling it five times in a row.
3: It was tremendous. There's so go and I'm telling you, go watch the videos of these guys reacting during the game. I feel awful for them.
4: These guys on social, can I follow
3: them? Yeah, no, they're tremendous. They're the best. Time for the final word.
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8: word. Recapping this four-hour show in 4 minutes, which leads to the question, does it really need to be 4 hours long?
3: No. Andy, could you tell us who the final word is brought to us by?
4: The final word brought to you by Town Fair Tire. Looking for the best deal on tires?
3: Nobody.
4: There is only one place to go. Nobody. 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
3: Oh, nobody.
4: Oh, you wanted to say it seven times, but not on cue.
3: Yeah.
4: Son of a gun.
3: Hey, speaking of you know, program, it's my understanding, Jimmy, we had a live review of today's program. Is that right?
10: Oh, we did. There's this guy on Instagram. His name is like Uncle Fern from the couch.
4: Mm-hmm. Oh, boy.
10: And so I thought his commentary in real time on the show was great.
3: Well, let's compare this to the English commentary in real time. Here's Uncle Fern reviewing the McCarthy and Hart program.
11: This guy here, still with this guy here. Full of shit. Doesn't know anything about baseball. He loves the Red Sox. He thought they were going to win 100 games. These f***ing bums. I'm telling you right now, 10 games they're playing at home. They're going to lose at least 7, guaranteed. Not only that, then they have to go on the road, play the West Coast. F***ing Dodgers. They're f***ing done. Oh, they're f***ing done. They're so f***ing done. I'm telling you right now. Any chances of going out buying is going to be done before the trend deadline is after that. They'll be selling. They'll be so far back. I'm telling you. I'm telling you. I know. I know. This Jimmy Stewart. Don't listen to this prick.
3: Well, if you don't want to listen to Jimmy Stewart, I advise you turn off the baseball hour tonight. Because Jimmy Stewart is going to be, dare I even say, hosting this thing.
4: And also advocating for, I believe, a Craig Breslow extension. I don't want to put words in his mouth.
3: Very passionate.
4: He already said it. But advocating for nothing is over. In fact, they're going the right direction, and they're a well-built baseball team.
10: They've already won eight in a row, and gotten right back in the race. Danny from Quincy.
3: More Red Sox talk coming our way.
11: Jimmy Stewart, don't listen to this prick.
3: I don't listen to Jimmy Stewart any night of the week.
10: Nailed me perfectly.
3: More, Stu. I need more. That's what's happening tonight. Andy, this has been fun.
4: Thanks. Do it again soon?
3: I think so. At least Patriots training camp. I know we've got a date scheduled for that.
4: I'm going to be all
3: Sunday the
4: 26th. Up. Sunscreen, sunglasses, binoculars up on the ramps, baby.
3: I don't like sleds and I don't like the heat. It might not be my scene, but I look forward to
4: I'll carry you.
3: Thank you. I appreciate
4: I'll
3: that.
4: I'll be there for you.
3: Get that back ready to go. You'll be carrying me. Jimmy Stewart's going to be carrying me on the baseball hour. We'll do that next.
11: Jimmy Stewart, don't listen to this.
3: I will not listen to you, sir. Oh, listen to Jimmy. Baseball hour coming up next. Talk to you in a few.
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4: Red Sox will get back at it tomorrow at Fenway Park, kicking off a 10-game homestand to open the second half or the post-All-Star break portion of the season. Jake Bennett will be on the mound against the Rays. Red Sox riding a 9-game winning streak into the first game of the second half. The Open, or the British Open, is underway across the pond. American Jackson Suber atop the leaderboard, 5-under. Bryson DeChambeau, 3-under. Scottie Scheffler, 2-under. World Cup action yesterday. All eyes were on England-Argentina. And England blew a 1-0 lead. Fall 2-1 to Argentina. Messi advances to the World Cup final. We'll take on Spain on Sunday in New York. England will face France in the third-place game Saturday in Miami. And last night, the Celtics beat the Kings 82-76 in Summer League action. Hugo Gonzalez led the way for Boston, 24 points and 10 rebounds. 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I'm Andy Hart. 98.5 The Sports Hub. 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

right, it's the summer of Maz. Kind of surprising we didn't get a full-blown Maz vacation week, all-star week, but here we are, Thursday and Friday night, no Maz, so get ready for that. It's Matt McCarthy, Jimmy Stewart's hanging out. We have room for you on the phone lines at 617-779-0985 on the final night of the all-star break, which has sneaky become the worst day of the sports calendar. It used to be the Wednesday of the MLB All-Star Week, where you don't have anything going on. But now that just about all of baseball, I think there might be one game tonight, but just about all of baseball takes the Thursday off as well. You get the full four days. This is the day where it needs to be back. And we got to come back on the Thursday, not the Friday. But the labor issues and all that, and obviously the players want time off. I do not. I need something to talk about. I need baseball games to talk about. I am ready for it. I'm itching for it. At least we get a doubleheader tomorrow to get us back into the swing of things when it comes to the Red Sox. And make no mistake about it, this is the most important and defining stretch of this season for the Red Sox. We will find out whether or not the run into the All-Star break, the stretch before the All-Star break, was real, or whether or not it was pretty much what it's been in recent years, which is a mirage. Go back to 2024 when they came out of the All-Star break. It was bad. Last year, it was not great coming out of the All-Star break, but the team was better and was in more secure standing. This year, Red Sox come out of the break, winners of 9 in a row, 14 out of 16, playing their best baseball of the year, and they're coming home as part of it. And I just saw, this was emailed to Jimmy Stewart from the Red Sox ticket office. In fact, I think I just got it too. Here we go. Straight into my email inbox from the Red Sox. Sox fans, we're back home. You open up the email, you get a graphic that says, finally back at Fenway. Which to me is a bit of a marketing example. The Red Sox are saying, we're back. We're back at it. Not only are we back at Fenway, we're back, baby. The Boston Red Sox are back, and I say, not so fast. Not so fast. Let me see what happens over the course of this 10-game homestand. That is when I will make the determination about whether the Red Sox are real or fake, whether they're a playoff contender or not. Right now, mathematically, they are a playoff contender. They're, what, two games back, whatever it may be, or they're two games under 500 at this point. And that's the state of the American League right now. You're two games under, you have just as good a chance as anybody else to make the playoffs. ESPN analytics today say the Red Sox will make the playoffs at 82-80. They've got a 51% chance to make the playoffs, which I guess means makes it more likely than not, if we want to use a Wells Report terminology, more likely than not that the Red Sox make the playoffs. I am not buying in just yet. I have to see it at home. For a team that is 17-27 at home this year, for a team that maybe lost some momentum over the break, which came undeniably at the worst time for them, and for a team that's relying on a lot of 4A players and a lot of grinders and guys with some edge and guys with something to prove, you can win some baseball games over a short sample size. And in the end, 16 games is a short sample size in Major League Baseball. You can win some games, though. Make no mistake about it. And the Red Sox did that. This 10-game homestand determines everything. It determines the direction. To me, it determines buy or sell. It determines how much you are empowering Craig Breslow at the deadline. Because if you come out, you go 7-3, all of a sudden you're saying, all right, you get some bad apples out of here. Alex Cora is gone. Marcelo Meyer's gone. Trevor Story's gone. Brian Bayo's in Worcester. Roman Anthony maybe is a bad apple. Maybe he's not. We can have a conversation about where he stands and all of that. But, if you remove entitlement from the organization, to borrow a term from Mike Vrabel, if you've done that, you start playing better baseball. Maybe Breslow's vision is starting to come a little bit more into focus here. You go 7-3, you have a really good homestand. All right, I'm in. We're empowering Breslow. We're buying at the deadline. There you go. He's not trying to save his job. His job is safe and secure, at least for now. You go 3-7, I'm going the exact opposite.

0: massive, massive stretch here for the Red Sox. And we'll get your thoughts on it at 617-779-0985. I want to bring in Jimmy Stewart. Jimmy, we were talking about this a little bit earlier on Felger and Maz. My concern would be, you know, that the Red Sox go 5-5. They end up straight in the middle, and that puts them in a spot where maybe they're doing a little bit of buying and selling at the deadline. Breslow's keeping his job, but we're not really sure how much power he has. The worst scenario here for the Red Sox is they end up in the middle. I am terrified of that, and that is why these next 10 games are so important. A direction is so important for this franchise, because frankly, I think they've been directionless for most of this year. I think they have to go one way or another, and if they end up 5-5, 6-4, 4-6, that's trouble for me, and I think it spells trouble for the organization. Am I wrong in that?
1: No, the middling part is frustrating, but they're a half game out of the wild card, right? So if you're in a playoff spot, you have to buy. You have to buy, and you have to extend Craig Breslow.
0: Are we sure about that? You have to buy? I mean, and I'm just going back to the Heim Bloom era. What were they, like a game and a half out at the 2022 deadline, and they bought and sold? Now, I don't want to you know, do what the 2-6 show normally does, which is say that Breslow and Bloom are the exact same general manager, because they're not. They have approached some things certainly differently. Breslow is cutthroat. Bloom was not. I think Bloom, to borrow a term from our friends across the pond, as a coward, is cowardly in the way he approached his job, which is why he bought and sold. Breslow has no problem firing managers, seizing power within the organization, trading prospects, which he's done in the past. So I do think they approach the job differently, but I think they are where they are similar, as they are both beholden to numbers, playoff probabilities, and you know, if you're pretty much right in the middle, they're going to both middle it. They're going to buy and sell, and I do worry that Breslow would do what Bloom did at 2022 and trade Christian Vasquez, because you're getting a good return there, and they did. But then you go out and you trade for Eric Hosmer, you add Tommy Pham, you trade for Reese McGuire. It's like you do a little bit of buying and selling, and you know where that gets you? Exactly in the middle and probably right on the outside of the playoff picture. I do not want that. That is a disaster for the Red Sox. I hate that idea.
1: What if they sold Sonny Gray but bought James Woods?
0: I still don't like that, because if you're trading for James Wood from the Nationals, and there's been some internet chatter about that today, make of it what you will. If you're trading for James Wood, good. I want Sonny Gray to be here because he's going to help me win baseball games. I hate the message that it sends to the clubhouse. Okay, well, that guy can help us, but he's out the door because of his contract. But this guy's going to help us, so we're going to bring him in. Huh? What? No, you're a better baseball team if you acquire James Wood and keep Sonny Gray. Middling it is the worst thing they can do. And I'm really concerned that that's what they're going to do at this deadline. They're either going to stand pat, or they're going to sell a piece and buy a piece. And I just hate that idea.
1: But their pitching is top five in baseball since Chad Tracy took over. Their offense has been better, but it's still struggling. So you're taking a strength of a 35-year-old pitcher. You're turning it into prospects. You're sending those prospects to the Nationals for a 23-year-old MVP offensive candidate.
0: Okay. If it's that, and you're immediately flipping the prospects, it's a three-team trade, whatever you want. If you need to take a piece off of your major league roster to get you a big bat, that's different than what I'm talking about and what Bloom did, which was, well, we're going to acquire Willie Abreu, and then we're going to hold on to him for 4 years. But then we're also going to go out and trade for Pham and trade for Hosmer. And that makes no sense. If this is a three-team trade, we're changing the complexion of the roster a little bit because we've got a strength here and this is improving a weakness, and the only way to get this deal done is trading Connolly early in a deal that brings you back a bat, all right, that I can get on board with. But if it's, we're trading Sonny Gray because he's got a half year left on his deal because he's not picking up the mutual option, we're going to acquire three prospects for Sonny Gray, we're not going to do anything with them, but then we're going to go out and trade for a hitter somewhere else, no, that's middling it. Don't be a coward. Don't be a coward. Don't be England. Don't be Thomas Tuchel. Pick a direction. Show some conviction in what you believe. And your conviction cannot be tied into, well, I mean, we have a 51% chance to make the playoffs, so we buy a little and we sell a little. No. Do you think you'll build a playoff team? Yes or no?

0: No. And if you think you built a playoff team, buy. If you think you did not build a playoff team because you don't believe in this run or you bottom out over the course of the next few weeks, sell. Don't do it in the middle. I begged you. I pray to you. Do not do it in the middle. 617-779-0985. We're off and running tonight. We'll get to you early and often. Mike's in Danvers. Hey, Mike.
1: Hey, I had a question about Andrew Bailey.
0: Go for it.
1: So with the Red Sox being so good this year, and especially the pitching, do you think that he gets the head coaching job in the future? And if that's the case, do you think when the all the coaches got fired, that's why he didn't, because Breslow wanted to give him a favor?
0: Okay, Mike. So the thing on Andrew Bailey, the reason he wasn't fired, is not because Breslow wanted to do him a favor. It's because he is a Breslow guy. So, I mean, that the firings, you know, directly came along the, you know, the lines of Cora people versus Breslow people. Any Cora loyalist in the organization was purged from the organization, taken out back. You know, I mean, it was politically motivated. The whole thing was. Now, I think we're now learning, and I made this argument at the time, that Alex Cora was a problem, and the Red Sox are a better organization without him at this point. I think Cora is a good baseball manager. When he's engaged, when he's involved, and when he's not involved in backroom politics and backstabbing and factions and, you know, just the overall disagreements in the organization. When he's not managing to try to prove a point and try to prove the roster is deficient. And it's, I mean, he managed like a guy who said, see what I have to deal with. Give a look at this. So that's why Bailey stuck around. And do I think Chad Tracy is going to be on the job long term? I have my questions about that. I have my doubts about that. Breslow has by no means given him any vote of confidence whatsoever. I think he should have the job. I think he's done a really nice job in a really impossible spot. So I think he should be the next manager of the Boston Red Sox. I'm totally on board with that. But the question is Craig Breslow on board with that? And you're making the point that Breslow is, that Bailey is a Breslow guy. They were teammates back in the day. Breslow brought him in from San Francisco. And, you know, maybe Bailey is the future manager of the Boston Red Sox. I hate that idea. I hate it, hate it, hate it. I do not like pitching coaches as managers. It almost never works. I guess the best example of it in recent memory is John Farrell. Who did win a World Series in 2013, but I think anybody who was not Bobby Valentine would have won that World Series. Farrell was not a good manager for the rest of his time here. Farrell had a Mike Vrabel incident where he got together with a reporter, alienated the entire clubhouse. Trust me when I say there were Red Sox players who had a real issue with the way that all went down, knowing that the reporter then knew all kinds of dirt on them because Farrell had told them all of that. So that's not what I want. Not that Andrew Bailey is going to go and do that situation, but it never works with pitching coaches. Almost never, ever works with pitching coaches being a manager. Go back to Joe Carrigan in 2001. That was a disaster, a dumpster fire, because pitching coaches only see one side of the game. So I guess it would be a kind of a Craig Breslow type move because Breslow, like pitching coaches, because he is a pitching guy, generally only sees one side of the game. That's why he's built a really good pitching staff and an anemic lineup. So I think if you're handing your organization over to pitchers, it does not work. It almost never works. It's why catchers generally make better managers. They see both sides of the game. It's why utility infielders generally make good managers. While they're not pitchers, they're involved in the intricacies of the game and are expected to do multiple things and have to understand how a game is pitched. A good utility infielder understands all of that. So maybe that's an issue with the Red Sox moving forward, that they are too pitching heavy, they are too pitching focused, and that is where, I guess, the real brain power of the organization is. They did hire Driveline to be their hitting guys because, well, they don't have any real hitting guys, and we'll see how that worked. I mean, it obviously did not work out very well, so they're better off. They've been better ever since Driveline left the organization, or Kyle Boddy left the organization. So do I like that idea? No, not one bit. And you need to bring in more people from the hitting side of things. 617-779-0985. More thoughts on Breslow and his future at the deadline. We'll do that next.
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0: I'll tell you, if you think we're dramatic here, I can't get over the English guys from the World Cup yesterday and English sports talk radio. You know they have to play a third place game on Saturday. And I know this is the baseball hour. We'll get back to it in just a second. But England needs to play a third place game. They are the Red Sox of really their 86-year drought. TalkSport, our friends, you know, 98.5 The Sports Hub in England, say the third place game is insulting to humanity. So if you think we get dramatic about things here on the station, just keep in mind, it is child's play compared to sports talk radio in England. 617-779-0985. We continue. It is the baseball hour, the rounders hour, as they would call it over there. Craig Breslow approaching the deadline. Going to be a lot of discussion about whether he should be empowered, whether he should buy or sell. You name it, Jimmy Stewart wants him extended. Can't say I necessarily feel that strongly, but Jimmy Stewart wants to extend Craig Breslow.
1: But Matt, like, if you're looking at this, you fired Alex Cora behind the suggestion of Craig Breslow. His moves have been mostly right on the field, mostly. You have to empower him for this deadline and free agency. And then there's probably going to be a lockout. So you've wasted a year. And so you have to give him more time to fully embrace his vision. Because right now, it's working.
0: So I think you don't have to extend him because the team is now winning games, which sounds counterintuitive. Like, that doesn't make a lot of sense on the face of it. However, I think your argument is more valid, Jimmy, if you're saying they're six out in the wild card, you know, they're eight games under 500, whatever it may be. Breslow's going to try to save his job at the deadline, and he's going to go out and buy for a team that you shouldn't buy for. If you're in a position to buy, well, then it's just normal. Like, all right, go out and buy for this team. Yeah, maybe you're trying to save your job, but the reason you extend Breslow is so you give him security so he doesn't make a reckless decision that hurts the future of the franchise. Meaning, you go out and you trade Franklin Arias to help you this year. All right, well, if you're in a position where you're in the playoff hunt and you're already buying, maybe it makes more sense to trade somebody like Franklin Arias or to unload the farm system to go out and add to this team. The danger that we were facing as an organization, as a franchise, is that you were going to have a general manager who was going to do something stupid in an attempt to save his job. There is nothing more dangerous in sports than a general manager with something to prove or a job to save, you name it. If Breslow is going out and adding to a team that is in the playoff hunt, yeah, maybe he's doing it to try to save his job. But if the team's in the playoff hunt, they should be buying anyway, so I don't need to extend him in that spot. You know what I mean by that? I'm
1: trying to prevent organizational malpractice. I'm trying to be like, okay, so Breslow is here. He's got his manager. Mm-hmm. He's got his way of thinking. And so let's empower that more so than, hey, we just fired Alex Cora. We're going to get some players back. Let's add to this. Let's add to him and give him longer term because we think there's a lockout next year. So if we really believe in Craig Breslow, we have to give him more power because he's shown with a good offseason last year, a good offseason this year, that he's capable of the job. Let's give him more. Let's empower him more.
0: Yeah, I think the winning empowers him more. Even, and it's crazy to say even more than a contract extension. He has 2 years beyond this. You never let a general manager go into a lame duck year. I think what you're saying is the lockout maybe makes this a bit of a lame duck year, but they made it clear. Like, we have 135 games to turn it around, and the bullseye will be on Breslow's, you know, back squarely. The dangerous part was if they were still out of the playoff picture and Breslow was going out adding to this roster trying to save his job. That would have been malpractice. If you're going out adding to this roster when you're in the playoff picture, whether or not you're doing it because you believe in the team or you're trying to save your job, you are theoretically doing the right thing because right now they're essentially a playoff team, so you have to buy. You have to add. Yeah, Breslow's probably really willing to do that because it's going to increase the likelihood that they make the playoffs, which keeps him on the job. I just don't want to get to a point where I'm extending him before I have to. I think what you're saying is, We don't want him doing something reckless. And if we're not going to strip all the power away from him, then you have to extend him. That I would agree with.
1: But thank you.
0: I think you're going to add anyway at this deadline if you stay in this spot. So we'll see how it all plays out. Do you trust him, Jimmy, to add a bat, which is what they need? He did it. You said he had a good offseason, which he did in the moves that he made. Contreras, great move. Gray, great move. Suarez, great move. Last offseason, Chapman, Crochet, Narvaez was a, you know, a good move. I mean, he had
1: Narvaez should have been an all-star.
0: He should last year. Definitely not this year, but last year. So he's had, you could argue, in a vacuum, back-to-back, if we're grading out the moves, strong off-seasons. The reason the team was in the position they were in is because they didn't have enough veteran leadership and they didn't have enough hitters, which he didn't really try to add. I mean, that's the criticism of Breslow, is the moves he didn't make were disastrous. The moves he made were great. The moves he didn't make ultimately hurt the team. Do you trust him now that they need a bat, now that right as we sit here tonight, they're probably adding? Do you trust him to be able to identify the appropriate bat?
1: Yes, but it'll be a name where we will go, huh? Who? How does he fit? Like Cotillo, I had on the Baseball Hour a week or so ago, and he's like, oh, they need infield help. They need a right-handed infielder. Can he identify that? Is that that Neto guy with the Angels?
0: Yeah,
1: like,
0: Neto.
1: He's a switch hitter. Does that work?
0: I like Neto, except there's a little bit too much strikeout in his game. He hits for pop, though, and he's a good fielder.
1: Then it goes to the guy with the Padres, Arias? Not Arias.
0: Oh, Arise?
1: Arias.
0: Yeah, he's with the Giants now because nobody likes pure hitters, and he just moves from team to team every year.
1: He fits more with the team, and he can play second base.
0: He does.
1: He's a lefty hitter, but... Yep.
0: I'll take it at this point. He puts his bat on the ball. I mean, yes, I would prefer right-handed power. I'd prefer right-handed pop, no doubt, but I'd take Luis Arise at this point.
1: But then you go to, like, are you going to do something longer term, a Bobby Witt Jr. or Fernando Tatis Jr., something along that? Buxton's not going to waive his no trade to get out of Minnesota, but that's also an outfielder. And then the James Woods thing, that doesn't work either unless it's Duran and, or it's Anthony and, something like that.
0: I would say, you mentioned Duran, you can take him at this point. I actually think he's addition by subtraction. They're going to hold on to him because they're hopeful that he can play better and recoup some of his value and then trade him. It's not going to happen. He is who he is. I think getting him out of the clubhouse will be good for everybody. I mean, we've seen this. The Red Sox have played better baseball the more they've removed some figures from that clubhouse. Marcelo Meyer, I think, bad figure in the clubhouse. Brian Baio, bad figure in the clubhouse. Trevor Story, a leader, I've been told. Not a good leader, so a bad figure in the clubhouse. Very entitled leader. I think Jarren Duran is a bad figure in that clubhouse, too. And you can have him at this deadline for 5 cents on the dollar if you want. They will be a better baseball team without
1: him. But the problem is that the Red Sox probably view him as, well, he's one swing away from being on third base.
0: I get that. But when was the last time that really worked? 2024? It's been 2 years. So it clears up your outfield logjam. It opens up a spot for Roman Anthony if he ever decides to come back from Fort Myers. I'm sure he's loving it down there, hanging out.
1: And he's got to get up here before the summer ends, Matt.
0: Well, he does. He does.
1: Well, Seaport weather isn't going to, you know, the Seaport weather goes away in October.
0: It's not going to be around for long. And then who knows what, you know, what time we're going to be on, if it's going to be daylight time or standard time or Atlantic time. Who knows what times the sun's going to be setting. The sun setting is generally good for Roman Anthony. You know, once things get dark, it's great for Roman and Marcelo. Both are good looking dudes in the light and the dark, though. So, I mean, I have no doubt they'll continue to bat 1,000 in the Seaport, bat 200 at Fenway Park. But man, they're gonna do some damage over there.
1: We know they can close in the Seaport.
0: Oh yes, they can. Marcelo Meyer is Marcelo Meyer at Fenway. He's Teddy Ballgame in the Seaport. 617-779-0985. Let's go to Eric in Redding. Hey Eric.
2: Hey, in Craig's defense, he's got absolutely nothing to work with. We know Henry will be a tight wad and he'll shut off the real spigot. I got to give Craig credit. He's made chicken salad out of chicken. You know what? Thanks. Bye.
0: Okay. What's their luxury tax payroll this year? $268 million?
1: So, Matt, this is actually
0: million?
1: An interesting point.
0: Yeah?
1: So, their payroll tax right now is like $242,
0: yeah.
1: But their actual cash spending is like $191.
0: Right, which puts them like 12th in baseball or something like that.
1: So, what you could do is Sonny Gray goes to a team that's $25 million of, yep, you know, AAV value. and the Red Sox could bring back somebody who's $25 million of actual like AAV and cash value. They have the cash to spend if they so choose.
0: Yeah. I just don't think I've kind of gotten tired of that commentary. Like, well, he's got nothing to work with. Yeah, I get it. They're not spending what you want them to spend on the team. They're still the 12th highest cash payroll in baseball, which is not where it should be. Don't get me wrong, but like, let's not excuse away the job that baseball operations has done for years here with, again, less money than we all want them to spend, but still way more than the majority of baseball spends. Like, the Red Sox have essentially been a bottom 10 team in baseball for the last, you know, the majority of the last 4 or 5 years. They've had a top 10 or 12 payroll most of those years. So I have a hard time going that far. I get it. Henry doesn't spend what you want, what I want, what everybody wants. I wish he spent like the Dodgers, no doubt. But I think that does just excuse away some, you know, baseball operation stuff. I just do. 617-779-0985. I had a thought on that, which I've now completely, here we go. The money, though, because it is a factor. You talked about the lockout, Jimmy, and approaching this trading deadline and thinking who might stay and who might go on this roster in whatever direction they go in. There may be a salary floor in baseball next year. If there's a salary cap, there will be a salary floor. There are going to be teams that are going to be trying to take on money. What about Christian Campbell and his money? Now, if you're a team, do you want to take on $60 million in a veteran player who's a bum? Or, you know, some old, washed 35-year-old dude? Or do you want to take on $60 million in a guy who was once a top prospect and, hey, it is what it is, and we'll see if we can get something out of him? I actually wonder if that Campbell contract might be valuable.
1: Campbell, Bayo, Duran, all those guys.
0: I'll be curious to see if any of those guys get moved at this deadline. It's probably more of an off-season thing, but I wonder if there's a team out there that wants to be proactive and get out in front of it.
1: Because I believe there's only 10 of the 30 teams that are actually would be cap compliant today.
0: Yes. Campbell, in a sneaky way, may become valuable. Bayo, in a sneaky way, may become valuable. And if teams are, you know, again, you know, looking to make moves at the deadline, is that a throw-in? Is that a, you hate to say that Christian Campbell would become a sweetener, but is Christian Campbell a sweetener? You know, instead of the third prospect in a deal, because he's frankly no longer a prospect. It's not going to happen. You take it, and somebody says, "Well, it got some upside." You can sell a fan base on it. You can sell a fan base who hasn't seen the guy play on it. I wonder. It's an interesting figure approaching the deadline. 617-779-0985. I see you on the phone lines. We will take care of you. Kevin Maggiore is going to get you caught up on sports of headlines. It's the Baseball Hour. No Maz. McCarthy and Jay Stu in for Maz.
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4: Well, the MLB All-Star break will come to an end for the Sox. Tomorrow, they get back in action as they kick off a 10-game homestand. It'll start off against the Tampa Bay Rays. That'll be a doubleheader tomorrow. First game starts at 1 o'clock. The Red Sox 2027 schedule was announced earlier today. They will open the season in Seattle on March 25th. Their home opener will be a week later on April 1st against the Cincinnati Reds. Those are assuming that there won't be a lockout next year. The Bruins' 2026-27 schedule also came out today. We learned yesterday that their home opener will be on September 29th against the New York Rangers. Bruins will close their 26-27 campaign with 9 of their last 10 games, including the last 4 on the road, against Atlantic Division opponents. And the Open Championship got underway today at Royal Birkdale. Jackson Subert is the leader at the end of round 1 at 5 under par. Defending champion Scottie Scheffler is 3 shots back at 2 under. 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I'm Kevin Maggiore. I'm Boston's home for sports, 98.5 of Sports Up. 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
16: This has been a highlight on the baseball calendar since 1933. What do you make of the state of the All-Star game and the entire experience now that we're looking at it from the rear view?
17: Fragile. I think this Midsummer Classic is in a fragile state right now, and there's a lot of concern within the sport because so many players are opting out of the game, whether it's to be scheduled in the final weekend on Saturday and Sunday, making them ineligible to pitch or making the choice not to pitch. I mean, in this All-Star game, Jacob Mizorowski, the guy everyone wants to see, he didn't pitch. Paul Skeens didn't pitch. Cam Schlittler, Aaron Judge was not there. Shohei Ohtani was not there. At Citizens Bank Park last night, a third of the stands had cleared out by the eighth inning. Mm. That is a concern for baseball to address as you move forward.
18: So I've been on much of the week, and I actually have not talked about really anything related to the All-Star game. And it's Buster Olney on his podcast, and I think he's right. I think the state of the MLB All-Star game is in probably the worst spot it's ever been. And I say that in a year where I thought the Home Run Derby was as good as it's been in 20 years. I thought the Home Run Derby was tremendous. awesome. And a lot of that, in some ways, though, I mean, the format was way better than the clocked format, and they did it in, you know, a little over 2 hours. So that the timing element was good with it. It wasn't like, you know, when the Home Run Derby was going 4 hours about 10 years ago, which was just an unwatchable product. But despite the format changes, the Home Run Derby, I do think one of the reasons it was so good is Phillies fans were so good. They were awesome. They were great. Booing Contreras, booing Walker. Walker having that comeback at the end to send all of them home unhappy. Awesome theater. It's great. Fun night. Fun night at the Home Run Derby. I know Mr. Home Run Derby will be back on the airwaves tomorrow. Mike Felger, I'm sure he will find a way to hate that version of the Home Run Derby, given he hates all of it. As I have Street Team Joe showing me some random weird jersey. Okay. I don't even know who it is.
5: Evan Turner, 76ers.
18: Oh, there you go. How about that? It's becoming like a thing. We're just bringing in random weird jerseys.
5: It's a bit, Howard. We do bits here.
18: We do characters,
5: we do
18: Jimmy.
5: Characters,
18: we do characters, Jimmy. You're making my point. But Buster Olney is making my point. The All-Star Game, I think at this point, it's jumped the shark. Home Run Derby's good. The game itself. And I really like the All-Star Game in baseball. That's still the kid in me. It was so much fun as a kid. I'll never forget 1999. Jimmy Stewart was there in 1999. It's one of my favorite Jay Stu stories, hearing about his time at Fenway Park in the All-Star Game. And my guess is the All-Star Game will be at Fenway Park in the next couple of years as we approach, you know, the 30th anniversary of 1999, which is crazy, by the way, that we're 27 years removed from it. It's wild to me. But I don't know what the future of the game is. I don't, because, and maybe it's taken a little longer for the baseball All-Star Game to reach this point, but as Buster Olney, you know, said a few minutes ago, now we're getting to the point where a whole bunch of guys are opting out. At least I could say, you know, it's a real game, and the first inning is kind of must-watch because you see Ohtani facing Judge or something like that. You don't even see that anymore. And I think we finally reached the point where guys are saying, to hell with this. And I'm surprised it took so long in baseball, which is such a grind, I mean, if I were a player, I'd be like, yeah, my ankle's bothering me. I'm not going. I'm taking 4 days off. We've gotten to a point where it may be a lost cause, and I'll be curious to see. And by the way, I'm okay with that. As much as it would bum out the child in me, All-Star games in sports are just, they're a relic, a thing of the past. And I don't know if you can save it. And frankly, I'm not interested in gimmicking it up to save it. Gimmicking All-Star games only makes them even worse. The best thing I could say about the baseball All-Star game is it's a real game, kind of. I mean, we're not changing the rules. The swing-off was good last year. So if you want to change an extra inning rule, that's fine by me. But I don't know. We go out there, it's 4 balls, 3 strikes, 3 outs. We play 9 innings, and it's the only sport that still does that. Now the players just aren't taking part, so it is what it is, but I don't think you can fix that. And gimmicking it up will not fix it. That's for sure. Maybe the only, if I can make one suggestion for the All-Star game, just one, tighten up the rosters. I don't want to see the second-tier American League, National League All-Stars. Give me like a real roster, 26-man roster. You'll have to have a new pitcher every inning because guys won't want, you won't want a starting pitcher going 7 innings in the All-Star game. I get it. But if you're an All-Star starter, you play all 9 innings. That's it. I don't want to see your backup. Here are the 9. Here are the best 9 in each league. That'd be the only suggestion I'd have. But in the end, I don't think you can save much of it. 617-779-0985. How about Tom in the car? Hi, Tom.
19: Hey, guys. How are you?
18: What's up?
19: You know, I think, with the Sox getting hot, they tend to use the, when the season isn't going well, it's the ebbs and flows of the season. Right now they're on a good flow. The real concern for me, Matt, and I've talked to you before about this, is the young guys, right? They have poor makeup, so I don't know who they're drafting or how they're bringing guys along. Mayer, Bello, they put Campbell, Anthony in tough spots. The veteran leadership is terrible. They do nothing to help bring these guys along. You got Story and Duran. And then lastly, like Bregman, Alonso, Schwarber, pay the money, man. Those guys are going to have an impact on the roster and obviously an impact in how they play. So I just, you know, the way they develop and bring these young guys along is a big concern for me.
18: Yeah, I mean, I'm concerned about it, too. The question is did they fail to develop Marcelo Meyer, or did they overrate him from the jump? I tend to think they overrated him from the jump. Did they fail to develop Christian Campbell, or did they overrate him and ignore all the bad signs that you saw at the beginning of 2025, which was his spring training, and they said, nope, he's our second baseman, it's fine. It's like, you do realize this guy, like, 3 months ago was in single A, right? We're like, well, yeah, but, I mean, the, you know, the batted ball data is amazing. All right, well, maybe let's see it again at triple A. Let's see, you know, him take an off season. Let's see the book get out on him, and let's, you know, see if he can respond to that. No, he's our starting second baseman. Well, I mean, you do realize he can't play second base, right? Oh, that's, it doesn't matter. He'll figure it out. Well, he didn't. Then they moved him to the outfield. Nah, he'll figure it out. Well, he didn't. So is that player development? I mean, I don't think Christian Campbell not having a position is on the Red Sox. I think it's on them for ignoring that he didn't have a position, but I don't put that on their development growing him as a minor league player. Is there some of that going on? You know, Roman Anthony and the fundamentals and the outfield. Yeah, I think there's some of that for sure, but I do think they just overhyped a lot of those guys. Marcelo Meyer got to double A and he couldn't hit a curveball. That should have been sign one right there. But you also ignored Meyer's makeup. Now, the thing about having guys in the minor leagues for multiple years is you learn who they are. You learn, are they mature? Are they not mature? Are they professional? Do they care about baseball? Do they not care about baseball? Marcelo Meyer doesn't care about baseball. And like now all of a sudden, he gets the big leagues and we're counting on him. It's like, oh crap, man, yeah, we wish he'd be a little bit more professional. You weren't paying attention for the last 3 years where he basically quit at the end of every single... I mean, you get to August and Meyer throws his hands up and he's like, all right, well, have a good rest of your season. I'm done. I'm done playing. I'm not going to play through this little bump or bruise. Season's over for me. You weren't paying attention to that? I don't think that has much to do with development. I think that has to do with overrating and overhyping the guys you do have. Joe in Beverly. Hey, Joe.
20: Hey, guys, wanted to chime in about the All-Star game. My biggest issue with the All-Star game isn't actually the game itself. It's the there's too many snubs and too many guys that aren't All-Stars that make it because of guys that drop out. So the long-term effect is, you know, 10 years down the road when some guys are up for the Hall of Fame, we actually use that as data. Like, oh, well, you know, he's only a four-time All-Star, and it's like, well, the whole system doesn't matter. We shouldn't be using it as a benchmark for Hall of Fame stuff or just considering a legacy.
18: Dude, Joe, great point. Great point. We've kind of lost our way a little bit with the game. Again, my attitude would be name a 20, it's 26 man now. Name a 26 man roster. Starting nine, you get a utility infielder, an outfielder, backup catcher. There you go. I mean, what would that be? You know, one infielder. So 26-man roster, you'd have four bench guys, 13 pitchers. You know what I mean. I'm not here to do math on the air. Just name a real roster. We're, you know, picking the best of the best. And yeah, if you get snubbed, you get snubbed. But you know what? That's okay because you weren't the best in the league that year. And, you know, yeah, we're not going to look at that when it comes to Hall of Fame time. It's a good point. Really good point how we use all-star stats when it comes to determining who is the best in the era or not. There are a whole bunch of guys who make it because guys drop out and then they put, you know, AS next to you on Baseball Reference. It's damaging the sport. Maybe just essentially name the all-pro team, the all-MLB team, and call it a day. Hey, speaking of calling it a day, that's what I'm going to do. Program's over. Jimmy Stewart, Kevin Maggiore, Zeke, thanks for all your help today. Back tomorrow, Felger is back. It'll be Felger, Barth, and yours truly from 2 to 6. We'll do the baseball hour 6 to 7, and that's your Friday. And that's it for your Thursday. Kendra Middleton's coming up next. Very excited about that. We'll see you tomorrow.
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1: Well, the MLB All-Star break will come to an end for the Sox. Tomorrow, they get back in action as they kick off a 10-game homestand. It'll start off against the Tampa Bay Rays. That'll be a doubleheader tomorrow. First game starts at 1 o'clock. The Red Sox 2027 schedule was announced earlier today. They will open the season in Seattle on March 25th. Their home opener will be a week later on April 1st against the Cincinnati Reds. Those are assuming that there won't be a lockout next year. The Bruins 2026-27 schedule also came out today. We learned yesterday that their home opener will be on September 29th against the New York Rangers. Bruins will close their 26-27 campaign with 9 of their last 10 games, including the last 4 on the road, against Atlantic Division opponents. And the Open Championship got underway today at Royal Birkdale. Jackson Suber is the leader at the end of round 1 at 5 under par. Defending champion Scottie Scheffler is 3 shots back at 2 under. 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
5: Well, it's some Joe. We've seen it. Nobody

0: Hello, hello. Welcome to the Joe Show. No Joe Murray this evening. Kendra Middleton once again in with you tonight for a short show, 7 to 10, not 7 to 11. But don't worry, we've got plenty for you. I would like to have, well, first of all, Skaz, how are you? Good evening. Skaz behind the glass. Street Team Joe is here.
1: Kendra, I'm doing well. I'm glad to have you back for a second night in a row.
0: Yeah, we're here. Definitely going to get into some footy. I want to have an early musing for a second. It is truly the worst day in sports on the sports calendar. We have, I think, two WNBA games tonight, and that's it. The British Open counts, but also doesn't because it's the crack of dawn, and I feel like I'm just playing catch up by the time I wake up because I'm not a psychopath and I'm not getting up at 5 o'clock in the morning to watch that. But we do have a loaded show for you. As much as I complained about the ESPYs last night, they did give us some content today. We have In or Out, the musings, and for those of you like myself getting ready for fantasy football, a recap of some NFL moves you may have forgotten about that were made. I know I do this thing every year where the preseason starts or I'm about to do my fantasy football draft or I'm sending out feelers for the draft and I start to do my research and I forget where players went, and I think that that is super important to have a little bit of a refresh, maybe some players that were injured, got traded, all of those things. So we will get into that. 617-779-0985 is the number. I will also take calls on anything and everything you want. It is a Thursday night in July during the All-Star break. So anything you want, you can call in. It's the Joe Show. We've got food on the table. We've got sports on the table. If you want to talk about literally anything else, I've got you. But where I want to start tonight is Joe Mazzulla being left off of the Team USA coaching staff for the 2028 Summer Olympics that will be hosted in Los Angeles. The coaching staff will be led by Eric Spoelstra, and our own Jake Seymour has a great article up on the Sports Hub website, 985thesportshub.com, about it if you want to get more into the weeds. But as far as my thoughts, Eric Spoelstra's staff will include Mark Dagenall, JB Bickerstaff, and Mark Few. The obvious assumption here is just Joe Mazzulla's age and the fact that he is 38, and the youngest member of the staff announced is obviously Mark Dagenall, who is 41 years old. 3 years, not that big of a difference, but in the coaching world, I get it. He's older, whatever. And Dagenall doesn't have a relationship with Eric Spoelstra, as far as I'm aware, in the sense that they have coaching history together. But he was coach of the year last year, won a championship last year. And I understand that Jason Tatum will be a leader on this team, and that's probably why there was kind of an assumption that Joe Mazzulla could be included on this staff. But Chet Holmgren, also probably going to make the roster, will make the roster. Not the same caliber of star, but SGA, obviously also Canadian, and will not be on Team USA, but maybe, you know, a little bit of a scouting report help there. Spoelstra and Mark Few have the strongest, like, pre-existing relationship in the group. They were assistant coaches together under Steve Kerr, and that was it, the 2023 FIBA World Cup, I think. I can't remember if it was 22 or 23. And the gold medal winning team for the Paris Olympics. They've known each other for like 30 years, so that hire is to be expected for me. And Bickerstaff has no prior coaching with him, but assuming similar circles, and the Cade Cunningham appeal, I think that that explains that hire there as well. There are truly two real reasons that I think Mazzulla, despite kind of the age thing, might have been left off of this staff. And it's that he has a shorter coaching career, not as much history with some of the players on the team in comparison. But the real, real reason, in all reality, I think, is that he doesn't get along with everyone. The Olympics are competitive but also relaxing from a basketball perspective. Like, the assumption is that Team USA is going to go out there and win every single time that they play on a court together, as long as they are trying. And sure, some of the teams around the world, Australia, Canada, they're getting better at basketball on a national level, but they're not the Americans. And all of this to say, he just doesn't, unfortunately, fit the vibe check of a Summer Olympics. He is not the pull. I think he's actually weirdly a deterrent in ways. Let me ask you this. Do you want to spend your star-studded summer in the Olympic Village of downtown Los Angeles watching the town and going to BJJ? Or do you want to spend it shooting around and going to Nobu? I think any young millionaire who there is not a lot of pressure on the Olympics, there is not a lot of anything other than just somewhat of an expectation that you go out there and win the gold medal, I don't think that I want to spend my summer watching the same movie once a week with a grumpy guy who wants to go to BJJ. And I will say there was a video of him that came out this week of him training. And he is legit, man. He is a weapon of a guy. But I still don't want to spend my summer being serious when I have to be locked in all of the time. It's kind of like the summer here at the Sports Hub, right? Like we, Skaz and I were just talking about this, about how everybody around here, right before the NFL season, doesn't matter if you're a casual fan, you work in sports, you like sports, whatever, we all lock in for football season. They have our claws in us. Even, you know, your mom plays in her office fantasy football league. We all around here lock in to a degree. And then the summer, kind of everybody takes off, whether you're a teacher, whether you have a normal job, whether you work in sports. The summer is kind of everyone's time to chill. And I know that saying that about the Olympics, when all of these other athletes, this is the peak of their career. This isn't the peak of an NBA player's career, let alone even their year. They are locked in for their season the same way we lock in for that same season, whether you're a hockey fan, whether you're an NBA fan, whether you're a football fan. Those few months are the time that we lock in. And as a society, we check out, we clock out in the summer. I made the joke last night that I know it is summer here because all of the employees are in flip-flops and a good mood. That's going to be the vibe of the Olympics for this, for the Team USA basketball team in Los Angeles. Los Angeles. I'm going to listen. If I'm a young millionaire, I'm going to spend my summer going to Nobu and hanging out with my friends and shooting around and playing Shirts and Skins basketball, even though it's the Olympics. Okay. And most of these guys on this team, they've been there before. It's okay. It's not that serious. All of this to come around to say, though, I am so proud of Celtics fans today because this was announced. And a year ago, I think the sky would have been falling for this fan base after this announcement. I can see the Green Teamers now. I can hear the Green Teamers now talking about how this would have been an open palm slap to the face. And I'm not sure if it's because this fan base is being soured on Joe Mazzulla right now or not. Or maybe I'm just going to ignore all of that and give you guys a compliment and tell you that I am proud of the green teamers in town right now. Take a bow. You guys are experiencing growth.

0: a rejoiner after our break. But I'm proud of you guys. And I know that this has been a really tough situation. It's weird and it's scary and it's hard to have new things, especially after how long these two have been together and then bringing a championship to this town and how married they have been throughout their careers. I know that that's hard. But change is sometimes good. Change is sometimes necessary. You didn't get the change how you wanted it. And unfortunately, I can tell you guys, as someone who has suffered with my sports team for the entirety of my life, sometimes change is good and you have to start focusing on the positive. And as, you know, crappy as it is that your coach was left off of a team and a coaching staff that you wanted him to be a part of, it's fine. It's whatever. Jason Tatum's still going to be there. It's not that serious. I'm sorry that you guys are suffering right now collectively as a fan base because you're mad about the return. I still am in the camp that I don't think that Brad Stevens willingly did this. I think that he was bound and gagged in a dark room and had no choice. And I know that this team is probably going to be okay in the regular season. The postseason is scary, but it's just an Olympics team. You guys didn't freak out. I'm proud of you. I think that that's growth because I don't see that happening a year ago from this fan base. So I'm proud of you guys. When we come back, I teased that I want to talk about this Jason Tatum at the ESPYs audio. I have some thoughts on that. I also want to talk about the ESPYs in general. I know that I crapped all over them last night when intern Riley was in here, but it did give us some content in a dead time of the year. So I want to talk about Alyssa Liu and Drake May. I want to talk about my hate for the Savannah Bananas. I feel like their shtick is up. I think we have had enough. And we did talk a little bit about the fashion last night from what we had seen. And there's one thing in particular that stood out to me that I would like to comment on. And anything else you want at 617-779-0985. That's the phone number. I will take any and every single call tonight. You're listening to Kendra Middleton in for Joe Murray. We'll be right back.
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0: do the Joe Show. No Joe Murray, Kendra Middleton here with you until 10 o'clock tonight. I told you guys that I wanted to come back with the Tatum audio, but you guys have been listening to it all day. I want to talk about the ESPYs. I want to talk about all of that. And we will get to that momentarily. But Adam Schefter just made a tweet, and Skaz and I are already bickering this evening. Skaz and I love each other, don't worry, but we disagree about this. Adam Schefter tweeted moments ago, Disney and the NFL introduced today that Disney and the Champion NFL Collection at Fanatics Fest NYC are now collaborating. So the NFL and Disney are collaborating on merchandise, and they've paired different Disney characters with NFL teams. So, for example, the Raiders got Darth Vader, the Bucks got Captain Hook, and the Patriots are getting Captain America. I hate this. I hate this so much. Like, I just, I don't want to yuck anybody's yum. I did that enough with the ESPYs and intern Riley last night. However, keep the Disney adults away from me. They can do their thing. I'm not yucking their yum. You're into what you're into. I'm sure some people think it's insane that in my free time, I love to watch grown men in spandex tackle each other and obsess over that. However, Disney adults are strange to me. Skaz loves this, but hates that the Patriots have Captain America.
1: Love is strong, but I took this as more of a kids thing than an adults thing. So because
0: I do not see a singular piece of kids merchandise on this advertisement that Adam Schefter tweeted.
1: Well, the Schefter thing had like a bunch of kids holding up the shirts and stuff.
0: No,
1: that's the picture
0: Skaz,
1: I saw.
0: It is Fernando Mendoza and Tom Brady, and then Gronk and Roger Goodell with two kids and not Disney NFL gear, just standing next to them smiling.
1: I thought this was geared to the children, so that's where I'm out on Disney adults as well. I just have I think the Captain Hook Tampa Bay Bucks thing works. All the other ones I think kind of stink, and the Patriots one I think
0: is there a Jags one.
1: So only a couple have been released so far.
0: Yeah, of course.
1: The first nine have been revealed. The Jaguars,
0: unfortunately. Can you give us the nine?
1: Okay, the Buffalo Bills got Beast from Beauty and the Beast, I believe.
0: What?
1: The Dallas Cowboys got Woody from Toy Story. The Las Vegas Raiders got Darth Vader, which I think makes sense. Your New England Patriots got Captain America. The New York Giants got Wreck-It Ralph, which is kind of funny, I guess. I don't really know much about Wreck-It Ralph. New York Jets, Buzz Lightyear.
0: He does give Cam Scatabo energy.
1: Tampa Bay Buccaneers, Captain Hook, and they identify from Peter Pan. The Washington Commanders got Ham from Toy Story.
0: Okay, that is great because their mascot's a pig. Yes. Wait, I love that. Okay, I'm in on that one.
1: And the Philadelphia Eagles got Dr. Doom.
0: I don't understand.
1: I'm pretty unfamiliar with his work.
0: I don't understand that. Okay, why do you hate Captain America for the Patriots? Because I think it makes sense, and I said during the break that Chris Evans is from here, so it double makes sense.
1: Yeah, I mean, if you're doing in terms of like Chris Evans, Captain America, he's a Boston guy, fine. If you're gonna, you know, if it's all of Disney and Star Wars and Marvel and everything, no offense to Captain America, but he's just a guy in spandex. Like, I would have hoped for a little more, that's all. No offense to him, you know, I like Chris Evans and all, but yeah.
0: Okay, do you remember maybe like 2022 or 2023? I'm getting so off focus here, and that's fine. He accidentally tweeted a D-pic.
1: Oh.
0: And it went super viral, and he deleted it. And then he was like, sorry, guys, didn't mean to do that. But since you're all on my page, will you donate to this charity? And like, that is Captain America energy.
1: It's a good guy move. Right,
0: that is Captain America energy. Okay. Before we went to the break, I teased that I wanted to get into the ESPYs. And last night at the ESPYs, if you've been listening to the station today, you've already heard this, but you haven't heard my thoughts on it. Jason Tatum had some things to say. Skaz, can you play that audio for us, please?
2: It's weird.
3: Yeah.
2: Right? I've been on the Celtics for 9 years, and he was my teammate every single one of those. You understand throughout the course of a career that the NBA is a business, and people change teams and change coaches and front office, but it doesn't make it any easier. There's still a human element of it that you feel those emotions, the city feels those emotions, but there's also a side of, like, we have to welcome our new teammates.
0: My takeaway from this is just going to continue on the same thing that I've been saying the entirety of this saga, and that it is so insane to me how PR trained Jason Tatum is. That is the most textbook PR answer that you could give. And I know that people are going around and talking about comments that Jaylen Brown has been liking about Jason Tatum not making a comment on the trade. And, you know, Skaz made a really good point when I was on the show last week about how in the entirety of sports history with a lot of these things. When there's a big two or a big three, there aren't comments to come out about this. But I've said time and time again, there has never been a big two or a big three where in any other city or any other capacity, I have seen people compare two guys on the same team the way that people have compared the two of them. And I think that that's the difference. The only examples Gaz could think of the last time I was in was the Bill and Brady thing. And while I get that, that wasn't in the height of their careers.
1: Yeah, Kobe and Shaq, maybe.
0: But yeah, but like, this doesn't happen. It doesn't happen. And I think had Kobe and Shaq been in the social media era, I think the expectation would have been for one of them to say something.
1: Yeah, and I think that answer from Jason Tatum and kind of his actions since the Jaylen Brown thing and Jaylen Brown's actions throughout the whole thing, and maybe this is a little harsh, but kind of just reinforces the Celtics' point and decision behind picking Jason Tatum over Jaylen Brown.
0: It definitely does seem like there is an adult in the room. But my take on this, and if you've heard it, I'm sorry. If you haven't, I'm also gonna just give it to you once again. I think that who you identify with in this breakup is based on your personality type. You are either the buttoned up, professional, PR trained type of person in a breakup, or you are the messy, you know, Carrie Underwood, I'm going to take a Louisville Slugger to your headlights type of breakup person. And I think that that's where we see people and who they're identifying as a fan between this. And yes, there's fingers to point everywhere else. But when you go around town, the question isn't, oh, are you a Celtics fan? It's, oh, are you JT or JB? Am I wrong in that? It's whose side are you on? And I've never seen just two sides like this. But the more that this goes on, I will give it to you, Tatum does seem like the adult in the room.
1: Yeah, and I think the best thing that ever happened to Jaylen Brown in his entire career is, you know, being drafted by the Celtics and being paired up and linked to Jason Tatum for his entire career. I think it's elevated who he is as a player on and off the court and in people's perception. And I'm not trying to slight Jaylen Brown, but Jason Tatum is, and I would think will be, you know, a far, far better player than Jaylen Brown. And I don't think it was ever, you know, particularly close. I know people probably will disagree with that, but I think the further we get away from this, the further the Celtics or the better the Celtics may look.
0: I will say this all stemmed from the ESPYs last night, which I have some comments just in general on. But I think Boston as a city were the big losers in the ESPYs last night because, first of all, that Jason Tatum audio gave us as a station and a city so much ammunition today on a day where there's absolutely nothing going on. And then today, the Patriots side of the internet had another meltdown. And it's because the Breakout Athlete of the Year award was given to Alyssa Liu over Drake May. I complimented Green Teamers in the opening for this guy not falling over Joe Mazzulla, but why are Drake May stans always acting like anytime he is criticized or loses something, like it's always just they hate us. They hate us because they ain't us. It's something, always an excuse for Drake May. And you know what? I don't want to turn this into a Drake May hate segment at all because I'm actually a huge Drake fan. I think a couple years from now, he's going to be the best quarterback in the league. But just the way that he is kind of babied by fans around here does grind my gears at times. And to me personally, I think he rightfully lost this award. And we all agree that ESPYs don't matter, right? ESPYs do not matter. So why do you guys care so much? It is the Skaz Rage Bait 101. And to prove to you that the ESPYs do not matter, I pulled up a full list of the awards from last night. And some of them are so stupid. The best championship performance went to Jalen Brunson. Fine. Expectable. Predicted. Whatever. Best breakthrough athlete, we said Alyssa Liu. Okay. The best college athlete goes to Fernando Mendoza. What else? Like, these are just predictable. They're predictable. Best single game performance, Shohei Ohtani. They have to find ways to spread out these awards and give them to different people. That's all it is. I know that some of you incels out there love to toss around the word DEI or DEI hire or whatever, but we can agree, even though these athletes are great and I'm anti, you know, using DEI as a way to put people down, they have to spread these out, right? They have to spread the love, okay? Your panties are in a wad over something that does not matter, okay? I'm sorry, the NFL is always going to be the big winner here, but this doesn't matter.
1: I would also suggest that if Patriots fans are upset about this, I would tell Drake May to win the MVP and win the Super Bowl, because that's what Alyssa Liu did. She won gold medals.
0: And that was what I was going to say. Yesterday, if him getting snubbed in the quarterback rankings, you guys freaked out about it and y'all are all up in arms about a figure skater today. But he lost because she had a comeback in her version of the playoffs and he didn't. I get the defenses he played. I get the shoulder injury. I get the offensive line. But did he do it, yes or no? Did he do it, yes or no, Skaz? No, he didn't.
1: No.
0: I'm sorry, okay?
1: I can't believe people care about this.
0: Oh, my gosh. Did you not see Patriots fans?
1: Oh, no, I saw.
0: My God.
1: I will say this is kind of a big picture view of where Patriots fans are now relative to the Tom Brady years, though, because when the Patriots were really competing for Super Bowls, and, you know, people will say, I was just going to say, like, people caring about this now shows how they've fallen off since the Tom Brady years.
0: Yes. And I get the expectation in the city of Boston is you're always going to win every award that you don't get is a slight whatever. But oh my goodness, you're letting she earned it. In her version of the playoffs, in a comeback situation, she did it. And the Patriots had a great season. And we can argue all of the little details of how it happened, but at the end of the day, he didn't. She did. She won the award. Who cares? We won't see her. We probably won't even talk about her for another 4 years. Okay? And she's awesome. She's the top of her sport. She deserved her medal. She deserved this SB. But we do not need to have a meltdown about this. We do not need to have a freak out about this. I think it is just the current flavor of the day. And yesterday he got slighted in the quarterback rankings. And today he didn't win an award against Alyssa Liu. I love you guys. But it's like the green teamers are now, they don't have anything to complain about. So they've jumped on the Drake May is hated by everyone bandwagon. And I love you guys, but I can't do it. And I want to continue to not be negative today. However, the Savannah Bananas, I'm maxed out on the Savannah Bananas. Did you guys see the clip of them and their dance routine or whatever?
1: Unfortunately, yes, I did see that.
0: Everything I know and that I have seen about them ever has been against my will.
1: Apparently, they do very well, Kendra. Very well.
0: You know what? Do you remember when they were here and everyone was freaking out about it and it was like the hottest ticket in town?
1: Oh, yeah. It was like Noah Kahan all over again.
0: It kind of was. And I remember this poor girl put out a tweet because she went to one of the games because she got a free ticket. And she was like, that was the worst thing I've ever seen. And the internet flamed her. They were like, were you expecting it to be a real baseball game? Did you not do any research ahead of time? And it's like, no, I know what I'm getting into, but I'm still allowed to hate it. And I just, where did they come from? How did they get here? It used to feel like a gimmick, and now I'm like, are we considering this athletics?
1: It's that guy in the yellow suit. He's the mastermind behind it all. I don't know anything about him, but I can't get away from him.
0: I get that they don't actually play baseball, but they do. But they also have records. Do you understand how this works?
1: I think it's kind of like a play. It's like the Harlem Globetrotters almost in a way. That was my understanding. I know I could be very wrong, but I think it's, I thought it was almost kind of predetermined in a WWE kind of way.
0: I agree.
1: But
0: yeah.
1: But I don't know that to be a fact.
0: But the Savannah Bananas,
1: they lose.
0: They're a team. They're not the brand.
1: Yes, they do lose, which shocked me.
0: Yes. I can't remember the name of the other.
1: Imagine going to a Savannah Bananas game and they lose. I would be irate if I paid hundreds of dollars to go watch the effing Bananas and they lose.
0: I wonder how they decide what cities get winners and who gets to watch them lose. Do you think that there's an algorithm?
1: I did that. They had to have won here. I would. I think we would have known if they lost. But I imagine that. Like,
0: I don't think
1: you go to see a Globetrotters game and you're getting beat. Like, I didn't even know that was a possibility.
0: I would hope that they know better than to do it in certain cities like Boston. Like, we'll dump your tea in the harbor here. I don't think you want to do. Yeah, there are certain cities I feel like you just can't do that. I don't know. I would never pay to go watch that. But anyways, the only other comment that I had about the ESPYs and the content that came out of it today, the biggest takeaway is the meltdown the Patriots fans are having and the Jason Tatum audio for us specifically. But the only other thing that I noticed, and it's every single time that there is an award show in sports, is I get that athletes' thing is not fashion. And there's some of them that care about it and some of them that don't. But you have all of the money in the world. If you have an important event, hire a stylist. Have somebody pick out your outfit. I know that most of you have at least a girlfriend, if not multiple girlfriends, or a wife and a girlfriend. Get them to help you. Like, I swear, the men's USA gold medal team yesterday was all together for the ESPYs on the red carpet. I think that most of them didn't even look in the mirror before they left the house. Like, does your team not have wrinkle releaser on hand for your suit? And it's not just them. It was a lot of them. But you have the money for a stylist. Why do you look the way that you do at all of these award shows? And sometimes it's really funny because you can tell that the girls really, like, balled out for their outfits and didn't for the boys. I don't know. It's interesting. All of the girl athletes last night, though, not a single complaint, not a miss for me. They all looked so good. But the boys, you guys need help. Love you guys. Thank you for bringing a gold medal home. I think I'm done complaining now, Skaz. I'm sorry. This was very negative.
1: Do you think we could get Street Team Joe to recreate Tatum's outfit from last night?
0: Yes. I think most boys probably have that in their closet.
1: Well, maybe not quite that expensive version of it.
0: No, but like, you have black pants and a green shirt.
1: Ish. Yeah, I think mine has sleeves on it, but yeah.
0: I will say, you know what? Let's be positive. And I don't mean this how it's going to sound. If I was a man, nobody would think twice about me saying this. He looked ripped last night. Like, he's been
1: great
0: in the gym.
1: Yes.
0: He's been working. He looks good.
1: I thought he looked phenomenal.
0: And I
1: should have put him in my tiers list.
0: I did.
1: That's on me.
0: I did.
1: Yeah. No, you're right.
0: Wow. I'm a Brown fan. I'm not a Tatum girl. I'm a Jaylen Brown girl. And I still had him in my S tier. Wow, Skaz.
1: It says a lot.
0: Yeah. I'm not mad. I'm just disappointed. You're supposed to be the, like, resident green teamer. You're in the same color shirt as him today. He inspired your wardrobe.
1: I know. I kept the sleeves on.
0: All right. Quickly before we go to the break, Andy in New Hampshire, my great state, favorite state of New Hampshire, wants to talk about Missoula and the Savannah Bananas. Hello, Andy. Welcome to the show.
3: Hi.
0: Hi.
3: First time calling in. Thanks for taking me. I just realized I don't think I'm calling through my car, which is not good.
0: Well, you sound good.
3: I just wanted to say Missoula should be left off because he's a trash coach. And he is the reason why they haven't won so much. He doesn't know how to make any changes. And then the second part was Savannah Bananas started a whole league with like six teams or something. It's not
0: six.
3: Predetermined whatsoever.
0: You don't think there's even a little bit of... You don't think it's rigged at all? You think this is like a fair competition?
3: I've been to the Savannah Bananas in Fenway, and I just was at one at the Fisher Cats Stadium, whatever that's called, Delta something. It wasn't even Savannah Bananas. It was like Loco Coconuts and the Firefighters.
0: Wait, are they actual firefighters, or is that just a brand?
3: No, that's their team name.
0: And they actually compete. Do they get extra points for like their dance moves and stuff? How does this work?
3: No. It's just like so each inning is its own quote unquote game. So whoever scores the most gets a point. Last inning, every run scored gets additional points to the overall score. I would assume that early on some of it was probably staged for Savannah Bananas to win, but it doesn't seem like it now.
0: So who are you? Like, are you a Savannah Bananas stan?
3: I think it's fun. I have two little kids, so they enjoy it as well. But it's fun to go to. It's not nearly as good in person, I think, as on TV or through like their internet clips, but it's still fun. And what they do is absolutely athletic, and half of them are either ex-pro or D1 baseball players.
0: All right. Thanks for the call, Andy. I can't say that I would go to a Savannah Bananas game and that I am not convinced that the, what did he say, the Loco Coconuts, the firefighters, but they're not real firefighters. This is, listen, I think that this is for the ladies, you know, like that's just the brand. It's selling for the...
1: So I'm doing a little research back here. They're hunks. They're all hunks. Every single one of them.
0: Is it a requirement that you have to be hot?
1: I think you got to be a hunk. I'm looking at I just looked at the Loco Beach Coconuts and the Firefighters
0: Loco
1: roster.
0: Beach Coconuts.
1: And it's just hunk after hunk.
0: I'm looking up their roster right now. I never thought that I would be looking. Oh my gosh. No. Their rosters, they're all like thirst traps.
1: Yeah, no, it's there. Yeah,
0: these are all thirst. This is not a competitive thing.
1: This is what they're going for.
0: The catcher is in a cheetah print vest.
1: Yes, there's some axes. There's some props involved. Some firefighter equipment.
0: And they're all attractive.
1: One gentleman has the jaws of life, I believe, in his hands.
0: This is okay. I found one that's two that are definitely not three. Okay.
1: It's a numbers game, you know?
0: Yeah, but for the most part, this is for the moms who want to take their boys to do something, but also want to do something for themselves and have margaritas. This is Margarita Mom brand. That's what this is, and that's okay. That is okay. I'm not here to yuck anyone's yum. Okay, once again, already on the Joe Clock. We'll be right back.
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0: All right, the Open, a.k.a. the British Open, is taking place across the pond. Jackson Super is currently your leader, shooting 5-under, followed by Sungjae Im, tied with Daniel Brown, shooting 4-under par. The Summer League Celtics winners 82-76 over the Kings last night. Hugo Gonzalez leading the way with 24 points. I hate that my computer always corrects it from Hugo to huge. It makes it really hard to read in real time. The Boston Legacy played the Orlando Pride yesterday and were victorious 1-0. They are back on the pitch Sunday to take on the Washington Spirit. And it was announced today that LeBron does not know where he is taking his talents. He is refusing to comment on his next move. And the Bruins announced they will retire Patrice Bergeron's jersey December 1st against the Colorado Avalanche. They also will open their season September 29th at home against the New York Rangers. 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

0: Welcome back to the Joe Show. Kendra Middleton and for Joe Murray. I specifically requested, oh my God, we're going banana pancakes. I wanted Bananas by Gwen Stefani, but I'll take this. If you're just joining us, it is the middle of July. There is nothing going on, and we have sparked a debate about the Savannah Bananas, and I'm being informed that the Savannah Bananas are in fourth place out of six teams in Banana Ball. But I don't believe that Banana Ball is not rigged for the Bananas. So I just Googled before becoming a full-time exhibition, the Savannah Bananas won three CPL Coastal Plain League Championships, 2016, 2021, 2022. Since the inception of Independent Banana Ball, the Party Animals won the 2025 World Tour Championship and the newly formed 2026 Banana Ball Championship League, or the BBCL. And the Texas Tailgaters won the in-season 2026 Banana Ball Open. You guys, there is so much lore to this that is just absurd, which, listen, I am not in on going to watch this activity happen. However, I am fascinated in the lore. In the same way that Groundhog Day is my favorite holiday, I don't want to go get up at the ass crack of dawn to watch that. But the lore of us determining our weather by a clairvoyant groundhog on Gobbler's Knob is incredible.
1: Kendra, I've just learned that we may have someone in this very studio that has seen the Bananas and is going to see them again.
0: Let me take one guess. It is Joe.
1: It's not Joe.
0: Derek?
2: It would be me.
0: Explain yourself. Wait, hold on. I'm going to take Jay's call, and then I need to know this. Jay is calling us on the Savannah Bananas. Hello, Jay.
3: Hey, how's it going? First, I'd like to say I'm really impressed by your evolution on the mic. I mean, you've really widened your range, and I think you're really headed towards your own show. But about the Bananas, yeah, I think they're played out right now. They should have stuck to like a globetrotter type thing. You know, I'm really sick of the umpire doing the humping in the air and stuff. I'm just sick of them.
0: You want to keep, thank you for the compliment, but you want to keep your banana ball blue and true is what I'm hearing.
3: Yeah, keep it like a globetrotter once every couple months. You know, I think they're trying to expand too fast, and it's not gonna work.
0: Okay, thank you, Jay, the banana ball truther. He's Skaz.
1: So hold on. He's in on banana ball, but he draws the line at the humping umpire. And also, I like the transition from a very complimentary call, and then he goes, "But now to the Bananas," as a great transition in sports radio would be. But what a line to draw that he's fine with the firefighters and the Party Animals and the clown shoes.
0: And the firefighters, I'm learning, don't really play with shirts on. Some of them just wear the suspenders.
1: Excuse me, those tickets must be expensive. But he draws the humping umpire is where he says.
0: The humpire,
1: no,
0: if
1: the
0: you
1: humpire.
0: Will.
1: Yeah, no. I cannot.
0: Okay, I need a second to breathe, so I'm going to let Derek explain himself. Why? Explain yourself.
1: Yes, Derek, explain why you went to see the Bananas last year.
0: Did you pay money for this?
2: No.
0: Or did you get these tickets for free?
2: No, my girlfriend and her family wanted to go, and I tagged along.
0: All right, let's do this in a way that I appreciate. Do you know how to play Rosebud Thorn or Hi-Lo Hero?
2: Yep.
0: Okay, give us your Rosebud Thorn of Banana Ball.
2: Okay, Rose.
0: Who did they play?
2: They played the firefighters that day.
1: Oh, you were
2: the hottest team in baseball.
0: Okay, so that's
1: literally
0: why your girlfriend and her mom
1: team
0: wanted to go.
1: Yeah, okay.
0: All right,
1: like
0: Rosebud
1: style.
0: Thorn.
2: Rose, they really make a full day of entertainment out of it. Like, you're in there at 10 a.m. meeting the players outside of Fenway Park.
0: Did anybody ask for an autograph?
2: Yeah, lots of people asked.
0: I meant in your group.
2: Oh, in my group? No, we just got a lot of pictures. They lined up on the back of Jersey Street by like the statues. They're all standing there on the curb just taking pictures. And then there's a little pre-show, and then you go in, they have pre-game entertainment. It's really a full day of fun you're getting out of there.
0: Okay, so that's your high. What's your low?
2: The Thorn? I mean, I guess I just do want to watch some baseball.
1: The problem with banana ball is it's banana ball.
2: Can we play
1: ball.
2: Some baseball, please?
0: Okay. All right. What's your high or your hero? Sorry, your bud.
2: I mean, I am looking forward to going back, I guess.
0: You would go again.
2: I am going again, Kendra.
0: Are you spending your hard-earned dollar?
2: No. I'm going with my family this time around.
0: You went home and you were like, listen, I went and watched a umpire and a bunch of shirtless dudes. This is a family activity. Load up the minivan. Let's go.
2: Well, the margarita mom, my mom, could be the target audience. I mean, she's on TikTok. She sees the clips. She sees what's going on. She wants in on the action.
1: I think she is the target audience, and she will have a great time when you go.
0: She's a fan.
1: I hope it's the firefighters again.
0: Do you know who it is?
2: No, but I could probably check.
0: Is it in Boston?
2: It's at Gillette this time. They sold out Gillette for 2 days.
0: Oh, two? Are the Savannah Bananas Noah Kahn?
1: They might be bigger.
0: Literally.
1: Gillette.
0: Literally. The firefighters might be. At least moms know who they are. No mom knows who Noah Kahn is.
2: They have the Loco Beach Coconuts at Gillette Stadium for a two-game
0: series. There's going to be a lot of Loco Coconuts there if you're picking up what I'm putting down. That's for real. Oh, my God. Okay. Let's go to Chris and Pawtucket, who wants to talk about the Savannah Bananas.
4: All right, Kendra, thank you. First of all, I want to kind of tag off that last caller's comments, too. I think you're doing incredible. My favorite show was your Father's Day show. I spent that day with my kid and my daughter in my car listening to you. And it was fucking awesome.
0: Awesome.
4: It was awesome.
1: You can't do that.
0: The stream wins.
1: You can't
0: The stream
1: say that.
0: Wins. You know what? I stand a dad who will drop an F-bomb, though.
1: Yeah, of course.
0: Did you have the type of parents who, like, if you were... My brother has a rule with his kids where they're allowed to swear if they're singing the lyrics to a song. Another one of my friends has a rule where her kids are allowed to swear, but only in the bathroom.
1: I mean, yeah.
0: Did you have any of those rules?
1: No, we were pretty lawless household, I would say. For the swears weren't really at the top of my dad's worries for the most part.
0: I was gonna say my first real word other than like animal sounds and like mom and dad was the D word. I don't know if I'm allowed to say it on the air. Not the one you're thinking of initially, but like the not as bad one.
1: I got you.
0: I can't say that on the air.
1: I don't think so.
0: No, I don't think so either.
1: I think we used to be able to, but not anymore.
0: But now you can say the B word in certain ways, which is weird. I don't know. The what they allow and what they don't allow is weird because there's things that I think I should be allowed to say that Garvin won't let me say on Saturday mornings. And I sometimes have to ask him for permission, like he's my dad, of if I can say things. And he usually says no.
1: Err on the side of caution is what I've always been told.
0: I'm gonna radio back to you what I want to say and I need your reaction. Would you let me say that?
1: After 9 o'clock, sure.
0: Okay. We will get a word reveal at 9 o'clock. Let's hit a break. If you want to call about the Savannah Bananas or the SBs or to yell at me about something, 617-779-0985. When we come back, I want to get into, I am personally starting to plan my fantasy football league. I think last time I was in, we asked you guys what crazy punishments you have, and Bird, friend of the program, informed us that he had to take an insane driver's license photo as punishment for losing his league. But I want to get into all of the moves in the offseason that you might have forgotten before you start to do your research, and kind of some thoughts on the injuries and who's progressing. I did some research on that today. So you're listening to Kendra Middleton filling in for Joe Murray. We'll be right back.
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0: The Open, a.k.a. the British Open, is taking place across the pond. Jackson Super, currently your leader, shooting 5-under, followed by Sungjae Im, tied with Daniel Brown, shooting 4-under par. The Summer League Celtics winners 82-76 over the Kings last night. Hugo Gonzalez leading the way with 24 points. And the Boston Legacy played the Orlando Pride yesterday and were victorious 1-0. They are back on the pitch Sunday to take on the Washington Spirit. And it was announced today that LeBron does not know where he is taking his talents. He is refusing to comment on his next move at the moment. And the Bruins say they will retire Patrice Bergeron's jersey December 1st against the Colorado Avalanche. They will also open the season September 29th at home against the New York Rangers. Sports Hub headlines were brought to you by Super Service Today, currently hiring plumbers, experienced HVAC techs, and drain cleaning techs for their